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2: The time now is 7:03 on Wednesday, July 15th, 2026. Good evening, I'm Glenn Marshall, and currently we're sitting around 91 degrees under mostly sunny skies here in Chicago. Heads up, there is an air quality alert now in effect until midnight tomorrow night. Otherwise, it's going to be mainly clear and warm with a low of 74 degrees tonight. And tomorrow, still hot and humid. An afternoon thunderstorm in places. A high of 93 is expected, but upper 80s at the lakefront. Real feel near 100. Smoke could still reduce air quality in parts of the area, with tomorrow night becoming hazy and warm with a shower of thunderstorms around mainly south and west of the city. A low of 73 degrees is expected. We're going to look at that AccuWeather 5-day forecast at 7:15, but right now, our top local story on News Radio WBBM. The owner of the Chicago Fire Soccer Club may be paying for his team's new pitch in the South Loop, but City Council has signed off on a more than $400 million assist for what will be called McDonald's Park. Our top story is coming from WBBM political editor Jeff Buckles.
3: That will help improve roads and other infrastructure around the stadium and will pay for a parking garage, all using economic development funds.
4: This is a bad deal for taxpayers.
3: Alderman Bill Conway's ward is near the future pitch in the area south of Roosevelt Road, known as the 78.
4: I certainly hope that they prove me wrong as a financial skeptic.
3: But Conway's West Side colleague Jason Irvin says these projects are the reason those economic development dollars, which you often hear called TIF money, exist.
5: This project cannot happen without the infrastructure investments.
3: And colleagues agreed, overwhelmingly approving the city's funding for both the infrastructure and the parking garage, both of which are in the ward of Southside Alderwoman Pat Dowell.
6: It's for the entire city of Chicago.
3: We're outside council chambers. Jeff Buckles, News Radio 105.9 WBBM.
2: And Chicago public school leaders are offering a look under the hood at a proposed budget for next year that they say is balanced and focused on the needs of students. The $8.5 billion operating budget erases a $732 million budget shortfall through the job cuts at the central office, along with what Superintendent Dr. Macklin King says is the decision to leave hundreds of vacant staff positions unfilled.
7: We view them as opportunities. Opportunities to realign our personnel to directly support classrooms, eliminate administrative redundancies, and to put our investments where they matter most, right in front of our children.
2: The district says its budget also includes the potential layoffs of hundreds of teachers, though leaders expect to rehire most of them. The district says it prepared for a mid-year budget freeze and having to force staff to take as many as 5 unpaid days off if state leaders don't come through with more funding. The Chicago Teachers Union calls the budget dead on arrival. And Chicago Police Department has agreed to fire 8 police officers who improperly obtained loans from a federal program designed to help small businesses during COVID. That's according to a report released today by Inspector General David Glockner, which said 2 of the officers resigned during the investigation. And new federal data suggests that an Indiana park is a popular place to be.
8: The Federal Explore Act was enacted last year and calls for the National Park Service to be more consistent and transparent when it comes to park visitation data. New report shows just how many people visited the nation's hundreds of parks in 2024 and puts Indiana Dunes National Park in the top 5% nationwide and top 10% within the entire National Park Service. The report also breaks down how the more than 2.6 million visitors spent their time. The majority fell into the sightseeing category, which includes photography and wildlife observation. Others got moving in the form of hiking and biking, nature study, fishing, and camping, also popular reasons for days at the dunes. Leaders say the data can help them determine how to best invest in improving the park moving forward. Andy Day, News Radio, 105.9 WBBM.
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9: 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The grand opening for the Chicago location is in September. It's their first in the Midwest. Midwest. 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
2: And we're approaching 7:08. The news, traffic, and weather together on the 8th. And we still have that stall that remains on 8094. Here to explain it all is Abby Ryan.
10: Looks like we have two tow trucks there now on 8094 eastbound. Watch out for super heavy delays going on eastbound 8094. It is a 12-mile backup, 12-mile headache for sure. The right lane still blocked for the stalled semi. It's tight from Torrance all the way over to I-65. Right before it, you find this stalled semi in the right lane. You can use Ridge Road instead as an alternate, or 159th, 67th, whichever stretch you're on. Basically Route 6. 8094 westbound, heavy spots I-65 to Kennedy Avenue. If you're on the I-65 north or southbound side, you are fine. Metra Electric Line, overhead wire problems. Consider the Rock Island Line instead tonight. The Edens on the inbound side, 18, heavy from Cicero to the Kennedy Junction. Kennedy on the outbound side, you've got a 14-minute ride to Montrose, 23 out to the airport. Inbound, heavy spots, Harlem past the Wintrust Mural at North Avenue on over to Ohio. The inbound travel time for the Kennedy, 47 O'Hare into downtown, 27 from the Edens Junction to the Jane Byrne Interchange. Eisenhower out, 18 to Mannheim, 36 to I-90, inbound 50 I-90 in. Heavy spots from St. Charles to 294, Mannheim to Harlem, 30 coming in from Mannheim. Stevenson outbound, heavy Damon to Cicero, 22 to 294, 30 out to 355, inbound 28. Dan Ryan outbound, 12, clear, inbound a 15-minute ride. If you're on DuSable Lakeshore Drive, northbound, heavy Randolph to Chicago, concert traffic, then heavy from Fullerton to Belmont, Noah Kahn at Wrigley tonight. Next report from the Metro Traffic Center at 718 News Radio 105.9 WBBM.
2: Thanks a lot, Abby. Keep in mind, we do have an air quality alert now in effect until midnight tomorrow night. Otherwise, we're going to see a low of 74 degrees tonight with smoke from the Canadian wildfires. They may lead to reduced air quality, especially late. Tomorrow, still hot and humid. An afternoon thunderstorm in places, a high of 93, but upper 80s at the lakefront. Real feel near 100 degrees. Tomorrow night, a shower and thunderstorm around, with a low of 73. Is currently 90 degrees at O'Hare, 91 at Midway, and 81 at the lakefront. Time now is 7:10.
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2: 7-Eleven, and a veterinarian has been convicted of inappropriately touching a coworker at an office in Northwest Suburban Cary.
15: A jury found 65-year-old Dwayne Kimmy guilty of battery yesterday after a two-day trial. McHenry County prosecutors accused him of hitting or touching the woman's butt twice while she worked under him in 2023. The state's attorney's office says the victim waited to report the incidents for 2 months, but came forward after the man's behavior escalated. The state's attorney says Dr. Kimmy acknowledged during the trial he intentionally touched the victim without her consent. That's despite his lawyer's argument the victim welcomed it. Kimmy will be sentenced in September. Nancy Hardy, News Radio 105.9 WBBM.
2: Just in time for National Hot Dog Day, a Chicago legend is announcing there will be a new place for fans to grab a dog or beef before a Cubs game.
16: Portillo's is opening a restaurant just a block south of Wrigley Field on the 3500 block of North Clark Street. The official date for the opening hasn't been set, but it's expected to be sometime next year. It will be 4,600 square feet, more than 60 guests for people to dine in, but there will also be pickup and delivery. It's being built in a building that already has a Shake Shack. Portillo says it will be its fifth location in the city and 46th around Chicagoland. Cisco Cotto, News Radio 105.9 WBBM.
2: Magnolia Bakery in Chicago's Loop has temporarily closed after it failed a health inspection. According to city documents, inspectors found live and dead cockroaches and multiple other violations inside the bakery at 108 North State Street. The bakery's only Chicago location opened back in 2011. It's best known for its creamy banana pudding and iconic Carrie cupcakes, named after the Sex and the City character played by Sarah Jessica Parker. And a 14-story tower crane has been erected at the construction site of a new concourse at O'Hare Airport. The Department of Aviation says the crane is a symbol of progress at what will be the largest new passenger facility at O'Hare in more than 30 years. The crane is there for construction of the new Concourse D, the first of two satellite concourses being built as part of O'Hare Airport's modernization plan. Time now is 7:13.
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2: At 7:15, it's time for the AccuWeather 5-day forecast, and is sponsored by Four Seasons Heating, Air Conditioning, Plumbing, Sewer, and Electric. Here's meteorologist Brian Thompson.
22: Well, Glenda's in through tonight, so we'll have just a few clouds around. It is going to be mostly clear through much of the night. We will see a low around 74. Now, we will be watching the smoke from the Canadian wildfires that has been slowly making its way through parts of Wisconsin right now. As we get closer to daybreak, some of that may enter parts of the area across southern Wisconsin especially, and some areas along the North Shore could start to see the air quality be reduced and even the visibility. So a low of 74 tonight. There are air quality alerts in effect through midnight tomorrow night, as we still will have some of that smoke around tomorrow, reducing air quality, at least in parts of the area. Still a hot and humid day with some sun. There could be an afternoon thunderstorm tomorrow, high 93. Hazy and warm tomorrow night, a shower or thunderstorm around, mainly south and west of the city, with a low of 73. Now, into Friday, we'll have clouds and some sun. A better chance for some showers and a thunderstorm, especially during the afternoon. Highs close to 90. High again near 90 on Saturday. There could be an afternoon or evening thunderstorm. Sunday should be a nicer day with more sunshine and lower humidity. And it even cools off just a little bit. High Sunday, 86. Right now it's 90 degrees at O'Hare, 91 at Midway, 89 at Rogers Park, 82 at the lakefront, going down to 74. I'm AccuWeather meteorologist Brian Thompson.
2: Thanks a lot, Brian. And time now is 7:16. That means it's time for sports. Here's Rick Gregg.
23: For the first time in the history of the World Cup, one team has won two matches when trailing after 80 minutes. That team is Argentina.
24: Messi resets. Messi driving in. Messi crossing back.
23: John Strong on the Fox call. Lautaro Martinez with the winner over England 2-1 to send the Argentines to Sunday's World Cup final with Spain. Lionel Messi assisted on both goals. That's 11 straight World Cup matches for him with either a goal or an assist. And Argentina's quest for back-to-back cups remains alive. Robert Lewandowski might make his Chicago Fire debut Thursday night at Soldier Field against Vancouver. The hype video's live. The team's sure acting like he'll play. Caleb Wilson is unlikely to play in the Bulls' final summer league contests, including Thursdays with the Lakers, but never count him out. Wilson talked his way into Tuesday's lineup in order to get back-to-back work in and experience the fourth overall pick says he knows he needs for the coming NBA season. The Sky beat Seattle 95-90 in a camp day game, an 11 a.m. start. Lots of young kids in attendance. They did not see an injured Camila Cardoso. They did see Chloe Bibby make her Sky debut instead and tally 14 points. The British Open begins overnight at Royal Birkdale. Cubs, Sox, one more day of rest.
22: First one in three.
23: They play again Friday.
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2: We've come up on 7:18. That means...

0: traffic and weather together on the 8th. 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There's another medical emergency on I-294. Here to explain is Abby Ryan.
1: Oh, right now, Glenn, if you're on 294, your Tri-State Tollway northbound, this is a second medical emergency going on the Tri-State within the last hour and 20 minutes. Northbound, heavy past I-290, medical emergency there in the right lane. The one up at Dempster is gone. Southbound, so Cermak to Ogden and then past Halstead. If you're on 8094, headed on the eastbound side, heavy Calumet Avenue to I-65. Emergency vehicles still block that right lane for the stalled semi-heavy tow truck on the scene. You can use US 6 or Ridge Road instead as alternates. Westbound 8094, that is heavy Broadway to Kennedy Avenue. I-94, east-west, you are fine either way. And so far, if you're on the rest of the roads, the inbound side of the Edens, Lake Hook to the Kennedy Junction, clear. Metro Electric. Overhead wire problems, consider the Rock Island line instead. Kennedy outbound 14 to Montrose and 20 out to the airport. Inbound heavy Austin past the Wintrust Mural at North Avenue over to Ohio. Travel time of 43 O'Hare in, 27 coming in from the Edens Junction. Eisenhower out 16 to Mannheim, 34 to I-90. Inbound 48 I-90 in, 30 coming in from Mannheim. Stevenson out 19 to 294, 27 to 355. Dan Ryan clear both ways. Same for I-57, Bishop Port outbound 16. 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
0: Thanks a lot, Abby. We're going to see a low of 74 degrees tonight. Tomorrow, still hot and humid with an afternoon thunderstorm in places. We'll see a high of 93, but upper 80s at the lakefront. Real feels near 100 degrees. And the air quality alert is now in effect until midnight tomorrow night. Tomorrow night, though, we'll see a shower, a thunderstorm storm around with a low of 73 degrees. It's currently 90 degrees at O'Hare, 91 at Midway, and 81 at the lakefront. It's 720. In our top story this hour, Chicago Public Schools leaders are touting a new balanced budget for next school year, but the Chicago Teachers Union says the financial plan is reckless. We'll have much more on this story coming up at 7:31, but first, here is your Healthy Minute.
2: If an injury occurs, then what you do in the first few minutes can make all the difference for recovery. That's where the RICE method comes in. I'm Dr. Alexander Sonner from Loyola Medicine with Healthy Minute. 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Rest means stopping the activity right away so the injury doesn't get worse. Ice helps reduce swelling and pain. Apply it for about 15 to 20 minutes at a time. Compression involves gently wrapping the injured area with an elastic bandage limit swelling, but not so tight that it causes numbness or discoloration. Elevation means lifting the injured area above heart level whenever possible, which helps reduce fluid buildup. 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For more information, go to loyolamedicine.org/blog. I'm Dr. Alexander Sonner for News Radio 105.9 WBBM.
0: And visitation and celebration of life information has been released for Black hair care pioneer George E. Johnson, who died on July 6th at the age of 99. Family, friends, and community members are expected to gather for a public visitation tomorrow at Leek & Sons Funeral Home. Johnson will then be laid to rest following a celebration of life ceremony on Friday at Trinity United Church of Christ at 400 West 95th Street. The time now is 7:22.
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10: The producer price index for June, a measure of inflation at the wholesale level, up 5.5% from a year ago, which was a big increase, but it was less than forecast and was mostly due to lower prices that farms, factories, and other goods producers paid for oil and gasoline. Well, that better-than-forecast read on inflation gave Wall Street a lift today, despite simmering hostilities in Iran. At the close, the Dow was 150 points higher, the Nasdaq up 162, despite weakness again in chipmaker shares, the S&P added 29. Oil, a little higher today, and right now in late trading, it's moving above $80 a barrel. And the Treasury Department today unveiling the design for a new gold-colored $1 U.S. coin with President Trump's face on it, calling it a tribute to the nation's 250th birthday. It'll be available in the fall. 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With business at 23 and 53 from the Bloomberg Newsroom, Tom Busby, News Radio 105.9 WBBM.
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0: 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Here's Abby Ryan.
1: All right, now, Glenn, Eden's on the inbound, outbound side. It's 15 minutes apiece. If you're on Metro Electric, that line has overhead wire problems tonight. Consider the Rock Island train line instead. Eden Spurlick's Great, Kennedy outbound, 14 to Montrose, 20 out to the airport, heavy Jane Byrne interchange to Ohio. Inbound heavy spots, Austin to Ogden, 40 O'Hare in, 25 coming in from the Eden Junction. Eisenhower on the outbound side, heavy Austin over to Harlem, a 15-minute ride to Mannheim and 33, headed to I-90. Inbound 48, I-90 in, heavy from Mannheim on over to Harlem, 30 of those minutes coming in from Mannheim. Stevenson clear both directions. If you're on the Dan Ryan on the outbound inbound side, it is a 20-minute ride. Make it 12 minutes each direction. I-57 inbound outbound, 15 minutes. Bishop Ford outbound, heavy from 130th through Bobie and Woods. Long-term road work taking everything down to two lanes, 16 to 80-94. Do you stop at Lakeshore Drive northbound, heavy Wacker to Chicago, concert traffic, then Fullerton to Belmont, Noah Kahn at Wrigley tonight. Southbound heavy Oak Street curve to Chicago, Tri-State Tollway northbound. Slow past the Eisenhower I-290, earlier medical emergency cleared. The rest of the tolls look good, including I-80, 80-94, headed eastbound, heavy Indianapolis to I-65. Right lane still blocked with that semi, and westbound, heavy spots, Berta Kennedy Avenue. Next report, 738 from the Metro Traffic Center, News Radio 105.9 WBBM.
0: And tonight we're going to see a low of 74 degrees, but tomorrow we'll have a high of 93 with upper 80s at the lakefront. Tomorrow night a shower and a thunderstorm is expected with a low of 73. It's currently 90 degrees at O'Hare, 91 at Midway, 81 at the lakefront, 729.
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0: The time now is 7:30 on Wednesday, July 15th, 2026. 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
21: Chicago school leaders show their homework as they spell out how they're closing a budget shortfall for next year.
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21: I'm political editor Jeff Buckles at City Hall with the financial ABCs from CPS.
0: Chicago aldermen sign off on a new multi-million dollar project focused on building infrastructure around the future Chicago Fire soccer stadium.
23: This is Nancy Hardy, a manager at a suburban Dave & Buster's, proves to be good in an emergency by helping save the life of a coworker.
0: Plus, the U.S. unleashes new strikes against Iran as the White House ramps up pressure on the Islamic Republic to make a peace deal. AccuWeather's letting us know there is an air quality alert now in effect until midnight tomorrow night. Tonight, mainly clear and warm. Smoke from Canadian wildfires may lead to reduced air quality, especially late. We'll see a low of 74 degrees. Tomorrow, still hot and humid with some sunshine. An afternoon thunderstorm in places, high of 93, but upper 80s at the lakefront. Real feel near 100 degrees. Smoke could still reduce air quality in parts of the area. Tomorrow night, it'll be hazy and warm with a shower or thunderstorm around, mainly south and west of the city, with a low of 73 degrees. The time now is 7:31. The head of Chicago's public schools say her team proposed budget for the district closes a $732 million deficit in ways that are thoughtful, responsible, and student-focused. WBBM political editor Jeff Buckles reports from City Hall.
24: Our story is one of targeted resource and support allocation.
21: What Superintendent Dr. Macklin King means there is that the district's budget for next year tries to keep cuts as far from students as possible.
24: We center this budget around the students and the needs that they have.
21: And when that $8.5 billion operating budget starts with an $800 million debt payment, that means significant cuts to central office staff, reportedly at least 162 workers.
24: These employees were valuable members of our CPS team, and their contributions will be missed.
21: It also calls for as many as 5 mandatory unpaid days off and a possible mid-year budget freeze if the district doesn't get more money from the state.
24: This will require a unified call to action.
21: Chicago Teachers Union President Stacey Davis-Gates calls the budget proposal dead on arrival, suggesting that staff cutbacks are beyond reckless. We're at City Hall. Jeff Buckles, News Radio 105.9. WBBM.
0: Chicago aldermen are pitching in to help the owner of the Chicago Fire Soccer Club as he builds his team's new stadium. The city council has given final approval to using $424 million in economic development money to pay for upgrading roads and water lines around the future McDonald's Park. It's going to be in South Loop. Now, the money would also go towards building a combination parking garage, retail, and housing complex in the area that's become known as the 78. The approval happened over the objections of downtown alderman Bill Conway, who called the spending a bad deal for Chicagoans.
2: I cannot look taxpayers in the eye and tell them I voted to spend $250 million of public money on a stadium parking garage and stadium plaza instead of public transit or the many other pressing needs facing our city.
0: So supporters of the project say they're important investments in the future of an area that's been vacant for decades. And the village of Schaumburg honored a restaurant worker for resuscitating a co-worker earlier this year. And as WBBM's Nancy Hardy reports, it's not the first time the man has used CPR to save someone's life.
23: Your odds of surviving sudden cardiac arrest dramatically improve if someone performs CPR quickly, as pointed out by Schaumburg Fire Chief Fabio Puccini at last night's village board meeting.
3: Survival of the hospital discharge for those patients who do not receive bystander CPR is only 7.6%. This number nearly doubles to 13% for those who do receive bystander CPR.
23: He was there to present Bill Taylor with the village's Outstanding Citizen Award for using CPR to save a coworker who had a heart attack in the restaurant back in February. The kitchen manager was modest in his acceptance.
4: I wasn't going to let him die.
23: The Daily Herald reports Taylor, who lives in Aurora, has used the Heimlich maneuver twice to save guests at the TGI Fridays in Oswego, where he used to work, and to dislodge an ice cube from his son's throat a few years ago. Nancy Hardy, News Radio 105.9 WBBM.
0: Secretary of Defense Pete Hegseth announced today that troops will be tested annually for testosterone levels, a significant shift on a health issue that has gained momentum in recent years.
5: Under the new policy, service members aged 30 and older will receive annual testosterone screenings as part of their routine health assessments, and those diagnosed with a testosterone deficiency will have the option to undergo testosterone replacement therapy. Low testosterone levels have long been a concern in the military, though doctors have raised concerns that the online popularity of the therapy could lead to overprescribing. Peter Haralambos, ABC News.
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0: Thank you to our listeners for the following gas prices. In the Oak Lawn, the Gulf on Cicero and 99th has gas for $3.77 per gallon, while in Oak Forest, the Citgo on Central and 147th has gas for $3.69 per gallon. If you see a lower price, please give us a call at 312-409-4277. The time now is approaching 7:38. Traffic and weather together on the 8th. Here's Abby Ryan.
1: All right, now, Glenn, the 8094 eastbound side, heavy Indianapolis Boulevard on over toward I-65. Emergency crews still blocking that right lane for a stalled semi. Heavy tow truck on the scene. Use Ridge Road instead as an alternate. Or on the north

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3: WBBM AccuWeather, it's going to stay mostly clear and warm tonight, so we'll have a low of 74. Now, smoke from the Canadian wildfires could lead to reduced air quality at times later tonight into tomorrow. It will still be a hot and humid day tomorrow with some sunshine. There could be an afternoon thunderstorm in spots, high 93. It'll be in the upper 80s at the lakefront. Hazy and warm tomorrow nights. Could be a shower or thunderstorm, mainly south and west of the city, low 73. Better chance for some showers, perhaps a thunderstorm Friday. We'll have some sun at times, high close to 90 as it stays humid. 90 degrees right now at O'Hare. It's 91 at Midway, 89 at Rogers Park, 82 at the lakefront, going down to 74 later tonight. I'm AccuWeather meteorologist Brian Thompson.
4: Thanks a lot, guys. The time now is 7:40, and as the U.S. unleashes a new barrage of strikes on Iran and upholds its current blockade on the Strait of Hormuz, President Trump has new comments on what he believes should occur in the Middle East. ABC's Karen Travers has the latest.
5: We heard from the president in an interview that he did with Fox News, a president again putting that threat on the table to go after infrastructure in Iran. The president also had told Fox News that he wants to see Israeli forces get out of southern Lebanon and to see the Syrian government get more involved. He said that if the Israeli troops had left there, it could free up the U.S. and Israel to focus more on this situation right now with Iran.
4: Days of back-and-forth strikes by the U.S. and Iran have shredded the interim deal to end the conflict and put the region at risk of tipping back into all-out war. A new ethics ordinance has passed in the western suburbs.
6: Following multiple revisions and discussions, the Aurora City Council approved a new ethics ordinance that caps campaign donations from businesses with city contracts to $1,500. Resident Mike Lawrence, during public comment, questions the relevancy of the measure.
7: You spent hundreds of hours, tens of thousands of dollars in labor on an ordinance that nobody cares about. Here's an easy thing. You don't want money from people that do work with the city? Say no money. And when you look at what people are really concerned about, it's the overcrowding. It's our neighborhoods. It's our schools. That's what you should really be talking. That's what you should spend hours.
6: The ordinance includes regulations around lobbyist donations, gifts over $150, and more thorough disclosures of economic interests and campaign finances. Mallory Vorbroker, News Radio 105.9 WBBM.
4: A rare T-Rex fossil has sold a few record amount of money at an auction.
8: A Tyrannosaurus rex fossil, billed as one of the world's largest and most complete specimen, has
9: sold $43 million
8: for a record $50.1 million at auction after adding in the buyer's premium. Discovered in South Dakota in 2021, the fossil is about 63% complete. Sotheby's says the 67-million-year-old fossil, nicknamed Gus, is now the most expensive set of dinosaur bones ever auctioned off, besting the almost $45 million price tag for a nearly complete stegosaurus sold in 2024. Sotheby's says the mystery buyer outbid six other bidders and wishes to remain anonymous. I'm Lisa Dwyer.
10: Whether it's a sweltering heat wave,
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12: Flooding, downpours, hail, damaging winds, even a tornado.
10: Plan ahead with our five-day forecast at 15 past the hour. 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
5: A group of more than two dozen Meta employees has sued the company, claiming it used artificial intelligence to disproportionately targeted those on medical and family leave for layoffs. The company laid off 8,000 employees, or about 10% of its workforce, back in May. The lawsuit claims the company used internal AI systems along with keystroke and activity monitoring data to determine who would be laid off, with many on protected medical or family leave. And the city of Ipswich, Australia, believes it set a Guinness World Record for the largest ever trombone ensemble. The current record was set in Washington, D.C. back in 2012 and featured 368 people playing the brass instrument. Well, at recent arts festival Down Under, more than 600 trombone players gathered to play the tune 76 Trombones. The city has submitted the performance to Guinness for verification. And at 7:46, it is time to take a look at sports. Here is Rick Gregg.
6: It's not coming home. England held a 1-0 lead on Argentina in the second World Cup semifinal 80 minutes in. But Enzo Fernandez scored in the 85th minute, and 6 minutes and 24 seconds after that, Lautaro Martinez put in the winning goal in stoppage time. 2-1 Argentina. The great Messi assisted on both and now goes for a second straight World Cup title Sunday against Spain. The Fire return from the MLS World Cup break Thursday night. Vancouver visits Soldier Field. Robert Lewandowski likely to make his Fire debut. Sox Cubs still off for the All-Star break. The Central leading White Sox resume the season in Toronto Friday, which is when the Cubs are back home, hosting the Twins. NL Central leading Milwaukee traded for Houston pitcher Lance McCullers Jr., and one of the players the Brewers gave up was Jaden Fielder, Prince Fielder's son, Cecil Fielder's grandson. Azure Stevens scored 20 points to lead the Sky to a 95-90 win over Seattle. 18 of the points came in the first half, the last two in the closing minute as the Sky held off a surge.
7: When the fourth quarter comes, that's when we really need to have better energy, you know, better body language, better focus, because you're tired, you know, you're gassed, and that's when those things are, mistakes are easier to make. So I think we just did an amazing job of just bouncing back.
6: Sky get LA Friday night. It's British Open time. They're at Royal Birkdale in a town called Southport, which is located on England's northwest coast, because the Brits are like that. First golfers are off overnight. Rory McIlroy just after 9 in the morning. With sports at 16 and 46 past each hour, Rick Gregg, News Radio 105.9 WBBM.
5: And we're approaching 7:48. 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There's an injury crash on I-290. Here's Abby Ryan.
8: Well, right now, Glenn, we actually have a crash both ways on I-290 or Eisenhower. Watch.

0: out for this big mess. If you're on the Eisenhower, headed on the inbound side, jammed Mannheim to 25th, crash blocks the left lane, 48, I-90 and 30 coming in from Mannheim. Outbound, you've got solid delays from 9th to 25th. This crash also in the left lane, 22 to Mannheim, 40 out to I-90. Stevenson still looks pretty good. It's a decent option to get around that if you're on the Metra Electric line. Overhead wire problems still causing problems. Consider the Rock Island line instead. Edens and Eden Spur both look good. Kennedy outbound, a 14-minute ride to Montrose, and 20 out to the airport. Inbound 32 O'Hare into downtown. Heavy from Central to Ohio, 22 coming in from the Edens Junction. If you're on the Stevenson again, everything's fine. Dan Ryan looks good both ways. Same for I-57. Bishop Ford outbound. Heavy 130th to Bobie and Woods. Long-term road work. It's down to two lanes and 16 to 8094. Do you stop at Lakeshore Drive? Tight both ways as you approach that stoplight at Chicago. Tollways back to normal. I-80 back to 8094 West. Slows Klein to Kennedy Avenue. Eastbound heavy Klein to before I-65. Emergency crews in the right lane for this earlier stalled semi, which has since been taken away, but they are still doing something on the ground, cleaning it up. Traffic is sponsored by Plumbers 911. 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
1: Thanks a lot, Abby. We're going to see a low of 74 degrees tonight. Tomorrow is still hot and humid, and an afternoon thunderstorm in places, a high of 93. But upper 80s at the lakefront tomorrow night. It's going to be hazy and warm with a shower and thunderstorm around, mainly south and west of the city, with a low of 73 degrees. It's currently 90 degrees at O'Hare. We're looking at 91 at Midway and 81 at the lakefront. It's 7:50.
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3: Chef Carlos Gaitan says there's a strong connection between artists and chefs.
4: When they paint and they do something beautiful, it's because they want to showcase the art. They want to showcase their gift that they have. And same thing, it's the same reason, you know, I want to do it in the same way, but my way, that is cooking.
3: Gaitan, who owns Mexican restaurant Zuko, says that's how he approached the collaboration with the Museum of Contemporary Art to celebrate its exhibit, Dancing the Revolution, which explores the histories of dancehall and reggaeton through contemporary art. He says he was inspired by his trips to the Caribbean to create a lobster tostada.
4: It's crispy, eating it, you know, to create this these beautiful sounds of crunchiness, and you taste it, you know, so sweet and spicy, and it has a lot of elements, you know, that it creates a beautiful experience, just like reggaeton.
3: Customers who purchase the dish and the accompanying cocktails will receive 2-for-1 admission to Dancing the Revolution. 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
1: The U.S. Mint will start producing a new $1 coin bearing President Trump's face. Treasury Secretary Scott Bessent says the coin is part of the administration's efforts to commemorate the country's 250th birthday. He says the coin will honor the enduring legacy of liberty and be a lasting symbol of patriotism. The time now is approaching 7:51.
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10: Apple today getting the long-awaited approval from officials in China to roll out its Apple Intelligence AI tool in the world's biggest smartphone market. But Apple's Chinese iPhone version will incorporate AI technology from local tech giants Alibaba, Baidu, and others. Modest gains for all the major averages today on Wall Street after a better-than-forecast read on inflation at the wholesale level in June, mostly because of lower prices at the gas pump. Now, even though producer prices still rose 5.5% from a year ago, and the U.S. and Iran continue to trade attacks, the Dow today up 150 points, the Nasdaq up 162, the S&P added 29, and oil above 80 bucks a barrel in late trading. And something new from the real estate broker Redfin. It's teaming up with the Weather Channel to bring detailed local weather data for every single home that's listed for sale on its website. 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With business at 23 and 53 from the Bloomberg Newsroom, Tom Busby, News Radio 105.9 WBBM.
1: 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We are approaching 7:55. Coming up after the break, we're going to look at that traffic and the weather. There's an injury crash on I-290. I was hearing that it's in both sides of traffic. We'll talk about that after the break. The time now is 7:55.
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1: Coming up on 7:58, traffic and weather together on the 8s. Here's Abby Ryan.
0: Crashes both ways on I-290 or Eisenhower Expressway. If you're on the inbound side of the Eisenhower, 45 minutes, I-90 in. It's jammed from Mannheim to 25th. Crash blocks the left lane. And then outbound solid 1st to 25th. Crash the left lane there, too. A 24-minute ride to Mannheim, 40 out to I-90. Stevenson looks great. If you're on the Kennedy outbound, 13 to Montrose, 19 out to the airport. Inbound, 30 O'Hare to downtown. Heavy spots Lawrence past the Wintrust Mural and North Avenue to Ohio, 22. Coming in from the Edens Junction. Your Edens looks good. If you're on the Stevenson, you are fine. Dan Ryan headed on the outbound side, 12 minutes. Inbound, 12 and clear. 57 looks great, too. Bishopport outbound, it's heavy 130th through Bobie and Woods. So not very long of a delay, giving you 16 to get to 80-94. Do Cassava Lakeshore Drive. Take both ways approaching the light at Chicago. Next report for the Metro Traffic Center, 808 News Radio 105.9 WBBM.
1: It's currently 90 degrees at O'Hare, 91 at Midway, and 81 at the lakefront.
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1: Coming up in the next half hour on News Radio WBBM, a 70-year-old man is in critical condition this evening after he was rescued from Lake Michigan. Chicago Public Schools say they plan to lay off hundreds of teachers in order to close more than $700 million budget deficit. Plus, Iran says it's focused on defense as the U.S. carries out more airstrikes. More ahead from ABC News. And in weather, we do know that there is an air quality alert now in effect until midnight tomorrow night. Tonight, though, mainly clear and warm. Smoke from Canadian wildfires may lead to reduced air quality, especially late. We'll have a low of 74 degrees tomorrow. An afternoon thunderstorm in places, high of 93, upper 80s at the lakefront. Real feels near 100. Tomorrow night, a shower or thunderstorm happening with a low of 73 degrees. It's currently 90 degrees at O'Hare, 91 at Midway, 88 in Aurora, and the lakefront sea in 81 degrees.
10: From ABC News. I'm Mike Dubusky. Iran says it's targeting American offensive infrastructure with drone attacks this afternoon being reported by both Kuwait and Bahrain. It comes after today's latest wave of U.S. strikes on Iran.
18: It's a fifth consecutive day of airstrikes, morning airstrikes, airstrikes that took place during daylight hours. Now, that's the first time we've seen anything since the first 40 days of this conflict, which now started about 5 months ago. So intense activity. We are seeing sustained operations. We are seeing now wave after wave. By one count, it's about the third wave of airstrikes that we've seen over the last 24 hours.
10: ABC News senior Pentagon reporter Louis Martinez. It comes as President Trump announced new defense investments today at an event in Pennsylvania.
19: These investments will create more than 4,000 jobs. Pennsylvania workers will build the ships, submarines, trucks, weapons, and industries that will ensure America remains the strongest and most powerful nation.
10: In Washington, Acting Attorney General Todd Blanche faced questioning from lawmakers over the anti-weaponization fund as he looks to make his position as AG permanent. There was also a hearing today to confirm Erica Schwartz to become the director of the CDC. What's expected to be record-breaking flooding is pummeling Texas right now, with nearly 60 counties in the state under disaster declarations. ABC meteorologist Leslie Lopez.
20: Loma Alta to Uvalde, out to Kerrville. We're looking at a 4 out of 4 flood risk. That's 2 inches of rain falling per hour. That's a lot of rain in a short amount of time. Again, we're going to add another 6 to potentially 12 inches of rain in some of these areas. You can see how heavy that rain is. It's also a slow mover, so it's going to dump rain over a particular area for a long period of time. In fact, if you're looking at Campwood, they've already received about 12 inches of rain, expected to receive more here today, too. So this is going to continue through today into tomorrow.
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10: States downwind from Canada's wildfires are now under air quality alerts. That includes New York, where State Health Commissioner Dr. James McDonald warns residents to stay indoors, keep windows closed, and seek out air conditioning.
24: For those individuals, if you have asthma, you should always have your rescue inhaler with you, as well as your spacer device.
3: One of the things people really need to be careful of, though, is like, do you really need to go outside today? You're going to be better off inside on days like today, and particularly tomorrow, where tomorrow might even be worse.
4: More than 830 wildfires are burning in Canada. United Airlines anticipates high airfare through the rest of the year. In a securities filing, United says despite prices being higher because of fuel, flights are full. Defense Secretary Pete Hegseth says troops will be tested annually for their testosterone levels.
5: Under the new policy, service members aged 30 and older will receive annual testosterone screenings as part of their routine health assessments. And those diagnosed with a testosterone deficiency will have the option to undergo testosterone replacement therapy. Low testosterone levels have long been a concern in the military, though doctors have raised concerns that the online popularity of the therapy could lead to overprescribing. Peter Haralambos, ABC News.
4: Amazon says it'll launch a new satellite internet service in South Africa in 2027. It could position Jeff Bezos' company to claim business in Africa's most advanced economy, which is also where rival Elon Musk was born. Mike Dubusky, ABC News.
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1: And the time now is 8:05 on Wednesday, July 15th, 2026. Good evening. I'm Glenn Marshall, and currently we're sitting around 91 degrees here in Chicago under partly sunny skies. Heads up, there is an air quality alert now in effect until midnight tomorrow night. We're going to have mainly clear and warm temps tonight with a low of 74 degrees. Tomorrow, still hot and humid. An afternoon thunderstorm in places, high in 93, but upper 80s at the lakefront, real field near 100. Tomorrow night, though, hazy and warm with a shower or thunderstorm around, mainly south and west of the city, a low of 73 degrees. Of course, we're going to look at that AccuWeather 5-day forecast. 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Right now, our top story on News Radio WBBM. A 70-year-old man is hospitalized in critical condition after he was pulled from Lake Michigan today in the afternoon at Montrose Harbor on the north side. Chicago police say the man was helped by some bystanders at around 4 p.m. Stay tuned to WBBM for more on this developing story. Chicago public school leaders say the budget they are proposing for next year is balanced, but they admit getting there wasn't easy. The district has released details of its planned $8.5 billion operating budget for next year, saying it's closing a projected $732 million budget shortfall through a combination of central office job cuts, unfilled positions, and a potential mid-year budget freeze, at least without more support from the state. Superintendent Dr. Macklin King says leaders cannot budget for the district they had previously.
6: Enrollment is declining, while at the same time, the needs of our students are growing. Funding from our state and federal level, at the state and federal level, has not kept up with these growing needs. Thus, we found ourselves facing another significant budget deficit going into next school year.
1: The district says its budget also includes a potential layoff of hundreds of teachers, though leaders expect to rehire most of them. The Chicago Teachers Union calls the proposed budget beyond reckless. And State Street is adding a new business with a cult-like following.
24: In 2002, a small production crew approached Jack Soma in New York's Garment District to film in his fabric store, Mood Fabrics. That little pilot was picked up and became Project Runway, putting the reality fashion competition show and Mood on the map as the Emmy Award-winning show's official fabric supplier. Now the internationally known store is headed to State and Monroe to open a showroom for visitors to search through more than 10,000 fabric swatches and thousands of accessories. Customers won't be able to purchase fabrics in-house, but online using a QR code. It's moving away from what Mood is known for on the show, but fitting for the times. Mallory Vorbroker, News Radio 105.9 WBBM.
1: And Chicago Police Superintendent Larry Snelling received an emotional send-off today when he wrapped up his last day on the job in 3 years at the helm of the department. Despite his desire to retire without a lot of fanfare, officers gathered outside public safety headquarters to celebrate Snelling's departure, and a citywide all-call on police scanners honored his service, which has spanned over three decades. A national search will be conducted to find Snelling's replacement. Interim Superintendent Fred Waller will oversee the department during the search for a permanent leader. The time now is 8:08. Traffic and weather together. Traffic and weather together on 8. Here's Abby Ryan.
0: Well, right now we do have delays on the expressways and tollways. Glenn, if you're on the inbound side of the Edens, Lake Cook to the Kennedy Junction. The travel time is a 15-minute ride. If you're on the outbound side, you're fine there too. Kennedy outbound, heavy from the Jane Byrne Interchange to Ohio, 13 to Montrose, 19 out to the airport. Inbound, heavy spots from Lawrence to Ogden, 30. O'Hare into downtown, 22, coming in from the Edens Junction. I-190 eastbound, heavy from the O'Hare terminals to 294. Eisenhower out, solid 1st to 25th. Crash blocks your two left lanes. The inbound side, a 42-minute ride, I-90 in. 24 in from Mannheim, jammed from Mannheim to 25th. Crash in the left lane. Outbound 25 to Mannheim and 43 out to I-90. Stevenson looks good both ways. Dan Ryan is clear. I-57 is 2. Bishop Ford outbound. You've got delays 130th through Bowie and Woods at 16 to 8094. DuSable Lakeshore Drive, tight both ways at the light of Chicago. Tollways are good. 8094 eastbound. Heavy climb to before I-65. Emergency vehicles still blocking the right lane. Cleaning up that earlier stalled semi spillage going on. Use Ridge Road or Route 6 instead as an alternate. Next report for the Metro Traffic Center, 818 News Radio 105.9 WBBM.
1: Thanks a lot, Abby. We'll see a low of 74 degrees tonight. We'll have an afternoon thunderstorm in places, a high of 93, upper 80s at the lakefront tomorrow, with tomorrow night bringing in a shower or a thunderstorm around, mainly south and west of the city. It'll be a low of 73 degrees. It's currently 90 degrees at O'Hare, 91 at Midway, and 81 at the lakefront. It's 810.
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1: The time now is 8:11, and if you're planning to ride the CTA in the loop this weekend or next, be aware that three loop train stations will be closed due to construction. The temporary closures may impact passengers' commutes on the orange, green, pink, and brown lines. For more information, visit statelakestation.com. And a new report finds visitors are flocking to an Indiana National Park for a variety of activities.
28: Federal data from 2024 shows Indiana Dunes National Park came in at number 36 out of nearly 400 National Park Service facilities in terms of overall visitation. It also ranked inside the top 100 in the more than 1,800 federal locations collecting similar data. The majority of those visiting the dunes, an estimated 2.3 million, were there for sightseeing. Another 1.2 million reported stopping by for hiking, walking, or running, while nature studies, biking, fishing, and camping were also popular reasons for visiting. Park Superintendent Leo Lestino says in a statement, these numbers show both the tremendous scale of public use and the breadth of experiences the park provides. Andy Dane, News Radio, 105.9 WBBM.
1: More than 30 dance styles will be featured across Chicago's neighborhoods with the return of Chicago Summer Dance.
13: Chicago Summer Dance is the city's free social dancing series that offers dance lessons, live music, and community celebration. This year's lineup features an array of dance styles representing traditions from around the world, including salsa, plena, East Coast swing, and Bollywood. The city's Department of Cultural Affairs and Special Events says the events celebrate Chicago's cultural diversity while making arts and culture accessible in neighborhoods across the city. Carolina Garibe, News Radio 105.9 WBBM.
1: Visitation and celebration of life information has been released for Black hair care pioneer George E. Johnson, who died on July 6th at the age of 99. Family, friends, and community members are expected to gather for a public visitation tomorrow at Leek & Sons Funeral Home. Johnson will then be laid to rest following a celebration of life ceremony on Friday at Trinity United Church of Christ at 400 West 95th Street. Coming up after the break, we're going to look at that AccuWeather 5-day forecast. The time now is 8:13.
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1: And we're approaching 8:15. That means it's time for the AccuWeather 5-day forecast, and it's sponsored by Four Seasons Heating, Air Conditioning, Plumbing, Sewer, and Electric. Here's meteorologist Brian Thompson.
16: Air quality alerts are now in effect until midnight tomorrow night, as it will be a warm night tonight. We'll have a mainly clear sky. We'll have some of that Canadian wildfire smoke drifting southward across Wisconsin. Could reduce air quality in some parts of the area, especially late, and especially the farther north you go. Low tonight around 74. Still hot and humid tomorrow with some sunshine. The chance for an afternoon thunderstorm. High 93. It'll be in the upper 80s at the lakefront. And again, smoke could still reduce air quality in parts of the area. Hazy and warm tomorrow night with a shower or thunderstorm around. Low down to 73. And then as we head into Friday, a hot and humid day. We'll have some sun at times. There will be some showers, even a thunderstorm, especially during the afternoon. A high 90 on Friday. It'll stay in the 80s at the lakefront. Still hot and humid Saturday with sunshine and some clouds. Most of the day will be dry, but there could be an afternoon or evening thunderstorm. A high close to 90 once again. And then the humidity drops on Sunday. Should be a pretty nice summer day with sunshine. High 86. I'm AccuWeather meteorologist Brian Thompson.
1: Thanks a lot, Brian. The time now is approaching 8:16. That means it's time for sports. Here is Rick Gregg.
17: Back in 2007, the humanitarian aid group UNICEF and a Spanish newspaper put together a calendar for charity. They got then 20-year-old Lionel Messi to agree to take a picture giving a baby a bath. He didn't even know how to hold the child, whose family had won a raffle to be in the photo shoot, but Messi was a good sport. And that's how we know for sure that the biggest stars for the two teams in this World Cup final have met before, because Messi's two assists led Argentina to a stunning stoppage time 2-1 comeback win over England in Wednesday's semifinal, and that baby, Lamine Yamal, and Spain are all that stand in the way of a World Cup repeat for Argentina, one of sport's great coincidences, sure to be played up before Sunday's final. The Sky beat Seattle 95-90, nearly but not quite losing an 11-point lead in the closing minutes. They get L.A. on Friday. Caleb Wilson's summer league time might be over. It's not unusual for teams to shut top prospects down after a game or two, and Wilson played three for the Bulls.
18: I just feel like I'm in a great position. You know, I was able to play, show my skills, and by the time the actual league comes around, I feel like I'd be an even better player, and I have a better relationship with my coaches and my teammates.
17: They'll face the Lakers in Vegas Thursday night with or without the fourth overall pick in the lineup. The British Open starts overnight at Royal Birkdale on the Irish Sea. Cubs, Sox still off, both back on Friday. With sports at 16 and 46 past each hour, Rick Gregg, News Radio 105.9 WBBM.
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24: In 2002, a small production crew approached Jack Soma in New York's Garment District to film in his fabric store, Mood Fabrics. 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Now the internationally known store is headed to State and Monroe to open a showroom for visitors to search through more than 10,000 7,000 fabric swatches and thousands of accessories. 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It's moving away from what Mood is known for on the show, but fitting for the times. Mallory Vorbroker, News Radio 105.9 WBBM.
1: 818, traffic and weather together on the 8s. There's crashes on both ways on I-290. Here to explain is Abby Ryan.
0: All around 25th, if you're on the inbound side, watch out for heavy delays just past Mannheim to past 25th. And the outbound side, right around Des Plaines, so past Harlem and before 1st Avenue to 25th as well. Watch out for this crash. If you're on the outbound side of the Eisenhower Expressway, that crash blocks your two left lanes. The inbound side crash blocks the left lane. I-190, the O'Hare Extension, that is still heavy on the eastbound side from Bessie Coleman on over to the Tri-State Tollway ramps. Now, if you're on the inbound Eisenhower, it's about a 43-minute ride each direction from I-90, the Jane Addams Tollway, to the Jane Bird Interchange, and 25 minutes back and forth between Mannheim and downtown. Kennedy, on the inbound side, you've got some spots of delays from Lawrence past the Wintrust Mural at North Avenue over to Ogden, 30 O'Hare into downtown, 22 coming in from the Eden Junction outbound, heavy from the Jane Bird Interchange to Ohio, 13 to Montrose, 19 out to the airport. Eden's looks good. Again, inbound on the Kennedy past the Wintrust Mural at North Avenue, you're fine. Due south of Lakeshore Drive, tight both ways approaching the light at Chicago. Outbound Dan Ryan, slow passing Roosevelt Road. If you're on the outbound Bishop Ford, heavy 130th through Bobie and Woods, and 8094 headed eastbound, still heavy past Burr over to I-65. If you're on I-80, you're fine. Tollways look great right now. Next report for the Metro Traffic Center at 828, News Radio 105.9 WBBM.
1: And thanks a lot, Abby. We're going to see a low of 74 degrees tonight. It's going to be still hot and humid tomorrow with an afternoon thunderstorm in places. A high of 93 is expected with upper 80s at the lakefront. Tomorrow night, a shower or thunderstorm around, mainly south and west of the city with a low of 73 degrees. It's currently 90 degrees at O'Hare, 91 at Midway, and 81 at the lakefront. It's 8:20. In our top story this hour, City Council overwhelmingly approved of using taxpayer money to uplift the surrounding area of the site of a new Chicago Fire Stadium. We'll have much more on this story coming up at 8:31. But first, Dave and Buster's kitchen manager has been awarded Schomburg's Outstanding Citizen Award after he used CPR on a colleague who was suffering a heart attack. Schomburg Fire Chief presented Bill Taylor with an award during last night's village board meeting.
3: The village of Schomburg commends you for your outstanding effort to go above and beyond to help a fellow citizen and is proud to present you with this Outstanding Citizen Award.
5: Thank you.
1: It wasn't the first time Taylor's knowledge of life-saving skills were put to the test. When he worked at the TGI Fridays in Oswego, he used the Heimlich maneuver twice to save customers and once dislodged an ice cube from the throat of one of his own sons. A 14-story tower crane has been erected at the construction site of a new concourse at O'Hare Airport. The Department of Aviation says the crane is a symbol of progress at what will be the largest new passenger facility at O'Hare in more than 30 years. Now, the crane is there for construction of the new Concourse D, the first of two satellite concourses being built as part of O'Hare Airport's modernization plan. And the time now is approaching 8:22.
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1: Invitation and celebration of life information has been released for Black hair care pioneer George E. Johnson, who died on July 6th at the age of 99. Family, friends, and community members are expected to gather for a public visitation tomorrow at Leek & Sons Funeral Home. Johnson will then be laid to rest following a celebration of life ceremony on Friday at Trinity United Church of Christ. That's located at 400 West 95th Street. And at 8:23, it is now time for the Bloomberg Business Minute. Here's Tom Busby.
4: Dealing with stubbornly high inflation, more Americans are using credit card rewards points for everyday purchases like gas or food. A new survey by USAA Federal Savings Bank finds over a third of respondents are redeeming those reward points for everyday expenses instead of saving them for a vacation or another big expense. More gains on Wall Street today thanks to better-than-expected wholesale inflation in June because of lower prices at the gas pump. The Dow today up 150 points, the Nasdaq up 162, the S&P added 29. An earnings beat after the close from United Airlines, which raised its profit forecast for the year, saying resilient travel demand is helping offset high jet fuel costs caused by the war in Iran. And former President Joe Biden's upcoming memoir called Promise Me America, hitting stores November 17th, a few weeks after the midterm elections. 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With business at 23 and 53 from the Bloomberg Newsroom, Tom Busby, News Radio 105.9 WBBM.
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1: 828, traffic and weather together on the 8th. Here's Abby Ryan.
0: Right now, if you're on the outbound side of the Eisenhower Expressway, we have some slowdowns approaching 25th. We had that earlier crash blocking the two left lanes. It is now just about a 33-minute ride headed out to I-90, the Jane Addams Tollway inbound. You've got delays as you approach 294. It's also tight past Mannheim to 25th. With this crash blocking the left lane outbound, we have a delay from the Jane Bird Interchange on over to Ashland as well. That is overnight construction related. If you're on the outbound side of the Eisenhower Jane Bird Interchange to Ashland, you've got the left lane blocked now until 11. Then it'll be the two left until 1 a.m., three left till 5 a.m. So the further we go through the night, it's going to get a little busier. The inbound side of the Kennedy, O'Hare into downtown, 37-minute ride, 22 coming in from the Eden Junction. Heavy spots Foster to Randolph, 37 O'Hare in 22 coming in from the Eden Junction. Outbound is clear. The eastbound side of I-190, the O'Hare extension, heavy Bessie Coleman to 294, Stevenson, Dan Ryan, I-57, all looking good. If you're on the outbound, Dan Ryan, just a little slow before Roosevelt to about 18th, that's it. I-57's okay. Bishop Ford outbound, that is tight 130th through Bobian Woods. Next report, 838 from the Metro Traffic Center, News Radio 105.9 WBBM.
1: And thanks a lot, Abby. We're going to see it's 90 degrees at O'Hare, it's 91 at Midway, and it's 81 at the lakefront. It's 829.
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1: And the time now is 8:30 on Wednesday, July 15th, 2026. Good evening. I am Glenn Marshall, and these are the top stories on News Radio WBBM.
23: Chicago aldermen get on the pitch with the Fire Soccer Club, signing off on a multi-million dollar boost for the new stadium taking shape in the South Loop. I'm political editor Jeff Buckles, outside council chambers.
1: Investigators determined that a North Riverside police officer was justified in fatally shooting an armed man last year. Clashes continue between the U.S. and Iran over the Strait of Hormuz. Plus, the New York Times files a lawsuit to squash subpoenas that were served on its journalists this month. AccuWeather is letting us know that there is an air quality alert now in effect until midnight tomorrow night. Tonight, though, mainly clear and warm. Smoke from Canadian wildfires may lead to reduced air quality, especially late. We'll see a low of 74 degrees tomorrow. Still hot and humid with some sunshine. An afternoon thunderstorm in places. A high of 93, but upper 80s at the lakefront. Real feel near 100, and smoke could still reduce air quality in parts of the area. It's going to be hazy and warm tomorrow night with a shower or thunderstorm around, mainly south and west of the city. We'll see a low of 73 degrees tomorrow. The time now is 8:31. People visiting the future Chicago Fire Soccer Stadium in the South Loop will see wider streets and a parking garage plaza paid for with economic development dollars, thanks to action during today's city council meeting. Our top story is coming from WBBM political editor Jeff Buckles.
23: Chicago Fire owner Joe Mansueto is paying to build the future McDonald's Park in the area known as the 78, but this vote by aldermen clears the way for the city to use $424 million in economic development funds to improve roads around the development and to build a parking garage that will feature retail and housing space above it. The development is on Alderman Bill Conway's doorstep. He called it a bad deal.
3: $424 million of public investment to generate about $20 million of revenue.
23: But Anthony Beal from the far south side said using those development funds, which you might hear referred to as TIF money, is completely appropriate.
16: This is exactly what TIF is supposed to be used for.
23: And sponsor Pat Dowell from the South Side added that the plan for the 78 includes commitments to affordable housing and other improvements for a plot of land that's been vacant for decades.
17: We don't get there if we don't have roads.
23: We're at City Hall. 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
1: A panel of investigators have determined that a North Riverside police officer was justified in fatally shooting an armed man on January 12th of last year. The incident happened on the 8500 block of Cermak Road, where officers encountered 31-year-old Jose Evans of Crest Hill. He was armed with two knives, and police say he appeared to be experiencing a mental health crisis. Officers say they unsuccessfully tried to de-escalate the situation and believe Evans posed a threat. That's when a North Riverside officer fired his gun at Evans, who later died. Now, the officers were wearing body cams at the time of the incident. In a private school that has been teaching Evanston Teach students for more than 110 years is at serious risk of closing. Now, the leaders of Royce Moore School has announced they are canceling the upcoming school year.
18: Trustees at Royce Moore cite a significant and unexpected drop in student enrollment as the reason for their decision not to open this fall. In an email to families, the board acknowledged the disruption such a move creates, but said they could not responsibly open without the necessary resources. Before the announcement, Evanston Roundtable reports several parents had shared frustration over what they see as a lack of communication since learning about financial problems at the school in April. The board says it's working on how to return tuition already paid and transferring transcripts. Nancy Hardy, News Radio 105.9 WBBM.
1: Clashes continue today between the U.S. and Iran over the fate of the Strait of Hormuz. ABC's Christian Cordero has the latest.
24: As the war reignites, the U.S. military has reinstated its blockade in the Strait of Hormuz, an attempt to prevent commercial ships from entering or leaving Iranian ports. But Iran claims it has control of the strait. According to maritime data firm Kepler, every ship that crossed the strait yesterday appeared to have coordinated with Iran directly.
1: A spokesman for Iran's health ministry says more than 35 people have been killed and more than 300 others have been wounded by U.S. airstrikes in recent days. And the New York Times has filed a motion to end subpoenas that were served on its journalists earlier this month. The reporters had written about security concerns involving the new Air Force One, which was a gift from Qatar. The reporting led to a significant court fight over press freedom and the government's ability to force reporters to identify sources. The time now is 8:35.
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1: 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In Homer Glen, the Lenny's Gas and Wash on 159th and Golgard is selling gas for $3.79 per gallon, while in Crestwood, the Delta Sonic on Cicero and 137th has gas for $3.64 per gallon. 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That's 312-409-4277. And the time now is 8:38. Traffic and weather together on the 8th. We got crashes both ways on I-290. Here to explain is Abby Ryan.
0: Well, I-290 right at 25th. We had those earlier crashes. Now just the inbound side. Still heavy past Mannheim to pass 25th. That accident blocking two left lanes. If you're on the other side, it looks like the crash cleanup has been completed. Inbound also, before this, you have delays as you approach those 294 ramps. If you're on the outbound side of the Eisenhower, that is tight. Just past the Jane Byrne interchange to Ashland, it's all because of overnight construction outbound. It's blocking the left lane now until 11 o'clock tonight. So far, the inbound side of the Eisenhower coming in from the Jane Addams Tollway into the Jane Byrne interchange, you are looking at a 35-minute ride outbound. That is 31 headed back out to I-190. If you're on the inbound side of the Kennedy, watch out for some slowdowns coming in from the Edens Junction on down past the Wintrust Mural at North Avenue in spots to Ohio.

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2: Air quality, especially late tonight into tomorrow. Still going to be hot and humid tomorrow with some sunshine. The chance for an afternoon thunderstorm, high 93. It'll be in the upper 80s at the lakefront. Hazy and warm with a shower or thunderstorm around tomorrow night, mainly south and west of the city, a low of 73. And sun at times on Friday, hot and humid with some showers and a thunderstorm, especially during the afternoon with a high near 90. I'm AccuWeather the meteorologist, Brian Thompson.
3: And currently it's 90 degrees at O'Hare, 91 at Midway, and 81 at the lakefront. The time now is 8:40. Thanks a lot, guys. President Trump traveled to Pennsylvania today, where he announced nearly $10 billion in new defense-related investments. Speaking at the U.S. Army War College in Carlisle, the president said the investments would support the production of ships, submarines, trucks, and weapons. He also urged manufacturers to speed up production of military equipment.
4: These investments will create more than 4,000 jobs. Pennsylvania workers will build the ships, submarines, trucks, weapons, and industries that will ensure America remains the strongest and most powerful nation.
3: Earlier in the day, Democratic Pennsylvania Governor Josh Shapiro criticized the Trump administration, saying that isolating and poking our finger in the eye of allies abroad is counterproductive to innovation. There's a new medical test for members of the military.
5: Defense Secretary Pete Hegseth announces a new policy to test troops for low testosterone. In a video posted on social media, Hegseth says testosterone deficiency tests are necessary to allow service members to operate at their absolute best.
6: Under the supervision of our world-class medical professionals, warfighters age 30 and older are going to be tested annually as part of their periodic health assessment. It's a health assessment that happens every year. We're just adding this.
5: Hegseth mentions troops, but it appears he's talking only about testing men in uniform for hormone irregularities.
6: As we know, the modern battlefield is brutal and unrelenting. It requires and demands maximum psychological and mental readiness.
5: In the House, Pennsylvania Democrat Chrissy Houlihan, an Air Force veteran, hopes men and women will be tested, saying the announcement proves Hegseth takes direction from the far corners of the manosphere. Ed Donahue, Washington.
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8: Two continents, one trophy. Argentina and Spain collide in the World Cup final. Messi's heirs against La Roja's relentless midfield machine. Argentina, gritty, emotional, built on the shoulders of a nation that lives and dies with every touch. Spain, clinical, possession-obsessed, the tiki-taka bloodline that's produced champions for two decades. This is flair versus system, passion versus precision. Buenos Aires against Madrid, and a World Cup final on the line. One final, one champion. Sunday, the world stops.
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7: The time now is 8:46. That means it's time for sports. 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
8: For the first time in the history of the World Cup, one team has won two matches when trailing after 80 minutes. That team is Argentina.
9: Messi resets. Messi driving in. Messi crossing back. There it is. Lautaro Martinez. Stoppage time. Go ahead. Goal for Argentina.
8: John Strong on the Fox call. Lautaro Martinez with the winner over England 2-1 to send the Argentines to Sunday's World Cup final with Spain. Lionel Messi assisted on both goals. That's 11 straight World Cup matches for him with either a goal or an assist. And Argentina's quest for back-to-back cups remains alive. Robert Lewandowski might make his Chicago Fire debut Thursday night at Soldier Field against Vancouver. The hype video's live. The team's sure acting like he'll play. Caleb Wilson is unlikely to play in the Bulls' final summer league contests, including Thursdays with the Lakers, but never count him out. Wilson talked his way into Tuesday's lineup in order to get back-to-back work in and experience the fourth overall pick says he knows he needs for the coming NBA season. The Sky beat Seattle 95-90 in a camp day game, an 11 a.m. start. Lots of young kids in attendance. They did not see an injured Camila Cardoso. They did see Chloe Bibby make her Sky debut instead and tally 14 points. The British Open begins overnight at Royal Birkdale. Cubs, Sox, one more day of rest. They play again Friday. With sports at 16 and 46 past each hour, Rick Gregg, News Radio 105.9 WBBM.
7: We're coming up on 8:48, traffic and weather together on the 8th. There's delays near Navy Pier on DuSable Lakeshore Drive. Here to explain is Abby Ryan.
10: Fireworks tonight, and we do have delays both ways at the light of Chicago. It is tight on the northbound side of DuSable Lakeshore Drive, past the Navy Pier exit on up to the light at Chicago. If you're on the Eisenhower headed on the inbound side, you've got tight delays. Also, the Kennedy inbound, heavy spots from Addison to Ohio, 31 O'Hare in, 21 coming in from the Edens Junction. The Edens looks good. Outbound on the Kennedy, you're fine. The O'Hare extension, just slow passing Mannheim on the eastbound side of I-190. The Eisenhower on the inbound side, heavy approaching the tri-state, then heavy past Mannheim to 25th with that earlier crash in the left lane. The outbound side clear, crash now cleared at 25th out of the two left lanes. If you're on the outbound side of the Eisenhower, watch out for delays, and it's around Morgan Street to past Ashland. There's overnight construction there on the outbound side of the Eisenhower, and that is blocking your left lane as well. So far, Dan Ryan looks good. If you're on the Bishop Ford outbound, you've got delays, heavy passing 130th, stay slow through Bobie and Woods, and 8094, a delay passing Broadway on the eastbound side. Next report, 858 News Radio, 105.9 WBBM.
7: Thanks a lot, Abby. Keep in mind, we do have an air quality alert now in effect until midnight tomorrow night. Otherwise, it'll be a low of 74 degrees tonight. Keep in mind, the smoke from the Canadian wildfires may lead to reduced air quality, especially late. Tomorrow, still hot and humid with an afternoon thunderstorm in places. High of 93, upper 80s at the lakefront. Real feel near 100 degrees. Smoke could still reduce air quality in parts of the area, but tomorrow night, hazy and warm with a shower or a thunderstorm around, mainly south and west of the city. We'll see a low of 73 degrees. It's currently 90 degrees at O'Hare. We're looking at 91 at Midway and 81 at the lakefront. We're approaching 850.
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7: A financial expert says you should do the math before you take the plunge into a vacation home. WBBM's Rob Hart has more.
12: The idea of a vacation home can be nicer than the reality, says financial planner Michael Bogardis in Shelton, Connecticut. He tells the Noon Business Hour that a vacation home comes with numerous expenses.
13: So that comes with property taxes, maintenance, repairs. I mean, the list goes on and on.
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13: You know, are you buying a vacation home or are you buying an income property? Because they're very different things. One of them can become a second job, and if that's not what your intention was, the vacation home may not be what you had intended it to be.
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7: A robotic replica of former Rosemont Mayor Donald E. Stevens was delivered to Village Hall this week in advance of next month's opening of the Rosemont History Museum. Now, the centerpiece of the $3 million, 4,300 square foot space is a talking animatronic version of the town founder. The lifelike figure will be motion activated and deliver a set of pre-recorded lines from the mayor's old wooden desk. The museum is scheduled to open on August 18th. It's 8:51.
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7: 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Here is Tom Busby.
19: The producer price index for June, a measure of inflation at the wholesale level, up 5.5% from a year ago, which was a big increase, but it was less than forecast and was mostly due to lower prices that farms, factories, and other goods producers paid for oil and gasoline. Well, that better-than-forecast read on inflation gave Wall Street a lift today, despite simmering hostilities in Iran. At the close, the Dow was 150 points higher, the Nasdaq up 162, despite weakness again in chipmaker shares, the S&P added 29.
20: Oil, a little higher today, and right now in late trading, it's moving above $80 a barrel. And the Treasury Department today unveiling the design for a new gold-colored $1 U.S. coin with President Trump's face on it, calling it a tribute to the nation's 250th birthday. It'll be available in the fall. 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With business at 23 and 53 from the Bloomberg Newsroom, Tom Busby, News Radio 105.9 WBBM.
21: The New York Times has filed a motion to quash subpoenas that were served on its journalists earlier this month. The reporters had written about security concerns involving the new Air Force One, which was a gift from Qatar. Reporting led to a significant court fight over press freedom and the government's ability to force reporters to identify sources. The time now is 8:55.
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21: Traffic and weather at 8:58. Here's Abby Ryan.
5: All right, now on the outbound side of the Eisenhower, you've got delays past Morgan to Ashland. There's overnight road work there, blocking a lane of traffic, and inbound still heavy. 25th from Mannheim. Give yourself about 38 coming in. Next report, 908, News Radio 105.9 WBVM.
21: Thanks so much, Abby. It's currently 90 degrees at O'Hare, 91 at Midway, and 81 at the lakefront.
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21: And here's what's next on News Radio WBBM. With wildfire smoke from both Canada and Minnesota impacting Chicago, experts warn that residents should be cautious when heading outside. In an effort to close a more than $700 million budget gap, CBS says it plans to lay off hundreds of teachers. CPS says it plans to lay off hundreds of teachers. Plus, Texas is coping with copious amounts of rain that's prompting flash flooding. More ahead from ABC News. In AccuWeather, we know that there is an air quality alert now in effect until midnight tomorrow night. We're going to see a low of 74 degrees tonight. Tomorrow, still hot and humid with afternoon thunderstorms in places. A high of 98. It'll be in the upper 80s at the lakefront and a low of 73 tomorrow night with thunderstorms. It's currently 91 degrees and it's 9 o'clock.
6: From ABC News, I'm Mike Dabusky. The ground in Texas was already saturated before another round of rain started to fall today. Officials say 75 people had to be rescued as waters rose. ABC's Faith Abube was there when one of those rescues took place.
8: Here in Bernie, Texas, the rain came down so quickly, it took only minutes for this river to overrun its banks. Crews were called out to more than 20 high water emergencies. We were here as emergency crews rescued a family of three from that vehicle. People here are being warned that the threat is not yet over. There is more rain in the forecast tonight and tomorrow.
6: Texas Governor Greg Abbott has issued disaster declarations for 59 counties. Meanwhile, wildfires in Canada are prompting air quality alerts across much of the northern half of the U.S. ABC's meteorologist Leslie Lopez says the dangerous air is expected to continue for the next few days.
9: So large majority of northern sections of the United States and the Northeast will be impacted. The tinge of the sky is changing into orange. In other places, the sky is turning very dark. And by the time we're heading into your Thursday, more of the East Coast will be dealing with very poor air quality. Anywhere from Boston all the way down to Washington, D.C. You can count on that smoke being shifted by the jet stream in these areas.
6: Experts say keeping doors and windows closed and using air purifiers for the next few days will help mitigate health risks. Acting Attorney General Todd Blanche is looking to drop the acting from his title, facing lawmakers' questions on Capitol Hill today as they consider a vote on his position. One of the big topics, how he handled the release of the Epstein files when he was at the Department of Justice. Jess Michaels was a victim of Epstein's when she was 22 and spoke to ABC News.
10: The question is, too, how much do we trust this Department of Justice at this point when we've been pushed aside for the last almost 12 months now?
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6: The family of Nolan Wells met with the Jackson County District Attorney this morning. Civil rights attorney Ben Crumpt called it a respectful meeting.
13: The thing to announce, she shared with the family that there will be a grand jury that she will turn this case over to once they have collected all the information and finished their investigation.
6: Wells was found dead during a 4th of July weekend away with friends in Mississippi. His funeral is Monday. Last year, we saw the most measles cases in the U.S. in more than 30 years, and this year, we'll surpass even that. CDC data shows 2,231 measles cases as of July 9th, just 58 shy of last year's total. A new museum exhibit focuses on the faces of people from biblical times.
0: A blacksmith, a stable boy, a soldier, a slave. The faces and stories of these and others from an ancient Roman city in modern Hungary have been brought to life for a new exhibition in Budapest. They've created highly detailed faces from over a dozen skulls found in the ancient city of Aquincum. DNA analysis, archaeology, and anthropology were used to determine how the people may have looked nearly 2,000 years ago. The title of the exhibition at the Aquincum Museum is Once We Were Like You.
6: ABC's Chuck Sievertson. I'm Mike Dabosky, ABC News.
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7: It's 9:05 on Wednesday, July 15th, 2026. Good evening. I'm Haley Hansen. Thanks for joining us tonight. It's 81 degrees still along Chicago's lakefront. We've got partly cloudy skies out there. A hot day extends into a hot night. We're going to see lows in the mid-70s through the overnight hours. Tomorrow is slightly cooler, although our high is still 93, with some places potentially getting afternoon thunderstorms. Rain is expected to continue for a few days after that. And remember, we do have an air quality alert in effect until late tomorrow night. We'll get the full details in the AccuWeather 5-day forecast coming up at 9:15. But first, our top local story here on News Radio WBBM. Doctors are warning of the health risks surrounding this week's dangerous heat and air quality. WBBM's Glenn Marshall kicks off tonight's coverage.
14: The heat index could climb past 105 degrees for multiple days in a row this week, and health experts say the extreme heat can also worsen air quality, making it harder to breathe for people with asthma, allergies, and other lung conditions. Dr. Juanita Mora with the American Lung Association says a combination can be especially dangerous for children, older adults, and anyone with pre-existing respiratory conditions.
15: This is why with this extreme heat, not the days that I want kids and adults to be out in a pool. We want them indoors, air on, HEPA filters on, doors closed, windows closed.
14: She recommends limiting time outdoors during peak heat, staying hydrated, and keeping an eye on local air quality alerts, especially with the smoke coming from the Canadian fires.
15: So you want to wear a mask outdoors and try to not be outdoors at all. And maroon is the worst color, so it tells you that it's very, very unhealthy air.
14: The city of Chicago has opened cooling centers at libraries, park district locations, and all 22 police districts for anyone needing relief. Glenn Marshall, News Radio 105.9 WBBM.
7: Chicago public school leaders are taking the wraps off a proposed budget for next year that they're calling balanced, but that the Chicago Teachers Union calls reckless.
16: We are not budgeting for the district we had yesterday.
17: Superintendent Dr. Macklin King says fewer children are attending Chicago's public schools, but those students' needs are increasing and assistance from state and federal sources is not enough.
16: The budget we present today is balanced. But getting there was not easy.
17: Especially when the district starts with a debt payment of nearly $800 million. So CPS's $8.5 billion operating budget includes significant cuts in central office staff, as well as possibly turning 5 professional development days into mandatory unpaid days off to close a $732 million shortfall.
16: CPS has created a budget that is thoughtful, is responsible, and entirely student-centered.
17: The Chicago Teachers Union is unpacking its own adjectives to describe the budget. President Stacey Davis Gates called it beyond reckless and demanded the district negotiate with the union over potential layoffs. We're at City Hall. Jeff Buckles, News Radio 105.9. WBBM.
7: With so much AI-generated content, knowing what's real isn't easy. 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It's now 9:08. Time to check in on traffic and weather together on the 8s. What's going on, Abby Ryan?
5: All right, now on DuSable Lakeshore Drive near Navy Pier, we do have delays, especially northbound before Monroe around the curve over the Chicago River and then to Navy Pier. They started fireworks at 9 o'clock. It's a 10-minute show. It's also tight as you approach the light at Chicago southbound. It's heavy past the Oak Street curve to the light at Chicago 2. Let's go down DuSable Lakeshore Drive. You've got delays on the southbound side of DuSable Lakeshore Drive past 57th, right near Science Drive. Watch out for that. Reports of a crash in the inbound side of the Dan Ryan. Heavy delays, and that is from just past 79th up to 71st. A crash involving a car and a semi, I believe maybe one of them, is on fire. If you're on the inbound side, watch out for heavy delays. Give yourself just about 17 minutes coming in from the I-57 Bishop Ford merge. The Edens looks good. The inbound side of the Kennedy O'Hare into downtown, you've got some tight spots from Diversey past the Wintrust Mural at Edens Junction. And outbound, you've got some heavy delays there. And that is the inbound side of I-190, the O'Hare extension tight from Bessie Coleman to Mannheim. Eisenhower on the inbound side. You've got those earlier delays, and that is before Mannheim to 25th. Earlier crash in the left lane. Also the southbound side of the Tri-State Tollway tight from Cermak on down to Ogden. Next report, 918 from the Metro Traffic Center. 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
1: The WBBM AccuWeather forecast says we have mainly clear skies and warm conditions through the overnight hours. Of course, we have that smoke from Canadian wildfires, maybe leading to reduced air quality. We do have that air quality alert in effect until late tomorrow night. Our low dropping down to 74 overnight. Right now, it's 81 degrees along the lakefront, 77 in Waukegan. Still a mostly cloudy 87 at O'Hare at 9.
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1: There were emotional send-offs across the city today for now retired police superintendent Larry Snelling. After joining CPD back in 1992, Snelling climbed the ranks to lead the Bureau of Counterterrorism before being selected as superintendent in 2023. Fellow officers gathered outside public safety headquarters to celebrate his departure. Lawmakers at City Hall praised his leadership, and a citywide all-call on police scanners honored his service. A nationwide search is now underway to find Snelling's successor. A man remains in critical condition this hour after he was pulled from Lake Michigan. Officials were sent to Montrose Harbor on the city's north side this afternoon. Once there, a 70-year-old man was pulled from the water and taken to a nearby hospital. At this time, no additional information has been released. A crash in Libertyville last night involving an e-bike left two teenage girls injured.
22: Libertyville police say the crash happened shortly after 9 p.m. when two 15-year-old girls were riding an e-bike near Milwaukee Avenue and Winchester Road. They were heading east on Milwaukee when they were hit by a Chevrolet Blazer driven by a man going northbound. Police say one girl was transported to Lurie Children's Hospital with life-threatening injuries. The second girl was transported to Advocate Condell Medical Center with non-life-threatening injuries. Carolina Garibe, News Radio 105.9 WBBM.
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23: Fix and Frank's was founded in 1998 and today can be found in nearly 20 Chicago area Home Depot stores. 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
3: 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Here's meteorologist Brian Thompson.
4: Air quality alerts are now in effect until midnight tomorrow night, as it will be a warm night tonight. We'll have a mainly clear sky. We'll have some of that Canadian wildfire smoke drifting southward across Wisconsin. Could reduce air quality in some parts of the area, especially late, and especially the farther north you go. Low tonight around 74. Still hot and humid tomorrow with some sunshine. The chance for an afternoon thunderstorm. High 93. It'll be in the upper 80s at the lakefront. And again, smoke could still reduce air quality in parts of the area. Hazy and warm tomorrow night with a shower or thunderstorm around, low down to 73. And then as we head into Friday, a hot and humid day. We'll have some sun at times. There will be some showers, even a thunderstorm, especially during the afternoon. A high 90 on Friday. It'll stay in the 80s at the lakefront. Still hot and humid Saturday with sunshine and some clouds. Most of the day will be dry, but there could be an afternoon or evening thunderstorm. A high close to 90 once again. And then the humidity drops on Sunday. Should be a pretty nice summer day with sunshine, high 86. I'm AccuWeather meteorologist Brian Thompson.
3: Right now, it is 81 degrees still along Chicago's lakefront, 77 in Waukegan, 86 in Lansing, and a mostly cloudy 87 at both airports right now at 9:16. Time to check in on sports. Here's Rick Gregg.
5: It's not coming home. England held a 1-0 lead on Argentina in the second World Cup semifinal 80 minutes in, but Enzo Fernandez scored in the 85th minute and 6 minutes and 24 seconds after that. Lautaro Martinez put in the winning goal in stoppage time. 2-1 Argentina. The great Messi assisted on both and now goes for a second straight World Cup title Sunday against Spain. The Fire return from the MLS World Cup break Thursday night. Vancouver visits Soldier Field. Robert Lewandowski likely to make his Fire debut. Sox Cubs still off for the All-Star break. The Central leading White Sox resume the season in Toronto Friday, which is when the Cubs are back home, hosting the Twins. NL Central leading Milwaukee traded for Houston pitcher Lance McCullers Jr., and one of the players the Brewers gave up was Jaden Fielder, Prince Fielder's son, Cecil Fielder's grandson. Azure Stevens scored 20 points to lead the Sky to a 95-90 win over Seattle. 18 of the points came in the first half, the last two in the closing minute as the Sky held off a surge.
6: When the fourth quarter comes, that's when we really need to have better energy, you know, better body language, better focus, because you're tired, you know, you're gassed, and that's when those things are, mistakes are easier to make. So I think we just did an amazing job of just bouncing back.
5: Sky get LA Friday night. It's British Open time. They're at Royal Birkdale in a town called Southport, which is located on England's northwest coast, because the Brits are like that. First golfers are off overnight. Rory McIlroy just after 9 in the morning. With sports at 16 and 46 past each hour, Rick Gregg, News Radio 105.9 WBBM.
3: It's now 9:18. Time for traffic and weather together on the 8th. Here's Abby Ryan.
7: Loop L line trains are standing at Roosevelt with police activity. Consider other services. And this is on the L line train. They're not saying which one, but your alternate routes would be pink, green, brown, and orange line trains. If you're on I-80 headed westbound, delays past US 30 on I-80 on the westbound side overnight. We do have overnight construction going on, and that's westbound US 30 to Richards. It's in the left lane now until 5 a.m. If you're on the inbound side of the Kennedy, you've got some tight spots going on. First off, the inbound Kennedy heavy before Nagel to before Foster. Overnight road work in the left lane till 11:30 to O'Hare in 22 coming in from the Edens Junction. And then heavy spots past Diversey and the Wintrust Mural at North Avenue over to Ohio 22. Coming in from the Eden Junction 32, O'Hare in outbound Kennedy. Slow past Lake Street and then tight passing Lawrence. If you're on I-190 eastbound, slows Bessie Coleman to the Tri-State. Eisenhower in. Heavy spots from Mannheim past 25th, earlier crash to left lane, then heavy before Cicero to before Costner. 36, I-90 and 20 coming in from Mannheim. Outbound overnight road work in the left lane between Morgan and Ashland right now, not a problem. Dan Ryan inbound, heavy past 83rd to before 71st, crash with a car involving

0: semi. Reports of a crash, 26 in from the merge to the Jane Bird Interchange. 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
1: The WBBM AccuWeather forecast wants to remind you we have that air quality alert in effect until midnight tomorrow night. Otherwise, tonight is going to be mainly clear but warm. Our overnight low only dropping down to 74. Tomorrow, still hot and humid with some sunshine, although we are tracking some afternoon rain showers in places. Our high tomorrow up to 93. But of course, our AccuWeather real feels could be up to 100. Right now, it's 81 along the lakefront, 80 in Aurora, and a mostly cloudy 87 at both airports at 920. Our top story this hour, the area surrounding the site of the new Chicago Fire Stadium is about to get a $424 million facelift from the city of Chicago. We'll have much more on this story coming up at 931. A toddler is recovering tonight after a scary incident on the city's south side. Chicago police say around 10 in the morning, a 2-year-old girl fell 2 stories out of a window. It happened near 79th and Phillips in South Chicago. Police say the young girl was taken to a nearby children's hospital and she is expected to recover. CPD says the incident is purely accidental and not criminal in nature. A popular fabric store is opening a showroom in downtown Chicago.
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1: An iconic building along the Chicago River is now officially a landmark. City Council members today approved both landmark designation and property tax incentives for the former Chicago Daily News building on the near west side. The Art Deco skyscraper, located at 2 North Riverside Plaza, built in 1929 and currently houses mainly office and retail space. According to the mayor's office, it was the first building in the city built above railroad tracks and also the first to have a public plaza. We're going to check in with Bloomberg coming up next. It's 9:22.
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8: Apple today getting the long-awaited approval from officials in China to roll out its Apple Intelligence AI tool in the world's biggest smartphone market. But Apple's Chinese iPhone version will incorporate AI technology from local tech giants Alibaba, Baidu, and others. Modest gains for all the major averages today on Wall Street after a better-than-forecast read on inflation at the wholesale level in June, mostly because of lower prices at the gas pump. Now, even though producer prices still rose 5.5% from a year ago, and the U.S. and Iran continue to trade attacks, the Dow today up 150 points, the Nasdaq up 162, the S&P added 29, and oil above $80 a barrel in late trading. It's something new from the real estate broker Redfin. It's teaming up with the Weather Channel to bring details.

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1: 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We're going to check in with Abby coming up next. 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
1: 9:28, traffic and weather together on the 8th. What's going on, Abby Ryan?
17: Well, we do have fireworks traffic going on near Navy Pier, and that's southbound DuSable Lakeshore Drive past the Oak Street Curve to the Light of Chicago. It's a mess at the exit and entrance ramps to Navy Pier, and northbound side of DuSable Lakeshore Drive past Navy Pier up to the Light of Chicago. You are heavy, too. Slow down through Grant Park if you're on the southbound side past 57th. We had that earlier crash reportedly around Science Drive. the inbound side of

0: the Dan Ryan Expressway. That is ugly. 87th all the way up to 71st. Crash involving a semi and a car. See it, call us, our WBBM Mercedes-Benz of Hoffman Estates traffic tip line, 855-780 road. Also, problems with CTA Loop L line service trains. Affected routes would be the pink, green, and brown lines trains. They are standing at Roosevelt Road, all because of police activity. They're saying right now, try to find a different route. So far, if you're on the rest of the roads, we do have construction-related delays all around the south end of the Tri-State Tollway from Cermak on down to Ogden. And if you're on the inbound side of the Dan Ryan, again, tight. And that's from just past 87th up to 71st with a crash involving a semi and a car. The outbound side of the Ryan, slow passing Roosevelt Road, and then tight spots from Garfield on down to 63rd. Next report, 938 from the Metro Traffic Center, News Radio 105.9 WBBM.
1: AccuWeather says we have an air quality alert in effect until midnight tomorrow. Otherwise, we have mainly clear skies and warm conditions through the overnight hours. Our low is 74. Tomorrow, still hot and humid with some sunshine, a high up to 93. We're in the upper 80s along the lakefront, although our real feels may be 100. Rain does move through the area by the afternoon and continues into tomorrow night. Right now, 81 degrees along the lakefront at 930.
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1: Good evening. I'm Haley Hansen. These are the top stories on News Radio WBBM. Chicago aldermen approve a $424 million subsidy to go towards improving the 78. A new poll from the University of Chicago shows not many people are excited about a potential second term for Mayor Brandon Johnson. Help could be on the way for older adults experiencing homelessness on Chicago's far northwest side. Plus, the U.S. continues to launch strikes on Iran amid the reinstate naval block on the Strait of Hormuz. AccuWeather says mainly clear through the overnight hours, but warm. Our lows only dropping to the mid-70s. Tomorrow, warm again, high up to 93, but we'll be in the upper 80s along the lakefront. And we're tracking rain later in the day. It's 88.1 right now along Chicago's lakefront at 931. Chicago aldermen are placing a $424 million bet on the area around the future home of the Chicago Fire Soccer Club, voting to use economic development money for projects around the pitch. The vote in City Council will direct that money toward improving roads and water lines in the area known as the 78, as well as building a combination parking garage and retail and housing complex near the future McDonald's Park. The development is happening in the neighborhood of Third Ward Alderwoman Pat Dowell.
3: This is a project for the future of the city of Chicago. It's not just for the Third Ward. It's not just for the downtown. It's for the entire city of Chicago.
1: The owner of the fire is building the stadium with his own money. Mayor Brandon Johnson has yet to announce if he'll seek re-election next year. However, a new poll shows he would have a tough road ahead if he decided to run for a second term. A poll done by the University of Chicago's Mansueto Institute for Urban Innovation finds that only 13.6% of Chicagoans want Mayor Johnson to run again. More than half of the other Chicagoans polled say they're not looking forward to another Johnson campaign. Secretary of State Alexi Janulius has not announced a mayoral run, but found that 52% of people are excited about a potential campaign from him. Illinois State Comptroller Susana Mendoza, who's declared her run for mayor, follows close behind with a 42% approval rating. Help may be on the way for older adults experiencing homelessness on Chicago's far northwest side. WBBM's Glenn Marshall reports.
4: State Representative Lindsay LaPointe and a coalition of local leaders have secured $13 million in state capital funding to build a shelter for older adults in the 30th Ward.
5: To have the General Assembly voting yes for this capital funding means a lot to the people that have been living unhoused on the far northwest side of Chicago.
4: LaPointe says right now there are zero shelter beds for single adults on the far northwest side, meaning neighbors calling 311 in a crisis often wait days, even weeks, and end up in police station lobbies or hospital ERs.
5: It will really impact homelessness in our corner of the city and provide a pathway for people to come out of parks and be able to go into a shelter that they've seen before, that's in their community, that keeps them in their community.
4: The city estimates more than 7,400 people experienced homelessness in Chicago last year. And with housing costs on the rise, advocates say that number is expected to grow. Glenn Marshall, News Radio 105.9 WBBM.
1: It's 9:33. A veterinarian has been convicted of inappropriately touching a coworker at an office in Northwest suburban Cary.
6: A jury found 65-year-old Dwayne Kimmy guilty of battery yesterday after a two-day trial. McHenry County prosecutors accused him of hitting or touching the woman's butt twice while she worked under him in 2023. The state's attorney's office says the victim waited to report the incidents for 2 months, but came forward after the man's behavior escalated. The state's attorney says Dr. Kimmy acknowledged during the trial he intentionally touched the victim without her consent. That's despite his lawyer's argument. The victim welcomed it. Kimmy will be sentenced in September. Nancy Hardy, News Radio 105.9 WBBM.
1: Another day of sustained U.S. airstrikes continued against Iran. Here's ABC News senior Pentagon reporter Luis Martinez.
7: The fifth consecutive day of airstrikes, morning airstrikes that took place during daylight hours. Now, that's the first time we've seen anything since the first 40 days of this conflict, which now started about 5 months ago. So intense activity. We are seeing sustained operations. We are seeing now wave after wave. By one count, it's about the third wave of airstrikes that we've seen over the last 24 hours.
1: U.S. Central Command said in a statement earlier today it struck multiple locations, including missile sites. There's rain, rescues, and warnings in Texas tonight. ABC's Faith Abube saw one high water rescue take place.
8: And here in Bernie, Texas, the rain came down so quickly, it took only minutes for this river to overrun its banks. Crews were called out to more than 20 high water emergencies. We were here as emergency crews rescued a family of three from that vehicle. People here are being warned that the threat is not yet over. There is more rain in the forecast tonight and tomorrow.
1: Governor Greg Abbott had previously said parts of Texas could see over 30 inches of rain during this week's storms. We're going to talk about gas prices coming up next. It's 9:35.
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1: 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It's 9:38. Let's check in with traffic and weather together on the 8th. How are the roads, Abby Ryan?
0: Well, the inbound side of the Ryan heavy past 83rd to 71st. An earlier crash involving a semi and a car resulting in a vehicle fire. Now, they've opened up the two right lanes and the entrance ramp to 71st. Give yourself about 21 from the I-57 Bishop Board merge into downtown. Outbound on the Dan Ryan, you've got some slowdowns happening in the local lanes. before Garfield, the 63rd. So far, the inbound side of the Kennedy. You've got those heavy spots before Harlem to Foster, and then heavy spots again right before Fullerton, passing the Wintrust mural at North Avenue, tagged down to Randolph. Your travel time on the inbound Kennedy O'Hare into downtown. That travel time now taking you 35 minutes, 19 coming in from the Eden Junction. Canfield, the Foster overnight road work in the left lane, and then heavy spots past Diversity to Ohio. If you're on the outbound Kennedy, past Lake, and then slow passing Lawrence. I-190, the O'Hare extension, back to normal. If you're on the Eisenhower inbound, watch out for some tight delays. And that is Austin to before Independence, 42, I-90 in 26, coming in from Mannheim. It is also heavy as you approach the tri-state ramp. Keep in mind, after 11, everything shut down there, and you have to follow the detours. The southbound side of the

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2: Lurks at the heart of the Milky Way galaxy. Most astronomers say it's a black hole, but a recent study says not so fast. It could be a clump of dark matter. The central object is called Sagittarius A star. It's about 4.3 million times the mass of the Sun. A few years ago, astronomers took a picture of its shadow against a glowing background. Sagittarius A star is encircled by stars and dusty clumps in tight orbits. They're accelerated to millions of miles per hour by the gravity of the central object. The new study suggested that object could be a knot of dark matter particles known as fermions. Dark matter produces no detectable energy, but its gravity pulls on the visible matter around it. It appears to make up about 85% of all the matter in the universe, but its nature remains unknown. The clump could account for many of the observed qualities of the central dark object. Other studies have suggested that dark matter could produce fountains of gamma rays that shoot from the galaxy's core. Dark matter particles could produce the gamma rays when they ram together and cancel each other out. The dark matter model doesn't explain all of the evidence of a black hole, but future instruments should be able to discern between the two models, providing a definitive explanation for the darkness at the galaxy's heart. Today's program was made possible by Mercer Caverns in Calaveras County in California's historic gold country. More information at mercercaverns.net. I'm Billy Henry.
3: In other news, a search and rescue effort for missing victims from a boat that sank in the San Francisco Bay late Tuesday has been called off. ABC's Alex Stone is in California with the latest.
4: After a full day of searching without any signs of the three missing victims, Coast Guard Captain Jared Tosco says a search and rescue effort is being called off at sundown.
5: We have been unsuccessful in locating any survivors within the search area.
4: He says the three victims who have not been found may have been trapped inside the boat and may have gone down to the bottom of the San Francisco Bay.
5: There is a high possibility that individuals could have been trapped inside the vessel.
4: He says agencies will work to try to find the boat, but they do not believe the three missing victims are alive any longer. Alex Stone, ABC News.
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3: A scary moment for Fort Wayne Zoo visitors in Indiana. One of the zoo's exhibits had to be evacuated after a wildebeest escaped from its enclosure and entered an adjacent habitat. Officials say staff worked quickly and appropriately to provide the wildebeest with a safe path back to his habitat. Once the animal was back in his home, the exhibit was reopened. An iconic weather bell will once again shine as part of a redevelopment of the Rector Building by R2 Companies. 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And this little dog got more than what she bargained for on a hike with her human. A woman was hiking up Ben Nevis Mountain in Scotland when her dog, Tokyo, suddenly collapsed. Tokyo was rescued, taken back down the mountain to a local vet where it was determined the pooch may have accidentally ingested cannabis that had been left on the trail. Tokyo has since made a full recovery. Good to hear. It is 9:46. Time to check in on sports. Here's Rick Gregg.
4: Back in 2007, the humanitarian aid group UNICEF and a Spanish newspaper put together a calendar for charity. They got then 20-year-old Lionel Messi to agree to take a picture giving a baby a bath. He didn't even know how to hold the child, whose family had won a raffle to be in the photo shoot, but Messi was a good sport. And that's how we know for sure that the biggest stars for the two teams in this World Cup final have met before, because Messi's two assists led Argentina to a stunning stoppage time 2-1 comeback win over England in Wednesday's semifinal. And that baby, Lamine Yamal, and Spain are all that stand in the way of a World Cup repeat for Argentina, one of sport's great coincidences, sure to be played up before Sunday's final. The Sky beat Seattle 95-90, nearly but not quite losing an 11-point lead in the closing minutes. They get L.A. on Friday. Caleb Wilson's summer league time might be over. It's not unusual for teams to shut top prospects down after a game or two, and Wilson played three for the Bulls.
5: I just feel like I'm in a great position. You know, I was able to play, show my skills, and by the time the actual league comes around, I feel like I'd be an even better player, and I have a better relationship with my coaches and my teammates.
4: They'll face the Lakers in Vegas Thursday night with or without the fourth overall pick in the lineup. The British Open starts overnight at Royal Birkdale on the Irish Sea. Cubs, Sox still off, both back on Friday. With sports at 16 and 46 past each hour, Rick Gregg, News Radio, 105.9 WBBM.
3: Where it's now 9:48. Time for traffic and weather together on the 8s. What's going on, Abby Ryan?
6: Well, right now on the southbound side of the Tri-State Tollway, Haley, heavy before Cermak Road, and that continues on down to Ogden. The Tri-State Tollway has a lot of construction tonight. First off, the exit ramp to the Eisenhower will shut down at an hour and 10 minutes. From 11 to 5 a.m., a detour will be posted, Cermak to Ogden. You've got two right lanes blocked now until 11. Then it'll be the three right till midnight and the three right until 5 a.m. Three left until midnight, three right until 5 a.m. At the Hinsdale Oasis, you've got the two right lanes blocked now for 10 more minutes. Then it'll be the three right till 5 a.m. At the Stevenson, it's the two right until 5 a.m. as well. The inbound side of the Eisenhower, your heavy delay going on, and that is from Austin to right before Independence. Watch out for some overnight construction there as well on the inbound side of the Eisenhower Expressway. North to 294, again, all lanes closed at 11 o'clock tonight until 5. And Cicero to Independence, you've got two left blocked now until 5 a.m. as well. The inbound Eisenhower travel time, I-290 and into the Jane Byrne interchange from I-90, the Jane Addams Tollway, it's 42-26 coming in from Mannheim. Outbound, you're okay. Morgan to Ashland, there is overnight roadwork, though, in the left lane till 11, then the two left until 1 a.m. Next report, 9:58, News Radio 105.9 WBBM.
3: WBBM AccuWeather says we have an air quality alert in effect until late tomorrow night. Otherwise, tonight, it's going to be mainly clear and warm. Our low only dropping to the mid-70s. Tomorrow is still going to be warm and humid with some sunshine earlier in the day, although we are tracking thunderstorms in the afternoon and evening. Our high tomorrow gets up to 93. That's a little cooler than today, although our real feels up to near 100. Tomorrow night, hazy and warm with a shower or thunderstorm continuing, mainly if you're south or west of the city. Tomorrow night's low down to 73. Right now, it's 81 degrees along the lakefront, 83 in Kankakee, 77 in Waukegan, and we're holding steady at 87 degrees at both airports at 950.
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7: The Small Business Administration is opening centers designed to help people get emergency loans after the storms that moved through last month. They are open through July 30th. Federal workers will be there to answer questions about disaster loan programs and explain the application process. You can make an appointment or just walk in. There are two locations in library branches, including Pullman and Thurgood Marshall. There are other centers in Blue Island and Alsip, among other downstate locations. 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
15: Dealing with stubbornly high inflation, more Americans are using credit card rewards points for everyday purchases like gas or food. A new survey by USAA Federal Savings Bank finds over a third of respondents are redeeming those reward points for everyday expenses instead of saving them for a vacation or another big expense. More gains on Wall Street today thanks to better-than-expected wholesale inflation in June because of lower prices at the gas pump. The Dow today up 150 points, the Nasdaq up 162, the S&P added 29. An earnings beat after the close from United Airlines, which raised its profit forecast for the year, saying resilient travel demand is helping offset high jet fuel costs caused by the war in Iran. and former President Joe Biden's upcoming memoir called Promise Me America, hitting stores November 17th, a few weeks after the midterm elections. 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With business at 23 and 53 from the Bloomberg Newsroom, Tom Busby, News Radio 105.9 WBBM.
9: 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We're checking in with traffic. 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
9: 9:58, traffic and weather together on the 8s. Here's Abby Ryan.
6: Right now, Haley, the I-80 westbound side slow path spots past US 30 to Briggs overnight. Road work in the left lane. Possible reports of a crash, and that is I-80 right past 355 or just east of I-355. Northwest Indiana looks good. The inbound Ryan's okay. Outbound side of I-57, You've got some slowdowns before 111th. That's all because of overnight construction going on in the right lane tonight, both ways near 111th. Bishop Ward is okay. 294 southbound slammed, Cermak to Ogden, overnight road work, two left until 11. And next reports coming your way at 10:08. 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
4: Chicago school leaders show their homework as they spell out how they're closing a budget shortfall for next year.
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1: Plus, Iran grappling with the aftermath of a fresh round of airstrikes. More ahead from ABC News. Right now it's 80 degrees along Chicago's lakefront and a mostly cloudy 86 at O'Hare at 10 o'clock. Here's ABC.
7: From ABC News, I'm Mike Dubusky. Several waves of airstrikes from the U.S. launched at Iran in the last day, with the last round concluding in recent hours. ABC Chief International Correspondent James Longman has the latest from Dubai.
8: U.S. aircraft fired at an oil tanker that attempted to violate the U.S. blockade on Iranian ports. CENTCOM says the tanker ignored multiple warnings not to make port at Karg Island. That's the Iranian oil terminal on the Persian Gulf. The president has been briefed in the Situation Room on options to expand the war. President Trump has once again threatened to blow up Iranian infrastructure. The White House might be keen to project strength, but Iran is showing no signs of backing down.
7: The president's pick to be Attorney General Todd Blanche was grilled on Capitol Hill today. ABC senior political correspondent Rachel Scott.
26: Republican Senator John Cornyn asking Blanche about the DOJ's $1.8 billion weaponization fund.
27: I believe you have said that the weaponization fund is a moot issue. Is that your position?
28: Yes, it is a moot issue, meaning there is no weaponization fund. The weaponization fund is dead. It's not moving forward.
26: But Cornyn noting neither Blanche nor Trump will put that in writing.
29: You're still undecided at this point.
28: Correct.
26: Telling me he's not sold on Blanche.
7: A different confirmation hearing on Capitol Hill today centered around Erica Schwartz, who's being considered as the head of the CDC. Republican Senator Bill Cassidy asking if she can stand up to political interference.
30: Will you have the ability and the firmness to stand up to that political meddling, to say, no, that's wrong and this is right?
29: Chairman, you have my assurances that I will continue to lead by my integrity. I will never compromise on the science. I will always, always have the public's health in mind.
7: And there's a severe flooding threat across much of Texas tonight as the state deals with possible 30 inches of rain. 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
7: During a hearing, President Trump's national intelligence nominee repeatedly refused to say that Joe Biden won the 2020 election.
33: Multiple senators pressed Jay Clayton, a lawyer who currently serves as the U.S. attorney in Manhattan, about the outcome of the 2020 election. Georgia Senator John Ossoff.
34: Who won the 2020 election?
35: I'm not going to do this with you.
33: Clayton argued the questions amounted to political theater. But the remarks add to Democrats' criticism of Clayton's inexperience in intelligence matters and purported allegiance to Donald Trump. Clayton is still expected to be confirmed to replace Trump's acting pick for the job, whose brief yet controversial tenure has derailed the passage of a key surveillance law. Peter Haralambos, ABC News.
7: In Florida, the Blue Angels flew so low over Pensacola Beach during Breakfast with the Blues that it sent umbrellas flying.
36: I've been coming for 10 years, and I've never seen a pass like that in my life.
7: The Blue Angels say they're reviewing that incident. Disgraced former Congressman George Santos will appear as a reality show contestant this fall on Special Forces World's Toughest Test. and more people are streaming music worldwide than ever before. That's according to a mid-year report from Luminate, an entertainment data analytics company. On-demand audio streams hit 2.8 trillion so far this year. In the U.S., R&B and hip-hop are the most popular, but Latin and country are on the rise. Mike Dubusky, ABC News.
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1: It's 5 minutes past the hour. Hello, I'm Haley Hansen. Thanks so much for joining us. We continue to have this air quality alert in effect through late Thursday night. Plus, the warmth continues. Our high is 93 Thursday, though the real feels are going to be near 100. Rain moves through beginning in the afternoon, continuing through nighttime. Then after that, we're going to have a few more days of rain and heat. But on Sunday, it's looking to be lovely. The details are going to be in the AccuWeather 5-day forecast coming up in 10 minutes. But first, our top local story here on News Radio WBBM. As Chicago braces for another day of dangerous heat, an air quality alert's now being made worse by smoke drifting in from Canadian wildfires. WBBM's Glenn Marshall reports.
3: The National Weather Service says smoke from wildfires burning in Ontario, Canada, and Minnesota is moving into the Chicago area, adding to already unhealthy ozone levels caused by the heat. Dr. Juanita Mora with the American Lung Association says the air quality alert is forcing people to limit outdoor activities or face danger.
10: It's very, very unhealthy air that puts people at risk for respiratory attacks. So making sure that we stay indoors. But if we're going to be outdoors, that we use masks, especially if it's going to be prolonged time.
3: Dr. Mora urges residents, especially children, seniors, and anyone with asthma or lung issues, to keep windows closed and even doors closed in homes, as well as continue drinking liquids throughout the day.
10: Make sure that people are hydrating every hour on the hour, and they can do it with fruit.
3: The city of Chicago has opened cooling centers at libraries, park district locations, and all 22 police districts for anyone needing relief. Glenn Marshall, News Radio 105.9 WBBM.
1: The head of Chicago's public schools says her team's proposed budget for the district closes a $732 million deficit in ways that are thoughtful, responsible, and student-focused.
11: Our story is one of targeted resource and support allocation.
4: What Superintendent Dr. Macklin King means there is that the district's budget for next year tries to keep cuts as far from students as possible.
11: We center this budget around the students and the needs that they have.
4: And when that $8.5 billion operating budget starts with an $800 million debt payment, that means significant cuts to central office staff, reportedly at least 162 workers.
11: These employees were valuable members of our CPS team, and their contributions will be missed.
4: It also calls for as many as 5 mandatory unpaid days off and a possible mid-year budget freeze if the district doesn't get more money from the state.
11: This will require a unified call to action.
4: Chicago Teachers Union President Stacey Davis-Gates calls the budget proposal dead on arrival, suggesting that staff cutbacks are beyond reckless. We're at City Hall. Jeff Buckles, News Radio 105.9. WBBM.
1: A man is fighting for his life after he was pulled from Lake Michigan Wednesday night. It happened just before 4 at Montrose Harbor. Chicago police say a 70-year-old man was removed from the water by witnesses. He was then taken to a hospital where he remains in critical condition. The circumstances of how he ended up in the water remain unknown. Now at 8 minutes past the hour, time for traffic and weather together on the 8s. Here's Abby Ryan.
6: Right now, Haley, on the inbound side of the Edens, things are looking pretty good. If you're on the inbound side of the Kennedy, you've got some heavy spots, and that is from right before Harlem on down to Foster. Watch out for heavy delays, overnight construction in the left lane till 11. 50 more minutes. It's 32 O'Hare in, 19 coming in from the Edens Junction. After that, it looks great passing the Wintrust mural at North Avenue. We still have tight delays on DuSable Lakeshore Drive, especially on the exit from Navy Pier following those fireworks last hour, and tight both ways approaching the light at Chicago. Delays through Grant Park still if you're on the inbound side of the Eisenhower Expressway. Give yourself just about a 27-minute ride coming in from Mannheim. We are seeing delays as you approach the inbound side, southbound side of the Tri-State Tollway 2-294. There is overnight construction there on the inbound side of the Eisenhower tonight at the Tri-State. And that construction going on the inbound side, watch out for those delays. North to 294 at 11 o'clock, 50 minutes from now, all lanes will close till 5 a.m. You're going to need to follow those detours. Entrance ramp from the southbound Tri-State blocked at 11 as well. And then Cicero to Independence, you've got those two left lanes blocked now until 5 a.m. So far, the in and outbound side of the Eisenhower inbound that is tightening on the ramp to the outbound side of the Eisenhower, the inbound Dan Ryan ramp to the outbound Eisenhower because of overnight construction popping up yet again from the Jane Byrne interchange to Ashland. That on the outbound side, it is now the left lane till 11. Next report, 11:18, News Radio 105.9, make it 10:18, News Radio 105.9, WBBM.
1: The WBBM AccuWeather forecast says we have an air quality alert in effect through Thursday night. Otherwise, Thursday is just going to be hot and humid. We're going to have some sunshine early in the day, but our high gets up to 93, with real feels all the way up to 100. It's 10 minutes past the hour.
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1: Hi there. It's 11 minutes past the hour. A new poll shows that if Mayor Brandon Johnson seeks a second term, he might have a hard time winning over Chicagoans. The poll, commissioned by the University of Chicago's Mansueto Institute for Urban Innovation, shows just 13.6% of those surveyed would want the mayor to run again. Over 50% of Chicagoans say they don't want to see a second term from Mayor Johnson. This comes as the mayor's job approval rating has dropped to just 23%. That's down from 25% back in December. The Aurora City Council approved new ethics rules capping donations to political campaigns for some.
14: The ethics ordinance passed by city council members limits donations from businesses working with the city of Aurora to no more than $1,500 to political campaigns. During the meeting, Fifth Ward Alderman Carl Franco says the measure disparages capitalism and doesn't level the playing field. He criticizes political parties and religious institutions are able to give unlimited money, but not businesses.
15: Nobody appears being influence. We're supported by certain people, certain businesses, because we agree that businesses work. That's why they give us money, not because we're going to vote for them. And I think it's shameful that we're basically basing this on something that's never happened up here before. Nobody's been indicted up here for that before.
14: Businesses or entities that do not follow the rules could be banned from doing business with the city for 4 years. Mallory Vorbroker, News Radio 105.9 WBBM.
1: New federal data shows an Indiana park is a popular place to be.
16: The Federal Explore Act was enacted last year and calls for the National Park Service to be more consistent and transparent when it comes to park visitation data. New report shows just how many people visited the nation's hundreds of parks in 2024 and puts Indiana Dunes National Park in the top 5% nationwide and top 10% within the entire National Park Service. The report also breaks down how the more than 2.6 million visitors spent their time. The majority fell into the sightseeing category, which includes photography and wildlife observation. Others got moving in the form of hiking and biking, nature study, fishing, and camping, also popular reasons for days at the dunes. Leaders say the data can help them determine how to best invest in improving the park moving forward. Andy Day, News Radio, 105.9 WBBM.
1: 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It's 14 minutes past the hour.
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1: 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Here's meteorologist Brian Thompson.
8: Air quality alerts are now in effect until midnight tomorrow night. This will be a warm night tonight. We'll have a mainly clear sky. We'll have some of that Canadian wildfire smoke drifting southward across Wisconsin. Could reduce air quality in some parts of the area, especially late and especially the farther north you go. Low tonight around 74. Still hot and humid tomorrow with some sunshine. The chance for an afternoon thunderstorm. High 93. It'll be in the upper 80s at the lakefront. And again, smoke could still reduce air quality in parts of the area. Hazy and warm tomorrow night with a shower or thunderstorm around. Low down to 73. And then as we head into Friday, a hot and humid day. We'll have some sun at times. There will be some showers, even a thunderstorm, especially during the afternoon. A high 90 on Friday. It'll stay in the 80s at the lakefront. Still hot and humid Saturday with sunshine and some clouds. Most of the day will be dry, but there could be an afternoon or evening thunderstorm. A high close to 90 once again. And then the humidity drops on Sunday. Should be a pretty nice summer day with sunshine. High 86. I'm AccuWeather meteorologist Brian Thompson.
1: Now at 16 minutes past the hour, let's check in on sports. Here's Rick Gregg.
17: For the first time in the history of the World Cup, one team has won two matches when trailing after 80 minutes. That team is Argentina.
18: Messi resets. Messi driving in. Messi crossing back.
17: John Strong on the Fox call. Lautaro Martinez with the winner over England 2-1 to send the Argentines to Sunday's World Cup final with Spain. Lionel Messi assisted on both goals. That's 11 straight World Cup matches for him with either a goal or an assist. And Argentina's quest for back-to-back cups remains alive. Robert Lewandowski might make his Chicago Fire debut Thursday night at Soldier Field against Vancouver. The hype video's live. The team's sure acting like he'll play. Caleb Wilson is unlikely to play in the Bulls' final summer league contests, including Thursdays with the Lakers, but never count him out. Wilson talked his way into Tuesday's lineup in order to get back-to-back work in and experience the fourth overall pick says he knows he needs for the coming NBA season. The Sky beat Seattle 95-90 in a camp day game, an 11 a.m. start. Lots of young kids in attendance. They did not see an injured Camila Cardoso. They did see Chloe Bibby make her Sky debut instead and tally 14 points. The British Open begins overnight at Royal Birkdale. Cubs, Sox, one more day of rest. They play again Friday. With sports at 16 and 46 past each hour, Rick Gregg, News Radio 105.9 WBBM.
1: Now 18 minutes past the hour, let's check in on traffic and weather together on the 8th, sponsored by Plumbers 911. What's going on, Abby Ryan?
6: Well, the inbound side of the Kennedy, a 31-minute ride O'Hare to downtown, heavy from Canfield before Foster, overnight road work in the left lane till 11. 9 coming in from the Eden's Junction. Great passing the Wintrust mural at North Avenue. Outbound is okay. If you're on I-190, you're fine. Eisenhower in 40 minutes. It is heavy from Austin to before Independence. 25 coming in from Mannheim. You've got some overnight construction on the outbound side too. Morgan to Ashland. It's in the left lane until 11. Then it'll be the two left until 1 a.m. Give yourself a good 37 minutes to get out to I-90. So far, the Stevenson's okay. Dan Ryan inbound, heavy on the ramp to the outbound side of the Eisenhower. And we do have a crash on 294 headed on the southbound side. Watch out for this one. This is 294 southbound at the I-290 ramp. The ramp is blocked, and there are heavy delays from North Avenue on down southbound Tri-State to get to 290. So that ramp is blocked. It's going to be blocked later on as well with overnight construction. I-57 outbound before 111th. Overnight road work in the right lane. Bishop Ford, that is okay. Tri-State southbound, slow after that. Cermak to Ogden, overnight road work. Two left lanes till 11. 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Chicagoland depends on Plumbers 911. 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
19: The WBBM AccuWeather forecast says we have an air quality alert in effect until Thursday night late. Otherwise, the rest of Thursday is just going to be hot. We're going to have a high of 93. We'll be in the upper 80s along the lakefront.

0: Though some of us may feel real feels up to 100. By Thursday night, it's hazy and warm. A shower or thunderstorm will continue from the afternoon, mainly if you're south or west of the city. The overnight low down to 73. It's 20 minutes past the hour. Our top story this hour, the 78 won't just be getting a new Chicago Fire Stadium. City Council has also approved a more than $400 million upgrade to the surrounding area. We're going to have much more on this story coming up at 31 minutes past the hour. Chicago police are asking the public to be on the lookout for a man who they believe damaged multiple CTA trains. CPD says in both incidents, a man could be seen kicking in and breaking multiple windows on a train, once in Garfield Park, another on the near west side. The most recent incident occurred on the near west side late Tuesday night. Police described the man as wearing a tan t-shirt, shorts, a sweater, and a band-aid underneath his left eye. CPD urges anyone with information in connection with either incidents to contact local authorities. Now at 21 minutes past the hour, time for your real estate minute.
1: Baby boomers remain the largest share of home buyers as first-time buying falls to a record low. I'm Carrie Little with the Real Estate Minute. The National Association of Realtors released its 2026 Home Buyer and Sellers Generational Trends Report, sharing first-time buyers made up just 21% of all buyers, down from 24% in the previous survey and the lowest share since they began collecting data in 1981. The housing market is divided between homeowners with equity and first-time buyers trying to break in. For many young buyers, affordability remains a challenge. As millennials lose market share overall, older millennials are leveraging equity to become move-up buyers. These older millennials had the highest median household income of any generation at $132,700, bought the largest homes with a median of 2,100 square feet, and were far less likely to be first-time buyers than younger millennials. This is Carrie Little with Main Street Realtors for News Radio 105.9 WBBM.
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9: The producer price index for June, a measure of inflation at the wholesale level, up 5.5% from a year ago, which was a big increase, but it was less than forecast and was mostly due to lower prices that farms, factories, and other goods producers paid for oil and gasoline. Well, that better-than-forecast read on inflation gave Wall Street a lift today, despite simmering hostilities in Iran. At the close, the Dow was 150 points higher, the Nasdaq up 162, despite weakness again in chipmaker shares, the S&P added 29. Oil, a little higher today, and right now in late trading, it's moving above $80 a barrel. And the Treasury Department today unveiling the design for a new gold-colored $1 U.S. coin with President Trump's face on it, calling it a tribute to the nation's 250th birthday. It'll be available in the fall. 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With business at 23 and 53 from the Bloomberg Newsroom, Tom Busby, News Radio 105.9 WBBM.
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0: 28 minutes past the hour. Traffic and weather together on the 8th. How are the roads, Abby Ryan?
21: Well, we have a crash on southbound 294 at the exit ramp to I-290 eastbound. The inbound Eisenhower, the ramp is blocked. There are definitely heavy delays approaching it from right around St. Charles to the 294 southbound ramp. The 290 eastbound ramp, rather, and we are seeing delays on the inbound side of the Eisenhower still from Central Avenue all the way over to Independence, and that is overnight construction going on. If you're on the eastbound side, inbound side of the Eisenhower, north to 294, all lanes will close in a half an hour from now. Right now, though, the exit ramp is already blocked off, and that's with a crash. There will be detours posted between 11 p.m. and 5 a.m. Entrance ramp for the southbound Tri-State closed 2 until 5 a.m. with a detour posted. Cis Road Independence, you've got two left lanes blocked until 5 a.m. The outbound side of the Eisenhower, tight off of the Jane Bird interchange to Ashland, that is affecting the inbound Ryan. That is heavy approaching Roosevelt Road. And then the ramp from the inbound Ryan Bryan to the outbound side of the Eisenhower tight still. Do you stop at Lakeshore Drive, tight both ways at the light of Chicago? We still have delays exiting Navy Pier because of the fireworks tonight. The inbound side of the Kennedy, hefty delay is Canfield to Foster. There is overnight construction on the inbound side, Nagel to Foster. It's the two left until 5 a.m. Next report, 1038 News Radio 105.9 WBBM.
0: AccuWeather wants to remind you we have that air quality alert in effect through late Thursday night. Otherwise, the rest of your day Thursday is going to be hot and humid with some sunshine early. Our high is 93, but we're going to be in the upper 80s along the lakefront. We are tracking an afternoon thunderstorm that's going to continue into nighttime, especially if you're south or west of the city. Right now, it's 30 minutes past the hour.
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0: Hi there, I'm Haley Hansen. These are the top stories on News Radio WBBM. Chicago aldermen gave the okay for a $424 million upgrade for the area surrounding the site of the new Chicago Fire Stadium. Chicago Police Superintendent Larry Snelling was honored for his last day on the job.
2: This is Nancy Hardy. Evanston has seen public schools close recently. Now a longtime private school has canceled the upcoming school year.
0: Plus, the U.S. launched two back-to-back waves of strikes against Iran on Wednesday. AccuWeather says your Thursday is still going to be hot and humid, a little cooler than Wednesday. Our high is 93, but real feels still feel like 100. Rain will come in the afternoon, continuing in the evening, and pretty much continuing through at least Saturday night. It's 31 minutes past the hour. The owner of the Chicago Fire Soccer Club may be paying for his team's new pitch in the South Loop, but City Council has signed off on a more than $400 million assist for what it will be called McDonald's Park. WBBM political editor Jeff Buckholz reports from City Hall.
22: That will help improve roads and other infrastructure around the stadium and will pay for a parking garage, all using economic development funds.
23: This is a bad deal for taxpayers.
22: Alderman Bill Conway's ward is near the future pitch in the area south of Roosevelt Road, known as the 78.
23: I certainly hope that they prove me wrong as a financial skeptic.
22: But Conway's West Side colleague Jason Irvin says these projects are the reason those economic development dollars, which you often hear called TIF money, exist.
24: This project cannot happen without the infrastructure investments.
22: And colleagues agreed, overwhelmingly approving the city's funding for both the infrastructure and the parking garage, both of which are in the ward of Southside Alderwoman Pat Dowell.
25: It's for the entire city of Chicago.
22: We're outside council chambers. Jeff Buckholz, News Radio 105.9 WBBM.
0: Chicago Police Superintendent Larry Snelling received an emotional send-off Wednesday as he wrapped off his last day on the job and 3 years at the helm of the department. Despite his desire to resign without a lot of fanfare, officers gathered outside public safety headquarters to celebrate Snelling's departure, and a citywide all-call on police scanners honored his service, which has spanned over three decades. A national search will now be conducted to find Snelling's replacement. Interim Superintendent Fred Waller will oversee the department during the search for a permanent leader. Some Evanston students will have to find a new school this fall.
2: Just last month, trustees at Royce Moore said they intended to hold classes this school year. However, the board said in an email to families they have since seen a significant and unexpected decline in student enrollment. Royce Moore opened more than 110 years ago and has recently taught pre-K through 12th grades. Paul Drewinski, interim head of the school, tells us the current trustees have done everything humanly possible to keep the school open, but he says there just wasn't enough time nor resources. The school's future is in question due to financial problems. Nancy Hardy, News Radio 105.9 WBBM.
0: It's 33 minutes past the hour. As the U.S. unleashes a new barrage of strikes on Iran and upholds its current blockade on the Strait of Hormuz, President Trump has new comments on what he believes should occur in the Middle East. ABC's Karen Travers has the latest.
26: We heard from the president in an interview that he did with Fox News, a president again putting that threat on the table to go after infrastructure in Iran. The president also had told Fox News that he wants to see Israeli forces get out of southern Lebanon and to see the Syrian government get more involved. He said that if the Israeli troops had left there, it could free up the U.S. and Israel to focus more on this situation right now with Iran.
0: Meantime, President Trump said in a Truth Social post Wednesday night that an American citizen has been released after being wrongfully detained in Iran. The president did not immediately provide any details on the release or how it was negotiated, but said that the U.S., quote, appreciates this gesture of goodwill by Iran, end quote. More than 100 House Democrats voted to wipe out military aid to Israel Wednesday in a vote that highlighted new divides within the Democratic Party.
3: While the House of Representatives overwhelmingly blocked the effort, almost half of House Democrats voted to eliminate aid to Israel, marking a dramatic shift in the Democratic Party's reliable support for the country. The measure that sought to cut $3.3 billion in foreign aid failed by a margin of 104 to 314, with supporters of the amendment arguing it was a way to demonstrate their opposition to the war in Gaza and the broader state of U.S.-Israeli relations. Peter Haralamus, ABC News.
0: 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We have some low gas prices to talk about coming up next. It's 35 minutes past the hour.
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0: A big thank you to our listeners for the following gas prices. In Streamwood, the Walmart on Barrington and Ramblewood selling gas for $3.69 per gallon. 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Now, if you see a lower gas price, please give us a call at 312-409-GASS. That number again, 312-409-4277. It's now 38 minutes past the hour. Traffic and weather together on the 8th. Here's Abby Ryan.
21: All right. Now, Haley, if you're in Northwest Indiana, we're getting reports of a couple of problems near Lake Station on the eastbound side of the Indiana Toll Road, east of exit 21. The eastbound entrance ramp is closed at this time. Emergency crews are on site, but expect delays there. And that's the eastbound Indiana Toll Road right before the exit 21 Lake Station Plaza. The inbound side of the Edens, Lake Hook to the Kennedy Junction. You've got a travel time of 15 minutes. The inbound side of the Kennedy, O'Hare into downtown, 31-9 coming in from the Edens Junction. Heavy from Canfield before Foster, overnight road work in the left lane for 20 more minutes. Then it'll be the two left. And passing the Wintrust mural at North Avenue, okay, the inbound side of the Eisenhower. You've got some heavy spots going on, and that's from Laramie to right before Independence. There is overnight construction on the inbound side of the Eisenhower, 40 from I-90 and 25. Coming in from Mannheim outbound, it's Morgan to Ashland, overnight road work in the left lane, 20 more minutes, and it'll be the two left until 1 a.m. The inbound side of the Ryan ramp to the outbound Eisenhower also pretty tight. Southbound Tri-State, you've got delays from right around St. Charles on down to the 290 ramps, and that is on the inbound side. That ramp is blocked from the southbound Tri-State to eastbound I-290, and that's because of a crash. Next report, 1048 from the Metro Traffic Center, News Radio 105.9 WBBM.
10: WBBM AccuWeather, it's going to be warm tonight under a mainly clear sky, low of 74. The smoke from the Canadian wildfires could lead to reduced air quality, especially late tonight into tomorrow. Still going to be hot and humid tomorrow with some sunshine, the chance for an afternoon thunderstorm, high 93. It'll be in the upper 80s at the lakefront. Hazy and warm with a shower or thunderstorm around tomorrow night, mainly south and west of the city, a low of 73. And sun at times on Friday, hot and humid with some showers and a thunderstorm, especially during the afternoon with a high near 90. I'm AccuWeather meteorologist Brian Thompson.
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2: It may consist of some type of subatomic particle, but no one's found it. But if certain types of dark matter particles ram together, they may cancel each other with a flash. The study says that could impact stars in the center of the galaxy, where dark matter is tightly packed. Massive stars with stronger gravity could pull in more dark matter. That would keep them going practically forever, and it would make them look younger. Lighter stars couldn't pull in enough dark matter to keep them going. Instead, the dark matter reactions would blow the stars apart. A cluster at the heart of the galaxy contains many heavy stars that look young in some ways but old in others. And the cluster doesn't have any lightweight stars. The combination could mean that the evolution of the stars in that region is being influenced by dark matter. Our web address is stardate.org. For the University of Texas McDonald Observatory, I'm Billy Henry.
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3: Well, a scary situation occurred at an Ottawa police station in Canada. In an effort to safely dispose of it, a person brought in a World War II-era hand grenade. Issue was that no one knew if it was still functional. Explosive experts were contacted while the device was kept outside and then taken away by a nearby military base. The Ottawa Police Department reminds the public never to remove these items themselves or bring them in to any populated area. Can't believe we even need to say that. And production has begun on The Lord of the Rings, The Hunt for Gollum. Warner Bros. Pictures and New Line Cinema released a video Tuesday marking the start of cameras rolling on the Andy Serkis-directed film. Ian McKellen is set to return as the wizard Gandalf the Grey. Elijah Wood will play the hobbit Frodo Baggins. And Lee Pace will reprise his role as Thranduil. Now at 46 minutes past the hour, we got to check in on sports. Here's Rick Gregg.
4: It's not coming home. England held a 1-0 lead on Argentina in the second World Cup semifinal 80 minutes in. But Enzo Fernandez scored in the 85th minute, and 6 minutes and 24 seconds after that, Lautaro Martinez put in the winning goal in stoppage time. 2-1 Argentina. The great Messi assisted on both and now goes for a second straight World Cup title Sunday against Spain. The Fire return from the MLS World Cup break Thursday night. Vancouver visits Soldier Field. Robert Lewandowski likely to make his Fire debut. Sox Cubs still off for the All-Star break. The Central leading White Sox resume the season in Toronto Friday, which is when the Cubs are back home, hosting the Twins. NL Central leading Milwaukee traded for Houston pitcher Lance McCullers Jr., and one of the players the Brewers gave up was Jaden Fielder, Prince Fielder's son, Cecil Fielder's grandson. Azure Stevens scored 20 points to lead the Sky to a 95-90 win over Seattle. 18 of the points came in the first half, the last two in the closing minute as the Sky held off a surge.
5: When the fourth quarter comes, that's when we really need to have better energy, you know, better body language, better focus, because you're tired, you know, you're gassed, and that's when those things are, mistakes are easier to make. So I think we just did an amazing job of just bouncing back.
4: Sky get LA Friday night. It's British Open time. They're at Royal Birkdale in a town called Southport, which is located on England's northwest coast, because the Brits are like that. First golfers are off overnight. Rory McIlroy just after 9 in the morning. With sports at 16 and 46 past each hour, Rick Gregg, News Radio 105.9 WBBM.
3: 48 minutes past the hour. Traffic and weather together on the 8th. What's up, Abby Ryan?
6: Well, right now in Lake Station, Indiana, watch out for a crash. And this one is on I-94, your Indiana Toll Road. Watch out for, actually, it's I-80, the Indiana Toll Road. Indiana State Police advise there's an accident involving a tractor trailer at the Travel Plaza. Milepost 21.7, the entry to this plaza and the right lane are blocked at this time with this crash right before I-149 in Portage, Indiana 149. So far, the inbound side of the Edens looks good. If you're on the inbound side of the Kennedy, you've got that heavy spot, and that is from Harlem to Foster. That's about it. In from the Wintrust Mural at North Avenue, that is good. Eisenhower on the inbound side, heavy delays there just past Laramie on over to before Independence. You've got a travel time of 40 minutes coming in from I-90. The inbound Ryan tight on the ramp to the outbound Eisenhower because of construction at the Jane Byrne interchange on the outbound Eisenhower. And the southbound side of the Tri-State Tollway still heavy as you approach I-290. The ramp to eastbound or inbound Eisenhower is heavy there because of a crash. Southbound Tri-State, you've got delays past Cermak to Ogden with overnight construction and multiple lanes of traffic. Next report, 1058 News Radio 105.9 WBBM.
3: Taking a look at the AccuWeather forecast, we have that air quality alert in effect through late Thursday night. Otherwise, the rest of Thursday is going to be hot and humid once more. Our high is 93, but our real feels may feel like 100. Rain does move into the forecast by the afternoon, continuing into the evening, especially if you're south or west of the city, with the Thursday night low dropping down to 73. Now, rain is expected to continue both Friday and Saturday. It's still hot as well, but we are getting a little break Sunday with mostly sunny skies and a high of 86. It's 50 minutes past the hour.
0: President Trump is seemingly contradicting a new policy from the Department of Homeland Security in the wake of multiple fatalities involving ICE traffic stops in the past week. Correspondent Marissa Duhaney explains.
7: The president urged that Immigration and Customs Enforcement should continue vehicle traffic stops, seeming to oppose a new suspension of the practice used as part of his immigration crackdown. In a Truth Social post, Trump said, quote, "The men and women of ICE are doing a great job, one that has to be done." He also said that in order to remove criminals he claims were let into the country under the previous Democratic administration, we cannot give up on one of ICE's most important and effective crime-fighting tools, the traffic stop. But it comes after Trump administration officials told ICE officers to suspend most vehicle stops after two deadly shootings within a week. The deaths renewed criticism of the agency's enforcement tactics that were widely condemned last winter after the killings of Alex Preddy and Renee Good in Minnesota.
0: Homeland Security Secretary Mark Wayne Mullen responded by saying people illegally in the country would be, quote, arrested and deported wherever they are. Mullen did not directly say whether ICE officers will be allowed to carry out traffic stops, but he later said he and President Trump are, quote, on the same page. Tom Busby has your Bloomberg Business Report coming up next. It's 51 minutes past the hour.
8: Hollywood. 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
11: Apple today getting the long-awaited approval from officials in China to roll out its Apple Intelligence AI tool in the world's biggest smartphone market. But Apple's Chinese iPhone version will incorporate AI technology from local tech giants Alibaba, Baidu, and others. Modest gains for all the major averages today on Wall Street after a better-than-forecast read on inflation at the wholesale level in June, mostly because of lower prices at the gas pump. Now, even though producer prices still rose 5.5% from a year ago, and the U.S. and Iran continue to trade attacks, the Dow today up 150 points, the Nasdaq up 162, the S&P added 29, and oil above $80 a barrel in late trading. And something new from the real estate broker Redfin. It's teaming up with the Weather Channel to bring detailed local weather data for every single home that's listed for sale on its website. 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With business at 23 and 53 from the Bloomberg Newsroom, Tom Busby, News Radio 105.9 WBBM.
0: Traffic is up next. 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
0: 58 minutes past the hour. Traffic and weather together on the 8th. How are the roads, Abby?
6: Well, right now, Haley, we've got overnight construction in the two left lanes on the inbound side of the Kennedy. Heavy before Canfield to Foster. And a 27-minute ride O'Hare to downtown, 9 coming in from the Eden Junction, great passing the Wintrust Mural at North Avenue. The inbound side of the Eisenhower Expressway, heavy delays before Cicero to before Independence, 37, I-90 and 22 coming in from Mannheim. And outbound Morgan to Ashland, overnight road work in the two left lanes until 1 a.m. This is causing delays on the inbound Ryan ramp to the outbound side of I-290, southbound Tri-State approaching the eastbound I-290 ramp. There was a crash blocking that ramp. Plus, you've got construction starting at 11 o'clock, and it continues. That whole ramp is going to be blocked off till 5 tomorrow morning. Southbound Tri-State overnight road work is making things heavy. Cermak Road on down to the Hinsdale Oasis. Next report, 1108 News Radio 105.9 WBBM.
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0: Coming up in the next half hour on News Radio WBBM, wildfires from both Canada and Minnesota creating poor air conditions for Chicagoans. Chicago Public Schools says it plans to close more than $700 million budget gap by laying off hundreds of teachers. Plus, for the first time since President Trump reinstated a blockade on Iranian ports, the U.S. military has disabled a ship that allegedly tried to sail through the Strait of Hormuz. More ahead from ABC News. AccuWeather says it is going to be hot and humid Thursday, our high up to 93, but real feels could feel like 100. We're also tracking some rain in the afternoon and through the evening. Right now, 78 degrees along Chicago's lakefront at 11 o'clock. Here now is ABC News.
24: From ABC News,
1: I'm Mike Dubusky. Washington is waiting to hear what President Trump has planned for his primetime address, which will apparently be about information related to the 2020 election. Democrats like Senator Chuck Schumer have been warning the president may try to push election subversion tactics.
2: We are red teaming what they might do and how we can combat it ahead of time.
1: The planned speech also facing pushback from Republicans like outgoing Senator John Thune, who says Republicans should be focusing on the upcoming midterms.
4: That election was a closed issue back in 2020. The election in 2026 gives us an opportunity to take a run at and to win one of those seats in Georgia. And we're going to do everything we can to do that. And so, as I said before, I'm focused on 2026.
1: Flood warnings are in effect across Texas as the rain continues to fall there. Grace Sherez lives in Uvalde.
5: I have seen quite a bit of flooding in my lifetime from growing up there, but nothing this dramatic.
1: Much of the rain is concentrated in the Texas Hill Country, where just a year ago, a deadly flash flood washed through a girl's summer camp. Meanwhile, further north, another severe weather threat. This time, it's dangerous air quality across the upper Midwest and Northeast, driven by those Canadian wildfires. ABC meteorologist Lee Goldberg says strong storms in New York temporarily improved air quality, but it's not going to last long.
24: But it's coming back big time. The smoke is worse across Minnesota, Wisconsin, northern Michigan. That heavy smoke and poor air quality, it's coming back into the Northeast. Philly, New York City, Boston goes right through the end of the week.
1: That search and rescue operation for those three people in the San Francisco Bay has now transitioned into a recovery effort after a pontoon boat capsized near Alcatraz Island. Coast Guard Deputy Commander Jared Tosco.
24: But it's coming back
25: suspending
24: big time.
25: Suspending an active search is one of the most difficult things we do as Coast Guard commanders. I don't take that responsibility lightly at all.
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1: YouTube has appealed a landmark social media addiction lawsuit verdict in Los Angeles. President Trump's latest nominee to lead the CDC, Dr. Erica Schwartz, was repeatedly asked by senators at a committee hearing if she would protect the agency from political meddling.
29: If I'm confirmed as the CDC director, the nation's health and well-being will take primacy, and I will never compromise on that.
1: The CDC, overseen by Secretary Robert F. Kennedy Jr., has had a revolving door of leaders in the second Trump administration. One airline anticipates $6 billion in added fuel costs this year.
30: United Airlines, in an SEC filing, signaled airfares will remain high for the remainder of the year. The airline says it spent $2.3 billion on fuel during this quarter alone, roughly 84% compared to the second quarter last year. United says it was able to cover half the increased fuel costs by raising airfares, saying passengers paid about 12% more per mile than a year ago. At the same time, United says passengers are not backing away from traveling, noting flights remain full across all booking classes. Michelle Franzen, ABC News.
1: And the prediction market Kalshi says it's evaluating proposed bets on flight cancellations. According to a government filing, they would be based on the percentage of flights canceled in a specific time period at an airport. But the trade group Airlines for America says it has a serious concern with any market that allows people to profit from cancellations. Mike Dubusky, ABC News.
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0: It's now 5 minutes past the hour. Hi there, I'm Haley Hansen. Thanks so much for joining us today. We are not getting much relief from the warmth we've been experiencing. Thursday's high up to 93, although real feels are around 100. We also have an air quality alert in effect until late Thursday night. We are expecting some thunderstorms in the afternoon that are going to continue into the evening. There will be a slightly cooler overnight low of 73. That rain will likely remain in the forecast through at least Saturday, but it will dry up for a lovely Sunday. AccuWeather will have all the details coming up in 10 minutes. But first, our top local story here on News Radio WBBM. Doctors are warning about the health risks of this week's dangerous heat and air quality. WBBM's Glenn Marshall has details.
3: The heat index could climb past 105 degrees for multiple days in a row this week, and health experts say the extreme heat can also worsen air quality, making it harder to breathe for people with asthma, allergies, and other lung conditions. Dr. Juanita Mora with the American Lung Association says a combination can be especially dangerous for children, older adults, and anyone with pre-existing respiratory conditions.
7: This is why with this extreme heat, not the days that I want kids and adults to be out in a pool. We want them indoors, air on, HEPA filters on, doors closed, windows closed.
3: She recommends limiting time outdoors during peak heat, staying hydrated, and keeping an eye on local air quality alerts, especially with the smoke coming from the Canadian fires.
7: So you want to wear a mask outdoors and try to not be outdoors at all. And maroon is the worst color, so it tells you that it's very, very unhealthy air.
3: The city of Chicago has opened cooling centers at libraries, park district locations, and all 22 police districts for anyone needing relief. Glenn Marshall, News Radio 105.9 WBBM.
0: Chicago public school leaders say the budget they're proposing for next year is balanced, but they admit getting there wasn't easy. The district has released details of its planned $8.5 billion operating budget for next year, saying it's closing the projected $732 million budget shortfall through a combination of central office job cuts, unfilled positions, and a potential mid-year budget freeze, at least without more support from the state, that is. Superintendent Dr. Macklin King says leaders cannot budge for the district they had previously.
8: Enrollment is declining, while at the same time, the needs of our students are growing. Funding from our state and federal level, at the state and federal level, has not kept up with these growing needs. Thus, we found ourselves facing another significant budget deficit going into next school year.
0: The district says its budget also includes the potential layoffs of hundreds of teachers, though leaders expect to rehire most of them. The Chicago Teachers Union calls the proposed budget beyond reckless. And a 70-year-old man is hospitalized after he was pulled from Lake Michigan Wednesday afternoon at Montrose Harbor on the north side. Chicago police say the man was helped by some bystanders at around 4 p.m. He was then taken to a nearby hospital where he remains in critical condition. Now, how that man ended up in the water remains under investigation. 8 minutes past the hour, traffic and weather together on the 8th. What's going on, Abby Ryan?
6: We've got a lot of construction delays popping up. Of course, we're in the middle of summer, right? If you're on the inbound side of the Edens, you're fine. Inbound Kennedy, definitely delayed before Canfield to Foster. Solid delays there as well. The travel time on the air from the airport into downtown, we are looking at 32 minutes. Nine of those coming in from the Edens Junction. If you're on the outbound side, you're fine. Eisenhower headed on the inbound side. Heavy from Cicero to before Independence, 37, I-90 in 22. Coming on in from Mannheim outbound. You've got overnight road work, Morgan to Ashland in the two left lanes. And that continues until 1 a.m. This is affecting a couple of lanes of traffic on the inbound Ryan ramp to the outbound side of I-290. And if you're on the Dan Ryan inbound, that is tight on the outbound I-290 ramp with roadwork on the outbound Eisenhower. Dan Ryan outbound, having the local lanes from 51st to 63rd, two right lanes blocked till 6 a.m. Trucks may use the express lanes. Give yourself about 18 out to the I-57 Bishop Ford split. Southbound Tri-State, that is a mess past North Avenue to the 290 ramp. That's blocked off now until tomorrow morning. For overnight construction, then heavy from Cermak on down to Ogden. You've got overnight construction there as well on the southbound side of the Tri-State Tollway. And Cermak to Ogden, watch out for several right lanes blocked until 4 a.m. Next report, 1118 News Radio 105.9 WBBM.
0: The WBBM AccuWeather forecast, like we mentioned earlier, we had that air quality alert in effect until late Thursday night. Otherwise, Thursday, hot and humid with some sunshine early in the day, our high up to 93, upper 80s along the lakefront, but your real feels near 100. Afternoon thunderstorms move through in some places that may continue through nighttime, especially if you are south or west of the city. Thursday night's low, down to 73. It's 10 minutes past the hour.
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0: It's past the hour. Chicago Police Superintendent Larry Snelling received a nice send-off Wednesday when he wrapped off his last day on the job and 3 years at the helm of the department. Despite his desire to retire without a lot of fanfare, officers gathered outside Public Safety HQ to celebrate Snelling's departure, and a citywide all-call on police scanners honored his service, which has spanned over three decades. A national search is now underway to find Snelling's replacement. Interim Superintendent Fred Waller will oversee the department during the search for a permanent leader. State Street is adding a new business with a cult-like following.
18: In 2002, a small production crew approached Jack Soma in New York's Garment District to film in his fabric store, Mood Fabrics. That little pilot was picked up and became Project Runway, putting the reality fashion competition show and Mood on the map as the Emmy Award-winning show's official fabric supplier. Now the internationally known store is headed to State and Monroe to open a showroom for visitors to search through more than 10,000 fabric swatches and thousands of accessories. Customers won't be able to purchase fabrics in-house, but online using a QR code. It's moving away from what Mood is known for on the show, but fitting for the times. Mallory Vorbroker, News Radio 105.9 WBBM.
0: A new report finds visitors are flocking to an Indiana National Park for a variety of activities.
20: Federal data from 2024 shows Indiana Dunes National Park came in at number 36 out of nearly 400 National Park service facilities in terms of overall visitation. It also ranked inside the top 100 in the more than 1,800 federal locations collecting similar data. The majority of those visiting the dunes, an estimated 2.3 million, were there for sightseeing. Another 1.2 million reported stopping by for hiking, walking, or running, while nature studies, biking, fishing, and camping were also popular reasons for visiting. Park Superintendent Leo Lestino says in a statement, these numbers show both the tremendous scale of public use and the breadth of experiences the park provides. Andy Day, News Radio, 105.9 WBBM.
0: Well, November 3rd is more than just election day. 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We're going to talk with AccuWeather up next about this air quality alert and this heat. It's all coming up. It's 14 minutes past the hour.
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5: Air quality alerts are now in effect until midnight tomorrow night, as it will be a warm night tonight. We'll have a mainly clear sky. We'll have some of that Canadian wildfire smoke drifting southward across Wisconsin. Could reduce air quality in some parts of the area, especially late, and especially the farther north you go. Low tonight around 74. Still hot and humid tomorrow with some sunshine. The chance for an afternoon thunderstorm. High 93. It'll be in the upper 80s. At the lakefront, and again, smoke could still reduce air quality in parts of the area. Hazy and warm tomorrow night with a shower or thunderstorm around, low down to 73. And then as we head into Friday, a hot and humid day. We'll have some sun at times. There will be some showers, even a thunderstorm, especially during the afternoon. A high 90 on Friday. It'll stay in the 80s at the lakefront. Still hot and humid Saturday with sunshine and some clouds. Most of the day will be dry, but there could be an afternoon or evening thunderstorm. A high close to 90 once again. And then the humidity drops on Sunday. Should be a pretty nice summer day with sunshine, high 86. I'm AccuWeather meteorologist Brian Thompson.
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17: Back in 2007, the humanitarian aid group UNICEF and a Spanish newspaper put together a calendar for charity. They got then 20-year-old Lionel Messi to agree to take a picture giving a baby a bath. He didn't even know how to hold the child, whose family had won a raffle to be in the photo shoot, but Messi was a good sport. And that's how we know for sure that the biggest stars for the two teams in this World Cup final have met before, because Messi's two assists led Argentina to a stunning stoppage time 2-1 comeback win over England in Wednesday's semifinal. And that baby, Lamine Yamal, and Spain are all that stand in the way of a World Cup repeat for Argentina, one of sport's great coincidences, sure to be played up before Sunday's final. The Sky beat Seattle 95-90, nearly but not quite losing an 11-point lead in the closing minutes. They get L.A. on Friday. Caleb Wilson's summer league time might be over. It's not unusual for teams to shut top prospects down after a game or two, and Wilson played three for the Bulls.
19: I just feel like I'm in a great position. You know, I was able to play, show my skills, and by the time the actual league comes around, I feel like I'd be an even better player, and I have a better relationship with my coaches and my teammates.
17: They'll face the Lakers in Vegas Thursday night, with or without the fourth overall pick in the lineup. The British Open starts overnight at Royal Birkdale on the Irish Sea. Cubs, Sox still off, both back on Friday. With sports at 16 and 46 past each hour, Rick Gregg, News Radio 105.9 WBBM.
4: 18 minutes past the hour, time for traffic and weather together on the 8th. How are the roads, Abby Ryan?
6: Well, a tipster called our WBBM Mercedes-Benz of Hoffman Estates traffic tip line 855-780-ROAD to confirm that the crash on the southbound Tri-State did affect just the ramp to eastbound I-290. It doesn't even matter anymore because now that it's 11 o'clock, 11:18, in fact, we have that closed, that ramp from southbound Tri-State to eastbound I-290 closed until tomorrow morning at 5 a.m. for the overnight construction going on. Inbound Kennedy 27 O'Hare to downtown, heavy before Canfield to Foster, overnight road work in the two left lanes. 9 of those minutes coming in from the Edens Junction. Eisenhower on the inbound side. We did have heavy delays. It's still a little tight there just past Cicero on over to Independence, and that's overnight road work in the two left lanes. If you're on the outbound side, a Morgan to Ashland overnight road work in the two left lanes, and that is still affecting the inbound Ryan ramp to the outbound side of I-290. Outbound side of the Ryan, tight from Roosevelt down past 18th. Reports of a crash. Also, construction in the local lanes, 51st on down to 63rd. The truckers can use the express lanes tonight, and that project goes on until 6 a.m. Southbound side of the Tri-State Tollway also delayed past Roosevelt or before Cermak Road to past Ogden. You've got multiple lanes blocked for overnight construction. Next report, 1128 News Radio 105.9 WBBM.
0: The WBBM AccuWeather forecast wants to remind you of that air quality alert in effect through late Thursday. Otherwise, the rest of the day, still very hot and humid, a high of 93, upper 80s along the lakefront. It's going to feel a lot warmer, though. An afternoon thunderstorm will move through in some places and continue as we head into nighttime, especially if you're south or west of the city. By Friday, sun at times, but it's going to be hot and humid still with showers and thunderstorms again, especially in the afternoon. Our highs are inching down a little bit, a high Friday up to 90, but the mid-80s along the lakefront. It's 20 minutes past the hour. Our top story this hour, local aldermen approve a $424 million subsidy to help restore the surrounding area where a future Chicago Fire Stadium will be. We're going to have much more on this story coming up at 31 minutes past the hour. A toddler is recovering after a scary incident on the city's south side. Chicago police say at around 10 Wednesday morning, a two-year-old girl fell two stories out of a window. Now, it happened near 79th and Phillips in South Chicago. Police say the young girl was taken to a nearby children's hospital and she is expected to recover. CPD says the incident is purely accidental. And at this time, they do not believe a crime was committed. Well, 2026 is a defining political year and WBBM News Radio has you covered with Palm Card, our Election Central email newsletter featuring important analysis from political editor Jeff Buckholz on Chicago and Illinois politics. 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It's 21 minutes past the hour.
1: 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I'm Dr. Alexander Sonner from Loyola Medicine with Healthy Minute. 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And it's a simple approach used for many sprains, strains, and minor injuries. 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I'm Dr. Alexander Sonner for News Radio 105.9 WBBM.
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3: dealing with stubbornly high inflation, more Americans are using credit card rewards points for everyday purchases like gas or food. A new survey by USAA Federal Savings Bank finds over a third of respondents are redeeming those reward points for everyday expenses instead of saving them for a vacation or another big expense. More gains on Wall Street today thanks to better-than-expected wholesale inflation in June because of lower prices at the gas pump. The Dow today up 150 points, the Nasdaq up 162, the S&P added 29. An earnings beat after the close from United Airlines, which raised its profit forecast for the year, saying resilient travel demand is helping offset high jet fuel costs caused by the war in Iran. And former President Joe Biden's upcoming memoir called Promise Me America, hitting stores November 17th, a few weeks after the midterm elections. 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With business at 23 and 53 from the Bloomberg Newsroom, Tom Busby, News Radio 105.9 WBBM.
0: Traffic's coming up next. 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
0: 28 minutes past the hour, traffic and weather together on the 8s. Here's Abby Ryan.
6: Outbound side of the Dan Ryan, watch out for heavy delays. Jane Byrne interchange past Roosevelt 23 down to the I-57 Bishop Ford split. After that, heavy in the local lanes past 51st to 63rd overnight. Road work in the two right lanes there till 6 as well. The trucks may use the express lanes for these overnight hours, so keep that in mind. So far, 23 on the outbound side to the I-57 Bishop Ford split. If you're on the inbound side of the Ryan, watch out for very heavy delays. And that is right as you approach the ramp to the outbound side of the Eisenhower from the inbound Ryan. And that's all because of overnight construction on the outbound side of the Eisenhower, which is tight from the Jane Byrne interchange to Morgan. The outbound side of the Eisenhower Expressway, you've got overnight road work there in the two left lanes. The inbound side, parking lot from north to the tri-state, the ramp to the tri-state shut down, and that's till tomorrow morning. It's also slow past Cicero to before Independence. Overnight road work, two left lanes till 5 a.m. Give yourself 40 from I-90 and 17 coming in from Mannheim. The inbound side of the Kennedy, that is packed just past Harlem to past Foster. Watch out for overnight construction there too. 27 in building O'Hare into downtown. Those overnight road work in the two left lanes Next report, 1138 News Radio 105.9 WBBM.
0: AccuWeather says your Thursday is going to be hot and humid, a high up to 93, although the real feels near 100. Smoke could still reduce your air quality in parts of the area, so be careful out there by Thursday night. Hazy and warm still. Showers continue from the afternoon, especially if you're south or west of Chicago, with Thursday night's low dropping down to 73. Now, rain will continue both Friday and Saturday, but it dries out by Sunday to mostly sunny skies and a little less humid, high up to 86. It's 30 minutes past the hour.
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0: Hi there, I'm Haley Hansen. 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
4: Chicago aldermen get on the pitch with the Fire Soccer Club, signing off on a multi-million dollar boost for the new stadium taking shape in the South Loop. I'm political editor Jeff Buckles, outside council chambers.
0: A new poll commissioned by the University of Chicago shows Mayor Brandon Johnson's going to need a lot more support from Chicagoans if he wants to run for a second term. Citing under-enrollment, a longtime Evanston private school will not be open in the fall. Plus, Wednesday marked the fifth consecutive day of U.S. strikes in Iran. AccuWeather says air quality alert is in effect until late Thursday night. Otherwise, expect hot and humid conditions through the day Thursday, plus then some thunderstorms by the afternoon. It's 31 minutes past the hour. Those visiting the future Chicago Fire Soccer Stadium in the South Loop will see wider streets and a parking garage plaza paid for with economic development dollars, thanks to actions during Wednesday's city council meeting. WBBM political editor Jeff Buckles reports from City Hall.
4: Chicago Fire owner Joe Mansueto is paying to build the future McDonald's Park in the area known as the 78, but this vote by aldermen clears the way for the city to use $424 million in economic development funds to improve roads around the development and to build a parking garage that will feature retail and housing space above it. The development is on Alderman Bill Conway's doorstep. He called it a bad deal.
5: $424 million of public investment to generate about $20 million of revenue.
4: But Anthony Beal from the far south side said using those development funds, which you might hear referred to as TIF money, is completely appropriate.
7: This is exactly what TIF is supposed to be used for.
4: And sponsor Pat Dowell from the south side added that the plan for the 78 includes commitments to affordable housing and other improvements for a plot of land that's been vacant for decades.
17: We don't get there if we don't have roads.
4: We're at City Hall. Jeff Buckles, News Radio 105.9. WBBM.
0: Mayor Brandon Johnson has yet to announce if he's going to seek re-election next year. However, a new poll shows he would have a tough road ahead if he did decide to run for a second term. A poll done by the University of Chicago's Mansueto Institute for Urban Innovation finds that just 13.6% of Chicagoans want Mayor Johnson to run again. More than half of the other Chicagoans polled say they're not looking forward to another Johnson campaign. Secretary of State Alexi Janulius has not announced a mayoral run, but found that 52% of people are excited about a potential campaign for him. Illinois State Controller Susana Mendoza, who has declared her run for mayor, follows close behind with a 42% approval rating. It's 33 minutes past the hour. A private school that's been teaching Evanston students for more than 110 years is at serious risk of closing. Now the leaders of Royce Moore School have announced they're canceling the upcoming school year.
18: Trustees at Royce Moore cite a significant and unexpected drop in student enrollment as the reason for their decision not to open this fall. In an email to families, the board acknowledged the disruption such a move creates, but said they could not responsibly open without the necessary resources. Before the announcement, Evanston Roundtable reports several parents had shared frustration over what they see as a lack of communication since learning about financial problems at the school in April. The board says it's working on how to return tuition already paid and transferring transcripts. Nancy Hardy, News Radio 105.9 WBBM.
0: Clashes continued Wednesday between the U.S. and Iran over the fate of the Strait of Hormuz. ABC's Christian Cordero has the latest.
19: As the war reignites, the U.S. military has reinstated its blockade in the Strait of Hormuz, an attempt to prevent commercial ships from entering or leaving Iranian ports. But Iran claims it has control of the strait. According to maritime data firm Kepler, every ship that crossed the strait yesterday appeared to have coordinated with Iran directly.
0: A spokesman for Iran's health ministry says more than 35 people have been killed and more than 300 others have been wounded by U.S. airstrikes in just the recent days. During his confirmation hearing Wednesday, Acting Attorney General Todd Blanche faced sharp questions from two Republican senators whose votes are vital for his nomination to move forward. ABC's Peter Charalambos has more.
14: Senator John Cornyn of Texas said he wanted Blanche to put into writing that the controversial fund for January 6th defendants would not move forward.
15: Has there been a written agreement of the parties to modify the settlement fund?
16: No, the settlement fund's just not moving forward.
14: And Senator Tom Tillis of North Carolina urged Blanche to refrain from weaponizing the Department of Justice in the same way he alleged the Biden administration had done.
20: Let's be better than them, not better at prosecuting people.
14: Blanche needs the votes of both men, who are finishing their time in the Senate after clashing with Trump, for his nomination to move forward.
0: Blanche, who's President Trump's former personal attorney, has run the department on an interim basis since April. During that time, he's accelerated investigations into Mr. Trump's enemies and functioned as the public face of a fund meant to compensate the president's allies. We're going to talk about gas prices coming up next. Some of them are pretty low. It's 35 minutes past the...
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31: 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I check the markets before breakfast, catch headlines in the car, and by noon, I'm at work, but trying to find out why the Russell is tanking. 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
0: In Kenosha, the American Gas on 75th and 29th, selling gas for just $3.35 per gallon. And in Round Lake Beach, the Thorntons on Rollins and Orchard, selling gas for $3.57 per gallon. Now, if you see a lower gas price, why don't you give us a call at 312-409-GASS. That number again, 312-409-4277. 38 minutes past the hour, traffic and weather together on the 8th. Here's Abby Ryan.
6: All right, now, Haley, if you're on the Edens, you're fine. Kennedy inbound, heavy before Canfield. The Foster overnight road work, two left lanes, 27. O'Hare in. If you're on the Eisenhower inbound, a 40-minute ride from I-90, heavy north to the tri-state, and then slow past this road before Independence. Overnight road work, two left lanes until 5 a.m., 40. I-90 in, 17 coming in from Mannheim, and the inbound Eisenhower ramp to the southbound tri-state shutdown till tomorrow morning. The outbound side of the Eisenhower, you've got some overnight construction between Morgan and Ashland. It's the two left lanes, and that continues until 5 a.m. Give yourself just about 33 minutes to get out to the Jane Byrne Jane Addams Tollway at I-90. Stevenson looks decent. Dan Ryan inbound ramp to the outbound Eisenhower heavy because of the construction there right at Morgan. And then the outbound side of the Dan Ryan, it is heavy from the Jane Byrne interchange to 18th Street with a crash involving a semi and a gray Honda on the right shoulder. Then heavy in the local lanes 51st to 63rd. Overnight road work in the two right lanes until 6 a.m. Trucks may use the express lanes tonight. You can do it. The I-57 inbound outbound side at 111th. Overnight road work in the right lane. And the Bishop Ford, not bad. Tri-State exit ramp to 290 blocked until 5 a.m. Cermak to the Hinsdale Oasis southbound. Overnight road work, three left till midnight. Two right until 5 a.m. After that, mixed in a stall blocks the two left lanes right before the Hinsdale Oasis. Next report, 1148 News Radio 105.9 WBBM.
2: WBBM AccuWeather. It's going to be warm tonight under a mainly

0: Sky, low of 74. The smoke from the Canadian wildfires could lead to reduced air quality, especially late tonight into tomorrow. Still going to be hot and humid tomorrow with some sunshine. The chance for an afternoon thunderstorm, high 93. It'll be in the upper 80s at the lakefront. Hazy and warm with a shower or thunderstorm around tomorrow night, mainly south and west of the city, a low of 73. And sun at times on Friday, hot and humid with some showers and a thunderstorm, especially during the afternoon with a high near 90. I'm AccuWeather with the meteorologist Brian Thompson.
1: It's 40 minutes past the hour. President Donald Trump wants Immigration and Customs Enforcement officers to keep pulling over vehicles, signaling his opposition Wednesday to plans announced just a day earlier to suspend most traffic stops following another string of fatal shootings. ABC's Victor Okendo reports from Maine, where the latest incident took place.
2: Just 24 hours after ICE ordered a pause to most traffic stops

0: I'm obsessed with the news. I check the markets before breakfast, catch headlines in the car, and by noon, I'm at work, but trying to find out why the Russell is tanking. Since I'm already paying attention, I open Gemini Predictions, browse what's live, and trade on contracts tied to real-world events. And I'm good at it.
1: I follow tech and crypto more closely than I probably should admit. Not every minute, but enough to know when something interesting is happening. Gemini Predictions lets me see what's moving and trade on what I think happens next.
2: My wife says I talk about the Fed like it's a weather forecast. She's not wrong. On rate decision weeks, I'll open Gemini Predictions just to see what people are trading and where the contracts are moving.
3: I pay attention to the stuff that starts overseas and ends up in your grocery bill. 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It all connects eventually. With Gemini Predictions, I can see what contracts are live and stay with the story as it unfolds. Check out Gemini.com and see what's live before the next supply chain shock.
0: Headline,
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4: Are going to be tested annually as part of their periodic health assessment. It's a health assessment that happens every year. We're just adding this.
5: Hegseth mentions troops, but it appears he's talking only about testing men in uniform for hormone irregularities.
4: As we know, the modern battlefield is brutal and unrelenting. It requires and demands maximum psychological and mental readiness.
5: In the House, Pennsylvania Democrat Chrissy Houlihan, an Air Force veteran, hopes men and women will be tested, saying the announcement proves Hegseth takes direction from the far corners of the manosphere. Ed Donahue, Washington.
6: Indiana State Police are looking for the truck driver who spilled a bunch of chickens on the road and then fled the coop. ISP says the crash occurred Tuesday morning when the truck crashed into a median wall, causing dozens of crates filled with chickens to fall from the truck and onto the road. Troopers found 28 crates, each filled with 8 chickens. If you do the math, that's more than 200 chickens. And some were even trying to cross the road, with troopers saying they saw many walking on the ramps freely. Lake County Animal Control, the Humane Society, and the Region 1 Rescue Team arrived and took possession of those chickens for proper care and handling. Now, the crash itself remains under investigation. Your top trending stories are next. It's 43 minutes past the hour.
7: This November 3rd, the midterm election is more than politics. 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Pritzker takes on Bailey for governor, and Stratton takes on Tracy in the Senate. 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
6: Pop star Taylor Swift has been nominated for the 2026 Nashville Songwriters Hall of Fame. She was acknowledged in the Contemporary Songwriter Artists category alongside country artists Miranda.

0: Lambert and Chris Stapleton. It comes on the heels of her induction into the Songwriters Hall of Fame just a month ago. On August 15th, Roscoe Village will transform into a romance reader's paradise with a curated vendor walk featuring local businesses. 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And expelled Congressman George Santos has a new gig. He's going to be featured on the fifth season of Fox's Special Forces World's Toughest Test as a contestant. The show is a grueling contest where participants will be subjected to chemical gassing and other military-themed challenges in a Malaysian jungle. Ugh. Santos will join more than a dozen contestants, including former NBA player Matt Barnes and actor Ruby Rose. Now at 46 minutes past the hour, time for sports. Here's Rick Gregg.
1: For the first time in the history of the World Cup, one team has won two matches when trailing after 80 minutes. That team is Argentina.
2: Messi resets. Messi driving in. Messi crossing back. There it is. Lautaro Martinez. Stoppage time. Go ahead goal for Argentina.
1: John Strong on the Fox call. Lautaro Martinez with the winner over England 2-1 to send the Argentines to Sunday's World Cup final with Spain. Lionel Messi assisted on both goals. That's 11 straight World Cup matches for him with either a goal or an assist. And Argentina's quest for back-to-back cups remains alive. Robert Lewandowski might make his Chicago Fire debut Thursday night at Soldier Field against Vancouver. The hype video's live. The team's sure acting like he'll play. Caleb Wilson is unlikely to play in the Bulls' final summer league contests, including Thursdays with the Lakers, but never count him out. Wilson talked his way into Tuesday's lineup in order to get back-to-back work in, and experienced the fourth overall pick says he knows he needs for the coming NBA season. The Sky beat Seattle 95-90 in a camp day game at 11 a.m. start. Lots of young kids in attendance. They did not see an injured Camila Cardoso. They did see Chloe Bibby make her Sky debut instead and tally 14 points. The British Open begins overnight at Royal Birkdale. Cubs, Sox, one more day of rest. They play again Friday. With sports at 16 and 46 past each hour, Rick Gregg, News Radio 105.9 WBBM.
0: Where it's now 48 minutes past the hour. Traffic and weather together on the 8th. What's up, Abby Ryan?
3: Well, right now we have a crash, Haley, on the outbound side of the Ryan. Right around 18th Street, it looks like it's cleaning up nicely. Outbound after that, you've got delays in the local lanes on the Dan Ryan, 51st to 63rd, and that is all because of overnight construction. Outbound side of the Ryan, got about 20 minutes to get out to the split. You've got heavy delays 51st to 63rd, overnight road work in the two right lanes until 6 a.m. They are saying semi-truck drivers and truck traffic can use the express lanes on the outbound side tonight. Inbound Ryan ramp to the outbound Eisenhower heavy because of overnight construction. The delays begin Jane Byrne interchange on the outbound Eisenhower past Ashland. This is also affecting the inbound side of the Kennedy, and you're packed from the Hubbard Street Tunnel to Monroe. Once you hit Monroe, it is solid getting onto the outbound Eisenhower ramp. Inbound Kennedy travel time for the airport into downtown 3613 coming in from the Eden Junction. Before that, heavy Canfield to Foster overnight road work in the two left lanes. Now, if you're on the southbound side of DuSable Lakeshore Drive, heavy past LaSalle to the light at Chicago. Northbound, tight approaching the light at Chicago. And the southbound side of the Tri-State Tollway, tight as you approach the westbound I-290 ramp. That ramp is blocked off. The inbound side of the Eisenhower, you've got heavy delays past North Avenue right before St. Charles over to the southbound Tri-State. That exit is blocked off as well. Southbound Tri-State, tight from Cermak Road down past Ogden to the Hinsdale Oasis. You've got a stall blocking three left lanes. Next report, 1158 News Radio 105.9 WBBM.
0: We do have that air quality and alert in effect until late Thursday night. Otherwise, the rest of your day Thursday, just hot and humid with a little bit of sunshine early in the day. An afternoon thunderstorm will move through in some places, continuing through Thursday night. It's 50 minutes past the hour. A local Mexican and award-winning chef is partnering with the Museum of Contemporary Art to create a special dish in honor of one of the museum's newest exhibits.
4: For Chef Carlos Gaitan, food and art aren't all that different.
5: When you're an artist or when you're a chef, at the end of the day, you want a creative experience for the people. And it's very well related, you know, for me to be cooking and presenting my plates, there has to be an art.
4: So he says it makes sense that he's collaborating with the Museum of Contemporary Art to create a signature dish for one of the museum's exhibits, which explores the global influence of Caribbean dance culture and its impact on Latino identity. Gaitan, who's the mastermind behind Mexican restaurant Suco, says his dish is inspired by his many travels to the Caribbean.
5: I just come up with the idea, if I do a lobster tostada, you know, just remember those days when I was there and I was diving, scuba diving, and get my own lobster.
4: It's accompanied by two tamarind cocktails. After purchasing, guests will receive 2-for-1 admission to the MCA's exhibit, Dancing the Revolution.
5: It's just beautiful and something that they're going to remember forever.
4: Carolina Garibay, News Radio 105.9 WBBM.
0: Bloomberg's Tom Busby covers your day in business up next. 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
16: The producer price index for June, a measure of inflation at the wholesale level, up 5.5% from a year ago, which was a big increase, but it was less than forecast and was mostly due to lower prices that farms, factories, and other goods producers paid for oil and gasoline. Well, that better-than-forecast read on inflation gave Wall Street a lift today, despite simmering hostilities in Iran. At the close, the Dow was 150 points higher, the Nasdaq up 162, despite weakness again in chipmaker shares, the S&P added 29. Oil, a little higher today, and right now in late trading, it's moving above $80 a barrel. And the Treasury Department today unveiling the design for a new gold-colored $1 U.S. coin with President Trump's face on it, calling it a tribute to the nation's 250th birthday. It'll be available in the fall. 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With business at 23 and 53 from the Bloomberg Newsroom, Tom Busby, News Radio 105.9 WBBM.
0: Another check of traffic and weather together coming up next. It's 54 minutes past the...
17: I'm obsessed with the news. I check the markets before breakfast, catch headlines in the car, and by noon, I'm at work, but trying to find out why the Russell is tanking. Since I'm already paying attention, I open Gemini Predictions, browse what's live, and trade on contracts tied to real-world events. 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
0: 58 minutes past the hour. Traffic and weather together on the 8s. Here's Abby Ryan.
3: All right, now, Haley, the southbound side of DuSable Lakeshore Drive, heavy right around Division, so just before Michigan Avenue on over to the Oak Street curve, the inbound Kennedy, heavy before Canfield to Foster overnight road work, two left lanes, then delays right before the Jane Byrne interchange, basically getting on to the ramp to the outbound side of the Eisenhower Expressway, and that is because of overnight construction there on the outbound side of the Eisenhower from Morgan on over to Ashland. Multiple lanes are blocked outbound. It's the two left. The inbound side, heavy from north to the tri-state because the southbound tri-state ramp is blocked. Also past this road to Independence, two left till 5 a.m. The inbound side of the Ryan, that ramp to the outbound Eisenhower, a mess. And the outbound side of the Ryan, you have heavy delays before 51st to 63rd. The trucks can use the express lanes tonight. Next report at 12:08, News Radio 105.9 WBBM.
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29: Chicago school leaders show their homework as they spell out how they're closing a budget shortfall for next year.
30: Getting there was not easy.
29: I'm political editor Jeff Buckles at City Hall with the financial ABCs from CPS.
0: The area surrounding the 78 just got city council approval for a $424 million upgrade. Plus, U.S. Central Command says it's concluded a second round of U.S. strikes on Iranian targets in one single day. More on that just ahead from ABC News. And AccuWeather says we have that air quality in effect through midnight Thursday. Otherwise, Thursday is going to be hot and humid, a high of 93, real feels near 100. But of course, rain is moving through the forecast in the afternoon and evening. It's midnight. 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
31: From ABC News, I'm Mike Dubusky. Southern Texas is continuing to be lashed with torrential rain, which is falling on already saturated land and creating a flash flooding threat. Uvalde resident Jeremiah David Sanford says it's bad where he is, but it's worse north of San Antonio.
32: Obviously, it is flooding, but we're not in the same type of plane, so I'm not worried like as in a Kerrville situation of mass casualty and all of that good stuff. I think it's going to be more so the rebuilding.
31: Dozens of counties across Texas are under disaster declarations. Meanwhile, it's going to be another couple days of poor

0: Air quality for the Northeast and parts of the upper Midwest. Officials there are urging those with respiratory issues to stay inside if they can. It's all sparked by those Canadian wildfires. Premier Doug Ford speaking.
1: Our government will not spare a penny to keep people safe. Last year, we added 100 new firefighting personnel, and this year we've added nearly 70 more.
0: That smoke is expected to blanket cities as far away as Washington, D.C., where President Trump is scheduled to deliver a primetime address at the White House tonight. The topic, supposedly new information about the 2020 election. Republican Senator John Thune speaking with ABC.
2: I don't know what he's going to say. Only thing I can tell you is we are focused on the 2026 election. At least I am, and I think most of my colleagues are.
0: Senate Minority Leader Chuck Schumer raising alarm about the speech, concerned it will cast doubt on the midterms.
3: Well, we're very worried about the White House. They know they can't win the election fair and square. They know the American people are against them. They know that the American people in the House and Senate are favoring our candidates. So we don't put it past them to try whatever they can, but we are prepared.
0: The Trump administration has leveled new 25% tariffs on Brazil with carve-outs for goods that can't be made in the U.S. like beef, coffee, and orange juice. It's the first new tariff from the White House since the Supreme Court struck down their tariff policies. 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
0: Two men were shot inside a Kroger grocery store in Harris County, Texas on Wednesday in what deputies say started as a domestic disturbance between both men. Patrick Young was inside when it happened.
6: There was a pause and then I heard pop, pop, pop. And by that time, everyone was running. I left my medication and I just ran.
0: Deputies say there's no threat to the public. Lithuania's president says intelligence suggests Russia is planning attacks on critical infrastructure in the Baltic states or Poland. Authorities are monitoring risks to energy and transport systems. Doesn't specify locations or timing. Russia dismisses the claims as excuses for NATO's military buildup. Kentucky Republican Congressman Thomas Massey is joining a slate of Democrats to introduce the Epstein Transparency Act 2.
7: The bill would enable Jeffrey Epstein's victims, members of Congress, and state attorneys general to challenge the Department of Justice in court for failing to fully turn over the Epstein files as required by law. Massey, who lost his primary early this year after Donald Trump endorsed his opponent, was one of the driving forces behind the first Epstein Transparency Act, which passed with near unanimous support. Peter Haralambos, ABC News.
0: More than 100 inmates at New York City's notorious Rikers Island prison got to watch the World Cup semifinal between England and Argentina. They were rewarded for good behavior. They were joined by none other than Mayor Zoran Mamdani, who says he wanted to celebrate the moment together. Argentina won. Mike Dubusky, ABC News.
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9: 12:03, Wednesday afternoon, July 15th. Good afternoon. Thanks for joining us on the Noon Business Hour. 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The world's energy producers are looking beyond the Strait of Hormuz. We'll cover that in our next segment. But first, people talk, dream, and sometimes seriously consider moving abroad for a variety of reasons, but turning it into a reality requires careful financial planning, legal preparation, and realistic expectations. Joining us to discuss is someone who recently did just that, moving from the U.S. to the Netherlands. We welcome Juliet Huddy, travel vlogger and curator at JetSetJulietTravels.com. Check out her YouTube channel. You can also find her on X, but today you can find her at The Hague. And Juliet, when I saw like you went to The Hague, I thought, oh my goodness, what did you do? Are you leading some sort of secret double life that puts you in front of the International Criminal Court? But that is now where you're calling home.
10: That's literally my backyard. I literally walk by the Peace Palace every single day. It's the craziest thing. I've wanted to live in Europe since I was in high school when I went on a trip. And I said, I'm going to someday be here. My career in television kind of took off. And so there really wasn't an opportunity. But about a year ago, I realized I'm getting old, not getting any younger. And this is the time to do it. I don't have children. I have three, dogs and a cat, but it was just the time to do it. And I said, the Netherlands is a great place to go. It's easy. It's centrally located. You can go up to Scandinavia. You can go to, Europe. It's just an amazing location. Everybody speaks English, which is helpful. And I'm not trying to bring the United States to the Netherlands. I mean, I'm here because I want to immerse myself in the Dutch culture. But I have to say, I really feel incredibly grateful, and I'm learning so much about the United States, just being looking at it now from, a perspective that I didn't have before, now that I'm actually an immigrant. it's pretty wild.
9: Now, I just want to say that this is, if you're listening, this is not a meta commentary on politics. People move abroad for a variety of reasons. In your case, it's something you've wanted to do for decades. But if you actually want to pull it off, if you want to migrate to another country, what are some of the logistical ducks you need to have in a row before you actually go?
10: One of the biggest things that has really hit me is obviously the exchange rate. I mean, what, $100,000 will get you in the United States is not going to get you the same over in Europe. You see your money kind of flying away, and that's been a little bit rough. It's also just, where do I keep my money? Do I keep it in the United States or do I bring it over here? I mean, there's lots of stuff having to do with that. And that's been a little bit of a challenge, but I think a lot of it is just trying to get used to just not having the creature comforts that we are so used to having. I have a condition, Rob, where I can't sweat. It's called anhidrosis. So I need air conditioning and I need ice. And those are two things that I actually don't have a lot of here. I actually bought an ice maker because, the refrigerators here are very small. So I bought an ice maker that sits on my counter. But we don't have air conditioning. And it can get a little warm here. And there's just things like that you have to kind of get used to, and you have to be ready to embrace it, because it's sometimes it's not as easy. I mean, you don't have these massive refrigerators. Their homes are not as massive. You don't have a lot of, it's not as much space because I'm living right in the center of town. But conversely, I walk out my door and in 3 minutes, I have a beautiful square with lots of restaurants right by me. And then there's another circle that has all these great little cafes and stuff. And it's just, and I'm surrounded by people from different cultures. And that's really what I was looking for. And I have that here, especially in The Hague, because it's diplomats everywhere. So you really have the international culture.
9: Juliet Huddy, travel vlogger and curator, JetSetJulietTravels.com. Thank you for joining us today. She is a resident of the Netherlands. Check her out on YouTube and also on X. Said Jet Set Julia.
11: Traffic and weather together on the 8th. I'm Abby Ryan with a look at your overnight road work. Kennedy inbound, Nagel to Foster, up to two left lanes blocked until 5 a.m. Eisenhower inbound, I-290 from North Avenue to 294, all lanes blocked until 5 a.m. Follow the detour signs. Entrance ramp from the southbound Tri-State closed until 5 a.m. Detour posted there too. Cicero Avenue to Independence, you've got two left lanes blocked until 5 a.m. Outbound I-290, Jane Byrne Interchange to Ashland, two left blocked until 1 a.m., three left until 5 a.m. 25th to Wolf, you've got the left lane blocked till 5 a.m. North Avenue to 83, left lane till 5 a.m. Stevenson outbound, I-55, Kedzie to Pulaski, left lane blocked till 5. WBBM, AccuWeather forecast overnight, cloudy, low 74. Later today, thunderstorm in the afternoon, smoke from wildfires can create and reduce air quality problems. I-87. Get traffic and weather together. 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
9: The world's leading energy producers and exporters aren't waiting to see what happens in the Strait of Hormuz. They're already looking beyond the waterway and developing alternatives, a move that could significantly reduce the Strait's impact on global trade. Joining us on the Village of Bedford Park business line, reminding you to bring your business home, is Stephen Shork, principal and co-founder of the Shork Group in Villanova, Pennsylvania. Stephen, thank you for joining us today. And this is just a

0: classic story about markets adjusting. The Strait of Hormuz has been in this military limbo for the last 4 months now, and the world's oil producers and fertilizer producers are, they're just tired of waiting for a resolution to this conflict, so they're finding some other way to get their products to market.
1: Yeah, absolutely, Rob. So this is Markets 101. So the market's answer to a blocked road isn't panic. It's a detour and then a new road. Politics makes the choke points. Capital routes them around it. And this needs time and a price signal. And we got both now. So what we've seen over the past couple of months is, one, the pipelines that can bypass the waterborne traffic through the Strait of Hormuz. You have the east-west pipeline in Saudi Arabia that before the war was moving 5 million barrels a day. Shortly when the war began, the Saudis switched their natural gas liquids line over to crude oil and took that capacity to ship 5 million barrels up to 7 million barrels a day. Also, in UAE, you had another pipeline that could bypass the Strait of Hormuz that was moving about 1.5 million barrels a day before the war to 1.8 million barrels today. And more importantly, the UAE has already stated that capacity on that line is expected to double by the end of 2027. So clearly, when you make prices high enough, and that is the bottom line in economics, high prices are the best cure for high prices, then you get a situation where people will find a method to get that product, in this case oil, to the market to take advantage of that high price. And once that happens, guess what? Supply is meeting demand, and you sow the seeds for lower prices going forward.
0: What is the carrying capacity of a typical, I guess we call them super tankers, the big oil tankers that you see plying the world's oceans? And how difficult is it to recreate that carrying capacity in some other form?
1: Yeah, absolutely. Yeah. And the industry is really creative on this, the way they name their tankers. So we'll go with the acronym VLCC, Very Large Crude Carrier. And that runs anywhere between approximately 2 to 2.5 million barrels per cargo. So when you have a choke point like the Strait of Hormuz, which was moving approximately 20% of the world's oil via vessel, which was upwards of 15 million barrels a day, that is the oil that has to be supplanted. So to that point, yes, Saudi Arabia has increased its capacity. The UAE has increased its capacity to this point by a de minimis amount, but it will be double next year. But still, a significant amount of oil will continue to flow through Hormuz. But what we have now here is, bottom line, concrete doesn't get on poured. So the UAE doubles its capacity. Saudi moves towards 9 million barrels a day. The capacity has gotten built due to this crisis. It's not going to get unbuilt. So we're seeing a sea change. Iran's threat to close the strait was worth more as a threat than as an act. The day they used it at the start of this war, the world started building around it. And pipelines, once built, as I said, don't go unbuilt. They're spending down the only leverage they've ever had.
0: Sea change. I see what you did there. I like that. And then who manages to be the biggest beneficiary if transportation is moved away from the strait?
1: Yeah, absolutely. So you're taking more, it's all about leverage. So you're taking more leverage away from Iran at this point. You have countries that do not have pipeline capacity, such as Iraq and Kuwait. They are stuck behind Hormuz. But the leverage now shifts to Saudi Arabia and the UAE. And that's going to be an interesting dynamic to watch in the years ahead. Because unexpectedly, a couple of years ago, the UAE dropped out of OPEC. So now there's going to be a war, a price war, a gentle war, an economic war between Saudi Arabia and the UAE as they both expand their pipeline capacity and they fight for global market share. So those two countries will certainly benefit. And the world, the consuming world, benefits because of that competition. More so in Asia, because Asia is more reliant on that oil coming out of the Persian Gulf than, say, the West. But bottom line, the global economy benefits when we get more competition to get supply to the market.
0: Stephen Schork, principal and co-founder of the Schork Group in Villanova, Pennsylvania. 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That's S-C-H-O-R-K. Coming up next, understanding the hidden costs of boats and backyard pools and how to avoid expensive money traps.
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11: Jenny Hall is CEO of Beyond Hunger in Oak Park.
12: Beyond Hunger is a food pantry, but we also offer a drive-through, and we have a home delivery program that serves Austin and Oak Park, as well as nutrition education. We have dietitians on staff and benefits access, so helping people sign up for SNAP, RTA rides, and Medicaid.
13: And here we are on a Saturday, and you're very busy.
12: Very busy. We have seen record numbers. Last Saturday, we served 422 households, which is about 1,200 individuals, and it's the most we've ever served in our entire history. A real feeling of scarcity right now, and we're just trying to make sure we have enough so that we can serve the people that are coming.
10: That's what we call a WBBM News Radio difference maker. Stories of people stepping up and making a real impact. And in neighborhoods across Chicago, the places that bring us together have stories too. Made in Chicago is about the small businesses and the local dreams that shape the streets we live on, providing opportunities and helping our communities grow.
14: It's canning day at Eris Cider House Brewery and Restaurant in Old Irving Park.
15: We have a blush cider, which is our two different types of cherry cider.
14: Eris co-owner Michelle Foig says everything from canning to keg filling to cider processing is done in-house. And after 3 years of work, Eris opened for business in 2018, becoming the first woman-owned brewery in Illinois. Foig says they take a culinary approach to cider while still making them easy to drink.
15: One of the things that we like to do is show people that it's an introductory cider. We always want to be able to say, hey, you know those Granny Smith apples that you eat at home? Well, this actually tastes like a Granny Smith apple.
10: These are the voices behind the stories, not just what's happening, but who it's happening to. 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
17: Traffic and weather together on the 8th. I'm Neil Fiorito. Here's a look at overnight construction. Starting on the Eisenhower inbound, North Avenue to 294, all lanes closed overnight. There will be a detour as you get near downtown at Independence. Work in the two left lanes. Outbound Eisenhower from the Jane Byrne Interchange to Ashland, work scheduled in the three left lanes. 25th to Wolf Road, work in the left, and North Avenue to Route 83, work in the left lane. On the Stevenson outbound, Kedzie to Pulaski, work in the left. On 55 in Will County, expect delays on both sides. Northbound at I-80, work in the two left lanes. Southbound from Route 59 to I-80, work in the two left lanes. On the Dan Ryan outbound, local lanes, Garfield to 63rd, work in the two right. Trucks are able to use the express lanes. The AccuWeather forecast overnight, warm and smoky due to wildfires to the north. Low 75, Thursday, hazy and warm, high 94. Traffic and weather together, News Radio 105.9 WBBM.
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0: 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Shane, thank you for joining us today. And people often dream about, we're going to buy a vacation home in this place we love going to every year. And then you find out once you buy the vacation home, you have to go to the vacation home. You have to maintain the vacation home. You have to mow the lawn at the vacation home. And all of a sudden, the vacation home is not fun anymore, and it costs you a lot of money.
18: Absolutely. We run into this all the time, Rob. And ultimately, before you buy a lifestyle asset, whether it's a boat or a swimming pool or a second home, you have to ask yourself two questions. First, can I afford to buy it? And then also, can I afford to own it? And the second question is often the most important one that most people overlook.
0: And then when we talk about some of these big ticket items that really are on someone's bucket list, let's talk about the one that usually winds up in your backyard. And that could either be your boat. It can sit in your driveway for a long time, or a backyard swimming pool, because you dream big. You're like Clark Griswold. You're thinking about putting that pool in your backyard. And then you realize I got to pay a guy to come out and deal with the filter. And that guy's pretty expensive.
18: Absolutely. And that sausage of a month subscription plan doesn't really help there.
0: Even though it is the gift that keeps on giving year round.
18: Exactly. But especially when it comes to a boat, just as an example, a good rule of thumb is that owning a boat costs about 10% of its value every year, not including the loan payment. So that's assuming you just bought it cash. So if you had a $50,000 boat, that can easily cost you $5,000 just to own. And then, of course, if you're looking at financing it, then you're looking at even more money.
0: And then what are some things to take under consideration if you do get that backyard swimming pool above and beyond the cost of just regular maintenance? Are there insurance considerations as well?
18: There are absolutely insurance considerations. There are liability considerations, and there are time considerations. So it's driving back and forth to the pool store to get more chemicals and get things fixed and get things repaired and things resurfaced and whatnot. So it can not only be a financial strain, it can also be a time strain as well that many people just don't expect and aren't prepared for.
0: And speaking of time, before you get that swimming pool, you should really think about how often you are in your backyard or on your patio in a typical summer, because Shane, it's July 15th and we set up the patio at the end of May. And I think I've been out there a grand total of once in the last 6 weeks. So a pool, probably a bad investment.
18: Yeah, especially here in the Midwest and in Chicago, not the best financial investment, doesn't add a tremendous amount to resale value. And in fact, many families, because they know of the ongoing costs, will exclude a home from that they're looking to purchase from consideration because of it.
0: Shane Gornick, financial advisor, Forefront Financial Planning in Lyle. 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
19: The cost of jet fuel has soared, and in response, so have airfares. But the airline passenger, at least for the time being, is hanging in there. So says United Airlines. Even as its outlook for the current quarter is tracking behind prior forecasts, the carrier expects travel demand to remain resilient heading into the fall and helping drive up its full-year profit. Like rival Delta last week, United says strong spending by premium flyers is helping offset the more careful vacation planning by those who typically fly economy class. Earnings reports in the day ahead include the other United, health insurance giant United Health Group, as well as GE Aerospace. Later today, we hear from Netflix, widely expected to post another quarter of subscription growth, although the pace could be moderating, which might mean revenue rising at the slowest pace in a year. All this while costs are rising for Netflix, which is spending more heavily right now on original content for the streaming service. With business news at 23 and 53 from the Bloomberg Newsroom, Andrew O'Day, News Radio 105.9 WBBM.
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2: 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The Chicago area is heading into one of the most important election years in recent memory, and WBBM News Radio will be all over the action. From the race for governor to pivotal contests for Congress, local offices, key referendums that will shape the future of our state, our newsroom will deliver comprehensive coverage every step of the way. You'll hear the voices of candidates and voters from every corner of our region and the state. From downtown Chicago to the suburbs, from Rockford to Carbondale, we will take you beyond campaign speeches to explain what's really at stake.
6: 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As candidates hit the campaign trail, WBBM reporters will be there inside union halls, school auditoriums, and debate stages. We'll bring you the energy of campaign season, the rallies, the policy debates, and the unexpected moments that define every election. 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
28: Traffic and weather together on the 8th. I'm Abby Ryan with a look at your overnight road work. Inbound Eisenhower North Avenue to 294. All lanes blocked till 5 a.m. Follow the detour. Entrance ramp from the southbound tri-state blocked till 5. Follow the detour there too. Cicero to Independence, you've got two left blocked until 5 a.m. Outbound I-290, Jane Byrne Interchange to Ashland, up to three left blocked until 5. 25th to Wolf, the left lane till 5, north to Route 83, left lane also till 5. I-55 in Will County, northbound at I-80, two left block till 5, southbound I-55 in Will County from Route 59 to I-80, the two left until 6 a.m. Outbound I-57 near 111th, right lane till 6. WBBM AccuWeather forecast overnight. Cloudy, low 74. Later today, a thunderstorm in the afternoon. Smoke from wildfires can reduce air quality. High 87. Traffic and weather together, News Radio 105.9 WBBM.
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0: Good afternoon, I'm Rob Hart. 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Markets are higher today. Joining us, the latest, is Hugh Johnson, Chairman and Chief Investment Officer at Hugh Johnson Economics, based in Albany, New York. Hugh, thank you for joining us today. And once again, another encouraging number when it comes to inflation, and this is on the producer price index. That's the wholesale price index, falling by 0.3% last month.
30: The numbers on inflation are truly remarkable. Most of us had anticipated, myself included, that we get better numbers on inflation, whether it's the consumer price index or producer price index, but they were not only better or weaker or declined even more than expected, but a lot more than expected. And the other thing, Rob, which is so important, is that when you look beyond the so-called headline numbers, to the core numbers. The core numbers mean inflation excluding food and energy prices, which take out those very volatile components, you got really good numbers. And that suggests that maybe inflation is not going to be as much of a problem as we thought. But keep in mind, I think that this is just 1 month's numbers. It's the June numbers. The July numbers might show a rebound, particularly because we've seen a rebound, a pretty sharp rebound in the price of oil and gas, and then that's likely to determine or affect the July results.
0: Another inflationary element, and that is the current AI build-out, because we talk about data centers and the impact on our utility bills, but eventually the markets are betting on there's going to be a payoff, that all of this money that is being spent to build the data centers, to hire the construction companies, to staff up and get people at premium rates, will eventually lead to deflationary conditions through greater workplace productivity. But that hasn't happened yet, and it may be a white-knuckle experience until we get there.
30: That is the single most important question that faces the financial markets. Remember, we had this kind of phenomena unfolding in the year 2000 with the dot-com bubble. And what happened was, as we saw investment decline sharply, the economy decline sharply, we saw earnings decline sharply. That's not in the cards for this time. And this time we see very strong investment numbers, and they imply that corporate profits as well as S&P 500 earnings are going to be very strong when we get to 2026, 27, and 28. Numbers like 21% increase, 19% increase, 13% increase, those are strong numbers, and they should justify the investments that have been made by many companies. In other words, the market is pricing in a payoff, and that payoff has got to come, or the markets are going to have significant problems.
0: The probability of an interest rate hike also took a tumble off of the cooler PPI number. Are we out of the woods yet in terms of the potential for a rate hike being on the table for 26?
30: Never out of the woods. You always have more numbers coming. I think, obviously, when the Fed meets in the July meeting, that they're not going to raise interest rates. And that's primarily because, or at least in part because, of the numbers we've seen on the consumer price and producer price front that you just referred to. But don't forget, there are more numbers to come in the months ahead. And if those numbers start to increase, in other words, they're not as good or as low as we saw for the month of June. If July and August numbers are a little bit higher, and I think they will be if we get problems in the Middle East, if we get a hike in oil prices, if that's the case, then we're going to have the increase or the prospects of an increase in interest rates back on the table. Remember, Chairman Warsh has said that he's dedicated, very dedicated, passionately dedicated to bringing the rate of inflation down permanently. He said that, so I wouldn't say it's off the table yet. We still have more numbers to come in the coming months, and the decision on what to do about interest rates in October and November will be made on the basis of those numbers.
0: Hugh Johnson, Chairman and Chief Investment Officer, Hugh Johnson Economics in Albany. Thank you for joining us today.
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7: I'm WBBM News Radio political editor Jeff Buckles. Chicago and Illinois are heading into a pivotal midterm election with decisions that will shape everything from public safety and transit funding to taxes, schools, and the future of downtown. And WBBM News Radio will be everywhere the story unfolds. You'll hear directly from the candidates, the power brokers, and the people most affected, from the neighborhoods of Chicago to the suburbs and across the state. We go beyond the headlines to break down what's really at stake and what it means for you.
4: Jamie Pritzker.
8: People ought to pay attention to who it is actually that's trying to lower costs for them.
4: Darren Bailey.
9: Illinois is less affordable because of J.B. Pritzker.
10: 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As the campaigns ramp up, WBBM reporters are on the ground at community meetings, union halls, and campaign stops across the region. We'll bring you the energy of this political season, the debates over crime and policing, the future of public transit, economic pressure on families, and the direction of leadership in Chicago.
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31: Traffic and weather together on the 8th. I'm Neil Fiorito with a look at overnight construction. The Kennedy inbound, Nagel to Foster work in the two left lanes. Inbound on the Eisenhower, North Avenue to the Tri-State, all lanes closed. There will be a detour. Getting near downtown and Independence, work in the two left lanes. Up on Eisenhower from the Jane Byrne to Ashland, work in the three left lanes. 55 in Will County on either side of I-80, work scheduled in the two left lanes overnight. The Dan Ryan outbound, the local lanes, Garfield to 63rd, work in the two right. Trucks may use the express lanes overnight. 57 outbound near 111th, work in the right lane, inbound traffic as well. You get traffic and weather together on the 8th, Sound News Radio 105.9 WBBM.
32: WBBM AccuWeather, an air quality alert now continues until midnight Thursday night, with the overnight hours bringing a generally clear sky, but smoke from the Canadian wildfires builds in, especially late with a low of 74, and that smoke could continue to reduce air quality on Thursday, which looks to be hot and humid with some sun, a spotty afternoon thunderstorm, and a high of 93. I'm AccuWeather meteorologist LaTroy Thornton.
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0: 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Owning a vacation or second home is a dream for many, but the financial and lifestyle commitments connected to it deserve careful consideration before buying. 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Michael, thank you for joining us today on the Noon Business Hour. And owning a vacation home is a dream for many. I used to go on vacation in Maine, and you would walk along the shoreline in the town of York, and you would see these huge $2 million vacation homes overlooking the ocean and all the lobster buoys, and you'd say to yourself, boy, that would be nice. But the question is, Michael, the reality is very different than, boy, that would be nice.
34: I much agree. vacation homes are a beautiful concept, and they're a great goal. And they give people, and it's funny you mentioned anchors, but they give people a buoy to kind of hold on to and feel good about. But at the end of the day, it is a financial decision, just as it is a lifestyle decision. And so you have to really think about all the economics that can come into potentially owning a second home.

0: What are some things you really need to know so you go into that second home or vacation home decision clear-eyed and realistic?
1: Yeah, that's a great question. I think the main thing is you're not just buying a mortgage. When it comes to buying a second home, you're truly buying another household. So that comes with property taxes, maintenance, repairs. I mean, the list goes on and on.
0: And then when you're factoring in, you know, how can you take care of all of those financial commitments? That is where a lot of people who own a vacation home talk to Vrbo or talk to Airbnb. And is that a sensible way to address some of those concerns?
1: It can be. I think when it comes to the vacation home and, you know, like you mentioned, growing up and, you know, doing those family

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2: East Coast with families that, you know, want to have a vacation on the Cape, and next thing you know, they're at the Cape every single weekend all summer long. And so you really better enjoy the Cape if that's what you do. And it does put other things on the sidelines. And if you have a family and, you know, kids and sports and travel, you know, in your head, it can seem like the perfect purchase. But in reality, once life kind of gets going, it can be hard to take advantage of it fully.
3: Speaking of family, if you want to spread out some of the pain points from owning a vacation home, does it make financial sense to bring relatives on board if they're really committed to the idea? Or does that make it even more complicated when it becomes time to sell?
2: Depends on the family that you're talking with. But I actually have had those same conversations with my brother, potentially wanting to buy a second home, maybe somewhere to go skiing. And we've had these exact conversations. But then when the wives get involved, they prefer somewhere much more warm. So now the decision gets very complicated. So, having family join, I mean, I think that's one of the main dreams or goals people have, is keeping the families together in a place where the whole family can join up and be together once or twice a year. But it does then come with, you know, many more complicated, you know, who gets it on what weekends, if you rent it and that was my weekend, who gets the rent, who's handling the taxes. It can definitely add a layer of complexity.
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3: AccuWeather forecast for the rest of today. Drenching thunderstorms that can produce damaging winds and cause flash flooding.
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0: can change in Chicago. Bright and sunny one minute, storm clouds rolling in the next. That's why we bring you traffic and weather together on the 8s every 10 minutes, every day, no matter what. It's not just a forecast. It's a plan for your day.
1: Strong to severe thunderstorms moving through the area. Possibility of tornadoes as
2: rain
1: well.
2: And some thunder with some severe weather possible.
3: Stay weather aware. We are expecting thunderstorms to rapidly develop. These storms could be
4: informed of potential weather that's coming.
5: Know what to plan for the rest of the day, what you can and can't do.
6: Gotta get my traffic. Gotta get my weather. Is it going to rain? Is it going to snow?
7: Yeah, every morning, it's traffic and weather on the 8s WBBM.
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0: 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From lake effect snow and freezing rain in the winter to sweltering heat and severe storms in the summer, we've got you covered with the latest radar, alerts, and real-time conditions. And when it comes to traffic, we know every minute matters.
9: How are the roads, Neil?
10: A lot of traffic, especially coming into downtown. We'll start with the Eden, just getting to the junction. You're at 50 minutes.
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0: 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Traffic and weather together on the 8s. 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
1: Traffic and weather together on the 8s. I'm Abby Ryan with a look at your overnight road work. I-80 headed on the westbound side. US 30 to Richards, left lane blocked till 5 southbound. Route 53, Lake Hook to Dundee. You've got the right lane blocked till 5 and the Dundee ramps closed too. 355 southbound at I-55, 2 right till 5 past 159th to the Spring Creek Toll Plaza. The 2 right lanes blocked until 5 a.m. Eastbound 88, Reagan Memorial Toll Road at Midwest Road. The right lane scheduled to close till 5 a.m. Southbound Tri-State exit ramp to the Eisenhower closed till 5. Detour posted, Cermak to Ogden. It's the 3 right lanes blocked until 5 a.m. at the Hinsdale Oasis. You've got up to 3 right lanes blocked till 5 at the Stevenson. It's the 2 right until 5. WBBM AccuWeather forecast overnight. Cloudy, low 74 later today. Thunderstorm in the afternoon. Smoke from wildfires reducing air quality. High 87. Traffic and weather together. 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
13: Everyone deserves a chance to truly recharge, and that even includes hosts of the Noon Business Hour, we think. Well, today we're talking about why it's so important to unplug while on vacation. Joining us on the Village of Bedford Park business line, reminding you to bring your business home, is Rick Cobb, founder of the workplace consulting firm To Discern in Chicago. Rick, thank you for joining us today on the Noon Business Hour. Now, let's say, Rick, hypothetically, you and your family are leaving on a cruise to Alaska, and you want to truly clear your head. How can this hypothetical person accomplish this so he could return to his job as the host of a major market radio business show at the end of July with renewed vigor?
14: I can't imagine who this would we'd be talking about here.
13: There's only three of them, Rick.
14: No, there's only one.
13: You're right. You're right. Yeah. Well, it's the two people filling in.
14: Yeah. So the idea is, first of all, you want people to miss you but not need you. That's a very fine balance to manage. And then they also want to really feel good about your return, as do you. So there's some prep that you need to do, and it's not super onerous. A handoff document that you put together and says, okay, when I'm out, who's the person?

0: person that you're going to say, this is the person you go to who has the authority to make the decisions that I usually make when I'm not around, and they don't have to check with me. And then there's a secondary backup, which is not the primary, when you can't reach the primary, and they're trained or educated or informed, just says, hold it until I get back, or alternately, hold it until you can reach the primary. Okay, so that's the first thing. And the second thing is to do a if this, then this kind of document. You know, think about the things that you go through during the course of your day and your week and say, okay, if this happens, here's who you need to reach out to, or this is what you need to do. So give people sort of a primer. Don't give them all your secrets, but give them a primer as to how you know, if this happens, this is what you should do. And then the firm line that you draw is communication with you. You know, it's really hard to unplug 2 days. Being on a cruise makes it easier because you could just say the cell phone didn't work, but it's a good idea to just turn your cell phone off, put messages in, and just put it on not accessible. And you can always listen to the messages later. And then say, if it's a legal contract matter or some sort of major personal issue with somebody in my family, other than that, they don't want to hear from you. And then just the standard version on your voicemail and your email saying, I'm out of the office, blah, blah, blah, you know, that kind of stuff. So do the whole checklist. And then this is critical. This is the part where everybody drops the ball. Make sure you block out your morning back so you don't have anything on the calendar so you can get back in that desk and figure out where things are. Because typically people come back, they go into a meeting, and their hair's on fire by the time the day is over.
1: Well, the funny thing, Rick, is that I have morning show duty the day after I get back. So it's going to be, I'll be very rested and up at 3 o'clock in the morning filling in for Cisco, who should be doing the same thing. So thank you very much for the advice. It's all actionable. I will follow it. Rick Cobb, founder of the workplace consulting firm To Discern in Chicago. Thank you for joining us today.
2: This May was a strong month for retail sales. This June likely was less so. We will find out this morning when the Commerce Department posts its monthly retail sales numbers. June typically is a weaker month for sales, and although that might be the case this time, the World Cup effect means increased spending for travel and entertainment in and around the host cities, which could mean a small rise for June sales overall rather than a decline. Two reports tracking the housing market today. The monthly tracker of the nation's home construction industry from the National Association of Home Builders is expected to show sentiment unchanged this month from last, meaning historically on the lower end, with high prices, high mortgage rates, and high anxiety still plaguing potential home shoppers. We also get the Realtors Association's measure of home contract signings for June. Economists are looking for a reading on either side of flat following May's strong advance of nearly 4%. Andrew O'Day, Bloomberg Radio.
3: In this city, the biggest stories don't always start with headlines. They start on blocks you know, with the people you might see in your neighborhood every day.
4: Jenny Hall is CEO of Beyond Hunger in Oak Park.
5: Beyond Hunger is a food pantry, but we also offer a drive-through, and we have a home delivery program that serves Austin and Oak Park, as well as nutrition education. We have dietitians on staff and benefits access, so helping people sign up for SNAP, RTA rides, and Medicaid.
6: And here we are on a Saturday, and you're very busy.
5: Very busy. We have seen record numbers. Last Saturday, we served 422 households, which is about 1,200 individuals, and it's the most we've ever served in our entire history. A real feeling of scarcity right now, and we're just trying to make sure we have enough so that we can serve the people that are coming.
3: That's what we call a WBBM News Radio difference maker. Stories of people stepping up and making a real impact. And in neighborhoods across Chicago, the places that bring us together have stories too. Made in Chicago is about the small businesses and the local dreams that shape the streets we live on, providing opportunities and helping our communities grow.
7: It's canning day at Aris Cider House, Brewery, and Restaurant in Old Irving Park.
8: We have a blush cider, which is our two different types of cherry cider.
7: Aris co-owner Michelle Foyk says everything from canning to keg filling to cider processing is done in-house. And after 3 years of work, Aris opened for business in 2018, becoming the first woman-owned brewery in Illinois. Foyk says they take a culinary approach to cider while still making them easy to drink.
8: One of the things that we like to do is show people that it's an introductory cider. We always want to be able to say, hey, you know those Granny Smith apples that you eat at home? Well, this actually tastes like a Granny Smith apple.
3: These are the voices behind the stories, not just what's happening, but who it's happening to. on air,

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0: 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WBBM Chicago.
4: Traffic and weather together on the 8s. I'm Neil Fiorito with a look at overnight construction. The Eisenhower inbound, North Avenue to the Tri-State, all lanes blocked. There will be a detour set up. On the Dan Ryan outbound in the local lanes, Garfield to 63rd, work in the two right lanes. That means trucks are able to use the express lanes. Tollways, the Tri-State on the southbound side at Ogden, working up to two right lanes. At the Hinsdale Oasis, work in the three right lanes. Near the Stevenson, work in the two right. Northbound Tri-State at the Hinsdale Oasis, working up to three left lanes. At the Toohey Toll Plaza, expect work as well. The Ronald Reagan Tollway eastbound at Midwest Road, work in the right lane. The Veterans Tollway southbound at I-55, work in the two right lanes. Past 159th Street, work in the two right as well. The AccuWeather forecast overnight, warm and smoky due to wildfires to the north. Low 75, Thursday hazy and warm, high 94. Get traffic and weather together on the 8s. 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
7: From ABC News, I'm Mike Dubusky. Washington is waiting to hear what President Trump has planned for his primetime address, which will apparently be about information related to the 2020 election. Democrats like Senator Chuck Schumer have been warning the president may try to push election subversion tactics.
8: We are red teaming what they might do and how we can combat it ahead of time.
7: The planned speech also facing pushback from Republicans like outgoing Senator John Thune, who says Republicans should be focusing on the upcoming midterms.
9: That election was a closed issue back in 2020. The election in 2026 gives us an opportunity to take a run at and to win one of those seats in Georgia. And we're going to do everything we can to do that. And so, as I said before, I'm focused on 2026.
7: Flood warnings are in effect across Texas as the rain continues to fall there. Grace Sherez lives in Uvalde.
10: I have seen quite a bit of flooding in my lifetime from growing up there, but nothing this dramatic.
7: Much of the rain is concentrated in the Texas Hill Country, where just a year ago, a deadly flash flood washed through a girls' summer camp. Meanwhile, further north, another severe weather threat. This time, it's dangerous air quality across the upper Midwest and Northeast, driven by those Canadian wildfires. ABC meteorologist Lee Goldberg says strong storms in New York temporarily improved air quality, but it's not going to last long.
3: But it's coming back big time. The smoke is worse across Minnesota and Wisconsin, northern Michigan. That heavy smoke and poor air quality, it's coming back into the Northeast. Philly, New York City, Boston goes right through the end of the week.
7: That search and rescue operation for those three people in the San Francisco Bay has now transitioned into a recovery effort after a pontoon boat capsized near Alcatraz Island. Coast Guard Deputy Commander Jared Tosco.
3: But it's coming back
11: suspending
3: big time.
11: Suspending an active search is one of the most difficult things we do as Coast Guard commanders. I don't take that responsibility lightly at all.
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7: YouTube has appealed a landmark social media addiction lawsuit verdict in Los Angeles. President Trump's latest nominee to lead the CDC, Dr. Erica Schwartz, was repeatedly asked by senators at a committee hearing if she would protect the agency from political meddling.
14: If I'm confirmed as the CDC director, the nation's health and well-being will take primacy, and I will never compromise on that.
7: The CDC, overseen by Secretary Robert F. Kennedy Jr., has had a revolving door of leaders in the second Trump administration. One airline anticipates $6 billion in added fuel costs this year.
15: United Airlines, in an SEC filing, signaled airfares will remain high for the remainder of the year. The airline says it spent $2.3 billion on fuel during this quarter alone, roughly 84% compared to the second quarter last year. United says it was able to cover half the increased fuel costs by raising airfares, saying passengers paid about 12% more per mile than a year ago. At the same time, United says passengers are not backing away from traveling, noting flights remain full across all booking classes. Michelle Franzen, ABC News.
7: And the prediction market Kalshi says it's evaluating proposed bets on flight cancellations. According to a government filing, they would be based on the percentage of flights canceled in a specific time period at an airport. But the trade group Airlines for America says it has a serious concern with any market that allows people to profit from cancellations. Mike Dubusky, ABC News.
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16: It's 5 minutes past the hour. Hello, I'm Haley Hansen. Thanks so much for joining us. We continue to have this air quality alert in effect through late Thursday night. Plus, the warmth continues. Our high is 93 Thursday, though the real feels are going to be near 100. Rain moves through beginning in the afternoon, continuing through nighttime. Then after that, we're going to have a few more days of rain and heat. But on Sunday, it's looking to be lovely. The details are going to be in the AccuWeather 5-day forecast coming up in 10 minutes. But first, our top local story here on News Radio WBBM. As Chicago braces for another day of dangerous heat, and air quality alerts now being made worse by smoke drifting in from Canadian wildfires. WBBM's Glenn Marshall reports.
17: The National Weather Service says smoke from wildfires burning in Ontario, Canada, and Minnesota is moving into the Chicago area, adding to already unhealthy ozone levels caused by the heat. Dr. Juanita Mora with the American Lung Association says the air quality alert is forcing people to limit outdoor activities or face danger.
18: It's very, very unhealthy air that puts people at risk for respiratory attacks. So making sure that we stay indoors, but if we're going to be outdoors, that we use masks, especially if it's going to be prolonged time.
17: Dr. Moore urges residents, especially children, seniors, and anyone with asthma or lung issues, to keep windows closed and even doors closed in homes, as well as continue drinking liquids throughout the day.
18: Make sure that people are hydrating every hour on the hour, and they can do it with fruit.
17: The city of Chicago has opened cooling centers at libraries, park district locations, and all 22 police districts for anyone needing relief. Glenn Marshall, News Radio 105.9 WBBM.
16: The head of Chicago's public schools says her team's proposed budget for the district closes a $732 million deficit in ways that are thoughtful, responsible, and student-focused.
19: Our story is one of targeted resource and support allocation.
20: What Superintendent Dr. Macklin King means there is that the district's budget for next year tries to keep cuts as far from students as possible.
19: We center this budget around the students and the needs that they have.
20: And when that $8.5 billion operating budget starts with an $800 million debt payment, that means significant cuts to central office staff, reportedly at least 162 workers.
19: These employees were valuable members of our CPS team, and their contributions will be missed.
20: It also calls for as many as 5 mandatory unpaid days off and a possible mid-year budget freeze if the district doesn't get more money from the state.
19: This will require a unified call to action.
20: Chicago Teachers Union President Stacey Davis-Gates calls the budget proposal dead on arrival, suggesting that staff cutbacks are beyond reckless. We're at City Hall. Jeff Buckles, News Radio 105.9. WBBM.
16: A man is fighting for his life after he was pulled from Lake Michigan Wednesday night. It happened just before 4 at Montrose Harbor. Chicago police say a 70-year-old man was removed from the water by witnesses. He was then taken to a hospital where he remains in critical condition. The circumstances of how he ended up in the water remain unknown.
6: Traffic and weather together on the 8th. I'm Abby Ryan with a look at your overnight road work. Kennedy inbound, Nagel to Foster, up to 2 left lanes blocked until 5 a.m. Eisenhower inbound, I-290 from North Avenue to 294, all lanes blocked until 5 a.m. Follow the detour signs. Entrance ramp from the southbound Tri-State closed until 5 a.m. Detour posted there too. Cicero Avenue to Independence, you've got 2 left lanes blocked until 5 a.m. Outbound I-290, Janeburn Interchange to Ashland, 2 left blocked until 1 a.m., 3 left until 5 a.m. 25th to Wolf, you've got the left lane blocked till 5 a.m. North Avenue to 83, left lane till 5 a.m. Stevenson outbound, I-55, Kedzie to Pulaski, left lane blocked till 5. WBBM, AccuWeather forecast overnight, cloudy, low 74. Later today, thunderstorm in the afternoon, smoke from wildfires can create and reduce air quality problems, I-87. Get traffic and weather together, News Radio 105.9 WBBM.
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0: 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Portions of the following have been pre-recorded.
22: 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I check the markets before breakfast, catch headlines in the car, and by noon, I'm at work, but trying to find out why the Russell is tanking. 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
16: Hi there. It's 11 minutes past the hour.
1: A new poll shows that if Mayor Brandon Johnson seeks a second term, he might have a hard time winning over Chicagoans. The poll, commissioned by the University of Chicago's Mansueto Institute for Urban Innovation, shows just 13.6% of those surveyed would want the mayor to run again. Over 50% of Chicagoans say they don't want to see a second term from Mayor Johnson. This comes as the mayor's job approval rating has dropped to just 23%. That's down from 25% back in December. The Aurora City Council approved new ethics rules capping donations to political campaigns for some.
2: The ethics ordinance passed by City Council members limits donations from businesses working with the City of Aurora to no more than $1,500 to political campaigns. During the meeting, Fifth Ward Alderman Carl Franco says the measure disparages capitalism and doesn't level the playing field. He criticizes political parties and religious institutions are able to give unlimited money, but not businesses.
4: Nobody appears being influenced. We're supported by certain people, certain businesses, because we agree that businesses work. That's why they give us money, not because we're going to vote for them. And I think it's shameful that we're basically basing this on something that's never happened up here before. Nobody's been indicted up here for that before.
2: Businesses or entities that do not follow the rules could be banned from doing business with the city for 4 years. Mallory Vorbroker, News Radio 105.9 WBBM.
1: New federal data shows an Indiana park is a popular place to be.
5: The Federal Explore Act was enacted last year and calls for the National Park Service to be more consistent and transparent when it comes to park visitation data. New report shows just how many people visited the nation's hundreds of parks in 2024 and puts Indiana Dunes National Park in the top 5% nationwide and top 10% within the entire National Park Service. The report also breaks down how the more than 2.6 million visitors spent their time. The majority fell into the sightseeing category, which includes photography and wildlife observation. Others got moving in the form of hiking and biking. Nature study, fishing, and camping, also popular reasons for days at the dunes. Leaders say the data can help them determine how to best invest in improving the park moving forward. Andy Day, News Radio, 105.9 WBBM.
1: We're going to talk about that air quality alert now in effect with AccuWeather coming up next. It's 14 minutes past the hour.
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1: It's now 15 minutes past the hour. That means it's time for the AccuWeather 5-day forecast, sponsored by Four Seasons Heating, Air Conditioning, Plumbing, Sewer, and Electric. Here's meteorologist Brian Thompson.
27: Air quality alerts are now in effect until midnight tomorrow night, as it will be a warm night tonight. We'll have a mainly clear sky. We'll have some of that Canadian wildfire smoke drifting southward across Wisconsin. Could reduce air quality in some parts of the area, especially late, and especially the farther north you go. Low tonight around 74. Still hot and humid tomorrow with some sunshine. The chance for an afternoon thunderstorm. High 93. It'll be in the upper 80s at the lakefront. And again, smoke could still reduce air quality in parts of the area. Hazy and warm tomorrow night with a shower or thunderstorm around, high low down to 73. And then as we head into Friday, a hot and humid day. We'll have some sun at times. There will be some showers, even a thunderstorm, especially during the afternoon. A high 90 on Friday. It'll stay in the 80s at the lakefront. Still hot and humid Saturday with sunshine and some clouds. Most of the day will be dry, but there could be an afternoon or evening thunderstorm, a high close to 90 once again. And then the humidity drops on Sunday. Should be a pretty nice summer day with sunshine, high 86. I'm AccuWeather meteorologist Brian Thompson.
1: Now at 16 minutes past the hour, let's check in on sports. Here's Rick Gregg.
28: For the first time in the history of the World Cup, one team has won two matches when trailing after 80 minutes. That team is Argentina.
29: Messi resets. Messi driving in. Messi crossing back.
28: John Strong on the Fox call. Lautaro Martinez with the winner over England 2-1 to send the Argentines to Sunday's World Cup final with Spain. Lionel Messi assisted on both goals. That's 11 straight World Cup matches for him with either a goal or an assist. And Argentina's quest for back-to-back cups remains alive. Robert Lewandowski might make his Chicago Fire debut Thursday night at Soldier Field against Vancouver. The hype video's live. The team's sure acting like he'll play. Caleb Wilson is unlikely to play in the Bulls' final summer league contests, including Thursdays with the Lakers, but never count him out. Wilson talked his way into Tuesday's lineup in order to get back-to-back work in and experience the fourth overall pick says he knows he needs for the coming NBA season. The Sky beat Seattle 95-90 in a camp day game, an 11 a.m. start. Lots of young kids in attendance. They did not see an injured Camila Cardoso. They did see Chloe Bibby make her Sky debut instead and tally 14 points. The British Open begins overnight at Royal Birkdale. Cubs, Sox, one more day of rest. They play again Friday. With sports at 16 and 46 past each hour, Rick Gregg, News Radio 105.9 WBBM.
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0: 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Traffic and weather together on the 8s, all day, all night.
7: Traffic and weather together on the 8s. I'm Neil Fiorito. Here's a look at overnight construction. Starting on the Eisenhower inbound, North Avenue to 294, all lanes closed overnight. There will be a detour as you get near downtown at Independence. Work in the two left lanes. Up on Eisenhower from the Jane Byrne Interchange to Ashland, work scheduled in the three left lanes. 25th to Wolf Road, work in the left, and North Avenue to Route 83, work in the left lane. On the Stevenson outbound, Kedzie to Pulaski, work in the left. On 55 in Will County, expect delays on both sides. Northbound at I-80, work in the two left lanes. Southbound from Route 59 to I-80, work in the two left lanes. On the Dan Ryan outbound, local lanes, Garfield to 63rd, work in the two right. Trucks are able to use the express lanes. The AccuWeather forecast overnight, warm and smoky due to wildfires to the north. Low 75, Thursday, hazy and warm, high 94. Traffic and weather together, News Radio 105.9 WBBM.
1: Our top story this hour, the 78 won't just be getting a new Chicago Fire Stadium. City Council has also approved a more than $400 million upgrade to the surrounding area. We're going to have much more on this story coming up at 31 minutes past the hour. Chicago police are asking the public to be on the lookout for a man who they believe damaged multiple CTA trains. CPD says in both incidents, a man could be seen kicking in and breaking multiple windows on a train, once in Garfield Park, another on the near west side. The most recent incident occurred on the near west side late Tuesday night. Police described the man as wearing a tan t-shirt, shorts, a sweater, and a Band-Aid underneath his left eye. CPD urges anyone with information in connection with either incidents to contact local authorities. Now at 21 minutes past the hour, time for your real estate minute.
8: 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I'm Carrie Little with the Real Estate Minute. The National Association of Realtors released its 2026 Home Buyer and Sellers Generational Trends Report, sharing first-time buyers made up just 21% of all buyers, down from 24% in the previous survey and the lowest share since they began collecting data in 1981. The housing market is divided between homeowners with equity and first-time buyers trying to break in. For many young buyers, affordability remains a challenge. As millennials lose market share overall, older millennials are leveraging equity to become move-up buyers. These older millennials had the highest median household income of any generation at $132,700, bought the largest homes with a median of 2,100 square feet, and were far less likely to be first-time buyers than younger millennials. This is Carrie Little with Main Street Realtors for News Radio 105.9 WBBM.
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13: The producer price index for June, a measure of inflation at the wholesale level, up 5.5% from a year ago, which was a big increase, but it was less than

0: forecast and was mostly due to lower prices that farms, factories, and other goods producers paid for oil and gasoline. Well, that better than forecast read on inflation gave Wall Street a lift today, despite simmering hostilities in Iran. At the close, the Dow was 150 points higher, the Nasdaq up 162, despite weakness again in chipmaker shares, the S&P added 29. Oil, a little higher today, and right now in late trading, it's moving above $80 a barrel. And the Treasury Department today unveiling the design for a new gold-colored $1 U.S. coin with President Trump's face on it, calling it a tribute to the nation's 250th birthday. It'll be available in the fall. This report is sponsored by Vanguard Investor Choice, a proxy voting program for eligible Vanguard index funds. With business at 23 and 53 from the Bloomberg Newsroom, Tom Busby, News Radio 105.9 WBBM.
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2: 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I check the markets before breakfast, catch headlines in the car, and by noon, I'm at work, but trying to find out why the Russell is tanking. 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
6: I'm WBBM News Radio political editor Jeff Buckles. The Chicago area is heading into one of the most important election years in recent memory, and WBBM News Radio will be all over the action. From the race for governor to pivotal contests for Congress, local offices, key referendums that will shape the future of our state, our newsroom will deliver comprehensive coverage every step of the way. You'll hear the voices of candidates and voters from every corner of our region and the state, from downtown Chicago to the suburbs, from Rockford to Carbondale. We will take you beyond on campaign speeches to explain what's really at stake.
7: I'm morning news anchor Cisco Cotto. As candidates hit the campaign trail, WBBM reporters will be there inside union halls, school auditoriums, and debate stages. We'll bring you the energy of campaign season, the rallies, the policy debates, and the unexpected moments that define every election. We'll separate fact from fiction and help you understand how national issues are playing out right here at home.
8: This is news anchor Mai Martinez. 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From City Hall to Springfield to Washington, we'll track the power shifts and the decisions that matter most to Illinois voters.
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17: Traffic and weather together on the 8th. I'm Abby Ryan with a look at your overnight road work. Inbound Eisenhower North Avenue to 294. All lanes blocked till 5 a.m. Follow the detour. Entrance ramp from the southbound tri-state blocked till 5. Follow the detour there too. Cicero to Independence, you've got two left blocked until 5 a.m. Outbound I-290, Jane Byrne Interchange to Ashland, up to three left blocked until 5. 25th to Wolf, the left lane till 5, north to Route 83, left lane also till 5. I-55 in Will County, northbound at I-80, two left block till 5, southbound I-55 in Will County from Route 59 to I-80, the two left until 6 a.m. Outbound I-57 near 111th, right lane till 6. WBBM AccuWeather forecast overnight, cloudy, low 74. Later today, a thunderstorm in the afternoon. Smoke from wildfires can reduce air quality, high 87. Traffic and weather together, News Radio 105.9 WBBM.
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1: Hi there, I'm Haley Hansen. These are the top stories on News Radio WBBM. Chicago aldermen gave the okay for a $424 million upgrade for the area surrounding the site of the new Chicago Fire Stadium. Chicago Police Superintendent Larry Snelling was honored for his last day on the job.
18: This is Nancy Hardy. Evanston has seen public schools close recently. Now a longtime private school has canceled the upcoming school year.
1: Plus, the U.S. launched two back-to-back waves of strikes against Iran on Wednesday. AccuWeather says your Thursday is still going to be hot and humid, a little cooler than Wednesday. Our high is 93, but real feels still feel like 100. Rain will come in the afternoon, continuing in the evening, and pretty much continuing through at least Saturday night. It's 31 minutes past the hour. The owner of the Chicago Fire Soccer Club may be paying for his team's new pitch in the South Loop, but City Council has signed off on a more than $400 million assist for what it will be called McDonald's Park. WBBM political editor Jeff Buckholz reports from City Hall.
19: That will help improve roads and other infrastructure around the stadium and will pay for a parking garage, all using economic development funds.
20: This is a bad deal for taxpayers.
19: Alderman Bill Conway's ward is near the future pitch in the area south of Roosevelt Road, known as the 78.
20: I certainly hope that they prove me wrong as a financial skeptic.
19: But Conway's West Side colleague Jason Irvin says these projects are the reason those economic development dollars, which you often hear called TIF money, exist.
21: This project cannot happen without the infrastructure investments.
19: And colleagues agreed, overwhelmingly approving the city's funding for both the infrastructure and the parking garage, both of which are in the ward of Southside Alderwoman Pat Dowell.
22: It's for the entire city of Chicago.
19: We're outside council chambers. Jeff Buckholz, News Radio 105.9. WBBM.
1: Chicago Police Superintendent Larry Snelling received an emotional send-off Wednesday as he wrapped off his last day in the job and 3 years at the helm of the department. Despite his desire to resign without a lot of fanfare, officers gathered outside public safety headquarters to celebrate Snelling's departure, and a citywide all-call on police scanners honored his service, which has spanned over three decades. A national search will now be conducted to find Snelling's replacement. Interim Superintendent Fred Waller will oversee the department during the search for a permanent leader. Some Evanston students will have to find a new school this fall.
18: Just last month, trustees at Roycemoor said they intended to hold classes this school year. However, the board said in an email to families they have since seen a significant and unexpected decline in student enrollment. Roycemoor opened more than 110 years ago and has recently taught pre-K through 12th grades. Paul Drewinski, interim head of the school, tells us the current trustees have done everything humanly possible to keep the school open, but he says there just wasn't enough time nor resources. The school's future is in question due to financial problems. Nancy Hardy, News Radio 105.9 WBBM.
1: It's 33 minutes past the hour. As the U.S. unleashes a new barrage of strikes on Iran and upholds its current blockade on the Strait of Hormuz, President Trump has new comments on what he believes should occur in the Middle East. ABC's Karen Travers has the latest.
0: We heard from the president in an interview that he did with Fox News, a president again putting that threat on the table to go after infrastructure in Iran. The president also had told Fox News that he wants to see Israeli forces get out of southern Lebanon and to see the Syrian government get more involved. He said that if the Israeli troops had left there, it could free up the U.S. and Israel to focus more on this situation right now with Iran.
1: Meantime, President Trump said in a Truth Social post Wednesday night that an American citizen has been released after being wrongfully detained in Iran. The president did not immediately provide any details on the release or how it was negotiated, but said that the U.S., quote, appreciates this gesture of goodwill by Iran, end quote. More than 100 House Democrats voted to wipe out military aid to Israel Wednesday in a vote that highlighted new divides within the Democratic Party.
2: While the House of Representatives overwhelmingly blocked the effort, almost half of House Democrats voted to eliminate aid to Israel, marking a dramatic shift in the Democratic Party's reliable support for the country. The measure that sought to cut $3.3 billion in foreign aid failed by a margin of 104 to 314. With supporters of the amendment arguing it was a way to demonstrate their opposition to the war in Gaza and the broader state of U.S.-Israeli relations. Peter Haralambos, ABC News.
1: 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We have some low gas prices to talk about coming up next. It's 35 minutes past the...
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32: I'm WBBM News Radio political editor Jeff Buckles. Chicago and Illinois are heading into a pivotal midterm election with decisions that will shape everything from public safety and transit funding to taxes, schools, and the future of downtown. And WBBM News Radio will be everywhere the story unfolds. You'll hear directly from the candidates, the power brokers, and the people most affected, from the neighborhoods of Chicago to the suburbs and across the state. We go beyond the headlines to break down what's really at stake and what it means for you.
6: J.B. Pritzker.

0: People ought to pay attention to who it is actually that's trying to lower costs for them.
1: Darren Bailey.
2: Illinois is less affordable because of J.B. Pritzker.
3: I'm WBBM Morning News anchor Cisco Cotto. As the campaigns ramp up, WBBM reporters are on the ground at community meetings, union halls, and campaign stops across the region. We'll bring you the energy of this political season, the debates over crime and policing, the future of public transit, economic pressure on families, and the direction of leadership in Chicago.
4: 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What's accurate, what's misleading, and why it matters. 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
10: Traffic and weather together on the 8th. I'm Neil Fiorito with a look at overnight construction. The Kennedy inbound, Nagel to Foster work in the two left lanes. Inbound on the Eisenhower, North Avenue to the Tri-State, all lanes closed. There will be a detour. Getting near downtown at Independence, work in the two left lanes. Up on Eisenhower from Jane Byrne to Ashland, work in the three left lanes. 55 in Will County on either side of I-80, work scheduled in the two left lanes overnight. The Dan Ryan outbound, the local lanes, Garfield to 63rd, work in the two right. Trucks may use the express lanes overnight. 57 outbound near 111th, work in the right lane, inbound traffic as well. You get traffic and weather together on the 8th, Sound News Radio 105.9 WBBM.
11: WBBM AccuWeather, an air quality alert now continues until midnight Thursday night, with the overnight hours bringing a generally clear sky, but smoke from the Canadian wildfires builds in, especially late with a low of 74, and that smoke could continue to reduce air quality on Thursday, which looks to be hot and humid with some sun, a spotty afternoon thunderstorm, and a high of 93. I'm AccuWeather meteorologist LaTroy Thornton.
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13: Stars age in a well-understood way. Nuclear fusion in the star's core converts lighter elements to heavier ones. At some point, that process ends and the star dies. How long the star lives and how it does so are determined by its mass. But a recent study says that some stars could be powered in part by dark matter. That could affect how long the stars live and make them look younger than they really are. Dark matter accounts for about 85% of all the matter in the universe. It produces no energy. We know it's there only because its gravity tugs the visible matter around it. It may consist of some type of subatomic particle, but no one's found it. But if certain types of dark matter particles ram together, they may cancel each other with a flash. The study says that could impact stars in the center of the galaxy, where dark matter is tightly packed. Massive stars with stronger gravity could pull in more dark matter. That would keep them going practically forever, and it would make them look younger. Lighter stars couldn't pull in enough dark matter to keep them going. Instead, the dark matter reactions would blow the stars apart. A cluster at the heart of the galaxy contains many heavy stars that look young in some ways, but old in others. And the cluster doesn't have any lightweight stars. The combination could mean that the evolution of the stars in that region is being influenced by dark matter. Our web address is stardate.org. For the University of Texas McDonald Observatory, I'm Billy Henry.
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1: No, we're not in a downtown diner or bustling ballpark. 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
12: We're going to take a look at your top trending stories, sports, traffic, and weather. It's all coming up next. It's 43 minutes past the hour.
14: In Pittsburgh, we've always forged things. We just

0: I'm obsessed with the news. I check the markets before breakfast, catch headlines in the car, and by noon, I'm at work, but trying to find out why the Russell is tanking. Since I'm already paying attention, I open Gemini Predictions, browse what's live, and trade on contracts tied to real-world events. And I'm good at it.
1: I follow tech and crypto more closely than I probably should admit. Not every minute, but enough to know when something interesting is happening. Gemini Predictions lets me see what's moving and trade on what I think happens next.
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3: 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With Gemini Predictions, I can see what contracts are live and stay with the story as it unfolds. 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
5: Well, a scary situation occurred at an Ottawa police station in Canada. In an effort to safely dispose of it, a person brought in a World War II-era hand grenade. The issue was that no one knew if it was still functional. Explosive experts were contacted while the device was kept outside and then taken away by a nearby military base. The Ottawa Police Department reminds the public never to remove these items themselves or bring them into any populated area. Can't believe we even need to say that. And production has begun on The Lord of the Rings, The Hunt for Gollum. Warner Bros. Pictures and New Line Cinema released a video Tuesday marking the start of cameras rolling on the Andy Serkis-directed film. Ian McKellen is set to return as the wizard Gandalf the Grey. Elijah Wood will play the hobbit Frodo Baggins. And Lee Pace will reprise his role as Thranduil. Now at 46 minutes past the hour, we got to check in on sports. Here's Rick Gregg.
6: It's not coming home. England held a 1-0 lead on Argentina in the second World Cup semifinal 80 minutes in. But Enzo Fernandez scored in the 85th minute, and 6 minutes and 24 seconds after that, Lautaro Martinez put in the winning goal in stoppage time. 2-1 Argentina. The great Messi assisted on both and now goes for a second straight World Cup title Sunday against Spain. The Fire return from the MLS World Cup break Thursday night. Vancouver visits Soldier Field. Robert Lewandowski likely to make his Fire debut. Sox Cubs still off for the All-Star break. The Central leading White Sox resume the season in Toronto Friday, which is when the Cubs are back home, hosting the Twins. NL Central leading Milwaukee traded for Houston pitcher Lance McCullers Jr., and one of the players the Brewers gave up was Jaden Fielder, Prince Fielder's son, Cecil Fielder's grandson. Azure Stevens scored 20 points to lead the Sky to a 95-90 win over Seattle. 18 of the points came in the first half, the last two in the closing minute as the Sky held off a surge.
7: When the fourth quarter comes, that's when we really need to have better energy, you know, better body language, better focus, because you're tired, you know, you're gassed, and that's when those things are, mistakes are easier to make. So I think we just did an amazing job of just bouncing back.
6: Sky get LA Friday night. It's British Open time. They're at Royal Birkdale in a town called Southport, which is located on England's northwest coast, because the Brits are like that. First golfers are off overnight. Rory McIlroy just after 9 in the morning. With sports at 16 and 46 past each hour, Rick Gregg, News Radio 105.9 WBBM.
8: AccuWeather forecast for the rest of today. Drenching thunderstorms that can produce damaging winds and cause flash flooding.
9: When you're on the go, in the city, or just planning out your day, you need a weather forecast you can rely on. 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Bright and sunny one minute, storm clouds rolling in the next. That's why we bring you traffic and weather together on the 8s every 10 minutes, every day, no matter what. It's not just a forecast. It's a plan for your day.
10: Strong to severe thunderstorms moving through the area. Possibility of tornadoes as
11: rain
10: well.
11: And some thunder with some severe weather possible.
12: Stay weather aware. We are expecting thunderstorms to rapidly develop. These storms could be
13: informed of potential weather that's coming.
14: Know what to plan for the rest of the day, what you can and can't do.
15: 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Is it going to rain? Is it going to snow?
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0: 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And when it comes to traffic, we know every minute matters.
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2: Well, a lot of traffic, especially coming into downtown. We'll start with the Eden, just getting to the junction. 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
3: Traffic and weather together on the 8s. I'm Abby Ryan with a look at your overnight road work. I-80 headed on the westbound side. US 30 to Richards, left lane blocked till 5 southbound. Route 53, Lake Hook to Dundee. You've got the right lane blocked till 5 and the Dundee ramps closed too. 355 southbound at I-55, 2 right till 5 past 159th to the Spring Creek Toll Plaza. The 2 right lanes blocked until 5 a.m. Eastbound 88, Reagan Memorial Toll Road at Midwest Road. The right lane scheduled to close till 5 a.m. Southbound Tri-State exit ramp to the Eisenhower closed till 5. Detour posted, Cermak to Ogden. It's the 3 right lanes blocked until 5 a.m. at the Hinsdale Oasis. You've got up to 3 right lanes blocked till 5 at the Stevenson. It's the 2 right until 5. WBBM AccuWeather forecast overnight. Cloudy, low 74 later today. Thunderstorm in the afternoon. Smoke from wildfires reducing air quality. High 87. Traffic and weather together. 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
4: President Trump is seemingly contradicting a new policy from the Department of Homeland Security in the wake of multiple fatalities involving ICE traffic stops in the past week. Correspondent Marissa Duhaney explains.
5: The president urged that Immigration and Customs Enforcement should continue vehicle traffic stops, seeming to oppose a new suspension of the practice used as part of his immigration crackdown. In a Truth Social post, Trump said, quote, "The men and women of ICE are doing a great job, one that has to be done." He also said that in order to remove criminals he claims were let into the country under the previous Democratic administration, we cannot give up on one of ICE's most important and effective crime-fighting tools, the traffic stop. But it comes after Trump administration officials told ICE officers to suspend most vehicle stops after 2 deadly shootings within a week. The deaths renewed criticism of the agency's enforcement tactics that were widely condemned last winter after the killings of Alex Preddy and Renee Good in Minnesota.
4: Homeland Security Secretary Mark Wayne Mullen responded by saying people illegally in the country would be, quote, arrested and deported wherever they are. Mullen did not directly say whether ICE officers will be allowed to carry out traffic stops, but he later said he and President Trump are, quote, on the same page. Tom Busby has your Bloomberg Business Report coming up next. It's 51 minutes past the...
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8: Apple today getting the long-awaited approval from officials in China to roll out its Apple Intelligence AI tool in the world's biggest smartphone market. But Apple's Chinese iPhone version will incorporate AI technology from local tech giants Alibaba, Baidu, and others. Modest gains for all the major averages today on Wall Street after a better-than-forecast read on inflation at the wholesale level in June, mostly because of lower prices at the gas pump. Now, even though producer prices still rose 5.5% from a year ago, and the U.S. and Iran continue to trade attacks, the Dow today up 150 points, the Nasdaq up 162, the S&P added 29, and oil above $80 a barrel in late trading. It's something new from the real estate broker Redfin. It's teaming up with the Weather Channel to bring detailed local weather data for every single home that's listed for

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1: Traffic is up next. 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
15: In this city, the biggest stories don't always start with headlines. 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
16: Jenny Hall is CEO of Beyond Hunger in Oak Park.
17: Beyond Hunger is a food pantry, but we also offer a drive-through, and we have a home delivery program that serves Austin and Oak Park, as well as nutrition education. We have dietitians on staff and benefits access, so helping people sign up for SNAP, RTA rides, and Medicaid.
18: And here we are on a Saturday, and you're very busy.
17: Very busy. We have seen record numbers. Last Saturday, we served 422 households, which is about 1,200 individuals, and it's the most we've ever served in our entire history. A real feeling of scarcity right now, and we're just trying to make sure we have enough so that we can serve the people that are coming.
13: That's what we call a WBBM News Radio difference maker. Stories of people stepping up and making a real impact. And in neighborhoods across Chicago, the places that bring us together have stories too. Made in Chicago is about the small businesses and the local dreams that shape the streets we live on, providing opportunities and helping our communities grow.
19: It's canning day at Aris Cider House Brewery and Restaurant in Old Irving Park.
20: We have a blush cider, which is our two different types of cherry cider.
19: Aris co-owner Michelle Foyk says everything from canning to keg filling to cider processing is done in-house. And after 3 years of work, Aris opened for business in 2018, becoming the first woman-owned brewery in Illinois. Foyk says they take a culinary approach to cider while still making them easy to drink.
20: One of the things that we like to do is show people that it's an introductory cider. We always want to be able to say, hey, you know those Granny Smith apples that you eat at home? Well, this actually tastes like a Granny Smith apple.
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3: 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Traffic and weather together on the 8th, all day, all night, WBBM Chicago.
4: Traffic and weather together on the 8th. I'm Neil Fiorito with a look at overnight construction. The Eisenhower inbound, North Avenue to the Tri-State, all lanes blocked. There will be a detour set up. On the Dan Ryan outbound in the local lanes, Garfield to 63rd, work in the two right lanes. That means trucks are able to use the express lanes. Tollways to Tri-State on the southbound side at Ogden, working up to two right lanes. At the Hinsdale Oasis, work in the three right lanes. Near the Stevenson, work in the two right. Northbound Tri-State at the Hinsdale Oasis, working up to three left lanes. At the Toohey Toll Plaza, expect work as well. The Ronald Reagan Tollway eastbound at Midwest Road, work in the right lane. The Veterans Tollway southbound at I-55, work in the two right lanes. Past 159th Street, work in the two right as well. The AccuWeather forecast overnight, warm and smoky due to wildfires to the north. Low 75. Thursday, hazy and warm, high 94. Get traffic and weather together on the 8th, News Radio 105.9 WBBM.
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0: Mike Tabosky. Southern Texas is continuing to be lashed with torrential rain, which is falling on already saturated land and creating a flash flooding threat. Uvalde resident Jeremiah David Sanford says it's bad where he is, but it's worse north of San Antonio.
1: Obviously, it is flooding, but we're not in the same type of plane, so I'm not worried like as in a Kerrville situation of mass casualties and all of that good stuff. I think it's going to be more so the rebuilding.
0: Dozens of counties across Texas are under disaster declarations. Meanwhile, it's going to be another couple days of poor air quality for the Northeast and parts of the upper Midwest. Officials there are urging those with respiratory issues to stay inside if they can. It's all sparked by those Canadian wildfires. Premier Doug Ford speaking.
2: Our government will not spare a penny to keep people safe. Last year, we added 100 new firefighting personnel, and this year we've added nearly 70 more.
0: That smoke is expected to blanket cities as far away as Washington, D.C., where President Trump is scheduled to deliver a primetime address at the White House tonight. The topic, supposedly new information about the 2020 election. Republican Senator John Thune speaking with ABC.
3: I don't know what he's going to say. Only thing I can tell you is we are focused on the 2026 election. At least I am, and I think most of my colleagues are.
0: Senate Minority Leader Chuck Schumer raising alarm about the speech, concerned it will cast doubt on the midterms.
4: Well, we're very worried about the White House. They know they can't win the election fair and square. They know the American people are against them. They know that the American people in the House and Senate are favoring our candidates. So we don't put it past them to try whatever they can, but we are prepared.
0: The Trump administration has leveled new 25% tariffs on Brazil with carve-outs for goods that can't be made in the U.S., like beef, coffee, and orange juice. It's the first new tariff from the White House since the Supreme Court struck down their tariff policies. 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
0: Two men were shot inside a Kroger grocery store in Harris County, Texas on Wednesday in what deputies say started as a domestic disturbance between both men. Patrick Young was inside when it happened.
7: There was a pause and then I heard pop, pop, pop. And by that time, everyone was running. I left my medication in there. I just ran.
0: Deputies say there's no threat to the public. Lithuania's president says intelligence suggests Russia is planning attacks on critical infrastructure in the Baltic states or Poland. Authorities are monitoring risks to energy and transport systems. Doesn't specify locations or timing. Russia dismisses the claims as excuses for NATO's military buildup. Kentucky Republican Congressman Thomas Massie is joining a slate of Democrats to introduce the Epstein Transparency Act 2.
8: The bill would enable Jeffrey Epstein's victims, members of Congress, and state attorneys general to challenge the Department of Justice in court for failing to fully turn over the Epstein files as required by law. Massie, who lost his primary early this year after Donald Trump endorsed his opponent, was one of the driving forces behind the first Epstein Transparency Act, which passed with near unanimous support. Peter Haralambos, ABC News.
0: More than 100 inmates at New York City's notorious Rikers Island prison got to watch the World Cup semifinal between England and Argentina. They were rewarded for good behavior, and they were joined by none other than Mayor Zoran Mamdani, who says he wanted to celebrate the moment together. Argentina won. Mike Tabosky, ABC News.
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10: It's now 5 minutes past the hour. Hi there, I'm Haley Hansen. Thanks so much for joining us today. We are not getting much relief from the warmth we've been experiencing. Thursday's high up to 93, although real feels are around 100. We also have an air quality alert in effect until late Thursday night. We are expecting some thunderstorms in the afternoon that are going to continue into the evening. There will be a slightly cooler overnight low of 73. That rain will likely remain in the forecast through at least Saturday, but it will dry up for a lovely Sunday. AccuWeather will have all the details coming up in 10 minutes. But first, our top local story here on News Radio WBBM. Doctors are warning about the health risks of this week's dangerous heat and air quality. WBBM's Glenn Marshall has details.
11: The heat index could climb past 105 degrees for multiple days in a row this week, and health experts say the extreme heat can also worsen air quality, making it harder to breathe for people with asthma, allergies, and other lung conditions. Dr. Juanita Mora with the American Lung Association says a combination can be especially dangerous for children, older adults, and anyone with pre-existing respiratory conditions.
12: This is why with this extreme heat, not the days that I want kids and adults to be out in a pool. We want them indoors, air on, HEPA filters on, doors closed, windows closed.
11: She recommends limiting time outdoors during peak heat, staying hydrated, and keeping an eye on local air quality alerts, especially with the smoke coming from the Canadian fires.
12: So you want to wear a mask outdoors and try to not be outdoors at all. And maroon is the worst color, so it tells you that it's very, very unhealthy air.
11: The city of Chicago has opened cooling centers at libraries, park district locations, and all 22 police districts for anyone needing relief. Glenn Marshall, News Radio 105.9 WBBM.
10: Chicago public school leaders say the budget they're proposing for next year is balanced, but they admit getting there wasn't easy. The district has released details of its planned $8.5 billion operating budget for next year, saying it's closing the projected $732 million budget shortfall through a combination of central office job cuts, unfilled positions, and a potential mid-year budget freeze, at least without more support from the state, that is. Superintendent Dr. Macklin King says leaders cannot budge for the district they had previously.
13: Enrollment is declining, while at the same time, the needs of our students are growing. Funding from our state and federal level, at the state and federal level, has not kept up with these growing needs. Thus, we found ourselves facing another significant budget deficit going into next school year.
10: The district says its budget also includes the potential layoffs of hundreds of teachers, though leaders expect to rehire most of them. The Chicago Teachers Union calls the proposed budget beyond reckless. And a 70-year-old man is hospitalized after he was pulled from Lake Michigan Wednesday afternoon at Montrose Harbor on the north side. Chicago police say the man was helped by some bystanders at around 4 p.m. He was then taken to a nearby hospital where he remains in critical condition. Now, how that man ended up in the water remains under investigation.
14: Traffic and weather together on the 8th. I'm Abby Ryan with a look at your overnight road work. Kennedy inbound, Nagel to Foster, up to two left lanes blocked until 5 a.m. Eisenhower inbound, I-290 from North Avenue to 294, all lanes blocked until 5 a.m. Follow the detour signs. Entrance ramp from the southbound Tri-State closed until 5 a.m. Detour posted there too. Cicero Avenue to Independence, you've got two left lanes blocked until 5 a.m. Outbound I-290, Jane Byrne Interchange to Ashland, two left blocked until 1 a.m., three left until 5 a.m. 25th to Wolf, you've got the left lane blocked till 5 a.m. North Avenue to 83, left lane till 5 a.m. Stevenson outbound, I-55, Kedzie to Pulaski, left lane blocked till 5. WBBM, AccuWeather forecast overnight, cloudy, low 74. Later today, thunderstorm in the afternoon, smoke from wildfires can create and reduce air quality problems, I-87. Get traffic and weather together, News Radio 105.9 WBBM.
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16: Portions of the following have been pre-recorded. I'm obsessed with the news. I check the markets before breakfast, catch headlines in the car, and by noon, I'm at work, but trying to find out why the Russell is tanking. Since I'm already paying attention, I open Gemini Predictions, browse what's live, and trade on contracts tied to real-world events. And I'm good at it.
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10: Hi there. It's 11 minutes past the hour. Chicago Police Superintendent Larry Snelling received a nice send-off Wednesday when he wrapped off his last day on the job and 3 years at the helm of the department. Despite his desire to retire without a lot of fanfare, officers gathered outside Public Safety HQ to celebrate Snelling's departure, and a citywide all-call on police scanners honored his service, which has spanned over three decades. A national search is now underway to find Snelling's replacement. Interim Superintendent Fred Waller will oversee the department during the search for a permanent leader. State Street is adding a new business with a cult-like following.
20: In 2002, a small production crew approached Jack Soma in New York's Garment District to film in his fabric store, Mood Fabrics. That little pilot was picked up and became Project Runway, putting the reality fashion competition show and Mood on the map as the Emmy Award-winning show's official fabric supplier. Now the internationally known store is headed to State and Monroe to open a showroom for visitors to search through more than 10,000 fabric swatches and thousands of accessories. Customers won't be able to purchase fabrics in-house, but online using a QR code. It's moving away from what Mood is known for on the show, but fitting for the times. Mallory Vorbroker, News Radio 105.9 WBBM.
10: A new report finds visitors are flocking to an Indiana National Park for a variety of activities.
21: Federal data from 2024 shows Indiana Dunes National Park came in at number 36 out of nearly 400 National Park Service facilities in terms of overall visitation. It also ranked inside the top 100 in the more than 1,800 federal locations collecting similar data. The majority of those visiting the dunes, an estimated 2.3 million, were there for sightseeing. Another 1.2 million reported stopping by for hiking, walking, or running, while nature studies, biking, fishing, and camping were also popular reasons for visiting. Park Superintendent Leo Lestino says in a statement, these numbers show both the tremendous scale of public use and the breadth of experiences the park provides. Andy Dane, News Radio, 105.9 WBBM.
10: Well, November 3rd is more than just Election Day. It's Decision Day for your neighborhood. 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Get the facts and the analysis you need with Election Central on WBBMNewsRadio.com. We're going to talk with AccuWeather up next about this air quality alert and this heat. It's all coming up. It's 14 minutes past the hour.
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10: 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Here's meteorologist Brian Thompson.
1: Air quality alerts are now in effect until midnight tomorrow night, as it will be a warm night tonight. We'll have a mainly clear sky. We'll have some of that Canadian wildfire smoke drifting southward across Wisconsin. Could reduce air quality in some parts of the area, especially late, and especially the farther north you go. Low tonight around 74. Still hot and humid tomorrow with some sunshine. The chance for an afternoon thunderstorm. High 93. It'll be in the upper 80s at the lakefront. And again, smoke could still reduce air quality in parts of the area. Hazy and warm tomorrow night with a shower or thunderstorm around. High low down to 73. And then as we head into Friday, a hot and humid day. We'll have some sun at times. There will be some showers, even a thunderstorm, especially during the afternoon. A high 90 on Friday. It'll stay in the 80s at the lakefront. Still hot and humid Saturday with sunshine and some clouds. Most of the day will be dry, but there could be an afternoon or evening thunderstorm. A high close to 90 once again. And then the humidity drops on Sunday. Should be a pretty nice summer day with sunshine. High 86. I'm AccuWeather meteorologist Brian Thompson.
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2: Back in 2007, the humanitarian aid group UNICEF and a Spanish newspaper put together a calendar for charity. They got then 20-year-old Lionel Messi to agree to take a picture giving a baby a bath. He didn't even know how to hold the child, whose family had won a raffle to be in the photo shoot, but Messi was a good sport. And that's how we know for sure that the biggest stars for the two teams in this World Cup final have met before, because Messi's two assists led Argentina to a stunning stoppage time 2-1 comeback win over England in Wednesday's semifinal. And that baby, Lamine Yamal, and Spain are all that stand in the way of a World Cup repeat for Argentina, one of sport's great coincidences, sure to be played up before Sunday's final. The Sky beat Seattle 95-90, nearly but not quite losing an 11-point lead in the closing minutes. They get L.A. on Friday. Caleb Wilson's summer league time might be over. It's not unusual for teams to shut top prospects down after a game or two, and Wilson played three for the Bulls.
3: I just feel like I'm in a great position. You know, I was able to play, show my skills, and by the time the actual league comes around, I feel like I'd be an even better player, and I have a better relationship with my coaches and my teammates.
2: They'll face the Lakers in Vegas Thursday night with or without the fourth overall pick in the lineup. The British Open starts overnight at Royal Birkdale on the Irish Sea. Cubs, Sox still off, both back on Friday. With sports at 16 and 46 past each hour, Rick Gregg, News Radio, 105.9 WBBM.
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23: Traffic and weather together on the 8th. I'm Neil Fiorito. Here's a look at overnight construction starting on the Eisenhower inbound, North Avenue to 294. All lanes closed overnight. There will be a detour as you get near downtown at Independence. Work in the two left lanes. Outbound Eisenhower from the Jane Byrne interchange to Ashland. Work scheduled in the three left lanes. 25th to Wolf Road, work in the left, and North Avenue to Route 83, work in the left lane. On the Stevenson outbound, Kedzie to Pulaski, work in the left. On 55 in Will County, expect delays on both sides. Northbound at I-80, work in the two left lanes. Southbound from Route 59 to I-80, work in the two left lanes. On the Dan Ryan outbound, local lanes, Garfield to 63rd, work in the two right. Trucks are able to use the express lanes. The AccuWeather forecast overnight, warm and smoky due to wildfires to the north. Low 75 Thursday, hazy and warm, high 94. Traffic and weather together, News Radio 105.9 WBBM.
10: Top story this hour. Local aldermen approve a $424 million subsidy to help restore the surrounding area where a future Chicago Fire Stadium will be. We're going to have much more on this story coming up at 31 minutes past the hour. A toddler is recovering after a scary incident on the city's south side. Chicago police say at around 10 Wednesday morning, a 2-year-old girl fell two stories out of a window. Now, it happened near 79th and Phillips in South Chicago. Police say the young girl was taken to a nearby children's hospital and she is expected to recover. CBD says the incident is purely accidental, and at this time, they do not believe a crime was committed.
0: Well, 2026 is a defining political year, and WBBM News Radio has you covered with Palm Card, our Election Central email newsletter featuring important analysis from political editor Jeff Buckholz on Chicago and Illinois politics. 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
5: 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I'm Dr. Alexander Sonner for News Radio 105.9 WBBM.
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22: Dealing with stubbornly high inflation, more Americans are using credit card rewards points for everyday purchases like gas or food. A new survey by USAA Federal Savings Bank finds over a third of respondents are redeeming those reward points for everyday expenses instead of saving them for a vacation or another big expense. More gains on Wall Street today thanks to better-than-expected wholesale inflation in June because of lower prices at the gas pump. The Dow today up 150 points, the Nasdaq up 162, the S&P added 29. An earnings beat after the close from United Airlines, which raised its profit forecast for the year, saying resilient travel demand is helping offset high jet fuel costs caused by the war in Iran. And former President Joe Biden's upcoming memoir called Promise Me America, hitting stores November 17th, a few weeks after the midterm elections. 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With business at 23 and 53 from the Bloomberg Newsroom, Tom Busby, News Radio 105.9 WBBM.
0: Traffic's coming up next. It's 25 minutes past the hour.
16: I'm obsessed with the news. I check the markets before breakfast, catch headlines in the car, and by noon, I'm at work, but trying to find out why the Russell is tanking. Since I'm already paying attention, I open Gemini Predictions, browse what's live, and trade on contracts tied to real-world events. And I'm good at it.
17: I follow tech and crypto more closely than I probably should admit. Not every minute, but enough to know when something interesting is happening. Gemini Predictions lets me see what's moving and trade on what I think happens next.
18: My wife says I talk about the Fed like it's a weather forecast. She's not wrong. On rate decision weeks, I'll open Gemini Predictions just to see what people are trading and where the contracts are moving.
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9: I'm WBBM News Radio political editor Jeff Buckles. Chicago and Illinois are heading into a pivotal midterm election with decisions that will shape everything from public safety and transit funding to taxes, schools, and the future of downtown. And WBBM News Radio will be everywhere the story unfolds. You'll hear directly from the candidates, the power brokers, and the people most affected, from the neighborhoods of Chicago to the suburbs and across the state. We go beyond the headlines to break down what's really at stake and what it means for you.
11: J.B. Pritzker.
13: People ought to pay attention to who it is actually that's trying to lower costs for them.
11: Darren Bailey.
14: Illinois is less affordable because of J.B. Pritzker.
15: 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As the campaigns ramp up, WBBM reporters are on the ground at community meetings, union halls, and campaign stops across the region. We'll bring you the energy of this political season, the debates over crime and policing, the future of public transit, economic pressure on families, and the direction of leadership in Chicago.
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30: 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Traffic and weather together on the 8s. 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
34: Traffic and weather together on the 8s. I'm Abby Ryan with a look at your overnight road work. Inbound Eisenhower, North Avenue to 294. All lanes blocked till 5 a.m. Follow the detour. Entrance ramp from the southbound tri-state blocked till 5. Follow the detour there too. Cicero to Independence, you've got two left blocked until 5 a.m. Outbound I-290, Jane Byrne interchange to Ashland, up to three left blocked until 5. 25th to Wolf, the left lane till 5, north to Route 83, left lane also till 5. I-55 in Will County, northbound at I-80, two left blocked till 5, southbound I-55 in Will County from Route 59 to I-80, the two left until 6 a.m. Outbound I-57 near 111th, right lane till 6. WBBM AccuWeather forecast overnight. Cloudy, low 74. Later today, a thunderstorm in the afternoon. Smoke from wildfires can reduce air quality. High 87. Traffic and weather together, News Radio 105.9 WBBM.
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35: Hi there, I'm Haley Hansen. 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
36: Chicago aldermen get on the pitch with the Fire Soccer Club, signing off on a multi-million dollar boost for the new stadium taking shape in the South Loop. I'm political editor Jeff Buckles, outside council chambers.
35: A new poll commissioned by the University of Chicago shows Mayor Brandon Johnson's going to need a lot more support from Chicagoans if he wants to run for a second term. Citing under-enrollment, a longtime Evanston private school will not be open in the fall. Plus, Wednesday marked the fifth consecutive day of U.S. strikes in Iran. AccuWeather says air quality alert is in effect until late Thursday night. Otherwise, expect hot and humid conditions through the day Thursday, plus then some thunderstorms by the afternoon. It's 31 minutes past the hour. Those visiting the future Chicago Fire Soccer Stadium in the South Loop will see wider streets and a parking garage plaza paid for with economic development dollars, thanks to actions during Wednesday's city council meeting. WBBM political editor Jeff Buckles reports from City Hall.
36: Chicago Fire owner Joe Mansueto is paying to build the future McDonald's Park in the area known as the 78, but this vote by aldermen clears the way for the city to use $424 million in economic development funds to improve roads around the development and to build a parking garage that will feature retail and housing space above it. The development is on Alderman Bill Conway's doorstep. He called it a bad deal.
1: $424 million of public investment to generate about $20 million of revenue.
36: But Anthony Beal from the far south side said using those development funds, which you might hear referred to as TIF money, is completely appropriate.
2: This is exactly what TIF is supposed to be used for.
36: And sponsor Pat Dowell from the south side added that the plan for the 78 includes commitments to affordable housing and other improvements for a plot of land that's been vacant for decades.
3: We don't get there if we don't have roads.
36: We're at City Hall. Jeff Buckles, News Radio 105.9 WBBM.
35: Mayor Brandon Johnson has yet to announce if he's going to seek re-election next year. However, a new poll shows he would have a tough road ahead if he did decide to run for a second term. A poll done by the University of Chicago's Mansueto Institute for Urban Innovation finds that just 13.6% of Chicagoans want Mayor Johnson to run again. More than half of the other Chicagoans polled say they're not looking forward to another Johnson campaign. Secretary of State Alexi Janulius has not announced a mayoral run, but found that 52% of people are excited about a potential campaign for him. Illinois State Controller Susana Mendoza, who has declared her run for mayor, follows close behind with a 42% approval rating. It's 33 minutes past the hour. A private school that's been teaching Evanston students for more than 110 years is at serious risk of closing. Now the leaders of Royce Moore School have announced they're canceling the upcoming school year.
4: Trustees at Royce Moore cite a significant and unexpected drop in student enrollment as the reason for their decision not to open this fall. In an email to families, the board acknowledged the disruption such a move creates, but said they could not responsibly open without the necessary resources. Before the announcement, Evanston Roundtable reports several parents had shared frustration over what they see as a lack of communication since learning about financial problems at the school in April. The board says it's working on how to return tuition already paid and transferring transcripts. Nancy Hardy, News Radio 105.9 WBBM.
35: Clashes continued Wednesday between the U.S. and Iran over the fate of the Strait of Hormuz. ABC's Christian Cordero has the latest.
5: As the war reignites, the U.S. military has reinstated its blockade in the Strait of Hormuz, an attempt to prevent commercial ships from entering or leaving Iranian ports. But Iran claims it has control of the strait. According to maritime data firm Kepler, every ship that crossed the strait yesterday appeared to have coordinated with Iran directly.
35: A spokesman for Iran's health ministry says more than 35 people have been killed and more than 300 others have been wounded by U.S. airstrikes in just the recent days. During his confirmation hearing Wednesday, Acting Attorney General Todd Blanche faced sharp questions from two Republican senators whose votes are vital for his nomination to move forward. ABC's Peter Charalambous has more.
6: Senator John Cornyn of Texas said he wanted Blanche to put into writing that the controversial fund for January 6th defendants would not move forward.
7: Has there been a written agreement of the parties to modify the settlement fund?
8: No, the settlement fund's just not moving forward.
6: And Senator Tom Tillis of North Carolina urged Blanche to refrain from weaponizing the Department of Justice in the same way he alleged the Biden administration had done.
10: Let's be better than them, not better at prosecuting people.
6: Blanche needs the votes of both men who are finishing their time in the Senate after clashing with Trump for his nomination to move forward.
5: Blanche, who's President Trump's former personal attorney, has run the department on an interim basis since April. During that time, he's accelerated investigations into Mr. Trump's enemies and functioned as the public face of a fund meant to compensate the president's allies. We're going to talk about gas prices coming up next. Some of them are pretty low. It's 35 minutes past the...
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9: AccuWeather forecast for the rest of today. Drenching thunderstorms that can produce damaging winds and cause flash flooding.
10: When you're on the go, in the city, or just planning out your day, you need a weather forecast you can rely on. At WBBM News Radio, we understand how quickly things can change in Chicago. Bright and sunny one minute, storm clouds rolling in the next. That's why we bring you traffic and weather together on the 8s every 10 minutes, every day, no matter what. It's not just a forecast. It's a plan for your day.
12: Strong to severe thunderstorms moving through the area. Possibility of tornadoes as
13: rain
12: well.
13: Rain and some thunder with some severe weather possible.
14: Stay weather aware. We are expecting thunderstorms to rapidly develop. These storms could
16: be informed of potential weather that's coming.
17: Know what to plan for the rest of the day, what you can and can't do.
18: Gotta get my traffic. Gotta get my weather. Is it going to rain? Is it going to snow?
19: Yeah, every morning, it's traffic and weather on the 8s WBBM.
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10: 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And when it comes to traffic, we know every minute matters.
22: How are the roads, Neil?
23: A lot of traffic, especially coming into downtown. We'll start with the Eden, just getting to the junction. You're at 50 minutes.
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27: Traffic and weather together on the 8s. I'm Neil Fiorito with a look at overnight construction. The Kennedy inbound, Nagel to Foster work in the two left lanes. Inbound on the Eisenhower, North Avenue to the Tri-State, all lanes closed. There will be a detour. Hitting near downtown at Independence, work in the two left lanes. Outbound Eisenhower from the Jane Byrne to Ashland, work in the three left lanes. 55 in Will County on either side of I-80, work scheduled in the two left lanes overnight. The Dan Ryan outbound, the local lanes, Garfield to 63rd, work in the two right. Trucks may use the express lanes overnight. 57 outbound near 111th, work in the right lane, inbound traffic as well. You get traffic and weather together on the 8th, Sound News Radio 105.9 WBBM.
6: WBBM AccuWeather, an air quality alert now continues until midnight Thursday night, with the overnight hours bringing a generally clear sky, but smoke from the Canadian wildfires builds in, especially late with a low of 74, and that smoke could continue to reduce air quality on Thursday, which looks to be hot and humid with some sun, a spotty afternoon thunderstorm, and a high of 93. I'm AccuWeather meteorologist LaTroy Thornton.
1: Donald Trump wants Immigration and Customs Enforcement officers to keep pulling over vehicles, signaling his opposition Wednesday to plans announced just a day earlier to suspend most traffic stops following another string of fatal shootings. ABC's Victor Okendo reports from Maine, where the latest incident took place.
2: Just 24 hours after ICE ordered a pause to most traffic stops after ICE agents killed two drivers, one in Maine, another in Texas, President Trump is reversing course. A source tells ABC News the president overturned the order, posting, "We cannot give up one of ICE's most important and effective crime-fighting tools, the traffic stop," telling ICE to be judicious, fair, and smart, and go back and do your very important job.
1: In Florida, a 28-year-old man was also killed Tuesday after he was hit by a tractor trailer while running from immigration and other federal officers. There's a new medical test for members of the military.
3: Defense Secretary Pete Hegseth announces a new policy to test troops for low testosterone. In a video posted on social media, Hegseth says testosterone deficiency tests are necessary to allow service members to operate at their absolute best.
4: Under the supervision of our world-class medical professionals, warfighters age 30 and older are going to be tested annually as part of their periodic health assessment. It's a health assessment that happens every year. We're just adding this.
3: Hegseth mentions troops, but it appears he's talking only about testing men in uniform for hormone irregularities.
4: As we know, the modern battlefield is brutal and unrelenting. It requires and demands maximum psychological and mental readiness.
3: In the House, Pennsylvania Democrat Chrissy Houlihan, an Air Force veteran, hopes men and women will be tested, saying the announcement proves Hegseth takes direction from the far corners of the manosphere. Ed Donahue, Washington.
1: Indiana State Police are looking for the truck driver who spilled a bunch of chickens on the road and then fled the coop. ISP says the crash occurred Tuesday morning when the truck crashed into a median wall, causing dozens of crates filled with chickens to fall from the truck and onto the road. Troopers found 28 crates, each filled with 8 chickens. If you do the math, that's more than 200 chickens. And some were even trying to cross the road, with troopers saying they saw many walking on the ramps freely. Lake County Animal Control, the Humane Society, and the Region 1 Rescue Team arrived and took possession of those chickens for proper care and handling. Now, the crash itself remains under investigation. Your top trending stories are next. It's 43 minutes past the hour.
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1: Pop star Taylor Swift has been nominated for the 2026 Nashville Songwriters Hall of Fame. She was acknowledged in the Contemporary Songwriter Artists category alongside country artists Miranda Lambert and Chris Stapleton. It comes on the heels of her induction into the Songwriters Hall of Fame just a month ago. On August 15th, Ross

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1: Trailing after 80 minutes, that team is Argentina.
2: Messi resets, Messi driving in, Messi crossing back, there it is! Lautaro Martinez, stoppage time, go ahead, goal for Argentina!
1: John Strong on the Fox call, Lautaro Martinez with the winner over England 2-1 to send the Argentines to Sunday's World Cup final with Spain. Lionel Messi assisted on both goals. That's 11 straight World Cup matches for him with either a goal or an assist. And Argentina's quest for back-to-back cups remains alive. Robert Lewandowski might make his Chicago Fire debut Thursday night at Soldier Field against Vancouver. The hype video's live, the team sure acting like he'll play. Caleb Wilson is unlikely to play in the Bulls' final summer league contests, including Thursdays with the Lakers, but never count him out. Wilson talked his way into Tuesday's lineup in order to get back-to-back work in, and experience the fourth overall pick says he knows he needs for the coming NBA season. The Sky beat Seattle 95-90 in a camp day game, an 11 a.m. start. Lots of young kids in attendance. They did not see an injured Camila Cardoso. They did see Chloe Bibby make her Sky debut instead and tally 14 points. The British Open begins overnight at Royal Birkdale. Cubs, Sox, one more day of rest. They play again Friday. With sports at 16 and 46 past each hour, Rick Gregg, News Radio 105.9 WBBM.
3: In this city, the biggest stories don't always start with headlines. 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
4: Jenny Hall is CEO of Beyond Hunger in Oak Park.
5: Beyond Hunger is a food pantry, but we also offer a drive-through, and we have a home delivery program that serves Austin and Oak Park, as well as nutrition education. We have dietitians on staff and benefits access, so helping people sign up for SNAP, RTA rides, and Medicaid.
6: And here we are on a Saturday, and you're very busy.
5: Very busy. We have seen record numbers. Last Saturday, we served 422 households, which is about 1,200 individuals, and it's the most we've ever served in our entire history. A real feeling of scarcity right now, and we're just trying to make sure we have enough so that we can serve the people that are coming.
3: That's what we call a WBBM News Radio difference maker. Stories of people stepping up and making a real impact. And in neighborhoods across Chicago, the places that bring us together have stories too. Made in Chicago is about the small businesses and the local dreams that shape the streets we live on, providing opportunities and helping our communities grow.
7: It's canning day at Aris Cider House Brewery and Restaurant in Old Irving Park.
8: We have a blush cider, which is our two different types of cherry cider.
7: Aris co-owner Michelle Foig says everything from canning to keg filling to cider processing is done in-house. And after 3 years of work, Aris opened for business in 2018, becoming the first woman-owned brewery in Illinois. Voigt says they take a culinary approach to cider while still making them easy to drink.
8: One of the things that we like to do is show people that it's an introductory cider. We always want to be able to say, hey, you know those Granny Smith apples that you eat at home? Well, this actually tastes like a Granny Smith apple.
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10: Traffic and weather together on the 8th. I'm Abby Ryan with a look at your overnight road work. I-80 headed on the westbound side. US 30 to Richards, left lane blocked till 5 southbound. Rough

0: 53 Lake Hook to Dundee. You've got the right lane blocked till 5 and the Dundee ramps closed too. The 355 southbound at I-55 to right till 5 past 159th to the Spring Creek Toll Plaza. The two right lanes blocked until 5 a.m. Eastbound 88 Reagan Memorial Toll Road at Midwest Road. The right lane scheduled closed till 5 a.m. Southbound Tri-State exit ramp to the Eisenhower closed till 5. Detour posted Cermak to Ogden. It's the three right lanes blocked until 5 a.m. at the Hinsdale Oasis. You've got up to three right lanes blocked till 5 at the Stevenson. It's the two right until 5. WBBM AccuWeather forecast overnight. Cloudy, low 74 later today. Thunderstorm in the afternoon. Smoke from wildfires reducing air quality. High 87. Traffic and weather together. 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
2: For Chef Carlos Gaitan, food and art aren't all that different.
3: When you're an artist or when you're a chef, at the end of the day, you want a creative experience for the people. And it's very well related, you know, for me to be cooking and presenting my plates, there has to be an art.
2: So he says it makes sense that he's collaborating with the Museum of Contemporary Art to create a signature dish for one of the museum's exhibits, which explores the global influence of Caribbean dance culture and its impact on Latino identity. Gaitan, who's the mastermind behind Mexican restaurant Suco, says his dish is inspired by his many travels to the Caribbean.
3: I just come up with the idea, if I do, you know, a lobster tostada, you know, just remember those days when I was there and I was diving, scuba diving, and get my own lobster.
2: It's accompanied by two tamarind cocktails. After purchasing, guests will receive 2-for-1 admission to the MCA's exhibit, Dancing the Revolution.
3: It's just beautiful and something that they're going to remember forever.
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5: The producer price index for June, a measure of inflation at the wholesale level, up 5.5% from a year ago, which was a big increase, but it was less than forecast and was mostly due to lower prices that farms, factories, and other goods producers paid for oil and gasoline. Well, that better-than-forecast read on inflation gave Wall Street a lift today, despite simmering hostilities in Iran. At the close, the Dow was 150 points higher, the Nasdaq up 162, despite weakness again in chipmaker shares, the S&P added 29. Oil, a little higher today, and right now in late trading, it's moving above $80 a barrel. And the Treasury Department today unveiling the design for a new gold-colored $1 U.S. coin with President Trump's face on it, calling it a tribute to the nation's 250th birthday. It'll be available in the fall. 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With business at 23 and 53 from the Bloomberg Newsroom, Tom Busby, News Radio 105.9 WBBM.
1: Another check of traffic and weather together coming up next. It's 54 minutes past the...
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14: I'm WBBM News Radio political editor Jeff Buckles. The Chicago area is heading into one of the most important election years in recent memory, and WBBM News Radio will be all over the action. From the race for governor to pivotal contests for Congress, local offices, key referendums that will shape the future of our state, our newsroom will deliver comprehensive coverage every step of the way. You'll hear the voices of candidates and voters from every corner of our region and the state, from downtown Chicago to the suburbs, from Rockford to Carbondale. We will take you beyond on campaign speeches to explain what's really at stake.
15: I'm morning news anchor Cisco Cotto. As candidates hit the campaign trail, WBBM reporters will be there inside union halls, school auditoriums, and debate stages. We'll bring you the energy of campaign season, the rallies, the policy debates, and the unexpected moments that define every election. 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
14: I'm WBBM News Radio political editor Jeff Buckles. Chicago and Illinois are heading into a pivotal midterm election with decisions that will shape everything from public safety and transit funding to taxes, schools, and the future of downtown. And WBBM News Radio will be everywhere the story unfolds. You'll hear directly from the candidates, the power brokers, and the people most affected, from the neighborhoods of Chicago to the suburbs and across the state. 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
19: J.B. Pritzker.
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22: 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Pritzker.
15: 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As the campaigns ramp up, WBBM reporters are on the ground at community meetings, union halls, and campaign stops across the region. We'll bring you the energy of this political season, the debates over crime and policing, the future of public transit, economic pressure on families, and the direction of leadership in Chicago.
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2: Traffic and weather together on the 8th. I'm Neil Fiorito with a look at overnight construction. The Eisenhower inbound, North Avenue to the Tri-State, all lanes blocked. There will be a detour set up. On the Dan Ryan outbound in the local lanes, Garfield to 63rd, work in the two right lanes. That means trucks are able to use the express lanes. Tollways to Tri-State on the southbound side at Ogden, working up to two right lanes. At the Hinsdale Oasis, work in the three right lanes. Near the Stevenson, work in the two right. Northbound Tri-State at the Hinsdale Oasis, working up to three left lanes. At the Toohey Toll Plaza, expect work as well. The Ronald Reagan Tollway eastbound at Midwest Road, work in the right lane. The Veterans Tollway southbound at I-55, work in the two right lanes. Past 159th Street, work in the two right as well. The AccuWeather forecast overnight, warm and smoky due to wildfires to the north. Low 75. Thursday, hazy and warm, high 94. Get traffic and weather together on the 8th. 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
1: 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Traffic and weather together on the 8th. 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Traffic and weather together on the 8th. 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
4: From ABC News, I'm Mike Dubusky. Washington is waiting to hear what President Trump has planned for his primetime address, which will apparently be about information related to the 2020 election. Democrats like Senator Chuck Schumer have been warning the president may try to push election subversion tactics.
5: We are red teaming what they might do and how we can combat it ahead of time.
4: The planned speech also facing pushback from Republicans like outgoing Senator John Thune, who says Republicans should be focusing on the upcoming midterms.
6: That election was a closed issue back in 2020. The election in 2026 gives us an opportunity to take a run at and to win one of those seats in Georgia. And we're going to do everything we can to do that. And so, as I said before, I'm focused on 2026.
4: Flood warnings are in effect across Texas as the rain continues to fall there. Grace Sherez lives in Uvalde.
7: I have seen quite a bit of flooding in my lifetime from growing up there, but nothing this dramatic.
4: Much of the rain is concentrated in the Texas Hill Country, where just a year ago, a deadly flash flood washed through a girl's summer camp. Meanwhile, further north, another severe weather threat. This time, it's dangerous air quality across the upper Midwest and Northeast, driven by those Canadian wildfires. ABC meteorologist Lee Goldberg says strong storms in New York temporarily improved air quality, but it's not going to last long.
8: But it's coming back big time. The smoke is worse across Minnesota and Wisconsin, northern Michigan. That heavy smoke and poor air quality, it's coming back into the Northeast. Philly, New York City, Boston goes right through the end of the week.
4: That search and rescue operation for those three people in the San Francisco Bay has now transitioned into a recovery effort after a pontoon boat capsized near Alcatraz Island. Coast Guard Deputy Commander Jared Tosco.
8: But it's coming back
9: suspending
8: big time.
9: Suspending an active search is one of the most difficult things we do as Coast Guard commanders. I don't take that responsibility lightly at all.
4: You're listening to ABC News.
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4: YouTube has appealed a landmark social media addiction lawsuit verdict in Los Angeles. President Trump's latest nominee to lead the CDC, Dr. Erica Schwartz, was repeatedly asked by senators at a committee hearing if she would protect the agency from political meddling.
12: If I'm confirmed as the CDC director, the nation's health and well-being will take primacy, and I will never compromise on that.
4: The CDC, overseen by Secretary Robert F. Kennedy Jr., has had a revolving door of leaders in the second Trump administration. One airline anticipates $6 billion in added fuel costs this year.
13: United Airlines, in an SEC filing, signaled airfares will remain high for the remainder of the year. The airline says it spent $2.3 billion on fuel during this quarter alone, roughly 84% compared to the second quarter last year. United says it was able to cover half the increased fuel costs by raising airfares, saying passengers paid about 12% more per mile than a year ago. At the same time, United says passengers are not backing away from traveling, noting flights remain full across all booking classes. Michelle Franzen, ABC News.
4: In the prediction market, Kalshi says it's evaluating proposed bets on flight cancellations. According to a government filing, they would be based on the percentage of flights canceled in a specific time period at an airport. But the trade group Airlines for America says it has a serious concern with any market that allows people to profit from cancellations. Mike Dubusky, ABC News.
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14: It's 5 minutes past the hour. Hello, I'm Haley Hansen. Thanks so much for joining us. We continue to have this air quality alert in effect through late Thursday night. Plus, the warmth continues. Our high is 93 Thursday, though the real feels are going to be near 100. Rain moves through beginning in the afternoon, continuing through nighttime. Then after that, we're going to have a few more days of rain and heat. But on Sunday, it's looking to be lovely. The details are going to be in the AccuWeather 5-day forecast coming up in 10 minutes. But first, our top local story here on News Radio WBBM. As Chicago braces for another day of dangerous heat, and air quality alerts now being made worse by smoke drifting in from Canadian wildfires. WBBM's Glenn Marshall reports.
15: The National Weather Service says smoke from wildfires burning in Ontario, Canada, and Minnesota is moving into the Chicago area, adding to already unhealthy ozone levels caused by the heat. Dr. Juanita Mora with the American Lung Association says the air quality alert is forcing people to limit outdoor activities or face danger.
16: It's very, very unhealthy air that puts people at risk for respiratory attacks. So making sure that we stay indoors, but if we're going to be outdoors, that we use masks, especially if it's going to be prolonged time.
15: Dr. Moore urges residents, especially children, seniors, and anyone with asthma or lung issues, to keep windows closed and even doors closed in homes, as well as continue drinking liquids throughout the day.
16: Make sure that people are hydrating every hour on the hour, and they can do it with fruit.
15: The city of Chicago has opened cooling centers at libraries, park district locations, and all 22 police districts for anyone needing relief. Glenn Marshall, News Radio 105.9 WBBM.
14: The head of Chicago's public schools says her team's proposed budget for the district closes a $732 million deficit in ways that are thoughtful, responsible, and student-focused.
17: Our story is one of targeted resource and support allocation.
18: What Superintendent Dr. Macklin King means there is that the district's budget for next year tries to keep cuts as far from students as possible.
17: We center this budget around the students and the needs that they have.
18: And when that $8.5 billion operating budget starts with an $800 million debt payment, that means significant cuts to central office staff, reportedly at least 162 workers.
17: These employees were valuable members of our CPS team, and their contributions will be missed.
18: It also calls for as many as 5 mandatory unpaid days off and a possible mid-year budget freeze if the district doesn't get more money from the state.
17: This will require a unified call to action.
18: Chicago Teachers Union President Stacey Davis Gates calls the budget proposal dead on arrival, suggesting that staff cutbacks are beyond reckless. We're at City Hall. Jeff Buckles, News Radio 105.9. WBBM.
14: A man is fighting for his life after he was pulled from Lake Michigan Wednesday night. It happened just before 4 at Montrose Harbor. Chicago police say a 70-year-old man was removed from the water by witnesses. He was then taken to a hospital where he remains in critical condition. The circumstances of how he ended up in the water remain unknown.
19: Traffic and weather together on the 8th. I'm Abby Ryan with a look at your overnight road work. Kennedy inbound, Nagel to Foster, up to 2 left lanes blocked until 5 a.m. Eisenhower inbound, I-290 from North Avenue to 294, all lanes blocked until 5 a.m. Follow the detour signs. Entrance ramp from the southbound Tri-State closed until 5 a.m. Detour posted there too. Cicero Avenue to Independence, you've got 2 left lanes blocked until 5 a.m. Outbound I-290, Jane Byrne Interchange to Ashland, 2 left blocked until 1 a.m., 3 left until 5 a.m. 25th to Wolf, you've got the left lane blocked till 5 a.m. North Avenue to 83, left lane till 5 a.m. Stevenson outbound, I-55, Kedzie to Pulaski, left lane blocked till 5. WBBM, AccuWeather forecast overnight, cloudy, low 74. Later today, thunderstorm in the afternoon. Smoke from wildfires can create and reduce air quality problems by 87. Get traffic and weather together, News Radio 105.9 WBBM.
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1: 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WBBM Chicago.
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14: Hi there. It's 11 minutes past the hour. A new poll shows that if Mayor Brandon Johnson seeks a second term, he might have a hard time winning over Chicagoans. The poll, commissioned by the University of Chicago's Mansueto Institute for Urban Innovation, shows just 13.6% of those surveyed would want the mayor to run again. Over 50% of Chicagoans say they don't want to see a second term from Mayor Johnson. This comes as the mayor's job approval rating has dropped to just 23%. That's down from 25% back in December. The Aurora City Council approved new ethics rules capping donations to political campaigns for some.
26: The ethics ordinance passed by City Council members limits donations from businesses working with the City of Aurora to no more than $1,500 to political campaigns. During the meeting, Fifth Ward Alderman Carl Franco says the measure disparages capitalism and doesn't level the playing field. He criticizes political parties and religious institutions are able to give unlimited money, but not businesses.
27: Nobody appears being influenced
0: influence. We're supported by certain people, certain businesses, because we agree that businesses work. That's why they give us money, not because we're going to vote for them. And I think it's shameful that we're basically basing this on something that's never happened up here before. Nobody's been indicted up here for that before.
26: Businesses or entities that do not follow the rules could be banned from doing business with the city for 4 years. Mallory Vorbroker, News Radio 105.9 WBBM.
2: New federal data shows an Indiana park is a popular place to be.
3: The Federal Explore Act was enacted last year and calls for the National Park Service to be more consistent and transparent when it comes to park visitation data. New report shows just how many people visited the nation's hundreds of parks in 2024 and puts Indiana Dunes National Park in the top 5% nationwide and top 10% within the entire National Park Service. The report also breaks down how the more than 2.6 million visitors spent their time. The majority fell into the sightseeing category, which includes photography and wildlife observation. Others got moving in the form of hiking and biking, nature study, fishing, and camping, also popular reasons for days at the dunes. Leaders say the data can help them determine how to best invest in improving the park moving forward. Andy Day, News Radio, 105.9 WBBM.
2: We're going to talk about that air quality alert now in effect with AccuWeather coming up next. It's 14 minutes past the...
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2: It's now 15 minutes past the hour. 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Here's meteorologist Brian Thompson.
8: Air quality alerts are now in effect until midnight tomorrow night, as it will be a warm night tonight. We'll have a mainly clear sky. We'll have some of that Canadian wildfire smoke drifting southward across Wisconsin. Could reduce air quality in some parts of the area, especially late, and especially the farther north you go. Low tonight around 74. Still hot and humid tomorrow with some sunshine. The chance for an afternoon thunderstorm, high 93. It'll be in the upper 80s at the lakefront. And again, smoke could still reduce air quality in parts of the area. Hazy and warm tomorrow night with a shower or thunderstorm around, low down to 73. And then as we head into Friday, a hot and humid day. We'll have some sun at times. There will be some showers, even a thunderstorm, especially during the afternoon. A high 90 on Friday. It'll stay in the 80s at the lakefront. Still hot and humid Saturday with sunshine and some clouds. Most of the day will be dry, but there could be an afternoon or evening thunderstorm, a high close to 90 once again. And then the humidity drops on Sunday. Should be a pretty nice summer day with sunshine, high 86. I'm AccuWeather meteorologist Brian Thompson.
2: Now at 16 minutes past the hour, let's check in on sports. Here's Rick Gregg.
27: For the first time in the history of the World Cup, one team has won two matches when trailing after 80 minutes. That team is Argentina.
28: Messi resets. Messi driving in. Messi crossing back.
27: John Strong on the Fox call. Lautaro Martinez with the winner over England 2-1 to send the Argentines to Sunday's World Cup final with Spain. Lionel Messi assisted on both goals. That's 11 straight World Cup matches for him with either a goal or an assist. And Argentina's quest for back-to-back cups remains alive. Robert Lewandowski might make his Chicago Fire debut Thursday night at Soldier Field against Vancouver. The hype video's live. The team's sure acting like he'll play. Caleb Wilson is unlikely to play in the Bulls' final summer league contests, including Thursdays with the Lakers, but never count him out. Wilson talked his way into Tuesday's lineup in order to get back-to-back work in, and experience the fourth overall pick says he knows he needs for the coming NBA season. The Sky beat Seattle 95-90 in a camp day game, an 11 a.m. start. Lots of young kids in attendance. They did not see an injured Camila Cardoso. They did see Chloe Bibby make her Sky debut instead and tally 14 points. The British Open begins overnight at Royal Birkdale. Cubs, Sox, one more day of rest. They play again Friday. With sports at 16 and 46 past each hour, Rick Gregg, News Radio 105.9 WBBM.
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1: 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Traffic and weather together on the 8s, all day, all night.
4: Traffic and weather together on the 8s. I'm Neil Fiorito. Here's a look at overnight construction starting on the Eisenhower inbound, North Avenue to 294, all lanes closed.

0: Closed overnight. There will be a detour as you get near downtown at Independence. Work in the two left lanes. Up on Eisenhower from the Jane Byrne Interchange to Ashland, work scheduled in the three left lanes. 25th to Wolf Road, work in the left, and North Avenue to Route 83, work in the left lane. On the Stevenson outbound, Kedzie to Pulaski, work in the left. On 55 in Will County, expect delays on both sides. Northbound at I-80, work in the two left lanes. Southbound from Route 59 to I-80, work in the two left lanes. On the Dan Ryan outbound, local lanes, Garfield to 63rd, work in the two right. Trucks are able to use the express lanes. The AccuWeather forecast overnight, warm and smoky due to wildfires to the north. Low 75, Thursday, hazy and warm, high 94. Traffic and weather together, News Radio 105.9 WBBM.
1: Our top story this hour, the 78 will just be getting a new Chicago Fire Stadium. City Council has also approved a more than $400 million upgrade to the surrounding area. We're going to have much more on this story coming up at 31 minutes past the hour. Chicago police are asking the public to be on the lookout for a man who they believe damaged multiple CTA trains. CPD says in both incidents, a man could be seen kicking in and breaking multiple windows on a train, once in Garfield Park, another on the near west side. The most recent incident occurred on the near west side late Tuesday night. Police described the man as wearing a tan t-shirt, shorts, a sweater, and a Band-Aid underneath his left eye. CPD urges anyone with information in connection with either incidents to contact local authorities. Now at 21 minutes past the hour, time for your real estate minute.
2: Baby boomers remain the largest share of home buyers as first-time buying falls to a record low. I'm Carrie Little with the Real Estate Minute. The National Association of Realtors released its 2026 Home Buyer and Sellers Generational Trends Report, sharing first-time buyers made up just 21% of all buyers, down from 24% in the previous survey and the lowest share since they began collecting data in 1981. The housing market is divided between homeowners with equity and first-time buyers trying to break in. For many young buyers, affordability remains a challenge. As millennials lose market share overall, older millennials are leveraging equity to become move-up buyers. These older millennials had the highest median household income of any generation at $132,700. Bought the largest homes with a median of 2,100 square feet and were far less likely to be first-time buyers than younger millennials. This is Carrie Little with Main Street Realtors for News Radio 105.9 WBBM.
1: Bloomberg has her day in business coming up next. 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
6: The producer price index for June, a measure of inflation at the wholesale level, up 5.5% from a year ago, which was a big increase, but it was less than forecast and was mostly due to lower prices that farms, factories, and other goods producers paid for oil and gasoline. Well, that better-than-forecast read on inflation gave Wall Street a lift today, despite simmering hostilities in Iran. At the close, the Dow was 150 points higher, the Nasdaq up 162, despite weakness again in chipmaker shares, the S&P added 29. Oil, a little higher today, and right now in late trading, it's moving above $80 a barrel. And the Treasury Department today unveiling the design for a new gold-colored $1 U.S. coin with President Trump's face on it, calling it a tribute to the nation's 250th birthday. It'll be available in the fall. 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With business at 23 and 53 from the Bloomberg Newsroom, Tom Busby, News Radio 105.9 WBBM.
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13: AccuWeather with a forecast for the rest of today. Drenching thunderstorms that can produce damaging winds and cause flash flooding.
14: When you're on the go, in the city, or just planning out your day, you need a weather forecast you can rely on. At WBBM News Radio, we understand how quickly things can change in Chicago. Bright and sunny one minute, storm clouds rolling in the next. That's why we bring you traffic and weather together on the 8s every 10 minutes, every day, no matter what. It's not just a forecast. It's a plan for your day.
15: Strong to severe thunderstorms moving through the area. Possibility of tornadoes as
16: rain
15: well.
16: And some thunder with some severe weather possible.
17: Stay weather aware. We are expecting thunderstorms to rapidly develop. These storms could be
18: informed of potential weather that's coming.
19: Know what to plan for the rest of the day, what you can and can't do.
20: Gotta get my traffic. Gotta get my weather. Is it going to rain? Is it going to snow?
21: Yeah, every morning, it's traffic and weather on the 8s WBBM.
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14: 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And when it comes to traffic, we know every minute matters.
23: How are the roads, Neil?
24: A lot of traffic, especially coming into downtown. We'll start with the Eden, just getting to the junction. You're at 50 minutes.
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1: Traffic and weather together on the 8th. I'm Abby Ryan with a look at your overnight road work. Inbound Eisenhower, North Avenue to 294. All lanes blocked till 5 a.m. Follow the detour. Entrance ramp from the southbound tri-state blocked till 5. Follow the detour there too. Cis Road to Independence, you've got two left blocked until 5 a.m. Outbound I-290, Jane Byrne Interchange to Ashland, up to three left blocked until 5. 25th to Wolf, the left lane till 5, north to Route 83, left lane also till 5. I-55 in Will County, northbound at I-80, two left blocked till 5, southbound I-55 in Will County from Route 59 to I-80, the two left until 6 a.m. Outbound I-57 near 111th, right lane till 6. WBBM AccuWeather forecast overnight. Cloudy, low 74. Later today, a thunderstorm in the afternoon. Smoke from wildfires can reduce air quality. High 87. Traffic and weather together. 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
2: Hi there. I'm Haley Hansen. These are the top stories on News Radio WBBM. Chicago aldermen gave the okay for a $424 million upgrade for the area surrounding the site of the new Chicago Fire Stadium. Chicago Police Superintendent Larry Snelling was honored for his last day on the job.
3: This is Nancy Hardy. Evanston has seen public schools close recently. Now a longtime private school has canceled the upcoming school year.
2: Plus, the U.S. launched two back-to-back waves of strikes against Iran on Wednesday. AccuWeather says your Thursday is still going to be hot and humid, a little cooler than Wednesday. Our high is 93, but real feels can still feel like 100. Rain will come in the afternoon, continuing in the evening, and pretty much continuing through at least Saturday night. It's 31 minutes past the hour. The owner of the Chicago Fire Soccer Club may be paying for his team's new pitch in the South Loop, but City Council has signed off on a more than $400 million assist for what it will be called McDonald's Park. WBBM political editor Jeff Buckholz reports from City Hall.
4: That will help improve roads and other infrastructure around the stadium and will pay for a parking garage, all using economic development funds.
5: This is a bad deal for taxpayers.
4: Alderman Bill Conway's ward is near the future pitch in the area south of Roosevelt Road, known as the 78.
5: I certainly hope that they prove me wrong as a financial skeptic.
4: But Conway's West Side colleague Jason Irvin says these projects are the reason those economic development dollars, which you often hear called TIF money, exist.
6: This project cannot happen without the infrastructure investments.
4: And colleagues agreed, overwhelmingly approving the city's funding for both the infrastructure and the parking garage, both of which are in the ward of Southside Alderwoman Pat Dowell.
7: It's for the entire city of Chicago.
4: We're outside council chambers. Jeff Buckholz, News Radio 105.9. WBBM.
2: Chicago Police Superintendent Larry Snelling received an emotional send-off Wednesday as he wrapped off his last day on the job and 3 years at the helm of the department. Despite his desire to resign without a lot of fanfare, officers gathered outside public safety headquarters to celebrate Snelling's departure, and a citywide all-call on police scanners honored his service, which has spanned over three decades. A national search will now be conducted to find Snelling's replacement. Interim Superintendent Fred Waller will oversee the department during the search for a permanent leader. Some Evanston students will have to find a new school this fall.
3: Just last month, trustees at Royce Moore said they intended to hold classes this school year. However, the board said in an email to families they have since seen a significant and unexpected decline in student enrollment. Royce Moore opened more than 110 years ago and has recently taught pre-K through 12th grades. Paul Drewinski, interim head of the school, tells us the current trustees have done everything humanly possible to keep the school open, but he says there just wasn't enough time nor resources. The school's future is in question due to financial problems. Nancy Hardy, News Radio 105.9 WBBM.
2: It's 33 minutes past the hour. As the U.S. unleashes a new barrage of strikes on Iran and upholds its current blockade on the Strait of Hormuz, President Trump has new comments on what he believes should occur in the Middle East. ABC's Karen Travers has the latest.
8: We heard from the president in an interview that he did with Fox News, a president again putting that threat on the table to go after infrastructure in Iran. The president also had told Fox News that he wants to see Israeli forces get out of southern Lebanon and to see the Syrian government get more involved. He said that if the Israeli troops had left there, it could free up the U.S. and Israel to focus more on this situation right now with Iran.
2: Meantime, President Trump said in a Truth Social post Wednesday night that an American citizen has been released after being wrongfully detained in Iran. The president did not immediately provide any details on the release or how it was negotiated, but said that the U.S., quote, appreciates this gesture of goodwill by Iran, end quote. More than 100 House Democrats voted to wipe out military aid to Israel Wednesday in a vote that highlighted new divides within the Democratic Party.
9: While the House of Representatives overwhelmingly blocked the effort, almost half of House Democrats voted to eliminate aid to Israel, marking a dramatic shift in the Democratic Party's reliable support for the country. The measure that sought to cut $3.3 billion in foreign aid failed by a margin of 104 to 314. With supporters of the amendment arguing it was a way to demonstrate their opposition to the war in Gaza and the broader state of U.S.-Israeli relations. Peter Haralamus, ABC News.
2: 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We have some low gas prices to talk about coming up next. It's 35 minutes past the hour.
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14: Jenny Hall is CEO of Beyond Hunger in Oak Park.
15: Beyond Hunger is a food pantry, but we also offer a drive-through, and we have a home delivery program that serves Austin and Oak Park, as well as nutrition education. We have dietitians on staff and benefits access, so helping people sign up for SNAP, RTA rides, and Medicaid.
16: And here we are on a Saturday, and you're very busy.
15: Very busy. We have seen record numbers. Last Saturday, we served 422 households, which is about 1,200 individuals, and it's the most we've ever served in our entire history. A real feeling of scarcity right now, and we're just trying to make sure we have enough so that we can serve the people that are coming.
13: That's what we call a WBBM News Radio difference maker. Stories of people stepping up and making a real impact. And in neighborhoods across Chicago, the places that bring us together have stories too. Made in Chicago is about the small businesses and the local dreams that shape the streets we live on, providing opportunities and helping our communities grow.
17: It's canning day at Aris Cider House Brewery and Restaurant in Old Irving Park.
18: We have a blush cider, which is our two different types of cherry cider.
17: Aris co-owner Michelle Foyk says everything from canning to keg filling to cider processing is done in-house. And after 3 years of work, Aris opened for business in 2018, becoming the first woman-owned brewery in Illinois. Foyk says they take a culinary approach to cider while still making them easy to drink.
19: One of the things that we like to do is show people that it's an introductory cider. We always want to be able to say, hey, you know those Granny Smith apples that you eat at home? Well, this actually tastes like a Granny Smith apple.
13: 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Traffic and weather together on the 8th. All day, all night.
20: Traffic and weather together on the 8th. I'm Neil Fiorito with a look at overnight construction. The Kennedy inbound, Nagel to Foster work in the two left lanes. Inbound on the Eisenhower, North Avenue to the Tri-State, all lanes closed. There will be a detour. Getting near downtown at Independence, work in the two left lanes. Up on Eisenhower from the Jane Byrne to Ashland, work in the three left lanes. 55 in Will County on either side of I-80, work scheduled in the two left lanes overnight. The Dan Ryan outbound, the local lanes, Garfield to 63rd, work in the two right. Trucks may use the express lanes overnight. 57 outbound near 111th, work in the right lane, inbound traffic as well. You get traffic and weather together on the 8th on News Radio 105.9 WBBM.
21: WBBM AccuWeather, an air quality alert now continues until midnight Thursday night, with the overnight hours bringing a generally clear sky, but smoke from the Canadian wildfires builds in, especially late with a low of 74, and that smoke could continue to reduce air quality on Thursday, which looks to be hot and humid with some sun, a spotty afternoon thunderstorm, and a high of 93. I'm AccuWeather meteorologist LaTroy Thornton.
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22: Stars age in a well-understood way. Nuclear fusion in the star's core converts lighter elements to heavier ones. At some point, that process ends and the star dies. How long the star lives and how it does so are determined by its mass. But a recent study says that some stars could be powered in part by dark matter. That could affect how long the stars live and make them look younger than they really are. Dark matter accounts for about 85% of all the matter in the universe. It produces no energy. We know it's there only because its gravity tugs the visible matter around it. It may consist of some type of subatomic particle, but no one's found it. But if certain types of dark matter particles ram together, they may cancel each other with a flash. The study says that could impact stars in the center of the galaxy, where dark matter is tightly packed. Massive stars with stronger gravity could pull in more dark matter. That would keep them going practically forever, and it would make them look younger. Lighter stars couldn't pull in enough dark matter to keep them going. Instead, the dark matter reactions would blow the stars apart. A cluster at the heart of the galaxy contains many heavy stars that look young in some ways, but old in others. And the cluster doesn't have any lightweight stars. The combination could mean that the evolution of the stars in that region is being influenced by dark matter. Our web address is stardate.org. For the University of Texas McDonald Observatory, I'm Billy Henry.
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2: Well, a scary situation occurred at an Ottawa police station in Canada. In an effort to safely dispose of it, a person brought in a World War II-era hand grenade. The issue was that no one knew if it was still functional. Explosive experts were contacted while the device was kept outside and then taken away by a nearby military base. The Ottawa Police Department reminds the public never to remove these items themselves or bring them into any populated area. Can't believe we even need to say that. And production has begun on The Lord of the Rings, The Hunt for God.

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1: Likely to make his Fire debut. Sox Cubs still off for the All-Star break. The Central leading White Sox resumed the season in Toronto Friday, which is when the Cubs are back home, hosting the Twins. NL Central leading Milwaukee traded for Houston pitcher Lance McCullers Jr., and one of the players the Brewers gave up was Jaden Fielder, Prince Fielder's son, Cecil Fielder's grandson. Azure Stevens scored 20 points to lead the Sky to a 95-90 win over Seattle. 18 of the points came in the first half, the last two in the closing minute as the Sky held off a surge.
2: When the fourth quarter comes, that's when we really need to have better energy, you know, better body language, better focus, because you're tired, you know, you're gassed, and that's when those things are, mistakes are easier to make. So I think we just did an amazing job of just bouncing back.
1: Sky get LA Friday night. It's British Open time. They're at Royal Birkdale in a town called Southport, which is located on England's northwest coast, because the Brits are like that. First golfers are off overnight. Rory McIlroy just after 9 in the morning. With sports at 16 and 46 past each hour, Rick Gregg, News Radio 105.9 WBBM.
3: I'm WBBM News Radio political editor Jeff Buckles. The Chicago area is heading into one of the most important election years in recent memory, and WBBM News Radio will be all over the action. From the race for governor to pivotal contests for Congress, local offices, key referendums that will shape the future of our state, our newsroom will deliver comprehensive coverage every step of the way. You'll hear the voices of candidates and voters from every corner of our region and the state, from downtown Chicago to the suburbs, from Rockford to Carbondale. We will take you beyond campaign speeches to explain what's really at stake.
4: I'm morning news anchor Cisco Cotto. As candidates hit the campaign trail, WBBM reporters will be there inside union halls, school auditoriums, and debate stages. We'll bring you the energy of campaign season, the rallies, the policy debates, and the unexpected moments that define every election. We'll separate fact from fiction and help you understand how national issues are playing out right here at home.
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6: 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On election night 2026, WBBM News Radio will be your go-to source for live coverage the moment the polls close. 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
10: Traffic and weather together on the 8th. I'm Abby Ryan with a look at your overnight road work. I-80 headed on the westbound side. US 30 to Richards, left lane blocked till 5 southbound. Route 53, Lake Hook to Dundee. You've got the right lane blocked till 5 and the Dundee ramps closed too. 355 southbound at I-55, 2 right till 5 past 159th to the Spring Creek Toll Plaza. The two right lanes blocked until 5 a.m. Eastbound 88, Reagan Memorial Toll Road at Midwest Road. The right lane scheduled to close till 5 a.m. Southbound Tri-State exit ramp to the Eisenhower closed till 5. Detour posted, Cermak to Ogden. It's the three right lanes blocked until 5 a.m. at the Hinsdale Oasis. You've got up to three right lanes blocked till 5 at the Stevenson. It's the two right until 5. WBBM AccuWeather forecast overnight. Cloudy.

0: Low 74 later today. Thunderstorm in the afternoon. Smoke from wildfires reducing air quality. High 87. Traffic and weather together. 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
1: President Trump is seemingly contradicting a new policy from the Department of Homeland Security in the wake of multiple fatalities involving ICE traffic stops in the past week. Correspondent Marissa Duhaney explains.
2: The president urged that Immigration and Customs Enforcement should continue vehicle traffic stops, seeming to oppose a new suspension of the practice used as part of his immigration crackdown. In a Truth Social post, Trump said, quote, "The men and women of ICE are doing a great job, one that has to be done." He also said that in order to remove criminals he claims were let into the country under the previous Democratic administration, we cannot give up on one of ICE's most important and effective crime-fighting tools, the traffic stop. But it comes after Trump administration officials told ICE officers to suspend most vehicle stops after two deadly shootings within a week. The deaths renewed criticism of the agency's enforcement tactics that were widely condemned last winter after the killings of Alex Preddy and Renee Good in Minnesota.
1: Homeland Security Secretary Mark Wayne Mullen responded by saying people illegally in the country would be, quote, arrested and deported wherever they are. Mullen did not directly say whether ICE officers will be allowed to carry out traffic stops, but he later said he and President Trump are, quote, on the same page. Tom Busby has your Bloomberg Business Report coming up next. It's 51 minutes past the
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8: Apple today getting the long-awaited approval from officials in China to roll out its Apple Intelligence AI tool in the world's biggest smartphone market. But Apple's Chinese iPhone version will incorporate AI technology from local tech giants Alibaba, Baidu, and others. Modest gains for all the major averages today on Wall Street after a better-than-forecast read on inflation at the wholesale level in June, mostly because of lower prices at the gas pump. Now, even though producer prices still rose 5.5% from a year ago, and the U.S. and Iran continue to trade attacks, the Dow today up 150 points, the Nasdaq up 162, the S&P added 29, and oil above $80 a barrel in late trading. And something new from the real estate broker Redfin. It's teaming up with the Weather Channel to bring detailed local weather data for every single home that's listed for sale on its website. 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With business at 23 and 53 from the Bloomberg Newsroom, Tom Busby, News Radio 105.9 WBBM.
1: Traffic is up next. 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
6: I'm WBBM News Radio political editor Jeff Buckles. Chicago and Illinois are heading into a pivotal midterm election with decisions that will shape everything from public safety and transit funding to taxes, schools, and the future of downtown. And WBBM News Radio will be everywhere the story unfolds. You'll hear directly from the candidates, the power brokers, and the people most affected, from the neighborhoods of Chicago to the suburbs and across the state. We go beyond the headlines to break down what's really at stake and what it means for you.
7: J.B. Pritzker.
8: People ought to pay attention to who it is actually that's trying to lower costs for them.
7: Darren Bailey.
9: Illinois is less affordable because of J.B. Pritzker.
10: 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As the campaigns ramp up, WBBM reporters are on the ground at community meetings, union halls, and campaign stops across the region. We'll bring you the energy of this political season, the debates over crime and policing, the future of public transit, economic pressure on families, and the direction of leadership in Chicago.
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18: Traffic and weather together on the 8th. I'm Neil Fiorito with a look at overnight construction. The Eisenhower inbound, North Avenue to the Tri-State, all lanes blocked. There will be a detour set up. On the Dan Ryan outbound in the local lanes, Garfield to 63rd, work in the two right lanes. That means trucks are able to use the express lanes. Tollways to Tri-State on the southbound side at Ogden, working up to two right lanes. at the Hinsdale Oasis work in the 3 right lanes, near the Stevenson work in the 2 right. Northbound Tri-State at the Hinsdale Oasis working up to 3 left lanes at the Toohey Toll Plaza, expect work as well. The Ronald Reagan Tollway eastbound at Midwest Road work in the right lane. The Veterans Tollway southbound at I-55 work in the 2 right lanes. Past 159th Street work in the 2 right as well. The AccuWeather forecast overnight, warm and smoky due to wildfires to the north. Low 75, Thursday hazy and warm, high 94. Get traffic and weather together on the 8th, News Radio 105.9 WBBM.
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19: From ABC News, I'm Chuck Severson. Good morning. With President Trump expected to address the nation tonight about election security and the 2020 vote, some lawmakers say it's time to look forward and not back.
20: I don't know what he's going to say. Only thing I can tell you is we are focused on the 2026 election. At least I am, and I think most of my colleagues are.
19: Senate Majority Leader John Thune, Senate Minority Leader Democrat Chuck Schumer.
21: Water bombers and helicopters
22: well,
21: now
22: we
21: deploying
22: are very worried
21: to
22: about
21: fight
22: the
21: more
22: White
21: than
22: House. They know they can't win the election fair and square. They know the American people are against them. They know that the American people in the House and Senate are favoring our candidates.
19: Reuters reporting the president plans to reveal intelligence saying China had the ability to interfere in the 2020 election. More American strikes on targets in Iran. ABC News Chief International Correspondent James Long.
23: U.S. aircraft fired at an oil tanker that attempted to violate the U.S. blockade on Iranian ports. CENTCOM says the tanker ignored multiple warnings not to make port at Karg Island. That's the Iranian oil terminal on the Persian Gulf. The president has been briefed in the Situation Room on options to expand the war. President Trump has once again threatened to blow up Iranian infrastructure. The White House might be keen to project strength, but Iran is showing no signs of backing down.
19: Iran has released an American woman held there since 2024, President Trump calling that a goodwill gesture. Parts of central Texas getting 6 months worth of rain in a matter of days.
24: I have seen quite a bit of flooding in my lifetime from growing up there, but nothing this dramatic.
19: That woman, Grace, in the middle of areas where flood warnings still in effect. Across the northern U.S., millions of people under smoke.
21: Water bombers and helicopters now deploying to fight more than 180 wildfires in Canada. Smoke from the fires turning the sky orange from Toronto to Niagara Falls, all the way east to Boston, where the sky looked apocalyptic.
19: ABC's Lionel Moise. 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
19: Kentucky Republican Congressman Thomas Massie joining with Democrats in another push to get the Epstein files released.
27: The bill would enable Jeffrey Epstein's victims, members of Congress, and state attorneys general to challenge the Department of Justice in court for failing to fully turn over the Epstein files as required by law. Massie, who lost his primary early this year after Donald Trump endorsed his opponent, was one of the driving forces behind the first Epstein Transparency Act, which passed with near unanimous support. Peter Haralambos, ABC News.
19: Searches have been suspended in San Francisco Bay after a boat sank near Alcatraz. Three people are still missing. Some serious questions after a loud and low flyover by the Blue Angels at a beach in Pensacola, Florida. ABC's Gio Benitez.
0: The jet is dangerously low. One Blue Angel jet flies right above the water, and seconds later, a second jet roaring over a stunned crowd.
1: I've been coming for 10 years, and I've never seen a pass like that in my life.
0: The incident coming just days after the military suspended eight Apache helicopter pilots on a South Carolina flyover. But just days later, Secretary of Defense Pete Hegseth reversing the punishment.
19: The Blue Angels saying they will conduct a review, and it almost sounds like a prequel to Jaws. A 14-foot great white shark, believed to be the biggest tagged in the Atlantic, was recently spotted off North Carolina. It appears to be headed north towards Cape Cod. Chuck Sievertson, ABC News.
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2: It's now 5 minutes past the hour. Hi there, I'm Haley Hansen. Thanks so much for joining us today. We are not getting much relief from the warmth we've been experiencing. Thursday's high up to 93, although real feels are around 100. We also have an air quality alert in effect until late Thursday night. We are expecting some thunderstorms in the afternoon that are going to continue into the evening. There will be a slightly cooler overnight low of 73. That rain will likely remain in the forecast through at least Saturday, but it will dry up for a lovely Sunday. AccuWeather will have all the details coming up in 10 minutes. But first, our top local story here on News Radio WBBM. Doctors are warning about the health risks of this week's dangerous heat and air quality. WBBM's Glenn Marshall has details.
3: The heat index could climb past 105 degrees for multiple days in a row this week, and health experts say the extreme heat can also worsen air quality, making it harder to breathe for people with asthma, allergies, and other lung conditions. Dr. Juanita Mora with the American Lung Association says a combination can be especially dangerous for children, older adults, and anyone with pre-existing respiratory conditions.
4: This is why with this extreme heat, not the days that I want kids and adults to be out in a pool. We want them indoors, air on, HEPA filters on, doors closed, windows closed.
3: She recommends limiting time outdoors during peak heat, staying hydrated, and keeping an eye on local air quality alerts, especially with the smoke coming from the Canadian fires.
4: So you want to wear a mask outdoors and try to not be outdoors at all. And maroon is the worst color, so it tells you that it's very, very unhealthy air.
3: The city of Chicago has opened cooling centers at libraries, park district locations, and all 22 police districts for anyone needing relief. Glenn Marshall, News Radio 105.9 WBBM.
2: Chicago public school leaders say the budget they're proposing for next year is balanced, but they admit getting there wasn't easy. The district has released details of its planned $8.5 billion operating budget for next year, saying it's closing the projected $732 million budget shortfall through a combination of central office job cuts, unfilled positions, and a potential mid-year budget freeze, at least without more support from the state, that is. Superintendent Dr. Macklin King says leaders cannot budge for the district they had previously.
5: Enrollment is declining while at the same time the needs of our students are growing. Funding from our state and federal level at the state and federal level has not kept up with these growing needs. Thus, we found ourselves facing another significant budget deficit going into next school year.
2: The district says its budget also includes the potential layoffs of hundreds of teachers, though leaders expect to rehire most of them. The Chicago Teachers Union calls the proposed budget beyond reckless. And a 70-year-old man is hospitalized after he was pulled from Lake Michigan Wednesday afternoon at Montrose Harbor on the north side. Chicago police say the man was helped by some bystanders at around 4 p.m. He was then taken to a nearby hospital where he remains in critical condition. Now, how that man ended up in the water remains under investigation.
6: Traffic and weather together on the 8th. I'm Abby Ryan with a look at your overnight road work. Kennedy inbound, Nagel to Foster, up to two left lanes blocked until 5 a.m. Eisenhower inbound, I-290 from North Avenue to 294, all lanes blocked until 5 a.m. Follow the detour signs. Entrance ramp from the southbound Tri-State closed until 5 a.m. Detour posted there too. Cicero Avenue to Independence, you've got two left lanes blocked until 5 a.m. Outbound I-290, Jane Bird Interchange to Ashland, two left blocked until 1 a.m. with three left until 5 a.m. 25th to Wolf, you've got the left lane blocked till 5 a.m. North Avenue to 83, left lane till 5 a.m. Stevenson outbound I-55, Kedzie to Pulaski, left lane blocked till 5. WBBM AccuWeather forecast overnight, cloudy, low 74. Later today, thunderstorm in the afternoon. Smoke from wildfires can create and reduce air quality problems. I-87. Get traffic and weather together. 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
16: 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WBBM Chicago.
28: Hi there. It's 11 minutes past the hour. Chicago Police Superintendent Larry Snelling received a nice send-off Wednesday when he wrapped off his last day on the job and 3 years at the helm of the department. Despite his desire to retire without a lot of fanfare, officers gathered outside Public Safety HQ to celebrate Snelling's departure, and a citywide all-call on police scanners honored his service, which has spanned over three decades. A national search is now underway to find Snelling's replacement. Interim Superintendent Fred Waller will oversee the department during the search for a permanent leader. State Street is adding a new business with a cult-like following.
29: In 2002, a small production crew approached Jack Soma in New York's Garment District to film in his fabric store, Mood Fabrics. That little pilot was picked up and became Project Runway, putting the reality fashion competition show and Mood on the map as the Emmy Award-winning show's official fabric supplier. Now the internationally known store is headed to State and Monroe to open a showroom for visitors to search through more than 10,000 fabric swatches and thousands of accessories. Customers won't be able to purchase fabrics in-house, but online using a QR code. It's moving away from what Mood is known for on the show, but fitting for the times. Mallory Vorbroker, News Radio 105.9 WBBM.
28: A new report finds visitors are flocking to an Indiana National Park for a variety of activities.
30: Federal data from 2024 shows Indiana Dunes National Park came in at number 36 out of nearly 400 National Park Service facilities in terms of overall visitation. It also ranked inside the top 100 in the more than 1,800 federal locations collecting similar data. The majority of those visiting the dunes, an estimated 2.3 million, were there for sightseeing. Another 1.2 million reported stopping by for hiking, walking, or running, while nature studies, biking, fishing, and camping were also popular reasons for visiting. Park Superintendent Leo Lestino says in a statement, these numbers show both the tremendous scale of public use and the breadth of experiences the park provides. Andy Dane, News Radio, 105.9 WBBM.
28: Well, November 3rd is more than just Election Day. 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We're going to talk with AccuWeather up next about this air quality alert and this heat. It's all coming up. It's 14 minutes past the hour.
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28: 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Here's meteorologist Brian Thompson.
17: Air quality alerts are now in effect until midnight tomorrow night, as it will be a warm night tonight. We'll have a mainly clear sky. We'll have some of that Canadian wildfire smoke drifting southward across Wisconsin. Could reduce air quality in some parts of the area, especially late, and especially the farther north you go. Low tonight around 74. Still hot and humid tomorrow with some sunshine. The chance for an afternoon thunderstorm. High 93. It'll be in the upper 80s at the lakefront. And again, smoke could still reduce air quality in parts of the area. Hazy and warm tomorrow night with a shower or thunderstorm around, low down to 73. And then as we head into Friday, a hot and humid day. We'll have some sun at times. There will be some showers, even a thunderstorm, especially during the afternoon. A high 90 on Friday. It'll stay in the 80s at the lakefront. Still hot and humid Saturday with sunshine and some clouds. Most of the day will be dry, but there could be an afternoon or evening thunderstorm. A high close to 90 once again. And then the humidity drops on Sunday. Should be a pretty nice summer day with sunshine. High 86. I'm AccuWeather meteorologist Brian Thompson.
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18: Back in 2007, the humanitarian aid group UNICEF and a Spanish newspaper put together a calendar for charity. They got then 20-year-old Lionel Messi to agree to take a picture giving a baby a bath. He didn't even know how to hold the child, whose family had won a raffle to be in the photo shoot, but Messi was a good sport. And that's how we know for sure that the biggest stars for the two teams in this World Cup final have met before, because Messi's two assists led Argentina to a stunning stoppage time 2-1 comeback win over England in Wednesday's semifinal. And that baby, Lamine Yamal, and Spain are all that stand in the way of a World Cup repeat for Argentina, one of sport's great coincidences, sure to be played up before Sunday's final. The Sky beat Seattle 95-90, nearly but not quite losing an 11-point lead in the closing minutes. They get L.A. on Friday. Caleb Wilson's summer league time might be over. It's not unusual for teams to shut top prospects down after a game or two, and Wilson played three for the Bulls.
20: I just feel like I'm in a great position. You know, I was able to play, show my skills, and by the time the actual league comes around, I feel like I'd be an even better player, and I have a better relationship with my coaches and my teammates.
18: They'll face the Lakers in Vegas Thursday night, with or without the fourth overall pick in the lineup. The British Open starts overnight at Royal Birkdale on the Irish Sea. Cubs, Sox still off, both back on Friday. With sports at 16 and 46 past each hour, Rick Gregg, News Radio 105.9 WBBM.
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0: Traffic and weather together on the 8th. I'm Neil Fiorito. Here's a look at overnight construction starting on the Eisenhower inbound, North Avenue to 294. All lanes closed overnight. There will be a detour as you get near downtown at Independence. Work in the two left lanes. Up on Eisenhower from the Jane Byrne Interchange to Ashland, work scheduled in the three left lanes. 25th to Wolf Road, work in the left, and North Avenue to Route 83, work in the left lane. On the Stevenson outbound, Kedzie to Pulaski, work in the left. On 55 in Will County, expect delays on both sides. Northbound at I-80, work in the two left lanes. Southbound from Route 59 to I-80, work in the two left lanes. On the Dan Ryan outbound, local lanes, Garfield to 63rd, work in the two right. Trucks are able to use the express lanes. The AccuWeather forecast overnight, warm and smoky due to wildfires to the north. Low 75, Thursday, hazy and warm, high 94. Traffic and weather together, News Radio 105.9 WBBM.
28: Top story this hour. Local aldermen approve a $424 million subsidy to help restore the surrounding area where a future Chicago Fire Stadium will be. We're going to have much more on this story coming up at 31 minutes past the hour. A toddler is recovering after a scary incident on the city's south side. Chicago police say at around 10 Wednesday morning, a two-year-old girl fell two stories out of a window. Now, it happened near 79th and Phillips in South Chicago. Police say the young girl was taken to a nearby children's hospital and she is expected to recover. CPD says the incident is purely accidental, and at this time, they do not believe a crime was committed. Well, 2026 is a defining political year, and WBBM News Radio has you covered with Palm Card, our Election Central email newsletter featuring important analysis from political editor Jeff Buckholz on Chicago and Illinois politics. 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It's 21 minutes past the hour.
1: 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I'm Dr. Alexander Sonner from Loyola Medicine with Healthy Minute. 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Ice helps reduce swelling and pain. 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Compression involves gently wrapping the injured area with an elastic bandage to limit swelling, but not so tight that it causes numbness or discoloration. 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For more information, go to loyolamedicine.org/blog. I'm Dr. Alexander Sonner for News Radio 105.9 WBBM.
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5: Dealing with stubbornly high inflation, more Americans are using credit card rewards points for everyday purchases like gas or food. A new survey by USAA Federal Savings Bank finds over a third of respondents are redeeming those reward points for everyday expenses instead of saving them for a vacation or another big expense. More gains on Wall Street today thanks to better-than-expected wholesale inflation in June because of lower prices at the gas pump. The Dow today up 150 points, the Nasdaq up 162, the S&P added 29. An earnings beat after the close from United Airlines, which raised its profit forecast for the year, saying resilient travel demand is helping offset high jet fuel costs caused by the war in Iran. And former President Joe Biden's upcoming memoir called Promise Me America, hitting stores November 17th, a few weeks after the midterm elections. 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With business at 23 and 53 from the Bloomberg Newsroom, Tom Busby, News Radio 105.9 WBBM.
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24: AccuWeather forecast for the rest of today. Drenching thunderstorms that can produce damaging winds and cause flash flooding.
25: When you're on the go, in the city, or just planning out your day, you need a weather forecast you can rely on. At WBBM News Radio, we understand how quickly things can change in Chicago. Bright and sunny one minute, storm clouds rolling in the next. That's why we bring you traffic and weather together on the 8s every 10 minutes, every day, no matter what. It's not just a forecast. It's a plan for your day.
26: Strong to severe thunderstorms moving through the area. Possibility of tornadoes as
27: rain
26: well.
27: And some thunder with some severe weather possible.
31: Stay weather aware. We are expecting thunderstorms to rapidly develop. These storms could be
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33: Know what to plan for the rest of the day, what you can and can't do.
34: Gotta get my traffic. Gotta get my weather. Is it going to rain? Is it going to snow?
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25: 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And when it comes to traffic, we know every minute matters.
37: How are the roads, Neil?
38: A lot of traffic, especially coming into downtown. We'll start with the Eden, just getting to the junction. You're at 50 minutes.
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1: 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Traffic and weather together on the 8s, all day, all night.
3: Traffic and weather together on the 8s. I'm Abby Ryan with a look at your overnight road work. Inbound Eisenhower, North Avenue to 294. All lanes blocked till 5 a.m. Follow the detour. Entrance ramp from the southbound tri-state blocked till 5. Follow the detour there too. Cicero to Independence, you've got two left blocked until 5 a.m. Outbound I-290, Jane Byrne Interchange to Ashland, up to three left blocked until 5. 25th to Wolf, the left lane till 5, north to Route 83, left lane also till 5. I-55 in Will County, northbound at I-80, two left block till 5, southbound I-55 in Will County from Route 59 to I-80, the two left until 6 a.m. Outbound I-57 near 111th, right lane till 6. WBBM AccuWeather forecast overnight. Cloudy, low 74. Later today, a thunderstorm in the afternoon. Smoke from wildfires can reduce air quality. High 87. Traffic and weather together, News Radio 105.9 WBBM.
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5: Chicago aldermen get on the pitch with the Fire Soccer Club, signing off on a multi-million dollar boost for the new stadium taking shape in the South Loop. I'm political editor Jeff Buckles, outside council chambers.
4: A new poll commissioned by the University of Chicago shows Mayor Brandon Johnson's going to need a lot more support from Chicagoans if he wants to run for a second term. Citing under-enrollment, a longtime Evanston private school will not be open in the fall. Plus, Wednesday marked the fifth consecutive day of U.S. strikes in Iran. AccuWeather says air quality alert is in effect until late Thursday night. Otherwise, expect hot and humid conditions through the day Thursday, plus then some thunderstorms by the afternoon. It's 31 minutes past the hour. Those visiting the future Chicago Fire Soccer Stadium in the South Loop will see wider streets and a parking garage plaza paid for with economic development dollars, thanks to actions during Wednesday's city council meeting. WBBM political editor Jeff Buckles reports from City Hall.
5: Chicago Fire owner Joe Mansueto is paying to build the future McDonald's Park in the area known as the 78, but this vote by aldermen clears the way for the city to use $424 million in economic development funds to improve roads around the development and to build a parking garage that will feature retail and housing space above it. The development is on Alderman Bill Conway's doorstep. He called it a bad deal.
11: $424 million of public investment to generate about $20 million of revenue.
5: But Anthony Beal from the far south side said using those development funds, which you might hear referred to as TIF money, is completely appropriate.
12: This is exactly what TIF is supposed to be used for.
5: And sponsor Pat Dowell from the south side added that the plan for the 78 includes commitments to affordable housing and other improvements for a plot of land that's been vacant for decades.
13: We don't get there if we don't have roads.
5: We're at City Hall. 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
4: Mayor Brandon Johnson has yet to announce if he's going to seek re-election next year. However, a new poll shows he would have a tough road ahead if he did decide to run for a second term. A poll done by the University of Chicago's Mansueto Institute for Urban Innovation finds that just 13.6% of Chicagoans want Mayor Johnson to run again. More than half of the other Chicagoans polled say they're not looking forward to another Johnson campaign. Secretary of State Alexei Janulius has not announced a mayoral run, but found that 52% of people are excited about a potential campaign for him. Illinois State Controller Susana Mendoza, who has declared her run for mayor, follows close behind with a 42% approval rating. It's 33 minutes past the hour. A private school that's been teaching Evanston students for more than 110 years is at serious risk of closing. Now the leaders of Royce Moore School have have announced they're canceling the upcoming school year.
2: Trustees at Royce Moore cite a significant and unexpected drop in student enrollment as the reason for their decision not to open this fall. In an email to families, the board acknowledged the disruption such a move creates, but said they could not responsibly open without the necessary resources. Before the announcement, Evanston Roundtable reports several parents had shared frustration over what they see as a lack of communication since learning about financial problems at the school in April. The board says it's working on how to return tuition already paid and transferring transcripts. Nancy Hardy, News Radio 105.9 WBBM.
4: Clashes continued Wednesday between the U.S. and Iran over the fate of the Strait of Hormuz. ABC's Christian Cordero has the latest.
6: As the war reignites, the U.S. military has reinstated its blockade in the Strait of Hormuz, an attempt to prevent commercial ships from entering or leaving Iranian ports. But Iran claims it has control of the strait. According to maritime data firm Kepler, every ship that crossed the strait yesterday appeared to have coordinated with Iran directly.
4: A spokesman for Iran's health ministry says more than 35 people have been killed and more than 300 others have been wounded by U.S. airstrikes in just the recent days. During his confirmation hearing Wednesday, Acting Attorney General Todd Blanche faced sharp questions from two Republican senators whose votes are vital for his nomination to move forward. ABC's Peter Charalambous has more.
7: Senator John Cornyn of Texas said he wanted Blanche to put into writing that the controversial fund for January 6th defendants would not move forward.
8: Has there been a written agreement of the parties to modify the settlement fund?
9: No, the settlement fund's just not moving forward.
7: And Senator Tom Tillis of North Carolina urged Blanche to refrain from weaponizing the Department of Justice in the same way he alleged the Biden administration had done.
10: Let's be better than them, not better at prosecuting people.
7: Blanche needs the votes of both men, who are finishing their time in the Senate after clashing with Trump, for his nomination to move forward.
4: Blanche, who's President Trump's former personal attorney, has run the department on an interim basis since April. During that time, he's accelerated investigations into Mr. Trump's enemies and functioned as the public face of a fund meant to compensate the president's allies. We're going to talk about gas prices coming up next. Some of them are pretty low. It's 35 minutes past the hour.
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16: In this city, the biggest stories don't always start with headlines. 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
17: Jenny Hall is CEO of Beyond Hunger in Oak Park.
18: Beyond Hunger is a food pantry, but we also offer a drive-through, and we have a home delivery program that serves Austin and Oak Park, as well as nutrition education. We have dietitians on staff and benefits access, so helping people sign up for SNAP, RTA rides, and Medicaid.
19: And here we are on a Saturday, and you're very busy.
18: Very busy. We have seen record numbers. Last Saturday, we served 422 households, which is about 1,200 individuals, and it's the most we've ever served in our entire history. A real feeling of scarcity right now, and we're just trying to make sure we have enough so that we can serve the people that are coming.
16: That's what we call a WBBM News Radio difference maker. Stories of people stepping up and making a real impact. And in neighborhoods across Chicago, the places that bring us together have stories too. Made in Chicago is about the small businesses and the local dreams that shape the streets we live on, providing opportunities and helping our communities grow.
20: It's canning day at Aris Cider House Brewery and Restaurant in Old Irving Park.
21: We have a blush cider, which is our two different types of cherry cider.
20: Aris co-owner Michelle Foyk says everything from canning to keg filling to cider processing is done in-house. And after 3 years of work, Aris opened for business in 2018, becoming the first woman-owned brewery in Illinois. Foyk says they take a culinary approach to cider while still making them easy to drink.
21: One of the things that we like to do is show people that it's an introductory cider. We always want to be able to say, hey, you know those Granny Smith apples that you eat at home? Well, this actually tastes like a Granny Smith apple.
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3: Traffic and weather together on the 8th. I'm Neil Fiorito with a look at overnight construction. The Kennedy inbound, Nagel the Foster work in the two left lanes. Inbound on the Eisenhower, North Avenue to the Tri-State, all lanes closed. There will be a detour. Getting near downtown at Independence, work in the two left lanes. Up on Eisenhower from the Jane Byrne to Ashland, work in the three left lanes. 55 in Will County on either side of I-80, work scheduled in the two left lanes overnight. The Dan Ryan outbound, the local lanes, Garfield to 63rd, work in the two right. Trucks may use the express lanes overnight. 57 outbound near 111th, work in the right lane, inbound traffic as well. You get traffic and weather together on the 8th, Sound News Radio 105.9 WBBM.
22: WBBM AccuWeather, an air quality alert now continues until midnight Thursday night, with the overnight hours bringing a generally clear sky, but smoke from the Canadian wildfires builds in, especially late with a low of 74, and that smoke could continue to reduce air quality on Thursday, which looks to be hot and humid with some sun, a spotty afternoon thunderstorm, and a high of 93. I'm AccuWeather meteorologist LaTroy Thornton.
4: Donald Trump wants Immigration and Customs Enforcement officers to keep pulling over vehicles, signaling his opposition Wednesday to plans announced just a day earlier to suspend most traffic stops following another string of fatal shootings. ABC's Victor Okendo reports from Maine, where the latest incident took place.
23: Just 24 hours after ICE ordered a pause to most traffic stops after ICE agents killed two drivers, one in Maine, another in Texas, President Trump is reversing course. A source tells ABC News the president overturned the order, posting, "We cannot give up one of ICE's most important and effective crime-fighting tools, the traffic stop," telling ICE to be judicious, fair, and smart, and go back and do your very important job.
4: In Florida, a 28-year-old man was also killed Tuesday after he was hit by a tractor trailer while running from immigration and other federal officers. There's a new medical test for members of the military.
24: Defense Secretary Pete Hegseth announces a new policy to test troops for low testosterone. In a video posted on social media, Hegseth says testosterone deficiency tests are necessary to allow service members to operate at their absolute best.
25: Under the supervision of our world-class medical professionals, warfighters age 30 and older are going to be tested annually as part of their periodic health assessment. It's a health assessment that happens every year. We're just adding this.
24: Hegseth mentions troops, but it appears he's talking only about testing men in uniform for hormone irregularities.
25: As we know, the modern battlefield is brutal and unrelenting. It requires and demands maximum psychological and mental readiness.
24: In the House, Pennsylvania Democrat Chrissy Houlihan, an Air Force veteran, hopes men and women will be tested, saying the announcement proves Hegseth takes direction from the far corners of the manosphere. Ed Donahue, Washington.
4: Indiana State Police are looking for the truck driver who spilled a bunch of chickens on the road and then fled the coop. ISP says the crash occurred Tuesday morning when the truck crashed into a median wall, causing dozens of crates filled with chickens to fall from the truck and onto the road. Troopers found 28 crates, each filled with 8 chickens. If you do the math, that's more than 200 chickens. And some were even trying to cross the road, with troopers saying they saw many walking on the ramps freely. Lake County Animal Control, the Humane Society, and the Region 1 Rescue Team arrived and took possession of those chickens for proper care and handling. Now, the crash itself remains under investigation. Your top trending stories are next. It's 43 minutes past the...
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4: Pop star Taylor Swift has been nominated for the 2026 Nashville Songwriters Hall of Fame. She was acknowledged in the Contemporary Songwriter Artists category alongside country artists Miranda Lambert and Chris Stapleton. It comes on the heels of her induction into the Songwriters Hall of Fame just a month ago. On August 15th, Roscoe Village will transform into a romance reader's paradise with a curated vendor walk featuring local businesses. You can find out more about the Romancing Roscoe event in our website, WBBMNewsRadio.com. And expelled Congressman George Santos has a new gig. He's going to be featured on the fifth season of Fox's Special Forces World's Toughest Test as a contestant. The show is a grueling contest where participants will be subjected to chemical gassing and other military

0: military-themed challenges in a Malaysian jungle. Ugh. Santos will join more than a dozen contestants, including former NBA player Matt Barnes and actor Ruby Rose. Now at 46 minutes past the hour, time for sports. Here's Rick Gregg.
1: For the first time in the history of the World Cup, one team has won two matches when trailing after 80 minutes. That team is Argentina.
2: Messi resets. Messi

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2: 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The British Open begins overnight at Royal Birkdale. 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
3: I'm WBBM News Radio political editor Jeff Buckles. The Chicago area is heading into one of the most important election years in recent memory, and WBBM News Radio will be all over the action. From the race for governor to pivotal contests for Congress, local offices, key referendums that will shape the future of our state, our newsroom will deliver comprehensive coverage every step of the way. You'll hear the voices of candidates and voters from every corner of our region and the state, from downtown Chicago to the suburbs, from Rockford to Carbondale. We will take you beyond campaign speeches to explain what's really at stake.
4: I'm morning news anchor Cisco Cotto. As candidates hit the campaign trail, WBBM reporters will be there inside union halls, school auditoriums, and debate stages. We'll bring you the energy of campaign season, the rallies, the policy debates, and the unexpected moments that define every election. We'll separate fact from fiction and help you understand how national issues are playing out right here at home.
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10: Traffic and weather together on the 8th. I'm Abby Ryan with a look at your overnight road work. I-80 headed on the westbound side. US 30 to Richards, left lane blocked till 5 southbound. Route 53, Lake Hook to Dundee. You've got the right lane blocked till 5 and the Dundee ramps closed too. 355 southbound at I-55, 2 right till 5 past 159th to the Spring Creek Toll Plaza. The 2 right lanes blocked until 5 a.m. Eastbound 88, Reagan Memorial Toll Road at Midwest Road. The right lane scheduled to close till 5 a.m. Southbound Tri-State exit ramp to the Eisenhower closed till 5. Detour posted, Cermak to Ogden. It's the 3 right lanes blocked until 5 a.m. at the Hinsdale Oasis. You've got up to 3 right lanes blocked till 5 at the Stevenson. It's the 2 right until 5. WBBM AccuWeather forecast overnight. Cloudy, low 74 later today. Thunderstorm in the afternoon. Smoke from wildfires reducing air quality. High 87. Traffic and weather together. 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
12: For Chef Carlos Gaitan, food and art aren't all that different.
13: When you're an artist or when you're a chef, at the end of the day, you want a creative experience for the people. And it's very well related, you know, for me to be cooking and presenting my plates, there has to be an art.
12: So he says it makes sense that he's collaborating with the Museum of Contemporary Art to create a signature dish for one of the museum's exhibits, which explores the global influence of Caribbean dance culture and its impact on

0: You know, identity. Gaitan, who's the mastermind behind Mexican restaurant Suco, says his dish is inspired by his many travels to the Caribbean.
1: I just come up with the idea, if I do, you know, a lobster tostada, you know, just remember those days when I was there and I was diving, scuba diving, and get my own lobster.
0: It's accompanied by two tamarind cocktails. After purchasing, guests will receive 2-for-1 admission to the MCA's exhibit, Dancing the Revolution.
1: It's just beautiful and something that they're going to remember forever.
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8: The producer price index for June, a measure of inflation at the wholesale level, up 5.5% from a year ago, which was a big increase, but it was less than forecast and was mostly due to lower prices that farms, factories, and other goods producers paid for oil and gasoline. Well, that better-than-forecast read on inflation gave Wall Street a lift today, despite simmering hostilities in Iran. At the close, the Dow was 150 points higher, the Nasdaq up 162, despite weakness again in chipmaker shares, the S&P added 29. Oil, a little higher today, and right now in late trading, it's moving above $80 a barrel. And the Treasury Department today unveiling the design for a new gold-colored $1 U.S. coin with President Trump's face on it, calling it a tribute to the nation's 250th birthday. It'll be available in the fall. 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With business at 23 and 53 from the Bloomberg Newsroom, Tom Busby, News Radio 105.9 WBBM.
2: Another check of traffic and weather together coming up next. It's 54 minutes past the hour.
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3: I'm WBBM News Radio political editor Jeff Buckles. Chicago and Illinois are heading into a pivotal midterm election with decisions that will shape everything from public safety and transit funding

0: The taxes, schools, and the future of downtown. And WBBM News Radio will be everywhere the story unfolds. You'll hear directly from the candidates, the power brokers, and the people most affected, from the neighborhoods of Chicago to the suburbs and across the state. We go beyond the headlines to break down what's really at stake and what it means for you.
1: J.B. Pritzker.
2: People ought to pay attention to who it is actually that's trying to lower costs for them.
1: Darren Bailey.
3: Illinois is less affordable because of J.B. Pritzker.
4: 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As the campaigns ramp up, WBBM reporters are on the ground at community meetings, union halls, and campaign stops across the region. We'll bring you the energy of this political season, the debates over crime and policing, the future of public transit, economic pressure on families, and the direction of leadership in Chicago.
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15: Traffic and weather together on the 8s. I'm Neil Fiorito with a look at overnight construction. The Eisenhower inbound, North Avenue to the Tri-State, all lanes blocked. There will be a detour set up. On the Dan Ryan outbound in the local lanes, Garfield to 63rd, work in the two right lanes. That means trucks are able to use the express lanes. Tollways to Tri-State on the southbound side at Ogden, working up to two right lanes. At the Hinsdale Oasis, work in the three right lanes. Near the Stevenson, work in the two right. Northbound Tri-State at the Hinsdale Oasis, working up to three left lanes. At the Toohey Toll Plaza, expect work as well. The Ronald Reagan Tollway eastbound at Midwest Road, work in the right lane. The Veterans Tollway southbound at I-55, work in the two right lanes. Past 159th Street, work in the two right as well. The AccuWeather forecast overnight, warm and smoky due to wildfires to the north. Low 75, Thursday hazy and warm, high 94. Get traffic and weather together on the 8th. 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
17: From ABC News, I'm Chuck Severson. Granted airtime to talk to you tonight, partly about the 2020 election and election security. President Trump in a primetime speech among the lawmakers who say it's time to look forward, not back. Senate Republican Majority Leader John Thune.
18: That election was a closed issue back in 2020.
17: Suggesting Democrats are concerned Republicans may try to do things to cheat in this November's election. There's Senate Leader Chuck Schumer.
19: We are red teaming what they might do and how we can combat it ahead of time.
17: Reuters reports the president plans to reveal intelligence saying China had the ability to interfere in the 2020 election. More American air attacks on targets in Iran. Iran not backing down, though it has released an American woman held there since 2024. A question of support the day after President Trump's attorney general nominee, Todd Blanche, faced a Senate confirmation hearing. ABC's Karen Hua.
20: Republican Senator John Cornyn pressing Blanche on the Justice Department's so-called anti-weaponization fund that could be used to pay Trump supporters targeted by prosecutors, including some who stormed the Capitol on January 6th.
21: I believe you have said that the weaponization fund is a moot issue. Is that your position?
22: Yes, it is a moot issue, meaning there is no weaponization fund. The weaponization fund is dead.
20: After the hearing, Cornyn was noncommittal on whether he'll support Blanche. A single Republican no vote could sink Blanche's nomination.
17: Parts of Central Texas getting 6 months worth of rain in days, 15 inches more forecast in some areas. Governor Greg Abbott.
23: We are dealing with and responding to a flood that is likely going to break records in Texas history.
17: Across the northern U.S., millions of people are under a toxic, smoky haze blown down from hundreds of wildfires burning in Canada and northern Minnesota. You're listening to ABC News.
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29: 5:03 Thursday, July 16th, 2026. Good morning. So glad to have you with us. I'm Rachel Pearson, filling in for Cisco Cotto today. And right now it's 76 degrees in Chicago. Mostly cloudy skies. They're headed up to a high 91 this afternoon. Humidity brings those real feel temperatures upwards of 100. We've also got an air quality alert in effect until midnight tonight. We'll tell you how long this heat sticks around in your AccuWeather 5-day forecast coming up at 5:15. Our top local story on News Radio WBBM. Evanston police are investigating the death of an 8-year-old girl after she was found unresponsive in her home earlier this week. Police and firefighters called to a home on the 800 block of Ridge Avenue Tuesday night for a report of an unresponsive child. The girl, identified by the Cook County Medical Examiner's Office as Royalty Hence, was taken to St. Francis Hospital, where she later died. Now, the cause and manner of her death haven't been determined. An autopsy is pending. Chicago aldermen now looking over dueling proposals aimed at helping renters deal with the rising costs of housing. WBBM political editor Jeff Buckles reports from City Hall.
0: Westside Alderman Gilbert Villegas says he's seen what Mayor Brandon Johnson calls the Protecting Renters Ordinance, or PRO.
1: What's been proposed is ultimately going to be a rent increase for renters.
0: He says that will be the impact of parts of the mayor's plan, which includes requiring a landlord to cite just cause for not renewing a tenant's lease and providing relocation assistance to some tenants.
1: The landlords are going to continue to pass this on to the consumer.
0: He and others in the self-titled Budget Accountability Coalition just introduced an alternative, which they call the FAIR Ordinance. They say it'll protect tenants without punishing property owners, especially so-called mom-and-pop landlords. The mayor says he's not impressed.
2: The key measures that would ultimately protect renters, I'm not seeing that in their proposal.
0: He says his ordinance reflects input from tenants and their advocates who say they're getting squeezed out by corporate interests.
2: I'm going to protect renters by any means necessary.
0: We're at City Hall. 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WBBM.
29: Chicago public school leaders, meantime, are offering a look under the hood at a proposed budget for next year they say is balanced and focused on the needs of students. The $8.5 billion operating budget erases a $732 million shortfall through job cuts at the central office, along with what Superintendent Dr. Macklin King says is the decision to leave hundreds of vacant staff positions unfilled.
3: We view them as opportunities. Opportunities to realign our personnel to directly support classrooms, eliminate administrative redundancies, and to put our investments where they matter most, right in front of our children.
29: The district says its spending plan also includes a potential layoff of hundreds of teachers, although they expect to rehire most of those. The Chicago Teachers Union calls the budget dead on arrival. Doctors are warning about health risks associated with this week's dangerous heat and poor air quality.
4: The heat index could climb past 105 degrees for multiple days in a row this week, and health experts say the extreme heat can also worsen air quality, making it harder to breathe for people with asthma, allergies, and other lung conditions. Dr. Juanita Mora with the American Lung Association says a combination can be especially dangerous for children, older adults, and anyone with pre-existing respiratory conditions.
5: This is why with this extreme heat, not the days that I want kids and adults to be out in a pool. We want them indoors, air on, HEPA filters on, doors closed, windows closed.
4: She recommends limiting time outdoors during peak heat, staying hydrated, and keeping an eye on local air quality alerts, especially with the smoke coming from the Canadian fires.
5: So you want to wear a mask outdoors and try to not be outdoors at all. And maroon is the worst color, so it tells you that it's very, very unhealthy air.
4: The city of Chicago has opened cooling centers at libraries, park district locations, and all 22 police districts for anyone needing relief. Glenn Marshall, News Radio 105.9 WBBM.
29: Chicago Police Superintendent Larry Snelling received an emotional send-off yesterday as he wrapped up his last day on the job. A citywide all-call on police scanners praised Snelling not only as an officer, but as a person.
6: Most importantly, you never forgot your roots, and you always remained approachable, ready to fight crime and offer kind words to officers and dispatchers alike. For that, we are all grateful. Overall, a very successful tenure, sir, and now it's time for a new chapter.
29: A nationwide search will be conducted to find Snelling's replacement. Meantime, Interim Superintendent Fred Waller will oversee the department. A Naperville family displaced after an early morning house fire. Crews called to a home on Cedarbrook Road just after 7:30 yesterday morning. They received a 911 call reporting smoke and a possible fire. Thankfully, everyone inside made it out safely, and firefighters quickly got those flames under control. Investigators believe that fire was accidental. A Naperville police officer, though, was treated for smoke inhalation, later released from the hospital. 5:08, time now for traffic and weather together on the 8th with Bo Duran.
7: Well, Rachel, we have a big issue developing on the outbound side of the Eisenhower. Crash about 10 minutes ago, apparently involving four vehicles, one of them a black Ford F-150. Hearing that thing is fully engulfed in fire right now, and all lanes of the outbound side of the Eisenhower are blocked at Ashland. All traffic is forced off. You have to exit Ashland. It looks like you can get back on the other side of that ramp at Palina, but the outbound side of the Eisenhower is shut down at Ashland right now. That's why traffic is a parking lot getting out of downtown from the Burn Interchange. Get to your alternates. Use Adams or Roosevelt. Both are better options. From Damon, the outbound Eisenhower is all good. It's that outbound side of the Ike at Ashland that you want to avoid. The inbound side of the Eisenhower, no problem so far. This morning, a little bit of a gaper's lay passing Ashland, but nothing too crazy on the inbound Ike. The rest of the expressways in pretty decent shape with no problems on the Edens, no issues on the Kennedy. In or outbound between O'Hare and downtown, you're looking good on the Kennedy. Just a 15-minute trip either way you go. As you pass the wind, trust me, all near North Avenue, all lanes are open. We do have an issue on the CTA Blue Line if you're trying to get to O'Hare. Blue Line trains are running with delays and on a single track as they pass at Cumberland after an overnight medical emergency, but those trains are running. Just expect a bit of a delay on the Blue Line. Stevenson, no major delays in or outbound with the Dan Ryan I-57 and the Bishop Ford all delay-free. On DuSable Lakeshore Drive, no major problems heading north or southbound at the moment. On the Tri-State Tollway northbound, you're looking good. Southbound on the Tri-State, crews just finished picking up some overnight road work around Ogden. Those three right lanes had been blocked. They just picked up the last barricades. The delays are now easing up on the southbound side of 294. The Jane Addams, Reagan, and Veterans Tollways are all wide open on this early Thursday morning. Route 53 in the northwest suburbs and I-80 in the southwest suburbs, no major issues. In and out of northwest Indiana, we're okay for now. From the Metro Traffic Center, next report, 518, News Radio 105.9 WBBM.
29: The WBBM AccuWeather forecast. It's another hot, humid day on tap. A very sunny afternoon with a high 91 degrees. Humidity brings the real field temperatures near 100. We have some very poor air quality still. Smoke continuing to reduce that air quality for much of the area. An alert in effect until midnight tonight with a low 73 degrees overnight. It's going to climb up to a high near 90 again tomorrow. It's currently 77 degrees at O'Hare, 80 at Midway, and 75 along the lakefront, headed up to a high today of 91 at 510.
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11: Hefty.
29: Pitching in to help the owner of the Chicago Fire Soccer Club as he builds his team's new stadium. City Council gave final approval to using $424 million in economic development money to pay for upgrading roads and water lines around the future McDonald's Park, that's in the South Loop, as well as building a combination parking garage, retail, and housing complex in the area known as the 78. The approval happened over the objections of downtown Alderman Bill Conway, who called the spending a bad deal for Chicagoans.
12: I cannot look taxpayers in the eye and tell them I voted to spend $250 million of public money on a stadium parking garage and stadium plaza instead of public transit or the many other pressing needs facing our city.
29: Supporters of the project say they're important investments in the future of an area that's been vacant for decades. Leaders with the U.S. Coast Guard issuing a new warning about phony distress calls.
13: The Coast Guard's Great Lakes District Headquarters, according to officials, has received nearly 200 false distress calls via phone, radio, or social media since the beginning of the year. Those can sometimes involve simple misunderstandings or even accidental transmissions. However, a new alert says three of those calls have been confirmed as hoaxes, or as leaders put it, knowingly or willfully communicating a false distress message to the Coast Guard. During the summer months, the alert says false calls can be especially detrimental given the constant demand of resources. It also reminds those enjoying the Great Lakes that making phony calls can result in fines, even jail time. Andy Day, News Radio, 105.9 WBBM.
29: Another day of dangerous temperatures and poor air quality. We'll find out how long it lasts in your AccuWeather 5-day forecast next.
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29: 5:15, time for the AccuWeather 5-day forecast, sponsored by Four Seasons Heating, Air Conditioning, Plumbing, Sewer, and Electric. Here's meteorologist Joe Lundberg.
7: And we have an air quality alert that's in effect until midnight tonight. That's from the wildfire smoke from the wildfires up in Canada. And it's going to create unhealthy air quality and poor visibility at times today and tonight, perhaps even into tomorrow. Times of clouds and hazy sun today, hot and humid. A spotty afternoon or evening thunderstorm, 91 or high, mid-80s by the lake. And partly cloudy, muggy overnight, low 73. Clouds and hazy sun tomorrow, hot and very humid. A thunderstorm or two in the afternoon and evening, the high 90, mid-80s at the lakefront. Some sunshine Saturday, hot and humid. A thunderstorm in the afternoon, high 90. Looks dry Sunday, more sun than clouds and less humid, the high 86. Partly sunny Monday, a chance of an afternoon thunderstorm, the high 88. Right now it's 76 degrees at O'Hare, 79 at Midway, 75 in Bolingbrook and at the lakefront. The relative humidity 71%, a north wind at 7, and the barometer 30.05 inches and rising. Our high today 91. I'm AccuWeather meteorologist Joe Lundberg.
29: 5:16, time for sports with Josh Liss.
23: They've been playing sports for a long time, right? Organized sports. They just completed the 96th Major League All-Star Game the other night in Philadelphia. While about an hour north of Liverpool, England, in Southport, Merseyside, they're underway in the 154th British Open, the Open Championship at Royal Birkdale. And Scottie Scheffler, the top-ranked golfer in the world, is on the course right now, defending champion, an American from Texas. One shot behind the lead. He missed the cut at last week's Scottish Open. Right now, Scheffler is 2-under through four holes. It's an early, early three-way tie for the lead at 3-under. A University of Illinois grad, the 33-year-old from Germany, Thomas Dietrich, is in that three-way tie for the lead with a top-ranked Scheffler one shot back. And last time at Royal Birkdale in 2017, Jordan Spieth won the Open Championship. Argentina rallies again in a late game at the World Cup to beat England this time, 2-1, rallying with two goals after trailing into the 85th minute. Anthony Gordon had scored in the 55th to give England a 1-0 lead, but it fades away, and the defending champs from Argentina with two assists from the great Lionel Messi move to the championship match Sunday against Spain. England will play France in the third-place game on Saturday. The Fire have a match at Soldier Field tonight when newly signed Polish star Robert Lewandowski, over 700 career goals, turns 38 next month, expected to make his Fire debut, maybe off the bench tonight against Vancouver. The Sky pull off a matinee win over Seattle 96-90. Azura Stevens with 20 points, only a bucket in the second half, but it was clutch with 26 seconds left to help the Sky pull off the win. They're 8-16. Josh Liss, News Radio 105.9 WBBM.
29: 5:18, traffic and weather together on the 8th with Beau Durand.
7: Pretty big mess on the outbound side of the Eisenhower this morning. The outbound night closed at Ashland. All traffic is forced off after a gnarly crash happened about a half hour ago where a black Ford F-150 and a gray Mazda collided here, and the black Ford F-150 became fully engulfed in flames. We heard three people were transported to hospitals out of this crash, none of them life-threatening injuries, so it looks like we'll have lanes opening back up shortly. But for now, the outbound Ike is still shut down at Ashland. All traffic is forced off. That's why you're stop and go out of the Burn interchange. Use your alternates of Adams or Roosevelt to avoid the parking lot out of downtown until they can get Both of these vehicles cleared off the expressway. The fire's out in that Ford, and it looks like we're in cleanup mode here, so we should have those lanes opening up shortly. The inbound side of the Eisenhower, just a little slow passing Ashland with a gaper's delay. On the Edens, no major problems in or outbound. The Kennedy looking great so far between O'Hare and downtown, just a 15-minute trip either way you go. The Stevenson, no major delays so far this morning, 25 minutes from 355 to the lakefront, 17 in from the Tri-State, no outbound issues. The Dan Ryan all good in and out between 95th and downtown so far. 57's fine. The Bishop Ford inbound, just a tab of the brakes approaching the Dan Ryan merge. DuSable Lakeshore Drive, no major problems heading north or southbound. You're looking okay through Grant Park at the moment on the drive. That's in spite of the fact we have a closure in Grant Park already for Lollapalooza setup. Balbo shut down between DuSable Lakeshore Drive and Columbus until mid-August. For now, Jackson's your all-sent ticket through the park. It will close next week at some point. On the Tri-State, Jane Addams, Reagan, and Veterans Tollways, no issues. Route 53 in the northwest suburbs, you're all clear. I-80 through Joliet, looking good both east and westbound. The roads in and out of northwest Indiana, problem-free for now, too. 80-94, I-65 on the toll road, all at the speed limit. From the Metro Traffic Center, next report, 528, News Radio 105.9 WBBM.
29: This air quality alert, it remains in effect until midnight tonight. So if you don't have to go outside, try not to. It's also going to be very hot and humid with a high 91 degrees. Humidity brings those real feel temperatures closer to 100. It cools down slightly tonight, still very hazy and warm with a low 73 degrees. Tomorrow, partly sunny, might have some pop-up rain showers in spots with a high again of 90 degrees. 77 right now at O'Hare. It's 80 degrees at Midway and 75 along the lakefront at 520. Our top story this hour, Chicago Public Schools leaders announcing plans to address the district's $732 million budget deficit. The plan calls for some 760 teachers to be laid off, along with furloughing staff for up to 5 days. WBBM political editor Jeff Buckles will have more on this story at 5:31. An Art Deco skyscraper sitting on the Chicago River officially received its landmark status.
0: The building at 2 North Riverside Plaza housed the Chicago Daily News from the time of its completion in 1929 through 1960. In addition to being the first office building in the city built above railroad tracks, it was also the first to have a public plaza. The landmark designation and tax incentive approved by City Council allow for property tax reductions as the building owners continue a nearly $70 million rehab project. Haley Hansen, News Radio 105.9 WBBM.
29: A Chicago chef is bringing together food and art through a new collaboration celebrating Latino and Caribbean culture. Michelin-starred chef Carlos Catan, owner of Suco in Chicago's Gold Coast, has teamed up with the Museum of Contemporary Art for a special menu. It's inspired by the museum's Dancing the Revolution from Dance Hall to Reggaeton exhibit. Catan tells WBBM what he hopes customers gain.
1: I hope, you know, people, they can challenge us. And, you know, and that's the beauty, you know. If people really like this, they always, you know, come back and say, you know, hey, listen, I know you did a collaboration with your museums. I think it was great. You should continue doing something similar because it's something that we really enjoy. And that's what I want.
29: That limited time collaboration runs through September 20th. Still ahead, business news from Bloomberg. It's 5:22.
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3: 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And by the first ever Infiniti QX65. Lionel Messi gets a chance at a second title while Spain gets an opportunity for their first title since 2010. That is the matchup in New York, New Jersey for the final. Argentina got here the hard way with two comeback wins and two extra time wins in the knockout round. Spain has allowed only one goal the whole tournament. I'm Mike Conti.
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8: Rachel, some caution in the market this morning as investors keep an eye on the Middle East. From the CME in Chicago, S&P futures down 13, NASDAQ futures down 177, Dow futures up 69. NYMEX crude little changed at $79.57 a barrel. At the Chicago Board of Trade, corn up 2.25, wheat up 7, soybeans up 3.75 cents. The Wintrust WBBM Chicago Index from Bloomberg slipped 0.75% yesterday. Stocks edged higher overall. With business at 23 and 53 and in the noon business hour, live from Bloomberg, Gina Cervetti, News Radio 105.9 WBBM.
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29: Update now on traffic and weather together on the 8th with Beau Durant.
7: The outbound lanes of the Eisenhower Range shut down at Ashland as fire crews work on a crash involving a black Ford F-150 and a gray Mazda. That F-150 became fully engulfed with fire. That fire is out, but the cleanup continues and fire crews are still on the scene blocking all lanes of the outbound Eisenhower at Ashland. You're forced off. You can get right back on the other side of Palina. But outbound Eisenhower traffic stop and go out of the Byrne interchange, barely moving over to Ashland where you're forced off. So using your alternates of Adams or Roosevelt will save you a ton of time on the near west side this morning. The inbound side of the Ike, no major delays at the moment. Delays building on the Stevenson inbound, now slow from Central to Kedzie, 31 minutes from 355. It's a 23-minute trip to get from the Tri-State to the lakefront. The outbound Stevenson looking good. No delays on the Edens for now, in or outbound. The Kennedy so far so good between O'Hare and downtown. It's all clear. On the Eisenhower, on the westbound side of 190, the O'Hare extension, you're seeing that slow go from River Road to Mannheim as you make your way through Rosemont, getting out to O'Hare. Just give yourself a couple of extra minutes to get through the delay building up with all the merging traffic coming in off the tollway system. The Dan Ryan inbound, no delays in the local lanes, but in the express lanes, you have some slowing in the express from Pershing to the Chinatown feeder. Everyone's waiting until the last second to merge. That's why the express lanes are a couple minutes slower as you pass Sox Park. Locals are where you want to be. Outbound Dan Ryan, no issues. I-57's fine. The Bishop Ford inbound at 16 minutes, 80-94 to the Dan Ryan merge, just slowing from 103rd to the Dan Ryan now. DuSable Lakeshore Drive, no delays to report. The Tri-State Tollway is about

0: wide open. So is the Jane Addams and the Reagan. 355 all clear in the west suburbs. No delays on Route 53 in the northwest suburbs. All clear on I-80 heading westbound today in Joliet. But eastbound 80, seeing some heavy traffic approaching Hobart. We have a report of a semi that lost a wheel. Sounds like it's in the right lane at the Hobart exit. No delays in or out of northwest Indiana. From the Metro Traffic Center, next report at 538. 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
1: It's a hot, humid day this afternoon with a high 91 degrees. We've got this air quality alert in effect until midnight tonight. Humidity brings those real field temperatures near 100. It'll settle in the mid-70s tonight, then warm again tomorrow, sunny with a high near 90 degrees. 77 right now at O'Hare, it's 80 degrees at Midway and 75 along the lakefront.
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1: 5:30 Thursday morning. So glad to have you with us. I'm Rachel Pearson in for Cisco Cotto, and these are the top stories on News Radio WBBM. Chicago Public Schools leaders announced plans to address the district's massive budget deficit for the next school year.
3: This is Haley Hansen.
4: This is the last call as he retires for car two. Superintendent Larry Snelling.
3: An emotional send-off for Chicago's top cop.
1: Wildfires rage on in Canada, bringing smoky conditions here to the Chicago area. Plus, President Trump's nominee to serve as the next director of national intelligence faces a confirmation hearing. WBBM Business, S&P futures down 8 points, while the NASDAQ futures down 141 points. AccuWeather says it's going to be hot, humid, and very warm with a high 91 this afternoon. Might have some pop-up rain showers in spots before clearing out tonight with a low 73 degrees. It's 5:31 and Chicago Public Schools leaders have proposed a budget plan to close a $730 million deficit, but the Chicago Teachers Union is criticizing the move. WBBM political editor Jeff Buckles reports from City Hall.
5: We are not budgeting for the district we had yesterday.
6: Superintendent Dr. Macklin King says fewer children are attending Chicago's public schools, but those students' needs are increasing and assistance from state and federal sources is not enough.
5: The budget we present today is balanced. But getting there was not easy.
6: Especially when the district starts with a debt payment of nearly $800 million. So CPS's $8.5 billion operating budget includes significant cuts in central office staff, as well as possibly turning 5 professional development days into mandatory unpaid days off to close a $732 million shortfall.
5: CPS has created a budget that is thoughtful, is responsible, and entirely student-centered.
6: The Chicago Teachers Union is unpacking its own adjectives to describe the budget. President Stacey Davis Gates called it beyond reckless and demanded the district negotiate with the union over potential layoffs. We're at City Hall. Jeff Buckles, News Radio 105.9. WBBM.
1: Chicago Mayor Brandon Johnson says a newly introduced alternative to his tenants' rights proposal doesn't go far enough to help people struggling with rising rent. A coalition of aldermen introduced the measure yesterday. It would increase protections for renters, but it drops the mayor's proposal for a so-called tenants' bill of rights. The mayor told reporters at City Hall the alternative ordinance called FAIR leaves apartment dwellers vulnerable.
7: Two key measures that, you know, help protect renters are not submitted in their proposal. You know, getting rid of junk fees, just cause for eviction.
1: The mayor's proposal is called PRO. Opponents say it could force landlords to raise rents to recoup those costs associated with complying. Larry Snelling, now a retired man following an over 3-decade-long career with the Chicago Police Department.
3: Snelling joined the department in 1992 as a patrol officer, climbing the ranks to become Chicago's top cop in 2023. On his last day, an all-call was sent across citywide scanners.
4: Throughout your career, you have exemplified what it means to be a true guardian of the law. Your guidance was inspired many, and your legacy will undoubtedly continue to influence future generations of law enforcement professionals.
3: A nationwide search is now underway to find Snelling's successor.
4: Superintendent Larry Snelling, star number 198. The correct time is 1504 hours. Citywide radio is clear. Godspeed, sir.
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1: Wildfire smoke continues to blanket parts of the U.S., including here in Chicago, as ABC's Lionel Moisey reports.
8: Water bombers and helicopters now deploying to fight more than 180 wildfires in Canada. Smoke from the fires turning the sky orange from Toronto to Niagara Falls, all the way east to Boston, where the sky looked apocalyptic.
9: Breathing's a little bit more strained than normal.
10: I felt a little bit in my lungs, like a little burn.
1: Experts say rain forecasted for this Friday should help disperse some of that smoke. President Trump's choice to oversee the nation's intelligence community faced Senate confirmation hearings yesterday. Here's ABC political correspondent Rachel Scott.
3: Over in the Senate Intelligence Committee, President's new pick for Director of National Intelligence, Jay Clayton, who still refuses to say Joe Biden won the 2020 election.
11: He went through his process.
12: I'm just asking
11: hard for
12: a really simple question. Who won the 2020 election?
11: As I said to you, we went through our processes, and Joe Biden became the president of the United States.
13: Answer the question. Who won the 2020 election?
11: I have answered the question.
13: Answer it.
1: Jay Clayton currently serves as the U.S. Attorney for the Southern District of New York, the former chairman of the U.S. Securities and Exchange Commission. Still ahead, we'll bring you low gas prices along with traffic and weather together. It's 5:35.
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1: 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At 5:38, an update now on traffic and weather together on the 8th. Let's check in with Bo Duran.
0: Nasty crash getting cleaned up on the outbound side of the Eisenhower early this morning. A black Ford F-150 and a gray Mazda got into an accident. One of them became fully engulfed with fire. That fire is out. Three people transported to hospitals with injuries in this crash. None of them life-threatening, but we still have the cleanup and investigation ongoing, and the outbound Eisenhower is still closed at Ashland. All traffic is forced off. At Ashland, you can get back on the other side, just past Paulina. But traffic is stop and go out of the Burn Interchange because of this. Really nasty getting out of downtown. Use Adams or Roosevelt as your alternates. There are better options. The inbound Dan Ryan now seeing heavy traffic off and on from 35th Street up to the Burn Interchange because that ramp at the Burn Interchange getting to the outbound Ike, obviously a complete parking lot, so you want to avoid that. 17 minutes from 95th to downtown on the Ryan. That's in the local lanes. Stay in those locals, though, as you pass Sox Park in the express lanes. You have a couple of minutes of extra traffic. The delay starts at 43rd in the express. The outbound Dan Ryan's okay for now. No delays on the Edens in or outbound between between Lake Hook and the Kennedy. The Kennedy inbound looking good. The outbound side of the Kennedy getting word of a stalled vehicle blocking the outbound Kennedy exit ramp to Addison. IDOT Cruiser with it should get that black Hyundai out of there in just a moment. Further out on the Kennedy, slow from Lawrence to Sayre, 19 minutes out to the 190 ramp. Once you get to westbound 190, the O'Hare extension. Traffic is heavy today from Cumberland over to Mannheim. All the merging traffic coming off the tollways really jamming things up through Rosemont. Give yourself at least an extra 5 minutes. On the inbound side of the Eisenhower, traffic heavy passing Ashland with Gapers, that outbound crash cleanup. The Stevenson inbound, 33 minutes from 355 and 25 minutes in from the Tri-State today. The outbound Stevenson's okay, though. 57, no major delays. The Bishopport inbound slowing from 111th to the Dan Ryan, 17 minutes from 8094 in. With DuSable Lakeshore Drive at the speed limit, no major delays on the Illinois tollways and no issues in or out of Northwest Indiana for now. Next traffic at 548 from the Metro Traffic Center. 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
5: WBBM AccuWeather, expect that wildfire smoke in the air to create unhealthy air quality and poor visibility into tonight. Times of cloud and hazy sun today, hot and humid, a spotty afternoon or evening thunderstorm, our high 91, mid-80s by the lake. Warm and muggy overnight, partly cloudy skies, low 73. Cloud and hazy sun tomorrow, another hot, humid day with a thunderstorm or two in the afternoon and evening, the high 90, cooler by the lake. Some sunshine Saturday, a hot, humid start to the weekend with a thunderstorm in the afternoon and a high near 90. Currently 75 degrees in Romeoville and at the lakefront, 76 at O'Hare and 79 at Midway. Our high today, just 91. I'm AccuWeather meteorologist Joe Lundberg.
1: It's 540. And adults experiencing homelessness could soon have a new resource on the city's northwest side.
6: State Representative Lindsay LaPointe and a coalition of local leaders have secured $13 million in state capital funding to build a shelter for older adults in the 30th Ward.
7: To have the General Assembly voting yes for this capital funding means a lot to the people that have been living unhoused on the far northwest side of Chicago.
6: LaPointe says right now there are zero shelter beds for single adults on the far northwest side, meaning neighbors calling 311 in a crisis often wait days, even weeks, and end up in police station lobbies or hospital ERs.
7: It will really impact homelessness in our corner of the city and provide a pathway for people to come out of parks and be able to go into a shelter that they've seen before, that's in their community, that keeps them in their community.
6: The city estimates more than 7,400 people experienced homelessness in Chicago last year, and with housing costs on the rise, advocates say that number is expected to grow. Glenn Marshall, News Radio 105.9 WBBM.
1: The actor Sam Neill, known for his roles in the Jurassic Park films franchise, has passed away. An agent for Neill said he'd just beaten lymphoma before getting sick with pneumonia. He filmed four projects over the past year. They're due to be released in the coming months. Sam Neill was 78 years old. Top trending stories along with the very latest in sports next. It's 542.
2: Whether it's a sweltering heat wave,
14: definitely a short stay,
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24: yep, they said rain, so I'm ready.
2: When it comes to Chicago summer weather, be in the know.
25: Flooding, downpours, hail, damaging winds, even a tornado.
2: Plan ahead with our 5-day forecast at 15 past the hour. 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
2: Will be discontinued after the 2026 model year. Once the Altima leaves production, the Sentra will be Nissan's only remaining sedan sold in the U.S. Minnesota passed a new bill allowing assisted living facilities to serve alcohol at its social events. It's called the Grandparents Happy Hour Law, and it takes effect August 1st. It allows beer, wine, and other beverages to be served as long as the state's informed ahead of time. An 82-year-old grandma who helped champion the bill says she's excited to share a glass of Pinot Grigio with her friends. And finally, Twisted Tea is embracing summer with a bit of a tongue-in-cheek product aimed at couples going through a breakup. It's the new Twisted Tea Split Pack, and it's designed to tear cleanly down the middle with each half labeled yours and mine. The launch plays on the idea that divorce filings often rise in the late summer, the brand also giving one buyer $5,000 intended to help cover the costs of starting a new chapter. 5:46 time for sports with Josh Liss.
3: But how are they going to split up the ice? Maybe he gets it on the weekends.
2: Just one cube at a time.
3: Top-ranked Scotty Scheffler sees the lead in round one of the British Open out near Liverpool, England, 154th edition. Scheffler missed the cut last week at the Scottish, and he is determined. 4-under through six holes today. The top-ranked Scheffler playing with Bryson DeChambeau and Tyrrell Hatton at Royal Birkdale. Former University of Illinois star, 33-year-old Thomas Dietrich of Germany, is in the clubhouse at 3-under with a 67. Golf's latest major underway in round one. We're going to the final. Argentina with another comeback stuns England this time, 2-1. Lionel Messi, 39-year-old, likely playing in his final World Cup, leads the defending champs with two late assists in the 85th and 92nd minutes. Argentina plays Spain Sunday in East Rutherford, New Jersey for the World Cup trophy. There's a third place game Saturday afternoon, England-France. The Fire play Vancouver tonight. It's the debut of Robert Lewandowski, the Polish great who turns 38 next month. Over 700 career goals, 33 major trophies. Poland didn't make the World Cup, so he joined the Fire. Lewandowski likely to play for the team tonight when they host Vancouver. Slight underdogs at Soldier Field. An 11-point lead shrinks to 2 in the fourth before the Sky stave off Seattle 95-90. Sydney Taylor 17 as the Sky played without injured Camila Cardoso. And they'll take on L.A. here tomorrow night. 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
2: 5:48, time for traffic and weather together on the 8th. An extensive cleanup on the Eisenhower. Bo Duran.
4: IDOT crews just towed the last vehicle off the outbound Eisenhower at Ashland that was involved in an early crash that had all lanes shut down for the last 45 minutes or so. We just heard from our tipster James on the WBBM Mercedes-Benz of Hoffman Estates traffic tip line at 855-780 Road that all outbound lanes of the Eisenhower just opened back up at Ashland. Traffic is getting through once again. You're still seeing some slowing from the Burn Interchange out to Ashland, but all lanes now open on the outbound trip. The inbound side of the Eisenhower heavy western to Ashland with gapers. It's 38 minutes from the Jane Addams Tollway into the Burn Interchange. 20-minute drive from Mannheim into downtown today. Eden's looking good so far between Lake Hook and the Kennedy Junction with no issues. On the Kennedy inbound, we got some slowing already building up from Canfield to Foster. Plan on 20 minutes from O'Hare to downtown, just 9 minutes in from the junction. The outbound Kennedy slowing from Lawrence to Foster. It's 18 minutes out to 190. Once you get to westbound 190, some heavy spots right off the Kennedy all the way over to Mannheim. Give yourself an extra 10 minutes or so to get to the 3-mile backup in Rosemont, heading out to O'Hare for a Thursday morning flight. The Stevenson inbound slow spots from Central to Kedzie at 33 minutes from 355. It's 25 in from the Tri-State with no outbound delays. In Will County, southbound 55 now seeing delays from Route 59 to just before 80. Sounds like an injury crash has the left lane blocked there getting out of Shorewood. It's a work truck and a white Dodge Ram that mixed it up. That left lane blocked. State Police and Shorewood EMS on the scene. The Dan Ryan heading inbound 22 minutes already from 95th into downtown. That's in both the local and the express lanes. The slow go is from 47th Street all the way into the Burn Interchange, all because of that earlier crash on the outbound Eisenhower. That's where we're seeing the earlier elevated time on the inbound Ryan. Outbound's okay, though. 57, no major delays. The Bishop Ford inbound, 17 minutes, 80-94 to the merge. No problems on DuSable Lakeshore Drive. All clear on the Illinois Tollways, and no major delays in or out of Northwest Indiana for now. Next traffic at 5:58, News Radio 105.9 WBBM.
2: The WBBM AccuWeather forecast. It's going to be hot, humid, a good deal of sunshine out there this afternoon. We'll reach a high near 91 degrees, holding in the mid-80s along the lakefront. Real field temperatures, those are approaching 100 degrees. Now, we've got this wildfire smoke that continues to reduce

0: air quality for much of the area. An alert in effect until midnight tonight. Those temperatures settle at a low 73 degrees. Tomorrow, it'll climb back up to a high near 90. Good deal of sunshine, though we may have to contend with some pop-up rain showers and thunderstorms in spots. It's currently 77 degrees at O'Hare, 80 at Midway, 75 degrees along the lakefront at 550.
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2: Small business owners may be starting to feel as good about the economy as they did before the war with Iran began. The latest index of small business optimism from the National Federation of Independent Business rose more than 2 points last month to a level last seen before the Middle East conflict drove up oil and gas prices. The question now is whether those good feelings last. About 21% of small business owners who took part in the latest survey said that inflation was their single most important problem. That's the most since October of 2024, and the net share of owners who've raised their own prices jumped for a fourth straight month to 38%, the highest level there in more than 3 years. NFIB chief economist Bill Dunkelberg says while there have been improvements in the overall environment, high interest rates and moderate economic growth are causing owners to approach hiring and capital spending with caution.
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0: More business news from Bloomberg just ahead. Find out what those futures are telling us about the trading day.
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4: 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A dream matchup between Spain and Argentina away to the final. Spain has been the stingiest team of the tournament, historically so, in fact. They've allowed only one goal the entire way. Lionel Messi gets a chance for a capstone to his illustrious career. He's led Argentina to a pair of come-from-behind wins to get here. I'm Mike Conti.
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10: Rachel, the futures are mixed from the CME in Chicago. S&P futures down 12, NASDAQ futures down 174, Dow futures up 98, NYMEX crude at $79.63 a barrel, and at the Chicago Board of Trade, corn up 1.5, wheat up 7, soybeans up 3.5. Stocks edged higher yesterday. The Wintrust WBBM Chicago Index slipped. 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
10: 5:58, traffic and weather together on the 8th with Beau Durant.
11: Looks like a couple of issues developing on the Jane Addams Tollway eastbound. As you approach the ramp that takes you to Route 53 northbound, that ramp is blocked right now. It looks like there's a crash on that Cloverleaf ramp, so you'll need to go to the inbound side of 290, do a U-turn at Woodfield Road, and then go back north to Route 53 to get into Rolling Meadows. But now it looks like at that merge point where the ramp to Route 53 splits off of I-90, looks like some of this backup has caused a secondary crash as well, so there may be the right lane of the main line blocked. Kind of a mess in Schaumburg on the eastbound Jane Addams Tollway as you approach the ramp to Route 53. Plan accordingly. This westbound side of the I-90 looking good. The Tri-State, the Reagan, and Veterans Tollways are all good for now. On the expressways, earlier crash on the outbound Eisenhower, now clear at Ashland. The inbound side of the I-36 from the Jane Addams 18 from Mannheim into downtown. Earlier crash on the southbound side of I-55 in Shorewood just got cleared up before I-80. All lanes are now back open on the southbound 55 trip. Northbound 55, you're checking in okay for now too. Next traffic at 6:08. 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
10: It's a sunny, hazy day ahead of us with a high 90 degrees, an air quality alert in effect until midnight tonight. Temperatures fall to a low 73 tonight before climbing again to a high near 90 tomorrow. It's 77 degrees at O'Hare, 80 at Midway, and 75 degrees now along the lakefront.
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12: This is Nancy Hardy. An elderly man in Lake Michigan goes under the water and is pulled out by fellow swimmers.
10: Chicago aldermen looking over dueling proposals aimed at helping renters deal with the rising costs of housing. And there's flash flooding fears in Texas as heavy rain continues to pound the state. The latest on that just ahead with ABC News. WBBM Business, S&P futures down 12 points, NASDAQ futures down 178 points. AccuWeather says it's still hot, still humid, and sunny out there today with a high 91 degrees. 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
13: From ABC News, I'm Chuck Severson. Good morning. Fire and rain, first in Texas.
14: Many of the same places that were devastated by high water a year ago are being hit again today.
15: The 4th of July floods last year had rainfall of 20.29 inches.
14: Governor Greg Abbott.
15: The expected rainfall during this rainstorm is expected to be more than 30 inches.
14: At least 75 people have been rescued from high water this week. No fatalities have been reported. Jim Ryan, ABC News in Dallas-Fort Worth.
13: Across the northern U.S., millions of people are under a toxic smoky haze from wildfires in Canada. ABC's Lionel Moise.
16: Smoke also spreading from fires burning in Minnesota's Superior National Forest. One official warns some fires there could burn for months.
17: Odds are these fires will be here until it snows. So there will be some fire on the ground in some form or fashion, along with smoke, until it snows.
16: Air quality alerts now issued across more than a dozen states.
13: Scheduled to talk to you tonight, partly about the 2020 election and election security. President Trump in a primetime speech. Reuters reports the president plans to reveal intelligence, saying China had the ability to interfere in the 2020 election, but the intelligence community in 2021 found no evidence. More American air attacks on targets in Iran. Iran has released an American woman held there since 2024. After President Trump's attorney general nominee Todd Blanche faced a Senate confirmation hearing, a Texas Republican was noncommittal. ABC's Karen Waugh.
18: Blanche insisting he's not Trump's yes man.
19: Are you and President Trump friends?
20: I'm his lawyer, was his lawyer, and now I'm the deputy attorney general.
18: Republican Senator Cornyn pressing Blanche on the Justice Department's so-called anti-weaponization fund that could be used to pay Trump supporters targeted by prosecutors, including some who stormed the Capitol on January 6th.
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10: 6:03, Thursday, July 16th. Good morning. Thanks so much for joining us today. I'm Rachel Pearson, filling in for Cisco Cotto. It's 76 degrees in Chicago, mostly cloudy skies. We're headed to a hazy, hot, humid high near 91 degrees. Still have the air quality alert in effect until midnight tonight. Temperatures dip into the low 70s this evening, but it's going to stay hot and humid for the rest of this week at least. Find out when that heat breaks in your AccuWeather 5-day forecast coming up at 6:15. Our top local story on News Radio WBBM. A 70-year-old man was in critical condition after being pulled from the water at Montrose Harbor yesterday afternoon. WBBM's Nancy Hardy joins us live on the newsline with what we know.
26: Rachel, the lakefront was busy with people trying to cool off yesterday, and that's a good thing because Chicago police say it was bystanders that initially rescued the man. It was about 4 o'clock in the afternoon on a stretch of the lakefront with concrete steps and steel seawalls. One man told Channel 7 witnesses flagged down a lifeguard boat, and those on board then started performing CPR on the man, who was taken to the hospital in critical condition. Reporting live, Nancy Hardy, News Radio 105.9 WBBM. Yeah.
10: Chicago police are searching for the men who smashed windows on CTA trains recently. Officials say they kicked and punched several windows, causing them to shatter on two different occasions. And the damage was done to trains at the Conservatory and Damon Green Line stops on the city's west side around 11 a.m. July 8th and then again on the 14th. Anyone with information on those incidents is asked to contact Mass Transit detectives. Mayor Brandon Johnson's new proposal aimed at easing the rising cost of apartments in Chicago, it sparked an alternative that's now being considered by aldermen.
0: Every landlord is not the same.
1: And West Side Alderman Gilbert Villegas says Mayor Johnson's so-called Protecting Renters Ordinance, or PRO, could force property owners to raise rents to cover their costs tied to the plan, including requiring landlords to cite just cause for not renewing a lease or providing relocation expenses.
0: Mayor talks about cutting the red tape, but yet introduces policies which in some cases are duct tape.
1: He and other members of the so-called Budget Accountability Coalition say their alternative, which they call the FAIR Ordinance, has some of the same protections as the mayor's plan, but is designed to ease the burden on so-called mom-and-pop landlords.
2: These individuals did not spend any time with residents.
1: The mayor says it shows in their proposal, which he says leaves tenants vulnerable.
2: I'll at least acknowledge the fact that they are now clear that affordability is the top issue in this country.
1: But he says it doesn't do enough. We're at City Hall. Jeff Buckles, News Radio 105.9 WBBM.
10: Chicago Public Schools says its upcoming budget is now balanced, though it's acknowledged it's required some difficult choices. The district released details of a planned $8.5 billion operating budget for next year, saying it's closing a projected $732 million shortfall through a combination of central office job cuts, as well as hundreds of vacant staff positions being left unfilled, and a potential mid-year budget freeze without more support from the state. Superintendent Dr. Macklin King says leaders cannot budget for the district they had yesterday.
3: Enrollment is declining, while at the same time, the needs of our students are growing. Funding from our state and federal level has not kept up with these growing needs. Thus, we found ourselves facing another significant budget deficit going into next school year.
10: The district says its budget also includes the potential layoff of hundreds of teachers, though leaders expect to rehire most of them. The Chicago Teachers Union calls the proposed budget beyond reckless. Chicagoans will have to deal with yet another day of poor air quality.
4: The National Weather Service says smoke from wildfires burning in Ontario, Canada, and Minnesota is moving into the Chicago area, adding to already unhealthy ozone levels caused by the heat. Dr. Juanita Mora with the American Lung Association says the air quality alert is forcing people to limit outdoor activities or face danger.
5: It's very, very unhealthy air that puts people at risk for respiratory attacks. So making sure that we stay indoors, but if we're going to be outdoors, that we use masks, especially if it's going to be prolonged time.
4: Dr. Mora urges residents, especially children, seniors, and anyone with asthma or lung issues, to keep windows closed and even doors closed in homes, as well as continue drinking liquids throughout the day.
5: Make sure that people are hydrating every hour on the hour, and they can do it with fruit.
4: The city of Chicago has opened cooling centers at libraries, park district locations, and all 22 police districts for anyone needing relief. Glenn Marshall, News Radio 105.9 WBBM.
10: People's Gas says it's making cuts to its proposed rate hike. The utility says it slashed about 30%, or about $58 million from the original proposal. People's Gas previously proposed a rate hike of more than $200 million, claiming it's needed to replace aging infrastructure across Illinois. 608, now traffic and weather together on the 8th, sponsored by The Great Escape. Here's Beau Durant.
11: Crash problem in Schaumburg on the eastbound side of the Jane Addams Tollway today on the ramp to northbound Route 53. This crash involving a white van is now getting cleaned up. It's over on the shoulder on the ramp. The ramp is back open, so you can get from the eastbound side of 90 to get to northbound 53, but it's still pretty slow go on that ramp in Schaumburg. The main line of I-90 looking okay, both east and westbound for now. Elsewhere on the tollways, the northbound tri-state seeing some delays building up from Cermak Road to the Eisenhower, but the southbound side's fine. No delays this morning on the Reagan Tollway, 355, so far so good too. The Edens, no delays in or out between Lake Hook and the Junction, just 15 minutes on the North Shore today. The Kennedy inbound slowing before Cumberland to Foster, it's 23 minutes minutes from O'Hare to downtown, but just 9 minutes in from the Edens into the Burn Interchange. That's in both the local and the express lanes. As you pass the wind truss mural near North Avenue, you're all clear on the roads, just pretty hazy looking at the skyline with all this wildfire smoke. The outbound side of the Kennedy, slow from Lawrence to Foster, 18 minutes out to O'Hare. Westbound 190, the O'Hare extension, still some lingering delay from Cumberland to before Mannheim with all that merging traffic coming in off the tollways. Eisenhower inbound slow now from Mannheim to First Avenue and Independence to Sacramento Boulevard. A 40-minute trip from the Jane Addams 22 from Mannheim in. The outbound Eisenhower 18 minutes out to Mannheim 40 out to I-90. On the Stevenson inbound, your slowing is from Central to Kedzie. So plan on 38 minutes from 355 to DuSable Lakeshore Drive. Half hour from the Tri-State to the Lakefront. No outbound delays at the moment. On the south side, the Dan Ryan inbound. Slow from 43rd to 18th Street. We're looking at 19 minutes from 95th to downtown. In both the local and the express lanes, the outbound Ryan's all good. 57, no delays for now. The Bishop Ford inbound, just a tap of the brakes here and there from 111th to the Dan Ryan merge. 16 minutes from 80-94 in. All clear on DuSable Lakeshore Drive. No worries on Route 53 for now, north or southbound. All good on I-80 in Joliet. No major problems in or out of Northwest Indiana at the moment. From the Metro Traffic Center, next report at 618, News Radio 105.9 WBBM.
10: The WBBM AccuWeather forecast, another hot, humid day ahead of us. Sunshine this afternoon, though it's hazy. An air quality alert still in effect. That'll expire at midnight tonight. Our high of 91 degrees will feel closer to 100 when you factor in the humidity. It should drop to the low 70s this evening. Tomorrow, again, sunny, hot, and humid with a high near 90. We'll also watch for some pop-up rain showers and a potential thunderstorm in spots. Right now, it's 76 degrees at O'Hare, 79 at Midway, and 75 degrees along the lakefront, headed up to a high of 91. A fond farewell for Chicago's top cop. That story just ahead.
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10: End off across the city yesterday for now retired police superintendent Larry Snelling. Chicagoans heard the final send off for Snelling through an all call over police scanners.
12: It's safe to say you have left your mark in all the ranks that you have held. Your career has been a success story of hard work and dedication.
10: Fellow officers gathered outside public safety headquarters to celebrate Snelling's departure. Lawmakers at City Hall praised his leadership, and now a nationwide search begins to find Snelling's successor. In the heat of summer boating and swim season, the Coast Guard's Great Lakes District says calls for help are no joke.
14: Officials say false distress calls can sometimes be a result of a misunderstanding, outdated information, or even an accidental transmission. Since January, Coast Guard Great Lakes HQ has received nearly 200 of those calls, but three were confirmed hoaxes or intentional fake distress calls over radio, phone, or social media. Leaders say in a statement those calls, quote, create a ripple effect across the entire emergency response community, draining valuable time and resources from the Coast Guard and agency partners and potentially putting emergency responders at unnecessary risk. They add that making hoax calls is a federal felony, meaning possible fines or time behind bars. Andy Day, News Radio, 105.9 WBBM.
10: 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Get an update in sports just ahead. It's 6:13.
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16: 15, time for the AccuWeather 5-day forecast, sponsored by Four Seasons Heating, Air Conditioning, Plumbing, Sewer, and Electric. Here's meteorologist Joe Lundberg.
11: We're going to have compromised air quality today. In fact, we've got an air quality alert in effect until midnight tonight, and it's all from wildfire smoke that has been drifting down from the north, and it's backed into our air, and it's going to create unhealthy air quality and poor visibility at times right into the night tonight. We'll see some hazy sun today. Could lead to a stray afternoon thunderstorm, the high 91, mid-80s by the lake. Partly cloudy overnight, warm and sticky, those 73. Clouds and hazy sun tomorrow, hot and very humid. Watch out for a thunderstorm or two in the afternoon and evening, the high 90, mid-80s by the lake. Saturday, partly sunny, still rather hot and humid with a chance for an afternoon thunderstorm, the high 90. We back off from the heat and humidity a bit on Sunday, more sun than clouds, still 86. Upper 80s Monday, partly sunny, very warm and humid, a chance of an afternoon thunderstorm. 76 at O'Hare, 79 at Midway, 75 at the lakefront, 71% humidity, wind north-northeast at 7, the barometer 30.05 inches and rising. We're headed up to 91. I'm AccuWeather meteorologist Joe Lundberg.
16: 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Today's prize, two pavilion tickets to the music of Quincy Jones at Hunter Pavilion on August 13th, provided by Ravinia. 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
15: Good morning. The defending champ is only one shot back after having the early lead at the British Open. Number one ranked Scottie Scheffler is 3 under par through 8 holes. Today, 33-year-old Thomas Dietrich, one-time University of Illinois star, the German Dietrich, in the clubhouse with a 67 at -3. Two other golfers are on the course at 4 under. Again, Scheffler, one back on the front nine at the 154th British Open. Argentina does it again, rallying late to stun England 2-1. It's done it in a number of games in this tournament. And the defending champs, what do you know, get two assists from Lionel Messi in the comeback to eliminate England, which will play in the third place game against France Saturday. And the title pitch, the title match will be on the pitch in East Rutherford, New Jersey, Sunday at 2, Argentina versus Spain. 7:30 start at Soldier Field with the Fire and new star Robert Lewandowski expected to debut against tougher Vancouver tonight. Fire underdogs at home with Lewandowski. The Sky's 11-point lead shrinks in crunch time before holding off the Storm by 5, and the win that makes them 8-16. The Bulls tip with the Summer League Lakers at 5. Caleb Wilson's averaging over 24 points per game. Josh Liss, News Radio 105.9 WBBM.
16: 6:18, traffic and weather together on the 8th, sponsored by itsnotagameillinois.com. We have closures already in place ahead of Lollapalooza Bo Duran.
11: Yeah, it's not until 2 weeks from today that we're going to smell the glitter and bad decisions downtown in Grant Park as Lollapalooza kicks off. Today we're only smelling the smoke, but we already have the closures in place in Grant Park. For the beginning of the setup, Balbo between DuSable Lakeshore Drive and Columbus already shut down for Lala's setup. Use Jackson to get through the park in the meantime. Next week, Jackson will shut down at some point, but for now, you can use it to get through Grant Park as Balbo is closed. On the DuSable Lakeshore Drive north and southbound sides through the park, we're checking in okay so far this morning along the lakefront. The Edens also all clear in and outbound between Lake Hook and the Junction. Just a 15-minute drive on the Edens today. The Kennedy inbound already looking at 27 minutes from O'Hare to downtown, but just 9 minutes in from the Junction, both in the local local and the express lanes, your outbound side of the Kennedy slow off and on from Western to Belmont, and then tap of the brakes around Sayre as well. Plan on 22 minutes out to O'Hare. On the Eisenhower heading inbound, slow spots Mannheim to Independence, 40 minutes from the Jane Addams, 22 from Mannheim in the outbound side of the Ike. At 16 to Mannheim, it's a 38-minute travel time all the way up to the Jane Addams tollway on 290. Stevenson inbound slow Lamont to Route 83, then again from Harlem to Kedzie, 43 minutes from 355, 31 in from the Tri-State. Outbound on the Stevenson, slowing from Cicero Avenue out towards Harlem. Plan on 23 to the Tri-State, 31 all the way out to the Veterans Tollway. I-55 through Will County, so far so good. The Dan Ryan inbound 20 minutes, 95th to downtown in both the local and the express lanes. No outbound delays to report. Both I-57 and the Bishop Ford are all clear this morning. Enjoy. Route 394 getting to the Ford Freeway, looking good out of the Southland too. On the Tri-State Tollway northbound, some slowing from Cermak Road to the Eisenhower. No southbound delays. Good news on the eastbound side of the Jane Addams Tollway. Earlier crash on the ramp to northbound Route 53 is now clear. Those delays have eased up. Reagan Tollway all clear. 355, no delays. Route 53 in the northwest suburbs, nothing too bad so far. I-80 in the southwest suburbs, you're okay for now. And in northwest Indiana, we're delay-free too. 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Flashing lights on the roadside. It's the law to slow down and safely change lanes when possible. Keep emergency responders, work crews, and everyday drivers like you safe on the road. Move over. It's the law. It's not a game. Next traffic, 628, News Radio 105.9 WBBM.
16: Well, it's going to be another hot, humid day here. We have some sunshine, a high 91 degrees. It's hazy. We have some pretty poor air quality as well. That alert in effect until midnight tonight. An overnight low 73 degrees, then partly sunny tomorrow. Maybe some scattered rain showers with a high near 90. 76 degrees now at O'Hare. It's 79 in Midway and 75 along the lakefront at 620. Our top story this hour, police in West Suburban Forest View providing an update after an incident this week sent two young girls running. The pair playing at a park when an SUV pulled up alongside them. Police say it was all a misunderstanding. WBBM's Nancy Hardy will have more on this story coming up at 6:31. 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The former home of the Chicago Daily News on the city's near west side, now officially a city landmark.
17: The Chicago City Council approved landmark designation and a property tax incentive for the Art Deco skyscraper at 2 North Riverside Plaza. It was built in 1929 and was home to the Chicago Daily News for over 30 years. While it's currently retail and office space, the building was at one time historic. It was the first office building in the city built above railroad tracks and the first to have a public plaza. 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
16: This hour's Smart Quiz question. What county in Wisconsin is sometimes referred to as the Cape Cod of the Midwest? Looking for the name of the Wisconsin county. We'll start with the seventh caller at our WBBM contest line at 866-780-QUIZ. That's 866-780-7849. Today's prize, two pavilion tickets to the music of Quincy Jones at Hunter Pavilion on August 13th, provided by Ravinia. For tickets and more information, visit ravinia.org. We'll have the answer and a winner coming up in about 10 minutes. At 6:23, now with business news from Bloomberg, here's Gina Cervetti.
0: Rachel?
1: As recently as a few years ago, Americans were most likely to redeem credit card rewards for travel, according to Credit Karma. But now, only 24% said they save rewards for larger purchases or dream redemptions, like trips. According to a new survey from USAA Federal Savings Bank, it found that often credit card rewards are going for everyday purchases. The bank surveyed more than 1,000 people and found that just over 35% said they redeem reward points for everyday items. Statement credits are also popular, with 79% of respondents saying they've used points that way at least once in the past 6 months. The U.S. will start charging a 25% tariff on imports of certain goods from Brazil starting next Wednesday after an investigation alleging the country engaged in unfair trade practices. But don't worry, coffee lovers, coffee is not among the goods being targeted. Some caution in the market this morning, with oil prices relatively steady. Stocks edged higher across the board yesterday. The Wintrust WBBM Chicago Index from Bloomberg was down 0.75%. With business at 23 and 53, and in the noon business hour, from Bloomberg, Gina Cervetti, News Radio 105.9 WBBM.
2: It's not summer in Chicago without Lollapalooza, and already we have closures starting in Grant Park. We'll bring you the details in traffic and weather together next.
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13: 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Subject to change.
2: Now on traffic and weather together on the 8th with Bo Duran.
11: Well, the wildfire smoke is, you're certainly smelling it, and it's actually kind of helping with the sun delay. We're not seeing nearly as bad of the squintiness on the Stevenson we usually have this time of morning, with the sun kind of impacted by the smoke. So we're seeing a travel time on the inbound Stevenson of 43 minutes from 355 to DuSable Lakeshore Drive, 31 in from the Tri-State today. The outbound side of the Stevenson, 23 out to the Tri-State, 31 out to 355. The Eden, so far so good, in an outbound between Lake Hook and the Junction. The Kennedy inbound, your heavy spots are from the River Road Toll Plaza, Foster. That's it. 30 minutes from O'Hare, just 9 minutes in from the junction. That's in both the local and the express lanes, all clear from the Edens to the Bird Interchange. The outbound Kennedy slowing in from spots from Augusta to Irving Park Road, then slow from Lawrence to Sayre as well. 16 to Montrose, a 28-minute trip out to O'Hare awaits. Eisenhower inbound now slow from St. Charles Road to the Tri-State, then off and on from 25th Avenue to Independence. 50 minutes from the Jane Addams, it's a 28-minute drive from Manheim to downtown. The outbound IQ slow spots are Cicero Avenue to Des Plaines, then again from the Tri-State to the ramp to eastbound Lake Street, where you have all that work zone. 23 minutes out to Manheim, 45 minutes out to the Jane Addams. On the Dan Ryan heading inbound, we're now looking at a 20-minute commute, 95th into downtown. That's in both the local and the express lanes. Outbound Dan Ryan's fine, though. No delays this morning on I-57, and even the Bishop Ford checking in with no major problems from 8094 into the Dan Ryan or back out. Route 394 getting to the Ford Freeway also. All good out of the Southland. No delays on DuSable Lakeshore Drive, north or southbound today. The Tri-State Tollway northbound, just some slowing from Cermak Road to the Eisenhower. The southbound Tri-State is all clear. The Jane Addams, Reagan, and Veterans Tollways are moving at the speed limit. You're also seeing posted speeds on southbound Route 53 through the northwest suburbs. Northbound a little bit slow now from the Jane Addams Tollway to Kirchhoff in the work zone in Rolling Meadows. I-80 through Joliet, no delays. And in northwest Indiana, all is clear. From the Metro Traffic Center, next report at 638, News Radio 105.9 WBBM.
16: As Beau mentioned, it is very hazy out there this morning. It's going to continue throughout the afternoon. Otherwise, hot, humid with a high of 91 degrees. Those temperatures feel closer to 100 when you factor in the humidity. Again, hazy tonight with a low 73 degrees. This air quality alert expiring at midnight. Tomorrow, partly sunny, might have some pop-up rain showers as well with a high near 90 degrees. 76 degrees now at O'Hare. It's 79 at Midway and 75 degrees along the lakefront.
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16: 6:30 on your Thursday morning. So glad to have you with us. I'm Rachel Pearson in for Cisco Cotto, and these are the top stories on News Radio WBBM. Police in Forest View offering new details about an encounter earlier this week that sent two young girls running.
7: This is Mike Krauser, a North Riverside police officer who shot and killed a man last year, has been cleared of wrongdoing.
16: The president's pick for U.S. Attorney General Todd Blanche faced questions on Capitol Hill yesterday, and one major airline says the war in Iran is costing them billions in added fuel costs. WBBM Business, S&P futures down 17 points, NASDAQ futures down 227 points. We have this air quality alert in effect until midnight tonight. It's hot, humid, and hazy with a high this afternoon of 91 degrees. It's 6:31, and police in Southwest Suburban Forest View say a report of an attempted kidnapping, it appears to now be a misunderstanding. WBBM's Nancy Hardy joins us live on the Newsline with more.
8: That's right, Rachel. After reviewing automatic license plate readers and talking to neighbors, police have determined the suspicious man in a community alert is actually an Amazon Flex delivery driver in his personal car. Police say two young girls were near Forest View Park Monday night at about 7:30 when a driver in a red SUV approached them and tried to get their attention. That made them fear he was trying to kidnap them, so they ran away screaming. And that caught the attention of a police officer. The timelines and deliveries were confirmed through their investigation, police say. With the facts available into the alleged abduction, it is determined to be unfounded at this time. That's what they reported. And that's what I'm reporting live. Nancy Hardy, News Radio 105.9 WBBM.
16: A ruling has been issued in a shooting by a North Riverside police officer which resulted in a death.
7: It was a domestic incident on a Sunday afternoon in January of 2025. Police responded to the 8500 block of Cermak Road. They encountered 31-year-old Jose Evans of Crest Hill. Police said he was armed with two knives and was advancing aggressively toward the officers and others. They tried de-escalating techniques and non-lethal force. An investigation found, and an officer shot and killed the man. The state's attorney's office and the state police determined the use of force was justified. Mike Krauser, News Radio 105.9 WBBM.
16: A 70-year-old man hospitalized in critical condition this morning after being pulled from Lake Michigan yesterday. Happened around 4 o'clock near Montrose Harbor on the city's north side. Bystanders jumped in to help get him to shore. They were joined by lifeguards and emergency crews who performed CPR. That 70-year-old's identity and circumstances behind the incident haven't been released. President Trump would like to see a temporary member of his cabinet get the job permanently. ABC's Karen Hua reports on a Senate committee hearing.
9: The president's attorney general nominee, Todd Blanche, who previously served as Trump's personal attorney, was grilled by lawmakers from both parties. Blanche insisting he's not Trump's yes man.
10: Are you and President Trump friends? I'm his lawyer, was his lawyer, and now I'm the deputy attorney general.
9: Republican Senator John Cornyn pressing Blanche on the Justice Department's so-called anti-weaponization fund that could be used to pay Trump supporters targeted by prosecutors, including some who stormed the Capitol on January 6th.
2: Blanche tells the panel the Justice Department has no plans to launch the much-debated fund. More than 800 wildfires are burning in Canada right now, some of them the largest wildfires in West Central Ontario, consuming thick forests and releasing an incredible amount of smoke. Doug Ford is premier of the province.
12: Our government will not spare a penny to keep people safe. Last year, we added 100 new firefighting personnel, and this year we've added nearly 70 more.
2: Haze from those Canadian fires is impacting air quality in the U.S., including right here in Chicago. We're under an air quality alert until midnight tonight. The war between the U.S. and Iran, as well as the closure of the Strait of Hormuz, has led to high oil and gas prices, and that's impacting air carriers.
14: United Airlines, in an SEC filing, signaled airfares will remain high for the remainder of the year. The airline says it spent $2.3 billion on fuel during this quarter alone, roughly 84% compared to the second quarter last year. United says it was able to cover half the increased fuel costs by raising airfares, saying passengers paid about 12% more per mile than a year ago. At the same time, United says passengers are not backing away from traveling, noting flights remain full across all bookings classes. Michelle Franzen, ABC News.
2: We'll have the answer, hopefully a winner, to this hour's Smart Quiz question next at 6:35.
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2: 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In Bridgeview, the S&K on Harlem and 83rd, selling gas for $3.69 a gallon. And in Elk Grove Village, the BP on Devon and Ton is selling gas for $3.77 a gallon. 6:38, now traffic and weather together on the 8th. Here's Bo Duran.
11: New challenge on the south side, Rachel. Inbound on the Dan Ryan at 87th Street. IDOT crews just cleared a crash out of the left lane. It was a silver Volvo and a black sedan that mixed it up. It's now over on the shoulder. The lanes are back open on the inbound Ryan at 87th, but you're still packed from the merge because of it. 24 minutes from 95th Street into downtown. This is impacting both I-57 and the Bishop Ford. Approaching the merge, 57 inbound heavy from Halstead. That's an 18-minute trip from I-80. The Bishop Ford inbound heavy from 103rd, also at 18 minutes, 80-94 into the Dan Ryan. Ryan. No outbound delays on those south side expressways. New issue in the south suburbs. Getting words of a problem in Tinley Park on the WBBM Mercedes-Benz of Hoffman Estates traffic tip line at 855-780 Road.
1: An aluminum ladder that has opened up into a V-shape, blocking the whole right lane about 1 mile before Harlem Avenue on I-80 eastbound.
11: Thank you, Carl, for the heads up on that eastbound 80 in Tinley before Harlem with that big ladder in the right lane. The westbound side of I-80 checking in okay. The Edens inbound, delay-free at the moment, just 15 minutes from Lake Hook into the junction and back. On the Kennedy, on the inbound side, heavy from the River Road toll to Lawrence, then again from the Ohio Feeder to the Hubbard Street Tunnel. 32 from O'Hare, just 12 minutes in from the junction, both in the local and the express lanes. The outbound Kennedy, 32 from downtown to O'Hare today. Eisenhower inbound, 50 minutes from the Jane Addams, 28 from Mannheim in. The outbound Ike at 23 to Mannheim, 45 minutes out to the Jane Addams Tollway. Stevenson inbound, slow 355 to pass Lamont Road, then heavy spots from Harlem to Kedzie. Plan on 47 minutes from 355 to DuSable Lakeshore Drive. It's 35 in from the Tri-State today, 29 from the Lakefront out to the Tri-State Tollway. Pretty heavy from Cicero Avenue to Harlem today on the outbound Stevenson. On DuSable Lakeshore Drive, north and southbound, no major issues. Your Tri-State Tollway northbound trip slow from Cermak Road to the Eisenhower. Southbound's okay, though. No major delays on the Jane Addams. The Reagan Tollway eastbound slow past Route 83 to the ramp northbound 294. 355 is fine, both north and southbound. Route 53 northbound slowing from the Jane Addams Tollway to Kirchhoff. Southbound, some slow go as you make away from Palatine Road down towards Kirchhoff in that work zone. On 8094, along with I-65 and the Indiana Toll Road, looking pretty great in and out of northwest Indiana. Next traffic at 648, News Radio 105.9.
3: WBBM AccuWeather, wildfire smoke will create unhealthy air quality and poor visibility at times today into tonight. We'll see clouds and hazy sun. It'll be hot and humid today. A stray afternoon or evening thunderstorm, our high 91, mid-80s by the lake. And warm and humid overnight, low 73. Clouds and hazy sun tomorrow, a hot, very humid day. A little better chance for an afternoon or evening thunderstorm, the high 90, mid-80s by the lake. Some sunshine Saturday, still hot and humid with a chance of an afternoon thunderstorm, the high 90. 71 degrees in Aurora. It's 75 at O'Hare and at the lakefront, 78 at Midway. We're headed up to 91. I'm AccuWeather meteorologist Joe Lundberg.
2: It's 640. The owner of the Chicago Fire Soccer Club may be paying for his team's new home in the South Loop, but the city council signed off on a more than $400 million assist for a facility that will be called McDonald's Park.
4: That will help improve roads and other infrastructure around the stadium and will pay for a parking garage, all using economic development funds.
5: This is a bad deal for taxpayers.
4: Alderman Bill Conway's ward is near the future pitch in the area south of Roosevelt Road, known as the 78.
5: I certainly hope that they prove me wrong as a financial skeptic.
4: But Conway's West Side colleague Jason Irvin says these projects are the reason those economic development dollars, which you often hear called TIF money, exist.
6: This project cannot happen without the infrastructure investments.
4: And colleagues agreed, overwhelmingly approving the city's funding for both the infrastructure and the parking garage, both of which are in the ward of Southside Alderwoman Pat Dowell.
21: It's for the entire city of Chicago.
4: We're outside council chambers. Jeff Buckles, News Radio 105.9. WBBM.
2: The Trump administration is announcing its first new formal tariffs since the Supreme Court struck down many of them earlier this year.
24: Brazil is being hit with new 25% tariffs, with Trump administration officials accusing the country of engaging in unfair trade practices. The new 25% tariff is lower than the 40% tariff announced last year, which was struck down by the Supreme Court in February. They also include carve-outs for beef, coffee, and orange juice, as well as some energy products and aerospace parts. The new tariffs take effect July 22nd. Mike Dubusky, ABC News.
2: We'll bring you top trending stories along with the very latest in sports, including how the Fire's leading scorer is one-upping Lionel Messi. Tell you about that next.
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2: Ohio, where they're going to try and set world records for the largest display of hot dogs and the largest hot dog party. Sure, okay, it can fit a bottle of Smirnoff, but I want to put a hot dog in it. Does it have a pouch, like with a dispenser for some mustard? We need to get research and development involved in that. 6:46, time for sports, sponsored by Menards. Here's Josh Liss.
3: Yeah, we can only dream. Fire all-star forward Hugo Kuypers going to work tonight with the Fire against Vancouver at home at Soldier Field. Kuypers leads Major League Soccer with 13 goals. That's one more than Lionel Messi. Newly signed Polish star Robert Lewandowski expected a debut for the Fire, third place in MLS East, visiting Vancouver's in first place in the MLS Western Conference. Argentina stuns England with two late goals to reach the World Cup final. Despite being two titans of international soccer with deeply rich identities, Argentina and Spain share an incredibly sparse competitive history. Sunday's final showdown marks only their second competitive match ever on the World Cup stage. Their only other official non-friendly meeting happened exactly 60 years ago during the group stage of the 1966 World Cup in England. Argentina won that matchup 2-1. None of those players are still in the game when Argentina meets Spain Sunday at 2 for the World Cup trophy. They're in the 154th British Open near Liverpool, England. Top-ranked Scottie Scheffler and Bryson DeChambeau golfing together with Tyrrell Hatton. Scheffler and DeChambeau on the course 3-under through 10 holes today. That leaves the pair of Americans, Scheffler and DeChambeau, one shot behind the leaders, both in the clubhouse. 31-year-old Daniel Brown of England and 28-year-old Sungjae Im of Korea. Brown and Im, the early leaders at the British Open, with Scheffler and DeChambeau one back in round one. Josh Liss, News Radio 105.9 WBBM.
2: 6:48 now. Traffic and weather together on the 8th. What's going on the Dan Ryan, Beau Duran?
4: We had an earlier crash that got cleaned up at 87th Street on that inbound trip of the Ryan, Rachel. That crash now clear. All lanes back open. The inbound Dan Ryan travel time still 20 minutes from 95th Street into downtown. But you're feeling the impact from that earlier crash on both I-57 and the Bishop Ford. Seeing delays into the merge on that inbound side of I-57. The slowing starts before Halstead. It's 18 minutes from I-82, the Dan Ryan, the Bishop Ford inbound. Your brake light's on from 111th Street to the Dan Ryan. They'll plan on 19 minutes from 80-94. To the Dan Ryan merge, no outbound delays on the south side at the moment. On to the Edens, where the in and outbound trip's not looking too bad for now. You're looking at 15 minutes in from Lake Cook into the junction. The outbound side of the Edens, some slowing off the Kennedy to Peterson. That's 18 minutes from Montrose to Lake Cook. The Kennedy inbound, heavy from the River Road Toll Plaza to Lawrence, and again from the Ohio Feeder to the Hubbard Street Tunnel. 32 from O'Hare, just 12 minutes in from the junction today. That's in both the local and the express lanes. The outbound Kennedy, 32 from downtown out to O'Hare. The Eisenhower inbound, 50 from the Jane Addams, 28 from Mannheim in. Outbound on the Ike, it's 24 to Mannheim, 46 minutes from downtown all the way up to the Jane Addams Tollway on 290. Your Stevenson inbound trip is a 45-minute commute, 355 to DuSable Lakeshore Drive. We're looking at 36 in from the Tri-State. Outbound 31 out to the Tri-State Tollway. Pretty heavy from Kedzie out to just past Central on the outbound side of the Stevenson today. 39 minutes all the way up to 355 in Will County. Northbound 55 slowing from the Bolingbrook truck scales up to the Joliet Road lane shift. On DuSable Lakeshore Drive northbound, delays starting to build up through Grant Park from Roosevelt to Monroe. Southbound on the drive, no major delays. The Tri-State Tollway northbound, slowing Cermak Road to the Eisenhower end from the Bensonville Bridge to Mount Morrill. Southbound's okay for now, though. The Jane Addams Tollway eastbound just slow from Lee to the Tri-State. Reagan Tollway eastbound just slow from Route 83 to that northbound Tri-State ramp. 355 so far so good. Route 53 northbound slow from the Jane Addams Tollway to Kirchhoff. Southbound slowing Northwest Highway to Algonquin Road. On I-80 through Joliet, no major delays. And in Northwest Indiana, we're all clear. Next traffic at 6:58, News Radio 105.9.
5: WBBM Accurate. We expect poor air quality at times into tonight. That's from the wildfire smoke, and it can lead to poor visibility at times as well. Clouds and hazy sun today. Watch out for a stray afternoon or evening thunderstorm. We'll get to 91, mid-80s by the lake. Partly cloudy and muggy overnight of 73. Clouds and hazy sun, hot and very humid tomorrow with an afternoon or evening thunderstorm. The high near 90, mid-80s at the lakefront. Right now it's 74 degrees in Lincoln Park. It's 75 at O'Hare and at the lakefront. 78 at Midway. We're headed up to 91. I'm AccuWeather meteorologist Joe Lundberg.
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0: of a vacation home sounds great. The reality of a vacation home is something else. Financial planner Michael Bogardis in Shelton, Connecticut, tells the Noon Business Hour you'll have to pay for property taxes and maintenance. Bogardis adds you need the free time to actually enjoy the vacation home, and depending on the phase of life, that could be a tall order.
1: And if you have a family and, you know, kids and sports and travel, you know, in your head it can seem like the perfect purchase, but in reality, once life kind of gets going, it can be hard to take advantage of it fully.
0: A vacation home can be a family resource, but it could also be a source of conflict.
1: Who gets it on what weekends? 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
2: A coin featuring President Trump will be available starting in the fall.
3: The Treasury Department says the U.S. Mint has started producing a new $1 coin bearing President Trump's face. The president's face is on one side of the coin, surrounded by the word Liberty and 1776-2026. Over the president's left shoulder are the words, In God We Trust. On X, Treasury Secretary Scott Bessent said the coin is intended to honor the enduring legacy of liberty and a lasting symbol of patriotism. The dollar coin is not made of gold, but has a gold finish. Federal law prohibits the depiction of a living president on U.S. currency, but the Treasury Secretary has the ability to authorize the minting and issuance of coins in some circumstances. Ed Donahue, Washington.
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2: 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Here's Gina Cervetti.
9: Rachel, some caution in the market this morning from the CME in Chicago. S&P futures down 20. NASDAQ futures down 266. Dow futures up 62. More homeowners are falling into foreclosure this year compared with 2025. The real estate analytics firm Adams says foreclosure filings overall jumped 21% in the first 6 months of the year compared to the same period a year ago. Illinois was among states with the biggest number of foreclosure starts, highest foreclosure rates, and bank repossessions. But overall, foreclosures are way down from a peak in 2010. And the CEO at Adams says the bigger picture here points to a market getting back to normal patterns. With business at 23 and 53 and in the Noon Business Hour, live from Bloomberg, Gina Cervetti, News Radio 105.9 WBBM.
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9: 6:58, time for traffic and weather together on the 8th. Here's Bo Duran.
10: Already closures in place in Grant Park for Lollapalooza set up. The concert doesn't start until a couple of weeks from today, but we already have Balboa shut down between DuSable Lakeshore Drive and Columbus. Use Jackson to get through the park in the meantime. Metro reminds you to avoid the delays that are going to develop through Grant Park today and through the next month or so. You could always take the Metro Electric Line from 63rd Street and Woodlawn. That Metro Electric Line running on time today. DuSable Lakeshore Drive through the park looking okay for now. Northbound just heavy spots off and on from Roosevelt to Monroe with the stoplights. Southbound on the drive, you're all good. Edens inbound, slow past Cicero Avenue to the Kennedy. 17 minutes from Lake Cook into the junction. The outbound Edens slow off the Kennedy to Peterson. 19 minutes from Montrose to Lake Cook. The Kennedy inbound, heavy spots Cumberland to Lawrence. And from Belmont to the Hubbard Street Tunnel, we're looking at 33 minutes from O'Hare to downtown. 15 minutes in from the junction today in the local lanes. The express lanes do save you a couple of minutes. The outbound side of the Kennedy, 20 minutes to Montrose and 33 on the drive out to O'Hare. Eisner inbound, 50 from the Jane Addams, 28 from Manheim in with the outbound Ike and 24 to Manheim, 46 minutes out to I-90. The Stevenson inbound checking in 45 minutes from 355 to DuSable Lakeshore Drive. 37 in from the Tri-State. It's a 25-minute trip from the lakefront out to 294 this morning. The Dan Ryan inbound, a 22-minute commute. That's from 95th Street into downtown. And that's in both the local and the express lanes. 57 now all clear in and out. The Bishop Ford inbound, a lingering delay from 103rd to the Dan Ryan, but no outbound issues there. On the Illinois Tollways, traffic's starting to build at the pace you would expect for this time of morning. From the Metro Traffic Center, next report's at 708, News Radio 105.9 WBBM.
9: Smoky skies and scattered thunderstorms today. It's going to be hot and humid with a high near 91 degrees. Real field temperatures close to 100. That air quality alert in effect until midnight. Temperatures fall to the low 70s overnight, then warm right back up to a high near 90 tomorrow. Partly sunny and a possible another round of rainfall. 75 degrees right now at O'Hare. It's 78 at Midway and 75 degrees along the lakefront.
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9: Coming up in the next half hour on News Radio WBBM, a man was taken to the hospital in critical condition after being rescued from Lake Michigan yesterday.
12: This is Mike Krauser. A controversial Halloween costume cost a police cadet a chance at becoming an officer and cost his mother her job with the department.
9: And smoke from fires in Minnesota and Canada making for a hazy morning for millions of Americans. The details on that just ahead with ABC News. WBBM Business, S&P futures down 18 points. NASDAQ futures down 248 points. That air quality alert in effect until midnight tonight. It's 7 o'clock.
13: From ABC News, I'm Chuck Sievertson. Good morning. For millions, the morning's not good, cool, or crisp. Unhealthy, smoky, creepy-looking air is covering hundreds of miles of the northern U.S. It's the smoke from wildfires in Canada and Minnesota. ABC News Chief Meteorologist Ginger Z.
14: Already, we've seen some of the most dense smoke in the northern Great Lakes, places like Mackinac Island, Michigan, Duluth, Minnesota, all the way down to Toronto. But we will keep seeing Cleveland, Detroit, Grand Rapids, Michigan, Erie, Buffalo, even Philadelphia and New York City.
13: The wind, rain, tornado emergency in parts of the Texas Hill Country continues. Some areas could get 30 inches of rain, forecasters say. In Kerr County...
15: Overnight, heavy rain continued to push streams and rivers to near or above their overflow point. The Sabinal River in Uvalde County is normally about 18 inches deep. It's crested at over 19 feet. A tornado damaged homes and businesses in San Antonio Wednesday. This morning, tornado sirens were blaring again.
13: ABC's Jim Ryan in Dallas-Fort Worth. It's a numbers game a day after Acting Attorney General Todd Blanche's Senate confirmation hearing, not long after the death of Senator Lindsey Graham. ABC News Justice Department reporter Alex Mallon.
16: They're going to have to replace Senator Graham and his seat on this because Todd Blanche cannot afford to lose a single GOP senator. And we'd heard two senators leading up to this hearing, Senator Tom Tillis and Senator John Cornyn, both who said they were undecided.
13: Iran has released an American woman held there since late 2024. The U.S. military stepping up attacks on Iranian targets. Iran firing missiles at U.S. allies in the region again. Scheduled to talk to the nation at 9 p.m. Eastern tonight. Partly about the 2020 election and election security, President Trump. Reuters reports he plans to say that China had the ability to interfere in the 2020 election, but the intelligence community found no evidence. You're listening to ABC News.
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9: 7:03 Thursday morning on July 16th. Glad to have you with us. I'm Rachel Pearson, filling in for Cisco Cotto, and right now it's 76 degrees in Chicago. Partly sunny skies, though there is an undeniable haze out there. An air quality alert in effect until midnight tonight. Temperatures climbing all the way up to a high of 91 degrees. It's going to feel even warmer than that. In fact, our top local story on News Radio WBBM is the weather. Not only are we dealing with dangerous heat, but air quality continues to be a problem. We'll check in now with AccuWeather meteorologist Joe Lundberg.
20: Our air quality has been deteriorating since after midnight as this thick Canadian wildfire smoke has backed into our area from the north and east, and it will continue to get a little bit worse for the rest of the morning hours and then kind of level off this afternoon, but it's going to be extremely unhealthy, and we'll also have some poor visibility at times, even into the night tonight before we start to see some cleaner air work its way back in from the south and west later tonight and into the day tomorrow. 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
9: An elderly man swimming in Lake Michigan during yesterday's heat had to be rescued at Montrose Harbor. WBBM's Nancy Hardy reports.
21: It was about 4 o'clock on a sweltering afternoon when police say a 70-year-old man was struggling in the water at Montrose Harbor. Bystanders helped pull him out and brought him to the concrete steps there. One witness told Channel 7 lifeguards in a boat came over and started performing CPR on the man, leaving the crowd quiet and unsettled. The man was in critical condition when paramedics took him to the hospital. Nancy Hardy, News Radio 105.9 WBBM.
9: Chicago police warning the public about a string of armed robberies. This is on the city's across the city this month. Officials say suspects approached victims wearing gold necklaces and took their belongings. CPD says 10 of those robberies happened downtown and in neighborhoods on the south and north sides from July 2nd through the 14th. The suspects, described as two men in their late teens or early 20s, driving a two-door gray or green sedan. A former Chicago police cadet facing dismissal after being recorded on video wearing what looked like a Nazi uniform. He's now resigned from the program, and his mother also faces dismissal from the department.
12: The cadet was a minor at the time, a high school student. The city's inspector general found that he goose-stepped across the stage at his school and gave a Nazi salute. The IG report says the uniform, march, and salute created the impression that the individual was evoking Nazi Germany. It occurred in 2022 during a Halloween costume contest. The IG found that the boy's mother, a civilian CPD employee, shared a photo of her son in costume with others in the office and was not truthful when questioned about it. For those reasons, it was recommended that she be fired from her $110,000 a year job. The department agreed. Mike Krauser, News Radio, 105.9 WBBM.
21: Chicago aldermen, meantime, have okayed a plan to spend more than $420 million in taxpayer money at the site of Chicago Fire's new downtown stadium. A vote in City Council will direct that money toward improving roads and water lines in the area now known as the 78. It'll also build a combination parking garage and retail housing complex near the future McDonald's Park. The development happening in the neighborhood of 3rd Ward Alderwoman Pat Dowell.
0: This is a project for the future of the city of Chicago. It's not just for the 3rd Ward. It's not just for the downtown. It's for the entire city of Chicago.
21: The owner of the Fire is building that stadium with his own money. The head of the Chicago Public Schools says her proposed budget erases a $732 million deficit.
17: Our story is one of targeted resource and support allocation.
22: What Superintendent Dr. Macklin King means there is that the district's budget for next year tries to keep cuts as far from students as possible.
17: We center this budget around the students and the needs that they have.
22: And when that $8.5 billion operating budget starts with an $800 million debt payment, that means significant cuts to central office staff, reportedly at least 162 workers.
17: These employees were valuable members of our CPS team, and their contributions will be missed.
22: It also calls for as many as 5 mandatory unpaid days off and a possible mid-year budget freeze if the district doesn't get more money from the state.
17: This will require a unified call to action.
22: Chicago Teachers Union President Stacey Davis-Gates calls the budget proposal dead on arrival, suggesting that staff cutbacks are beyond reckless. We're at City Hall. Jeff Buckles, News Radio 105.9. WBBM.
21: The CTA says 3 of its loop stations will be closed during the next 2 weekends. Officials say the Washington Wabash, Adams Wabash, and Elevated Clark Lake Station will be closed from 2 a.m. Saturday through 5 a.m. Monday. Those closures scheduled during the weekends of July 18th through the 20th and 25th through 27th. 7:08, now traffic and weather together on the 8s, sponsored by Four Seasons Heating, Air Conditioning, Plumbing, Sewer, and Electric. Here's Beau Durand.
10: Some delays, plenty of delays on the expressways and tollways this morning, but no lane blockage problems on the Edens for now. The inbound side all clear from Lake Hook to the junction, as a matter of fact, just 15 minutes on that drive from Lake Hook into the Kennedy. The outbound side of the Edens, your slow spots are off the Kennedy to pass Toohey, so plan on 20 minutes from Montrose out to Lake Hook Road this morning. On the Kennedy, inbound traffic is heavy off and on from Cumberland to Lawrence, and again from Addison to the Hubbard Street Tunnel. At a 38-minute drive from O'Hare, it's a 20-minute trip in from the junction today in both the local and the express lanes. The outbound side of the Kennedy at 21 minutes from downtown out to Montrose, calling at 37 to get from the Byrd Interchange all the way out to O'Hare. Eisenhower inbound heavy now from St. Charles Road to the Tri-State Tollway, then again from 9th Avenue to Sacramento Boulevard. At a 53-minute clip from the Jane Addams Tollway to the Byrd Interchange, it's 31 from Mannheim into downtown on the Ike. Outbound 26 to Mannheim, 48 from the Jane Byrd Interchange all the way out to the Jane Addams Tollway. The Stevenson inbound 47 from 355, 39 in from the Tri-State. The outbound Stevenson 25 minutes out to 294 this morning. The Dan Ryan inbound, a 24-minute commute awaits. That's from 95th Street into downtown in both the local and the express lanes. The outbound Ryan's fine, though. 57 and the Bishop Ford both wide open in and outbound this morning. Enjoy. DuSable Lakeshore Drive northbound, heavy spots from Soldier Field to Monroe, but the southbound side of the drive looking okay out of the north side getting into downtown. The Tri-State Tollway northbound, just some slowing from Ogden to the Eisenhower end from the Bensonville Bridge to about Morrill, but the southbound side of 294 is all clear. On the Jane Addams Tollway eastbound, nothing too crazy. The Reagan Tollway eastbound, just a little slow. Approaching the ramp to northbound Tri-State, 355 so far so good in the west suburbs. Route 53 northbound, slowing from the Jane Addams Tollway to Kirchhoff. Southbound just slow from Euclid to Algonquin Road. I-80 and Joliet looking great today. The roads in and out of northwest Indiana are fine too. On the south shoreline, today is the last day that they're running on a weekend holiday schedule with this bus substitution between Hammond and East Chicago. South Shore Line saying tomorrow morning, full service will resume normal service on the South Shore Line as of tomorrow morning. From the Metro Traffic Center, next report, 718, News Radio 105.9 WBBM.
9: The WBBM AccuWeather forecast. It's a hot, humid Thursday in Chicagoland. We do have some sunshine. It's just going to be hard to see through all that haze. An air quality alert in effect until midnight tonight. Temperatures should top out around 91 degrees, though the humidity brings the real feel temps near 100. Should settle in the low 70s tonight. Then tomorrow, partly sunny, still hot, still humid with a high near 90 and a chance for some pop-up thunderstorms in the afternoon. 76 degrees right now at O'Hare. It's 78 at Midway, 74 degrees in Aurora, and 77 along the lakefront. We're headed up to a high of 91 at 710. Well, help could be on the way for older adults experiencing homelessness on the city's far northwest side. State Representative Lindsay LaPointe, along with a coalition of local leaders, have secured $13 million in state capital funding to build a shelter for older adults in the 30th Ward. LaPointe says right now there are zero shelter beds for single adults on the far northwest side, meaning neighbors calling 311 in crisis often wait days, even weeks, and could end up in police station lobbies or hospital ERs. So the new shelter would bring needed relief and a path out of homelessness.
1: Well, the shelter that we have in development is going to serve between 40 and 70 people at any given time. And it's going to be the type of shelter where you can stay all day and get support and work on your plan to exit homelessness into stable housing.
9: The city estimated more than 7,000 people experienced homelessness in Chicago last year. And with housing costs on the rise, advocates say that number is expected to grow. Yesterday was National Hot Dog Day, and one Northside Home Depot was serving up Chicago-style Franks alongside its usual hardware.
2: If you're craving a hot dog in Chicago, you got a lot of places to choose from. And that includes a stand inside of your local Home Depot.
3: It's very practical because forever, for whoever's like working and don't have time to get their food, you know, they don't lose a lot of time on their way out.
2: We caught up with Katia Luna as she prepared for the Fix and Frank's lunch rush inside the Home Depot on Elston Avenue, where she says many customers come by for lunch and nothing else.
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2: Fix and Frank's was founded in 1998 and today can be found in nearly 20 Chicago area Home Depot stores. 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
9: Dangerously high temperatures and an air quality alert in effect. We'll find out how long it lasts in your AccuWeather 5-day forecast next.
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6: 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Here's meteorologist Joe Lundberg.
7: Expect compromised air quality over the next 24 hours. It'll be at its worst probably during the day today and the first part of tonight before trying to improve a little bit late tonight and into the day tomorrow. And poor visibility can be expected as well. Clouds, some hazy sun today, maybe a stray afternoon thunderstorm, the high 91, mid-80s by the lake. Partly cloudy, hazy, warm, humid overnight, those 73. Clouds, hazy sun, hot and very humid tomorrow. Could be an afternoon thunderstorm. Some hard downpours, too, the high 90, mid-80s at the lakefront. Saturday, a partly sunny start to the weekend, still kind of hot and humid with a chance of an afternoon thunderstorm, the high 90. Looks rain-free with lower humidity for Sunday and more sunshine, the high 86. Partly sunny Monday, maybe an afternoon thunderstorm bubbles up, the high 88. Right now, 74 degrees in Round Lake Beach, 76 at O'Hare, 77 at the lakefront, 78 at Midway. The relative humidity, 79%. The wind north-northeast at 9. The barometer, 30.07 inches at rising. We're headed up to 91 this afternoon across the interior. I'm AccuWeather meteorologist Joe Lundberg.
6: Be listening for this hour's news quiz question. We've got two pavilion tickets to the music of Quincy Jones at Hunter Pavilion on August 13th, provided by Ravinia. Again, this hour's smart quiz question comes your way at 7:22. At 7:16, when searching for business and warehouse needs, search Uline. 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
8: Good to join you. Good morning. It's Scotty Scheffler and friends at the 154th British Open. Both Scheffler and playing partner Bryson DeChambeau, the popular American, are 3 under par through 12 holes today in golf's latest major, the Open Championship, about an hour north of Liverpool, England. The number one ranked Scheffler, the defending champion, just one shot back of the leaders, including Alex Smalley and Ryan Gerrard, who are both on the course at -4, the pair of Americans. At the World Cup, Argentina stuns England with 2 late goals, 2-1. Argentina plays Spain Sunday at 2 in the final. For the very first time on the international stage, 39-year-old icon Lionel Messi will face 19-year-old sensation Lamine Yamal, a matchup that carries incredible narrative weight. There's a viral 2007 charity photo that recently resurfaced showing a young Messi, who was 20 years old, washing a baby Lamine Yamal during a promotional shoot. Here they are 2 decades later, the baby from the photo leading Spain against a legendary veteran Messi in soccer's ultimate fixture. The Fire have Vancouver in town tonight. Newly signed Polish star Robert Lewandowski will debut for the Fire. Josh Liss, News Radio 105.9 WBBM.
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10: Rachel, new issue on the inbound side of the Dan Ryan. Sounds like someone trying to get from the inbound Ryan to the Stevenson has a conked out Ford Mustang on their hands now. It's kind of partially blocking that exit ramp from the inbound Dan Ryan to the Stevenson. IDOT crews are on the way to try to get the Mustang out of the way, but that's why traffic is heavy on the inbound Ryan starting back at 47th Street. Plan on 23 minutes from 95th Street into downtown. The outbound side of the Dan Ryan checking in great shape. No delays on I-57 at the moment, but on the Bishop Ford on the inbound side, new issue here. You're jamming up past 103rd to the Dan Ryan merge. Sounds like a semi and a minivan just mix it up in the right lane on that ramp to the inbound side of the Dan Ryan. So it's 19 minutes from 8094 to the merge, the outbound side of the Ford checking in okay. Eden's inbound, no delays. The outbound Eden's a 20-minute drive from Montrose to Lake Cook Road, with the Kennedy inbound a 38-minute commute from O'Hare. It's a 20-minute trip in from the junction today on the Kennedy, both in the local and the express lanes. Your outbound trip at the Kennedy Expressway, 21 to Montrose, 37 out to O'Hare. Eisner inbound 53 from the Jane Addams, 31 from Mannheim in. The outbound I-26 to Mannheim and 48 minutes out to the Jane Addams Tollway. The Stevenson inbound 47 from 355, 39 in from the Tri-State, 25 minutes from the lakefront out to 294. And Will County northbound 55 slowing from Weber Road to the Joliet Road lane shift. As we mentioned, the Dan Ryan inbound report of a stalled Mustang on the ramp to the Stevenson. IDOT crews are on the way, and IDOT reminds you as you approach the area, move over. It's the law. It's not a game. On I-57, no delays. The Bishop Ford inbound, that crash at the Dan Ryan, now semi to minivan, right lane blocked on the ramp to the inbound Ryan. DuSable Lakeshore Drive northbound, heavy spots from Soldier Field to Monroe. No southbound delays. The Tri-State Tollway northbound still from Ogden to the Eisenhower and from the Bensonville Bridge to Mount Morrill. The Jane Addams, Reagan, and Veterans Tollways, nothing too crazy today. Route 53 both directions still in the work zone in Rolling Meadows. No delays in I-80 in the southwest suburbs. No problems in northwest Indiana. 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Next traffic at 728. 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
6: All right, it's hot. It's humid. We'll reach a high of 91 this afternoon. Real field temps closer to 100 when you factor in the humidity, and it is hazy out there today. This air quality alert remains in effect until midnight. Temperatures will fall to a low 73 degrees. Then again, pretty hot tomorrow. Partly sunny, our high near 90. We'll watch for some scattered rain showers and possible thunderstorms in spots. 76 degrees at O'Hare. It's 78 at Midway and 77 along the lakefront at 720. Our top story this hour, police in West Suburban Forest View offering new details regarding an incident earlier this week that scared two young girls. Officers started investigating after they ran away screaming from a vehicle that pulled up next to them. WBBM's Nancy Hardy will have more on this story coming up at 7:31. This portion of news sponsored by Uline and the Museum of Contemporary Art, celebrating one of its newest exhibits with a collaboration featuring a local Mexican chef. Carlos Gatan, a Michelin star chef and owner of Mexican restaurant Suco in the Gold Coast, says his specialty dish for the museum was inspired by his many travels to the Caribbean.
0: I just come up with the idea, if I do, you know, a lobster tostada, you know, just remember those days when I was there and I was diving, scuba diving, and get my own lobster.
6: 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Guests will also get 2-for-1 admission to the museum's exhibition, Dancing the Revolution. Well, this hour's Smart Quiz question comes your way in just 60 seconds.
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6: This hour's Smart Quiz question is either for rap aficionados or dessert aficionados. We want to know what type of cookie sandwich produced by Little Debbie's been referenced in songs by Jay-Z and Waka Flocka Flame. Yeah, looking for the type of cookie sandwich referenced by those artists. We'll start with the seventh caller at our WBBM contest line at 866-780-QUIZ. That's 866-780-7849. Today's prize, 2 pavilion tickets to the music of Quincy Jones at Hunter Pavilion on August 13th, provided by Ravinia. 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We'll have the answer, hopefully a winner, coming up in about 10 minutes. At 7:23, with business news from Bloomberg, here's Gina Cervetti.
14: 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The two companies already had a partnership going back a decade, starting with developing autonomous vehicles. Toyota will integrate NVIDIA's AI platforms into Woven City, its experimental prototype community built on a former factory site in Japan. Woven City serves as a real-world lab for testing leading technologies in a live setting. The head of the International Energy Agency says the global economy faces a renewed challenge if the conflict that's choked the Strait of Hormuz is not resolved in a matter of weeks. Visible traffic through the strait has thinned considerably over the last week as vessels were attacked and the U.S. reimposed its blockade of Iranian shipping. The Middle East remains in focus this morning for investors. The Dow, the S&P 500, and the Nasdaq all edged higher yesterday. With business at 23 and 53 and in the noon business hour, from Bloomberg, Gina Cervetti, News Radio 105.9 WBBM.
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6: 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Here's Bo Duran.
10: Problems on the Bishop Ford. The inbound side of the Ford freeway stop and go now as you make away from 111th Street up to the Dan Ryan. This is because we have a crash involving a semi and a gray Malibu. They got together in a unsavory fashion in the right lane on the ramp that takes you to the inbound side of the Dan Ryan. So that's why traffic is miserable on the inbound side of the Ford. Just one lane of traffic getting in through the merge. It's a half-hour trip, 8094 to the Dan Ryan. You want to bail out probably and use Torrens up to 95th Street. That's your way to access the inbound side of the Dan Ryan and avoid this huge mess getting through the Pullman neighborhood where the inbound side of the Bishop Ford is just a parking lot approaching the Dan Ryan merge. Over on I-57, no delays to report for now. Once you get to the Dan Ryan inbound, we have heavy traffic from 47th Street to the Stevenson. Right before the ramp to the outbound Stevenson, a Mustang stalled out in the right lanes. That's really jamming up things, getting out of the local lanes up into downtown. Stay in the express lanes to save yourself a couple minutes. That local lane travel time, 25 minutes from 95th in, but the express lanes do save you a couple. On the Edens, the inbound side's fine. The outbound side of the Edens now 25 minutes. Montrose to Lake Cook Road. Kennedy inbound at 39 minutes from O'Hare. It's a 25-minute trip in from the Edens, both in the local and the express lanes. The outbound Kennedy, 19 to Montrose, 36 on the trip out to the big airport. Eisenhower inbound 56 from the Jane Addams, 34 from Mannheim in. The outbound I-26 to Mannheim today, 48 minutes out to I-90. Stevenson inbound 49 from 355, 39 in from the Tri-State. The Stevenson outbound at 28 minutes out to the Tri-State Tollway, northbound 55 on Will County slow from Weber Road to the Joliet Road lane shift. DuSable Lakeshore Drive northbound traffic building up from Soldier Field to Monroe. Southbound on the drive checking in okay. Nothing out of the ordinary on the Illinois tollways and no major problems in or out of Northwest Indiana. From the Metro Traffic Center, next reports at 7:38. 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
6: Sunny skies, hot, humid temperatures with a high 91 this afternoon. But the real headline here is this haze, an air quality alert in effect until midnight tonight as that smoke continues to reduce air quality for much of the area. Temperatures settle at a low 73 tonight, then climb right back up to a high near 90 tomorrow. Partly sunny with a chance for some scattered rain showers. 76 degrees right now at O'Hare. It's 78 at Midway. 77 along the lakefront.
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6: It's 7:30 here, Thursday, July 16th. Glad to have you with us. I'm Rachel Pearson in for Cisco Cotto, and these are the top stories on News Radio WBBM.
4: This is Nancy Hardy. Police say a report of stranger danger in the southwest suburbs ends up being a misunderstanding.
6: Officials have ruled a North Riverside police officer was justified in a deadly shooting last January. The U.S. continues military strikes in Iran as the country's battle over the Strait of Hormuz, and we're learning more about what President Trump's expected to say during tonight's primetime address. WBBM Business. S&P futures down 24 points. NASDAQ futures down 278 points. AccuWeather says it's still hot and humid out there. Our high 91 degrees feels closer to 100 with all the humidity. And we've got wildfire smoke producing quite the haze and air quality alert in effect until midnight tonight. It's 7:31, and earlier this week, two girls in southwest suburban Forest View thought they were at risk of being abducted. WBBM's Nancy Hardy now has details of what police have learned.
4: The young girls were walking near 46th and Wisconsin on their way to a public park Monday night at about 7:30 when they say a man in a red SUV pulled up and tried to get their attention. That sent them running and screaming out of fear he was trying to kidnap them. A Forest View police officer heard their screams and responded. After talking to neighbors and reviewing automatic license plate readers, police say they determined the man is a contractor delivering packages for Amazon. Nancy Hardy, News Radio 105.9 WBBM.
6: A ruling has been released in the deadly shooting of a man by a police officer in North Riverside.
5: Police responded to a domestic incident on the 8500 block of Cermak Road. It was January of last year. Officers encountered 31-year-old Jose Evans, armed with two knives, according to police. They said he was aggressively advancing, threatening the officers and others, and after de-escalation efforts and non-lethal force failed, one of the officers shot the man. State police and the state's attorney's office have determined the use of force was justified. Mike Krauser, News Radio 105.9 WBBM.
6: Much of the Chicago area under an air quality alert. It's due to these unhealthy ozone levels and smoke from wildfires in Canada. The National Weather Service made that determination just after 4:15 this morning. The pollutants can cause headaches, irritate your eyes, sinuses, and throat. Fatigue, difficulty breathing, chest pains, and asthma attacks can also occur. The Chicago Park District says it may move activities indoors today for those health reasons. Military attacks expanding as control of the Strait of Hormuz remains the focus of a dispute between Washington and Tehran.
7: U.S. Central Command released new video of missiles launched and warplanes taking off as it intensified and broadened strikes on Iran, hitting targets farther north as well as areas around the capital, Tehran, and firing into a ship accused of trying to break the U.S. naval blockade. Iran again retaliating with missile and drone fire targeting Bahrain and Kuwait. Tehran says U.S. strikes have killed more than 35 people in recent days and wounded more than 300.
8: I had to take tough action because they did not obey what they're supposed to obey. I mean, they just didn't do it.
7: But at the U.S. Army War College in Pennsylvania Wednesday, President Trump insisted Iran is looking to strike a deal.
8: They want to settle so badly. They don't like what we're doing.
7: But that interim deal to end the war appears to have been shredded. I'm Ben Thomas.
6: President Trump is set to deliver a primetime address tonight. Here's ABC's Karen Hua.
19: Sources tell Reuters the speech is expected to reveal intelligence claiming that China had the ability to interfere in the 2020 presidential election and that Beijing may have gained access to U.S. voter data. The White House overnight not commenting. An intelligence community assessment back in 2021 found no indication any foreign actor altered the 2020 vote.
6: The president has offered only vague details about his address other than it would concern election machines and integrity. More than 100 House Democrats voted to wipe out military aid to Israel, a vote that highlighted new divisions within the party.
1: While the House of Representatives overwhelmingly blocked the effort, almost half of House Democrats voted to eliminate aid to Israel, marking a dramatic shift in the Democratic Party's reliable support for the country. The measure that sought to cut $3.3 billion in foreign aid failed by a margin of 104 to 314, with supporters of the amendment arguing it was a way to demonstrate their opposition to the war in Gaza and the broader state of U.S.-Israeli relations. Peter Haralamus, ABC News.
6: November 3rd, it's a lot more than just election day. It's decision day for your neighborhood. 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We'll have the answer and hopefully a winner to this hour's Smart Quiz question next. It's 7:35.
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6: 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And Jim Cowell in Plainfield gave us the correct answer. Jim, thanks so much for listening. You've just won two Pavilion tickets to the music of Quincy Jones at Hunter Pavilion on August 13th, provided by Ravinia. 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
6: 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In Aurora, the Citgo on Galena and Grand selling gas for $3.75 a gallon. In Cary, the Thorntons on Northwest Highway and Jandis selling gas for $3.85 a gallon. 7:38, traffic and weather together on the 8th, sponsored by Four Seasons Heating, Air Conditioning, Plumbing, Sewer, and Electric. Here's Bo Duran.
10: The merge where the Bishop Ford and I-57 come together to join and make the Dan Ryan is already a choke point as it is. Now we had a fender bender crash involving a semi in a gray Malibu that got into it here. They had the right lane of the ramp from the inbound Bishop Ford to the inbound Dan Ryan blocked for a few minutes. IDOT crews just arrived on the scene. They're hauling everybody over to the shoulder up on the Ryan around 87th Street. So it looks like the ramp is back open from the inbound Ford to the Dan Ryan, but still jammed coming in from 115th. So plan on 24 minutes from 8094 to the Dan Ryan merge. Much better off using Torrance up to 95th Street, though that's really getting packed in too. Metro reminds you to avoid the mess completely. You could always take the Metro Electric line from 154th Street in Harvey. That line's running on time. The outbound Bishop Ford, no delays. Once you get to the Dan Ryan, the inbound side, some slowing from the merge to 87th with all the gaping to the activity on the shoulder there now. And then you have heavy traffic from 51st Street up to just before the Stevenson. That's where a stalled Mustang is still sitting in the right lane right before the ramp that takes you to the outbound Stevenson. So you're looking at 28 minutes from 95th Street into downtown. If you're in the local lanes, the express lanes will save you about a minute or two, but they're not a ton better. The outbound side of the Dan Ryan's okay. No delays on I-57 today on the south side. Edens inbound all clear. Outbound on the Edens now a 28-minute drive from Montrose to Lake Cook Road with the Kennedy inbound at 42 minutes from O'Hare. It's a 29-minute trip in from the junction today in the local lanes. Stay in those locals. The express lane's a couple minutes slower this morning. The outbound Kennedy 19 to Montrose, 35 out to O'Hare. Eisner inbound an hour from the Jane Addams Tollway to the Burn Interchange, 37 from Mannheim in with the outbound ICA 26 to Mannheim, 40. 48 minutes out to I-90. Stevenson inbound, a 50-minute travel time from 355 to DuSable Lakeshore Drive. 39 minutes in from the Tri-State, 28 from the Lakefront out to 294. In Will County, northbound 55, slowing from Weber Road up to the Bolingbrook truck scales, may have an issue there in a lane. On the DuSable Lakeshore Drive northbound trip, you're slow from Soldier Field to Monroe. Southbound on the drive, looking good. New issue on the Tri-State Tollway as you head northbound right at the Jane Adams Tollway. Looks like we have a stalled vehicle in a lane on the northbound side of the Tri-State right as you pass I-90. The southbound side of the Tri-State Tollway is okay for now. No other Illinois Tollway issues as far as a lane blockage, but some delays here and there, kind of standard fare. In and out of Northwest Indiana, no major problems for now. Next, traffic at 748, News Radio 105.9.
2: WBBM AccuWeather air quality alert in effect through midnight tonight. That wildfire smoke will create very unhealthy air quality and poor visibility at times into tonight. Times of clouds and some hazy sun today, hot and humid. A stray afternoon and evening thunderstorm, our high 91, mid-80s by the lake, then partly cloudy, muggy overnight, those 73. Clouds and hazy sun tomorrow, hot and very humid. Could be an afternoon thunderstorm or two. Maybe some hard downpours, the high 90, mid-80s at the lakefront. Some sunshine Saturday, still hot and humid, still a chance for an afternoon thunderstorm, the high near 90. It's 77 in Downers Grove and at the lakefront, 76 at O'Hare, 78 at Midway. We're headed up to 91 inland later today. I'm AccuWeather meteorologist Joe Lundberg.
6: It's 7:40, and people visiting the future Chicago Fire Soccer Stadium in the South Loop will see wider streets and a parking garage plaza paid for with economic development dollars, the result of a vote by City Council.
3: Chicago Fire owner Joe Mansueto is paying to build the future McDonald's Park in the area known as the 78, but this vote by aldermen clears the way for the city to use $424 million in economic development funds to improve roads around the development and to build a parking garage that will feature retail and housing space above it. The development is on Alderman Bill Conway's doorstep. He called it a bad deal.
9: $424 million of public investment to generate about $20 million of revenue.
3: But Anthony Beal from the far south side said using those development funds, which you might hear referred to as TIF money, is completely appropriate.
15: This is exactly what TIF is supposed to be used for.
3: And sponsor Pat Dowell from the South Side added that the plan for the 78 includes commitments to affordable housing and other improvements for a plot of land that's been vacant for decades.
21: We don't get there if we don't have roads.
3: We're at City Hall. 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
6: There's flash flooding in Texas, with some areas expected to see more than 30 inches of rain in the coming days. ABC's Lionel Moyes reports.
22: Half a year's worth of rain falling in a matter of days, trapping people in homes and cars. Multiple storms only adding to the danger.
23: This is a tornado.
22: A tornado touching down in San Antonio, crossing a busy interstate, sparking power lines, debris flying in the sky. Officials warning overnight that the threat was not over, with more rain in the forecast.
6: More than 6 million Texans in 57 counties are under flood watches. Still ahead, top trending stories and an update in sports. It's 7:42.
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2: So it'll be his first. Lewandowski's been training with the team the last couple of weeks, and tonight is expected to make his debut when the team hosts Vancouver at Soldier Field. The Fire are underdogs against the first place Whitecaps. Semifinals of the World Cup. Argentina outclasses England 2-1, faces Spain in Sunday's final. Spain enters East Rutherford riding an incredible six-match winning streak. Their tactical approach has been about midfield control and surgical defensive stability. They've allowed just one single goal over the entire tournament, and they cleanly dismantled France 2-0 in the semis and look poised to maybe shut down Argentina's high-octane offense. Lionel Messi, two key assists to help the Argentinian comeback. At the British Open, Scottie Scheffler is a couple of shots back, along with playing partner Bryson DeChambeau in a tie for fourth place. They're 3-under through 13 holes. The leader at -5 early at the 154th British is 29-year-old American Alex Smalley, a New Yorker. The Cubs get back at it with 20 wins in their last 28 games when they host the Twins tomorrow night. Colin Ray will start. Six-game homestand begins for the Cubs. The Sox tied for first in the AL Central with Cleveland. Start their second half at Toronto tomorrow. 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
3: 7:48, traffic and weather together on the 8s. Any update on this Bishop Ford crash, Beau Durand?
4: Looks like the crash has been cleared, Rachel, but we have a lingering delay on the inbound side of the Bishop Ford. It was a crash involving a semi in the right on the ramp that takes you from the Ford to the inbound side of the Dan Ryan. The crash is now clear. It's up on the shoulder, up on the Dan Ryan at 87th Street, but still a lingering delay on the inbound Bishop Ford from 115th Street. Still plan on 19 minutes from 8094 to the Dan Ryan. The outbound Ford slow from 130th to Dalton at 16 minutes out to 8094. No delays over on I-57. Once you get to the Dan Ryan inbound, we're looking at 28 minutes from 95th Street into downtown. The local lane's pretty heavy approaching the Stevenson because of a stalled Mustang still sitting here planted in the right lane waiting on someone to come get it out of the way. The express lane's about 3 minutes faster than the local lanes are, so stay in the express as you pass Sox Park. Save yourself some time. Outbound Dan Ryan's okay. We have a new issue in Will County on the northbound side of I-55 just past Weber Road. We heard from our tipster Omar on the WBBM Mercedes-Benz of Hoffman Estates traffic tip line at 855-780 Road about a new crash. It sounds like it's a fender bender over on the right shoulder just past Weber, but that's why you're seeing this heavy traffic coming in on 55 in Will County out of Plainfield from Route 126. You have the delays. And once you get past the crash right by the Bullingbrook truck scales, you stay slow up to Joliet Road with that ongoing lane shift. The Stevenson portion of I-55 coming into the city, you're at 49 minutes from the Veterans Tollway to the Lakefront, 39 in from the Tri-State. Stevenson outbound 28 out to 294. Eden's inbound, no delays, outbound 29 to Lake Cook Road. Kennedy inbound 42 from O'Hare. It's a half hour in from the junction today in the local lanes. The express lane's about 3 minutes slower. Stay in the locals. The outbound Kennedy, a 19-minute trip to Montrose, 36 out to O'Hare. Eisner inbound pretty packed from York Road to North Avenue. Report of a crash there. You're looking at an hour 5 from the Jane Addams, 39 from Mannheim in, 26 minutes out to Mannheim on the Ike today. On DuSable Lakeshore Drive northbound, we're packed in from 18th to Balbo. Report of a stalled vehicle in one of those center lanes. Southbound on the drive, we're okay for the moment. Tri-State Tollway northbound heavy from the Grand Avenue curve to the Jane Addams. That's where we have an issue with a silver car that apparently lost its wheel. The tripod sitting in the left center lane on the northbound side of the Tri-State Tollway, right under the Jane Addams. On the Jane Addams Tollway itself, you're looking okay. Reagan Tollway heading eastbound, slow from the Aurora Toll to Eola, and then again Route 83 to the northbound Tri-State Ramp, 355 northbound, slowing 75th to Ogden, Butterfield to Roosevelt, and from the Armored Shell Toll on to 290. Next traffic at 7:58, News Radio 105.9.
5: WBBM AccuWeather, the air quality alert continues until midnight tonight. That wildfire smoke will be the culprit. Extreme unhealthy air quality and poor visibility at times into the first part of tonight. Clouds, some hazy sun, watch out for a thunderstorm this afternoon and evening. We'll get up to 91 inland, but stay in the mid-80s near the lake. Partly cloudy overnight, though 73. Clouds and hazy sun, hot and very humid tomorrow. Again, a thunderstorm or two in the afternoon and evening with a high near 90, mid-80s by the lake. 76 in Lansing and at O'Hare, 78 at Midway, 77 at the lakefront. We're headed up to 91. I'm AccuWeather meteorologist Joe Lundberg.
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7: The idea of a vacation home can be nicer than the reality, says financial planner Michael Bogardis in Shelton, Connecticut. He tells the Noon Business Hour.

0: that a vacation home comes with numerous expenses.
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2: 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Katya Luna works at the hot dog stand at Fixin' Frank's. It's inside of Home Depot on Elston Avenue. She says they're busy nearly every day of the week.
3: It's very well known. A lot of people just come from, like, other states that have moved out from Chicago and just come back to get their hot dog.
2: Founded in the late 1990s, Fixin' Frank's now has nearly 20 locations inside Home Depot stores in the Chicago area. Still ahead, business news from Bloomberg. We'll tell you about United Airlines shares dipping a little bit lower.
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8: Rachel, still some caution here when it comes to the futures. From the CME in Chicago, S&P futures down 26, NASDAQ futures down 286, Dow futures are up 15. Stocks edged higher yesterday. United Airlines expects travel demand to stay resilient and drive up its full-year profit, even in the face of soaring fuel costs. Fares may be getting pricier, though, according to CEO Scott Kirby, who spoke with Bloomberg. Shares in the airline are down about 3% ahead of the opening bell after it forecast adjusted third-quarter earnings below what Wall Street was expecting on average. With business at 23 and 53 and in the noon business hour, live from Bloomberg, Gina Cervetti, News Radio 105.9 WBBM.
2: A look at traffic and weather together next. Details of a crash, stalls, semi-fires, all going on. Tell you about it next.
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2: 7:58, traffic and weather together on the 8s. Here's Beau Durand.
1: Rachel, someone flipped the shenanigans switch on. We have stuff all over the expressways and tollways now. Northbound 355 jammed from Boughton Road to 75th Street. Looks like we have a semi-fire. The two right lanes are blocked. Thanks to our tipster Dave for the heads up on the WBBM Mercedes-Benz of Hoffman Estates traffic tip line at 855-780 Road. Traffic jamming up on the northbound side of 355 and southbound heavy, 63rd to 75th Street with gapers to that new issue. On the Tri-State Tollway northbound at the Jane Addams, earlier stalled silver car that was in the left center lane now clear, but we have a stall still sitting in the right center lane. Northbound DuSable Lakeshore Drive packed from 18th to before Jackson. As you make your way through Grand Park, that stall in the right center lane at Jackson. In Will County, northbound 55, slow Route 126 to pass Weber Road. Crash over there on the right shoulder, causing that delay out of Plainfield. On the inbound side of the Eisenhower, packed in from York Road to North Avenue. Looks like a crash blocks the two right lanes there. State Police on scene with it. An hour 5 from the Jane Addams Tollway into the Burn Interchange. It's 39 from Mannheim in, 26 minutes out to Mannheim on the Ike. On the eastbound side of 190, the O'Hare Extension, just crawling out of the airport from Bessie Coleman to the Tri-State Tollway. Looks like a crash takes you down to just one lane getting through out of the airport. Next traffic from the Metro Traffic Center, 808, News Radio 105.9 WBBM.
2: It's going to be hot, humid, sunny, but hazy this afternoon with a high 91 degrees. This air quality alert in effect until midnight. Tonight's low 73 degrees climbs right back to up to around 90 tomorrow. 76 degrees now at O'Hare. It's 78 at Midway and 77 degrees along the lakefront.
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2: Coming up in the next half hour on News Radio WBBM, a man was hospitalized in critical condition after being pulled from the waters of Lake Michigan yesterday.
20: Mayor Johnson's latest bid to ease the burden of Chicago renters now has competition. I'm political editor Jeff Buckles at City Hall with a look at pro versus fair.
2: Air quality worries across several states as wildfires in Canada and Minnesota keep pumping out smoke. The latest on that just ahead from ABC News. WBBM Business, S&P futures down 31, NASDAQ down 326. It's 8 o'clock.
21: From ABC News, I'm Chuck Sievertson. Good morning, but the air is not good for tens of millions with the winds bringing wildfire smoke, like where ABC's Matt Rivers is in Weehawken, New Jersey.
22: Millions of Americans under dangerous air quality alerts from the upper Midwest to the Northeast. As firefighters battle more than 180 wildfires in Ontario, Canada. Skies in Boston looking apocalyptic.
23: Breathing's a little bit more strained than normal.
22: Smoke also spreading from fires burning in Minnesota's Superior National Forest, forcing evacuations.
21: Torrential rain setting off more flooding in parts of Texas, up to 30 inches forecast for some areas. Many high water rescues. ABC's Jim Ryan.
24: During the flooding of July 4th, 2025, the town of Comfort was inundated when the Guadalupe River was driven out of its banks by heavy rain upstream. Now, after days of heavy storms, the Guadalupe River is raging again, and the National Weather Service is warning of what it calls a large and deadly flood wave roaring toward Kerrville and Comfort.
0: Iran attacking more U.S. allies in the Mideast as the U.S.

0: steps up attacks, says ABC's James Longman.
1: A U.S. aircraft attacked a tanker trying to make port at Karg Island. That is the Iranian oil terminal in the Persian Gulf. CENTCOM says that it gave this tanker multiple warnings and it did not heed them. This is in breach of the blockade that the U.S. currently has on Iranian ports.
0: An American woman held in Iran since 2024 has been released. Her lawyer says she was falsely charged with spying. Seeking your attention tonight at 9 Eastern.
2: President Trump is expected to deliver a primetime address tonight. Sources say the president is expected to detail information he says he received from the Office of the Director of National Intelligence related to the 2020 election. Of course, President Trump has long pushed conspiracy theories and false claims about the 2020 election, which he lost.
0: ABC's Rachel Scott at the White House. 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
8: It's 8:03, Thursday, July 16th. Good morning. Glad to have you with us. I'm Rachel Pearson, filling in for Cisco Cotto this morning. And right now it's 79 degrees in Chicago. Partly sunny skies, though that sunshine, well, it's mixing with quite a bit of haze. In fact, that air quality alert remains in effect until midnight tonight for those poor air quality conditions. Temperatures climb up to a high 91 degrees. It'll feel closer to 100 with all the humidity. Tonight's low 73 degrees. We'll find out how long this heat and humidity sticks around in your AccuWeather 5-day forecast. That's coming up at 8:15. But first, the air quality is headlining our story today. It continues to be poor, and explaining this morning is AccuWeather meteorologist Joe Lundberg.
9: The wildfire smoke that has come out of Ontario has caused poor air quality across the region to develop overnight, and it will remain quite poor at times through today into tonight before any kind of improvement takes place tomorrow. It will also lead to very poor visibility from time to time over the next 12 to 18 hours. Winds out of the southwest aloft should start to drive some of the smoke away and improve the air quality during the day tomorrow and throughout the course of the weekend. Joe Lundberg, News Radio 105.9 WBBM.
8: Due to that poor air quality and heat, the Chicago Park District says it may be canceling and moving indoors its summer programming today. Officials say the moves are necessary because the air quality index is forecast to exceed 150, reaching the red category for unhealthy air. A 70-year-old man was in critical condition after being pulled from the waters of Montrose Harbor yesterday afternoon. WBBM's Nancy Hardy reports.
10: The lakefront was busy with people trying to cool off, and it's a good thing because Chicago police say it was bystanders that initially rescued the man. It was about 4 o'clock in the afternoon on a stretch of the lakefront with concrete steps and steel seawalls. One man told Channel 7 witnesses flagged down a lifeguard boat, and those on board then started performing CPR. The man was taken to the hospital initially in critical condition. Nancy Hardy, News Radio 105.9 WBBM.
8: A former Chicago police cadet resigned from the program after being recorded on video wearing a Nazi-like uniform.
11: The cadet goose-stepped across the stage at his high school during a Halloween costume contest, according to a report from the city's inspector general. It says the uniform, march, and salute created the impression that the individual was evoking Nazi Germany. The boy's mother, a civilian CPD employee, according to the report, shared a photo of her son in the uniform with others in the office and then gave a false statement. It was recommended that she be fired from her $110,000 a year job. The department agreed. Mike Krauser, News Radio 105.9 WBBM.
8: The CTA is asking for you to chime in to fix several problems.
12: The CTA is accepting proposals through through August 24 through its innovation studio that address aging infrastructure and enable the CTA to modernize fare gates and hinder fare evasion. The agency says its current turnstiles are becoming outdated and no longer working the way they used to. The CTA is looking for new fare entry solutions that can collect useful data on ridership patterns, deter fare evasion, and improve accessibility for riders. The CTA may select one or more proposals to pilot at select stations beginning early next year. The pilots would run for 12 months. Carolina Garibe, News Radio 105.9 WBBM.
8: Chicago aldermen considering two proposals aimed at helping renters deal with the rising costs of housing.
13: Westside Alderman Gilbert Villegas says he's seen what Mayor Brandon Johnson calls the Protecting Renters Ordinance, or PRO.
14: What's been proposed is ultimately going to be a rent increase for renters.
13: He says that will be the impact of parts of the mayor's plan, which includes requiring a landlord to cite just cause for not renewing a tenant's lease and providing relocation assistance to some tenants.
14: The landlords are going to continue to pass this on to the consumer.
13: He and others in the self-titled Budget Accountability Coalition just introduced an alternative, which they call the Fair Ordinance. They say it'll protect tenants without punishing property owners, especially so-called mom-and-pop landlords. The mayor says he's not impressed.
15: The key measures that would ultimately protect renters, I'm not seeing that in their proposal.
13: He says his ordinance reflects input from tenants and their advocates who say they're getting squeezed out by corporate interests.
15: I'm going to protect renters by any means necessary.
13: We're at City Hall. Jeff Buckles, News Radio 105.9. WBBM.
8: The 7-ton glass deck designed for a Chicago skyscraper by the famed architect Frank Gehry is sold at auction for a whopping $243,000. It's a 16-piece ensemble called Icehenge, made for the lobby of the Inland Steel Building downtown. The work installed in 2012 and was a staffed functioning security desk. Gehry's most famous works include the Pritzker Pavilion in Millennium Park, the Guggenheim Museum in Spain, and the Walt Disney Concert Hall in L.A. 8:08, time now for traffic and weather together on the 8th, sponsored by Four Seasons Heating, Air Conditioning, Plumbing, Sewer, and Electric. Here's Beau Duran.
16: Very messy morning on the expressways and tollways. Let's just start with the worst of it, which is the northbound side of 355. You're jammed solid from past 55 up to 75th Street. This is where we have a fully engulfed semi-fire. The three right lanes are blocked with the big rig fully engulfed here. Just that left lane open, that's why you got 3 miles of jammed up traffic. Give yourself an extra 25 minutes to get through the delay as this thing is fully in fuego, and even better, the state police can't find the driver. They're trying to find the driver to find out what's in it that's cooking. So big mess. Northbound 355, bailout, use Lamont Road or Route 53 instead. Southbound on the Veterans Tollway, heavy from 63rd Street to 75th with gapers. Elsewhere on the tollway system, the northbound tri-state remains packed. North Avenue to the Jane Addams. Crews now have the two left lanes blocked. Tollway help crews here trying to get a stalled silver car out of that left. It was in the left center lane. They have the two left lanes blocked to do it. I don't remind you, as you approach the Jane Addams on the northbound tri-state, move over. It's the law. It's not a game. The southbound tri-state's okay. The rest of the tollway system, nothing too crazy. But we got a big mess near O'Hare. Getting out of O'Hare, eastbound 190, the O'Hare extension, just a crawl. From Bessie Coleman to the tri-state, this is where we have a crash. Right lane's blocked. Looks like we have a red Prius that got into it with a white SUV and a blue SUV as well. So that eastbound side of 190 really jammed solid out of the airport from Bessie Coleman to the Tri-State Tollway today. Once you get to the Kennedy, the inbound side's 45 minutes from O'Hare, 35 in from the junction, 36 from downtown out to O'Hare on the Kennedy. Eden's inbound, no delays, outbound 27 to Lake Cook Road. The Eisenhower inbound crash at North Avenue, now clear. Still an hour 3 from the Jane Addams, 39 from Mannheim in, 29 minutes out to Mannheim on the Ike. Stevenson inbound 42 from 355, 32 in from the Tri-State, 28 minutes out to the Tri-State Tollway. And Will County northbound 55 remains slow from Weber Road to the Veterans Toll. The Dan Ryan inbound 27 minutes, 95th to downtown. 57 is okay for now. The Bishop Ford inbound just 17 minutes, 80-94 to the Dan Ryan. DuSable Lakeshore Drive northbound packed in from McCormick Place to before Jackson. Looks like a stalled vehicle in the right center lane there in Grant Park. Give yourself an extra 10 minutes to work through that mess getting on the northbound side of the drive. Route 53 northbound heavy from the Jane Addams Tollway to Kirchhoff. Southbound slowing from Palatine Road to Algonquin Road. 80 eastbound is okay. Westbound 80 slowing from Larkin to Hobolt. 80-94 along with I-65 and the Indiana Toll Road. No major issues for now. From the Metro Traffic Center, next to Port 818, News Radio 105.9 WBBM.
8: It's going to be a sunny Thursday afternoon with a high 91 degrees. Real feels closer to triple digits, but the real headline here is the air quality. An alert in effect until midnight tonight. It's very hazy. It's going to continue throughout this evening with a low 73 degrees. Sunny tomorrow, maybe some pop-up rain showers and a high near 90. It's 79 degrees at O'Hare and Midway, 77 along the lakefront. At
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8: Former Chicago Police Superintendent Larry Snelling officially retired this morning after serving three decades with the department.
21: Snelling joined the department in 1992 as a patrol officer, climbing the ranks to become Chicago's top cop in 2023. On his last day, an all-call was sent across citywide scanners.
22: Throughout your career, you have exemplified what it means to be a true guardian of the law. Your guidance was inspired many, and your legacy will undoubtedly continue to influence future generations of law enforcement professionals.
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22: Superintendent Larry Snelling, star number 198. The correct time is 15:04 hours. 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
8: The U.S. Coast Guard has a new warning about phony distress calls.
23: The Coast Guard's Great Lakes District Headquarters, according to officials, has received nearly 200 false distress calls via phone, radio, or social media since the beginning of the year. Those can sometimes involve simple misunderstandings or even accidental transmissions. However, a new alert says three of those calls have been confirmed as hoaxes, or as leaders put it, knowingly or willfully communicating a false distress message to the Coast Guard. During the summer months, the alert says false calls can be especially detrimental given the constant demand of resources. It also reminds those enjoying the Great Lakes that making phony calls can result in fines, even jail time. Andy Dane, News Radio, 105.9 WBBM.
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8: 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Here's meteorologist Joe Lundberg.
9: And our forecast is highlighted by the air quality alert that remains in effect through midnight tonight. The wildfire smoke is the culprit, and it will create a very unhealthy air quality and poor visibility at times today into tonight. We'll see some hazy sunshine today. It's still going to be hot and humid. Watch out for an afternoon or evening thunderstorm. Our high 91, mid-80s by the lake. Then partly cloudy, warm and sticky overnight, low 73. Tomorrow, intervals of clouds and hazy sun, another hot, very humid day with a thunderstorm or two in the afternoon and evening. The high 90, mid-80s at the lakefront. A mix of sun and clouds for Saturday, hot and humid, less haze it looks like by then. Could be an afternoon thunderstorm, high 90. Sunday looks better, more sun than clouds, a little cooler, a little less humid, the high 86. For Monday, partly sunny, warm, humid, maybe an afternoon thunderstorm, the high gets to 88. 76 degrees in McHenry at 77 at the lakefront, 79 at O'Hare, 80 at Midway. The relative humidity, 71%. There is a north-northeast breeze at 6 miles an hour. The barometer is rising at 30.08 inches. We're headed up to a high of 91. I'm AccuWeather meteorologist Joe Lundberg.
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0: Good morning. Alex Smalley is 0 for 146 on the PGA Tour. He's 29. He's from Rochester, New York. He's earned over $13 million, but never won a tournament, let alone a major. Right now, Smalley enjoying a ride atop the PGA's latest event as they combine with the Euros to play the Open Championship, the 154th British Open. And it's Smalley on top through 17 holes. He's 5 under par with a one-shot lead. Sitting at 2 shots back, Scottie Scheffler, the number one ranked American, through 14 holes at 3 under. The leader, Alex Smalley, it's early near Liverpool at the 154th Open Championship. Argentina stuns England in another big comeback at the World Cup. 2-1, Lionel Messi, 2 assists. The 39-year-old's likely playing in his final World Cup and could go out, who knows, with back-to-back titles. Argentina plays Spain Sunday at 2 in East Rutherford, New Jersey. If Argentina lifts the trophy, it'll solidify one of its greatest eras in sports ever, becoming just the third nation ever to successfully retain the FIFA World Cup title. Only Italy in the 30s and Brazil in the 50s into the 60s has done it. The Fire have Vancouver at home tonight in the debut of Robert Lewandowski, the star striker from Poland. Josh Liss, News Radio 105.9 WBBM.
8: 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Here's Beau Durant.
16: Rachel, very messy morning on the Illinois Tollway system. Plenty of issues here and there, including on the northbound side of the Veterans Tollway, where we have 3 miles of barely moving traffic from I-55 to 75th Street. This is where crews have the three right lanes working on a semi-fire. The trailer became fully engulfed here, and it is a mess. The northbound side of the Veterans Tollway, just that left lane open. You want to bail out and use Lamont Road or Route 53 to avoid the 25-minute delay to get to that 3 miles northbound on the Veterans Tollway. Southbound heavy from 63rd Street to 75th with gapers. New issue on the Jane Addams Tollway. On the eastbound side, we heard from our tipster Victor on the WBBM Mercedes-Benz of Hoffman Estates traffic tip line at 855-780 Road. There's an oversized load blocking the exit ramp to Route 59. He tried to do the exit, realized can't make it through the toll booth, and now this oversized load has to back out of the ramp back to the main line of the Jane Addams. Tollway help crews are lending a hand, but that's a mess. Eastbound 90 heavy from Beverly to Route 59 where that ramp is blocked, so exit Route 25 or Barrington Road instead. Westbound 90 is okay. Northbound on the Tri-State Tollway at the Jane Addams. Earlier stalled silver car now out of the two left lanes. Everything's back open, but you're still heavy heading northbound from North Avenue. Eden's inbound, no delays. Outbound, 25 minutes from Montrose to Lake Cook. The Kennedy inbound, 45 minutes from O'Hare. 35 in from the junction. That's in the local lanes. The express lanes do save you a couple minutes on the inbound Kennedy. The outbound side of the Kennedy Expressway, it's 36 out to O'Hare. Eastbound 190, the O'Hare extension. Still some heavy traffic from Bessie Coleman to the Tri-State with a crash over on the right shoulder now. The Eisenhower inbound, an hour 3 from the Jane Addams. 39 from Mannheim in. 29 minutes out to Mannheim on the Ike. Stevenson inbound, 42 from 355. 32 in from the Tri-State. 28 minutes from the lakefront out to 294. The Dan Ryan inbound, a 27-minute drive. 95th to downtown. 57's okay. The Bishop Board inbound, just 17 minutes, 8094 to the Dan Ryan. DuSable Lakeshore Drive northbound packed. McCormick Place to before Jackson. We've got a report of a stalled vehicle in the right center lane there in Grant Park. Southbound on the drive, heavy spots from Fullerton to Michigan Avenue. 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
8: You have to squint your eyes to see the blue sky through the haze, but we do have some sunshine out there this morning. It'll continue throughout the afternoon with a high 91 degrees. Real field temps near 100, but the haze and air quality remains pretty poor. An alert in effect until midnight tonight. Our overnight low, 73 degrees, warms right back up tomorrow with a high near 90. We will watch for some pop-up showers and thunderstorms as well. 79 degrees now at O'Hare and Midway. It's 77 in Waukegan, 76 degrees along the lakefront at 820. Our top story this hour, officials in Forest View giving new details about an incident this week that sent two girls running scared. They were playing in a park when they told police they were approached by a suspicious vehicle. WBBM's Nancy Hardy will have more on this story coming up at 8:31. Lawmakers have secured millions of dollars to build a shelter for people experiencing homelessness on the city's northwest side.
2: $13 million in state capital funding will go towards building the shelter in Chicago's 30th Ward, led by State Representative Lindsay LaPointe, working alongside Alderwoman Ruth Cruz since the spring of last year.
5: It will really impact homelessness in our corner of the city and provide a pathway for people to come out of parks and be able to go into a shelter that they've seen before.
2: LaPointe says the far northwest side currently has no shelter beds for single adults, forcing some neighbors to travel 10 to 15 miles for help or give up on finding shelter entirely. The city of Chicago estimated more than 7,400 people experienced homelessness last year, a number expected to climb as housing costs rise.
5: There's a high degree of trauma in our homeless population, so that just adds additional barriers to do something that would be hard for any human, which is sitting on a chair in a police station lobby and waiting for a shelter bed for 2 weeks.
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8: Police in northwest suburban Palatine need your help finding a man who's been missing for 4 months now. Officials say 48-year-old Michael Contarudi was last seen in his condo April 9th. His BMW SUV found a few days later in the Deer Grove East Forest Preserve. The missing man, described as 5'10", about 200 pounds, with brown hair and brown eyes. 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
8: Three with business news live from Bloomberg. Here's Gina Cervetti.
11: Rachel, futures are mixed just ahead of the opening bell. From the CME in Chicago, S&P futures down 18, NASDAQ futures down 212, Dow futures up 61. Slower gas station sales are keeping a lid on retail sales overall. They were up modestly in June, 0.2%, matching expectations. May was revised higher to show a gain of 1%. These figures are not adjusted for inflation. And outside of gasoline stations in June, sales were up 0.7%. GE raised its full-year outlook and topped Wall Street expectations. Shares are lower, though. One analyst at TD Cowen said it a note that the guidance hike may not be good enough. With business at 23 and 53, and in the noon business hour, live from Bloomberg, Gina Cervetti, News Radio 105.9 WBBM.
8: We've had at least a couple vehicle fires this morning, the latest on 355. We'll bring you the details with traffic and weather together next.
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22: Traffic, weather, together on the 8th with Bo Duran.
16: Big mess, northbound 355, jam solid from I-55 to 75th Street. This is where we have the 3 right lanes after an earlier semi-fire. It sounds like the fire may be out, but you just have the left lane open getting by, and it's a real mess. 3 miles of jammed up traffic. Plan for an extra half hour of sitting and staring at the brake lights ahead of you. To avoid the mess, use Lamont Road or Route 53 instead. That's to avoid the northbound 355 delay. Southbound, heavy from 63rd Street to 75th with gapers. On the Jane Addams Tollway eastbound, you're heavy from Beverly to Route 59. That's where the exit ramp to Route 59 is blocked because of an oversized load. Can't quite squeeze through the toll plaza, so it now has to back up to the main line of the Jane Addams. That'll be fun. Tollway help crews are lending a hand, but it's a mess on the eastbound side of 90, so you probably want to exit early at Route 25, or you could go over to Barrington Road and make your way back instead. On the expressways, Edens inbound is all clear. The outbound Edens 25 from Montrose to Lake Cook. The Kennedy inbound looking at 46 minutes from O'Hare, 36 in from the junction today. In the local lane, stay in the locals. The express lane's a bit slower, especially packed at the beginning of the express lanes from the Edens down to Belmont. If you get in past Belmont, might be in better shape. The outbound side of the Kennedy 23 to Montrose, 39 out to O'Hare. Eastbound 190, the O'Hare extension at the Tri-State, earlier crash now clear. The Eisenhower on the inbound side packed in from North Avenue to St. Charles Road. Looks like a crash still blocking the left lane there at St. Chuck. An hour 6 from the Jane Addams, 38 from Mannheim in 26 minutes out to Mannheim on the Eisenhower. Stevenson inbound 46 from 355, 34 in from the Tri-State. It's a 22-minute drive from the lakefront out to 294 today. Dan Ryan inbound 23 minutes, 95th to downtown. Outbound's good. 57 in the Bishop Ford, nothing too crazy. DuSable Lakeshore Drive northbound before Jackson. Earlier stall now clear. Those lanes are back open, but you're still heavy from McCormick Place getting into Grant Park. Southbound delays from Irving Park down to Michigan Avenue. Next traffic at 838 from the Metro Traffic Center. 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
22: It's hot, humid, and hazy out there today. We'll reach a high 91 this afternoon. A real field temperatures closer to 100. Later this evening, it'll drop to a low 73 degrees that we'll have to watch for some early evening thunderstorms, mainly south and west of the city. Tomorrow, again, sunny, hot, with a high near 90 and a chance for some pop-up rain showers as well. 79 degrees now at O'Hare and Midway. It's 77 along the lakefront.
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22: 8:30 on Thursday, July 16th. Good morning. Thanks so much for joining us. I'm Rachel Pearson in for Cisco Cotto, and these are the top stories on News Radio WBBM. Forest View Police clarifying what happened during what appeared to be an attempted abduction.
0: This is Mike Krauser. A body found in an Indiana farm field 50 years ago is identified as that of a Chicago woman who was murdered in 1976.
22: President Trump says Iran released an American woman who's been detained since 2024, plus the Coast Guard suspending its search for three missing boaters near Alcatraz. WBBM Business, the futures are just showing up now, though. The Dow futures up 71 points, S&P down 19, NASDAQ futures down 235. It's 8:31. The News Watch continues, and a report of an attempted kidnapping in southwest suburban Forest View now appears to be just a misunderstanding. WBBM's Nancy Hardy with the latest.
1: After reviewing automatic license plate readers and talking to neighbors, police have determined the suspicious man in a community alert was actually an Amazon Flex delivery driver in his personal car. Police say two young girls were near Forest View Park Monday night at about 7:30 when a driver in a red SUV approached and tried to get their attention. That made them fear he was trying to kidnap them, so they ran away screaming, which caught the attention of an officer. Police say they determined the claim was unfounded after confirming timelines and deliveries. Nancy Hardy, News Radio 105.9 WBBM.
22: Air quality is a major issue due to the heat dome we're under and smoke from Canadian wildfires.
2: The heat index could climb past 105 degrees for multiple days in a row this week, and health experts say the extreme heat can also worsen air quality, making it harder to breathe for people with asthma, allergies, and other lung conditions. Dr. Juanita Mora with the American Lung Association says a combination can be especially dangerous for children, older adults, and anyone with pre-existing respiratory conditions.
5: This is why with this extreme heat, not the days that I want kids and adults to be out in a pool. We want them indoors, air on, HEPA filters on, doors closed, windows closed.
2: She recommends limiting time outdoors during peak heat, staying hydrated, and keeping an eye on local air quality alerts, especially with the smoke coming from the Canadian fires.
5: So you want to wear a mask outdoors and try to not be outdoors at all. And maroon is the worst color, so it tells you that it's very, very unhealthy air.
2: The city of Chicago has opened cooling centers at libraries, park district locations, and all 22 police districts for anyone needing relief. Glenn Marshall, News Radio 105.9 WBBM.
22: A woman who was murdered nearly 50 years ago and found in a farm field in central Indiana has now been identified.
0: She was a Jane Doe ever since the body was found by a farmer in a cardboard box outside Lafayette in 1976. She had been shot in the back of the head. They had half the name right. She has now been identified as Jane Hart from Chicago. She was born in 1906 and was 69 years old when she was murdered. She had immigrated from Croatia and lived in an orphanage as a child. Her body was exhumed in 2019. 2 years later, the Benton County Coroner's Office brought the case to the DNA Doe Project, and they identified her following a long investigation complicated by the woman's Croatian ancestry. They're underrepresented in the DNA databases. It doesn't solve the murder, but surviving relatives now know part of the story. Mike Krauser, News Radio, 105.9 WBBM.
22: There's an update on an American Iranian citizen detained by the Tehran government. ABC News Chief International Correspondent James Longman with an update.
9: There is a glimmer of good news because Dina Karari, an American woman held in Iran since 2024, has been released by Iranian authorities. President Trump made this announcement on social media. He called this a gesture of goodwill by the Iranians. Her lawyer says she was subject to bogus charges of espionage and suffered enormous psychological and physical hardship. Some good news there, but her release does not change the situation here in the Middle East. The Strait of Hormuz is still closed.
22: The U.S. intensified its strikes on Iran today, hitting targets in the northern part of the country. The Iranian military retaliated with missile and drone fire targeting American allies, Bahrain, Jordan, and Kuwait. President Trump's nominee for Attorney General Todd Blanche faced questions from lawmakers at a confirmation hearing yesterday. This is ABC News senior political correspondent Rachel Scott.
23: Republican Senator John Cornyn pressing Blanche on the Justice Department's extraordinary settlement with President Trump, a $1.8 billion fund to pay out people who claim persecution by the Biden administration, including the Trump supporters who stormed the Capitol on January 6th. After bipartisan criticism, Blanche said the fund was dropped.
6: It is a moot issue, meaning there is no weaponization fund. The weaponization fund is dead. It's not moving forward.
23: But Cornyn, who could be the deciding vote, not convinced.
22: The president's choice for director of national intelligence, Walter J. Clayton, also testified before the Senate Intelligence Committee yesterday, defending his past comments about voter fraud and his role in subpoenas sent to New York Times reporters over the weekend. Low gas prices, traffic, and weather together next. It's 8:35.
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7: 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In Wonder Lake, the BP on McCullum Lake and Wonder Lake Drive selling gas for $3.69 a gallon. And in Homer Glen, the Lenny's Gas and Wash on 159th and Gauger selling gas for $3.79 a gallon. 8:38, time for traffic and weather together on the 8th, sponsored by the Forest Preserves of Cook County. Here's Bo Duran.
8: About an hour ago, we had a semi go fully in fuego on the northbound side of 355 at 75th Street. Now the cleanup is underway to this completely damaged trailer and tractor. No word if they ever found the driver, so that's interesting. The northbound side of the Veterans Tollway jammed from 55 up to 75th Street. The three right lanes remain blocked, just the left lane open getting by. That's why you have a three-mile miserable backup on the northbound side of the Veterans Tollway. Give yourself an extra 25 minutes to work through it, and you're much better off bailing out and heading to Lamont Road or Route 53 instead of that northbound 355 parking lot. On the southbound side of 355, you're heavy from 63rd Street to 75th with gapers. Our other tollway issue remains on the Jane Addams Tollway eastbound as you try to exit Route 59 and Hoffman Estates. Oversized load blocking the exit ramp. This large semi hauling the oversized load got into the toll plaza, realized that square peg is not going into the round hole, and now they have to try to back out back to the main line of I-90. So that's why you're seeing slowing from Beverly to Route 59. Tollway help crews are lending a hand, but bail out early at Route 25 if you're trying to exit the area, or head over to Barrington Road and work your way back. Rest of the tollways, no big surprises. The Edens inbound okay. The outbound side, 25 minutes from Montrose to Lake Cook. The Kennedy inbound, 46 from O'Hare, 36 in from the junction. The local lanes, the express lanes, considerably worse than that. Jammed up because of a stalled vehicle. Looks like the right lane is blocked in the inbound express lanes at Ogden, and that's why they're jammed solid from the passing the Wintrust mural near North Avenue. Those express lanes about 8 minutes slower. Stay in the locals on the inbound Kennedy. The outbound Kennedy Expressway, 23 to Montrose, 39 out to O'Hare. On the Eisenhower inbound, crash clearing at St. Charles Road out of the left lane. Still an hour six from the Jane Addams, 38 from Mannheim in, 26 out to Mannheim today. Stevenson inbound, 46 from 355, 34 in from the Tri-State, 22 minutes out to 294. The Dan Ryan inbound, 23 minutes, 95th to downtown, 57 and the Bishop Ford, both 18-minute drives from I-80 into the Dan Ryan. DuSable Lakeshore Drive northbound, packed. McCormick Place to Monroe. Southbound slowing Irving Park down to Michigan Avenue. Route 53 northbound heavy from the Jane Addams Tollway to Kirchhoff. Southbound slow Palatine Road to Algonquin Road. 80 in Joliet, nothing too bad. In Northwest Indiana, no major delays. Next traffic at 848, News Radio 105.9.
9: WBBM AccuWeather, the air quality alert continues through midnight tonight. The wildfire smoke will be the problem on creating very unhealthy air quality and poor visibility at times into the night tonight. Clouds and hazy sunshine, hot and humid, a stray afternoon or evening thunderstorm, high 91, mid-80s by the lake. Warm and sticky overnight, those 73. Tomorrow, clouds and hazy sun, hot and very humid. Could be a thunderstorm or two in the afternoon and evening, the high 90, mid-80s by the lake. Some sunshine Saturday, hot and humid, a chance of an afternoon thunderstorm, the high about 90. It's 81 in Joliet, 80 at Midway, 79 at O'Hare, 77 at the lakefront. We're headed up to 91. I'm AccuWeather meteorologist Joe Lundberg.
7: Stocks are mixed at the opening bell. The Dow up 96 points, NASDAQ down 202, the S&P 500 down 26 points at 840. Chicago public school leaders are taking the wraps off a proposed budget for next year. They're calling balanced, but the Chicago Teachers Union labels as reckless.
10: We are not budgeting for the district we had yesterday.
11: Superintendent Dr. Macklin King says fewer children are attending Chicago's public schools, but those students' needs are increasing and assistance from state and federal sources is not enough.
10: The budget we present today is balanced, but getting there was not easy.
11: Especially when the district starts with a debt payment of nearly $800 million. So CPS's $8.5 billion operating budget includes significant cuts in central office staff, as well as possibly turning 5 professional development days into mandatory unpaid days off to close a $732 million shortfall.
10: CPS has created a budget that is thoughtful, is responsible, and entirely student-centered.
11: The Chicago Teachers Union is unpacking its own adjectives to describe the budget. President Stacey Davis Gates called it beyond reckless and demanded the district negotiate with the union over potential layoffs. We're at City Hall. Jeff Buckles, News Radio 105.9. WBBM.
7: An operation to find survivors of a boat accident off the coast of San Francisco has ended. One passenger, a 79-year-old man, is confirmed dead. 16 others were rescued.
0: After a full day of searching without any signs of the 3 missing victims, Coast Guard Captain Jared Tosco says a search and rescue effort is being called off.
12: We have been unsuccessful in locating any survivors within the search area.
0: He says the 3 victims who have not been found may have been trapped inside the boat and may have gone down to the bottom of the San Francisco Bay.
12: There is a high possibility that individuals could have been trapped inside the vessel.
0: He says agencies will work to try to find the boat, but they do not believe the 3 missing victims are alive any longer. Alex Stone, ABC News.
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7: A new survey finds people may be judging you based on your phone background. Yeah, the most common background, family members or children. Nature photos also near the top of the list. But, you know, 10% just sort of rely on the default wallpapers. 14% of people surveyed say your background image says something about your personality. An English man started his own dating website after striking out on Tinder. 42-year-old Nick Paninsky says the site looks much like a dating profile. It has key information about himself along with what he's looking for in a partner. But here's the kicker. The site has testimonials from his mom. Seems to be working. Nick says he's had at least

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2: Leaders at 4-under in the clubhouse are the 150th ranked Brit Daniel Brown and the 65th ranked Sungjae Im of Korea. Im and Brown, the co-leaders at 4-under. Scheffler and his playing mate Bryson DeChambeau, both 3-under through 16, one shot back at golf's latest major underway near Liverpool, England. The White Sox get the second half going at Toronto. Tomorrow, Anthony Kay on the mound. Colin Ray and the Cubs take on the Twins, a rare Friday night game at Wrigley tomorrow. Dalen Swain is 0 for 16 shooting in his last two Bulls games, the number 15 pick in the draft. Hoping to straighten out when the Bulls play the Lakers in Las Vegas Summer League tonight. 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
3: At 8:48, a look at traffic and weather together on the 8th with Bo Duran.
4: Big mess on the Veterans Memorial Tollway, northbound 355, jammed solid today from I-55 to 75th Street. This is where crews have the three right lanes. They're working to clean up from an earlier semi-fire where a semi went fully in fuego, is completely destroyed now. The trailer is just a charred remain of itself. Heavy equipment's going to have to clean all this up. It's going to be a while. Northbound 355, jammed for 3 miles. Give yourself an extra 25 minutes to sit through that delay on the northbound side of 355, or better yet, bail out and use Lamont Road or Route 53 instead. Both are better choices. In Woodridge, the ramp from 75th Street to northbound 355 blocked because of all of this. You need to use 63rd to get to that northbound side of 355. The southbound side of the Veterans Tollway still heavy from 63rd Street to 75th with gapers. Some good news on the Jane Addams Tollway in Hoffman Estates. We heard from our tipster Jennifer on the WBBM Mercedes-Benz of Hoffman Estates traffic tip line at 855-780 Road. Oversized load that was blocking the exit ramp to Route 59 has been cleared, and you can now exit at Route 59 once again, but the main line of the Jane Addams still slow before Beverly because of that earlier activity. The Tri-State Tollway northbound still right out of the box from the Bishop Ford to before Halstead. Then you're on the brakes from North Avenue to I-90. Southbound heavy Cermak Road to Ogden. The Reagan Tollway eastbound slowing from the Aurora Toll Plaza to Eola and past Route 83 to the northbound Tri-State ramp. Eden's inbound no delays. Outbound 25 from Montrose to Lake Cook. Kennedy inbound 42 minutes from O'Hare. 31 minutes in from the junction in the local lanes. Still stay in the locals. The express lanes, a couple minutes slower. We had an earlier stall around Ogden in the right lane. That stall has been cleared, but those express lanes still a little bit slower than the locals are. The outbound Kennedy 21 to Montrose, 34 out to O'Hare. Eisenhower inbound crash at St. Charles Road now gone out of the left lane. Still 57 minutes from the Jane Addams, 33 from Mannheim in, 24 minutes out to Mannheim. Stevenson inbound 40 minutes from 355. Half hour trip in from the Tri-State awaits. 22 minutes out to the Tri-State Tollway from the lakefront. The Dan Ryan inbound 23 minutes, 95th to downtown. Outbound's great. 57 and the Bishop Ford are both at 17 minutes from I-80 into the Dan Ryan. DuSable Lakeshore Drive northbound, heavy McCormick Place to Monroe. Southbound remains slow from Irving Park Road down to Michigan Avenue. Next traffic at 8:58. 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
5: WBBM AccuWeather. That wildfire smoke will be a problem for the next 12 to 18 hours, causing very poor air quality and poor visibility at times into tonight. A mix of clouds and hazy sun today. For the high temperature, we'll get to 91, mid-80s by the lake. Just watch out for a stray afternoon or evening thunderstorm. Partly cloudy overnight, though, 73. Hazy sun, hot and very humid tomorrow. Watch out for an afternoon and evening thunderstorm, the high 90. Right now, it is 78 in South Chicago, 77 at the lakefront, 79 at O'Hare, and 80 at Midway. We're going up to 91. I'm AccuWeather meteorologist Joe Lundberg.
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6: An Art Deco skyscraper situated along the Chicago River now has landmark status.
8: The building at 2 North Riverside Plaza housed the Chicago Daily News from the time of its completion in 1929 through 1960. In addition to being the first office building in the city built above railroad tracks, it was also the first to have a public plaza. The landmark designation and tax incentive approved by City Council allow for property tax reductions as the building owners continue a nearly $70 million rehab project. Haley Hansen, News Radio 105.9 WBBM.
6: French lawmakers, meantime, passed a law involving assisted death.
9: France's National Assembly has approved a bill that would allow medically assisted suicide. Supporters like Anne Renaud gathered to watch and celebrate.
10: Grateful to finally have the possibility to say to people who are suffering that they have an option.
9: Eligible patients must be adult French citizens or legal residents with an incurable advanced stage.

0: illness, suffering unbearably, and make repeated requests of their own free will. Psychiatric disorders and neurological diseases like Alzheimer's would not qualify. Opponents like Ségolène Peruccio, head of the French Society for Palliative Care, say the measure lacks safeguards and sends the wrong message to vulnerable patients. The legislation must still clear a constitutional review. I'm Jennifer King.
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7: Rachel, stocks are off to a mixed start today. The Dow is little changed at 52,653. It was higher for the first 20 minutes or so. S&P 500 down 31 at 7541. NASDAQ down 264 at 26,006. Right now, the Dow is up just a few points. United Health is keeping it aloft. Those shares are up almost 8%. United Health raised its outlook for the year and reported quarterly profit well ahead of Wall Street's views. Investors seem to like the news that Uber is buying Germany's delivery hero. In a deal valued at around $15 billion, Uber shares are delivering gains this morning. They're up about 1.7%. And crude oil is right around $80 a barrel. With business at 23 and 53 and in the noon business hour, live from Bloomberg, Gina Cervetti, News Radio 105.9 WBBM.
1: The National Transportation Safety Board released preliminary results of its probe into a deadly crash involving a Tesla. This was in the Houston area last month.
8: Michael Butler's Tesla Model 3 was doing an estimated 70 miles per hour, and a doorbell camera captured the result. Butler reportedly told police that his car was in full self-driving mode, but the NTSB says Butler deactivated the feature by fully depressing the accelerator and slamming into the side of a home in Katy, Texas. 76-year-old resident Martha Avila was killed.
1: The speed limit on the residential two-lane road was 30 miles per hour. Well, the price of life seems to be going up all the time, from eggs to coffee to insurance. Weekend Wallet, the new email newsletter from WBBM's Noon Business Hour, delivers insights, information, and tips to get the most out of each dollar. It comes your way every Saturday. You can sign up now on the free Audacy app. That's A-U-D-A-C-Y. Traffic and weather together next. It's 8:55.
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5: 8:58 now, traffic and weather together on the 8s. Here's Bo Duran.
6: 3 miles of misery getting out of Bolingbrook into Woodridge on the northbound side of the Veterans Tollway. You're packed from 55 to 75th Street, where the three right lanes remain blocked as crews work to clean up an earlier semi-fire. We also have the on-ramp from 75th Street to northbound 355 shut down out of Woodridge as well. What you want to do to avoid the 25-minute delay on the northbound side of the Veterans Tollway is use Lamont Road or Route 53 up to 63rd Street. From 63rd, the northbound side of the Veterans Tollway, cruising all the way up onto 290. But once you get to that outbound side of 290, you're going to be jammed from 355 to Route 390 because we have a crash involving a box truck and two other vehicles. Looks like the right lane's blocked there as you make your way through Itasca. It's where you're looking at 20 minutes out to Manheim on the Eisenhower, 43 all the way out to the Jane Addams, the inbound side of the Ike, 57 from I-90 and 33 from Manheim into downtown. Eden's inbound, no delays, outbound 22 to Lake Cook Road. Kennedy in 43 from O'Hare, 33 in from the junction in the local lanes. The express lane's now saving you a couple of minutes on the inbound Kennedy, outbound 21 to Montrose, 34 out to O'Hare. Stevenson inbound, 40 minutes to get from 355 to Lakefront, 30 in from the Tri-State, 22 minutes out to the Tri-State Tollway. The Dan Ryan inbound, 23 minutes from 95th to downtown, 57 in the Bishop Ford, really nothing out of the ordinary. DuSable Lakeshore Drive northbound heavy from McCormick Place through Grant Park. Southbound on the drive, you're slowing from Irving Park Road down to Michigan Avenue. New issue on the southbound side of the Tri-State, you're slow from the 82nd Street toll down to 95th Street. It sounds like we have some metal debris in the two center lanes after a semi lost its drive shaft there, causing some flat tires. Use some extra caution. From the Metro Traffic Center, next report 908, News Radio 105.9 WBBM.
5: It's going to be sunny and hazy, hot and humid with a high 91 this afternoon, settling in the low 70s tonight. Again, very hot tomorrow, our high near 90 with some scattered rain showers. 79 degrees at O'Hare, it's 80 at Midway, and 77 degrees along the lakefront.
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5: Coming up in the next half hour on News Radio WBBM, wildfire smoke blanketing the Chicago area, but some people are still headed outside. 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
5: WBBM business markets are down. The Dow down 26 points. NASDAQ off 240, the S&P 500 down 28 points. 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
8: From ABC News, I'm Chuck Sievertson. Torrential rain up to 30 inches forecast is setting off more flooding in parts of Texas. The Guadalupe River is at flood stage, says ABC's Jim Ryan.
9: Dozens of times in the past 36 hours, swift water rescue crews have been dispatched to save people trapped in their cars or homes.
10: We have a boat going in the water up River Road.
9: The audio from Broadcastify of a crew at work in Kerr County, which was devastated by flooding on the 4th of July last year. The ominous report from the field.
10: I don't want for command to give eyes. This flood is going to be well outside of what we did during the 4th.
9: Unlike last year, there have been no reports of deaths or serious injuries from this episode of flooding. Jim Ryan, ABC News in Dallas-Fort Worth.
8: Another day of unhealthy air to breathe from millions because of smoke from wildfires in Canada and Minnesota carried south. ABC's Matt Rivers.
11: Those wildfires and creating these hazy, almost apocalyptic-like images across the U.S. from Michigan to upstate New York, officials are advising everyone to take extra precautions to brace for worsening conditions. It may only get hazier.
8: Shoppers slowed their spending in June from May amid continuing economic uncertainty. Retail sales rose 0.2% in June after being up a revised 1% in May, says today's Commerce Department report. First-time unemployment claims are down to a 10-week low, says the Labor Department. More than 12 days after an 18-year-old was seen alive in Mississippi, who allegedly drowned while being out with friends, this update from ABC's Aaron Katursky.
12: The parents of Nolan Wells say they're ready to share their son's cell phone with the authorities investigating his death.
13: We will have a mutual inspection of the cell phone with our experts and their experts.
12: His mother tracked the phone to someone who was with Wells on Horn Island and suggested some content may have been deleted.
8: President Trump expected to make a speech to the nation tonight at 9 Eastern. Sources say it's about the 2020 election. You're listening to ABC News.
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5: 9:03 Thursday, July 16th. Good morning. Glad to have you with us. I'm Rachel Pearson filling in for Cisco Cotto. It's currently 80 degrees in Chicago, partly sunny skies. We're headed up to a hot, humid high of 91 degrees. The humidity brings those real field temperatures close to triple digits. And the weather today, our top local story on News Radio WBBM, as smoke is making it harder to breathe this morning. Here to break it down for us, AccuWeather meteorologist Joe Lundberg.
6: Wildfire smoke has actually backed in from the north and northeast, really in the wake of a backdoor front, if you will. A north to northeast breeze helped to push the smoke into the city. The southwest suburbs are now starting to see the effect of this as well, and the air quality is going to be compromised for the rest of today and even into the first part of tonight before we start to get a push of somewhat cleaner air coming back out of the south and west late tonight into the day tomorrow. But expect poor visibility and poor air quality over the next 12 to 18 hours before conditions do improve somewhat late tonight and tomorrow. 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
5: That poor visibility and poor air quality, it's not stopping people from getting outside. WBBM's Nancy Hardy joins us live from the lakefront in Evanston.
18: Out.
5: We'll check back in with WBBM's Nancy Hardy in a moment. Meantime, the CTA announcing a challenge to test new fare technology, part of an effort to deter fare evasion and improve the customer experience.
7: Vendors will be able to submit proposals for fare entry solutions that can collect useful data on ridership patterns, deter fare evasion through functional design, and improve accessibility for customers. The CTA says the technology would replace the current turnstiles, which are approaching the end of their 40-year design life. The proposals the agency chooses to pilot would run for 12 months. They're due August 24th. Carolina Guerrebe, News Radio 105.9 WBBM.
5: Four people are in the hospital following a crash on the Eisenhower Expressway this morning. At least four vehicles involved. The wreck happened near Ashland Avenue. At least one car caught on fire. All those lanes are now back open. Officials are still investigating what led up to the collision. Chicago Mayor Brandon Johnson's proposal to help make rent cheaper and easier in the city has sparked an alternative plan.
19: Every landlord is not the same.
20: And West Side Alderman Gilbert Villegas says Mayor Johnson's so-called Protecting Renters Ordinance, or PRO, could force property owners to raise rents to cover their costs tied to the plan, including requiring landlords to cite just cause for not renewing a lease or providing relocation expenses.
19: Mayor talks about cutting the red tape, but yet introduces policies which in some cases are duct tape.
20: He and other members of the so-called Budget Accountability Coalition say their alternative, which they call the FAIR Ordinance, has some of the same protections as the mayor's plan, but is designed to ease the burden on so-called mom-and-pop landlords.
21: These individuals did not spend any time with residents.
20: The mayor says it shows in their proposal, which he says leaves tenants vulnerable.
21: I'll at least acknowledge the fact that they are now clear that affordability is the top issue in this country.
20: But he says it doesn't do enough. We're at City Hall. Jeff Buckles, News Radio 105.9. WBBM.
5: The U.S. Coast Guard wants you to be aware of hoaxes during its busy summer boating season.
0: Officials say false distress calls can sometimes be a result of a misunderstanding, outdated information, or even an accidental transmission. Since January, Coast Guard Great Lakes HQ has received nearly 200 of those calls, but three were confirmed hoaxes or intentional fake distress calls over radio, phone, or social media. Leaders say in a statement those calls, quote, create a ripple effect across the entire emergency response community, draining valuable time and resources from the Coast Guard and agency partners and potentially putting emergency responders at unnecessary risk. They add that making hoax calls is a federal felony, meaning possible fines or time behind bars. Andy Day, News Radio, 105.9 WBBM.
5: The DuPage County Sheriff's Office is urging residents to keep an eye out for a specific scam. They say scammers are impersonating real members of the sheriff's office and other law enforcement agencies. Officials say the scammers will demand money, claiming the victims either failed to report for jury duty, have an arrest warrant out for them, missed a court appearance, or that a family member has been arrested. A reminder, when you want to listen to WBBM on your phone, download the free Odyssey app, click the word follow for easy access. And if you're at home, you can always ask your smart speaker to play WBBM News Radio. 9:08, time for traffic and weather together on the 8th, sponsored by Four Seasons Heating, Air Conditioning, Plumbing, Sewer, and Electric. Here's Bo Duran.
6: I got a rough go of it on the tollways right now. A couple of spots, the worst of it by far, 355 northbound, jammed up from 55 to 75th Street. This is where crews still have the three right lanes. They are working to clean up an earlier semi-fire. This semi-trailer became fully destroyed in the fire. It's basically just charred remains at this point, and that's why you have this three-mile backup. Need to give yourself an extra 25 minutes to work through the mess on the northbound side of 355. You're much better off bailing out and using Lamont Road or Route 53. To get back over to the Veterans Tollway, you need to use 63rd Street because the on-ramp from 75th Street out of Woodridge is shut down as a result of all of this as well. Southbound on the Veterans Tollway, some slowing from 63rd Street to 75th with a gaper's delay on that southbound trip on 355. Before you even get to that point, you're going to see some slowing as you approach Butterfield Road. Looks like a new crash on the southbound side of the Veterans Tollway in the right lane there as you approach Butterfield just past Roosevelt Road. So a couple of issues on 355. Got a couple of issues on the Tri-State Tollway as well, where the southbound side's heavy from the 82nd Street Toll Plaza to 95th Street. Heard from our tipster Jay on the WBBM Mercedes-Benz of Hoffman Estates traffic tip line at 855-780 Road that a semi lost its drive shaft in the two center lanes. Couple vehicles hit it, got some flats, kind of a mess on the southbound side of the Tri-State at 95th Street. Northbound slowing from Southwest Highway to 95th with gapers. Then you're slow from the Grand Avenue curve to the Jane Addams Tollway. The Jane Addams itself eastbound still heavy spots from Elmhurst Road over to the Tri-State. On the Edens inbound, no delays. Outbound 22 from Montrose to Lake Cook. The Kennedy inbound's a 43-minute trip from O'Hare. 33 in from the junction. The local lanes, the express lane's going to save you about 4 minutes. The outbound Kennedy 21 to Montrose, 34 out to O'Hare. Eisenhower inbound now 55 from the Jane Addams, 31 from Mannheim in. Outbound on 290. You're jammed up from 355 to Route 390 because we have a crash involving a box truck and two other vehicles. Sounds like the right lane's still blocked there in Itasca. 42 minutes all the way out to the Jane Addams. The Stevenson inbound 44 from 355, 31 in from the Tri-State. Outbound's all good, though. The Dan Ryan inbound 21 minutes, 95th to downtown, 57 in the Bishop Ford, both 17-minute trips from I-80 to the Dan Ryan. DuSable Lakeshore Drive northbound, a lingering delay from Soldier Field to Monroe. Southbound slow Fullerton down to Michigan Avenue. From the Metro Traffic Center, next report 918. 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
5: The WBBM AccuWeather forecast for today, hot, humid, hazy. We've got this wildfire smoke that continues to blanket much of the area, prompting an air quality alert. That's in effect until midnight tonight. Now, temperatures are going to climb up to a high 91 this afternoon, mid-80s along the lakefront, but the humidity brings those real field temperatures close to triple digits. Should settle in the mid to low 70s overnight, though we may have some pop-up rain thunderstorms south and west of the city. Tomorrow's sunny, hot, and humid with a high near 90. 80 degrees right now at O'Hare. It's 82 at Midway, 78 degrees in Waukegan, and 80 along the lakefront, headed up to a high of 91 at 910.
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5: Chicago alderman okayed a plan to help the owner of the Chicago Fire Soccer Club as he looks to build his team's new stadium. City Council gave final approval to using $424 million in economic development money to pay for upgrading roads and water lines. This is around the future McDonald's Park in the South Loop. That money will also be used to build a combination parking

0: garage and retail housing complex in that area known as the 78. The approval happened over the objections of downtown Alderman Bill Conway, who called the spending plan a bad deal for Chicagoans.
1: I cannot look taxpayers in the eye and tell them I voted to spend $250 million of public money on a stadium parking garage and stadium plaza instead of public transit or the many other pressing needs facing our city.
0: Supporters of the project say they're important investments in the future of an area that's been vacant for decades. Former Superintendent Larry Snelling closing a chapter on his three-decade-long career with the Chicago Police Department.
2: Know that your leadership, integrity, and tireless efforts have made a profound impact on the safety and well-being of countless officers and citizens.
3: Snelling announced his retirement earlier this summer and officially turned his badge in Wednesday after 3 years as the city's top cop. A citywide all-call on police scanners honored his service.
2: As you retire, may you find joy in the adventures that lie ahead, surrounded by family and friends. The department and the city of Chicago wish you all the best in your future endeavors and hope you enjoy every moment of this well-deserved retirement.
3: Fred Waller will once again serve as the department's interim superintendent during the search for Snelling's replacement. Haley Hansen, News Radio 105.9 WBBM.
0: We'll take a look at your AccuWeather 5-day forecast just ahead. Find out just how long this heat, humidity, and haze is going to stick around.
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0: 9:15, time for the AccuWeather 5-day forecast, sponsored by Four Seasons Heating, Air Conditioning, Plumbing, Sewer, and Electric. Here's meteorologist Joe Lundberg.
13: Rachel, it's still hot and it's still going to be humid today, but we're going to see a lot more haze than we've seen in recent days thanks to the wildfire smoke, and that's going to create unhealthy air quality this afternoon and into tonight, as well as poor visibility at times. 91 or high, mid-80s by the lake, and yeah, there can be a pop-up thunderstorm this afternoon and evening as well. Partly cloudy, warm and sticky overnight, those 73. Clouds and hazy sunshine tomorrow. Better air quality. It'll still be hot and humid. Watch out for a thunderstorm or two in the afternoon and evening. The high temperature near 90, mid-80s by the lake. Saturday, a mix of sun and clouds. Hot and humid with a chance of an afternoon thunderstorm. High 90. Should be a bit cooler, a bit less humid for Sunday with sunshine and some clouds. The high 86. Very warm and humid again on Monday with sun and clouds and a chance of an afternoon thunderstorm. Monday's high in the upper 80s. Right now, it's 80 degrees at O'Hare and at the lakefront, 82 in Plainfield and at Midway. The relative humidity, 68%. The wind northeast at 6. The barometer, 30.09 inches and rising. We're headed up to 91 inland later today. I'm AccuWeather meteorologist Joe Lundberg.
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4: Hi, at the British Open, Bryson DeChambeau, the LIV golfer, former number 4 in the world, now number 37, birdies the 17th hole at Royal Birkdale Golf Club to move into a tie for the lead. It's round one of golf's latest major, and the number 1 ranked Scottie Scheffler, defending champ, playing with DeChambeau, bogeys that same hole, 17, to fall 2 shots back. Number 2 ranked Rory McIlroy has just teed off. The low round of the day, I mean the bad round of the day, is an 8 over 78 for 42-year-old American Gary Woodland. The British has DeChambeau in a share for the early lead with Scheffler 2 shots back. Argentina rolls to a 2-1 win over England, stunning the Brits with 2 assists from Lionel Messi. Argentina hoping to do it one more time against Spain Sunday in the trophy match in East Rutherford, New Jersey. For the very first time on the international stage, Lionel Messi and the Argentines are going for back-to-back titles. England versus France Saturday in the third place game. The Fire take on Vancouver at Soldier Field tonight with new Polish star Robert Lewandowski somewhere coming off that Fire bench. He'll be in the lineup tonight. Bulls Lakers 5 o'clock tip in the Vegas Summer League. Caleb Wilson is averaging 24.3 points, 7 rebounds, 3.3 blocks in 3 games so far for the Bulls, shooting 60% and 50% from the 3-point stripe. Josh Liss, News Radio 105.9 WBBM.
0: 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We have this cleanup still ongoing in Woodridge. This is on 355 Beau Durand.
14: Sounds like it's going to be until lunchtime before we have lanes open on the northbound side of the Veterans Tollway. For now, just the left lane open at 75th Street. The 3 right lanes are blocked as crews work to mop up from an early morning semi-fire. What a mess on the northbound side of 355. 3 miles of barely moving traffic from I-55 heading northbound. Give yourself an extra 25 minutes to sit through that delay, or better yet, bail out and get to Lamont Road or Route 53 instead. From either of them, use 63rd Street to get to the northbound side of the Veterans Tollway. In the Woodridge area, the on-ramp from 75th Street to get to the northbound Veterans Tollway is blocked as this semi-cleanup continues. Southbound on 355, heavy past Roosevelt to before Butterfield Road. That's where we have a crash. Sounds like the right lane block there. Further south on the Veterans Tollway, still heavy from 63rd to 75th Street with gapers to the semi and Fuego mess. On the Tri-State Tollway southbound, earlier debris that was in the lanes around 95th Street has been cleared, but still lingering delay through there and on the northbound side of the tri-state, slow from 111th up to 95th Street, then again from the Bentonville Bridge to the Jane Addams Tollway. Eden's inbound, no delays. Outbound, just 20 minutes from Montrose to Lake Cook. The Kennedy inbound, 37 minutes from O'Hare. It's 27 in from the junction today, both in the local and the express lanes. The outbound Kennedy, 15 to Montrose, 28 on the drive out to the big airport. The Eisenhower inbound, heavy North Avenue to the tri-state and from 9th Avenue all the way to Wacker and Ida B. Wells. 55 minutes from the Jane Addams Tollway to the Burn Interchange, 31 from Mannheim into downtown. Once you get past the Burn Interchange, you stay slow under the old post office and into the loop. The outbound side of 290 heavy today from 355 to Route 390. Crews still have the right lane blocked with a crash involving a box truck and 2 other vehicles there in Itasca. 19 minutes out to Mannheim, but 42 from downtown all the way out to I-90. Stevenson inbound 44 from 355, 31 in from the tri-state. Outbound's great. The Dan Ryan inbound just 21 minutes from 95th to downtown, 57 inbound 17 from I-80. The Bishop Ford 18 minutes, 80-94 to the Dan Ryan merge. DuSable Lakeshore Drive northbound, heavy on in spots from Soldier Field to Monroe. Southbound slowing from Fullerton down to Michigan Avenue today. 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
0: We have this air quality alert remaining in effect until midnight tonight. It's hazy with this wildfire smoke blanketing much of the area. Our high 91 degrees feels warmer than that when you factor in humidity. Temperatures should fall to the low 70s overnight. Tomorrow, partly sunny with a high near 90 degrees and a chance for some pop-up rain showers in spots. 80 degrees now at O'Hare and Midway. It's also 80 along the lakefront. Stocks are lower. The Dow down 18 points. NASDAQ off 154. The S&P 500 down 12 points at 920. Our top story this hour, as the Canadian wildfire smoke covers the Chicagoland area, some city agencies are adjusting plans for today. The Chicago Park District moving parts of its summer programming indoors while canceling other parts altogether. WBBM's Carolina Garibay will have much more on this story coming up at 9:31. Dutch Bros Coffee, coming to Chicago's southwest suburbs. The West Coast drive-through coffee chain plans to open at the Romeo Town Center in Romeoville. The first Dutch Brothers Coffee in the Chicago area opened in Melrose Park last May, drawing massive lines. Dutch Bros also set to open locations in Elk Grove Village, Oak Park, and Darien. It's 9:21.
15: For marathoners, nutrition not only supports energy levels, but also plays a key role in recovery and injury prevention. I'm Dr. Nathaniel Jones from Loyola Medicine with Healthy Eating. Healthy fats found in avocados, nuts, and olive oil provide a dense energy source and play a vital role in overall health. These fats are essential for running due to the absorption of fat-soluble vitamins, such as vitamins A, D, E, and K. These are necessary for various bodily functions, including vision, immune response, and bone health. Iron-rich foods such as red meat, spinach, and legumes are crucial for maintaining healthy red blood cells and ensuring efficient oxygen transport throughout the body. Iron is a key component of hemoglobin, the protein in red blood cells that carries oxygen from the lungs to the rest of the body. For more information, go to loyolamedicine.org/nutrition. I'm Dr. Nathaniel Jones for News Radio 105.9 WBBM.
0: Stocks are mixed. The housing market seems to have slowed. We'll bring you the details in an update of business news from Bloomberg in 60 seconds. It's 9:22.
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0: 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Here's Gina Cervetti.
16: Rachel, kind of a mixed picture here. The Dow is holding on up 24 at 52,680. The S&P is down 11 at 7561. The NASDAQ lower by 169 at 26,100. Confidence among U.S. home builders continues to fall, dropping for a second month to the lowest level of the year, according to a home builder group. Meanwhile, pending home sales slid almost 5.4% in June, a much larger decline than what was expected. With business at 23 and 53 and in the noon business hour, live from Bloomberg, Gina Cervetti, News Radio 105.9 WBBM.
0: People's Gas says it's making cuts to its proposed rate hike. The utility says it slashed about 30% or roughly $58 million from its original proposal. People's Gas previously proposed that rate hike of more than $200 million, claiming it was needed to replace aging infrastructure across Illinois. We'll bring you the latest traffic and weather together next. It's 9:25.
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0: At 9:28, an update on traffic and weather together on the 8th with Beau Duran.
14: A traffic mess remains getting out of Bolingbrook into Woodridge on the northbound side of the Veterans Tollway. 3 miles of jammed up traffic from I-55 to 75th Street. That's where we still have the three right lanes blocked as crews work on cleaning up an earlier semi fire where the semi went fully in fuego and is now just a charred shell of a trailer here on that right side. Give yourself an extra 25 minutes to work through the delay on the northbound side of the Veterans Tollway. You're saving yourself a ton of time if you use Route 53 or Lamont Road instead. Take those to 63rd Street. From 63rd Street, that's where you want to get to northbound 355 because the on-ramp from 75th Street out of Woodridge, that ramp is blocked because of the semi-fire cleanup as well. Southbound Veterans Tollway, heavy past Roosevelt Road before Butterfield. We had a crash there in the right lane. It's already been cleared out of there. Further south, heavy approaching 75th with gapers. Other crash issue we have at the moment is in Itasca on the outbound side of 290. Traffic is heavy from 355 to Route 390. Right lane still blocked with a crash involving a box truck and two other vehicles. That's why we're looking at an 18-minute travel time out to Mannheim on the Eisenhower, 40 from downtown all the way out to the Jane Addams. The inbound side of 290, 48 minutes from the Jane Addams tollway into the Burn Interchange, 26 from Mannheim in. Eden's inbound, no problems. The outbound side of Eden's, 20 minutes from Montrose to Lake Cook. The Kennedy inbound, 37 from O'Hare, 27 in from the Eden's. And both the local and the express lanes, the outbound Kennedy, 28 out to the airport. Stevenson inbound 44 minutes from 355, 31 in from the tri-state. Outbound's all right though. The Dan Ryan inbound 21 minutes from 95th. Outbound's fine. 57 inbound 17 from I-80. The Bishopport an 18-minute drive, 80-94 to the merge. DuSable Lakeshore Drive northbound, heavy spots from Soldier Field to Monroe. Southbound slowing from Fullerton to Michigan Avenue. Next traffic at 9:38. 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
0: It's sunny but hazy, and with that haze comes poor air quality. An alert in effect until midnight tonight. Temperatures climb up to a high 91 degrees, holding steady in the mid 80s along the lakefront tonight. Low 73 degrees. Then tomorrow we're back up to a high near 90. We'll watch for some pop-up showers and thunderstorms in spots as well. 80 degrees at O'Hare and Midway. It's 80 degrees along the lakefront.
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0: 9:30 Thursday morning on July 16th. So glad to have you with us. I'm Rachel Pearson in for Cisco Cotto, and these are the top stories on News Radio WBBM.
26: This is Nancy Hardy at the lakefront in Evanston, where the smell of Lake Michigan has been replaced by wildfire smoke.
0: A Chicago woman murdered and left in a cardboard box in rural Indiana in the 1970s has now been identified. The outbreak of the cyclospora parasite still climbing nationwide, and Texas continues to deal with torrential downpours leading to widespread flooding concerns. WBBM business. The stocks are mixed. The Dow up 82 points. NASDAQ down 121. The S&P 500 little changed. It's down just 3 points. AccuWeather says it's going to be hot, humid, hazy this afternoon with a high 91 degrees. Should settle in the mid to low 70s overnight. It's 9:31 and today's air quality alert still not stopping people from getting outside. WBBM's Nancy Hardy reports from the lakefront in Evanston.
26: Here at Lighthouse Beach, you'd almost think it was fog coming off the lake that's responsible for the hazy skies. But the smell of smoke tells you it's definitely wildfires.
5: I opened the window and we could smell it. So it feels like it's unhealthy, and you also see people wearing masks. So you're not sure if you could go out even.
26: But she did, seeking relief after 2 days of intense heat. Others we've talked to here at the beach say the breeze off the lake seems to dampen the smokiness. In Evanston, Nancy Hardy, News Radio 105.9 WBBM.
0: The Chicago Park District, meantime, is adjusting its summer schedule today due to the poor air quality.
7: The Park District is either canceling its summer programs or moving them indoors, as air quality in the city is expected to worsen as Canadian wildfire smoke billows toward the area. Park District officials say outdoor programs and events may be canceled. Participants can check the status of their program with their local park. An air quality alert from the National Weather Service warns of unhealthy air quality. An Air Pollution Action Day was also declared by the Illinois Environmental Protection Agency. Carolina Garibe, News Radio 105.9 WBBM.
0: At 9:32, the News Watch continues, sponsored by SchneiderJobs.com. And technology has now revealed the identity of a woman whose body was found in a central Indiana farm field after her murder 50 years ago.
9: She was a Jane Doe since the discovery of her body in 1976. Now her name has been revealed as Jane Hart, who lived in Chicago. She was 69 at the time of her murder. She had been shot in the back of the head. 5 years ago, the Benton County Coroner's Office brought the case to the DNA Doe Project, and a positive ID was made following a lengthy investigation. The woman came from Croatia as a child. She lived in an orphanage and worked as a housekeeper as an adult. She lived on the north side. Investigators said her case was complicated by the fact that Croatians are underrepresented in the DNA databases. Mike Krauser, News Radio 105.9 WBBM.
0: Opponents of Mayor Johnson's proposal, designed to deal with rising rents in the city, say it'll have the opposite effect. A coalition of aldermen introduced an alternative to the mayor's proposed ordinance, which he calls pro. One of the sponsors is Westside Alderman Gilbert Villegas, who says the new restrictions on landlords, including requiring just cause for not renewing a lease, will raise their costs and in turn rents.
10: Why is this administration putting forward legislation that ultimately is going to impact the renters of the city of Chicago? The way to deal with reducing the amount of rental costs is to build.
0: The alternative proposal includes some new protections for renters, though it drops provisions aimed at property owners. The mayor says it doesn't go far enough to protect renters. There's growing alarm about the severe stomach bug springing up all across the country. ABC's Elizabeth Schulze with the latest.
11: The intestinal illness called cyclosporiasis that causes fatigue, fever, and an explosive upset stomach is now on the rise in 34 states, with the CDC reporting nearly 7,000 confirmed or probable cases. The epicenter is in Michigan, where doctors tell us they typically see less than 50 cases per year. Now it's up to 600 per day.
0: Investigators trying to determine if there's a common source of the illnesses. Demonstrators in Ukraine are upset with a move by their country's leader.
12: Dozens of protesters gathered in central Kyiv on Thursday to denounce President Volodymyr Zelensky's decision to dismiss Defense Minister Mykhailo Fedorov after just 6 months in the post. Zelensky announced earlier this week he would be changing key posts in the government, including prime minister. One local resident, Bohdan Huryak, told the AP he was outraged by Fedorov's firing, as he believed the outgoing defense minister showed clear results on the battlefield. Another protester, Anastasia Nekrasova, told the AP she was protesting on behalf of Ukrainian soldiers who didn't have the chance to attend the protest. Fedorov is known for modernizing Ukraine's military. He confirmed his dismissal on social media. I'm Karen Shamas.
0: As rain continues to fall in southwest Texas, the National Weather Service warning a large and deadly flood wave rolling down the Guadalupe River. ABC's Jim Ryan reports similar conditions were in that area last year.
4: The Swiftwater rescue crews pre-positioned along the Guadalupe River are being put to the test today.
13: There's that elderly couple that's trapped in their house. I don't know if we can get to them or not.
15: I've got many boat crews that are ready to go over there.
4: The audio from Broadcastify, the state has deployed more than 800 vehicles and 1,300 personnel for rescue and recovery efforts, with more help coming from Louisiana and Oklahoma.
0: 28 people died a year ago at Camp Mystic in Texas in the floodwaters of the Guadalupe River. Low gas prices and an update on traffic and weather together next. It's 9:36.
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0: 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In Midlothian, the Thorntons on Cicero and 147th selling gas for $3.69 a gallon. In Waukegan, the Citgo on Green Bay and Sunset selling gas for $3.75 a gallon. A look at traffic and weather together in a moment, but first let's get a preview of what's coming up midday and on the noon business hour. Here's Andy Dane.
20: 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Financial advisors say one of the most dangerous phrases they hear from married couples is "he handles it," a mindset that can leave one spouse financially vulnerable. We'll talk about that. And then at 12:39, it is Technology Thursday. 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
0: 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We'll be listening. 9:38, traffic and weather together on the 8th with Bo Duran.
14: Today's trophy for Midwest Longest Parking Lot goes to 355 northbound. Congratulations, Bolingbrook and Woodridge. You win the 3 Miles of Misery Award today. Northbound on the Veterans Tollway, the earlier cleanup, the cleanup of an earlier semi-fire still has the three right lanes blocked at 75th Street. Just a single left lane open. That's why you have this 25-minute delay on the northbound side of the Veterans Tollway. Using Lamont Road or Route 53 will save you an awful lot of time and sanity. Take those to 63rd Street. From 63rd Street, the northbound side of 355, you're cruising. The 75th Street on-ramp out of Woodridge to get to the northbound Veterans Tollway, that's blocked as well. That's why you need to hike up to 63rd. Southbound on the Veterans Tollway, slow passing 75th Street with gapers to all that activity in the northbound lanes. The Edens inbound, slow now from the spur ramp to Tower Road. Looks like midday roadwork starting up there on the North Shore. 18 minutes from Lake Cook to the Kennedy. Outbound slowing from Peterson to past Tui, then again from Lake Avenue to past Tower as well. 22 minutes from Montrose out to Lake Cook. Kennedy inbound 37 from O'Hare, 27 in from the Junction. That's in both the local and the express lanes with the outbound side of the Kennedy, 28 minutes out to O'Hare. The inbound Ike packed from North Avenue to the lane shift at the Tri-State. We're looking at 50 minutes from the Jane Addams Tollway to the Burn Interchange. Just 26 from Mannheim in, though. The outbound 290, heavy from 355 to Route 390, where we have a crash involving a box truck and two other vehicles still blocking the right lane in Itasca. 40 minutes from downtown to the Jane Addams. Stevenson inbound 43 minutes from 355 to the lakefront, 30 in from the Tri-State. Outbound's all good, though. The Dan Ryan inbound 18 minutes from 95th to downtown. Outbound's fine. 57, no delays. The Bishopport inbound, just 16 minutes, 8094 to the Dan Ryan. DuSable Lakeshore Drive northbound, heavy spot Soldier Field to Monroe. Southbound slowing from North Avenue to Michigan Avenue. The Tri-State Tollway northbound got some slowing from Cicero Avenue to 95th today. Then you're slow from the Bensonville Bridge to Balmoral. Southbound on the brakes from the Eisenhower down to Ogden. The Jane Addams Tollway eastbound slowing from Lee to the Tri-State. All that ramp traffic in the right lane trying to get to northbound 294. The Reagan Tollway checking in okay at the moment. On Route 53 northbound, you're heavy from the Jane Addams Tollway to Kirchhoff. Southbound slow Euclid to Algonquin Road. 80 eastbound heavy from LaGrange Road to before I-57. Looks like midday roadwork in the right lane there in Tinley. Westbound 80 is okay though. 8094 westbound, no delays. Eastbound slow from Burr to Grant. I-65 on the Indiana Toll Road looking great. Next traffic, 9:48, News Radio 105.9.
1: WBBM AccuWeather, we have that air quality alert through midnight tonight. Wildfire smoke will cause the unhealthy air quality in varying stages through the first half of tonight, along with some poor visibility. Clouds and some hazy sun for the rest of today. Watch out for a stray afternoon and evening thunderstorm. Still hot and humid, the high 91, mid-80s by the lake. Warm and sticky late tonight. Partly cloudy skies, though 73. Clouds and hazy sun tomorrow. Another hot, humid day. Watch out for a thunderstorm or two in the afternoon and evening, the high 90, mid-80s by the lake. Partly sunny for Saturday. Hot and humid, a chance of an afternoon thunderstorm, the high near 90. Right now it's 78 in Waukegan, 82 at

0: Midway, 88 O'Hare and at the lakefront. We're headed up to 91. I'm AccuWeather with the meteorologist Joe Lundberg.
1: A mixed start to the trading day. The Dow up 80 points. NASDAQ down 152. The S&P 500 off 8 points at 942. Chicago Police Superintendent Larry Snelling receiving an emotional send-off yesterday as he wrapped up his final day on the job, including 3 years at the helm of the department. A citywide all-call on police scanners praised Snelling both on and off duty.
2: Most importantly, you never forgot your roots and you always remained approachable, ready to fight crime and offer kind words to officers and dispatchers alike. For that, we are all grateful.
1: A nationwide search will be conducted to find Snelling's replacement. A big thank you to those helping us behind the scenes here at News Radio WBBM. At the editor's desk, Brett Gogol, writers Jackson Danbeck and Joe Bartosh, assistant producer Tim Jacoby, traffic producer Brian Peck, and managing editor Zach Weber. Top trending stories and an update in sports next. It's 942.
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1: A brand new Lego set has been revealed, and it brings the iconic Gustav Klimt painting The Kiss to bricky form. The original oil-on-canvas painting, part of the Austrian artist's golden period, the Lego version consists of a whopping 4,000 pieces. It'll set you back about $300. Jones Soda is teaming up with Crayola on a limited edition soda pack that turns six iconic crayon colors into drink flavors. So yeah, you can drink pineapple cream for the dandelion crayon, berry lemonade for Robin's Egg Blue. A six-pack sells for $29.99. 9:46, time for a look at sports with Josh Liss.
14: Okay, Poland did not make the World Cup, and what it did was it opened up the door for Polish legend Robert Lewandowski and his over 700 career goals to come to Chicago to join the Fire. He's been training for a couple of weeks, and newly signed Lewandowski is expected to debut tonight at Soldier Field in front of a huge crowd when the Fire hosts Vancouver. They're in separate conferences, the Fire in third place, Vancouver in first in the West with a Fire right there in the East. World Cup semis, the Argentina shocker. It's only their latest comeback win, 2-1, sending the Brits packing. Argentina-Spain on Sunday. Spain enters East Rutherford, riding an incredible six-match winning streak. Although British Open is well underway at Royal Birkdale, the early leaders are 28-year-old Korean Sung Jae Im.

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2: 8, traffic and weather together on the 8s. 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Here's Beau Durand.
3: Midday roadwork making a mess of I-80 through Tinley Park today. The eastbound side of I-80 packed from LaGrange Road over to I-57. Looks like we have the right lane blocked on the eastbound trip of I-80. That's where you're seeing this pretty heavy traffic through Tinley. Westbound 80, checking in okay at the moment, though. The Edens inbound, no delays until you get right around Tower Road. Just a little tap of the brakes there as we have some midday roadwork going on. So you're looking at 18 minutes from Lake Cook into the junction. The outbound side of the Edens, you're slowing from Foster to past Toohey. And then again from Skokie Boulevard out towards Tower Road, 20 minutes from Montrose to Lake Cook. The Kennedy inbound slow spots from the River Road Toll Plaza to Foster, and then again off and on from Irving Park Road to the Hubbard Street Tunnel. Plan on 36 minutes from O'Hare to downtown, 24 minutes in from the Edens, and that's in both the local and the express lanes. The outbound Kennedy, just 23 from downtown to O'Hare. Eisenhower heading inbound packed from North Avenue to the Tri-State Tollway where the lane shift is happening. And then further in, you have some slowing here and there from First Avenue all the way over to WAC on IW Wells. 49 minutes from the Jane Addams Tollway to the Burn Interchange, and you're looking at 23 from Mannheim into downtown. The outbound side of 290 remains heavy as you approach past 390 from an earlier crash. Just got cleared out of the right lane. Stevenson inbound 38 minutes from 355, 24 from the Tri-State to the Lakefront. No outbound delays on the Stevenson. In Will County, northbound 55 remains heavy from Route 53 to the Joliet Road lane shift. The Dan Ryan inbound 17 minutes from 95th into downtown in both the local and the express lanes. I-57's all good. The Bishop Ford, nothing too bad. DuSable Lakeshore Drive, just some slowing through Grant Park. That's it. The Tri-State Tollway heading northbound. You have slow spots from Cicero Avenue to 95th, and again from the Bentonville Bridge to Balmoral. Southbound on the Tri-State, slow from the Eisenhower to Ogden. The Jane Addams Tollway eastbound looking good now. Westbound, no delays on I-90. The Reagan Tollway all clear both directions. On 355 northbound, you're jammed up from 55 to 75th Street. That's because of the cleanup of an earlier semi-fire where we still have the three right lanes blocked, just the left lanes open, and you're looking at a 25-minute delay to go that 3 miles northbound on the Veterans Tollway from 55 to 75th Street. Use Lamont Road or Route 53 to avoid it. Get on at 63rd Street because the ramp from 75th to the northbound side of the Veterans Tollway, it's shut down as well. Route 53 both directions, still in the work zone in Rolling Meadows. No delays in or out of Northwest Indiana. 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
2: It's hot, it's humid, it's hazy. The air quality alert in effect until midnight tonight. Temperatures climbing up to 91 degrees, settle in the low 70s overnight. Maybe some spotty thunderstorms this evening south and west of the city. Then tomorrow, partly sunny with a high near 90 degrees. 80 right now at Midway and O'Hare. It's 79 degrees along the lakefront. Stocks are mixed. The Dow up 114 points, NASDAQ down 168, and the S&P 500 down 8 points at 950.
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2: A classic Chicago building, now officially a city landmark.
5: The Chicago City Council approved landmark designation and a property tax incentive for the Art Deco skyscraper at 2 North Riverside Plaza. It was built in 1929 and was home to the Chicago Daily News for over 30 years. While it's currently retail and office space, the building was at one time historic. It was the first office building in the city built above railroad tracks and the first to have a public plaza. 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
2: Preparations continue for the popular Geneva Arts Fair. It's just a couple weekends away. It'll feature works from across multiple medias, including paint, sculpture, photography, ceramics, glass, and more. It takes place from 10 a.m. till 5 p.m. Saturday, July 25th, and then Sunday the 26th. It's no secret, sometimes air travel in the U.S. can be chaotic. One popular prediction market app wants to take advantage of that to generate cash flow. Here's ABC's Jay O'Brien.
6: Kalshi, one of the two largest prediction markets, has notified federal regulators it plans to let users bet on the percentage of canceled flights at any given airport and if that rate of cancellations would rise or fall. The company already offers similar bets for New York's JFK and Chicago's O'Hare, but this new plan would extend well beyond those, covering airports nationwide.
2: The move faces pushback from industry leaders. They warn bets could give bad actors incentive to find ways to either cancel or delay flights in an effort

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6: Rachel, stocks are mixed. The Dow is up 151 at 52,805. S&P down 8 at 75.64. And the NASDAQ lower by 191 at 26,072. United Health is boosting the Dow after its earnings beat. A new cholesterol pill is on the way. Merck won regulatory approval for a pill version of powerful cholesterol medicine that analysts have said could generate billions of annual sales. Merck says the FDA approved the once-daily medication called Lipfendra to reduce LDL cholesterol. That's the so-called bad cholesterol. With business at 23 and 53 and in the noon business hour, live from Bloomberg, Gina Cervetti, News Radio 105.9 WBBM.
0: New York City Mayor Zoran Mamdani watched yesterday's World Cup semifinal at the city's Rikers Island jail complex, better known for overcrowding and violence than for hosting social events. More than 100 inmates rewarded with a special viewing of the game between England and Argentina because of their model behavior behind bars.
7: The World Cup has been a magical moment for the entire city. These are New Yorkers, and they will be New Yorkers when they get out of Rikers. They're New Yorkers today, and I wanted to make sure that we can celebrate this moment together.
0: Well, the jail has hosted some 90 watch parties since the tournament kicked off last month. 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Traffic and weather together next, including details of a cleanup effort still underway on 355 in Woodridge.
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0: 9:58, traffic and weather together on the 8th with Beau Duran.
20: Still the big issue on the northbound side of 355 as you make your way to Bolingbrook and Woodridge. You're jam-packed from I-55 to 75th Street on the northbound Veterans Tollway. Crews have the three right lanes blocked. They're working to clean up from an earlier semi-fire. This three-mile backup is costing you an extra 25 minutes of sitting and just staring at brake lights ahead of you. So get to Lamont Road or Route 53 to avoid the mess on the northbound side of the Veterans Tollway. Get on northbound 355 from 63rd Street because the ramp from 75th Street out of Woodridge is blocked with the result of this cleanup as well. The southbound side of Veterans Tollway, heavy approaching 75th Street with gapers. We have big delays because of midday roadwork in Tinley Park today. 80 eastbound jammed up from LaGrange Road over to I-57. This moving operation is in the right lane, but you're still seeing some pretty heavy traffic on the eastbound side of I-80. Westbound 80, checking in okay. Looks like some midday roadwork impacting the Edens as well. Inbound slow from the spur ramp down to Tower Road. Looks like that's midday roadwork. 18 minutes to Lake Hook into the Kennedy. The outbound side of Edens, heavy from Lake Avenue before Willow Road, where you have report of a crash. Looks like a lane's blocked there, and it's a 20-minute trip from Montrose out to Lake Hook Road. Kennedy and 36 from O'Hare, 24 in from the junction. On the outbound side of the Kennedy, 25 out to O'Hare. Eisenhower inbound 48 from the Jane Addams, 22 from Mannheim in, just 20 minutes out to Mannheim on the Ike. Stevenson inbound 40 minutes from 355, 24 from the Tri-State in. No outbound delays. The Dan Ryan inbound just 17 minutes, 95th to downtown. Outbound's all clear. Next traffic at 10:08. 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
0: We've got sunny skies, though it's hazy, with an air quality alert in effect until midnight tonight. Our high 91 degrees settles in the low 70s later on tonight with some pop-up showers south and west of the city. It's 80 degrees at O'Hare and Midway and along the lakefront.
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21: We're getting competing views on the Chicago Public Schools' proposed budget.
22: That's a disappointment.
21: Well, that's one view. I'm political editor Jeff Buckles at City Hall with that and the other view.
0: Attorney, or rather a Jeffrey Epstein survivor among the witnesses on day two of a confirmation hearing for acting Attorney General Todd Blanche. More on that just ahead from ABC News. WBBM Business, the Dow up 129 points, NASDAQ down 177, the S&P 500 down 7 points. AccuWeather says we'll climb up to a high 91 this afternoon. Now ABC News at 10 o'clock.
23: From ABC News, I'm Chuck Sievertson. The second day of confirmation hearings for Attorney General nominee Todd Blanche kicks off with witness testimony. Danny Bensky, a Jeffrey Epstein survivor, opposed to Blanche, claims the release of Epstein files was botched, not excluding her name and personal info.
24: They were available not only for the entire world to see, but my child, my students, my friends, my employers, my colleagues, and my family. It was humiliating.
23: Supporting Blanche, Jennifer Botts, an advocate whose daughter was killed, a non-citizen accused.
25: We must have leaders that are willing to act before the next life is taken. Leaders that are willing to confront the failures instead of explaining them away. Leaders like Todd Blanche.
23: Torrential rain, up to 30 inches forecast, sets off more flooding in parts of the Texas Hill Country. Dozens of floodwater rescues have saved people trapped in cars or homes. ABC News Chief Meteorologist Ginger Z.
26: There were flash flood emergencies throughout the morning in both Kendall and Kerr County, Texas. This is where this is an incredibly dangerous situation. At one point, one of the river gauges rose 16 feet in 30 minutes. That's what happens when you get 10 to 20 inches of rain in 2 days, and then on top of it, have more to come today. That level 4 out of 4 threat, this is the third day in a row of this.
23: Another day of unhealthy air to breathe for millions from the upper Midwest to the Northeast because of smoke from wildfires in Canada and Minnesota carried south. ABC's Matt Rivers.
27: The Minnesota National Guard participating in firefighting efforts. One official warns,
28: there will be some fire on the ground in some form or fashion, along with smoke, until it snows.
27: Breathing in the smoky air poses a risk for sensitive groups.
23: Shoppers slowed their spending in June from May amid continuing economic uncertainty. Retail sales rose 0.2% in June, says the Commerce Department. 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
4: 10:03 Thursday, the 16th of July. Good morning. Thanks so much for joining us today. A hazy day in the Chicago area. I'm Andy Dane in for Rob Hart. Partly sunny skies right now, 80 degrees in Chicago. We do have an air quality alert in effect until midnight as wildfire smoke moves through and creates unhealthy air quality, poor visibility as well. Times of clouds, hazy sunshine today, hot and humid. Look out for a stray thunderstorm this afternoon and evening. High 91, cooler at the lake. Cloudy, hazy, warm, humid overnight, low 73 degrees. Another warm day tomorrow, could see some more storms. The details in our five-day forecast coming up at 10:15. Our top local story here on News Radio WBBM. As we mentioned, if you're feeling the poor air quality in your lungs this morning, you are not alone. Joining us now to explain, AccuWeather meteorologist Heather Zehr.
5: We've got this air quality alert through midnight tonight. The wildfire smoke creating very unhealthy air quality and poor visibility. We're very close to the southern edge of this smoke shield, and that means there will be some variability in just how bad it gets. But you are going to continue to have to deal with these issues as you head out and about through the afternoon and into tonight as well. We can get some brief relief with thunderstorms that come through this afternoon and evening. Then we're more likely to get showers and thunderstorms that can help to clear out this mess tomorrow. I'm AccuWeather meteorologist Heather Zehr.
4: And that Canadian wildfire smoke impacting the air quality today can cause serious health issues for some people.
6: Is it like we're all walking around smoking?
7: It is, and it's there's a lot of small particles that are in the air, and that's what's causing the air to be so unhealthy right now.
8: Stephen Mazakowski leads the respiratory therapy program at Rush University Medical Center.
7: Today is a really bad day. We're in that very unhealthy range for air quality, and that means that it's really a bad day for everybody to be breathing outside.
8: Mazakowski says those with heart or lung issues should limit time spent outdoors, and he doesn't recommend that healthy people go out and run 10 miles. He says an N95 mask can filter the particles in the air, not real comfortable in the heat and humidity. Pets can be impacted by the poor air quality as well. Mike Krauser, News Radio, 105.9 WBBM.
4: We are starting to hear more reaction to next year's proposed Chicago Public Schools budget.
9: District leaders say they balanced an operating budget of almost $8.5 billion with job cuts at the central office, as many as 5 mandatory unpaid days off, and the layoff of as many as 760 teachers, though many may be rehired before classes begin.
22: That's a disappointment. No, it's not the right approach.
9: But Mayor Brandon Johnson, the former teacher and Chicago Teachers Union organizer, directed his criticism not at CPS leaders, but at Springfield.
22: They made a commitment per law that they would fully fund our schools across the state, and they haven't done it.
9: He's talking about the school funding formula approved nearly 10 years ago, which, if it was being followed, would mean an extra billion-plus dollars for CPS. Former Chicago Inspector General and Civic Federation President Joe Ferguson said he's encouraged the district is moving toward what he called more sustainable financial practices rather than resorting to new borrowing. The Board of Ed must approve a budget by August 29th. We're at City Hall. Jeff Buckles, News Radio 105.9. WBBM.
4: An elderly man cooling off in the lake yesterday needed to be rescued in Montrose Harbor.
30: It was about 4 o'clock on a sweltering afternoon when police say a 70-year-old man was struggling in the water at Montrose Harbor. Bystanders helped pull him out and brought him to the concrete steps there. One witness told Channel 7 lifeguards in a boat came over and started performing CPR on the man, leaving the crowd quiet and unsettled. The man was in critical condition when paramedics took him to the hospital. Nancy Hardy, News Radio 105.9 WBBM.
4: Police in Evanston investigating the death of an 8-year-old girl. Officers responded to reports of an unresponsive child at a home near Ridge and Washington around 11:30 Tuesday morning. First responders brought her to the hospital where she was pronounced dead. Evanston police not sharing any details about the circumstances of the young girl's death. The CTA wants your input on a number of issues.

0: including fare evasion.
1: The CTA is accepting proposals through August 24 through its Innovation Studio that address aging infrastructure and enable the CTA to modernize fare gates and hinder fare evasion. The agency says its current turnstiles are becoming outdated and no longer working the way they used to. The CTA is looking for new fare entry solutions that can collect useful data on ridership patterns, deter fare evasion, and improve accessibility for riders. The CTA may select one or more proposals to pilot at select stations beginning early next year. The pilot would run for 12 months. Carolina Garibe, News Radio 105.9 WBBM.
0: It's 10:08. Time now for traffic and weather together on the 8s. Good morning, Brian Peck.
2: Well, good morning, Andy. And we are starting out with a crash outbound on the Edens. This is heavy from Lake Avenue to before Willow Road. At least one lane down here. 24 minutes to get out to Lake Cook. You're 18 minutes coming back in. A little bit slow from the spur ramp to Tower. So that's where you're slowed down there. That might be a little midday road work going on there on the right shoulder. On the Kennedy, you're 35 minutes coming in from O'Hare, 22 minutes in from the Edens Junction, 13-minute trip out to Montrose, 22 out to O'Hare. By the way, we still have cleanup of an earlier semi-fire. This is on the Veterans Memorial northbound. You're still jammed from I-55 to 75th. Three right lanes down. It's a 3-mile backup, about a 25-minute delay. Use Lamont Road or Route 53 in Woodridge, the 75th Street ramp to northbound I-355 also blocked as well. So use 63rd there. Southbound, still a little bit of a gaper's delay. Slow passing 75th. The rest of the tollways are in good shape. On the Eisenhower inbound, heavy from North Avenue to the Tri-State. You've got the lane shift there. Slow spots from 9th to Ashland. 48 minutes coming in from the Jane Addams. 22 in from Mannheim. 19 minutes out to Mannheim. On the Stevenson, 40 minutes coming in from I-355, 24 in from the Tri-State. Clear sailing outbound. The Dan Ryan, 17 minutes in from the merge, 12 minutes out to the split. I-57's moving well. So's the Bishop Ford. It's in pretty good shape, even through the work zone. DuSable Lakeshore Drive, no major issues. The Tri-State's doing okay. Northwest Indiana, you're in pretty good shape so far this morning. Next traffic coming up at 10:18 from the Metro Traffic Center. 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
0: All right, Brian, thank you. AccuWeather forecast for today. We do have the air quality alert in effect until midnight as wildfire smoke creates unhealthy quality for poor visibility as well at times into this evening. For today, clouds and hazy sunshine, going to be hot and humid. Look out for a stray thunderstorm later this afternoon and evening, the high 91, hovering in the mid-80s at the lakefront. Cloudy, hazy, warm, humid overnight, low 73 degrees. And for tomorrow, some clouds and hazy sun, another hot, humid day. Thunderstorms mainly in the afternoon and evening could result in ponding on roadways. Our high tomorrow, 90, but again, cooler near the lake. Right now, partly sunny skies, 80 degrees at O'Hare, 82 Midway, 80 along the lakefront. Markets are mixed. The Dow is up 153 points, NASDAQ down 200, and the S&P down 11 at 10:11.
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0: Four people injured in a crash on the Eisenhower Expressway this morning. At least two vehicles were involved in the wreck near Ashland Avenue. At least one car caught on fire. All lanes are now back open. Officials now investigating what caused that collision. Well, Chicago Public School leaders unveiling their proposed budget, which they say is balanced and meets the needs of students. The $8.5 billion operating budget erases a $732 million budget shortfall through job cuts at the central office, along with what Superintendent Dr. Macklin King says is the decision to leave.

0: with hundreds of vacant staff positions unfilled.
1: We view them as opportunities. Opportunities to realign our personnel to directly support classrooms, eliminate administrative redundancies, and to put our investments where they matter most, right in front of our children.
0: The district says its budget also includes the potential layoff of hundreds of teachers, though leaders expect to rehire most of them. The Chicago Teachers Union calling the budget dead on arrival. A look at the hazy five-day forecast and the latest in sports news coming up. It's 10:13.
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0: 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Here's meteorologist Joe Lundberg.
10: An air quality alert remains in effect through midnight. The wildfire smoke will create very unhealthy air quality and poor visibility at times into tonight. The rest of today, clouds and hazy sun, hot and humid, with a stray thunderstorm later in the afternoon and evening. The high 91, mid-80s at the lakefront. Partly cloudy, hazy, warm and humid later tonight, though 73. Intervals of clouds and hazy sun tomorrow, hot and very humid. A couple of thunderstorms around, mainly in the afternoon and evening. The high tomorrow, 90, mid-80s at the lakefront. For Saturday, a mix of sun and clouds, hot and humid, with a chance of an afternoon thunderstorm, high 90. For Sunday, more sun than clouds and a bit less humid, high 86. For Monday, times of sun and clouds, quite warm and humid, with a thunderstorm in the afternoon, the high 88. I'm AccuWeather meteorologist Joe Lundberg.
0: Partly sunny now, 83 degrees at O'Hare, 84 Midway, 81 along the lakefront. 10:16, when searching for a low interest rate on a new vehicle, search Heritage Cadillac Lombard. 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Good morning, Josh Liss.
11: Hi there. Underway at the British Open, golf's latest major, and the top-ranked golfer, Scottie Scheffler, the defending champion, bogey 17, winds up two shots off the lead with a 68 in the clubhouse with 66s. Sungjae Im of Korea and England's Daniel Brown, who admits to smoking 7 or 8 cigarettes around to beat the stress. Brown. Bryson DeChambeau golfing with Scheffler puts up a late birdie to go 3 under 67. DeChambeau's just one shot back, and Rory McIlroy's just getting started at the British Open, about an hour north of Liverpool. Argentina's stunning comeback win over England 2-1 puts Lionel Messi in the final. If Argentina lifts the trophy on Sunday with a win over Spain, it'll solidify one of the greatest eras in sports history by becoming only the third nation ever to successfully retain the World Cup trophy, achieving consecutive global crowns, an extraordinary rarity. Only Italy, 1934 and 38, and Brazil, 1958 and 62, have ever completed the repeat. It's been 64 years. England-France in the third place game Saturday afternoon. The Fire play Vancouver tonight at Soldier Field. Third place Fire in the East, first place in the West, Vancouver. And Robert Lewandowski's debut. This is one of the biggest games the Fire will ever play, with a Polish legend ready to put on that Fire shirt. And his debut could be off the bench in the second half. 7:30 start for the Fire in town with the Whitecaps tonight. The Sky sweep away Seattle by 5, improve to 8-16, host the Sparks tomorrow. Camila Cardoso hoping to get over a knee injury that cost her the game. 5 o'clock start for the Bulls and Lakers in the Summer League. 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
0: 1018, traffic and weather together on the 8s is sponsored by Blue Cross and Blue Shield of Illinois. Here's Brian Peck.
12: Still a mess on the Veterans Memorial. It's a northbound jam from I-55 to 75th. This was an earlier semi-fire about an hour and a half ago. It's still blocking the three right lanes. It's a 3-mile backup, about a 25-minute delay. Use Lamont Road or Route 53 and the 75th Street ramp to northbound I-355. That's also blocked. Just use 63rd there. But it's a mess. Not so much of a gaper's delay anymore going the other way, but it is still solid from I-55 to 75th. Elsewhere on the other tollways, they're actually looking pretty good right now. I-80 eastbound, we've got some moving road work, really heavy past LaGrange Road to before Kedzie now. It's in the right lane. It was supposed to be just on the right shoulder. It's getting into the right lane there a little bit. That's why you're getting so backed up. Westbound, doing okay. And speaking of midday road work, yeah, we've got some going inbound on the Edens. It's moving road work, actually. Pretty heavy from Willow Road to Lake Avenue now. 20 minutes coming in. And then outbound, we're cleaning up an earlier crash, Lake Avenue to before Willow Road. This is on the right shoulder now. 22 minutes out to Lake Cook. On the Kennedy, 35 minutes coming in from O'Hare. 22 in from the Edens Junction. Pretty much the same in the express lanes. They're extra heavy going past the Wintrust Mural near North Avenue. 13 minutes going out to Montrose. 22 out to O'Hare. The Eisenhower, 48 minutes coming in from the Jane Addams. 22 in from Mannheim. You're 19 minutes out to Mannheim. The Stevenson improving. Outbound looks great. The Dan Ryan, 17 in. 12 minutes out. I-57 and the Bishop Ford look good. 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
0: It is hazy out there. That is a result of wildfire smoke, and it's resulted in an air quality alert that will be in effect until midnight. Poor visibility at times into the evening as well. For today, clouds and hazy sun, hot and humid. Look out for stray thunderstorm later this afternoon and into the evening as well. A high today of 91, cooler at the lakefront. Partly cloudy, hazy, warm, humid tonight, the low 73 degrees. And tomorrow, more of the same. Clouds, more hazy sun, staying hot and humid. Look out for thunderstorms in the afternoon and evening. A high of 90, temperatures in the mid-80s at the lakefront. Right now, partly sunny skies, 83 degrees at O'Hare, 84 Midway, 81 along the lakefront. On Wall Street, the Dow is up 139 points, the NASDAQ down 212, and the S&P down 13. It's 1020. Our top story this hour, poor air quality in the Chicago area thanks to smoke from Canadian wildfires. Our Nancy Hardy is talking to people on the lakefront. Much more on that story coming up at 1031. Chicago Police Superintendent Larry Snelling has officially retired.
13: Snelling joined the department in 1992 as a patrol officer, climbing the ranks to become Chicago's top cop in 2023. On his last day, an all-call was sent across citywide scanners.
14: Throughout your career, you have exemplified what it means to be a true guardian of the law. Your guidance was inspired many, and your legacy will undoubtedly continue to influence future generations of law enforcement professionals.
13: A nationwide search is now underway to find Snelling's successor.
14: Superintendent Larry Snelling, star number 198. The correct time is 15:04 hours. Citywide radio is clear. Godspeed, sir.
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0: White Sox legend Ron Kitto will host a celebration of life for a high school security guard in northwest suburban Buffalo Grove. The security guard, 52-year-old Orlando Rivas, was killed at the high school last April. Officials say he was trying to keep students safe when he was hit by a pole knocked over by a car. The remembrance with Ron Kitto will take place next Tuesday at Finn McCool's Irish Sports Pub in Wheeling. Proceeds will benefit the Rivas family. Business news from Bloomberg coming up next. It's 10:22.
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21: Andy, it's a mixed picture for stocks as chipmakers face fresh scrutiny. Some investors are looking for other AI-related stocks to invest in instead. And right now, the Dow is up 136, S&P down 14, NASDAQ tumbling 213. Watch for a new cholesterol drug. Merck has won FDA approval for powerful new cholesterol pills. This is the once-daily Lipfendra. It reduces LDL cholesterol dramatically in artery-clogging plaques in patients who were already taking statins. And Andy, a T-Rex has sold for a record $50.1 million to an anonymous bidder at Sotheby's as more people apparently decorate their homes and offices with fossilized dinosaur skeletons, putting Wayfair and other home decor stores to shame, really. With business at 23 and 53, live from Bloomberg Newsroom, Denise Pellegrini, News Radio 105.9 WBBM.
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3: 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Here's Brian Peck.
4: Biggest problems on the I-355 northbound side jam from I-55 to 75th. Earlier, semi-fire cleanup still taking out the three right lanes, a three-mile backup. It's a 25-minute delay. Use Lamont Road or Route 53 and the 75th Street ramp to northbound I-355. That's also blocked. So use 63rd. Southbound doing okay. The rest of the tollways are in pretty good shape. We've got moving road work on I-80 eastbound. You're heavy before Harlem to just past I-57. Now that's in the right lane, but mostly in the right shoulder. It's getting a little bit better there. Westbound, you're doing okay. Got cleanup of an earlier crash outbound on the Eden, still a little heavy past Lake Avenue to before Willow Road. This is on the right shoulder, but it's still slowing you down a little bit. And inbound, we've got moving road work, Willow Road to Skokie Boulevard now, 19 minutes coming in. The Kennedy, 34 minutes from O'Hare into downtown, 20 minutes in from the Eden's Junction, outbound looking better. Next traffic coming up at 1038 News Radio, 105.9 WBBM.
3: Clouds and hazy sun today. Air quality alert in effect until midnight. Going to be hot and humid today as well. Look out for some thunderstorms in the afternoon and evening. High 91, cooler at the lakefront. And partly cloudy, hazy, warm and humid overnight. The low 73 degrees. Partly sunny now. We're at 83 degrees at O'Hare, 84 Midway, 81 Lakefront at 1029.
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3: 10:30. Good morning. I'm Andy Dane in for Rob Hart. These are the top stories on News Radio WBBM. Scorching heat and smoke from wildfires in Canada making breathing outside air a chore today. Those tough conditions prompting the Chicago Park District to make some changes.
6: This is Mike Krauser, a North Riverside police officer who shot and killed a man last year, has been cleared of wrongdoing.
3: And the Trump administration wants to monitor the testosterone levels of military members. On Wall Street, the Dow is up 108 points, NASDAQ down 191. S&P 500 falling 12 points. Air quality alert in effect until midnight. AccuWeather says clouds and hazy sun. Hot, humid today. Look out for some thunderstorms this afternoon and evening. A high of 91, but cooler along the lakefront. Right now, partly sunny, 83 degrees at 10:31. Well, after 2 days of extreme heat, some were eager to get outside this morning. But today's air quality alert may put a damper on that.
7: Marsha went for a swim at Lighthouse Beach, where the breeze made the wildfire smoke less visible than further inland.
8: I saw that there was a haze looking out my window, and then I could smell the smoke from my window, which is near downtown Evanston. And I thought it was burning plastic, but then I realized, you know, it's the wildfire smoke.
7: Veronica from Barrington was feeling a little congested after running in the haze, but she's more worried about her upcoming vacation.
9: We're supposed to be going to Canada in 2 weeks, so I'm like telling my husband, I'm like, is this just going to be our reality?
7: Despite the haze and smell, we talked to a family from Des Plaines as they set up a tent on the beach. They say they'll play it by ear on how long they'll stay outside. In Evanston, Nancy Hardy, News Radio 105.9 WBBM.
3: The Chicago Park District making adjustments in its programming due to the harsh atmospheric conditions.
10: The Park District says outdoor programs and events may be canceled, while others might be moved indoors because of poor air quality and high temperatures. The decision comes as Canadian wildfire smoke billows toward Chicago, and air quality in the city is expected to worsen. The National Weather Service has issued an unhealthy air quality alert, and the Illinois Environmental Protection Agency has also declared an air pollution action day. The park district says participants can check on the status of their program with their local park. Carolina Garibay, News Radio 105.9 WBBM.
3: A ruling has been issued in a shooting by a North Riverside police officer that resulted in a death.
6: It was a domestic incident on a Sunday afternoon in January of 2025. Police responded to the 8500 block of Cermak Road. They encountered 31-year-old Jose Evans of Crest Hill. Police said he was armed with two knives and was advancing aggressively toward the officers and others. They tried de-escalating techniques and non-lethal force, an investigation found, and an officer shot and killed the man. The state's attorney's office and the state police determined the use of force was justified. Mike Krauser, News Radio 105.9 WBBM.
3: It's 10:33. The American military remains active in the Middle East. ABC News Chief International Correspondent James Longman with the latest.
11: A U.S. aircraft attacked a tanker trying to make port at Karg Island. That is the Iranian oil terminal in the Persian Gulf. CENTCOM says that it gave this tanker multiple warnings and it did not heed them. This is in breach of the blockade that the U.S. currently has on Iranian ports.
3: Iran has retaliated with missile and drones targeting American allies Bahrain, Jordan, and Kuwait. The American military wants to more closely monitor the hormone levels of its male troops.
12: Defense Secretary Pete Hegseth announces a new policy to test troops for low testosterone. In a video posted on social media, Hegseth says testosterone deficiency tests are necessary to allow service members to operate at their absolute best.
13: Under the supervision of our world-class medical professionals, warfighters age 30 and older are going to be tested annually as part of their periodic health assessment. It's a health assessment that happens every year. We're just adding this.
12: Hegseth mentions troops, but it appears he's talking only about testing men in uniform for hormone irregularities.
13: As we know, the modern battlefield is brutal and unrelenting. It requires and demands maximum psychological and mental readiness.
12: In the House, Pennsylvania Democrat Chrissy Houlihan, an Air Force veteran, hopes men and women will be tested, saying the announcement proves Hegseth takes direction from the far corners of the manosphere. Ed Donahue, Washington.
3: Rescues and evacuations taking place in Texas Hill Country as catastrophic rainfall brings deadly flooding to some areas. Here's ABC News meteorologist Ginger Z.
10: There were flash flood emergencies throughout the morning in both Kendall and Kerr County, Texas. This is where this is an incredibly dangerous situation. At one point, one of the river gauges rose 16 feet in 30 minutes. That's what happens when you get 10 to 20 inches of rain in 2 days, and then on top of it, have more to come today. That level 4 out of 4 threat, this is the third day in a row of this.
3: Floods in the region at this time last year left more than 100 people dead. The parents of Nolan Wells say they're ready to share their son's cell phone with authorities investigating his death more than 12 days after the Mississippi teen was seen alive. Investigators now one step closer to accessing his cell phone. Here's ABC's Aaron Katursky.
14: The parents of Nolan Wells say they're ready to share their son's cell phone with the authorities investigating his death.
15: We will have a mutual inspection of the cell phone with our experts and their experts.
14: His mother tracked the phone to someone who was with Wells on Horn Island and suggested some content may have been deleted.
3: We will get an update of traffic, weather, and low gas prices in the area coming up. It's 10:36.
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3: 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Let's check in with Brian Peck.
4: Well, good news on the outbound side of the Edens. That earlier crash all cleared out and moving just fine now. 15 minutes out to Lake Cook. Inbound, still have some midday road work going on. Willow Road to Skokie Boulevard. Looks like this is on the right shoulder. Might be eking over into the right lane a little bit. 20 minutes coming in from Lake Cook. On the Kennedy, you're in pretty good shape. 31 minutes O'Hare into downtown. A little slow. Cumberland to Central. Some heavy spots. Diversity to the Hubbard Street Tunnel. Not all that bad, though. 19 minutes coming in from the Edens Junction. 13 minutes out to Montrose. 27 out to O'Hare. By the way, inbound the express lanes, they'll save you 2 minutes, so go ahead, take advantage. I-190 eastbound, westbound looks good. The Eisenhower, 48 minutes from the Jane Addams to the Jane Byrne Interchange, 22 in from Mannheim. You're 19 minutes going out to Mannheim. The Stevenson, 37 minutes in from I-355 to DuSable Lakeshore Drive, 23 in from the Tri-State, clear sailing outbound. The Dan Ryan, 15 minutes in from the merge, 12 minutes out to the split. I-57 and the Bishop Ford moving well so far. Route 394, no major issues. DuSable Lakeshore Drive getting busy through Grant Park and around Chicago Street, both directions with the traffic light there. The Tri-State and the rest of the tollways are fine, except northbound Veterans Memorial still jammed I-55 to 75th. This was an earlier semi-fire. It's still blocking three right lanes there. It's a 3 mile backup. Use Lamont Road or Route 53. And just to let you know, the 75th Street ramp to northbound I-355, that's blocked as well. So use 63rd there. Everything else moving okay. Next traffic coming up at 10:48, News Radio 105.9 WBBM.
0: WBBM AccuWeather, the air quality alert continues until midnight tonight, and the wildfire smoke will cause very unhealthy air quality and poor visibility at times into the night tonight. Clouds and hazy sun for the rest of today, hot and humid with a thunderstorm in the area later in the afternoon and evening. Our high 91 inland, mid-80s by the lake. Hazy, warm and humid overnight, low 73. For tomorrow, intervals of clouds and sun, hazy and hot, with a high temperature of 90, mid-80s at the lakefront. Watch out for a couple of thunderstorms, especially in the afternoon and evening. I'm AccuWeather's Joe Lundberg.
3: Partly sunny now, 83 degrees at O'Hare, 84 midway, 81 along the lakefront. Markets are mixed. The Dow is up 149 points, NASDAQ down 170, and the S&P down 6 points. At 10:41, an Art Deco skyscraper that sits along the banks of the Chicago River is now a city landmark.
21: The building at 2 North Riverside Plaza housed the Chicago Daily News from the time of its completion in 1929 through 1960. In addition to being the first office building in the city built above railroad tracks, it was also the first to have a public plaza. The landmark designation and tax incentive approved by City Council allow for property tax reductions as the building owners continue a nearly $70 million rehab project. Haley Hansen, News Radio 105.9 WBBM.
3: The driver of a Tesla that killed a 76-year-old Texas woman when it slammed into her home last month had overridden the vehicle's advanced driver assistance system. That's according to a preliminary report from the National Transportation Safety Board. NTSB investigators cite electronic data recovered from the car in saying the 44-year-old driver had done so by fully depressing the accelerator pedal. The vehicle was going more than 70 miles an hour in a 30-mile-an-hour zone when the crash occurred. The driver told law enforcement he engaged the autopilot feature on the Tesla prior to the wreck. which the automaker disputes. A look at top trending stories and sports news coming up. It's 10:42.
5: Whether it's a sweltering heat wave,
1: definitely a short stay,
5: or a pop-up summer thunderstorm.
2: Yep, they said rain, so I'm ready.
5: When it comes to Chicago summer weather, be in the know.
22: Flooding, downpours, hail, damaging winds, even a tornado.
5: Plan ahead with our five-day forecast at 15 past the hour. 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
3: 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The Better Business Bureau has issued a warning about fraudsters contacting victims with promises of getting their money back. 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And the agent for late Jurassic Park's actor Sam Neill says he died from pneumonia. Neill's family announced his death Monday in Sydney. Agent Philip Bren says he's providing the cause of death to combat inaccurate reports about the actor's death. He says Neill had filmed four projects during his final year. Partly sunny skies right now, 83 degrees, headed up to a toasty high of 91 this afternoon. 10:46, time to get $7,000 off XT5s at Heritage Cadillac of Lombard. Also time for sports and Josh List.
29: Soccer's taking over for now, at least, with the Fire turning this season into really a one-of-a-kind year. Hooking up with Polish star Robert Lewandowski, who's expected to debut as soon as tonight when the Fire hosts the Whitecaps. Vancouver is in first place in the MLS West, the Fire third in the MLS East. Fire all-star forward Hugo Kuypers leads MLS with 13 goals. That's one more than some player named Lionel Messi of Miami. Messi and Argentina pulled the rug out from under England, scoring two late goals to reach the World Cup final against Spain. Despite being two titans in international soccer with deeply rich identities, Argentina and Spain share a sparse competitive history. Sunday's final showdown marks only their second competitive match ever on the World Cup stage. Their only other official non-friendly meeting happened exactly 60 years ago today. 60 during the group stage of the 1966 World Cup, and England, Argentina won the match 2-1. They'll start at 2 o'clock Sunday, Argentina and Spain for the trophy. The British Open will be settled Sunday as well. They won't have to worry about British fans being distracted. England's Daniel Brown does share the early lead with Korea's Sungjae Im at 4 under 66 in the clubhouse. Bryson DeChambeau 3 under 1 back. Former University of Illinois star, the 33-year-old German Thomas Dietrich, 3 under, 1 shot back in the clubhouse. And Scottie Scheffler shoots a 68. He's 2 under. The number one ranked Scheffler, 2 shots behind. White Sox baseball returns tomorrow night at Toronto, and the Cubs tomorrow night when they host the Twins. Josh Liss, News Radio 105.9 WBBM.
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4: 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It's on the Veterans Memorial.

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2: So far, I-80, you've got another backup here. This is moving road work right now, eastbound on I-80, heavy past I-57 to the tri-state, a little beyond that, as a matter of fact. It's in the right lane, so you're getting really backed up there. It's supposed to just be on the right shoulder, but it's into the right lane now. Westbound, you're doing okay. On the Edens, inbound, still a little bit slow with some midday road work, 18 minutes coming in, 15 minutes going out. The Kennedy now, 31 minutes from O'Hare into downtown, 19 minutes in from the Edens Junction, 2 minutes faster in the Express, 13 minutes out to Montrose, 27 out to O'Hare. The Eisenhower, 44 in from the Jane Addams, got some midday road work going on, 22 in from Mannheim, 20 minutes out to Mannheim, 38 minutes out to the Jane Addams. On the Stevenson, 37 minutes coming in from I-355, 23 in from the Tri-State. Clear outbound, the Dan Ryan, 17 minutes in, 12 minutes out. I-57 in the Bishop Ford looking okay. 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
3: Well, a hazy Thursday in Chicago. Air quality alert in effect until midnight due to wildfire smoke, clouds, and that hazy sun today. Hot and humid. Look out for thunderstorms in the afternoon and evening. A high today of 91, mid-80s along the lakefront. Then partly cloudy, hazy, warm, humid overnight. Low 73. More of the same tomorrow. Clouds, hazy sun, staying hot and humid. Could see more thunderstorms. High 90, cooler at the lakefront. Partly sunny now, 83 degrees at O'Hare, 84 Midway, 81 Lakefront at 1050.
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3: New York City Mayor Zoran Mamdani watched yesterday's World Cup semifinal at the city's Rikers Island jail complex, along with more than 100 inmates. They were rewarded with a special viewing of the game between England and Argentina because of their model behavior behind bars.
5: I hope that this shares with people who are incarcerated here on Rikers that they too are a part of New York City. The World Cup has been a magical moment for the entire city. These are New Yorkers, and they will be New Yorkers when they get out of Rikers. They're New Yorkers today, and I wanted to make sure that we can celebrate this moment together.
3: The jail has hosted dozens and dozens of parties since the tournament kicked off last month. Nearly 7 in 10 detainees have taken part. It's 10:51.
6: Small business owners may be starting to feel as good about the economy as they did before the war with Iran began. The latest index of small business optimism from the National Federation of Independent Business rose more than 2 points last month to a level last seen before the Middle East conflict drove up oil and gas prices. The question now is whether those good feelings last. About 21% of small business owners who took part in the latest survey said that inflation was their single most important problem. That's the most since October of 2024, and the net share of owners who've raised their own prices jumped for a fourth straight month to 38%, the highest level there in more than 3 years. NFIB chief economist Bill Dunkelberg says while there have been improvements in the overall environment, high interest rates and moderate economic growth are causing owners to approach hiring and capital spending with caution.
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4: 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Here's Denise Pellegrini.
5: Andy, stocks are fluctuating this morning with tech, especially chip makers, under some scrutiny. AI anger apparently has some tech execs fearing for their lives. The volume of threats on execs and data centers is skyrocketing, according to the Wall Street Journal, which says some tech leaders have begun traveling with armed guards now and just staying quiet on the topic of AI altogether to avoid the controversial attention. A company called Cuff Vital now has a $399 smart ring that can track your blood pressure as accurately as a traditional arm cuff. It's also working on a medical-grade version. Dave & Buster's announcing parties with events promoter Brownies and Lemonade for electronic dances around the country. These Rave & Buster USA events will include surprise guest headliners as the sports bar and arcade tries to branch out. And adult Happy Meals at restaurants are luring even high-earning American diners now. With a burger, fries, and a drink at a set price, bundle sales are up 15% from a year earlier across all restaurant segments, but get this, up 21% at fine dining establishments as inflation even hits the white tablecloth crowd. With business at 23 and 53 from the Bloomberg Newsroom, Denise Pellegrini, News Radio 105.9 WBBM.
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4: At 10:57, veteran TV actor Hal Williams, who appeared in sitcoms including 227 and Sanford and Son, has died. He was 91 years old. On 227, which ran from 1985 to 1990, he starred as Lester Jenkins, husband to Marla Gibbs Mary Jenkins. Williams also appeared in 22 episodes of Sanford and Son as Officer Smitty Smith.

0: His other TV credits include The Waltons, Private Benjamin, and The Sinbad Show. His most recent role was on the current version of the show Matlock on CBS. Again, Hal Williams was 91 years old. 10:58, time now for traffic and weather together on the 8s. Here's Brian Peck.
1: Got a new crash southbound on the Tri-State, heavy from the ramp to westbound I-290 to before Ogden. This crash is in your right lane, then northbound. A little bit slow from the Bishop Ford to Halstead, then Cermak Toll Plaza to the Eisenhower. Otherwise, you're looking okay. Also on the tollways, the Veterans Memorial. It's been going on for a couple hours here. Northbound jam from I-55 to 75th. This was an earlier semi-fire. It's in cleanup mode, but three right lanes are still down. You're a three-mile backup, 25-minute delay. Definitely use Lamont Road or Route 53. And keep in mind the 75th Street ramp to northbound I-355. That's blocked as well. You can use 63rd there. Everything else seems to be improving. The Eden's looking much better. The Kennedy getting faster. The Eisenhower and Dan Ryan in pretty good shape. 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
0: Accurate with the forecast for today. Hazy sun and air quality alert in effect until midnight. Clouds and that hazy sunshine. Hot, humid. Look out for thunderstorms as well. The high 91. Right now, partly sunny, 83 degrees at 10:59.
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3: We're getting competing views on the Chicago Public Schools' proposed budget.
4: That's a disappointment.
3: Well, that's one view. I'm political editor Jeff Buckles at City Hall with that and the other view.
0: And a Jeffrey Epstein survivor among the witnesses on day two of the confirmation hearing for Acting Attorney General Todd Blanche. ABC News is next. On Wall Street, the Dow is up 118 points, the Nasdaq down 181, and the S&P down 11 points. Hazy sun today, hot and humid as well. Could see some thunderstorms, high 91. ABC News at 11 o'clock.
5: From ABC News, I'm Michelle Franzen. Severe storms in Texas leading to mass evacuations and water rescues. Life-threatening flash floods impacting communities in Hill Country devastated last year from deadly flooding. Here's ABC's Jim Ryan.
6: During the flooding of July 4th, 2025, the town of Comfort was inundated when the Guadalupe River was driven out of its banks by heavy rain upstream. Now, after days of heavy storms, the Guadalupe River is raging again, and the National Weather Service is warning of what it calls a large and deadly flood wave roaring toward Kerrville and Comfort.
5: Extreme heat combined with drifting smoke from hundreds of Canada wildfires leading to bad air quality again for parts of the U.S. ABC's Matt Rivers is in New Jersey.
7: Millions of Americans under dangerous air quality alerts from the upper Midwest to the Northeast. As firefighters battle more than 180 wildfires in Ontario, Canada. Skies in Boston looking apocalyptic.
8: Breathing's a little bit more strained than normal.
7: Smoke also spreading from fires burning in Minnesota's Superior National Forest, forcing evacuations.
5: Hostilities between the U.S. and Iran continuing to escalate. ABC's James Longman says the Strait of Hormuz remains at the center.
9: A U.S. aircraft attacked a tanker trying to make port at Karg Island. That is the Iranian oil terminal in the Persian Gulf. CENTCOM says that it gave this tanker multiple warnings and it did not heed them. This is in breach of the blockade that the U.S. currently has on Iranian ports.
5: Tonight, President Trump will deliver a primetime speech. Sources tell ABC News he will use the address to detail information recently received from the Office of the Acting Director of National Intelligence related to the 2020 election. Sources familiar with the matter tell ABC News federal investigators with the Commodity Futures Trading Commission have found the president's longtime teleprompter operator believed to have made tens of thousands of dollars placing bets on a State of the Union speech. You're listening to...
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1: 11:03, Thursday, July 16th. Good morning. Thanks for joining us today. I'm Andy Dane in for Rob Hart. Partly sunny skies right now in Chicago, 85 degrees, and you'll notice it is awfully hazy out there today. We do have an air quality alert in effect until midnight. That's wildfire smoke that's causing that poor air quality. Clouds, hazy sun today, hot, humid. Look out for some thunderstorms possible in the afternoon and evening. The high 91, cooler at the lakefront. Cloudy, hazy, warm, humid tonight. The low 73. More of the same tomorrow. The details coming up in our five-day forecast at 11:15. But our top local story here on News Radio WBBM is that smoke from Canada wildfires. It has reached the Chicago area. Air quality now among the worst in the country. We get the latest now from AccuWeather and meteorologist Heather Zaire.
2: The air quality has been quite bad across the area so far today due to this Canadian wildfire smoke that is not only producing the unhealthy air quality, but also poor visibility at times. And even though we are close to the southern edge of this smoke field, and that will provide some variability in how bad this smoke is going to be, we are still going to have to deal with it being around through today and tonight. The air quality alert runs through midnight. Now we also have an afternoon or evening thunderstorm that can be around and a higher chance for rainfall tomorrow that can offer some improvement. I'm AccuWeather meteorologist Heather Zaire.
1: With that poor air quality, medical experts say you should try to avoid being outdoors today.
3: The leader of the respiratory therapy program at Rush University Medical Center, Stephen Mosikowski, says we're breathing particles and the less time spent outside, the better.
4: This has pushed well into the bad zone.
5: Yeah, this is really up there. This is past the red zone of unhealthy. We are now in the purple zone, and there's only one higher zone than this. So days like today are people out there that have known heart and lung disease. They might have asthma and COPD or emphysema, chronic bronchitis. Anything like that, it's going to be a really bad day to be breathing outside.
3: He said a healthy person should avoid a 10-mile run, dogs should be kept inside, an N95 mask would filter the air, but it's not very comfortable on a day like this. Mike Krauser, News Radio, 105.9 WBBM.
1: City and community leaders starting to weigh in on Chicago Public School leaders' proposed budget for next school year.
6: I believe it's unhealthy.
7: That's Mayor Brandon Johnson's first reaction to the spending plan, which uses cuts in central office staff and potential mandatory unpaid days off to close a $700 million budget shortfall for next year without additional borrowing. As many as 760 teachers also could be laid off, though many may be rehired before classes begin.
6: This idea or notion that the way to balance budgets is off the backs of working people and at the expense of our students, that's not sustainable.
7: The former teacher and Chicago Teachers Union organizer says it's more evidence that state lawmakers need to follow Illinois' own school funding formula, which would mean another billion-plus dollars for CPS. Civic Federation president and former Chicago Inspector General Joe Ferguson released a statement that in part says the group is encouraged that the district is not borrowing more money to close that budget gap, saying it reflects a move toward more sustainable financial practices. We're at City Hall. Jeff Buckles, News Radio 105.9 WBBM.
1: Two people facing murder charges downstate for the death of a man found inside of a freezer. The Peoria County State's Attorney's Office's 26-year-old Portia Stokes and 29-year-old Michael Jansen were charged with first-degree murder. Officials say officers responded to a welfare check at the Peoria home last Tuesday, and inside, officers found Stokes as well as the man's body. Police say when they interviewed Jansen, he said he and Stokes had killed the victim and moved his body into a freezer. Well, the CTA has a challenge to test new fare technology.
8: Vendors will be able to submit proposals for fare entry solutions that can collect useful data on ridership patterns, deter fare evasion through functional design, and improve accessibility for customers. The CTA says the technology would replace the current turnstiles, which are approaching the end of their 40-year design life. The proposals the agency chooses to pilot would run for 12 months. They're due August 24th. Carolina Garibay, News Radio 105.9 WBBM.
1: Chicago police warning the public about a string of armed robberies across the city. Officials say suspects approached victims wearing gold necklaces and took their valuables. CPD says 10 robberies happened downtown and in neighborhoods on the south and north sides between July 2nd and the 14th. Police describing the suspects as two men in their late teens or early 20s driving a two-door gray or green sedan. It's 11:08. Time now for traffic and weather together on the 8s. Here's Brian Peck.
9: Well, good news on the northbound Veterans Memorial. Just still heavy from I-55 to 75th. This is a cleanup of an earlier semi-fire. Was in the three right lanes. Now it's just in the right lane. It's still very backed up, though. Hey, Joe, thank you for calling us up with the latest update on the WBBM Mercedes-Benz of Hoffman Estates traffic tip line, 855-780 Road. Also, Tri-State Tollway southbound, we've got a crash heavy from the Eisenhower to before Ogden. This is a crash in the right lane. Looks like they just cleared that, but it is still pretty heavy there. The rest of the tollways, they're in pretty good shape. On the Edens, you're 18 minutes coming in, some moving road work, 15 minutes going back out to Kennedy, 31 minutes from O'Hare into downtown, 19 minutes in from the Edens Junction, 13 minutes going out to Montrose, 27 out to O'Hare. I-190 eastbound and westbound looks pretty good. The Eisenhower, 44 minutes in from the Jane Addams, 22 in from Mannheim, 20 minutes out to Mannheim, 38 out to the Jane Addams. The Stevenson, 37 minutes, I-355 to DuSable Lakeshore Drive, 23 in from the Tri-State, your clear sailing outbound. On the Dan Ryan, 17 minutes in, 12 minutes out, I-57 and the Bishop Ford. Moving okay, except outbound on the Bishop Ford. Looks like it's getting pretty slow in the work zone. Looks like it's going to take you about 17 minutes to get out. DuSable Lakeshore Drive's in good shape. Northwest Indiana moving okay right now. Traffic coming up again at 11:18 from the Metro Traffic Center. 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
1: Back here with the forecast for today. Clouds and hazy sunshine as a result of that air quality alert in effect until midnight due to wildfire smoke. Hot, humid today with stray thunderstorms in the afternoon and evening, the high 91, cooler at the lakefront. Partly cloudy, hazy, warm, humid overnight, the low 73 degrees. And for tomorrow, clouds and hazy sun staying hot and humid. You'll see some more storms in the afternoon and evening, ponding on roadways as well. A high tomorrow of 90, but staying in the mid-80s at the lakefront. Partly sunny right now. We're at 85 degrees at O'Hare and Midway, 82 at the lakefront. On Wall Street, the Dow is up 69 points, NASDAQ down 238, and the S&P falling 20 points. It's 11:10.
10: Hey, it's Jen Hatmaker. 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
1: Chicago police asking for the public's help in identifying a man that they say damaged CTA train cars in two separate incidents this month.
14: Police say the same suspect shattered several train windows by kicking and punching them during incidents in Garfield Park July 8th and near Damon and Lake on the Near West Side July 14th. The man was seen wearing different clothing in each case, but had a bandage under his left eye both times. He's wanted for criminal damage to government property. 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
1: Chicagoans across the city heard a final send-off for now-retired police superintendent Larry Snelling through an all-call on police scanners.
15: It's safe to say you have left your mark in all the ranks that you have held. Your career has been a success story of hard work and dedication.
1: Snelling officially retired yesterday after 3 decades with the police department. Fellow officers gathered outside public safety headquarters to celebrate his departure, and lawmakers at City Hall praised his leadership. Now a nationwide search is underway to find Snelling's successor. Police say a Bloomington, Illinois man is behind bars after allegedly threatening to kidnap and eat a police officer Hannibal Lecter style. 36-year-old Joel Perez facing a host of charges, including terrorism or making a false threat. Officials say he also threatened to throw a bomb into the recreation yard at the county jail. A look at the 5-day forecast and sports news just ahead. It's 11:13.
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1: 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Here's meteorologist Joe Lundberg.
23: An air quality alert remains in effect through midnight. The wildfire smoke will create very unhealthy air quality and poor visibility at times into tonight. The rest of today, clouds and hazy sun, hot and humid, with a stray thunderstorm later in the afternoon and evening. The high 91, mid-80s at the lakefront. Partly cloudy, hazy, warm and humid later tonight, though 73. Intervals of clouds and hazy sun tomorrow, hot and very humid. A couple of thunderstorms around, mainly in the afternoon and evening. The high tomorrow, 90, mid-80s at the lakefront. For Saturday, a mix of sun and clouds, hot and humid, with a chance of an afternoon thunderstorm, high 90. For Sunday, more sun than clouds and a bit less humid, high 86. For Monday, times of sun and clouds, quite warm and humid, with a thunderstorm in the afternoon, the high 88. I'm AccuWeather meteorologist Joe Lundberg.
1: Partly sunny now, 85 degrees, O'Hare and Midway, 82 along the lakefront. 11:16, when searching to sell your unwanted jewelry, search MJ Miller and Company. 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
24: Hi there. The center of the golf world is about an hour's drive north of Liverpool, England. The 154th British Open underway. Top-ranked Scotty Scheffler, who missed the cut last week at the Scottish, but is the defending champion of the British, albeit on a different course last year, gets within a shot of the lead. Fades away with this bogey on 17. Scheffler winds up walking off with a 2-under-68, two shots behind the leaders, Sung Jae Im and Daniel Brown. Bryson DeChambeau, Scheffler's playing partner today, 3-under-67. He's only one shot back. Rory McIlroy is scuffling on his opening round on the front nine. There's going to be a third place game between England and France in the World Cup Saturday, only after England falls short of Argentina 2-1 in a real stunner. The 39-year-old Lionel Messi, playing like a legend and maybe in his final World Cup, sets up two late goals in the 85th and 92nd minute to pull Argentina out of the fire. For the very first time on the international stage, the 39-year-old icon Messi is going to face off against the 19-year-old sensation Lamine Yamal. That's Argentina against Spain on Sunday. This matchup carries incredible narrative weight. There's a viral 2007 UNICEF charity photo that recently resurfaced. It shows a young Messi, age 20, washing a baby Lamine Yamal during a promotional shoot. Here we are, two decades later, the baby from the photo is leading Spain against the legendary veteran Messi in soccer's ultimate fixture, Sunday at 2. The Fire have a 7:30 date with Vancouver tonight. It's the debut of Robert Lewandowski, the Polish soccer legend, in town now on the Fire. The Bulls and Lakers tip at 5 in the Vegas Summer League. Caleb Wilson averaging over 24 points a game for the Bulls. Josh Liss, News Radio 105.9 WBBM.
1: Josh, thank you. 11:18, traffic and weather together on the 8th is sponsored by Blue Cross and Blue Shield of Illinois. Here's Brian Peck.
9: Getting really heavy on I-80 eastbound from midday roadwork, LaGrange to I-57. Pretty heavy because it's in the right lane, really mostly on the right shoulder, but it is getting over into the right lane a little bit. Westbound, you're doing okay. Really good news on the Veterans Memorial. We were jammed there from I-55 to 75th. Earlier, semi-fire cleanup. It's now on the shoulder. All lanes are open. Still a little bit heavy there, but it's moving much better now, and that should continue to move better. The rest of the tollways looking pretty good so far. On the Edens, got some midday road work. Slow from Tower to Skokie inbound. 18 minutes coming in from Lake Cook. 15 going back out. On the Kennedy, 33 minutes O'Hare into downtown, 21 minutes in from the Edens Junction. Pretty much the same in the express lanes. Outbound, getting heavy from Madison to the Wintrust Mural near North Avenue. Then a little bit slow, Junction to Sayre, 17 minutes, let's make it, out to Montrose, 30 minutes out to O'Hare. The Eisenhower, 44 minutes coming in from the Jane Addams, 21 in from Mannheim. Your 22 back out to Mannheim, 40 minutes out to the Jane Addams. A little bit of midday road work going on here and there. That's why you're getting so slow in these midday hours. On the Stevenson, 37 coming in from I-355, 20 minutes in from the Tri-State. You're clear sailing outbound. On the Dan Ryan, 16 minutes in, 16 back out. I-57's moving well. Inbound on the Bishop Ford is good. Outbound, you're getting heavy through the work zone. 18 minutes going out to 8094. Everything else is looking pretty good. Northwest Indiana in good shape. 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
1: Well, that air quality alert remaining in effect until midnight. Wildfire smoke reducing the air quality and leading to poor visibility. For today, clouds, hazy sun, hot, humid. A stray thunderstorm later this afternoon and evening. High 91, but mid-80s along the lakefront. Cloudy, hazy, warm, humid overnight. The low 73 for your Friday tomorrow. Going to look a lot like today. Clouds, hazy sun, going to be hot and humid yet again. Thunderstorms possible in the afternoon and evening. Ponding on roadways, another possibility. A high 90 tomorrow, but cooler at the lakefront. And clouds and sunshine, hot, humid, with some thunderstorms in the area Saturday. A high near 90. Partly sunny skies right now. 85 degrees at O'Hare and Midway. 82 along the lakefront. On Wall Street, the stocks are now all lower. The Dow is down 37 points. NASDAQ dropping 268. And the S&P down 28 points. It's 11:20. Our top story this hour, that air quality alert not preventing some from heading outside. We'll have much more on the story coming up for you at 11:31. The News Watch continues.
2: For marathoners, nutrition not only supports energy levels, but also plays a key role in recovery and injury prevention. I'm Dr. Nathaniel Jones from Loyola Medicine with Healthy Eating. Healthy fats found in avocados, nuts, and olive oil provide a dense energy source and play a vital role in overall health. These fats are essential for running due to the absorption of fat-soluble vitamins, such as vitamins A, D, E, and K. These are necessary for various bodily functions, including vision, immune response, and bone health. Iron-rich foods such as red meat, spinach, and legumes are crucial for maintaining healthy red blood cells and ensuring efficient oxygen transport throughout the body. Iron is a key component of hemoglobin, the protein in red blood cells that carries oxygen from the lungs to the rest of the body. For more information, go to loyolamedicine.org/nutrition. I'm Dr. Nathaniel Jones for News Radio 105.9 WBBM.
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3: Andy, we flipped to the negative all across the board now. So the Dow is down 48, S&P losing 29, NASDAQ plunging 277, chip stocks among those hardest hit. Shares of Illinois-based Abbott Labs, though, they've been surging today. The medical device maker boosting its 2026 profit guidance. That's after a stronger than expected second quarter driven by improved performance across most of its business lines. Another sign the housing market is faltering as mortgage rates levitate, highest in a year, according to multiple reports. And now pending home sales fell almost 5.5% in June, according to the National Association of Realtors. And Merck has won regulatory approval for a pill called Lipfendra to reduce LDL cholesterol. The drug demonstrated dramatic reductions in artery clogging plaques in patients already taking statins. Merck has priced this drug, Andy, at $10.50 a day. That means if you're taking it, could be more than $3,800 a year. With business at 23 and 53 and in the coming noon business hour. Live from Bloomberg Newsroom, Denise Pellegrini, News Radio 105.9 WBBM.
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1: It's 11:28. Let's update traffic and weather together on the H Now. Here's Brian Peck.
9: Well, we've got some moving road work. This is on I-55 in Will County, heavy approaching US 30 with that moving road work. The Bishop Ford has long-term road work. Outbound, you're getting pretty heavy out to 8094, 20 minutes going out. DuSable Lakeshore Drive, we've got a new crash southbound, jam before the Stevenson. This is a crash on the exit ramp. It's blocking a couple of lanes here, two vehicles involved. Thank you, Chris, that called us up on the WBBM Mercedes Benz of Hoffman Estates traffic tip line, 855-780 Road. Northbound, you're doing okay. Tri-State and the Tollway's doing all right. Veterans Memorial had that earlier semi-crash. It's on the shoulder at 75th. Still a little bit slow through there, but moving much better. Route 53 doing okay. I-80, we've got moving road work heavy from LaGrange to I-57. That's in your right lane. Everything else is looking pretty good. The Edens is traveling well in both directions. The Kennedy, 32 minutes in, 33 back out to the airport. And all other times are getting a little bit better. Next traffic coming up at 11:38, News Radio 105.9 WBBM.
1: Air quality alert in effect until midnight as wildfire smoke moves into the area. Unhealthy air quality, poor visibility throughout the day and into the evening as well. Before today, clouds, that hazy sun, hot, humid, stray thunderstorm later this afternoon and evening, high 91, cooler at the lakefront, and partly cloudy, hazy, warm, humid overnight, a low of 73. Partly sunny skies right now, 85 degrees in Chicago at 11:30.
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1: Good morning. Thanks so much for joining us today. I'm Andy Dane, in for Rob Hart. These are the top stories on News Radio WBBM.
4: This is Nancy Hardy at the lakefront in Evanston, where the smell of Lake Michigan has been replaced by wildfire smoke.
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14: This is Mike Krauser. A controversial Halloween costume cost a police cadet a chance at becoming an officer and cost his mother her job with the department.
1: And American attacks on targets in Iran spark retaliatory strikes on U.S. allies in the region. On Wall Street, stocks are lower. The Dow is down 32 points. NASDAQ dropping 254. The S&P down 27 points. AccuWeather forecast for today. Air quality alert in effect until midnight. Clouds and hazy sun, hot, humid. Look out for some thunderstorms this afternoon and evening. A high of 91, mid-80s along the lakefront. Right now, partly sunny skies, 85 degrees at 11:30. 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That air quality alert today not preventing some from heading outside.
4: Here at Lighthouse Beach, you'd almost think it was fog coming off the lake that's responsible for the hazy skies. But the smell of smoke tells you it's definitely wildfires.
15: I opened the window and we could smell it. So it feels like it's unhealthy, and you also see people wearing masks. So you're not sure if you could go out even.
4: But she did, seeking relief after 2 days of intense heat. Others we've talked to here at the beach say the breeze off the lake seems to dampen the smokiness. In Evanston, Nancy Hardy, News Radio 105.9 WBBM.
1: Also, programming at the Chicago Park District being adjusted today due to the weather.
8: The Park District is either canceling its summer programs or moving them indoors as air quality in the city is expected to worsen as Canadian wildfire smoke billows toward the area. Park District officials say outdoor programs and events may be canceled. Participants can check the status of their program with their local park. An air quality alert from the National Weather Service warns of unhealthy air quality. An Air Pollution Action Day was also declared by the Illinois Environmental Protection Agency. Carolina Garibay, News Radio 105.9 WBBM.
1: A Chicago police cadet has resigned from the program after wearing a Nazi-like uniform. His mother also facing dismissal from CPD.
14: The cadet was a minor at the time, a high school student. The city's inspector general found that he goose-stepped across the stage at his school and gave a Nazi salute. The IG report says the uniform, march, and salute created the impression that the individual was evoking Nazi Germany. It occurred in 2022 during a Halloween costume contest. The IG found that the boy's mother, a civilian CPD employee, shared a photo of her son in costume with others in the office and was not truthful when questioned about it. For those reasons, it was recommended that she be fired from her $110,000 a year job. The department agreed. Mike Krauser, News Radio, 105.9 WBBM.
1: At 11:33, the Trump administration announcing its first new formal tariffs since the Supreme Court struck down many of them earlier this year.
2: Brazil is being hit with new 25% tariffs, with Trump administration officials accusing the country of engaging in unfair trade practices. The new 25% tariff is lower than the 40% tariff announced last year, which was struck down by the Supreme Court in February. They also include carve-outs for beef, coffee, and orange juice, as well as some energy products and aerospace parts. The new tariffs take effect July 22nd. Mike Dubusky, ABC News.
1: There's an update on a deadly marine accident in Northern California.
10: The Coast Guard says that after searching more than 800 square miles of water, they've suspended their search for three people missing when a boat capsized Tuesday in the choppy waters of San Francisco Bay. On board were 20 family members celebrating the life of a loved one who died more than a decade ago. Justin Marceline says he was commercial fishing with another man when they saw smoke billowing out of the boat and they went over to help.
16: People were either frantically, you know, because we were going in and out with our boat. They were either super frantic and we just had to grab them and, you know, look at my face, look at me in the eyes, I'm not going to let you go.
10: A surviving passenger says his older brother died shortly after being pulled out of the water and that still missing are his brother's wife, his sister, and his daughter's friend. I'm Donna Warder.
1: President Trump's longtime teleprompter operator believed to have made more than $100,000 by placing bets tied to presidential speeches using the prediction market Kalshi. ABC News reports Gabriel Perez, who's been in the position since 2016, is in talks with federal regulators to settle allegations he used his insider knowledge for profit. Kalshi alerted the Commodity Futures Trading Commission to suspicious activity on its mentions market, where users can bet on whether specific words, phrases, or topics are uttered during a public speech. Perez remains in that position. That was so much on AI-generated content. Knowing what's real isn't easy. Our newsroom still does the old-fashioned way. Stories reported by journalists, fact-checked by editors, and when accuracy matters, you can trust WBBM. We will update traffic, weather, and low gas prices in the area coming up next. It's 11:35.
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1: 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The Citgo at Archer and Flavin selling gas for $3.65 a gallon. And in Bensonville, the SNK at Bussey and Bryn Mawr has gas for $3.67 a gallon. If you see a lower gas price, please give us a phone call. Here's the phone number, 312-409-GASS. That number again, 312-409-4277. It's 11:38, time now for traffic and weather together on the 8th, and here's Brian Peck.
9: Well, I-355's just been a mess for the last 2 hours. We had the cleanup of the earlier semi-fire right at 75th, and now it looks like might have another crash there, and they still are in cleanup mode on the right shoulder, so it is really solid from I-55 to 75th, about a 3 mile backup here, and you've got a little bit of a gapers delay again. So best bet is to use Lamont Road or Route 53 right now because it is solid again. The rest of the tollways, they're looking pretty good. Also in cleanup mode, DuSable Lakeshore Drive southbound still heavy before the Stevenson crash clearing that was on the exit ramp. A couple of cars involved there, but it looks like they're moving those over to the shoulder and traffic's getting by much better now. Northbound on DuSable Lakeshore Drive looks pretty good. On the Edens, you're 15 minutes in, 15 minutes out. The Kennedy now 33 minutes from O'Hare into downtown, 20 minutes in from the Edens Junction, 21 minutes back out to Montrose, 34 minutes out to O'Hare. On the Eisenhower, a little bit of midday road work going on here and there. You're heavy from North Avenue to the Tri-State with the lane shift. And then slowing parts from Mannheim to Harlem, Damon to Racine. Of course, IDOT reminds you to move over. It's the law. It's not a game. 23 minutes coming in from Mannheim. You're 24 minutes going back out to Mannheim. On the Stevenson, 38 minutes, I-355 to DuSable Lakeshore Drive, 20 minutes in from the Tri-State. Outbound, a little slow, Kedzie to Cicero, 19 minutes out to the Tri-State. Moving road work on I-55 in Will County, northbound. Heavy pass US 30 to before Route 126. That's in a lane. Southbound, you're doing okay. The Dan Ryan, 16 minutes in, 16 minutes out to the split. I-57's moving well. The Bishop Ford inbound looks good. Outbound getting pretty heavy between 130th and the Steel Bridge. With that long-term road work, you're down to two lanes. Looking at 20 minutes to get out to 8094. Everything else looking pretty good. Next traffic coming up at 1148. 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
3: WBBM Acura, the air quality alert continues until midnight tonight, and the wildfire smoke will cause very unhealthy air quality and poor visibility at times into the night tonight. Clouds and hazy sun for the rest of today, hot and humid with a thunderstorm in the area later in the afternoon and evening. Our high 91 inland, mid-80s by the lake. Hazy, warm, and humid overnight, low 73. For tomorrow, intervals of clouds and sun, hazy and hot, with a high temperature of 90, mid-80s at the lakefront. Watch out for a couple of thunderstorms, especially in the afternoon and evening. I'm AccuWeather's Joe Lundberg.
1: Partly sunny right now. We're at 85 degrees at O'Hare, 87 Midway, 82 along the lakefront. Markets lower. The Dow is down 30 points, NASDAQ dropping 252, and the S&P down 25. It's 11:40, a mix of reaction to next year's proposed budget for Chicago public schools. The district took the wraps off of its spending plan yesterday, showing it's balancing an operating budget of almost $8.5 billion with job cuts at the central office. It's also proposing up to 5 mandatory unpaid days off next year, and to lay off as many as 760 teachers, though many may be rehired before classes begin. Mayor Johnson blaming state lawmakers in Springfield for not following Illinois' school funding formula.
5: I think it's incumbent upon, you know, the General Assembly as well as the governor to work with the Board of Education, especially as they become fully elected, and work with the superintendent to address the funding gap that we have in our city.
1: Government watchdog, the Civic Federation, has released a statement saying in part it's encouraged the district to not borrow more money to balance the budget, calling it a move toward more sustainable financial practices. Prediction market Kalshi adding a new category of bets tied to flight cancellations at U.S. airports. That's according to a filing by the company with the Commodity Futures Trading Commission. The contracts would let users bet on percentages of how many flights are canceled at specific airports over a specific time frame. Tracking service FlightAware says it will not authorize the use of its data for betting purposes. Top trending stories and the latest in sports news coming up. It's 11:42.
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1: Rage Against the Machine guitarist and Libertyville native Tom Morello mourning the death of his mother, Mary, who passed away Sunday at the age of 102. Mary Morello was a civil rights activist and former public school teacher who fought for freedom of speech and paved the way for the band's political messaging. We spoke with Tribune rock critic Greg Kott about her legacy. You can head to WBBMNewsRadio.com to hear the highlights of that conversation. And disgraced Congressman George Santos has a new gig. He's now a reality show contestant. Santos will appear on the fifth season of Fox's Special Forces World's Toughest Test, which will begin airing in September. The reality show subjects contestants to military-themed challenges in the Malaysian jungle. Other celebrities participating include former NBA player Matt Barnes and actor Ruby Rose. Partly sunny skies, 85 degrees, a hazy high of 91 this afternoon. 11:46 sports, here's Josh Liss.
29: Like a breath of fresh air, Caleb Wilson's arrival on the Bulls has been pretty incredible. In just three summer league games so far, averaging over 24 points, 60% shooting, and 50% from the three-point line, 17 of 34. In college, Wilson hit a total of seven threes. He'll be on the court when the Bulls play the Lakers at 5 o'clock in the Las Vegas Summer League. When underperforming guard Gary Trent Jr. was suddenly rewarded with a massive 4-year, $64 million contract by the Milwaukee Bucks, the rest of the NBA watched in disbelief. Suspicions flared that the front office in Milwaukee had allegedly used illegal under-the-table wink-wink agreements to backpay Trent Jr. by taking a steep discount when the team was previously strapped by salary cap issues the last couple of years. Now the NBA has officially launched an official investigation into the contract, trying to uncover whether this baffling payday is actually a case of blatant cap circumvention or not. The Fire have a 7:30 date with Vancouver tonight in a high-profile MLS matchup at Soldier Field. Newly signed Polish star Robert Lewandowski is expected to debut for the Fire. Sunday's World Cup title match features Argentina and Spain. Spain enters East Rutherford, New Jersey, riding an incredible six-match winning streak, having allowed just one single goal over the entire tournament. But Argentina has Messi. And the FIFA World Cup trophy will be on the line Sunday in East Rutherford, New Jersey. Winner of the 154th British Open, a.k.a. the Open Championship, gets the claret jug. Round one leader Jackson Suber, 26-year-old from Tampa, 115th in the world, puts an eagle on the par 5, 17th, and takes a one-shot lead. Suber, Bryson DeChambeau, 2-back, Scottie Scheffler, 3-back at the British. Josh Liss, News Radio 105.9 WBBM.
1: 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Here's Brian Peck.
9: Well, getting pretty heavy on I-65 northbound.

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2: Send 38 minutes coming in from I-355, 20 in from the Tri-State, 19 minutes out to the Tri-State. Moving road work on I-55 in Will County, northbound, heavy past US 30 to before, Route 126, that's in a lane, southbound, you're doing okay. The Dan Ryan, 16 minutes in, you're 16 minutes going back out, I-57's moving well. The Bishop Ford, 13 minutes in, 18 minutes going out, heavy through the work zone there, Route 394, you're in good shape. Do Saba Lakeshore Drive, earlier crash at the Stevenson on the ramp, all cleared up. 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Flashing lights on the roadside, it's a law to slow down and safely change lanes when possible. Keep emergency responders, work crews, and everyday drivers like you safe on the road. Move over. It's the law. It's not a game. Next traffic, 1158, News Radio, 105.9 WBBM.
3: Air quality alert remaining in effect until midnight as wildfire smoke creates unhealthy air quality and poor visibility throughout the area into the evening. For today, clouds, hazy sun, hot, humid. Look out for a stray thunderstorm this afternoon and evening. A high of 91, but cooler along the lakefront. Partly cloudy, hazy, warm, humid overnight. Low 73. Then tomorrow, clouds and hazy sun, hot and humid. Couple of thunderstorms around mainly in the afternoon and evening. Could see some ponding on roadways. A high of 90, but cooler along the lakefront. Right now, partly sunny, 85 degrees at O'Hare, 87 Midway, 82 lakefront at 1150.
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3: Mayor Johnson says a newly introduced alternative to his tenants' rights proposal does not go far enough to help people struggling with rising rent in the city. A coalition of aldermen have introduced a measure that would increase protections for renters, but drops the mayor's proposal for a so-called tenants' bill of rights. He says the alternative ordinance leaves apartment dwellers vulnerable.
5: Two key measures that, you know, help protect renters are not submitted in their proposal. You know, getting rid of junk fees, you know, just cause for eviction.
3: Opponents of the mayor's proposal say it could force landlords to raise rents to recoup the costs associated with compliance. The band Journey back on the Billboard Hot 100 after a decades-long absence. The song Don't Stop Believin' lands at number 35 this week. The boost is being credited in part to it being played at Lumen Field in Seattle during a World Cup match between the U.S. and Australia. The track originally peaked at number 9 in 1981. Journey was last on the singles chart in 1997. Business news from Bloomberg coming up next. It's 11:52.
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1: Andy's somewhat negative tone on Wall Street. Chipmakers facing fresh scrutiny as some investors look for other AI-related stocks to invest in instead. Uber has agreed to buy Delivery Hero. It's a deal that values the German food delivery company at $14.8 billion. It would expand Uber's global operations if Uber gets regulatory approval on the deal. Eli Lilly has agreed to buy Atai Beckley for as much as $3.8 billion. That's amid growing interest in psychedelic medicine. The deal deepens Lilly's presence in neuroscience drugs. That's an area where the company helped transform the treatment of depression with Prozac three decades ago. Cuff Vital has a $399 smart ring coming out soon that can track your blood pressure as accurately as a traditional arm cuff. And Cuff Vital is also working on a medical-grade version of this ring. Dave & Buster's announcing parties with event promoter Brownies and Lemonade for electronic dances around the country. These Rave and Buster USA tour events include surprise guest headliners as the sports bar and arcade tries to branch out a bit more. With business at 23 and 53 and in the coming noon business hour from the Bloomberg Newsroom, Denise Pellegrini, News Radio 105.9 WBBM.
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0: 11:58, traffic and weather together on the 8s, and here's Brian Peck.
14: Still jam past I-55 northbound on the Veterans Memorial. That goes all the way to 75th. We had an earlier semi fire. It was in three right lanes. They moved it over to the shoulder. Now the right lane could be two right lanes or down as they continue this cleanup. It is just solid. Definitely want to use Lamont Road or even Route 53. Those are way better right now because you are barely moving northbound between I-55 and 75th, and southbound still a little bit of a gaper's delay there as well. Another big problem, northbound I-65 in northwest Indiana, jam before Ridge Road. This is to 8084 crash. It's on the exit ramp to westbound 8094, so definitely want to use Broadway here. Everything else is moving okay for the most part. Next traffic coming up at 12:08. 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
15: A hazy day. Air quality alert in effect due to wildfire smoke. Clouds and hazy sunshine the rest of the afternoon. Hot, humid. Some thunderstorms possible as well. High 91. Right now, partly sunny, 89 degrees in Chicago.
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15: Coming up on the WBBM Noon Business Hour, high prices have led to fewer people buying groceries and chains are fighting for their business. We discuss why you should let your spouse handle all of your financial decisions. And sources say a White House teleprompter operator made more than $100,000 betting on the president's speeches. ABC News with details next. On Wall Street, the Dow is up 49 points, the NASDAQ down 224, and the S&P down 18. Accu with a forecast for today, that air quality alert in effect through midnight. Wildfire smoke to blame. AccuWeather says clouds, hazy sun, hot, humid, maybe some thunderstorms this afternoon and evening. A high 91, cooler at the lake. 89 degrees now. 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
17: From ABC News, I'm Michelle Franzen. The longtime teleprompter operator for President Trump facing allegations he profited off the speeches by placing bets on the prediction market. Kaushi.
18: When President Donald Trump approached the podium to deliver his State of the Union address in February, one of the few people who knew what he was about to say was allegedly setting himself up to profit from the president's words. Gabriel Perez, a technical assistant to the president who's been operating Trump's teleprompter since 2016, is in talks with federal regulators to settle allegations that he used inside knowledge of more than a dozen of the president's speeches to win more than $100,000 on prediction market Kalshi, sources told ABC News. Kalshi's lawyers said they referred the suspicious trades to regulators, and the White House says Perez is fully cooperating. Peter Haralambos, ABC News.
17: Renewed strikes between the U.S. and Iran continuing. The U.S. targeting ships trying to reach Iranian ports. Iran also targeting U.S. assets in the region. A stalemate in the strait leading to uncertainty. ABC News contributor and former Defense Department official Mick Mulroy has more.
19: So it's 21% of the world's energy supply, and that matters to every country. Yes, the United States gets less of our energy from the region, but when there's less energy around the world and everybody pays more. We've already seen that with gas prices. The other part of this, there's many key minerals that come out of this region, including 30% of what we use to produce food.
17: Residents in Hill Country in Texas on high alert today. Massive floods triggering evacuations and some water rescues. ABC's Faith Abube is in Kerrville.
20: The river is quietly in the middle, usually. I'm being told that usually there are about maybe 2,000 cubic feet of water moving through the river per second. Today, at the height of it, it was about 215,000 cubic feet of water per second moving. We've been getting emergency alerts nonstop.
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15: 12:03 on this Thursday, the 16th of July. Good afternoon. Thanks so much for joining us today on the WBBM Noon Business Hour. I'm Andy Dane, in for Rob Hart. Partly sunny skies in Chicago, 89 degrees. We are under an air quality alert until midnight. Wildfire smoke leading to unhealthy air quality and poor visibility today. Clouds, that hazy sun will be around for the afternoon. Hot, humid. Look out for a stray thunderstorm this afternoon and evening. High 91. Cooler at the lakefront. Partly cloudy, hazy, warm, humid overnight. A low of 73 degrees. Lots to get to today on the WBBM Noon Business Hour. Let's get the latest now on the financial markets from Bloomberg. And here's Denise Pellegrini.
1: Well, the Dow has flipped back now to the positive, Andy. It's up 32. We were down by 40-some points on the Dow just a few minutes ago. Stocks really have been fluctuating, but the biggest negativity has been in tech. NASDAQ down 249, chip makers under pressure, S&P down 22. And it's not just Chicago-based McDonald's anymore. Adult Happy Meals are appearing at restaurants all across the country, especially luring high-end diners. We'll have more on that coming up later on your Noon Business Hour. Back over to you, Andy.
15: All right, Denise, thank you. We'll be back with you at 12:23, the WBBM Noon Business Hour, sponsored by FinishingChicago.com. And when it comes to money, couples need to be aware of what the other person is doing. We'll cover that in our next segment. But first, people are buying fewer groceries as higher prices linger, forcing supermarkets and food companies to compete harder on discounts and value. 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Phil, good afternoon. Thanks for being here on the Noon Business Hour. All right, talk to me about the slowdown that we have seen here in grocery store aisles lately.
2: Sure, Andy. Well, what we're seeing, and the new report just came out from Nielsen IQ today, grocery unit sales fell 1.8% in June versus last year. So what that translates to is we're buying fewer items. Now, there's a whole bunch of reasons for that. Number one is certainly the price of food is up. It's up 33% higher than it was in 2019. Second, we have this whole new generation of GLP-1 users who are, frankly, just eating less. As a result of all that, what we're seeing is Walmart has reduced prices on beef, ice cream, soda, its own Great Value private label. Kroger has said that they're going to reduce prices by $1 billion. And even when we look in Chicago, you know, Aldi has their annual summer price cut program. And typically, based on last year, it saves us about $100 million.
15: So, Phil, when it comes to consumers here, and, you know, we all got to eat, and you mentioned, you bring up a lot of good points, the GOPs kind of changing our diets. Obviously, you've got, you know, this current stomach, you know, virus is also, I'm sure, scaring some people away from certain foods. But again, we all have to eat. If you're looking to kind of stretch your grocery dollars out right now, what's your best advice?
2: Well, keep away from beef. Beef is the highest that it's ever been. Pork and chicken, they're basically flat. But the number one thing to do is stop wasting food. 40% of all of our food in this country is wasted. So if we are smarter, if we're buying smarter, you have a shopping list when you go into the store, you're going to save some money. Also, let's not forget, with the high price of fuel, with the SNAP benefits being cut down, people are frankly just buying less.
15: And Phil, you know, I'm also curious too how the grocery delivery kind of works in here. We're seeing a lot of that get popularized, a lot of the chains adding that on. Is that maybe playing a role here in some of these slowdowns at the shelves? And is that maybe a way that some of these big grocers are trying to lure shoppers back?
2: Well, nobody makes money in delivery if you're a grocer. What the grocers really want us to do is order online and then pick it up ourselves. And keep in mind that when, for the most part, unless you are on an annual fee with one of the grocers, they're going to charge you for delivery, and also typically people tip. It's also harder to compare brands. When you're in the store, you could look at what the store brand price is versus the national brand. You could read the ingredients. You could read the nutritional information. So, you know, people are not, you know, opting for delivery as much as pick up and collect.
15: Really great insight right around lunchtime. Thanks so much. That is Phil Lempert, founder of SupermarketGuru.com. Coming up, finding equity when it comes to money in marriage. 1208. 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Here's Brian Peck.
14: It is a nasty backup on the Veterans Memorial. It's been there a couple of hours, almost 3 hours now, actually. Northbound, your jam past I-55 to 75th. About 3 hours ago, we had a semi-fire. It was in three right lanes earlier. They got the fire out. They moved it over to the shoulder. But now multiple lanes are blocked again as they get all the wreckage cleaned up. You want to use Lamont Road or even Route 53. Both are good alternate routes, although Route 53 is getting a little heavy now, too, because of this. But it's still better than using I-355 northbound because it is stop and go right now. Southbound, you're okay. The rest of the tollways, they're in pretty good shape. Also in northwest Indiana, I-65 northbound. Looks like this is starting to clear up, but heavy before Ridge Road to 8094. Cleanup of an earlier crash. It's on the exit ramp to westbound 8094. You could still use Broadway here if you want. And on 8094, getting a little busy in both directions now. I-94 eastbound, heavy past State Road 49 in Chesterton to before U.S. 421 in Michigan City. Long-term road work, that's in your left lane. In Illinois, 15 minutes either way on the Edens. The Kennedy, 35 minutes coming in from O'Hare, 36 back out to O'Hare. Now, in the Express, you're jammed from Fullerton to North. This is a crash. It's in your left lane. You're about 5 or 6 minutes slower. Stay in the locals. They're moving better. Two vehicles involved. Paul, thank you for calling us up on the WBBM Mercedes-Benz of Hoffman Estates traffic tip line, 855-780-ROAD. The Eisenhower, 45 minutes in from the Jane Addams, 23 in from Mannheim, 23 out to Mannheim. The Stevenson, 38 minutes in from I-355, 20 minutes in from the Tri-State, 20 minutes out to the Tri-State. The Dan Ryan, 16 in and 16 going back out. Next traffic, 1218 from the Metro Traffic Center, News Radio 105.9 WBBM.
15: We have an air quality alert in effect until midnight as a result of wild fire smoke in the area. AccuWeather says for today, clouds and hazy sun, hot, humid, stray thunderstorm later this afternoon and evening, a high of 91, mid-80s along the lakefront, then partly cloudy, hazy, warm, humid tonight, our low 73 degrees. Partly sunny now, we're at 89 degrees at O'Hare and Midway, 82 along the lakefront. The Dow is up 54 points, NASDAQ down 235, the S&P down 20 at 1210.
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15: Many financial advisors say one of the most dangerous phrases they hear from married couples is "my spouse handles it." 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Ed, thanks for being here on the Noon Business Hour today. All right, my spouse handles it. Why is that a red flag for financial advisors?
3: Yeah, so it's okay to divide and conquer responsibilities under one roof, Andy, but it's not about ego or ability, but about communication and transparency. If one spouse is completely handling everything, should that spouse become incapacitated or die, or that spouse leave you, where does that leave that other spouse? And so you want to be really sure that both of you have at least a general understanding in terms of what's going on in the finances. So only having one person solely responsible and having all the information for the household finances, that could be fraught with issues.
15: So, Ed, what kind of financial, we're talking about kind of what every spouse should know, regardless of who kind of pays the bills here, what financial info should both people be aware of?
3: Yeah, the big picture is you should have a good idea of assets and liabilities, right? And so for again, over the years, we've had one spouse, and it was typically the male, who would reach out for planning, and then they would mention that they handle all the finances and no need to engage with the other spouse, and we're emphatic that both spouses be present. And so one spouse may have an interest or no interest at all in finances, but at least having a general understanding of assets, of liabilities, of where monies are being saved and where monies are being spent, again, can go a really long way in codifying that financial philosophy of the household. And again, not having any kind of issues arise because, again, one spouse has all the information and the other one doesn't.
15: And Ed, you know, you kind of touched on it there, but I want to hit on why it's so important for both spouses to have their own financial identity and credit history. Not only knowing, the shared expenses and things like that, but also keeping their own finances in order.
3: Yeah, what a great segue into this, because again, knowing is one thing, but having your own credit history is another. I mean, there's countless times where we've talked to people where one spouse has all the credit cards in their name and the other spouse isn't garnering a credit history. So keeping your own money in your own credit history, having credit cards in your own name and having a history is really important. Again, it's not that we don't trust each other. It's trust, but we want to verify what's going on. So not only that, Andy, but also having a money date where maybe it's monthly or quarterly or semi-annual, you sit down and you go through the family finances. Again, not to question what one person or another is doing, but more of just a general understanding of what's going on. So again, you've got at least an interest in terms of the overall household finances, not necessarily the acumen to be able to run it yourself. But again, that's critically important. But again, like you had said, establishing a credit history in your own name, vitally important.
15: And one last quick one here for you, Ed. Big picture, when we talk about couples, kind of, whether that's retirement, insurance, estate planning, what's one of the biggest mistakes that you see couples make when it comes to those kind of big picture goals?
3: Wow, it's an excellent question, Andy. And I think the big picture goals are just being on the same page. It doesn't mean you have to be exactly in agreement with everything, but just have the big financial goals in place. Like, how much are we saving and how much are we spending? And again, having those money dates goes a long way in terms of codifying that. And I think that's where we see most of the issues arise within couples is, let's say, one is a spender and one is a saver, and they just can't reconcile the difference. So having those good direct communications that aren't based upon arguments, right? We don't want to have these discussions in the heat of the argument. But again, have a money date, talk about things, make sure you're on the same page, at least philosophically, when it comes to those things, will go a long way in smoothing out the family finances and that couple as well.
15: Really helpful stuff, especially for us married folks out there. Thanks so much, as always. That is Ed Jurtzen, Certified Financial Planner, founder of Engage Wealth Group in Chicago. 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Up next, rising parasite cases are bringing new food safety concerns to restaurants. It's 12:15.
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15: 1218, traffic and weather together on the 8s. Here's Brian Pitt.

0: Well, it's getting pretty heavy inbound on the Kennedy and the express lanes, Diversey Avenue to North Avenue, where we had an earlier crash that is clearing in the left lane, but we still have 6 minutes slower in the express lane. Stay in the local. They're not doing too bad. You're a little slow from Cumberland to Foster, and then a little heavy Diversey to the Jane Byrne interchange, but it's still moving much better than the express. You're 38 minutes coming in from O'Hare, 24 in from the Edens Junction, 24 minutes back out to Montrose. On the Edens, 15 minutes either direction, the Kennedy or the Eisenhower, 47 minutes in from the Jane Addams, 24 in from Mannheim, 24 back out to Mannheim, the Stevenson, 36 in from I-355, 21 in from the Tri-State, 24 minutes out to the Tri-State, the Dan Ryan, 18 minutes in from the Merge, 16 back out to the Split, I-57's moving well. The Bishop Ford, 13 minutes inbound, but outbound slow through the work zone. 20 minutes going out to 8094. Route 394, DuSable Lakeshore Drive, doing okay. The Tri-State, the usual backups there, nothing too serious. The worst problem is on the Veterans Memorial, still jammed past I-55 northbound to 75th. Earlier semi-fire cleanup, blocking multiple lanes. Use Lamont Road or Route 53 and a gaper's delay going the other way. Also, Northwest Indiana northbound I-65 Ridge Road to 8094. Cleanup of an earlier crash on the exit ramp. Next traffic, 1228 News Radio 105.9 WBBM.
1: Air quality alert in effect until midnight due to wildfire smoke. Clouds, hazy sun this afternoon, hot, humid. Could see a thunderstorm as well. The high 91, mid-80s along the lakefront. Cloudy, hazy, warm, and humid tonight. A low of 73 degrees. Partly sunny now. We're at 89 degrees at O'Hare and Midway, 82 degrees along the lakefront. On Wall Street, the markets continue to be mixed today. Right now, the Dow is up about 15, 16 points to make that. The NASDAQ down 251. The S&P down 23 at 1220.
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1: Cases of a foodborne parasite are climbing and raising new concerns about salads and fresh produce at grocery stores and restaurants. Joining us now to discuss is Izzy Karish, president of Hospitality Works, the restaurant coach here in Chicago. Izzy, good afternoon. Good to have you here on the Noon Business Hour. All right. A lot of us, myself included, are concerned about this, especially those of us who enjoy, eating things with vegetables, things with lettuce, things like that. What are restaurants doing to kind of put customers' minds at ease here?
3: Well, certainly they are letting customers know that they are diligent on making sure that they're inspecting the products that come in terms of lettuces. They're, even if they buy a pre-washed product, they are now all going to rewashing as well. So they definitely want people to know that they're on top of it. They're watching the news every day to see if anybody has narrowed this down any further. But until then, they are, again, being very diligent about how they're handling the product and making sure that they are serving, a safe product.
1: And is the big picture here, these types of events, do they have a measurable impact on restaurant demand overall?
3: Not necessarily on demand, because customers are still going out. And what's tricky about this particular outbreak, this is something called cyclosporiasis. And I wanted to say that because I've been practicing it for 20 minutes. But the reason people are concerned in restaurants, it hasn't been narrowed down to a particular item. So this is a piece of the unknown. People are suspecting that it's lettuces or certain produce. So they're still going out, but they're getting a hamburger without any lettuce or tomato. So they're looking at different things, changing how they order. But as of now, it hasn't had a major deterrent on how, people going to a restaurant. And it's only been since June 22nd, so it hasn't been a month. Certainly they're trying to figure it out. But right now it is the consumer that's doing the self-regulating and not necessarily, people just not going to a restaurant.
1: I'm glad you were practicing the name of it. I'm going to leave that to Izzy. I was purposely avoiding that. He nailed it, as always. So thanks so much. That is Izzy Karish, president of Hospitality Works, the restaurant coach here in Chicago. Still ahead in technology Thursday, putting together a digital estate plan. 12:23. Let's get the latest now on the markets to Bloomberg. Here's Denise Pellegrini.
4: Well, right now the Dow is down about 3 points, but it could flip to the positive before we're done talking here. It's been fluctuating all afternoon. S&P 500 down 25, NASDAQ down 259. Chip makers getting special negative attention today. And for what's happening with commodities, let's check in with Kurt Kimmel. 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Kurt.
5: Well, good afternoon, Denise. Grain markets are correcting after yesterday's up move. This morning's weekly export sales report showed disappointing corn sales, and soybeans came in at the lower end of expectation. Future price action will hedge on the weather forecast. The trade is pricing a little bit of a cool down as we move into the weekend. Corn futures 5 to 7 lower, soybeans 6 cents lower, and the wheat market's mixed. Kurt Kimmel, agmarket.net.
4: All right. Thank you, Kurt. And of course, the other commodity investors watch very closely. Crude oil, that's a little bit lower today after 3 days of gains, with business at 23 and 53 and here in the noon business hour. Live from Bloomberg Newsroom, Denise Pellegrini, News Radio 105.9 WBBM.
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1: 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Here's Brian Peck.
0: Still a mess. I-355 northbound, the Veterans Memorial, jam past I-55 to 75th. This is an earlier semi-fire, happened about 3 hours ago, and we have multiple lanes still down in this cleanup mode. Use Lamont Road or Route 53. They're both moving much better. You are barely stop and go right now between I-55 and 75th. Southbound, you're doing okay. The rest of the tollways, they look pretty good so far. On the Edens, 15 minutes in, 15 minutes out. The Kennedy, 38 minutes coming in from O'Hare. 24 in from the Edens Junction. Earlier crash in the express lanes, all cleared out. Moving much better. You're about even right now between the locals and the express, so take your pick. 29 minutes going out to Montrose, 44 out to O'Hare. I-190 eastbound, westbound looks good. The Eisenhower, 49 minutes in from the Jane Addams. You are 25 minutes in from Mannheim, 25 back out to Mannheim, 43 out to I-90. The Stevenson, 38 minutes coming in from I-355, 22 in from the Tri-State. You're 27 back out to the Tri-State. The Dan Ryan, 19 minutes in, 16 minutes out. I-57's moving well. The Bishop Ford inbound is good. Outbound, 20 minutes through the work zone. It's Route 394, northbound and southbound looking good. Everything else moving well. Next traffic, 1238 News Radio, 105.9 WBBM.
1: We do have that air quality and alert in effect until midnight due to wildfire smoke, clouds, hazy sun today, hot, humid, perhaps a stray thunderstorm in the afternoon and evening, high 91, cooler at the lakefront, then cloudy, hazy, warm, humid tonight, a low of 73. Partly sunny now, 89 degrees in Chicago at 1230.
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1: Good afternoon. Thanks for joining us today. I'm Andy Dane in for Rob Hart. These are the top stories on News Radio WBBM. Air quality is an issue today due to extreme heat and smoke from Canada. President Trump expected to talk about elections when he addresses the country tonight. In Technology Thursday, making sure digital and online activities are accessible to families so they can be recovered and preserved. And we'll explore the art of asking for a raise. In business, the Dow is down 28 points, the NASDAQ down 222, and the S&P falling 19. AccuWeather forecast for the rest of the day, that air quality alert hovering around until midnight. Clouds, hazy sun, hot, humid, maybe a stray thunderstorm in the day as well. A high of 91, cooler at the lakefront. Right now, partly sunny skies, 89 degrees at 1231. Well, Chicago residents woke up to very poor air quality today after wildfire smoke blew in from Canada. AccuWeather says the city's air quality index has reached 179 today. Air quality at those levels unhealthy for sensitive groups, such as those with pre-existing respiratory conditions, babies, children, and the elderly. John Robinson told us from a beach chair in Evanston, the air quality reminds him of skiing in Colorado.
15: Everybody has a fireplace, smells the same way. They burn their firewood. But I don't feel like skiing today, so.
1: The National Weather Service also issued an air quality alert due to the wildfire smoke until midnight this evening. Well, President Trump said to address the nation tonight at 8 o'clock Central Time. He's not disclosed much about his speech beyond saying he will have, quote, really big news, and that he will address elections and voting machines. Primetime presidential addresses are usually reserved for major milestones or nationally significant events.
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1: 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Been a seesaw day for stocks. Joining us now to break down the action on Wall Street, Paul Nolte, Senior Wealth Advisor and Market Strategist at Murphy and Silvest. Paul, good afternoon. Thanks for joining us here on the Noon Business Hour today. All right, strong earnings offsetting weaknesses in chip stocks. I want to get your takeaway from that part of the market here.
16: I mean, when you look at the chip stocks, you're right. This week, they've all had very good numbers, but the reaction in the market has been very poor. And I think what investors are starting to assess and think about is how long can this continue? We've had the chip stocks double this year, and earnings have been very good. But what happens when we get the data centers built out and the need for chips diminishes? The chip sector as a whole is very cyclical. So I think we're in the very boom cycle, but we may be in maybe the eighth or ninth inning of that boom cycle, and investors wondering how much longer this can continue. But after those big gains, taking profits.
1: Yeah. And Paul, you know, we were moving toward here the heart of earnings season. Kind of want to have you look in your crystal ball. How do you see things playing out here the rest of the year?
16: Well, I mean, you know, certainly the technology, because of their big weights, carry a lot of the weight of earnings. The banks that came out with earnings this earlier this week were very good, and actually those that were a little bit more client-facing, if you will, like Wells Fargo, Bank of America, had good things to say about the consumer. We're going to be very interested to hear from companies about forward guidance, what is going on in their various lines, business lines, and what they see going forward. So it's going to, we think the earnings numbers are going to be good. It's definitely going to be technology related that's going to carry the day, but commentary is going to be very important.
1: I want to get your take, Paul. You know, markets, when it comes to these Strait of Hormuz, markets have kind of shrugged off concerns. How do you see that kind of playing into what's happening on Wall Street?
16: Yeah, I mean, that's been going on now. You know, we've seen how many different ceasefires and memos of understanding, and, you know, we're in talks, we're not in talks. And I think the market has really kind of gotten a little bit immune to the daily goings-on in the Straits of Hormuz and with Iran. Energy markets have been pretty quiet. I mean, they certainly shot higher when we first started, came down again as we got through the memo of understanding, and have kind of come up again as the fireworks have started again. It's been muted, and I think it's going to be that way for a while unless there's something major that happens that's different than what we've been seeing for the last 3 to 4 months or so.
1: Speaking of major, Paul, I want to get your take on, in your eyes, perhaps the biggest wild card for the financial markets where we stand today.
16: You know, the wild card, I think, is really AI. And I think we're going to get a lot more color as we get to some of the hyperscalers. Are they going to continue to spend at the pace that they have been? If there's any sign that they're starting to back off from that, I think then you're going to start to see some big corrections in the markets because the expectations are just so high in that sector. And again, half of the market, half of the S&P 500 is tech and Meta and Google, which are part of the communication sector. But half of that is tech in the S&P. That has a huge weight, and that's part of the reason why the S&P is down, but most stocks actually today are higher.
1: And Paul, one last question for you before we let you go here. For the listeners who are thinking about putting new money to work today, where would you be looking, and maybe where would you also be cautious at the same time?
16: Yeah, definitely cautious in large cap growth, tech, the parts of the market that we do like, international for some, I think, because it's been undervalued for quite some time. We do like the value side and especially smaller stocks. They've had a very good run this year, but they have underperformed for the better part of the last decade. So we see the small cap area as maybe having their time in the sun for maybe the next year or two.
1: Thanks so much. That is Paul Nolte, Senior Wealth Advisor and Market Strategist at Murphy and Silvest here in Chicago. Coming up in Technology Thursday, tips for planning your digital legacy before it's too late. It's 12:37.
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0: Still a big mess. I-355 northbound. The Veterans Memorial is jammed from I-55 to 75th from an earlier semi-fire, blocking multiple lanes here. Use Lamont Road or Route 53. Then, yeah, a little bit of a gaper's delay. Still going southbound the rest of the tollways. They're doing okay for the most part. The Edens, 15 minutes in, 15 minutes out. The Kennedy, 35 minutes from O'Hare into downtown, 44 back out to the airport. If you have any flight plans, by the way, eastbound, getting out of the airport, a little slow, Bessie Coleman to the tri-state, but getting in, really heavy spots from the Kennedy all the way over to Mannheim, maybe 7 to 10 minutes extra for any flight plans you may have there. On the Eisenhower, 49 minutes in from the Jane Addams, 26 in from Mannheim, 26 back out to Mannheim, the Stevens. Stevenson, 38 minutes in from I-355, 24 in from the Tri-State, 27 back out to the Tri-State. The Dan Ryan, 21 in from the merge, you're 16 minutes out to the split. I-57 moving well in both directions. The Bishop Ford's good inbound, outbound, slow through the work zone, 18 minutes out to 80-94. DuSable Lakeshore Drive, a little heavy through Grant Park and right around Chicago Avenue, otherwise looking good. Northwest Indiana, you're in pretty good shape. Still have some midday road work on I-80, though. LaGrange Road to Harlem, this is in your right lane. Everything else looking okay. Next traffic coming up at 1248 News Radio, 105.9 WBBM.
1: Hazy conditions, air quality alert in effect until midnight due to Canadian wildfire smoke, clouds, and that hazy sun today. Hot and humid, look out for some thunderstorms in the afternoon and evening, the high 91, cooler at the lakefront, partly cloudy, hazy, warm, humid tonight, the low 73, then more of the same tomorrow, clouds and some hazy sun, staying hot and humid, could see more thunderstorms, a high of 90 and mid-80s at the lakefront. Right now, partly sunny, 89 degrees at O'Hare and Midway, 82 at the lake. On Wall Street, the Dow is down 26 points, NASDAQ dropping 225, and the S&P down 20. It's 1240.
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1: 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Bill, good afternoon. Thanks for joining us here on the Noon Business Hour today. All right, so a lot goes into planning when someone passes away. Maybe digital accounts are not top of mind, but, you know, thinking about all the, you get Facebook reminders, you know, friends who unfortunately have passed away. How common is it for families to kind of forget about taking care of those digital accounts when someone passes away?
5: Well, Andy, they say that only about 20% or less of Americans have any kind of digital estate documentation. Now, almost everybody has a regular estate plan or a will for their house and for their money and for their assets, but very few people have planned for their digital life. And when someone dies, I mean, your family can be completely locked out of your bank accounts, photos, your Bitcoin, your SMS authentication codes, your emails. You may not be able to pay the HOA fees on your parents' residence if you can't get access to funds. And unlike a safety deposit box, I mean, there's no locksmith for a locked iPhone. So I think this is really an important topic that people need to talk about, because a back of the napkin statistic, roughly 55,000 to 60,000 Facebook users die each day. Now, that's just a back of the napkin calculation based on an Oxford University study. So almost 60,000 people globally die with a Facebook account, and that's it. You can't get in. You can't change anything. And so this type of conversation needs to happen, I think, amongst family members.
1: A lot of eye-opening stuff there, Bill. So I guess then the next question would be, you know, for those hearing this and thinking, all right, well, that's something I really should get on. What are maybe some of the first steps that people can take to ensure that they don't get locked out of those accounts?
5: Well, I think there's a few things, like three or four things I can think of. One is that I know that the facial recognition on a smartphone is very convenient, but that's the vector that scares the heck out of me, because by the time a loved one were to pass away, they're probably already been cremated and the final remains are already taken care of. And then you're going to look at your phone account or, get that kind of information. So first I would probably get a password manager like LastPass, Bitwarden, 1Password, and have one password that unlocks everything, and make sure that one master password is in a sealed envelope, maybe with your estate planning attorney or with a highly trusted individual. Secondly, I think it just takes Excel spreadsheet to list your digital inventory. It's your brokerage accounts, your bank accounts, cryptocurrency, social media, emails, subscriptions. And you can update it once a year. I mean, you don't have to do this like every month or every quarter, but at least get something, situated where you can share with, again, trusted individuals or very close family members. And if you have a cell phone, like with a PIN number, your family member should have that 4-digit or 5-6-digit PIN number to open up your phone. Because, my gosh, we live our entire digital life now through our telephones. And then I think, lastly, a lot of states have created a legal authority for a digital executor in order to manage your account and your digital life. And so that should be explicitly named. That person should be explicitly named in your will.
1: Really helpful stuff, and stuff I think a lot of us maybe haven't thought about, but really should. 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
1: 1248 traffic and weather together on the 8s. Brian Peck.
0: We've got a little bit of a backup in northwest Indiana, 80-94 in both directions, starting to pick up a little bit. Also on I-94 eastbound, get pretty heavy past the State Road 49 in Chesterton to before US 421 in Michigan City. This is long-term road work. It's in your left lane, but getting pretty heavy there. In Illinois, on the Edens, you're 15 minutes in, 15 minutes out. The Kennedy, a 35-minute trip from O'Hare into downtown, 20 minutes in from

The Edens Junction, about the same in the Express, 28 out to Montrose, 43 out to O'Hare. Once you get there, a little backed up in spots from the Kennedy all the way over to Mannheim. Give yourself a good extra 7 to 10 minutes for any flight plans you have there. If you're dropping someone off, no problems getting out of the airport now. On the Eisenhower, 49 minutes coming in from the Jane Addams, 26 in from Mannheim. You're 27 back out to

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2: Evening, high 91. Cooler at the lake. Partly cloudy, hazy, warm, humid tonight. The low 73 degrees. Partly sunny now. We're at 89 degrees. O'Hare and Midway 82 lakefront. The market's lower right now. The Dow down 81 points. NASDAQ dropping 283. And the S&P down 30. It's 1250.
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2: Asking for a raise can be intimidating, especially in today's tight job market. 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Michaels & Company in Chicago. Jason, thanks for being with us here on the Noon Business Hour. All right, so asking for a raise, it's something I'm sure a lot of us would like to do. Maybe we don't have the courage, maybe we don't feel comfortable doing it. Why is it especially difficult in this current job market?
4: Well, embracing yourself and trying to promote yourself is always generally very difficult for people, specifically when it's regarding money. But asking for a raise is extremely important because most organizations don't volunteer raises. You have to ask for one, you have to fight for one, and you have to have the backup reason supporting why you deserve that raise.
2: So is there a good time and maybe even a bad time in terms of when you want to make that ask? What's your advice?
4: Well, it's a good question. There is a good time and there is a bad time. If you see your company is laying off people, the revenue's down, there's cost cutting, you couldn't pick a worse time to ask for a raise under those circumstances. Under those circumstances, just be grateful you have a job at that organization. However, if the firm's doing relatively well, there's no layoffs, you think you've done a good job, that is a good time to ask for a raise. But if the business climate is tough and the business isn't doing well, you need to wait for the appropriate time.
2: So, Jason, when it comes to that ask, once you finally work up the courage to do so, what is maybe the biggest mistake or two that a lot of employees make when they are making the ask for a raise?
4: Well, the first thing is you have to be prepared to answer the question, why do you think you deserve a raise and why that much money? So the first thing you got to do is have your case ready. If you just say, I deserve a raise because I'm a nice person, I come to work on time, that's not going to cut it. That's a major red flag and a major mistake. You have to go in there with confidence and saying, this year I did X, Y, and Z. I saved the company money. I made the company money. I went above and beyond and give examples. And if you plead a good case, you should get a good raise. If you don't plead a case and just say I'm a nice person, you might as well not even bother asking.
2: All right. And before we let you go, you know, I don't want to, you know, speak it into existence. But let's say you don't make the best case and you do get hit with the no. I'm sure you have a lot going through your mind there as an employee. But what reasonably is the next step if you are denied that raise?
4: Well, two things could happen, and this is what we encourage our candidates at J.W. Michaels or our clients when someone asks for a raise. If they say no, but here are the reasons why, then you say, okay, can we reconvene in 6 months? And if I accomplish the goals that you're asking or improve upon, can we discuss a raise? If they say yes to that, then you should put your head down and you should work hard for that raise. If they say there's no raises in the future, no matter how hard you're working, then you have to make the decision. Do you want to just stay at an organization where you're going to be flat, or are you going to say, I'm ready to make a change because there's no future for me? And I would encourage people, if they're not getting the ability to get a raise, that they should peek their heads around and see who else may be hiring.
2: Really helpful stuff. Thanks so much. That is Jason Wachtel, Managing Partner at J.W. Michaels & Company here in Chicago. And don't forget, you can find past programs and today a podcast of this hour at WBBMNewsRadio.com and on the Odyssey app. 12:53 to Bloomberg. Here's Denise Pellegrini.
5: Well, Andy, the Dow has taken a turn for the worse now. Bloomberg Live blog pointing out that some overseas investors are pulling back a bit. That could be behind some of the new wave of weakness we're seeing. Dow down 86, S&P losing 30, NASDAQ tumbling 282, chip makers taking it on the chin. And it's not just Chicago-based McDonald's anymore. Adult Happy Meals are appearing at restaurants that are now luring even high-earning

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13: 12:58, traffic and weather together on the 8th. Brian Peck.
14: We still have a backup on I-355. This is on northbound side, I-55 to 75th. Earlier semi-fire. It's blocking multiple lanes here, so definitely use Lamont Road or Route 53. And now a new car fire here. This is northbound solid from Lake Hook Road to Deerfield. Vehicle fire in the left lane. It's the utility trailer carrying a cherry picker that caught fire. Stay clear. Next traffic coming up at 108 News Radio, 105.9 WBBM.
13: Air quality alert in effect today. Clouds, hazy sun, hot, humid, high 91 degrees.
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13: Thanks for joining us on the WBBM Noon Business Hour. 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We continue following the news that affects your money. Coming up in the next half hour, heavy smoke from Canadian wildfires blanketing the Chicago area.
1: This is Nancy Hardy. Police say a report of stranger danger in the southwest suburbs ends up being a misunderstanding.
13: President Trump expected to address the 2020 election in tonight's address to the nation. ABC News will have the latest. On Wall Street, the Dow is down 127 points, NASDAQ dropping 299, the S&P down 34. Air quality alert in effect until midnight, a high today of 91. ABC News is next at 1 o'clock.
15: From ABC News, I'm Michelle Franzen. Primary races continue across the country ahead of November's midterm elections. Tonight, President Trump is expected to address Americans. White House Press Secretary Caroline Levitt says report told reporters that his remarks will focus on election integrity.
16: I think the American people will be relieved to hear what they are hearing from the President of the United States and his commitment to transparency and the focus on the integrity of our elections tonight.
15: ABC's Rachel Scott has more on the president's speech.
17: Sources say the president is expected to detail information he says he received from the Office of the Director of National Intelligence related to the 2020 election. Of course, President Trump has long pushed conspiracy theories and false claims about the 2020 election, which he lost.
15: The president also locked in new hostilities with Iran, with each side, the U.S., launching strikes near the Strait of Hormuz. Negotiations on a peace deal remain at a standstill. ABC's Karen Travers has details.
17: Sources say the president...
18: Yesterday, the president said that Iran is not happy right now, doesn't like what the United States is doing, and he says Iran wants to settle, but no indication at this point of where negotiations go, because Iran, of course, continues to fire back every time the United States has launched another wave of strikes over the last 5 days.
15: In Texas Hill Country, high river rescues taking place due to flash flooding. Rivers, including the Guadalupe River, have yet to crest. Governor Greg Abbott, meantime, says one person died overnight between Kerrville and Comfort. That happened overnight. The governor also says more than 70 people have been rescued so far. Some of those swift water rescues were pre-positioned along the Guadalupe River, and they're being put to the test today. An elderly couple that was trapped in their home said they didn't know if they could get out or not. Boat crews trying to reach them. Abbott also says that warning sirens are activated and functioned properly. 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
13: 103, Thursday, the 16th of July. Good afternoon. Thanks for joining us on a smoky day here in Chicago. I'm Andy Dane, in for Rob Hart. Cloudy skies, 90 degrees. Air quality alert in effect until midnight. That is a result of wildfire smoke in the area from Canada. Poor visibility today. Clouds, hazy sun, hot, humid. Look out for some thunderstorms as well this afternoon into the evening. A high 91, cooler at the lakefront. Cloudy, hazy, warm, humid tonight. The low 73. Going to look like more of the same tomorrow. We'll have the details in the five-day forecast for you at 1:15. Our top local story here on News Radio WBBM is that smoke from Canadian wildfires taking a heavy toll on our lungs today. Let's get the latest from AccuWeather and meteorologist Brian Thompson.
0: The wildfire smoke still creating a thick haze across much of the area today. Visibility in some spots even below a mile, especially across the North Shore and into southeast Wisconsin. That's where some of the thickest smoke is right now. And the air quality ranging from very unhealthy to hazardous across the area right now. And this will continue through the rest of this afternoon into a good chunk of tonight as well. There are some signs as we head into later tomorrow. The smoke will start to lift more to the north and east. So we should see improving conditions into tomorrow afternoon and likely into Saturday. Saturday, things looking a little better as well. 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
13: Chicagoans greeted by that hazy, polluted sky this morning after smoke from the Canadian wildfires blew in. Chicago's air quality index has reached 179 today. At those levels, that's unhealthy for sensitive groups like those with pre-existing respiratory conditions, babies, children, and the elderly. Veronica from Barrington says she noticed the smoke while jogging along the lakefront in Evanston.
2: Oh, yeah. I mean, I feel like a little more congested than usual. Yeah, and I mean, it smells like a campfire.
13: The National Weather Service has issued an air quality alert due to the wildfire smoke. That'll be in effect until midnight tonight. A Northwest Indiana family is suing Amazon after their son was critically injured in a crash last year.
3: Lucas Bradshaw was riding in a school bus with fellow members of his high school baseball team in LaPorte County, Indiana, in May 2025 when the bus was hit by a truck driven by an Amazon driver. Nick Camangerin is a lawyer with the Chicago law firm Lane Brown.
4: Not only was Mr. Atkinson the driver for Amazon under the influence of fentanyl, but he had also told investigators that he was checking the Amazon app that he was using to transport goods just moments before.
3: The Amazon driver, Sean Atkinson, was sentenced to prison. Lucas, who was 16 at the time, suffered catastrophic injuries, was in a coma, and is still recovering. The lawsuit says Amazon claims the driver did not actually work for them. Atkinson was a relay driver. That's someone who hauls freight specifically for Amazon. An Amazon spokesperson released a statement to WBBM, which said in part that the accident was a tragedy, but has no further comment given this is active litigation. Terry Keschner, News Radio 105.9 WBBM.
13: Police in southwest suburban Forest View say a report of an attempted kidnapping appears to be a misunderstanding.
1: After reviewing automatic license plate readers and talking to neighbors, police have determined the suspicious man in a community alert was actually an Amazon Flex delivery driver in his personal car. Police say two young girls were near Forest View Park Monday night at about 7:30 when a driver in a red SUV approached and tried to get their attention. That made them fear he was trying to kidnap them, so they ran away screaming, which caught the attention of an officer. Police say they determined the claim was unfounded after confirming timelines and deliveries. Nancy Hardy, News Radio 105.9 WBBM.
13: A woman murdered nearly 50 years ago and discovered in a farm field in central Indiana has now been identified.
24: She was a Jane Doe ever since the body was found by a farmer in a cardboard box outside Lafayette in 1976. She had been shot in the back of the head. They had half the name right. She has now been identified as Jane Hart from Chicago. She was born in 1906 and was 69 years old when she was murdered. She had immigrated from Croatia and lived in an orphanage as a child. Her body was exhumed in 2019. 2 years later, the Benton County Coroner's Office brought the case to the DNA Doe Project, and they identified her following a long investigation complicated by the woman's Croatian ancestry. They're underrepresented in the DNA databases. It doesn't solve the murder, but surviving relatives now know part of the story. Mike Krauser, News Radio, 105.9 WBBM.
13: A man has died after touching the electrified third rail on the Blue Line tracks this morning. Police say the 67-year-old was found unresponsive around 3 a.m. near the Cumberland CTA stop just outside of O'Hare. The man brought to a hospital and pronounced dead. An autopsy is scheduled. 108, time now for traffic and weather together on the 8s. Good afternoon, Neil Fiorito.
25: The great good afternoon. We're going to start on the tollways. A couple of really bad delays on the Tri-State Northbound. Your stop and go from 127 to 111th Street. That's a vehicle fire. The right lane is blocked with it. Once you get past that, you're jammed again from Lake Cook Road to Deerfield Road. That's a vehicle fire involving a utility trailer. The left lane is blocked there. We appreciate the heads up from Corey. The WBBM Mercedes-Benz, of Hoffman Estates. Traffic tip line is 855-780-ROAD. On the Veterans Memorial Tollway, a delay that will not quit northbound from I-55 to 75th. Much earlier semi-fire cleanup in the three right lanes still. Just that left lane is getting by. Avoid it by using Lamont Road or Route 83. You have a gapers delay driving southbound on 355. Looking over in northwest Indiana, backups on either side of 80-94, roughly in spots between the Bishop Ford and the Indiana Toll Road. A backup on I-94 eastbound, passing State Road 49 to before U.S. 421 in Michigan City as you head through the work zone. Expressways are good in the north suburbs along the Edens on either side. Kennedy Expressway, a 40-minute ride inbound, 24 off the junction. Outbound 35 to Montrose. Plan on 53 if you're headed out to the airport. I-190 heading to and from O'Hare, pretty tied up on both sides. Eisenhower Expressway 50 to and from the Jane Addams Tollway. The Stevenson's just over 40 minutes back and forth between 355 and DuSable Lakeshore Drive. Southside Expressways, Orion 21 in, 16 out. 57 doing okay on both sides. Bishop Ford on the way out at 17 to drive out to 80-94. DuSable Lakeshore Drive is pretty heavy on either side of the Gold Coast and in spots getting through Grant Park. From the Metro Traffic Center, next report, 118, News Radio 105.9, WBBM.
13: All right, Neil, thank you. AccuWeather forecast for the rest of the day. We do have that air quality alert in effect until midnight. Wildfire smoke reducing visibility and creating those unhealthy air quality levels. Rest of today, clouds, hazy sun, hot, humid. Look out for stray storms later this afternoon and evening. High 91, staying in the mid-80s at the lakefront. Cloudy, hazy, warm, humid tonight. The low 73 degrees. And tomorrow, a lot like today, clouds, hazy sun, hot, humid, perhaps some thunderstorms in the afternoon and evening, ponding on roadways possible, the high 90 tomorrow, staying in the mid-80s yet again along the lakefront. Right now, cloudy skies, 90 degrees at O'Hare and Midway, 82 along the lakefront. Stocks are lower, the Dow is down 147 points, NASDAQ down 317, and the S&P falling 36 points. It's 111.
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13: Well, as audiences head to movie theaters this weekend to see Christopher Nolan's film adaptation of The Odyssey, local bookstores are taking advantage of the book's increased popularity.
9: It's arguably the most highly anticipated film of the summer.
10: No one could stand.
9: While based on Homer's centuries-old epic, which tells the story of the hero Odysseus in his 19-year journey home after the Trojan War, Christopher Nolan's adaptation of The Odyssey has had film buffs and bookworms flocking to bookstores to prepare for the film's release.
26: The Norton paperback edition has been selling like crazy. We've been reordering cases of the book.
9: Owner of the bookseller in Lincoln Square, Susie Takis, says demand has skyrocketed for The Odyssey over the past month.
26: It's always been a steady seller, I would say, maybe 2 or 3 copies a month, but this has gone from 6 to 18 to well over 20.
9: And while keeping up with the demand has been quite the feat, Takis says the crowds are more than welcome.
26: It is exciting. It reinforces the love of reading and the love of all types of reading, whether it's a classic or contemporary fiction or nonfiction. Everybody has still love of books.
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13: 115, the AccuWeather 5-day forecast now sponsored by Four Seasons Heating, Air Conditioning, Plumbing, Sewer, and Electric. Here's meteorologist Brian Thompson.
0: Well, Andy, we do have the thick smoke, the haze still around across the area, and the air quality is still running in the very unhealthy to hazardous range across much of the area this afternoon. And again, the haze continues to be very thick. We have visibility as low as a mile, even a little less than a mile in some spots. So that smoke is still going to create very unhealthy air quality and poor visibility into tonight. Now, temperatures have still gotten up to near 90 despite all the smoke this afternoon. Might have a stray thunderstorm later this afternoon or this evening, and then hazy, warm, and humid overnight with some clouds, low 73. The smoke should not be as much of a factor tomorrow as it starts to lift to the north and east. We'll still have some hazy sun with clouds, hot and very humid with a couple of thunderstorms around, especially during the afternoon and evening. High near 90 tomorrow. Back up to near 90 Saturday with a mix of sun and clouds, the chance for an afternoon thunderstorm. Humidity drops Sunday, more sun than clouds, high 86. And then the humidity back on Monday with times of sun and clouds and the chance for a thunderstorm, high 88. 90 degrees at O'Hare right now, also 90 at Midway, and in Westlawn it's 82 at the lakefront, and we're going up to 91 this afternoon. I'm AccuWeather the meteorologist Brian Thompson.
13: 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Time now for sports, and tonight at Soldier Field, the third-place Fire hosting the Western Conference-leading Vancouver Whitecaps. Newly signed superstar Robert Lewandowski expected to debut, joining forces with the Fire's league-leading goal scorer, Hugo Kuipers. The World Cup, Argentina meets Spain in Sunday's final after rallying past England 2-1 yesterday. Lionel Messi providing two assists as the defending champions scored twice late in the second half. To basketball, the Bulls take on the Lakers at 5 o'clock in the Vegas Summer League action. Rookie Caleb Wilson hoping to stay hot, averaging 24.3 points and over three blocks in his first three games. WNBA, the Sky get a rest after beating Seattle 95-90 yesterday. Azuris Stevens with 20 points, helping to secure a shorthanded squad win. Note Camila Cardoza as she recovers from an injury. Round one, full swing of the 154th Open Championship at Royal Birkdale. American Jackson Suber sitting atop the leaderboard at 5-under. He is done for the day. To baseball, the White Sox having a day off before opening a three-game series in Toronto tomorrow. The division co-leaders recently signed first-round pick Rock Chalowski to a record $10.35 million bonus. Cubs also idle today. They host Minnesota tomorrow, opening a six-game homestand. They're holding on to the top National League wildcard spot and have won 20 of their last 28 games. That's a look at sports at 16 and 46 past each hour. 118 traffic and weather together on the 8th is sponsored by the Village of Bedford Park. Here's Neil Fiorito.
25: A couple of bad delays on the tollways, Andy, starting on the tri-state. The northbound side pretty jammed up from 147th Street up to 111th Street. You have a vehicle fire getting cleaned up in the right lane. Once you get past that, you're stop and go again before Lake Cook to Deerfield Road. That's a vehicle fire getting cleaned up on the left shoulder. Southbound traffic heavy from 290 to Ogden and past 95th to past 111th. A gaper's delay to the northbound vehicle fire on the tri-state. The Veterans Memorial Tollway on the brakes northbound still passing 55 to 75th. Earlier semi-fire cleanup continues to block your three right lanes. You're only getting by in the left lane. Maybe stick with Lamont Road or Route 53. Either one of those will work. You do have a gaper's delay coming southbound on 355. Expressways, no delays yet on the Edens on either side. Kennedy Expressway coming in about 40 now, 22 off the junction. Outbound getting heavier on the way out, 37 to Montrose, 55 to the airport. We should tell you coming inbound, if you hop in the express, you will save about 5 minutes. Delays on I-190 today to and from the O'Hare terminals. On the Eisenhower, about 50 out. You're 50 in as well from I-90 into downtown. Stevenson Expressway, about 41 to and from the Veterans Tollway. Southside Expressways, the Dan Ryan is 23 in. You're 18 minutes to go outbound. I-57 looks great either way. Bishop Ford, a little tight through the work zone on the way out. 17 minutes to drive to 80-94. Your backups on DuSable Lakeshore Drive on either side through Grand Park and near the stoplight at Chicago Avenue. Nothing major in Northwest Indiana, just a lot of traffic on 80-94 and on 94 in Michigan City through the work zone. 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
13: Air quality alert still in effect. It will be until midnight due to wildfire smoke in the area. The rest of today, clouds, hazy sun, hot, humid. Look out for some thunderstorms in the afternoon and evening. The high 91, temperatures in the mid-80s at the lakefront. Cloudy, hazy, warm, humid tonight. The low 73 degrees. And for tomorrow, a lot like today, clouds, hazy sun, going to be hot and humid yet again. Thunderstorms possible in the afternoon and evening. High 90, cooler at the lakefront. Some clouds and sun for Saturday, staying hot and humid, and the chance of some more storms in the afternoon, the high near 90. Right now, cloudy skies, 90 degrees, O'Hare and Midway, 82 along the lakefront. On Wall Street, the Dow is down 135 points, NASDAQ dropping 311, and the S&P down 34 points. It's 120. Our top story this hour is that poor air quality in the Chicago area today due to Canadian wildfire smoke. Much more on the story coming up at 1:31. Now, the Illinois State Board of Education offering new guidance on how schools should use artificial intelligence, and the document itself was created with help from AI.
2: The State Board released a 409-page guide to help Illinois schools decide how to use artificial intelligence in classrooms and daily operations. The guidance was required by state lawmakers amid growing concerns about AI's impact on learning, privacy, and academic integrity. The document openly discloses that early drafts use tools like ChatGPT, Claude, and Gemini, with experts reviewing and verifying the content. State education leaders say AI should support teaching, not replace the human relationships at the center of learning. Rachel Pearson, News Radio, 105.9 WBBM.
13: Best known for going where no man has gone before in the Star Trek universe, William Shatner now bringing his new heavy metal band to Riot Fest. It'll be the first time that Shatner's band has played live, and it's time with their upcoming album release. The 95-year-old Shatner has experimented widely in film, music, and other areas since his famous Star Trek run. Riot Fest is held September 18th through the 20th in Douglas Park, and Shatner's band is slated to perform on the festival's final day. A look at business news from Bloomberg coming up in just 60 seconds. It's 1:22.
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13: 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To Bloomberg, here's Denise Pellegrini.
16: And these stocks have been fluctuating. Chip stocks hit a bit by AI spending worries as some investors think shares of the high-flying AI-related companies are just a bit overpriced right now. Shares of Chicago-based United Airlines among those trading lower. United's earning outlook missed expectations. You can blame that on the Middle East and spiking airline fuel costs. Even so, United and rival Delta both seeing strong travel demand, especially for premium and international offerings. Adult Happy Meals at restaurants are luring even high-earning American diners now with a burger, fries, and a drink at a set price. The bundle sales are up 15% from a year earlier across all restaurant segments, but up 21% at fine dining establishments as inflation even hits the white tablecloth crowd. And Kroger popping the cork on luxury wine with plans for almost 150 new luxury wine shops in its stores nationwide, featuring fancier wines, including some coveted European ones, along with trained wine stewards and tasting bars. With business at 23 and 53 from the Bloomberg Newsroom, Denise Pellegrini, News Radio 105.9 WBBM.
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13: 128 traffic and weather together on the 8th is sponsored by Morgan & Morgan. And here's Neil Fiorito.
25: Big delays continue in the southwest suburbs on the Veterans Memorial Tollway. If you're northbound passing I-55 to 75th Street, earlier semi-fire we had, still getting cleaned up. Three right lanes are closed, just that left lane is getting by. Maybe consider using Lamont Road or Route 53. You do have a gapers delay southbound, a lot to see as you make it through the area. In northwest Indiana, backups on 80-94 on either side. You have some backups on 94 into Michigan City as well. On the Edens Expressway, the north suburbs, you are clear. Headed inbound heavy in spots from Cumberland to pass the Wintrust Mural near North Avenue. 40 minutes inbound, your 55 to drive out to O'Hare. Looking over on the O'Hare extension, I-190, a lot of delays going to and from, getting to the terminals and back. Looks like a new crash on the Eisenhower outbound right past North Avenue, blocking at least the lane. Traffic starting to really jam up before St. Charles Road. 40 minutes to Mannheim, an hour 5 to the Jane Addams. You're 50 to drive in. Stevenson outbound about 45 and 40 minutes in from the Veterans Tollway. South side, the Dan Ryan 23 inbound, 18 out to the split. Pretty quiet on I-57. Not bad on the Ford, a little tight to the work zone on the way out. DuSable Lake Shore Drive, delays on either side as you make your way through Grand Park and getting near Chicago Avenue as well, driving through the Gold Coast. Next report coming up at 1:38, News Radio 105.9 WBBM.
13: Well, that air quality alert in effect until midnight due to wildfire smoke in the area. AccuWeather says clouds, hazy sun this afternoon, hot, humid. Look out for a stray thunderstorm. High 91, mid-80s along the lakefront, and cloudy, hazy, warm, humid tonight. A low of 73 degrees. Cloudy skies now. We're at 90 degrees at O'Hare and Midway, 82 along the lakefront at 129.
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13: 1:30, good afternoon. I'm Andy Dane in for Rob Hart. 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
9: This is Carolina Garibe. The Chicago Park District cancels summer programming amid poor air quality.
19: This is Mike Krauser. Building trades in Northwest Indiana promise to oppose any politician who does not support raising taxes as part of a Bears Stadium development.
20: This is Nancy Hardy. Chicago police are looking for a pair of robbers wanted for snatching jewelry off of people across the city.
13: And the Trump White House takes aim at the International Criminal Court in the Netherlands. On Wall Street, the Dow is down 149 points right now. The Nasdaq dropping 312 and the S&P down 34. AccuWeather forecast for the rest of the day. That air quality alert in effect till midnight. As a result, some clouds, hazy sun, hot, humid, perhaps some thunderstorms as well. A high 91, cooler at the lakefront. Cloudy skies right now, 90 degrees at 131. Topping our news of this half hour, the Chicago Park District making adjustments to its programming due to the poor air quality in the city today.
9: The Park District says outdoor programs and events may be canceled, while others might be moved indoors because of poor air quality and high temperatures. The decision comes as Canadian wildfire smoke billows toward Chicago, and air quality in the city is expected to worsen. The National Weather Service has issued an unhealthy air quality alert, and the Illinois Environmental Protection Agency has also declared an Air Pollution Action Day. The Park District says participants can check on the status of their program with their local park. Carolina Garibe, News Radio 105.9 WBBM.
13: The city also announcing this afternoon all city beaches are closed for the rest of the day. A group representing workers in Indiana vowing to oppose any politician who votes against a food and beverage tax will be a part of a new Bears Stadium.
19: The Northwest Indiana Building and Construction Trades Council includes more than 30 unions and about 40,000 members, and they're flexing their political muscle. Randy Palmateer is the business manager.
0: If you don't support us, we can't support you. So all these politicians can come into our building trades room and ask for our members' votes, but they're not reciprocating. This build nothing at all mentality that's starting to happen. I get the point on data centers and some of these other developments, but professional football team, you're going to push back on that? I mean, what's good enough for some of these politicians to build?
19: Under the legislation concerning financing for a Bears stadium in Northwest Indiana, Lake and Porter counties would impose the new taxes, and there has been some opposition. Mike Krauser, News Radio 105.9 WBBM.
13: Chicago police warning about a string of robberies targeting victims for one particular item.
20: They have struck at least 10 times so far this month. Chicago police warned that one or two men have walked up to their victims on the street or sidewalk and grabbed gold necklaces off of them. The strong-armed robberies have happened mostly between 4 in the afternoon and 7:15 at night. Despite the crimes happening as far north as Edgewater and as far south as Hyde Park, police believe the same thieves are responsible and have used a gray or green sedan. Police encourage people to report suspicious activity right away, stay calm if you're confronted, and remember any unique characteristics about the suspects. Nancy Hardy, News Radio 105.9 WBBM.
13: At 1:33, Iran warns it will demolish American infrastructure in the region if the U.S. carries out President Trump's latest threats.
10: The U.S. has intensified its strikes on Iran, hitting targets farther north. U.S. military footage released on Wednesday showed U.S. fighter jets taking off from an aircraft carrier at sea. U.S. strikes also reached into areas around Iran's capital, Tehran, showing a widening set of targets for the Americans. Iran retaliated early on Thursday with missile and drone fire targeting U.S. allies Bahrain, Jordan, and Kuwait before dawn. An Iranian military spokesperson warned that Iran could launch widespread attacks on regional infrastructure if the U.S. hit Iranian bridges and power plants as threatened by President Trump. I'm Karen Shamas.
13: Secretary of State Marco Rubio announcing the Trump administration is launching a new effort to dismantle the International Criminal Court. The ICC investigates and prosecutes claims of genocide, war crimes, and crimes against humanity. Beth Van Schaak was ambassador at large for global criminal justice in the Biden administration and spoke to ABC News.
12: It's not clear why the timing was chosen at this point to launch this all-out assault on the ICC. It really marks a betrayal of almost eight decades of U.S. policy that has largely supported global justice efforts.
13: Secretary Rubio accuses the International Court of waging war against the U.S. The New York Times has filed a motion to quash subpoenas that the Trump Justice Department served on journalists who reported on security concerns involving the new Qatari-gifted Air Force One. It sets up a significant court fight over freedom of the press and the government's ability to force reporters to identify sources. The filing was made under seal in the Southern District of New York, where the reporters were summoned in subpoenas delivered last Friday, calling on them to testify before a federal grand jury. We will update traffic, weather, and some low gas prices in the area. Coming up next, it's 1:35.
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13: 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In Great Lakes, the NEX on Cluverius and Sampson selling gas for $3.50 a gallon. And in Mundelein, the Thorntons at Maple and Lake has gas for $3.59. If you see a lower gas price, give us a phone call, 312-409-GASS, 312-409-4277. 1:38, time now for traffic and weather together on the 8th. Let's check in with Neil Fiorito.
25: On the expressways, we start to drive along the Eisenhower, getting really heavy on the outbound side from the Tri-State to pass North Avenue. A jackknife semi, the right lane is blocked. You're at 40 minutes to Mannheim, an hour 5 to get out to the Jane Addams Tollway. Appreciate the call, Pam. Thanks for the update here. The WBBM Mercedes-Benz of Hoffman Estates traffic tip line, 855-780 Road. Delays coming in on the Ike as well. 50 from I-90 into downtown, 25 in for Mannheim. No delays in the north suburbs on the Edens. You're clean in both directions. Kennedy Expressway outbound, 55 to O'Hare, 40 minutes inbound. No express lanes for the moment. They are getting set to open up on the outbound side. We will keep you posted as always. Couple of delays along I-190 as you head to the O'Hare terminals and from them as well. On the Stevenson going out, 27 to the Midway Airport exit, which is Cicero Avenue, 36 to the Tri-State, 44 minutes to the Veterans. You're about 40 minutes in. The Dan Ryan building on the way out from the Jane Byrne interchange to 18th and 51st to 87th, 25 out. You're 27 to drive in. I-57 clear on both sides. Bishop Ford getting heavier through the work zone on the way out, 23 minutes to reach 8094. DeSable Lakeshore Drive traffic in spots through Grand Park and getting near the stoplight at Chicago Avenue. On the tollways, the Tri-State still pretty heavy northbound. I-57 to 111th Street, a vehicle fire getting cleaned up on the right shoulder. And the Veterans Tollway northbound at 75th. Earlier semi-fire cleanup continues to block the three right lanes. You're just inching along past I-55, a rough delay. Just that left lane getting by. Maybe use Lamont Road or Route 53 instead. Typical backups on Route 53 in the northwest suburbs and in the southwest suburbs along I-80. In northwest Indiana, heavy traffic on both sides of 8094 and driving through 94 right around Michigan City. Ongoing construction in that area. Next report, 148 on News Radio 105.9 WBBM.
1: WBBM AccuWeather, we continue to have very thick wildfire smoke and haze across the area this afternoon. It's creating very unhealthy air quality and poor visibility, which is under 2 miles in many locations, especially closer to Chicago and points north. And along the North Shore and parts of southeast Wisconsin, it's even been below a mile at times. We'll be still hot and humid, though, with that hazy sun the rest of this afternoon. A stray thunderstorm late this afternoon and evening, high 91. Hazy, warm, and humid overnight, low 73. Clouds and hazy sun tomorrow, but not as smoky. Hot and very humid with a couple of thunderstorms around, especially during the afternoon and evening. High 90. Still could be an afternoon thunderstorm Saturday. High again near 90. 90 at O'Hare and a Midway right now. It is 90 in Elmwood Park, 82 at the lakefront, going up to 91. I'm AccuWeather meteorologist Brian Thompson.
13: A look at Wall Street. The Dow is down 196 points. NASDAQ dropping 368. The S&P down 46 points at 140. A big week for nearly 200 young Chicagoans, the first in their families to go to college.
2: Dozens of Chicago public school seniors will receive the tools and living essentials to begin their freshman year this fall, thanks to the Ada S. McKinley College and Career Preparation Program.
3: So what comes in the trunk are huge, they have huge totes, and each of those totes are filled with essential dormitory supplies, school supplies, technology, everything that a student would need to make the transition from home life to dorm life.
2: Bernice Hardy is the Vice President of Education Services. She says they've been doing this for 18 years. This year, the ceremony will take place at the new Obama Presidential Library home court space.
3: We are one of the first non-for-profit to host an event at the Obama Center. 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
28: A Michelin star chef is teaming up with the Museum of Contemporary Arts on a signature dish to represent a new exhibit. Dancing the Revolution, from dance hall to reggaeton, opened in the spring, and the accompanying dish was inspired by Chef Carlos Gaitan's visits to the Caribbean. The dish is a tostada topped with a tuna carnitas spread, mayo, avocado mousse, vegetables, and potatoes. It's available at his restaurant, Tusco. 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And The Batman 2 delayed again. It'll now open in theaters February 18th of 2028, nearly 6 years after the opening of the first film. It was originally supposed to open October 1st of next year, but director Matt Reeves needed some extra time in post-production. Cloudy skies right now, 90 degrees, a high of 91 this afternoon. 146 Sports is sponsored by the Chicago Bar Association. And we start with baseball. The trade deadline less than 3 weeks away, and the NL wildcard leading Cubs fashion themselves a real contender as they open the second half of the season at home with the Minnesota Twins tomorrow night.
0: Here's hoping Craig Counsell and crew are over the motion sickness of the up and down first half.
6: We've been through and kind of experienced everything, but that part of it has given a lot of people opportunities, which hopefully pays off.
0: Winning 10 in a row twice when everything was clicking, losing 10 in a row when nothing worked, 27 comeback wins, 17 blown leads, 50 different players in uniform. And somehow the Cubs are still on pace to reach 91 victories, though they'd prefer a smoother glide to October. Rick Gregg, News Radio 105.9 WBBM.
28: Cubs tied for fifth best record in baseball. They sit 5 games behind Milwaukee in the NL Central. And the AL Central co-leading White Sox travel to Toronto to start a 6-game road trip tomorrow night. Anthony Kay will take the mound as the Sox look to build on a dominating 3-game sweep of Oakland heading into the All-Star break. At the Open Championship, Bryson DeChambeau ended his opening round just one stroke off the lead at 3-under. Scottie Scheffler's 2-under left him 2 behind, trying to become first repeat champ since 2008. And right now it is American Jackson Suber sitting atop the leaderboard at 5-under. His round is done for the day. Fire fans excited for legendary striker Robert Lewandowski to make his club debut when the team hosts Vancouver at Soldier Field tonight. World Cup play, Argentina and Spain tangle for the trophy on Sunday. And that is a look at sports at 16 and 46 past each hour. 148, traffic and weather together on the 8th, sponsored by Blue Cross and Blue Shield of Illinois. How are we doing out there, Neil Fiorito?
25: Not good on the Eisenhower, Andy. Really heavy traffic getting through Elmhurst, that is, today. The outbound side from the Tri-State to pass North Avenue, loaded up with vehicles. You have a jackknife semi. It looks like multiple lanes may be blocked right now. Again, the outbound Ike passing North Avenue may be avoided by exiting Mannheim from 290. Take that north to westbound Lake Street. Right now, we're looking at 42 to Mannheim, an hour 10 to the Jane Addams Tollway. 53 inbound, you're 30 minutes in from Mannheim. On the Edens, just building a bit inbound at the Kennedy Junction. Kennedy Expressway on the inbound side, 48, 24 off the junction. Outbound 37 to Montrose. The express lanes now open on the outbound side. Hop in, you could save yourself at least 15 minutes, 37 if you're headed out to Montrose. A 55-minute ride to O'Hare. Looking over on the Stevenson going out, you're at 40 to the Tri-State. Headed out to 355 in the Bolingbrook area, 48 minutes, 43 inbound. South side, the Dan Ryan's about 26 either way. No complaints on I-57. Bishopport outbound, stop and go past 115th to Dalton Avenue. In the work zone, you're down to 2 lanes, 23 minutes to drive out to 8094. Getting heavier on DuSable Lake Shore Drive on either side of the Gold Coast and through Grand Park. On the tollways, the Tri-State really heavy today. Northbound passing 57 to 111th. Earlier vehicle fire gone, and then you're backed up again.

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2: Tomorrow, a lot like today, clouds and hazy sun. Staying hot and humid. Could see more thunderstorms. High 90, mid-80s at the lakefront. Right now, cloudy skies in Chicago. 90 degrees at O'Hare and Midway. 82 along the lakefront at 150.
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2: Opponents of Mayor Johnson's proposal designed to deal with rising rents in the city say it'll have the opposite effect. The Coalition of Chicago Aldermen introducing an alternative to the mayor's proposed ordinance, which he calls pro. A sponsor, Westside Alderman Gilbert Villegas, says the new restrictions on landlords, including requiring just cause for not renewing a lease, will raise costs and rent.
4: Why is this administration putting forward legislation that ultimately is going to impact the renters of the city of Chicago? The way to deal with reducing the amount of rental costs is to build.
2: The alternative proposal includes new protections for renters, but drops provisions aimed at property owners. Mayor says it doesn't go far enough to protect renters. It's 151.
5: Small business owners may be starting to feel as good about the economy as they did before the war with Iran began. The latest index of small business optimism from the National Federation of Independent Business rose more than 2 points last month to a level last seen before the Middle East conflict drove up oil and gas prices. The question now is whether those good feelings last. About 21% of small business owners who took part in the latest survey said that inflation was their single most important problem. That's the most since October of 2024, and the net share of owners who've raised their own prices jumped for a fourth straight month to 38%, the highest level there in more than 3 years. NFIB chief economist Bill Dunkelberg says while there have been improvements in the overall environment, high interest rates and moderate economic growth are causing owners to approach hiring and capital spending with caution.
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14: Andy, stocks have been fluctuating for much of the day. Tech shares under pressure. That's dragging down sentiment in some areas. Shares of Illinois-based Abbott Labs, though, they've been surging. The medical device maker raising its 2026 profit guidance. That's

0: after a stronger than expected second quarter, driven by improved performance across most of its business lines. Merck has won U.S. regulatory approval of a pill called Lipfendra to reduce LDL cholesterol. Drug demonstrated dramatic reductions in artery clogging plaques in patients already taking statins. Merck priced the drug at $10.50 a day. That's more than $3,800 a year. And Apple preparing to introduce its biggest overhaul to the iPad mini in half a decade, featuring an OLED screen for the first time. As sources say, this updated iPad mini is codenamed J510. It's planned for release by October. Apple also working on refreshed versions of the entry-level iPad and Air models for next year. The new iPad models will follow a blockbuster September when the company is expected to introduce its first ever foldable iPhone, with Apple also planning updates to the Apple Watch and multiple new Macs this year. With business at 23 and 53, from the Bloomberg Newsroom, Denise Pellegrini, News Radio 105.9 WBBM.
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8: 158, let's update traffic and weather together on the 8th with Neil Fiorito.
9: Andy, on the outbound Eisenhower, a ton of traffic from before the tri-state to pass North Avenue because of a jackknife semi. It looks like multiple lanes are blocked in the area there. Driving through Elmhurst, avoid it if you can. Maybe exit Mannheim. Take that northbound to the westbound side of Lake Street. Get yourself around this massive delay. 43 minutes to Mannheim, an hour 12 to drive out to the Jane Addams Tollway. Coming in 56 minutes and 33 in for Mannheim. Trouble spot on the tri-state northbound, still heavy passing I-57 to 111th. Earlier vehicle fire cleared. Once you get past that, you're pretty solid from the Stevenson to the Hinsdale Oasis. That due to an earlier stalled semi. On the Veterans Memorial Tollway, a delay northbound passing I-55 to 75th Street. This is an earlier semi getting cleaned up. Caught fire earlier today. Three right lanes remain blocked in that area. You're getting by only in the left lane. You could stick with Lamont Road or Route 53 as an alternate. You have a gapers delay southbound from Maple to 75th. Northwest Indiana traffic on 8094 west from Central to Kennedy. Eastbound backed up from the Ford decline and delays in Michigan City on I-94 through the ongoing work zone. Your next report is coming up at 208, News Radio 105.9 WBBM.
8: Air quality alert in effect until midnight due to wildfire smoke, clouds, hazy sun this afternoon, hot, humid, potentially some thunderstorms as well. A high 91, cooler at the lakefront. Right now, cloudy, 90 degrees in Chicago.
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11: This is Glenn Marshall. A Chicago man is the second to be charged in a shooting that left a 10-year-old boy dead in Gary, Indiana.
8: And the U.S. continues carrying out strikes against Iran. ABC News with the latest next. On Wall Street, the Dow is down 195 points right now. The Nasdaq dropping 364. The S&P down 45. The air quality alert.

0: remaining in effect until midnight due to wildfire smoke. AccuWeather says clouds, hazy sun. Could see some thunderstorms today as well, behind 91. 90 degrees now. ABC News at 2 o'clock.
1: From ABC News, I'm Michelle Franzen. The U.S. military continuing to carry out strikes against Iran and also enforcing the naval blockade in the Strait of Hormuz for ships trying to reach or leave Iranian ports. ABC's Karen Travers says Iran also launching attacks throughout the region.
2: Jordan and Bahrain were facing incoming yesterday, and then today reports from Kuwait about Iranian strikes back at them. Yesterday, the United States hit military installations in the north, also fired on that oil tanker. The president has repeated that threat to go after civilian infrastructure in Iran.
1: Iranian authorities also released American Dina Karari. She's been detained in Iran since 2024. President Trump calling her release a goodwill gesture by Iran. As the war with Iran intensifies, President Trump will deliver a speech to Americans tonight. Press Secretary Caroline Leavitt says his remarks will focus on election integrity.
3: I think all Republicans and Democrats should recognize this should be a nonpartisan issue. If we don't have safe and secure elections in our country, we cannot have a country. It is a vital part of our democracy, of our constitutional republic. The president will be speaking about that tonight.
1: Outgoing Republican senators Tom Tillis, John Cornyn, along with GOP Congressman Tom Massey, say looking back on the 2020 elections is not a productive message for Republicans in the midterms. Severe storms in Texas leading to massive evacuations and water rescues. The governor confirming one person has died. Those floods impacting communities in Hill Country, devastated by last year's deadly flooding. Here's ABC's Jim Ryan.
4: During the flooding of July 4th, 2025, the town of Comfort was inundated when the Guadalupe River was driven out of its banks by heavy rain upstream. Now, after days of heavy storms, the Guadalupe River is raging again, and the National Weather Service is warning of what it calls a large and deadly flood wave roaring toward Kerrville and Comfort.
1: Extreme heat combined with drifting smoke from hundreds of Canada wildfires leading to bad air quality again for parts of the U.S.
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0: 2:03 Thursday, the 16th of July. Good afternoon. Thanks for joining us today on a smoky day in Chicago. I'm Andy Dane. 89 degrees right now, and a lot of that haze and smoke in the area. That is a result of an air quality alert and Canadian wildfire smoke, reducing visibility and hurting our air quality today. Clouds, hazy sun, hot, humid for this afternoon. Could also have some thunderstorms in the mix to add on to things. High 91, a little cooler at the lakefront. Going to be a cloudy, hazy, humid night. A low of 73 degrees. Looking like more of the same tomorrow. The details in our five-day forecast at 2:15 and our top local story. Here on News Radio WBBM, anybody walking outside today has been met with the hazy skies, even the smell of smoke. It's all due to that Canadian wildfire smoke. And for the latest now, let's go to AccuWeather and meteorologist Brian Thompson.
8: Well, we continue to have a very thick haze across much of the area this afternoon due to this wildfire smoke coming in from the north and west. The thickest smoke and the worst visibility is close to the lakefront and especially north of Chicago toward the North Shore into southeast Wisconsin. That's where we've had visibility at times under a mile due to how thick the smoke is. But really all across the Chicago area, very unhealthy to hazardous air quality right now. It's not quite as bad in some of the far southern and western suburbs around Aurora and Joliet, but still generally in the unhealthy range. We're going to continue to see this, again, this dangerous air quality as we head through the rest of tonight. But we should see some improvement as we head throughout the next couple of days. 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
0: All that smoke in the air today causing serious health problems for those with respiratory issues.
9: Is it like we're all walking around smoking?
10: It is. And there's a lot of small particles that are in the air, and that's what's causing the air to be so unhealthy right now.
11: Stephen Mazakowski leads the respiratory therapy program at Rush University Medical Center.
10: Today is a really bad day. We're in that very unhealthy range for air quality, and that means that it's really a bad day for everybody to be breathing outside.
11: Mazakowski says those with heart or lung issues should limit time spent outdoors, and he doesn't recommend that healthy people go out and run 10 miles. He says an N95 mask can filter the particles in the air, not real comfortable in the heat and humidity. Pets can be impacted by the poor air quality as well. Mike Krauser, News Radio, 105.9 WBBM.
0: Some Chicago aldermen accusing Mayor Brandon Johnson's finance team of deliberately jamming up city council's ideas for raising money in this year's budget.
12: Budget Director Annette Guzman's assessment of the city's financial situation was blunt.
13: The financial headwinds reflected in this preliminary outlook are substantial.
12: She says the city now expects to finish the year almost $90 million short, mostly because each city council idea that replaced Mayor Johnson's corporate head tax, selling off unpaid parking ticket debt, advertising on city vehicles, has produced no revenue. Downtown Alderman Brendan Riley smelled a rat.
14: Revenue sources that the mayor singled out as ones he doesn't like, inexplicably, are all at $0.
12: He and others suggested the administration was slow-walking implementation.
13: We're equally frustrated.
12: Guzman said she and her team tried to tell aldermen about unproven and uncertain revenue sources and are now working hard to put them into place. Northwest Side Alderwoman Rosanna Rodriguez Sanchez stood up for the administration.
15: This hearing has been a full gaslighting session.
12: The mayor's budget presentation for next year is just a month away. We're at City Hall. Jeff Buckles, News Radio 105.9 WBBM.
0: A Chicago man is the second to be charged in a shooting that left a 10-year-old boy dead in Gary, Indiana.
16: Lake County, Indiana prosecutors say Israel Olivas of Chicago is in police custody for his involvement in the shooting death of a 10-year-old named Montana Weathers on July 5th. We're told the shooting happened around 1 a.m. on the 200 block of Chase Street during a 4th of July gathering. Police already secured charges against Ernesto Posados in connection with the same incident. Investigators say evidence including witness interviews, Ring doorbell camera footage, and license plate reader technology shows the Chrysler SUV used during the shooting was registered to Olivas. A 51-year-old man is also recovering after being shot during the same incident. Glenn Marshall, News Radio 105.9 WBBM.
0: A 70-year-old man pulled from the lake in Montrose Harbor yesterday in critical condition.
17: The lakefront was busy with people trying to cool off, and it's a good thing because Chicago police say it was bystanders that initially rescued the man. It was about 4 o'clock in the afternoon on a stretch of the lakefront with concrete steps and steel seawalls. One man told Channel 7 witnesses flagged down a lifeguard boat, and those on board then started performing CPR. The man was taken to the hospital initially in critical condition. Nancy Hardy, News Radio 105.9 WBBM.
0: At 2:08, it's time to update traffic and weather together on the 8th. And here's Neil Fiorito.
18: All right, Andy, on the expressways, we zoom in on the Eisenhower. Outbound traffic is jam-packed from Wolf Road to Pass North Avenue. A jackknife semi. Multiple lanes are blocked. You're looking at 43 to Mannheim and hour 15 to head out to the Jane Addams Tollway. Metro wants to remind you to avoid delays like this in the future. Pick up a train. The UP West line available out of Elmhurst. On the way in on 290, you're about an hour away from downtown from I-90 and 35 in for Mannheim. Eden's a three-minute delay coming in from Lake Cook to the junction, just 18. No delays outbound, a 15-minute drive to Lake Cook Road. That's it. On the Kennedy Expressway, about 53 minutes to and from O'Hare. Delays continue on I-190 to and from the O'Hare terminals, too. On the Stevenson going outbound, heavy traffic passing the Dan Ryan to Central. 35 will get you to Cicero, 48 to the Tri-State, 56 to 355. You're about 40 minutes to drive in. South side, the Dan Ryan up to 30 minutes outbound, 25 into downtown. No delays on I-57. Either way is clear. Bishop Ford on the way out. Some traffic to the work zone in 25 minutes to 80-94. DeSalvo Lake Shore Drive traffic northbound, Soldier Field to Monroe, Navy Pier to Chicago Avenue. Southbound, you're backed up Michigan to Chicago and getting through Grand Park. Couple of backups on the tollways, but our trouble spot remains the Veterans Tollway. Northbound at 75th. Earlier semi-fire getting cleaned up still in the two right lanes. Jammed up traffic passing 55 with a Gapers delay on the southbound side. Northwest Indiana, no major incidents, just heavy traffic in spots on 80-94 and on 94 as you make your way near Michigan City through the ongoing construction zone there. From the Metro Traffic Center, next report, 218, News Radio 105.9 WBBM.
0: AccuWeather forecast, that air quality alert remaining in effect until midnight as wildfire smoke reduces visibility and creates unhealthy air qualities. Rest of today, clouds, hazy sun, hot, humid. Look out for a stray thunderstorm in the afternoon and evening. High 91, cooler at the lakefront. Partly cloudy, hazy, warm, humid tonight. The low 73. And clouds and hazy sun for tomorrow. Another hot, humid day. Chance of more storms. A high of 90, mid-80s at the lake. Right now, hazy skies in Chicago. 89 degrees at O'Hare and Midway, 82 along the lakefront. Markets are lower. The Dow is down 224 points. NASDAQ dropping 385. The S&P down 49 at 210.
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0: 211. A Northwest Indiana family is suing Amazon after their teenage son was critically injured in a crash.
22: The school bus Lucas Bradshaw was riding in with his high school baseball teammates in LaPorte County, Indiana in May 2025 was hit by a truck driven by an Amazon driver, leaving Lucas, who was 16 at the time, with catastrophic injuries. He is still recovering. The driver, Sean Atkinson, was under the influence of fentanyl and checking the Amazon app right before the crash. He was sentenced to prison. Scott Lane is a lawyer with the Chicago law firm Lane Brown. He says Amazon holds Atkinson was technically not working for them because he was a relay driver hauling freight for Amazon.
23: This is a game that Amazon has been playing for years, and the game has to stop.
22: Lucas's father, Brad Bradshaw, was driving the bus.
24: We're just trying to get Lucas back to his normal self.
22: An Amazon spokesperson released a statement to WBBM calling the accident a tragedy, but had no further comment given this is active litigation. 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
0: 215, the AccuWeather 5-day forecast is sponsored by Four Seasons Heating, Air Conditioning, Plumbing, Sewer, and Electric. Here's meteorologist Brian Thompson.
1: Well, Andy, it remains a very hazy afternoon. Again, we've been seeing some thick smoke and haze across much of the area, especially closer to the lakefront and north of Chicago. That's where the air quality index numbers have been the highest. We've been seeing some numbers over 400, which is well into the hazardous range, which is essentially the highest, the worst level of air quality. We've seen some numbers that are not as high in some of the southern and western suburbs, still on the unhealthy side, though, from Aurora down to Joliet, just not quite as thick of smoke. The visibility is better in some of the southern and western suburbs, as we've seen visibility at times under a mile closer to the lakefront. So air quality alert now in effect until midnight tomorrow night, as we'll have the very unhealthy air quality through tonight with poor visibility. Some of that's going to continue into tomorrow. We may see some improvement later tomorrow into tomorrow night. We'll have a high of 91 this afternoon. There could be a stray thunderstorm later this afternoon and evening. And then hazy, warm, and humid overnight tonight, low 73. Clouds and hazy sun tomorrow, hot and very humid with a couple of thunderstorms around, especially during the afternoon and evening, a high near 90. Back up near 90 with a chance of an afternoon thunderstorm Saturday. And less humid Sunday, more sun than clouds, high 86. And up to 88 on Monday with times of sun and clouds and the chance for an afternoon thunderstorm. 89 right now at O'Hare and at Midway. It's 84 in Albany Park, 82 at the lakefront. We're heading up to 91. I'm AccuWeather meteorologist Brian Thompson.
0: 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Tonight at Soldier Field, the third-place Fire hosting the Western Conference leading Vancouver Whitecaps. Newly signed superstar Robert Lewandowski expected to debut, joining forces with the Fire's league-leading goal scorer, Hugo Kuipers. World Cup, Argentina meets Spain in Sunday's final after rallying past England 2-1 yesterday. The Lionel Messi providing 2 assists as the defending champ scored twice late in the second half. To baseball, Friday night's White Sox return to action in Toronto gets a primetime slot on Apple TV.
2: The big broadcasters do their own sort of betting aside from those gaming ads that dot every commercial break. They have to set a schedule, and picking the Sox and Jays is a long-term play that's about to pay out.
3: We got assigned this actually almost bordering on 2 months ago. And at the time, we were like, okay, you know, we hadn't covered the White Sox this year. And lo and behold, I'm looking at the standings. And then all of a sudden, wow, okay, Chicago's hanging in there. And then, all right, they're winning some games. And, oh, wow, they're in first place?
2: They are, Alex Faust, who says he's excited to call the game for Apple specifically because he can introduce people nationwide to a fun White Sox side he says they're going to want to know down the stretch. Rick Gregg, News Radio, 105.9 WBBM.
0: Cubs also idle today. They host Minnesota tomorrow, kicking off a 6-game homestand, holding on to the top National League wild card spot. Bulls take on the Lakers at 5 o'clock in Vegas Summer League action. The Sky off today after beating Seattle yesterday. And round one in full swing at the 154th Open Championship at Royal Birkdale. Jackson Suber sitting atop the leaderboard at 5-under. That's a look at sports at 16 and 46 past each hour. 218, traffic and weather together on the 8th, sponsored by Grand Appliance, Neil Fiorito.
18: The expressway to avoid right now, the outbound side of the Eisenhower, packed in from Wolf Road to Pass North Avenue, cruise with a jackknife semi. Multiple lanes are blocked. What you can do before you get to all that traffic is exit Mannheim Road North. Take that to the westbound side of Lake Street and get yourself around the mess. 45 to Mannheim, an hour 17 to the Jane Addams Tollway. Coming inbound 1 hour, you're 37 minutes that's in for Mannheim. On the Eden's not too bad, a little tight at the Kennedy Junction. Kennedy Expressway pretty heavy on both sides, 55 minutes to and from O'Hare. The way out, the express lane save you about three. Stevenson outbound, 48 to the Tri-State, 56 to 355, 40 minutes in from the Veterans Tollway to DeSable Lakeshore Drive. Southside Expressway is on the Dan Ryan outbound, 30 minutes, 25 inbound, no sweat on I-57. Heavy traffic on the outbound Ford through the ongoing work zone, 25 minutes between the Dan Ryan and 8094. DeSable Lakeshore Drive has delays on either side, driving through the Gold Coast and getting into Grand Park as well. Now a new vehicle fire on the Tri-State northbound, slowing you down from Ogden to Roosevelt. The right lane is blocked. The Veterans Tollway remains to struggle on the northbound side from 55 to 75th Street. Earlier semi-fire getting cleaned up. Now two right lanes are closed. A gaper's delay southbound with it. In northwest Indiana, some backups on 8094, and you'll notice traffic on I-94 near Michigan City through the construction zone. 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Your next traffic report's coming up at 228, News Radio 105.9 WBBM.
0: Well, an air quality alert that was set to expire at midnight has now been extended until midnight tomorrow night as wildfire smoke continues to take over the area. AccuWeather says for the rest of today, clouds and hazy sun, hot, humid. Look out for a stray thunderstorm in the afternoon and evening. A high 91, but cooler at the lakefront. Cloudy, hazy, warm, muggy tonight. The low 73. And then tomorrow, clouds and hazy sun, staying hot and humid with some thunderstorms in the afternoon and evening, the high 90, mid-80s at the lake. Smoky conditions right now in the Chicago area, 89 degrees O'Hare and Midway, 82 lakefront. Wall Street, the Dow is down 187 points, the NASDAQ dropping 414, and the S&P down 50 at 220. Our top story this hour is the dangerous air quality in the Chicago area. Smoke from Canadian wildfires has been lingering all day long. Well, much more on the developing story coming up at 2:31. The DuPage County Sheriff's Office urging residents to keep an eye out for a specific scam. Deputies say scammers are impersonating real members of the Sheriff's Office and other law enforcement agencies. Officials say scammers will demand money and claim the victims either failed to report for jury duty, have an arrest warrant, missed a court appearance, or that a family member has been arrested. It's 2:21.
4: After an injury, many people return to sports too soon and may end up taking more time off than before. I'm Dr. Haimi Choi from Loyola Medicine with Healthy Minute. 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One of the biggest mistakes is skipping strength and control work once symptoms improve. That's when re-injury often happens. 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Failing to strengthen a weak hip can overload a healed ankle or knee. 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I'm Dr. Haimi Choi for News Radio 105.9 WBBM.
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10: Andy, stocks have been fluctuating. Worries about chip makers and a bit of a pullback by some overseas investors weighing on things a bit, according to market analysts. Another sign the housing market, meantime, is faltering as mortgage rates levitate at the highest level in a year. Pending home sales fell almost 5.5% in June, according to the National Association of Realtors. Also, confidence among U.S. home builders dropped for a second month to the lowest level of the year. National Association of Home Builders and Wells Fargo Index fell to 34 this month. Anything under 50 indicates more builders see conditions as poor than good. Eli Lilly has agreed to buy Atai Beckley for as much as $3.8 billion. Amid growing interest in psychedelic medicine, the deal deepens Lilly's presence in neuroscience drugs, an area where the company helped transform the treatment of depression with Prozac decades ago. And Bank of America no longer working with Chicago on the sale of debt owed to the city from fees and fines, and officials have been unable to advance a deal so far this year. Chicago actively evaluating alternative options for the sale now of about $1 billion in outstanding debt, such as overdue parking tickets. With business at 23 and 53 from the Bloomberg Newsroom, Denise Pellegrini, News Radio 105.9 WBBM.
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0: It's 2:28. Let's update traffic and weather together on the 8th. 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
18: The expressway is starting to get crowded. Our biggest delay on the outbound side of the Eisenhower, jammed in from Wolf Road to Pass North Avenue. Crews with a jackknife semi. Multiple lanes are blocked. You might want to exit Mannheim Road north and take that to westbound Lake Street. 45 minutes to Mannheim, an hour 17 to the Jane Addams. You're an hour coming in and 37 in for Mannheim. On the tollways, a couple of problems on the tri-state northbound. You're solid from Ogden to Roosevelt. That's a vehicle fire getting cleaned up in the right lane. IDOT reminds you to move over. It's the law. It's not a game. On the Veterans Memorial Tollway, a delay that will not quit. Northbound, passing I-55 to 75th. Earlier semi-fire there getting cleaned up. Two right lanes are still blocked. The two left lanes are open. If you don't want to get caught in any of that traffic, maybe use Lamont Road or Route 53. You have a Gapers delay southbound from the Reagan Tollway to 75th. Northwest Indiana backups on 8094 West from Central over to Kennedy Avenue. A backup eastbound from the Bishop Ford to Klein. And delays on 94 East right around the Chesterton truck scales and westbound at US 20 in Michigan City. All construction related. We're seeing delays on the toll road at Willow Creek on both sides. Next report, 238 News Radio 105.9 WBBM.
0: Air quality alert now in effect until midnight tomorrow as wildfire smoke seeps around the area. AccuWeather says clouds, hazy sunshine as a result this afternoon, hot and humid. On top of that, could see some thunderstorms in the mix. High 91, mid-80s along the lakefront. Partly cloudy, hazy, warm, muggy tonight. We're down to a low of 73 degrees. Smoky conditions right now in the area. 89 degrees O'Hare and Midway, 82 along the lakefront at 2:30.
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0: Good afternoon. Thanks for joining us today. I'm Andy Dane in for Rob Hart. These are the top stories on News Radio WBBM. Beaches have now been closed in Evanston as Canadian wildfire smoke causes dangerous conditions across the Chicago area. The CTA looks for solutions to help improve its turnstiles and accessibility for passengers.
3: This is Mike Krauser, a North Riverside police officer who shot and killed a man last year, has been cleared of wrongdoing.
0: And President Trump set to address the nation tonight. On Wall Street, the Dow is down 223 points, the Nasdaq dropping 418, and the S&P falling 57 points. Air quality alert remaining in effect throughout midnight tomorrow. Wildfire smoke in the area, making for clouds and hazy sun today. Hot, humid, perhaps a thunderstorm, high 91, cooler at the lakefront. Right now, smoky conditions, 89 degrees at 2:31. 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Well, the city of Evanston has closed its beaches due to hazardous air pollution tied to our air quality alert today.
7: Marsha went for a swim at Lighthouse Beach, where the breeze made the wildfire smoke less visible than further inland.
19: I saw that there was a haze looking out my window, and then I could smell the smoke from my window, which is near downtown Evanston. And I thought it was burning plastic, but then I realized, you know, it's the wildfire smoke.
7: Veronica from Barrington was feeling a little congested after running in the haze, but she's more worried about her upcoming vacation.
20: We're supposed to be going to Canada in 2 weeks, so I'm like telling my husband, I'm like, is this just going to be our reality?
7: Before the city announced it was closing all of its beaches, a family was setting up a tent on the sand. In Evanston, Nancy Hardy, News Radio 105.9 WBBM.
0: The CTA looking for input on how to best combat fare evasion.
21: The CTA is accepting proposals through August 24 through its Innovation Studio that address aging infrastructure and enable the CTA to modernize fare gates and hinder fare evasion. The agency says its current turnstiles are becoming outdated and no longer working the way they used to. The CTA is looking for new fare entry solutions that can collect useful data on ridership patterns, deter fare evasion, and improve accessibility for riders. The CTA may select one or more proposals to pilot at select stations beginning early next year. The pilot would run for 12 months. Carolina Garibe, News Radio 105.9 WBBM.
0: A fatal shooting by a North Riverside police officer has been ruled justified.
3: Police responded to a domestic incident on the 8500 block of Cermak Road. It was January of last year. Officers encountered 31-year-old Jose Evans, armed with two knives, according to police. They said he was aggressively advancing, threatening the officers and others, and after de-escalation efforts and non-lethal force failed, one of the officers shot the man. State police and the state's attorney's office have determined the use of force was justified. Mike Krauser, News Radio 105.9 WBBM.
0: At 2:33, President Trump suggesting his address tonight might dip into theories about his 2020 loss to former President Joe Biden.
2: Tonight, President Trump is expected to address the nation on topics he says will include elections and voting machines, suggesting he could revisit long-debunked conspiracy theories about his 2020 defeat to Joe Biden. Even now, President Trump's nominees, including his Director of National Intelligence pick, Jay Clayton, cannot say Biden won.
4: I'm not an election denier. Joe Biden was certified as the president of the United States.
2: Senate Minority Leader Chuck Schumer says the outlook for the president in 2026 is not good.
5: Donald Trump's election speech tonight is not about the election Trump lost 6 years ago. It is a threat against the election he is afraid to lose this November. Trump may control the microphone tonight, but he will not control the verdict in November.
2: The president said the speech will cover elections and voting, and he'll have a couple of other things to say also. Ed Donahue, Washington.
0: President Trump's longtime teleprompter operator believed to have made tens of thousands of dollars by placing bets on several of the president's speeches on the prediction market Kalshi.
6: When President Donald Trump approached the podium to deliver his State of the Union address in February, one of the few people who knew what he was about to say was allegedly setting himself up to profit from the president's words. Gabriel Perez, a technical assistant to the president who's been operating Trump's teleprompter since 2016, is in talks with federal regulators to settle allegations that he used inside knowledge of more than a dozen of the president's speeches to win more than $100,000 on prediction market Kalshi, sources told ABC News. Kalshi's lawyers said they referred the suspicious trades to regulators, and the White House says Perez is fully cooperating. Peter Haralambos, ABC News.
0: The U.S. has designated another two Mexican cartels as foreign terrorist organizations.
8: The Juarez cartel is one of Mexico's oldest drug trafficking organizations, controlling a key crossing point in the central part of the U.S.-Mexico border. The criminal group Los Viagras is in Mexico's western state of Michoacán and produces synthetic drugs, which it sells to other cartels that traffic the drugs into the U.S. The U.S. already had designated six other Mexican criminal organizations as terrorist groups, including the Sinaloa cartel and the Jalisco New Generation cartel. I'm Donna Water.
0: A check of traffic, weather, and low gas prices in the area coming up. It's 2:35.
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0: 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In Grays Lake, the Shell at Belvedere and Atkinson selling gas for $3.63 a gallon. And in Antioch, the BP at U.S. Highway 45 and Rosecrans has gas for $3.69. To see a lower price, give us a call. 312-409-GASS. 312-409-4277. 2:38, traffic and weather together on the 8th. How are we looking out there, Neil Fiorito?
18: Well, the expressways are definitely getting heavier. The Eden's now coming inbound, heavy in spots between Peterson and the Junction. You're up to 30 minutes now. 15 going out, not bad at all there. Kennedy inbound heavy from Cumberland to the Wintrust Mural near North Avenue and into the Jane Byrne Interchange. Hour drive in going out 40 to Montrose. You save about 5 in the express, just about an hour to O'Hare. And delays on I-190 back and forth between the O'Hare terminals and the Kennedy. The Eisenhower is still really heavy outbound from Mannheim to pass North Avenue. Crews dealing with an earlier jackknife semi. Multiple lanes are still blocked. You could exit Mannheim North and take that to westbound Lake Street to get yourself around the delay. 45 to Mannheim and hour 17 to I-90. Coming in at hour 5, you're 40 minutes in for Mannheim. Heavy on the Stevenson if you're outbound, passing the Dan Ryan to Central. A little bit of a break and then heavy again from the Tri-State to County Line Road. Close to 40 to get to Cicero Avenue, the Midway Airport exit. 52 to the Tri-State, hour 3 to the Veterans, you're about 45 in. The Dan Ryan, 35 outbound, 25 inbound. I-57 going out 18, 23 on the outbound Ford. To Salpa Lake Shore Drive, heavy northbound 18 to Monroe. A delay from Navy Pier to Chicago Avenue and southbound between North and Chicago. Followed by that, backups in Grand Park and 53rd to 57th. Good news on the Tri-State northbound at Roosevelt. Vehicle fire we had there cleared. Pretty jammed up, though, from the Stevenson. On the Veterans Tollway, going on 6 hours here of cleanup of an earlier semi-fire in the right lane. Northbound 355 at 75th Street. Big delays continue on both sides. No major highlights in Northwest Indiana, just some delays on 8094 and on 94 westbound at US 20 in Michigan City. Eastbound traffic getting heavy right near the Chesterton truck scales. All road work in that area. Next report, 248 News Radio 105.9 WBBM.
10: WBBM AccuWeather air quality alerts are now in effect through midnight tomorrow night, as we'll have the wildfire smoke continue to create very unhealthy air quality and poor visibility at times into tomorrow, although we may see some improvement late tomorrow into tomorrow night. We'll have temperatures topping out around 91 this afternoon. There could be a stray thunderstorm late this afternoon or evening. Partly cloudy, hazy, warm, and humid tonight. Low 73. Intervals of clouds and hazy sun tomorrow. Hot and very humid with a couple of thunderstorms around, especially during the afternoon and evening. High tomorrow near 90. Still hot and humid Saturday with some sunshine and a high again close to 90. 89 right now at O'Hare and at Midway. It is 83 in Rogers Park. 82 at the lakefront going up to 91. I'm AccuWeather meteorologist Brian Thompson.
0: It's been a tough day on Wall Street. The Dow is down 226 points. NASDAQ 431. S&P 500 58 points in the red. At 2:40, a century-old Chicago organization sending more than 100 Chicago public schools graduating seniors off to college in a special way.
11: Ada S. McKinley Community Services was founded in 1919, and for the last 18 years, it's awarded dozens of CPS seniors scholarships and college trunks as part of its college and career preparation program.
12: We are celebrating more than 150 young people, many of whom are the first in their families to go to college, through our Reeve Flory Trunk Scholarship Program.
11: Bernice Hardy is the Vice President of Education. She says the program begins long before high school.
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11: Each trunk or tote contains a laptop and a trunk full of dorm and living essentials to begin their freshman year with the supplies they need to succeed. The program serves more than 1,600 Chicago public school students annually. 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
0: At the editor's desk today, big thank you to Brad Robinson, our business editor Andy Gersher, our writers Jackson Danbeck, Joe Bartosz, and Grace Kolombieski, our assistant producer Amina Bediako, traffic producer Anton Peters, and our broadcast managing editor Zach Weber. 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
3: The Chicago Fire is funding its own stadium, which is to be built on the South Loop property known as the 78. But the area around the stadium is going to get a $424 million investment from the city. City Council voted to approve a plan to use the money to improve roads and build a combination parking garage and retail housing structure near what will be called McDonald's Park. You can read more about the story on our website, WBBMNewsRadio.com. And Nissan is getting rid of its Altima sedan after the 2026 model year. The automaker reshuffling its lineup and focusing away from traditional sedans. That leaves the Sentra as the only sedan in the company's catalog. Nissan also phasing out its Rogue plug-in hybrid and bringing back the Xterra. Smoky conditions right now in Chicago, 89 degrees, a high of 91 this afternoon. 2:46, time now for sports, and we start with baseball. Cubs hoping their big offseason acquisition starts to hit like it. Here's WBBM's Rick Gregg.
4: Here's hoping Craig Counsell and crew are over the motion sickness of the up-and-down first half.
5: We've been through and kind of experienced everything, but that part of it has given a lot of people opportunities, which hopefully pays off.
4: Winning 10 in a row twice when everything was clicking. Losing 10 in a row when nothing worked. 27 comeback wins, 17 blown leads, 50 different players in uniform. And somehow the Cubs are still on pace to reach 91 victories, though they'd prefer a smoother glide to October. Rick Gregg, News Radio 105.9 WBBM.
3: Cubs tied for the fifth best record in baseball. They sit 5 games behind Milwaukee. In the NL Central, the AL Central co-leading White Sox travel to Toronto to start a 6-game road trip tomorrow evening. Anthony Kay will take the mound. The Sox looking to build on a dominating 3-game sweep of the Athletics heading into the All-Star break. At the Open Championship, Bryson DeChambeau ending his opening round just a stroke off the lead. Scottie Scheffler, 2 behind, trying to become the first repeat champ since 2008. It is American Jackson Suber sitting atop the leaderboard at 5-under. Two soccer Fire fans excited as the legendary striker Robert Lewandowski will make his club debut tonight when the team hosts Vancouver at Soldier Field. World Cup play Argentina and Spain square off for the trophy Sunday afternoon. Finally, a little summer league basketball tonight in Las Vegas. The Bulls take on the Lakers at 5:00. Rookie Caleb Wilson looking to stay hot while first round pick Dalen Swain is hoping to snap an 0-for-16 shooting slump. That's a look at sports at 16:46 past each hour. 2:48, traffic and weather together on the 8th, sponsored by Blue Cross and Blue Shield of Illinois. Here's Neil Fiorito.
6: On the Eisenhower Cruiser with a jackknife semi, the outbound side passing North Avenue, multiple lanes still blocked through the area. You're really packed in spots leaving downtown to the scene. Again, pass North Avenue, exit where you can and maybe use North Avenue. Take that westbound to avoid these big delays on the outbound side of 290. That traffic's bringing you to about 45 minutes to Mannheim, an hour 17 to I-90. Inbound an hour 5:40 from Mannheim into downtown. On the Edens Expressway, about 30 minutes in, Kennedy's an hour either way to and from O'Hare. Express lanes on the way out save you about 5 minutes. On the Stevenson outbound, you're at 52 to the Tri-State, an hour 3 out toward Bolingbrook and 355, about 45 in for the Veterans Tollway to the lake. The Dan Ryan outbound, 35 minutes, 25 into downtown from the merge, 57 going out 18, 23 on the outbound side of the Ford. Gustavo Lake Shore Drive, a ton of traffic trying to get through the Gold Coast in Grant Park. Southbound traffic is heavy into Hyde Park. Tollways, the Tri-State on the brakes northbound from the Stevenson to Roosevelt following an earlier vehicle fire. It sounds like we have a new medical emergency now on the Ronald Reagan Tollway eastbound at Highland Avenue in the left lane. Heavy traffic from 355. Thanks for the calls on the WBBM Mercedes-Benz of Hoffman Estates traffic tip line, 855-780-ROAD. Earlier semi-fire cleanup continues. This has been been in place over 6 hours now on the Veterans Tollway northbound at 75th. Right lane just blocked now. We had several lanes blocked for a while, but now just that right lane is closed and backups on both sides. Now we have a new trouble spot on Route 390 westbound. You're getting jammed up before Wright Boulevard. Spin-out crash there involving a minivan. Two left lanes are blocked. Northwest Indiana, nothing major, just a delay here or there, mainly on 8094, some backups. 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
2: 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Joe movie. To mark his debut behind the lens, he's also written the script for the project. Plot details of the currently untitled film, based on the classic Hasbro toy franchise, are being kept under wraps. Paramount has released three previous G.I. Joe movies in 2009, 2013, and 2021. Country legend Willie Nelson coming out with a new book this fall. It's appropriately titled The Last Leaf and will reflect on his life, music, and marriage. The book is set to hit shelves November 10th. It also marks Nelson's first book since 2023's Energy Follows Thought, The Stories Behind My Songs. Business news from Bloomberg next. It's 2:52.
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5: Tesla appears to be emerging from its year-long sales slump as it reported more than 480,000 deliveries in the second quarter. That was a gain of 25% compared to a year earlier and crushed market estimates by about 75,000. The Model 3 and Model Y made up the bulk of the deliveries for Tesla, with all other models, including the Cybertruck, accounting for just over 12,000 deliveries. I'm Jason Brooks.
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10: Andy, stocks have been fluctuating. A sell-off in chip makers dragged down sentiment for some. That's amid concerns over whether the massive AI investments that have been made actually justify the current lofty valuations. In the housing market, another sign mortgage rates are making it tough for home buyers. Freddie Mac says the average rate for a 30-year fixed loan, 6.55% now, up from 6.49% a week earlier. Rates haven't been this high since last August. And not surprisingly, a report out today from the National Association of Realtors says pending home sales fell in June. Some changes in the business of education. The Trump administration replacing a decades-old policy with a new rule that limits international students and exchange visitors to a four-year stay in the U.S. if Congress approves. Students would have to file for extensions themselves under these new regulations instead of relying on their school to do it. And Visa is expanding its crypto push with a new stablecoin platform that lets financial firms issue, move, and manage stablecoins. This broadens the payment giant Visa's crypto offerings. With business at 23 and 53 from the Bloomberg Newsroom, Denise Pellegrini, News Radio 105.9 WBBM.
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11: 258 traffic and weather together on the 8th. Neil Fiorito.
12: All right, Andy, we have some problems starting on the tollways along Route 390. You're shut down on the westbound side, closed from Roselle Road to Wright Boulevard. A spin-out crash there involving a minivan. Avoid it by using Irving Park. That will get you around the closure. On the Veterans Tollway, you have an earlier vehicle fire, actually semi-fire from earlier this morning, getting cleaned up at 75th. Again, northbound side of the Veterans Tollway, the right lane is closed. Delays on both sides. Medical emergency we had on the Ronald Reagan eastbound gone at Highland Avenue. All lanes are open there. On 290, cruiser with a jackknife semi-outbound passing North Avenue. Looks like multiple lanes are still blocked. You're heavy in spots leaving downtown. 48 to Mannheim, just about an hour 20 to the Jane Addams. 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
11: Air quality alert remaining in effect until midnight tomorrow. Hazy sunshine today, the high 91, it's 259.
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11: Coming up in the next half hour on News Radio WBBM, the Chicago Park District cancels summer programming and closes city beaches on account of today's poor air quality.
14: Mayor Johnson's finance team says the city's heading toward a cash shortfall and the blame game is on.
15: I find it very frustrating.
14: I'm political editor Jeff Buckles at City Hall.
11: And the governor of Texas confirms at least one person has died from catastrophic flooding in Hill Country. Latest next from ABC News. On Wall Street, the Dow is down 226 points, NASDAQ dropping 431, S&P down 58. Air quality alert in effect till midnight tomorrow due to wildfire smoke. AccuWeather says hazy sunshine, perhaps some thunderstorms this afternoon, a high 91. ABC News now at 3 o'clock.
16: From ABC News, I'm Michelle Franzen. Hostilities between the U.S. and Iran continuing to escalate. ABC's James Longman says the Strait of Hormuz remains at the center.
17: A U.S. aircraft attacked a tanker trying to make port at Karg Island. That is the Iranian oil terminal in the Persian Gulf. CENTCOM says that it gave this tanker multiple warnings and it did not heed them. This is in breach of the blockade that the U.S. currently has on Iranian ports.
18: Tonight, President Trump will deliver a speech to Americans, White House Press Secretary Karoline Leavitt giving a preview.
19: I think the American people will be relieved to hear what they are hearing from the President of the United States and his commitment to transparency and the focus on the integrity of our elections tonight.
18: Sources familiar with the matter tell ABC News the President will detail information received from the DNI office related to the 2020 election. Some outgoing Republicans critical of the President say looking back at the 2020 elections does not help with the party's message. Democratic Minority Leader Hakeem Jeffries calling for the president to be checked out, he says, saying why does he continue to focus on conspiracy theory related to the 2020 presidential election that every rational person in the U.S. knows he's lost. In Texas Hill Country, catastrophic flooding being blamed for at least one death. Governor Greg Abbott says the person died between Kerrville and Comfort. He says no camps along the flooded Guadalupe River have sustained damage. The governor also says 70 people have been rescued so far. ABC's Faith Abube is in Kerrville.
20: The river is quietly in the middle, usually. I'm being told that usually there are about maybe 2,000 cubic feet of water moving through the river per second. Today, at the height of it, it was about 215,000 cubic feet of water per second moving. We've been getting emergency alerts nonstop. Every few minutes, they would come in.
18: Retail sales soaring last month, in part to Americans buying more vehicles and Amazon Prime Day purchases. 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
26: It is 3:03 Thursday, the 16th day of July, another steamy one. Thanks for joining us. I'm Lisa Fielding. We have 90 degrees smoke. We see it. We smell it. We have an air quality alert in effect until midnight tomorrow night. Wildfire smoke creating very unhealthy air quality and poor visibility at times and into tomorrow. And that is our top story. If you're hoping to head to the beach or the pool today, you're out of luck because of those wildfires. Chicago's pools and beaches have been closed amid air quality concerns. Plus, some Chicago Park District programs have been canceled as well amid those hazy and dangerous conditions. Here's WBBM's Carolina Garibay.
27: The Park District is either canceling its summer programs or moving them indoors as air quality in the city is expected to worsen as Canadian wildfire smoke billows toward the area. Park District officials say outdoor programs and events may be canceled. Participants can check the status of their program with their local park. An air quality alert from the National Weather Service warns of unhealthy air quality. An Air Pollution Action Day was also declared by the Illinois Environmental Protection Agency. Carolina Garibay, News Radio 105.9 WBBM.
26: And we just got word that Six Flags Great America in Gurnee just closed because of similar conditions. Once again, Six Flags Great America in Gurnee has closed because of the smoke. Well, health experts say everyone in the Chicago area should try to limit their time outdoors because of the smoke. Dr. Steven Mazokowski leads the respiratory therapy program at Rush University Medical Center.
28: You're outside exerting yourself and decided to do a 10-mile run today. You're really going to be breathing a lot of air. You're going to be moving a lot of air, and that means you're going to be breathing in a lot of these small particles.
26: And those particles can get lodged deep in your lungs and travel through the bloodstream once inhaled. The National Weather Service air quality alert will remain in effect until midnight tomorrow. Well, developing at City Hall now, Mayor Johnson's finance team says Chicago's facing a nearly $90 million budget shortfall this year, and city leaders need to take action soon to avoid as many as 2,000 potential layoffs. WBBM political editor Jeff Buchholz live on the newsline from the Craig Delamore radio room at Chicago City Hall. Jeff.
0: Lisa, Budget Director Annette Guzman is telling members of a city council committee, the hearing is going on right now, that the budget approved by aldermen over Mayor Brandon Johnson's objections included initiatives intended to replace the mayor's proposed corporate head tax. You remember selling off parking ticket debt, putting ads on bridge houses that have brought in no money.
1: My team and departments will be focused on identifying structural solutions, not one-time fixes.
0: She says the $90 million shortfall equates to about 2,000 jobs, roughly half of which could come from the police department. For our Southside alderman, Ronnie Mosley followed up.
2: When we need to make cuts, that's the first place that we're going.
1: I didn't say that. I said in order to accomplish this, there's no way to do it without hitting the police department.
0: Several aldermen lashed out at colleagues who led that so-called alternate budget, which they said was based on unrealistic expectations. But members of the Budget Accountability Coalition are accusing the mayor's team of deliberately jamming up their ideas because he opposed them. Lisa, Budget Director Guzman and others denied that.
26: All right, Jeff. Well, here's the question. How much time do city leaders have to avoid all those layoffs?
0: That question was asked of Budget Director Annette Guzman. She says the city will have to find that $90 million by the end of next month to avoid potential job cuts.
26: All right, Jeff, thanks so much. Stay tuned. Political editor Jeff Buchholz at the city at City Hall. Thanks so much. Well, a second man has been charged in the murder of a 10-year-old boy shot in Gary earlier this month.
3: Israel Olivas of Chicago has been charged in connection with the July 5th shooting death of 10-year-old Montana Weathers in the 200 block of Chase Street in Gary. We're told it happened around 1 a.m. during a holiday gathering. Investigators say Ring doorbell footage, license plate readers, forensic evidence, and video surveillance across Northwest Indiana and the Chicago area helped identify Olivas as a participant in the shooting and alleges the Chrysler SUV used during the shooting was registered in his name. A first suspect, Ernesto Posados, was previously charged. Montana Weathers was killed in the shooting and a 51-year-old man was critically injured. Glenn Marshall, News Radio 105.9 WBBM.
26: Thanks to modern DNA technology, a woman who was murdered nearly 50 years ago in central Indiana has now been identified.
4: She was a Jane Doe since the discovery of her body in 1976. Now her name has been revealed as Jane Hart, who lived in Chicago. She was 69 at the time of her murder. She had been shot in the back of the head. 5 years ago, the Benton County Coroner's Office brought the case to the DNA Doe Project, and a positive ID was made following a lengthy investigation. The woman came from Croatia as a child. She lived in an orphanage and worked as a housekeeper as an adult. She lived on the north side. Investigators said her case was complicated by the fact that Croatians are underrepresented in the DNA databases. Mike Krauser, News Radio 105.9 WBBM.
26: 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And heading to traffic, is the smoke affecting things, Neil Fiorito?
5: Oh, definitely, yeah. We've had several calls on the WBBM Mercedes-Benz of Hoffman Estates traffic tip line today. Actually, multiple calls just letting people know, letting us know to let people know to slow it down. Obviously, visibility is really, really difficult to get through in some spots to the north especially. So you're just basically slowing things down on a lot of the roadways, not going as fast as you usually would. We do have a couple of issues across the expressways and the tollways. Let's start on the tollways. A closure on Route 390 westbound, Roselle, the Wright Boulevard. That is a crash with a spin out involving a minivan. So your lanes are blocked now. Again, on the westbound side of Route 390, Roselle Road to Wright Boulevard, Irving Park, you can use as an alternate. Delays on Route 53 in the northwest suburbs because of ongoing construction, and delays in the southwest suburbs as you make your way through Joliet on either either side and eastbound traffic near the tri-state. In northwest Indiana, brake lights on 8094 westbound between Central and Kennedy Avenue. Delays eastbound from the Ford to Kennedy and on 994 eastbound near the Chesterton truck scales. A backup on the toll road westbound at Willow Creek. Most of the expressway is seeing high travel times as well. Eden's coming in 35. The Kennedy's an hour 3 inbound, about an hour to drive out. On the Eisenhower outbound cruiser with a jackknife semi passing North Avenue, it looks like multiple lanes are still blocked in the area. 48 to Mannheim, an hour 20 to the Jane Addams. Stevenson out an hour 5. You're about 55 to drive in. Southside, the Dan Ryan up to 40 out, 25 inbound, 57 going out 18, 25 on the outbound Bishop Ford. From the Metro Traffic Center, next report, 318, News Radio 105.9 WBBM.
26: All right, Neil, thanks so much. As we've been telling you, we do have that air quality alert in effect until midnight tomorrow night. If you go outside, you're going to notice it. You'll see it. You'll smell it. Wildfire smoke creating very unhealthy air and poor visibility. Look for a stray thunderstorm. Could be in the forecast later this afternoon. A high of 91, mid-80s. Lakefront muggy tonight with a low of 73. We've got smoke at O'Hare where it's 90. 91 Aurora, 82 Lakefront. Checking the market watch. Stocks take a turn. The Dow down 106. The NASDAQ way off, down nearly 400 today, and the S&P down 38. It's 3:10.
6: No, no!
26: This Indiana family suing after the son was left with, one of their sons was left with life-changing injuries after a crash involving an Amazon driver.
7: Lucas Bradshaw was riding in a school bus with fellow members of his high school baseball team in LaPorte County, Indiana, in May 2025 when the bus was hit by a truck driven by an Amazon driver. Nick Kamengeron is a lawyer with the Chicago law firm Lane Brown.
8: Not only was Mr. Atkinson the driver for Amazon under the influence of fentanyl, but he had also told investigators that he was checking the Amazon app that he was using to transport goods just moments before.
7: The Amazon driver, Sean Atkinson, was sentenced to prison. Lucas, who was 16 at the time, suffered catastrophic injuries, was in a coma, and is still recovering. The lawsuit says Amazon claims the driver did not actually work for them. Atkinson was a relay driver. That's someone who hauls freight specifically for Amazon. An Amazon spokesperson released a statement to WBBM, which said in part that the accident was a tragedy, but has no further comment given this is active litigation. Terry Keschner, News Radio 105.9 WBBM.
26: And a man is dead after apparently coming into contact with an electrified CTA rail line this morning. It happened around 3 in the morning near O'Hare. Police say a 67-year-old man was found unresponsive on the Blue Line tracks near the Cumberland CTA stop along the highway. He was confirmed dead at the hospital. CPD says a death investigation now underway. Well, we've got lots to talk about weather-wise. It's hot, but we also have an air quality alert because of the smoke. We're going to check in with AccuWeather, the five-day forecast coming up.
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26: 3:15, the AccuWeather 5-day forecast, sponsored by Four Seasons Heating, Air Conditioning, Plumbing, Sewer, and Electric. Lots to talk about, meteorologist Brian Thompson.
6: Certainly, Lisa, with the air quality that's of utmost concern right now, still some dangerous air quality levels across most of the area, certainly through Chicago, most areas near the lakefront, along the North Shore and into southeast Wisconsin. That's where the worst of it is. A lot of air quality index values that are over 300, which is into the hazardous range and at the point where everybody should limit time outdoors. It is not as bad in some of the far southern and western suburbs toward Aurora, Naperville, Joliet. Things seem to be improving, and we will gradually start to see some of the smoke shift out of here. At least the worst of it heading into tomorrow. But the air quality alert now in effect until midnight tomorrow night. Could have a stray thunderstorm popping up late this afternoon and into this evening. We haven't had too much around just yet, but we'll keep an eye on that. It's a high of 91 down to 73 tonight with a partly cloudy sky. A couple of thunderstorms tomorrow, mainly during the afternoon and evening. High 90. Still hot and humid with an afternoon storm Saturday. High 90 and then highs back in the 80s Sunday and Monday. 90 at O'Hare right now. 89 at Midway and in Downers Grove. 82 at the lakefront going up to 91. I'm AccuWeather meteorologist Brian Thompson.
26: All right, Brian, thanks so much. We'll check in with Brian coming up at 3:38 as well. It is 3:16 when searching for a business home field advantage. 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And with sports from The Score, back with us today is Mike Esposito.
15: Lisa, good afternoon. The first place White Sox return to action tomorrow night in Toronto in a primetime slot on Apple TV. Rick Gregg with the details.
16: The big broadcasters do their own sort of betting aside from those gaming ads that dot every commercial break. They have to set a schedule, and picking the Sox and Jays is a long-term play that's about to pay out.
17: We got assigned this actually almost bordering on 2 months ago. And at the time, we were like, okay, you know, we hadn't covered the White Sox this year. And lo and behold, I'm looking at the standings. And then all of a sudden, wow, okay, Chicago's hanging in there. And then, all right, they're winning some games. And, oh, wow, they're in first place?
16: They are, Alex Faust, who says he's excited to call the game for Apple specifically because he can introduce people nationwide to a fun White Sox side he says they're going to want to know down the stretch. Rick Gregg, News Radio, 105.9 WBBM.
15: Sox in Cleveland tied atop the American League Central. Anthony Kay pitches tomorrow in Toronto. As for the Cubs, they certainly hope the smoke clears out for tomorrow night's game. They are five games behind the Brewers in the Central, but they open up at Wrigley tomorrow night against the Twins. A rare Friday night game at the friendly confines with Colin Ray pitching. 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Big contract extension in baseball. All-star right-hander Chase Burns and the Reds agree to a seven-year, $105 million extension. Burns made the all-star team in his first full season. At the British Open, after one round, Jackson Suber, 5-under par, leads Sungjae Im and Daniel Brown by a stroke. I'm Mike Esposito from 104.3 The Score on News Radio 105.9 WBBM.
26: All right, Mike, we'll talk in the half hour. Thank you. 3:18 traffic now, sponsored by Plumbers 911. Here's Neil.
5: Big delays on the expressways, Lisa. We're going to start on the Eisenhower. You're about an hour 15 to and from the Jane Addams Tollway, outbound stop and go, leaving downtown to pass North Avenue. It looks like an earlier jackknife that we had in the area there has cleared. The lane's getting through again. 54 to Mannheim, though, as mentioned, an hour 15 out to the Jane Addams. Same coming in. Most of the expressway seeing high travel times, definitely low visibility with the wildfire smoke in the area slowing things down. On the Illinois Tollways, a couple of problems. First, on Route 390, we are shut down westbound from Roselle Road to Wright Boulevard. Spinout crash getting cleaned up. Irving Park Road is your alternate. And on the Veterans Tollway northbound, you remain pretty heavy from Boughton Road to 75th. Earlier semi-fire from this morning still getting cleaned up in the right lane. Looking elsewhere on Route 53 because of ongoing construction, a delay for you northbound from the Jane Addams to Kirchhoff and south before Palatine Road down to Algonquin Road. Southwest suburbs backups on both sides of I-80. Westbound Briggs to Center, eastbound Larkin to Richards and Kedzie to the Tri-State. In northwest Indiana, brake lights on 8094 westbound. Central to Kennedy, a delay eastbound between the Ford and Kennedy Avenue. I-94 eastbound, pretty jammed up past State Road 49 to pass the Chesterton truck scales through an ongoing lane shift in that area. 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
26: Neil, thank you. That air quality alert in effect until midnight tomorrow night. Be careful outside because that wildfire smoke, you can see it and you can smell it. And you can even feel it. Your eyes can be burning as well outside if you're out there too long. Hot and humid today. Cooler lakefront, though. You can feel that. High of 91 elsewhere. 90 at O'Hare now, 93 Joliet, only 82 lakefront. Stocks in the red. Stocks deepen their losses and hit the session lows in the final hour of trading. It's 321. Our top story this hour, if you've been outside, as I just told you, Canadian wildfire smoke causing hazy and irritating conditions across Chicagoland. We're going to take a closer look and what you can do to avoid it and all that stuff coming up at 3:31. Chicago police are asking the public for help in finding a pair of thieves who have been stealing gold necklaces across the city.
18: They have struck at least 10 times so far this month. Chicago police warned that one or two men have walked up to their victims on the street or sidewalk and grabbed gold necklaces off of them. The strong-armed robberies have happened mostly between 4 in the afternoon and 7:15 at night. Despite the crimes happening as far north as Edgewater and as far south as Hyde Park, police believe the same thieves are responsible and have used a gray or green sedan. Police encourage people to report suspicious activity right away. Stay calm if you're confronted and remember any unique characteristics about the suspects. Nancy Hardy, News Radio 105.9 WBBM.
26: And a police investigation has identified what happened Tuesday night that sent two young girls screaming for help in Forest View Park. The young girls say it was just before 8. They were walking to a park when an SUV pulled up alongside them. They were worried about being abducted and started screaming for help, which caught the attention of a nearby officer. Investigators looked at the area, conducted interviews, and found that the driver was an independent contractor delivering packages through Amazon. In all, police say there was no attempted abduction, and that's good news. Bloomberg Business coming up. It's 3:22.
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25: A teleprompter operator is under investigation by federal regulators in connection with bets they allegedly made on the prediction market platform Kalshi all over statements made by President Trump. Turns out most of that money was frozen by Kalshi after the bets were flagged as suspicious. White House Press Secretary Karoline Leavitt says the person under investigation has been placed on unpaid leave. Soon you can bet on whether a drug gets approved. Kalshi is expanding in biotech by offering wagers on the outcomes of clinical trials and regulatory decisions. Kalshi says data generated by prediction markets can provide clearer signals to investors about the likelihood of success, helping them make better decisions. Critics say these kinds of bets could potentially influence ongoing clinical trials. Sales of electric vehicles in the U.S. have not been going as hoped, and now one company is pulling the plug. Honda is ending all U.S. sales of EVs due to slow demand. Production will stop later this year on the Honda Prologue, a Mexican-made EV co-developed with General Motors. With business at 23 and 53, from the Bloomberg Newsroom, Matt Piper, News Radio 105.9 WBBM.
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0: 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Here's Neil.
7: We have a crash closure in the northwest suburbs, unfortunately, along Route 390. Westbound traffic shut down from Roselle Road to Wright Boulevard. Cruiser dealing with a spin-out crash there. Metro wants to remind you to avoid delays like these in the future. Pick up the Milwaukee District West Line out of Schaumburg. Delays on the Veterans Tollway starting to ease now, northbound around 75th. Earlier semi-fire cleanup finally done. All of your lanes are back open. This is something that was working for the last 7 hours or so, but all lanes back open for you on 355 northbound at 75th. Expressways heavy on the Edens coming in past the spur ramp to Skokie Boulevard, and then a delay from Peterson to the Kennedy. You're 40 minutes in, your ride outbound looking good at 15. Kennedy Expressway an hour 3 inbound, outbound 42 to Montrose. You'll save 4 in the express, an hour drive to the airport. Heavy leaving the airport on I-190 over to the Tri-State Tollway. The Eisenhower Expressway going out 48 to Mannheim, an hour 10 to the Jane Addams, hour 15 in, you're 42 minutes in for Mannheim. Stevenson going out 37 if you're exiting Cicero Avenue, a 53-minute drive to the Tri-State, an hour 5 to the Veterans Tollway, 53 minutes in, 34 from the Tri-State to DeSable Lakeshore Drive. Southside Expressways, the Dan Ryan plan on 40 minutes out, and traffic coming inbound, you're 25 minutes from the merge into downtown. 57 outbound 18, 25 on the outbound Ford, 17 minutes inbound. DeSable Lakeshore Drive, typical backups on either side. Northwest Indiana, you have slight delays on 80-94. Your next report, 338 on News Radio 105.9 WBBM.
0: 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We smell it right now. 90 at O'Hare, 82 Lakefront at 312.
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10: This is Nancy Hardy at the lakefront in Evanston, where the smell of Lake Michigan has been replaced by wildfire smoke.
0: Meantime, here in Chicago, poor air quality equally has prompted the Parks Department to close city beaches and pools and move activities indoors.
11: This is Terry Keschner. State leaders say a new law would put taxpayers in the driver's seat when it comes to auto insurance.
0: Plus, Iran retaliating for new U.S. strikes, setting their sights now on American allies in the Middle East. In business,
12: a sell-off in chipmakers drags down stocks. The Dow lost 105 points. The S&P was down 39. The Nasdaq losing 387. I'm Matt Piper at Bloomberg.
0: 90 degrees now at 331. Well, you probably smelled it when you went out to work this morning, or you might be able to smell it even inside your home now. Smoke. And that's because of Canadian wildfires bringing that smoke all the way down to Chicago. WBBM's Nancy Hardy is at the lakefront where some are hoping to catch a break from this week's heat.
10: Here at Lighthouse Beach, you'd almost think it was fog coming off the lake that's responsible for the hazy skies. But the smell of smoke tells you it's definitely wildfires.
13: I opened the window and we could smell it. So it feels like it's unhealthy, and you also see people wearing masks. So you're not sure if you could go out even.
10: But she did, seeking relief after 2 days of intense heat. Others we've talked to here at the beach say the breeze off the lake seems to dampen the smokiness. In Evanston, Nancy Hardy, News Radio 105.9 WBBM.
0: Now, many of the Chicagoland beaches have been closed as air quality has only worsened, with AccuWeather putting air exposure at dangerous levels, indicating that even a few minutes outside can lead to serious health risks for everyone. All park district programming, including summer daycare, has also been moved indoors or canceled. The Millennium Park Music Series for tonight canceled, and Six Flags Sound and Gurnee just closed at 3 o'clock on account of the smoke. We're going to keep you updated throughout the afternoon as we track the ongoing smoke and weather. Well, the Illinois Secretary of State says new legislation should smooth the road when it comes to paying for car insurance.
14: This is a great day.
11: Chris Harris is the senior pastor of Bright Star and St. James Churches. He is one of the community members who fought for Illinois Senate Bill 714 aimed at reforming the state's auto insurance system. Illinois Secretary of State Alexi Janulius.
15: For the first time, insurance companies would have to provide at least 30 days notice before increasing auto insurance premiums by more than 10%, giving families time to prepare instead of being blindsided by surprise increases. Also, for the first time, the Department of Insurance would have meaningful authority to review rate filings, challenge excessive or unjustified increases, and require rebates when consumers are overcharged.
11: Janulius also says insurance companies often unfairly base rates on a driver's age, income, or zip code. The bill awaits Governor Pritzker's signature and would take effect July 1st next year. Terry Keschner, News Radio 105.9 WBBM.
0: CTA announces a new challenge to test new technology in an effort to stop fare evasion.
16: Vendors will be able to submit proposals for fare entry solutions that can collect useful data on ridership patterns, deter fare evasion through functional design, and improve accessibility for customers. The CTA says the technology would replace the current turnstiles, which are approaching the end of their 40-year design life. The proposals the agency chooses to pilot would run for 12 months. They're due August 24th. Carolina Garibay, News Radio 105.9 WBBM.
0: 333 around the world now. Iran firing back after a new slew of U.S. airstrikes targeting the country's coastal assets. ABC News White House correspondent Karen Travers brings us the latest.
17: Jordan and Bahrain were facing incoming yesterday, and then today reports from Kuwait about Iranian strikes back at them. Yesterday, the United States hit military installations in the north, also fired on that oil tanker. The president has repeated that threat to go after civilian infrastructure in Iran.
0: Meanwhile, White House Press Secretary Karoline Leavitt indicated that talks may still be occurring, but did not say how President Trump felt they were going at this point. Senate Judiciary Committee continuing their hearing from witnesses today for day two of the acting Attorney General Todd Blanche's confirmation.
18: Democrats called an Epstein survivor, as well as Liz Oyer, the former pardon attorney under President Biden. Oyer testified she was fired by Blanche after she refused to recommend that actor Mel Gibson's gun rights be restored after he lost them following a misdemeanor conviction for battering his former girlfriend.
19: I declined to rubber stamp a political favor for a friend of the president, and it cost me my job.
18: Republicans, meanwhile, called George W. Bush's attorney general and the president of the Federal Law Enforcement Officers Association Foundation. Peter Haralambos, ABC News.
0: And in Texas, many of the same communities affected by intense flooding a year ago are now having to worry about it again, as heavy downpours this week have caused rivers to rise to dangerous levels.
20: Government officials and emergency responders have been preparing for over a year for the possibility that the flooding of July 4th, 2025 could repeat itself. Diana Bacchus is chief of the volunteer fire department in Ingram, Texas.
21: This time we may be a little bit more prepared, but the thing about it is you just never know when the water's going to come or where it's going to go.
20: Crews have carried out dozens of high water rescue since the rains began Monday. Jim Ryan, ABC News in Dallas-Fort Worth.
0: 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All that coming up.
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0: 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Round Lake Beach, the Thorntons on Rollins and Orchard is selling gas for $3.57 a gallon. In Haynesville, the Mobil on Belvedere and Haynesville has gas for $3.63 a gallon. Coming up.
25: This is Mike Krauser. Building trades in Northwest Indiana promise to oppose any politician who does not support raising taxes as part of a Bears Stadium development.
0: More on that next, but first, time to check on the roads with Neil Fiorito.
7: A lot of traffic on your expressway, starting on the Edens coming inbound, stop and go past the spur ramp to Skokie Boulevard, and then from 2E to the junction, 45 minutes between Lake Cook and the Kennedy. Your outbound ride, that looks great. On the Kennedy Expressway inbound, an hour 10 from O'Hare into downtown. 34 off the junction. The turnaround trip is 45 to Montrose. Hit the express lanes if you can. You'll save about 8 minutes. An hour 3 to get out to O'Hare. And still a lot of traffic leaving the O'Hare terminal is along I-190 until you get to about the tri-state. On the Eisenhower Expressway inbound, an hour 17 from I-90, 42 in from Mannheim. Pretty heavy from Higgins to Route 390. A delay York to Harlem and Ashland in. Outbound 48 to Mannheim, an hour 10 to get out to the Jane Addams Tollway. Stevenson outbound, heavy in spots from Dan Ryan all the way to Cass, 55 to the Tri-State, hour 10 to the Veterans Tollway, 53 in, you're 30 minutes in from 294. Southside Expressway is pretty busy on the Dan Ryan on both sides, 40 minutes out to the split from downtown, you're 25 inbound, 57 not bad, a little tight outbound from the Ryan to Halstead and right around I-80. Bishop Ford on the way out, stop and go traffic through the work zone, you're down to two lanes, and that's why traffic is heavy from 115th to the Steel Bridge. Again, about 25 outbound, just 17 to ride in. DeSable Lakeshore Drive on the brakes for you. Northbound, 18 to Monroe. Navy Pier to Chicago backed up as well. Traffic southbound north to Chicago through Grand Park and 53rd to 57th. Tri-State Tollway, a lot of delays. Northbound from the Ford to Halstead, 127th to 95th. And then from the Stevenson to 290. Heavy traffic going south from Irving to Ogden and I-80 to the Ford. On the Jane Addams Tollway, westbound traffic slowing past 53 to Roselle Road. Heavy on the Reagan eastbound from 83 to the northbound Tri-State ramp. The Veterans Tollway northbound, you have slow spots from 63rd to Roosevelt. Southbound from Army Trail to North Avenue, a delay. And Butterfield to 63rd. Some relief coming on Route 390 westbound. Still heavy around Wright Boulevard. Crash cleanup there now in the right lane. IDOT reminds you to move over. It's the law. It's not a game. Route 53, pretty typical backups to the work zone either way in the northwest suburbs. Same with the southwest suburbs where you have delays through Joliet on either side. 8094, some backups through northwest Indiana. Pretty typical. And 94 eastbound is heavy near the Chesterton truck scales. Typical delays these days because of ongoing road work in that area. Next report, 348, News Radio 105.9, WBBM.
26: WBBM AccuWeather, the wildfire smoke will continue to create very unhealthy air quality and poor visibility at times through tonight and even into tomorrow. We'll stay hot and humid through the rest rest of this afternoon. There could be a spotty thunderstorm late this afternoon and evening. High 91. Partly cloudy, hazy, warm, and muggy overnight. Low 73. Hot and humid tomorrow with intervals of clouds and hazy sun. A couple of thunderstorms around mainly during the afternoon and evening. High near 90. Still hot and humid Saturday with some sunshine and a high again. Close to 90 with a chance for an afternoon thunderstorm. 90 at O'Hare right now. 89 at Midway. 87 in South Chicago. 82 at the lakefront. Going up to 91. I'm AccuWeather meteorologist Brian Thompson.
0: Stocks in the red today. It is 340. Well, with the hope of available construction jobs for years to come, if the Chicago Bears pick Hammond as its new stadium location, Hoosier Building Trades want to ensure that nothing stands in the way.
25: There are more than 40,000 members of various trade unions represented by the Northwest Indiana Building and Construction Trades Council. Business manager Randy Palmateer says they will work against any politician who does not support the stadium.
1: So we're not going to support these politicians anymore that don't support our membership.
2: And this would be a huge deal for your union.
1: Oh, billions of dollars. And the ancillary development alone, that everybody sees the boom when there's a game going on and or a concert. Stadium's going to be used most of the year.
25: As the Indiana Bears legislation was written, only Lake and Porter counties would impose new taxes to support a stadium development. Palmateer says adding a dollar to a $100 restaurant tab is not much to ask. Mike Krauser, News Radio, 105.9 WBBM.
0: Health officials in 34 states continue to work on the ongoing outbreak of the intestinal illness cyclosporiasis. Federal agencies are facing increased questions over their role in protecting public health amidst budget cuts. Here's ABC's Elizabeth Schulze.
4: Nationwide, federal officials still have not identified a cause. And right now, there are vacancies at the top of the FDA, CDC, and Surgeon General's office. On Capitol Hill on Wednesday, the CDC director nominee was asked why the agency last year stopped one of its programs that tracks the disease. She said she was unaware of that change, and the CDC says that states are still required to report cases as part of its national surveillance program.
0: This comes as Illinois confirmed more than 200 cases so far in the state just this week. 342 coming up, top trending stories and the day in sports with Mike.
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0: Well, melatonin is great if you need help falling asleep at night, but new researchers show it might also be good at alleviating chronic pain. The natural hormone sends signals to your brain indicating it's time to slow down and rest, and scientists say those same brain interactions seem to help with pain relief. Studies show that in some cases it was as effective as over-the-counter pain meds and even some opioids when it came to relieving chronic muscle and joint pain. And an English man is going viral after starting his own dating website, after giving up on Tinder because he wasn't having any luck finding a match. The 42-year-old created the site, which looks like a normal dating profile, complete with a photo and some key information about him. Where his site differs from others is that his testimony on his character given by his mother on the page, and it's working. He says it's already had some positive conversation with some of the 1,200 visitors to the site.
11: What do they call the mother recommendation site?
0: I don't know the name of it, but would you let your mother be your dating
11: profile? That'd be like having, well, it's literally like having your mom set you up. Well, do you want that?
0: It's true. It's true. All well, right. It's working apparently. Okay. 3:46. Time for sports now. And here's Mike Esposito.
11: Lisa, thank you. The Cubs are one of the hottest teams in baseball before the All-Star break. They are back to work tomorrow night at Wrigley, as Rick Gregg reports.
12: Here's hoping Craig Counsell and crew are over the motion sickness of the up and down first half.
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12: Winning 10 in a row twice when everything was clicking, losing 10 in a row when nothing worked, 27 comeback wins, 17 blown leads, 50 different players in uniform. And somehow the Cubs are still on pace to reach 91 victories, though they'd prefer a smoother glide to October. 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
11: The Twins are in town tomorrow night with a 7:05 first pitch. Colin Ray on the hill. 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Lefty Anthony Kay will try to get the White Sox off to a good start in their second half as they kick it off in Toronto. Spencer Miles goes for the Jays, who made it all the way to Game 7 of the World Series last year before losing to the Dodgers. It is the Sox and Guardians tied atop the American League Central heading into action tomorrow. The Reds and Chase Burns, all-star right-handed pitcher, agree to a 7-year, $105 million contract extension. At the British Open at Royal Birkdale, Jackson Suber, your leader at 5 under par after the first round. And in soccer, the old saying, where there's smoke, there's fire. In this case, it's the opposite. Where there's smoke, there's no fire today. Hey, because the Fire were supposed to host Vancouver tonight at Soldier Field. This is now canceled. It's been rescheduled for October 6th due to the poor air quality conditions. I'm Mike Esposito from 104.3 The Score on News Radio 105.9 WBBM.
0: All right, and lots of events being canceled because of that. Keep it tuned here for all that information. 3:48 traffic now sponsored by Grand Appliance. 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
7: All right, guys, lots of delays on the tollways, including on Route 390 on the westbound trip, passing Roselle Road to Wright Boulevard. Earlier crash getting cleaned up, blocking the right lane. If you're driving in the northwest suburbs on Route 53, northbound brake lights from 90 to Palatine Road and southbound before Palatine to Algonquin Road. Ongoing construction near Kirchhoff in the right lane. We have a new crash on I-80 westbound around Briggs, it looks like. Traffic starting to really get jammed up passing 355. Eastbound a delay from Larkin to Richards and Kedzie to the Tri-State. Northwest Indiana, if you're on 8094 westbound, expect traffic from 65 over to Kennedy Avenue. Eastbound delays from the Ford to Kennedy and delays on 94 westbound near US 421 and eastbound at the Chesterton truck scales, all due to an ongoing lane shift. On the area expressways, Eden's coming in 45 minutes. Outbound traffic doing just fine to Lake Cook Road. On the Kennedy Expressway coming in an hour 10. Outbound, you're at an hour 3. If you're leaving downtown and you're planning on heading out toward the Edens in the Express, you should use them. You're going to save about 8 minutes. Eisenhower in an hour 17, 42 in for Mannheim. Headed out to Mannheim, 48 minutes, an hour 10 to the Jane Addams. Stevenson out to the Veterans Tollway, an hour 10, 55 to drive in. The Dan Ryan is 40 outbound, 22 inbound, 57 going out 18, 23 on the outbound Ford. Typical backups on both sides of DuSable Lakeshore Drive. 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
26: WBBM AccuWeather. Still a lot of thick smoke across the area this afternoon, a lot of poor visibility, and some very unhealthy air quality. We have an air quality alert in effect until midnight tomorrow night, and we could see a stray thunderstorm late this afternoon and evening. Most places stay dry with a high of 91. Partly cloudy, hazy, warm, and muggy tonight, low 73. And we could have a couple of thunderstorms tomorrow, high near 90. 90 at O'Hare right now, 89 at Midway and in Downers Grove, 82 at the lakefront, going up to 91. I'm AccuWeather meteorologist Brian Thompson.
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2: App wants to take advantage of that for its users to win big.
3: Kalshi, one of the two largest prediction markets, has notified federal regulators it plans to let users bet on the percentage of canceled flights at any given airport and if that rate of cancellations would rise or fall. The company already offers similar bets for New York's JFK and Chicago's O'Hare, but this new plan would extend well beyond those, covering airports nationwide.
2: That's ABC's Jay O'Brien. The move faces pushback from industry leaders who warn the these bets could give bad actors incentive to find ways to cancel or even delay flights in an effort to cash in. We're going to check in live with Bloomberg coming up. It's 3:52.
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5: Tesla appears to be emerging from its year-long sales slump as it reported more than 480,000 deliveries in the second quarter. That was a gain of 25% compared to a year earlier and crushed market estimates by about 75,000. The Model 3 and Model Y made up the bulk of the deliveries for Tesla, with all other models, including the Cybertruck, accounting for just over 12,000 deliveries. I'm Jason Brooks.
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2: 3:53. Stocks in the red today. Let's check in live with Bloomberg. Here's Matt Piper.
8: Yeah, that's right, Lisa. So a sell-off in chip makers dragged down stocks today. The Dow lost 105 points. The S&P was down by 39. The Nasdaq doing the worst of them all, losing 387. Netflix has just forecast a second consecutive quarter of slowing sales growth with projected revenue of $12.9 billion and earnings of 82 cents a share. The company's shares have declined more than 40% over the last year due to concerns about its future. That's despite still having more subscribers and viewership than any other paid streaming service. Netflix is investing in new kinds of programming like live sports and video podcasts. Mortgage rates rose to the highest level in almost a year. The average for a 30-year fixed loan was 6.55%. Rates have not been this high since late August of last year. The Iran war has weighed on the housing market, with mortgage rates climbing more than half a percentage point since the conflict started in late February. With business at 23 and 53, live from the Bloomberg Newsroom, Matt Piper, News Radio 105.9 WBBM.
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3: Secretary of State Marco Rubio held an international meeting today in an effort to counter what he calls the alarming rise of political violence.
4: They can call themselves anti-capitalists or anti-imperialists or communists or anarchists or Marxists, but the fundamental character is always the same. It's always the same. It is a poisonous resentment cloaked in the language of equality.
5: Rubio's urging leaders from more than 60 countries to unite to address the issue, saying that as the world focused on Islamic extremism, it left a blind spot in counterterrorism efforts.
4: Even today, the very idea that far-left terrorism could be a serious threat is treated as a right-wing fever dream.
5: The conference highlights a marquee issue for Republicans heading into the midterm elections, with President Trump repeatedly saying that ascending Democrats are communists. I'm Jennifer King.
3: 358. Traffic now. Here's Neil Fiorito.
6: Our trouble spot on the tollways continues to be Route 390 westbound. You have a heavy delay approaching Wright Boulevard, a crash getting cleaned up in the right lane. We have a crash in the southwest suburbs and big backups driving through New Lenox into Joliet on I-80. Westbound stop and go from 355 to Briggs. Reports of a crash blocking a lane there. On the Edens, a new crash outbound past Willow Road. The left lane is closed. You're packed in from Lake Avenue, about 23 to Lake Cook Road. As always, it's good to hear from you on the WBBM Mercedes-Benz of Offen Estates traffic tip line, 855-780-ROAD. Travel time in on the Edens at 48 minutes. On the Kennedy Expressway, inbound an hour 10, 37 off the junction, up on 47 to Montrose. Get in the express lanes. You're going to save about 10 minutes. An hour 5 to drive out to O'Hare. Getting word of another crash now on the outbound Eisenhower, right around 25th Avenue, 53 to Mannheim for now, an hour 15 to 90. Next report, 408 News Radio 105.9 WBBM.
3: Neil, thank you. For the rest of today, we've got that air quality alert in effect. Hazy sun, you'll see it, you'll smell it, hot and humid. Maybe a stray thunderstorm into the evening with a high of 91, cooler lakefront. Right now, we've got 90 degrees at 359.
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3: Coming up in the next half hour on News Radio WBBM, an air quality alert is in effect for the Chicago area. Many events being canceled as a result. We're going to have all your information in with AccuWeather for the latest coming up.
7: This is Glenn Marshall. Metro has taken a high-tech approach to safety, launching a drone pilot program to monitor its rail lines.
3: Plus, U.S. forces targeting Iran's oil hubs and ships trying to reach Iranian ports. The latest on that coming up from ABC News.
8: I'm Matt Piper at Bloomberg. Drops for computer chip makers and other AI winners dragged down stocks today. The Dow lost 105 points. The S&P was down by 39. The Nasdaq losing 387.
3: Hazy and smoky, 90 degrees now at 4 o'clock.
9: From ABC News, I'm Michelle Franzen. Renewed strikes between the U.S. and Iran continuing, the U.S. targeting ships trying to reach Iranian ports, and Iran also launching and targeting U.S. assets in the region. The stalemate in the strait leading to uncertainty for oil and shipping. White House Press Secretary Caroline Leavitt says the president wants Iran to open the strait.
10: President Trump is not going to sit by and allow these active acts of terrorism to take place in the strait without ensuring Iran pays consequences for that, and that's what we are witnessing right now.
9: In a few hours, the president will deliver a speech. Leavitt says his remarks will focus on election integrity ahead of the midterms. ABC's Rachel Scott has more on the president's speech.
11: Sources say the president is expected to detail information he says he received from the Office of the Director of National Intelligence related to the 2020 election. Of course, President Trump has long pushed conspiracy theories and false claims about the 2020 election, which he lost.
9: In Texas Hill Country, high river rescues continuing due to flash flooding. The governor says one person died. Dozens of others have been rescued. ABC's Jim Ryan on the challenges.
12: The Swiftwater rescue crews pre-positioned along the Guadalupe River are being put to the test today.
13: There's an elderly couple that's trapped in their house. I don't know if we can get to them or not. I've got new boat crews that are ready to go over there.
12: The audio from Broadcastify. The state has deployed more than 800 vehicles and 1,300 personnel for rescue and recovery efforts, with more help coming from Louisiana and Oklahoma.
9: The CDC tracking cases of cyclosporiasis across 34 states, 7,000 cases nationwide, with more than half of those cases centered in Michigan.
14: The epicenter is in Michigan, where doctors tell us they typically see less than 50 cases per year. Now it's up to 600 per day. Health officials there say the outbreak could be tied to lettuce or salad greens, but nationwide, federal officials still have not identified a cause.
9: ABC's Elizabeth Schulze. 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
3: It is 4:03, Thursday, the 16th day of July. Good afternoon. Thanks for joining us. I'm Lisa Fielding. We've got smoke and haze throughout the Chicagoland area. 90 degrees right now. Hot and hazy in Chicagoland, with Canadian wildfire smoke causing air quality alerts across the city and the suburbs. AccuWeather senior meteorologist Brian Thompson joins us with more on current conditions and what we can expect going into tonight.
20: The air quality remains very unhealthy, even hazardous across much of the area here late this afternoon. The air quality index levels continue to be in that very unhealthy to hazardous range, especially closer to the lakefront. North of Chicago through southeast Wisconsin, we're still seeing some very high numbers as well. The one area where we are seeing somewhat better air quality is in some of the far southern western suburbs toward Aurora, Naperville, and Joliet. Still bordering on unhealthy, but not as unhealthy as it is closer to the lakefront and closer to Chicago. We should see some gradual improvement, maybe starting tomorrow, but especially heading into tomorrow night, things should gradually start to at least improve a little bit compared to what we're seeing now. 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
3: Well, at the same time, that smoky air doesn't just smell bad. It can cause serious health issues for anyone exposed to it. In just a few minutes, WBBM's Mike Krauser talked with medical experts from Rush to explain.
21: The leader of the respiratory therapy program at Rush University Medical Center, Stephen Mosikowski, says we're breathing particles and the less time spent outside, the better.
22: This has pushed well into the bad zone.
23: Yeah, this is really up there. This is past the red zone of unhealthy. That we are now in the purple zone. And there's only one higher zone than this. So days like today are people out there that have known heart and lung disease. They might have asthma and COPD or emphysema, chronic bronchitis. Anything like that, it's going to be a really bad day to be breathing outside.
21: He said a healthy person should avoid a 10-mile run. Dogs should be kept inside. An N95 mask would filter the air, but it's not very comfortable on a day like this. Mike Krauser, News Radio, 105.9 WBBM.
3: And as a result, several Chicagoland beaches have been closed. Park District programs moved indoors, and Six Flags even closed early, all due to this intense smoke. We're going to keep you updated throughout the afternoon with traffic and weather together on the 8th. Metra taking a high-tech approach to safety, launching a drone pilot program to monitor its rail lines across the Chicago region.
7: Metro Police have launched a new pilot program using

0: 3 remotely operated drones to monitor rail lines and facilities funded by a $620,000 federal grant. Now, the drones are stationed at Metro's 18th Street Yard and Western Avenue Coach Yard and are equipped with high-definition video, 3D rendering, and infrared capabilities with a range of about 3 miles. Metro CEO Jim Derwinski says the drones allow officers to quickly assess incidents without being slowed by traffic or distance. Metro says the technology could also be shared with CTA and PACE during emergencies. Glenn Marshall, News Radio 105.9 WBBM.
1: A group of robbers targeting one particular item across the city.
2: They have struck at least 10 times so far this month. Chicago police warned that one or two men have walked up to their victims on the street or sidewalk and grabbed gold necklaces off of them. The strong-armed robberies have happened mostly between 4 in the afternoon and 7:15 at night. Despite the crimes happening as far north as Edgewater and as far south as Hyde Park, police believe the same thieves are responsible and have used a gray or green sedan. Police encourage people to report suspicious activity right away. Stay calm if you're confronted and remember any unique characteristics about the suspects. Nancy Hardy, News Radio 105.9 WBBM.
1: Well, the Illinois State Board of Education offering new guidance on how schools should use artificial intelligence.
3: The State Board released a 409-page guide to help Illinois schools decide how to use artificial intelligence in classrooms and daily operations. The guidance was required by state lawmakers amid growing concerns about AI's impact on learning, privacy, and academic integrity. The document openly discloses that early drafts use tools like ChatGPT, Claude, and Gemini, with experts reviewing and verifying the content. State education leaders say AI should support teaching, not replace the human relationships at the center of learning. Rachel Pearson, News Radio, 105.9 WBBM.
1: Cook County Roads about to undergo a $1 billion upgrade. The board has approved funding to improve transportation, whether for repairs, safety, or operations, also including rehabbing 9 bridges across the county and reconstructing Oakton Street from Skokie Boulevard to McCormick Boulevard. Soon, Skokie residents will see improvements to parkway green space and streetscapes, plus freshly laid roads. Well, speaking of the roads, 408, traffic and weather together on the 8th. How are they moving, Neil?
4: That's a rough drive in the southwest suburbs, Lisa. We can tell you that. Along I-80 westbound, your stop and go from 355 to Briggs, a crash blocking at least a lane. US 30, probably a better way to go. Eastbound traffic from Larkin to Richards and Kedzie to the tri-state. Further to the east on 8094 in northwest Indiana. Backups westbound 65 to Kennedy and eastbound from the Ford to Kennedy the Avenue. I-94, you'll notice some traffic if you're westbound, passing US 20 to US 421 in Michigan City. A lane shift there, and that's why you have a backup eastbound in the area, too. The Indiana Toll Road westbound, backing up at the Willow Creek Road Portage exit. Looking at the expressways along the Edens outbound, traffic really solid now. Before Lake Avenue to pass to Willow Road, a crash in the left lane. 2 vehicles are involved. You're 27 out, 48 to drive in. Hey, Sue, we appreciate the update here on the Edens. The WBBM Mercedes-Benz of Hoffman Estates traffic tip line, 855-780 Road. On the Kennedy Expressway, big delays on either side. Hour 10 in, 37 off the junction. Up on 47 to Montrose, the express lanes save you about 10 minutes. Hop in an hour 5 to drive out to O'Hare. Eisenhower inbound at hour 18 and hour 15 out to the Jane Addams Tollway. Stevenson getting out to the Veterans Tollway, close to an hour 10, just under an hour in from 355 to the lakefront. Southside Expressway, Zidane Ryan out, 38 minutes, 18 minutes inbound, 57 going out 18, 25 on the outbound Ford. DuSable Lakeshore Drive traffic northbound takes you from Roosevelt up to Chicago Avenue. Heavy southbound before north to Chicago. Traffic is jammed up through Grand Park and getting into Hyde Park as well. From the Metro Traffic Center, next report, 418, News Radio 105.9 WBBM.
1: All right, Neil, thanks. We do have the air quality alert in effect until tomorrow night because of the wildfire smoke. If you haven't been outside, you can even look out your window and you can see it. Clouds and hazy sun, hot and humid. Could get a stray thunderstorm, a high of 91, but pretty cool along the lakefront, only around 82 right now. Partly cloudy, hazy, and muggy tonight, a low of 73. Right now, 89 at O'Hare, 82 lakefront at 410.
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1: In Northwest Indiana, says they will work against politicians who don't support new taxes for a potential Bears stadium. There are more than 40,000 members of various trade unions represented by the Northwest Indiana Building and Construction Trades Council. Randy Palmateer is the group's business manager. He talked to WBBM's Mike Krauser earlier today.
2: It's a ton of work for the members that I represent, and that's my job.
3: And you see it as the whole region would benefit from
2: the whole region. It's a region, right? And we need to start thinking regionally. There's so many subdivisions in Northwest Indiana. There's 19 municipalities in Lake County, which is ridiculous. To get everybody on the same page all the time in Northwest Indiana is a tough feat in itself. There's too many chiefs, not enough Indians. That's the problem.
1: Indiana is offering upwards of $1 billion to help finance a Bears stadium deal through various sources, including a special taxing district, a stadium ticket tax, revenue from the Indiana toll road, and hotel taxes. Well, as audiences head to movie theaters this weekend to see Christopher Nolan's big epic adaptation of The Odyssey, local bookstores are taking advantage of the book's increased popularity.
4: It's arguably the most highly anticipated film of the summer.
5: No one could stand between me.
4: While based on Homer's centuries-old epic, which tells the story of the hero Odysseus and his 19-year journey home after the Trojan War, Christopher Nolan's adaptation of The Odyssey has had film buffs and bookworms flocking to bookstores to prepare for the film's release.
6: The Norton paperback edition has been selling like crazy. We've been reordering cases of the book.
4: Owner of the bookseller in Lincoln Square, Susie Takis, says demand has skyrocketed for The Odyssey over the past month.
6: It's always been a steady seller, I would say, maybe 2 or 3 copies a month, but this has gone from 6 to 18 to well over 20.
4: And while keeping up with the demand has been quite the feat, Takis says the crowds are more than welcome.
6: It is exciting. It reinforces the love of reading and the love of all types of reading, whether it's a classic or contemporary fiction or nonfiction. Everybody has still love of books.
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1: 4:15, the AccuWeather 5-day forecast sponsored by Four Seasons Heating, Air Conditioning, Plumbing, Sewer, and Electric. Here's meteorologist Brian Thompson.
13: Well, Lisa, the thick haze continues from some of the wildfire smoke that's around. That's going to continue to cause some very unhealthy air quality levels through tonight and probably at least through a portion of tomorrow. Things likely improve as we head toward tomorrow night and Saturday. Watching for a couple of spotty thunderstorms right now. Very little on the radar. I do see one that's popped up in parts of DuPage County near Wheaton. We may have a shower or thunderstorm in a few spots into this evening. Otherwise, hazy, warm, and muggy overnight with some clouds, low 73. Hazy sunshine tomorrow, hot and very humid with a couple of thunderstorms around, especially during the afternoon and evening. High temperature near 90 tomorrow. Saturday, a mix of sun and clouds, still hot and humid with an afternoon or evening thunderstorm, a high near 90. Humidity drops on Sunday. More sun than clouds, high 86, and very warm and humid Monday up to 88 with a chance for a thunderstorm in the afternoon. 89 at O'Hare and at Midway right now, 89 in Schaumburg, 82 at the lakefront going down to 73. I'm AccuWeatherBeat, which is Brian Thompson.
1: Brian, thank you. It is 416. Time to visit Loeber Motors, Mercedes-Benz in Lincolnwood. Time for sports now. Once again, Mike Esposito.
14: Almost time to get back to work for our Chicago baseball teams. It's been a great first half for the White Sox, who are tied with the Guardians atop the American League Central. Southsiders open up again tomorrow night in Toronto, as our Rick Gregg reports.
15: They'll do it on Apple TV, where play-by-play man Alex Faust has two objectives: tell the world how these Sox emerged from nowhere and try to figure out where they're going next.
16: It's just a fascinating story, more than anything else, of how do you handle a team that had zero outside expectation, that seems to be having fun when you get down to the nitty-gritty, and pressure will happen.
15: That pressure is on a front office that might want to add at the deadline, on a manager whose only pennant race experience has come as an assistant coach, and on a roster with just six players who've been to the playoffs before. Rick Gregg, News Radio 105.9 WBBM.
14: Lefty Anthony Kay goes against the Jays tomorrow. The Cubs, 20-8 since June 11th, best in baseball. They are five behind the Brewers in the National League Central. Minnesota in town for a rare Friday night game at the friendly confines with Colin Ray on the hill for the Cubs. You can listen to the game tomorrow night on 104.3 The Score. MLB All-Star Chase Burns and the Cincinnati Reds agree on a seven-year, $105 million contract extension. It's Burns' first full season with the Reds, but he's 11-1, 2.54 ERA, was a very high draft pick, and he has been as advertised for the Reds. At the British Open, Royal Birkdale, round one in the books. Jackson Suber at 5-under with a one-shot lead over two golfers at 4-under. Tonight's soccer game at Soldier Field has been canceled. The Fire were supposed to play Vancouver tonight. It has now been rescheduled for October 6th due to the poor air quality conditions here in town. I'm Mike Esposito on 104.3 The Score on News Radio 105.9 WBBM.
1: All right, Mike, thank you. 418 now. 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Is the smoke affecting the roads, Neil?
17: Yeah, hurting visibility big time in spots, so definitely take it nice and easy. No reason to rush. You're not going to go anywhere too fast. Traffic is really rough on the expressways, the tollways, and on the roads in northwest Indiana, mainly in spots on 8094. We had a crash in the southwest suburbs on I-80 westbound at Briggs. That just cleared, but you're still really jam-packed from 355. On the tollways, our trouble spot, the Tri-State South at the Mylong Bridge. A stall. Two right lanes are blocked with it. Stop-and-go traffic from the Stevenson. On the expressways, a crash on each side of the Edens, unfortunately. Outbound passing Willow in the left lane. Stop-and-go before Lake Avenue. You're 30 minutes out. Coming inbound, jammed up past Dempster to Peterson. Crash on the right shoulder. Close to 50 in from Lake Cook to the Kennedy. On the Kennedy inbound, you're heavy from Cumberland to pass the Wintrust Mural near North Avenue into downtown. An hour 10 inbound, 37 off the junction. Outbound Kennedy, 47 to Montrose. Get in the express lanes to save yourself 10 minutes. An hour 5 to get out to O'Hare. The Eisenhower in an hour 18. An hour 15 to head out to the Jane Addams. Stevenson out an hour 8 to 355. You're just under an hour inbound. Southside, the Dan Ryan close to 40 minutes out. 18 minutes to drive in. 57 going out 18, 25 on the outbound Ford. Inbound on the Ford, you're just heavy getting to the Dan Ryan. Typical backups on both sides to DuSable Lakeshore Drive. 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
1: For the rest of today, clouds, hazy sun, hot and humid. That air quality alert in effect until tomorrow night. Low tonight of 73. Tomorrow, continued hazy sun. Couple of thunderstorms around with a high around 90, mid-80s lakefront. Right now, smoke at O'Hare, 89 degrees. Haze in Wheeling, where it's 85, 84. Lakefront stocks in the red today. It's 4:20. Top story is the Canadian wildfire smoke making its way through Chicagoland, causing dangerous conditions for outdoor activities. So much so, the Chicago Parks has canceled summer programming and closed city beaches and pools. We're going to have all that information coming up for you at 4:31. A century-old Chicago organization sending nearly 200 Chicago public schools graduating seniors off to college in a special way. Ada S. McKinley Community Services was founded in 1919, and for the last 18 years, it's awarded dozens of CPS seniors scholarships and college trunks as part of its college and career prep program. Vernice Hardy is the vice president of education. She says the program begins long before high school.
18: We begin as early as middle school, guiding them in exploring careers and preparing for college. We provide them with tutoring and mentoring and academic and career counseling, college tours, and help them obtain grants and scholarships as they progress throughout their middle school and secondary school. And so this year alone, we've helped students helping seniors to secure $31 million in scholarships.
1: Each trunk or tote will include a laptop, food, and dorm essentials. The program serves more than 1,600 Chicago public schools annually. Stocks deepen in their losses. We're going to have the report from Bloomberg next.
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22: Drops for computer chip makers and other AI winners dragged down stock markets worldwide. The S&P fell 0.5%, even though more stocks rose within the index than fell. The Dow dipped 0.2%. The Nasdaq lost 1.5%. Netflix has forecast a second consecutive quarter of slowing sales growth, with projected revenue of $12.9 billion and earnings of 82 cents a share. The company's shares have declined more than 40% over the last year due to concerns about its future. That's despite still having more subscribers and viewership than any other paid streaming service. Netflix is investing in new kinds of programming, like live sports and video podcasts. Mortgage rates rose to the highest level in almost a year. The average for a 30-year fixed loan was 6.55%, up from 6.49% a week earlier. The Iran war has weighed on the housing market, with mortgage rates climbing more than 0.5 percentage point since the conflict started in late February. With business at 23 and 53, from the Bloomberg Newsroom, Matt Piper, News Radio 105.9 WBBM.
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1: 4:28 to the roads now. Neil Fiorito.
17: A couple of issues on the Edens. One is a crash inbound at Peterson off on the shoulder. You're heavy in spots from Lake Cook Road to the Kennedy Junction. 47 to drive inbound. Outbound traffic jammed up from Old Orchard to pass Willow Road. That is a crash involving two vehicles in your left lane. A 35-minute ride to Lake Cook. Kennedy Expressway inbound at hour 12. 35 in off the junction. Up on your 44 to Montrose. If you use the express lanes, you'll save 5. Hour 2 to head out to O'Hare. Eisenhower Expressway about an hour 18 to and from the Jane Addams Tollway. Going to and from Mannheim, you're about 50 minutes. On the Stevenson, making your way outbound, 35 to Cicero Avenue, the Midway Airport exit. 50 to the Tri-State, an hour 5 to the Veterans, and just under an hour in. On the south side, the Dan Ryan, close to 40 out. You're about 20 minutes in from the merge. 57 going out, heavy from the Ryan to Halstead, and I-80 to Vollmer. Heavy in the work zone on the Ford outbound from 115th to the Steel Bridge. Down to two lanes through that stretch until December. 25 out, 16 to drive in. DuSable Lakeshore Drive, you're stuck in a lot of traffic northbound from Soldier Field to Chicago Avenue. Past that, you're okay. Southbound backed up before north to Chicago, in Grand Park and into Hyde Park. On the Illinois tollways, most of them still pretty active, slowing where they usually do, but the Tri-State southbound extra heavy southbound from the Hinsdale Oasis to past the mile-long bridge. Earlier stall in that area gone. Route 53 in the northwest suburbs really heavy in the work zone as you drive through Palatine and Rolling Meadows. The right lane blocked at Kirchhoff on both sides. Southwest suburbs delays on I-80 west in spots from 355 to center. Eastbound traffic Larkin to Richards and in spots from 355 to 57. No major headlines in northwest Indiana. From the Metro Traffic Center, your next report's at 438. 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
1: Right now, we still have haze and smoke, 89 degrees at 429.
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1: 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Good afternoon. I'm Lisa Fielding. 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
32: This is Carolina Garibay. The Chicago Park District cancels summer programming amid poor air quality.
1: Charges filed against a second person in connection with the shooting death of a 10-year-old boy in Gary.
33: This is Terry Keschner. A lawsuit is filed after an accident involving an Amazon delivery critically injured an Indiana teenager.
1: Plus, the U.S. continues to ramp up strikes on Iran for a sixth straight day. Sports Chicago Fire game canceled because of the smoke. In business,
22: a sell-off in chipmakers drags down stocks. The Dow lost 105 points. The S&P was down 39. The NASDAQ losing 387. I'm Matt Piper at Bloomberg.
1: 89 degrees at 431. It's hazy, smoky, and dangerous. The smoke caused by Canadian wildfires has triggered an air quality alert for most of the Chicagoland area. Now, some Chicago Park District programs have been canceled today because of the air quality. Here's WBBM's Carolina Garibay.
32: The Park District says outdoor programs and events may be canceled, while others might be moved indoors because of poor air quality and high temperatures. The decision comes as Canadian wildfire smoke billows toward Chicago, and air quality in the city is expected to worsen. The National Weather Service has issued an unhealthy air quality alert, and the Illinois Environmental Protection Agency has also declared an air pollution action day. The Park District says participants can check on the status of their program with their local park. Carolina Garibay, News Radio 105.9 WBBM.
1: Meantime, the leader of the respiratory therapy program at Rush University Medical Center, Stephen Mazakowski, says today's air quality can cause serious health issues for people with lung or heart ailments. That's because when we step outside, we're breathing in those particles. Mazakowski explains what we might feel if we stay outside too long.
8: Start to get some eye irritation, some nose irritation, irritation in our throat that might give us a dry cough.
1: Now, Chicago beaches and pools. The city of Evanston also shutting down its beaches. And in addition to Chicago, we're going to have more from AccuWeather on the 8th as we continue to monitor today's air quality. In other news, the Chicago man is the second to be charged in a shooting that left a 10-year-old boy dead in Gary.
9: Lake County, Indiana prosecutors say Israel Olivas of Chicago is in police custody for his involvement in the shooting death of a 10-year-old named Montana Weathers on July 5th. We're told the shooting happened around 1 a.m. on the 200 block of Chase Street during a 4th of July gathering. Police already secured charges against Ernesto Posados in connection with the same incident. Investigators say evidence including witness interviews, Ring doorbell camera footage, and license plate reader technology shows the Chrysler SUV used during the shooting was registered to Olivas. A 51-year-old man is also recovering after being shot during the same incident. Glenn Marshall, News Radio 105.9 WBBM.
1: A Northwest Indiana family suing Amazon after their teenage son was critically injured in a crash.
33: The school bus Lucas Bradshaw was riding in with his high school baseball teammates in LaPorte County, Indiana, in May 2025, was hit by a truck driven by an Amazon driver, leaving Lucas, who was 16 at the time, with catastrophic injuries. He is still recovering. The driver, Sean Atkinson, was under the influence of fentanyl and checking the Amazon app right before the crash. He was sentenced to prison. Scott Lane is a lawyer with the Chicago law firm Lane Brown. He says Amazon holds Atkinson was technically not working for them because he was a relay driver hauling freight for Amazon.
10: This is a game that Amazon has been playing for years, and the game has to stop.
33: Lucas's father, Brad Bradshaw, was driving the bus.
11: We're just trying to get Lucas back to his normal self.
33: An Amazon spokesperson released a statement to WBBM calling the accident a tragedy, but had no further comment given this is active litigation. Terry Keschner, News Radio 105.9 WBBM.
1: 434. Around the world, the U.S. ramping up attacks in Iran.
12: The U.S. has intensified its strikes on Iran, hitting targets farther north. U.S. military footage released on Wednesday showed U.S. fighter jets taking off from an aircraft carrier at sea. U.S. strikes also reached into areas around Iran's capital, Tehran, showing a widening set of targets for the Americans. Iran retaliated early on Thursday with missile and drone fire targeting U.S. allies Bahrain, Jordan, and Kuwait before dawn. An Iranian military spokesperson warned that Iran could launch widespread attacks on regional infrastructure if the U.S. hit Iranian bridges and power plants as threatened by President Trump. I'm Karen Shamas.
1: President Trump's longtime teleprompter operator is now suspended after he allegedly made more than $100,000 bets on the president's speeches.
13: When President Donald Trump approached the podium to deliver his State of the Union address in February, one of the few people who knew what he was about to say was allegedly setting himself up to profit from the president's words. Gabriel Perez, a technical assistant to the president who's been operating Trump's teleprompter since 2016, is in talks with federal regulators to settle allegations that he used inside knowledge of more than a dozen of the president's speeches to win more than $100,000 on prediction market Kalshi, sources told ABC News. Kalshi's lawyers said they referred the suspicious trades to regulators, and the White House says Perez is fully cooperating. Peter Haralambos, ABC News.
1: And Secretary of State Marco Rubio announced this week a campaign to dismantle the International Criminal Court. Rubio accusing the court of interfering with U.S. military and law enforcement operations, causing risk to, quote, American sovereignty. The secretary is calling on other nations aided by the U.S. to abandon the court and is issuing a travel ban on any ICC personnel. Coming up in a minute, low gas prices, traffic, and weather together on the 8th.
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6: 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In Kenosha, the BP on 22nd and 27th has gas for $3.35, the lowest we've seen in a while. In Fox Lake, the Thorntons on Route 12 and Grand has gas for $3.59. If you see a lower price, let us know. 312-409-4277. Coming up.
7: This is Rachel Pearson. Chicago police are searching for a man accused of smashing CTA train windows.
6: More on that shortly, but first let's get a check of the road sponsored by the Great Escape. Here's Neil Fiorito.
8: All right, Lisa, we have a jam up in Joliet on I-80 westbound in spots from US 30 to before Hobart. Word of a crash involving a truck and a car in the right lane. Hey, Peter, we appreciate the call. The WBBM Mercedes-Benz of Hoffman Estates traffic tip line, 855-780-ROAD. The other problem spot is on the Edens in the north suburbs outbound, passing Willow Road. Crash involving two vehicles in the left lane. Stop and go before Old Orchard Road. 35 out, you're about 50 to drive in with a gaper's delay that starts at the spur ramp. Kennedy Expressway in an hour 12, 35 off the junction, up on 44 to Montrose. You will save 5 if you hop in the express lanes. You're an hour 2 out to the airport. I-190 been pretty busy most of the day today to and from the O'Hare terminals. On the Eisenhower Expressway, 50 to drive out to Mannheim, an hour 18 just about to the Jane Addams. Same coming in from I-90, 47 in for Mannheim. On the Stevenson outbound, brake lights from the Dan Ryan to Cicero and LaGrange Road to Cass. 35 will get you to Cicero Avenue, 50 to the Tri-State, hour 5 to the Veterans Tollway, just under an hour in from 355 to DeSable Lakeshore Drive. Southside Expressway is the Dan Ryan outbound, just about 40 minutes. The express lanes save you about 3. Coming in on the Dan Ryan 20 from the merge into downtown, 57 outbound 20, the outbound Ford from the Dan Ryan to 8094, 25 minutes, 16 to drive in. DeSable Lakeshore Drive is pretty heavy northbound from Soldier Field to Chicago Avenue, southbound brake lights north to Chicago through Grand Park and between 50th and 57th. Across the tollways, you do have delays, pretty typical ones, no lane blockage problems, thankfully. The northwest suburbs, just really heavy traffic through the work zone like usual. Northwest Indiana traffic on 8094 west from Central to Kennedy, Torrance to the Tri-State and eastbound from the Ford over to Kennedy Avenue. I-94 with a delay westbound passing US 421 in Michigan City as you drive through the work zone. From the Metro Traffic Center, your next report's at 448. 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
9: WBBM AccuWeather. Air quality alerts remain in effect through midnight tomorrow night, as we'll still be dealing with very unhealthy air quality at times, certainly through tonight and probably into at least a good chunk of tomorrow. We'll have a stray thunderstorm through the rest of this afternoon and evening, otherwise partly cloudy, warm and muggy overnight, low 73. Intervals of clouds and hazy sun tomorrow, hot and very humid with a couple of thunderstorms around, especially during the afternoon and evening. High tomorrow, 90. Warm and sticky tomorrow night with some clouds, low 74. Still hot and humid on Saturday with some sunshine, high 90 with a chance for an afternoon or evening thunderstorm. 89 at O'Hare at Midway right now, 91 at Aurora, 82 at the lakefront, going down to 73 tonight. I'm AccuWeather the Beatty Rowlichist, Brian Thompson.
6: It is 440. Chicago police continue looking for the person accused of damaging CTA train cars. It happened 2 times in a week on the city's west side.
7: Investigators believe the same man is responsible for breaking multiple train windows by punching and kicking them. 2 separate incidents were reported July 8th near Lake Street in Garfield Park, then July 14th near Damon and Lake on the near west side. Police say the suspect was wearing different clothes in each case, but appeared to have a bandage under his left eye both times. So anyone who recognizes him is urged to contact Mass Transit detectives or submit an anonymous tip online. Rachel Pearson, News Radio, 105.9 WBBM.
6: In Phoenix, Arizona, the FBI investigating a shooting of a federal immigration building.
0: The FBI says somebody fired shots at an enforcement and removal operations building in Phoenix. Enforcement and removal operations are part of ICE, handling deporting those ordered out of the U.S. The FBI says several rounds hit the exterior of the building on Tuesday. Nobody was injured. The FBI is asking for the public's help to learn more about what unfolded and who fired the shots. Alex Stone, EBS. News.
6: And new information released on what may have caused a New York sightseeing helicopter to fall out of the sky a year ago.
10: The National Transportation Safety Board says evidence and witness reports suggest that a sightseeing helicopter that crashed into the Hudson River last year struck several birds before plummeting into the river, killing a Siemens business CEO from Spain, his family, and the pilot. The helicopter took off from a downtown heliport, flying north along the Manhattan skyline before heading towards the Statue of Liberty. Less than 18 minutes into the flight, parts of the aircraft were seen tumbling into the water. The NTSB has investigated 24 helicopter bird strike crashes in the past 25 years, including three that were fatal. I'm Lisa Dwyer.
11: Whether it's a sweltering heat wave,
12: definitely a short stay,
11: or a pop-up summer thunderstorm.
13: Yep, they said rain, so I'm ready.
11: When it comes to Chicago summer weather, be in the know.
14: Flooding, downpours, hail, damaging winds, even a tornado.
11: Plan ahead with our five-day forecast at 15 past the hour. 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
6: A DoorDash driver in Houston found herself in a situation straight out of a movie when a police pursuit unfolded around her while she was delivering a Subway sandwich. The cops were chasing a burglary suspect when the pursuit turned into the same neighborhood road as her delivery. Her car was hit by the suspects, but she went through with finishing the delivery anyway, saying she didn't want the customer to think she stole the sandwich. That's dedication. And when a new species is discovered in the 21st century, it usually is because scientists ran a new DNA analysis or took some samples from a remote location. Well, that's not the case in the rainforests of the Congo, where researchers say they've confirmed the existence of a new monkey species that had evaded science for a long time. It's unlike any other monkey found in the area, with dark, curious eyes, a shock of spiky hair, a long drooping tail, and pink-orange pouting lips. Researchers are still working on a name for the newly discovered ape. Cool. 4:46. When searching for ways to protect your basement, search U.S. waterproofing. Time for sports now. And here's Mike Esposito.
21: Lisa, thank you. The Cubs hoping their big offseason acquisition starts hitting like it to start the second half. They get going against the Twins tomorrow. Our Rick Gregg has more.
22: As a leader, Alex Bregman's been everything the Cubs could ask for as a third baseman, too. But as a hitter, well, maybe home runs in the last two games before the All-Star break are a sign that things are turning around. Craig Counsell thinks so.
23: It's coming. It just is. And I think, you know, this series, this road trip, really, a lot of this road trip, he didn't get some results in Baltimore, but the way he swung the bat, I think, is indicative of that. I think he feels like he's in a good place. You know, it's something we can look forward to, you know, among other things in the second half.
22: Bregman's season line is ugly, his slugging percentage particularly so, over 100 points lower than his career number. Rick Gregg, News Radio, 105.9 WBBM.
21: Colin Ray for the Cubs tomorrow night. Bailey Ober for Minnesota, 7:05 first pitch, which you can listen to on 104.3 The Score. Anthony Kay goes for the Southsiders tomorrow as the Sox kick off their second half in Toronto. Spencer Miles for the Jays. The White Sox and Guardians tied atop the American League Central. The Blue Jays, meanwhile, the defending American League champs, have had a rough first half. College news. The Fighting Illini have extended athletic director Josh Whitman through 2036. The agreement prohibits Whitman from accepting jobs with any other university during that term. MLB, the Reds, and Chase Burns, the all-star right-handed pitcher, in agreement on a 7-year, $105 million contract extension. Jackson Suber, your British Open leader after one round at Royal Birkdale. And the Chicago Fire, supposed to host Vancouver tonight at Soldier Field. That game canceled and rescheduled for October 6th due to the poor air quality in the Chicago area. I'm Mike Esposito from 104.3 The Score on News Radio 105.9 WBBM.
6: All right, Mike, thank you. 4:48, time to turn to the roads, traffic and weather together on the 8th. First up, Neil Fiorito.
8: It's a rough drive in the southwest suburbs along I-80 westbound. Heavy spots from US 30 to before Hobolt Road. A crash in the right lane involving a truck and a vehicle. US 30, a good option to avoid that long stretch of delays. Eastbound traffic before LaGrange Road to I-57. Further to the east on 8094 in northwest Indiana, just a couple of backups, nothing major. On the area expressways, we have a crash getting cleaned up outbound on the Edens, past Willow in the left lane. A couple vehicles involved in that. Stop-and-go traffic passing Dempster, you're 35 out, close to 50 minutes in with a gapers delay. On the Kennedy inbound, an hour 15, an hour out to O'Hare. Eisenhower, an hour 18 to drive out to the Jane Addams, an hour 15 in from I-90 into downtown. On the Stevenson out, plan on 50 if you're going to the Tri-State, an hour 5 to the Veterans Tollway, just about an hour in from 355 to the Lakefront. Southside Expressways, the Dan Ryan, about 38 out, you're 20 minutes in. 57 going out 20 and 23 on the outbound Bishop Ford, coming in from 8094 on the Ford, you're at 16 minutes. DeSable Lakeshore Drive, northbound, heavy, 18th to Chicago Avenue. Delay southbound before north to Chicago through Grant Park and between 50th and Hayes. Delays on the Tri-State, the Adams, the Reagan, and the Veterans. Typical ones, no lane blockage problems to talk about. Your next report's coming up at 4:58. 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
9: WBBM AccuWeather. Air quality alerts remain in effect through midnight tomorrow night as we're still expecting very unhealthy air quality, certainly through tonight and through a good portion of tomorrow as well, though things may start to improve tomorrow, especially from southwest to northeast as some of the smoke starts to lift on out to the north and east. There could be a stray thunderstorm into this evening, otherwise warm and muggy overnight, low 73. We'll have some sun, a hot and very humid day tomorrow with a couple of thunderstorms around, mainly during the afternoon and evening, high tomorrow near 90. 89 right now at O'Hare and at Midway. Also 89 in Schaumburg, 82 at the lakefront, going down to 73. I'm AccuWeather meteorologist Brian Thompson.
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6: At 4:51, a woman who was murdered nearly 50 years ago and discovered in a farm field in central Indiana has finally been identified.
2: She was a Jane Doe ever since the body was found by a farmer in a cardboard box outside Lafayette in 1976. She had been shot in the back of the head. They had half the name right. She has now been identified as Jane Hart from Chicago. She was born in 1976.

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3: A sell-off in chipmakers dragged down stocks amid concerns over whether massive artificial intelligence investments will justify lofty valuations. The Dow lost 105 points, the S&P was down 39, the Nasdaq losing 387. The U.S. has launched fresh strikes against Iran, aiming to, quote, further degrade Iranian military capabilities. Shipping traffic through the Strait of Hormuz has slumped, with observable commercial traffic sparse and limited to Iran-linked vessels amid a blockade and warnings of attacks on vessels. That has oil prices looking like this. Brent is at $84 a barrel. The Ben & Jerry's Foundation says it plans to shut down by the end of the year. It's after its corporate parent, Magnum Ice Cream, cut funding and evicted staff. The decision affects $600,000 in annual grants to Vermont organizations and follows a legal battle over governance with Magnum, a Unilever spinoff. Ben & Jerry's co-founder, Ben Cohen, accuses Magnum of undermining the brand's social values. With business at 23 and 53, from the Bloomberg Newsroom, Matt Piper, News Radio 105.9 WBBM.
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13: The search for 3 people missing after a boat capsized in San Francisco Bay has been suspended.
14: The Coast Guard says that after searching more than 800

0: Square miles of water, they've suspended their search for three people missing when a boat capsized Tuesday in the choppy waters of San Francisco Bay. On board were 20 family members celebrating the life of a loved one who died more than a decade ago. Justin Marceline says he was commercial fishing with another man when they saw smoke billowing out of the boat and they went over to help.
1: People were either frantically, you know, because we were going in and out with our boat. They were either super frantic and we just had to grab them and, you know, look at my face, look at me in the eyes, I'm not going to let you go.
0: A surviving passenger says his older brother died shortly after being pulled out of the water and that still missing are his brother's wife, his sister, and his daughter's friend. I'm Donna Warder.
2: It is 4:58. Lots going on the roads and in the weather. Let's get right to it. Here's Neil Fiorito.
3: Yeah, big crowds across the expressways, the tollways. We'll start on the Edens. Our trouble spot is the outbound side passing Willow Road. Crews there with a crash in the left lane involving two vehicles. Traffic jammed up past Dempster. You're about 35 minutes in. Inbound, you're heavy from the spur ramp to Willow Road. That's your Gapers delay. And then you're heavy again from Toohey to the Kennedy. A 50-minute ride in from Lake Cook to the junction. The other trouble spot is on the tollways along the tri-state, the northbound side from Buckley Road to Belvedere Road. That's a multi-vehicle crash, a semi with it as well. Everything on the shoulder there. Chris, we appreciate the call. The WBBM Mercedes-Benz of Hoffman Estates traffic tip line, 855-780-ROAD. Heavy in spots southbound from Willow to 95th and I-80 to the Ford. Couple of delays on the Jane Addams Tollway, westbound 53 to Roselle Road and eastbound from Lee Street to the tri-state. On the Reagan Tollway, you'll notice traffic driving westbound in spots from the Veterans to Route 59, heavy eastbound from Naperville Road to 355 and from the Myers Toll into the Tri-State. The Veterans Memorial Tollway northbound slowing past Maple to the Reagan, southbound traffic on 355 from Army Trail to North Avenue and from the Reagan down to 63rd. Typical backups these days on Route 53 in the northwest suburbs to the work zone. I-80 a crash westbound before Hobolt in the right lane. Truck and a vehicle involved. You're heavy in spots from U.S. 30 in northwest Indiana. Just a couple of backups on 80-94 and in Michigan City on 94 west at U.S. 421. Next report's 508 News Radio 105.9 WBBM.
2: All right, Neil, we get right to the air quality alert in effect until tomorrow night. If you're outside, you know what I'm talking about. We've got smoke at O'Hare, haze in Wheeling. That's the story through tonight and tomorrow. Low tonight of 73, a high tomorrow near 90. Right now, smoke at O'Hare, 87 degrees, 80 in Waukegan, 81 Lakefront.
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5: This is Nancy Hardy at the lakefront in Evanston, where the smell of Lake Michigan has been replaced by wildfire smoke.
2: Local leaders share their thoughts on Chicago Public Schools' budget for next year, and President Trump will address the nation tonight. The latest on that coming up from ABC News.
6: I'm Matt Piper at Bloomberg. Drops for computer chip makers and other AI winners dragged down stocks today. The Dow lost 105 points. The S&P was down by 39. The Nasdaq losing 387.
2: The air quality alert is in effect until tomorrow night. That means we're going to have more of that wildfire smoke into tonight and tomorrow. We've got 87 degrees now at 5 o'clock.
7: From ABC News, I'm Michelle Franzen. Primary races continue across the country ahead of November's midterm elections. Tonight, President Trump addresses Americans. Press Secretary Caroline Leavitt says his remarks will focus on election integrity.
8: I think all Republicans and Democrats should recognize this should be a nonpartisan issue. If we don't have safe and secure elections in our country, we cannot have a country.
7: Outgoing Republican Senators Tom Tillis and John Cornyn, along with GOP Congressman Thomas Massie, says looking back on the 2020 elections is not a productive message for the midterms. House Minority Leader Hakeem Jeffries more blunt, offering an early rebuttal.
9: In advance of Donald Trump's speech, let me also be clear about one thing. Donald Trump lost the 2020 presidential election. Something's really wrong with this guy. I think he actually needs to be checked out.
7: The longtime teleprompter operator for President Trump facing allegations that he profited off of the speeches by placing bets on the prediction market Kalshi. The White House says the operator is on unpaid administrative leave pending the investigation. Iran ramping up its strikes across the Gulf region. Kuwait Ministry of Defense says armed forces detected and intercepted 32 hostile drones within its airspace just today. The U.S. meantime targeting Iranian defense systems and
2: and Iran-bound ships in the Strait of Hormuz. Here's ABC's James Longman.
10: A U.S. aircraft attacked a tanker trying to make port at Karg Island. That is the Iranian oil terminal in the Persian Gulf. CENTCOM says that it gave this tanker multiple warnings and it did not heed them. This is in breach of the blockade that the U.S. currently has on Iranian ports.
2: Newly released data by the Census Bureau showing that Americans were buying more cars last month, along with other things. U.S. consumers purchasing $768 billion of goods in June. Amazon's Prime Day helping push up retail sales. Bars and restaurants did not appear to benefit. 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
2: 5:03, Thursday, the 16th day of July. Thanks for joining us today. I'm Lisa Fielding. We've got a smoky, hazy day, 87 degrees. You look outside your window and it might almost appear white. Go outside, you can smell it. That's because smoke from Canadian wildfires impacting Chicagoland's air quality. Now, the city of Evanston has closed its beaches due to the hazardous air pollution. WBBM's Nancy Hardy caught up with some people before that order came out this morning.
5: Marsha went for a swim at Lighthouse Beach, where the breeze made the wildfire smoke less visible than further inland.
13: I saw that there was a haze looking out my window, and then I could smell the smoke from my window, which is near downtown Evanston. And I thought it was burning plastic, but it... And then I realized, you know, it's this wildfire smoke.
5: Veronica from Barrington was feeling a little congested after running in the haze, but she's more worried about her upcoming vacation.
14: We're supposed to be going to Canada in 2 weeks, so I'm like telling my husband, I'm like, is this just going to be our reality?
5: Before the city announced it was closing all of its beaches, a family was setting up a tent on the sand. In Evanston, Nancy Hardy, News Radio 105.9 WBBM.
2: And it's not just Evanston beaches that have been shut down. Chicago's beaches and pools also closed amid the air quality alert. Six Flags Great America and Hurricane Harbor even closed its doors earlier today, and the Park District moved several of its programs indoors. This comes as AccuWeather calls the air outside dangerous and warns any exposure to the air, even for a few minutes, could lead to serious health effects for everyone. Well, we're starting to hear more reaction to next year's proposed Chicago Public Schools budget.
15: District leaders say they balanced an operating budget of almost $8.5 billion with job cuts at the central office, as many as 5 mandatory unpaid days off, and the layoff of as many as 760 teachers, though many may be rehired before classes begin.
1: That's a disappointment. No, it's not the right approach.
15: But Mayor Brandon Johnson, the former teacher and Chicago Teachers Union organizer, directed his criticism not at CPS leaders, but at Springfield.
1: They made a commitment per law that they would fully fund our schools across the state, and they haven't done it.
15: He's talking about the school funding formula approved nearly 10 years ago, which, if it was being followed, would mean an extra billion-plus dollars for CPS. Former Chicago Inspector General and Civic Federation President Joe Ferguson said he's encouraged the district is moving toward what he called more sustainable financial practices rather than resorting to new borrowing. The Board of Ed must approve a budget by August 29th. We're at City Hall. Jeff Buckles, News Radio 105.9. WBBM.
2: Technology bringing eyes to the skies for Metro Police.
16: Metro Police are now using remotely operated drones to monitor rail lines and respond to incidents faster. It's part of a new pilot program funded by a $620,000 federal grant. 3 drones have been deployed at facilities on the Metro Electric Line and at the Western Avenue Coach Yard, equipped with infrared and high-definition video capabilities covering roughly a 3-mile range. Officers licensed as drone pilots control them remotely, allowing real-time visuals to be shared with first responders and partner agencies. Metro says it's already applied for additional funding to expand the program. Glenn Marshall, News Radio 105.9 WBBM.
2: Well, the building trades in Northwest Indiana are promising to do all they can to ensure a Chicago Bears stadium can come to Hammond.
17: The Northwest Indiana Building and Construction Trades Council includes more than 30 unions and about 40,000 members, and they're flexing their political muscle. Randy Palmateer is the business manager.
18: If you don't support us, we can't support you. So all these politicians can come into our building trades room and ask for our members' votes, but they're not reciprocating. This build nothing at all mentality that's starting to happen. I get the point on data centers and some of these other developments, but professional football team, you're going to push back on that. I mean, what's good enough for some of these politicians to build?
17: Under the legislation concerning financing for a Bears stadium in Northwest Indiana, Lake and Porter counties would impose the new taxes, and there has been some opposition. Mike Krauser, News Radio 105.9 WBBM.
2: Chicago police warning residents of Jefferson Park of a recent attempted kidnapping. It happened last Friday on the 6200 block of North Napier. A 13-year-old girl was on her front porch when a man delivering packages approached her and asked if she wanted to make some extra cash. She asked what he meant, and he said he could show her on her phone and to follow him. The girl quickly went back to her home. Police described the man as about 5'7" to 5'10" with locks and around 20 to 30 years old. Anyone with information is urged to call Chicago police. 5:08 now, traffic and weather together on the 8th, and here's Neil Fiorito.
3: Our trouble spot on the tollways is the tri-state. On both sides, we're having issues. Southbound at Dempster, a crash blocking at least a lane. Traffic really solid before Willow Road. Northbound, you're backed up in Lake County from Route 137 to Route 120. That's a multi-vehicle crash with a semi getting cleaned up on the shoulder. A crash we had in the southwest suburbs on I-80 gone on the westbound side right before Hobart Road, but delays continue from US 30. Further to the east in northwest Indiana on 8094, brake lights westbound central in spots to the tri-state, eastbound heavy from the Bishop Ford to Kennedy, a delay on I-94 westbound in the work zone passing US 421 in Michigan City. On the Edens, troubles on both sides. On the outbound side, a crash past Willow, getting cleaned up on the left shoulder. That's why you're jammed up passing Dempster. 33 out to Lake Cook Road, and your gapers delay inbound from the spur ramp to Tower Road. 50 coming in from Lake Cook. On the Kennedy Expressway in, an hour 7, 33 off the junction. Up on your at 40 to Montrose, the express lanes will save you a few minutes getting out to O'Hare, about an hour. Eisenhower Expressway out, 47 to Mannheim, an hour 12 to the Jane Addams Tollway. Coming inbound at hour 18 to drive into downtown from I-90, 47 will get you in for Mannheim. Stevenson going out, 45 to the Tri-State, 1 hour to the Veterans Tollway, 55 to drive in. On the south side, the Dan Ryan is 33 outbound, 23 minutes inbound. I-57 on the way out at 20 and 23 on the outbound Ford. DuSalpa Lakeshore Drive northbound heavy, Soldier Field to Chicago Avenue. Your delays southbound north to Chicago. You have backups in Grand Park and 53rd down to Hayes. From the Metro Traffic Center, next report, 5:18, News Radio 105.9 WBBM.
2: All right, Neil, we've got air quality alert in effect until tomorrow night. For the rest of tonight, cloudy, hazy, warm and muggy with a low of 73. Still some nasty air out there, so be careful to wear a mask. Don't spend too much time outside. Clouds and hazy sun tomorrow, hot and humid with a high near 90, mid-80s lakefront. 87 with some smoke at O'Hare. 90 in Aurora. We've got light rain reported at the DuPage Airport where it's 86. Smoke in Waukegan where it's 80. It's 5:10.
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2: It's 5:11. 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Well, it'll be a film of epic proportions, and local bookstores are getting ready for an influx of new readers after the release of Christopher Nolan's The Odyssey.
0: From a graphic novel to a young adult version to a jigsaw puzzle, Homer's century-old epic poem, The Odyssey, comes in many different forms. And at the bookseller in Lincoln Square, you can find these versions and others front and center.
6: It ended up that we had all these related works together, and the people that work at the bookseller always have creative thoughts for displays, and this was kind of a natural fit, giving the excitement for the movie in the book.
0: Owner Susie Takis says while The Odyssey has always been a steady seller, over the past month, the demand has more than doubled ahead of Christopher Nolan's film. She says it's exciting that the movie has reignited interest in the famous Greek literature.
6: I think just because it has lasted for so many centuries and that people still read it are continuing to read it, it's interesting that something written so long ago has relevance today.
0: Carolina Garibe, News Radio 105.9 WBBM.
2: Well, it's a battle for the best discount as consumers continue to buy few groceries while prices remain high.
8: Phil Lempert, founder of SupermarketGuru.com, says there are several reasons why overall grocery sales in June were down nearly 2% compared to 2025.
23: Number one is certainly the price of food is up. It's up 33% higher than it was in 2019. Second, we have this whole new generation of GLP-1 users who are, frankly, just eating less.
8: Lempert tells the Noon Business Hour, as a result, grocers like Walmart and Kroger are cutting prices on beef, ice cream, soda, and other products in hopes of luring shoppers back.
23: The number one thing to do is stop wasting food. 40% of all of our food in this country is wasted. So if we are smarter, if we're buying smarter, you have a shopping list when you go into the store, you're going to save some money.
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1: 515, the AccuWeather 5-day forecast sponsored by Four Seasons Heating, Air Conditioning, Plumbing, Sewer, and Electric. And we're looking out the window downtown here, Brian Thompson. It kind of looks worse out as far as the smoke goes.
2: Yeah, the visibility has gotten very bad, Lisa, across much of the area. We're now under a mile visibility at O'Hare. That is really thick smoke. Very rare to see that. We're even down to a half mile visibility in Gary, Indiana right now. The air quality is hazardous pretty much across the board now. We have air quality index numbers that are over 400 in many places, and that is deep into the hazardous range. And we've seen some big changes in some of the southern and western suburbs. I've been talking through the afternoon how it's generally been at least better toward Aurora, Naperville, and Joliet. But there's a lake breeze boundary that's pushing west, and as soon as that moves west, it's been kind of pulling the smoke with it. Now, along that boundary, we are seeing a couple of showers that have popped up, even a rumble of thunder, parts of Kane County and just north of Plainfield and Will County. So we still could have a shower, thunderstorm at a few spots into early tonight. It is going to be warm tonight with a low of 73. We expect unhealthy air quality through tomorrow with hazy sunshine. Could be an afternoon or evening thunderstorm with a high near 90. Still the chance for an afternoon thunderstorm Saturday. I think that's when we'll see a more noticeable improvement in air quality, a high near 90, and highs back in the 80s Sunday and into Monday. 87 right now at O'Hare. It's 88 at Midway and in Elmwood Park. 81 at the lakefront, going down to 73. I'm AccuWeather meteorologist Brian Thompson.
1: All right, Brian, thanks so much. It is 5:16. 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
3: Lisa, baseball getting back to it after the All-Star break. The first place White Sox return to action tomorrow in Toronto in a primetime slot on Apple TV, as Rick Gregg reports.
4: The big broadcasters do their own sort of betting aside from those gaming ads that dot every commercial break. They have to set a schedule, and picking the Sox and Jays is a long-term play that's about to pay out.
5: We got assigned this actually almost bordering on 2 months ago. And at the time, we were like, okay, you know, we hadn't covered the White Sox this year. And lo and behold, I'm looking at the standings. And then all of a sudden, wow, okay, Chicago's hanging in there. And then, all right, they're winning some games. And, oh, wow, they're in first place?
4: They are, Alex Faust, who says he's excited to call the game for Apple specifically because he can introduce people nationwide to a fun White Sox side he says they're going to want to know down the stretch. Rick Gregg, News Radio, 105.9 WBBM.
3: As for the Cubs, they're 5 games behind the Brewers. In the Central, they open tomorrow night at Wrigley Field. Hopefully the smoke clears by then. A rare Friday night game at the friendly confines with Colin Ray pitching against Bailey Ober. 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College sports, the Fighting Illini extend athletic director Josh Whitman through 2036. Chase Burns and the Reds are in agreement on a 7-year, $105 million contract extension for the right-handed pitcher. Jackson Suber leads after one round at the British Open. And in soccer, the Chicago Fire were supposed to host Vancouver tonight. That is not happening. Canceled because of the air quality and rescheduled for October 6th. I'm Mike Esposito from 104.3 The Score and News Radio 105.9 WBBM.
1: All right, Mike, thanks so much. 5:18, time for traffic and weather. And I have traffic. We've got some reports that the air quality could be the worst in Chicago in the world right now. We've got an air pollutant factor of 419 on the website iqair.com. Just an amazing factoid that we came across, and my managing editor sent it to me. And is the smoke affecting the roads? And I know that's been the case most of the day, Neil.
6: Oh, definitely. Slowing down quite a bit on most of the roadways here in Chicagoland. Of course, the visibility a little bit sketchy, so you have to slow it down. You're not able to really go at the normal speeds. Not just that, but it's rush hour, so where are you going so fast? Right, Eden's Expressway coming inbound. You're at 48 minutes to the Kennedy Junction. You have a backup at Tower because of a crash getting cleaned up on the left shoulder. You're about 48 to drive inbound. Outbound jammed up past Dempster to Willow Road. Earlier crash there, now gone. All of your lanes are back open. 25 minutes to drive out to Lake Cook Road. Over an hour on the Kennedy inbound. You have an hour 18 on the inbound Ike from I-90. Hour 5 out to the Jane Addams Stowaway. On the Stevenson, just under an hour now to 355. Looking over on the tollways, a couple of issues on the tri-state. Those are the trouble spots on the northbound side at Belvedere Road. Multi-vehicle crash getting cleaned up with a semi on the shoulder. southbound traffic jam-packed from Willow to Dempster, crash blocking at least a lane there. Typical backups on Route 53 in the northwest suburbs to the work zone. Same with the southwest suburbs and some backups on 8094 through northwest Indiana. Traffic sponsored by the Forest Preserves of Cook County. There is no better place to feel free than the wild and wonderful Forest Preserves of Cook County. Explore the natural beauty of Cook County for an hour a day or even a night. 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
1: Air quality alert is in effect until tomorrow night. Right now we've got smoke and haze pretty much around the area now, 87 degrees, and that is our top story. Wildfire smoke from Canada causing some dangerous conditions outside, with an air quality alert prompting the closure of parks and beaches and postponing events across Chicagoland. Possibly the worst air quality factor in the world. We're going to have much more on the story coming up at 5:31. It's 5:21. Time for healthy eating.
0: 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Healthy fats found in avocados, nuts, and olive oil provide a dense energy source and play a vital role in overall health. These fats are essential for running due to the absorption of fat-soluble vitamins, such as vitamins A, D, E, and K. These are necessary for various bodily functions, including vision, immune response, and bone health. Iron-rich foods such as red meat, spinach, and legumes are crucial for maintaining healthy red blood cells and ensuring efficient oxygen transport throughout the body. Iron is a key component of hemoglobin, the protein in red blood cells that carries oxygen from the lungs to the rest of the body. For more information, go to loyolamedicine.org/nutrition. I'm Dr. Nathaniel Jones for News Radio 105.9 WB.
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12: A down day on Wall Street as slumping AI stocks dragged down markets. The Dow lost 105 points. The S&P was down 39. The Nasdaq losing 387, or about 1.5%. President Trump's media company is planning to charge for special high-speed access to his Truth Social posts, including possibly his own, affecting national security and financial markets. The move would allow Wall Street trading firms and other institutions to get news from Truth Social contributors in milliseconds so they can make quick profits off moves in stocks, bonds, and interest rates. Called Truth PSI, it would be similar to paid access at other platforms, with the difference that the most popular poster is the president himself. Alphabet's Google shares dropped 4% amid word that it's months behind schedule on delivering Gemini 3.5 Pro. Both OpenAI and Meta recently released new models that further outpace Google's current offerings in AI for writing code. With business at 23 and 53, from the Bloomberg Newsroom, Matt Piper, News Radio 105.9 WBBM.
1: 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A busy day on the roads. We're going to check in with Neil coming up.
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1: 528, traffic now, Neil Fiorito.
6: All right, delays in the Uptown neighborhood. We have a high-rise fire really cramping things up here on Lawrence Avenue on either side between Sheridan and Broadway. Avoid that busy area if you can. Your east-west alternate can be Wilson. On the tollways, the brake lights are continuing on the tri-state northbound. Passing Buckley Road to Belvedere Road, crash in that area, finally gone now. All lanes back open again. Southbound, you're on the brakes past Willow Road to Dempster. Crash cleanup on the shoulder. Once you get past that, a delay from Irving to Ogden, from the mile-long bridge to 95th, and from 159th to the Bishop Ford Freeway. Delays on the Jane Addams westbound before Route 53 to Roselle Road. Eastbound traffic before Lee Street to the Tri-State. On the Ronald Reagan Tollway westbound, slow spots from 355 to Route 59. Traffic for you eastbound on I-88 between Naperville Road and 355. Heavy from the Myers Toll to the Tri-State Tollway as well. The Veterans Memorial Tollway seeing backup southbound past Army Trail to North Avenue. From the Reagan to 63rd. And northbound, you're slowing from Butterfield to past Roosevelt. Route 53 is heavy northbound from the Adams to Kirchhoff. Southbound traffic passing Palatine Road to Algonquin. A very busy work zone on both sides of the northwest suburbs. Southwest suburbs, I-80 West, heavy past 30 to center. Delays eastbound in spots from 355 to 57 and again at the Tri-State. Northwest Indiana traffic on 8094 West from 65 to Kennedy and near the Tri-State Tollway. Heavy eastbound from the Ford to Indy Boulevard. And heavy traffic if you're on I-94, the westbound side, passing US 421 in Michigan City through the work zone. Crash gone on the inbound Edens at Tower Road. Heaviest travel time, the inbound Ike, an hour 18 from I-90 into downtown. From the Metro Traffic Center, next report, 538, News Radio 105.9 WBBM.
1: 87 degrees now at 529.
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2: This is Mike Krauser.
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5: It is.
2: We're under an air quality alert.
1: And that air quality alert is leading to cancellations and closures across Chicagoland.
23: Mayor Johnson's finance team says the city's heading toward a cash shortfall, and the blame game is on.
24: I find it very frustrating.
23: I'm political editor Jeff Buckles at City Hall.
1: Plus, the back and forth continues between the U.S. and Iran as both powers trade strikes and argue over who controls the Strait of Hormuz in business.
12: A sell-off in chipmakers drags down stocks. The Dow lost 105 points. The S&P was down 39. The Nasdaq losing 387. I'm Matt Piper at Bloomberg.
1: Right now, we've got 87 degrees at 531. We've been talking about it all day. The Canadian wildfire smoke that's rolling through Chicagoland has given us the worst air quality on the planet today. That's according to IQAir.com. And that can cause serious health issues for some people. WBBM's Mike Krauser talked one-on-one with a Rush medical expert to get a sense of what makes this air so dangerous.
4: Is it like we're all walking around smoking?
5: It is. And it's there's a lot of small particles that are in the air, and that's what's causing the air to be so unhealthy right now.
2: Stephen Mazakowski leads the respiratory therapy program at Rush University Medical Center.
5: Today is a really bad day. We're in that very unhealthy range for air quality, and that means that it's really a bad day for everybody to be breathing outside.
2: Mazakowski says those with heart or lung issues should limit time spent outdoors, and he doesn't recommend that healthy people go out and run 10 miles. He says an N95 mask can filter the particles in the air, not real comfortable in the heat and humidity. Pets can be impacted by the poor air quality as well. Mike Krauser, News Radio, 105.9 WBBM.
1: Meanwhile, those who were hoping to beat the heat this week are out of luck. The air quality is causing more issues than just smoky smells and hazy skies. The city of Chicago has closed all the beaches and pools because it's just too dangerous to be outside right now. Veronica from Barrington was on her morning jog when she noticed the smell.
25: Oh, yeah. I mean, I feel like a little more congested than usual. Yeah, and I mean, it smells like a campfire.
1: And it kind of stings your eyes as well. The air quality has significantly worsened throughout the day with AccuWeather labeling current conditions as dangerous. And at the same time, Six Flags and Hurricane Harbor shut down operations early today, and the Millennium Park music series for tonight has been canceled. We're going to update you on the weather all afternoon and evening with traffic and weather together on the 8th. 5:33 now, Brandon Johnson, the mayor of Chicago's finance team, is raising the specter of potential city layoffs if Chicago aldermen don't act quickly to close a budget gap, with members of the city council pointing fingers about what caused
23: it. Budget Director Annette Guzman's assessment of the city's financial situation was blunt.
26: The financial headwinds reflected in this preliminary outlook are substantial.
23: She says the city now expects to finish the year almost $90 million short, and that aldermen have until the end of next month to take action to avoid possible job cuts. Westside Alderman Gilbert Villegas asked for clarity.
27: $90 million will equate to 2,000 positions being eliminated.
26: Yes.
23: Guzman rolled out charts showing that each city council idea that replaced Mayor Johnson's corporate head tax, selling off unpaid parking ticket debt, augmented reality advertising, has produced no revenue. Downtown Alderman Brendan Riley smelled a rat.
28: Those revenue sources that the mayor singled out as ones he doesn't like, inexplicably, are all at $0.
23: Guzman insisted she and her team tried to warn aldermen about revenue sources they thought were unproven, and they're now working hard to put them into place.
26: We're equally frustrated.
23: We're at City Hall. Jeff Buckles, News Radio 105.9. WBBM.
1: Well, have you been feeling like your car insurance has been climbing and climbing? I know I have. Well, the Illinois Secretary of State is touting new legislation that could address that issue.
29: Illinois Secretary of State Alexi Giannulia says new state legislation will accomplish a great deal, including mandating insurers to provide at least 30 days notice before increasing auto insurance renewal premiums by more than 10%.
30: When mandatory insurance becomes unaffordable, it doesn't just hurt families. It makes our roads less safe for everyone.
29: The bill would also prohibit excessive, inadequate, or unfairly discriminatory insurance rates that don't reflect actual driving risk.
30: And this issue is about economic justice. For years, Illinois families have watched their auto insurance premiums climb higher and higher, even when they had spotless driving records.
29: The bill awaits Governor Pritzker's signature. It would take effect July 1st next year.
30: Illinois consumers deserve protection. That's what this bill is all about.
29: Terry Keschner, News Radio 105.9 WBBM.
1: 5:34 around the world, there are new reports that the U.S. military has boarded a commercial tanker in the Gulf of Oman today. This comes after the U.S. disabled one oil tanker yesterday as U.S. naval forces continue to maintain a blockade over the Strait of Hormuz.
0: A U.S. aircraft attacked a tanker trying to make port at Karg Island. That is the Iranian oil terminal in the Persian Gulf. CENTCOM says that it gave this tanker multiple warnings and it did not heed them. This is in breach of the blockade that the U.S. currently has on Iranian ports.
1: Tensions have increased between the U.S. and Iran, and President Trump threatening to target Iranian civilian infrastructure. Iran has responded, saying it will strike U.S. forces if the president does follow through. Cyclosporiosis linked hospitalizations in Michigan have now surpassed 100, with cases topping 4,000 there. Now close to 35 states, including Illinois, are warning residents about the explosive illness. During a White House press briefing, ABC's Karen Travers questioned Press Secretary Caroline Leavitt about the White House and what it's doing to curb the outbreak.
3: Are there federal officials on the ground in the hardest hit states right now doing any testing of production facilities or farms to try to figure out where this outbreak has started?
7: Sure. Well, what I can tell you, having been back at the White House for just a couple of short weeks, I've been in meetings on this very topic, and I can tell you the White House is closely monitoring the situation, has a handle on the situation. We're committed to providing the CDC and the FDA the resources that they need.
1: Michigan officials say lettuce or salad greens may be a potential source of the intestinal illness. However, no specific type of produce, grower, or supplier has been identified as the actual source of the outbreak. Coming up in a minute, we're going to take a look at your roads and another closer look at our air quality and the weather. It's 5:36.
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1: 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In Pleasant Prairie, the BP on Sheridan and Russell has gas for $3.47 a gallon. In Island Lake, the Thorntons on State and Darrell has gas for $3.59 a gallon. Coming up.
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1: That's coming up. First 5:38 to the roads now, Neil Fiorito.
6: All right, a cell of rain coming down on 55 in Will County on either side through Romeoville. Some slighter delays because of it and some wet roads you're getting through. On the expressways, heavy on the Edens driving in from the spur ramp to Lake Avenue. A delay from Dempster to the junction that makes it 45 in, 20 to get outbound. Kennedy Expressway in an hour 5, a 56-minute ride out to O'Hare. The Eisenhower coming inbound at hour 15 from O'Hare, or from the Jane Addams, I should say, into the downtown area. 47 to make it in from Mannheim. Outbound 45 to Mannheim, an hour 6 to I-90. Stevenson outbound 44 to the Tri-State, just under an hour to the Veterans Tollway. To drive inbound, you're at 55 minutes from the Veterans to DuSable Lakeshore Drive. Southside Expressway is getting a little better. Outbound on the Ryan, 28 minutes. 23 in from the merge into downtown. Slight delays on I-57, but a big backup on the Bishop Ford outbound from 115th to Sibley Boulevard through the ongoing work zone. You're down to two lanes until December. 25 minutes to drive out to 8094. On the lakefront, traffic on DuSable Lakeshore Drive northbound from Roosevelt up to Chicago Avenue. Heavy south before north to Chicago through Grant Park and into Hyde Park as well. Across the tollways, we have some lingering delays, especially on the Tri-State South passing Lake Cook to Dempster. Crash cleanup on the shoulder there. Northwest suburbs, a lot of traffic through the work zone on Route 53. In the southwest suburbs, you have some backups as well. 80 West past 30 to center and eastbound in spots from 355 to 57. A couple of lingering delays in northwest Indiana on 8094 too. From the Metro Traffic Center, next report, 548, News Radio 105.9, WBBM.
13: WBBM AccuWeather, we continue to have widespread wildfire smoke that's very thick across the area right now. It's reducing visibility significantly, causing very unhealthy air quality. We're also seeing a couple of spotty thunderstorms in some of the western suburbs. It's also helping to bring some of that unhealthy air quality farther west as Lake Breeze boundary is moving away from the lake. Stray thunderstorm through into this evening, otherwise hazy, warm, and muggy overnight, low 73. Clouds and hazy sun tomorrow, hot and very humid with a couple of thunderstorms around, mainly during the afternoon and evening, high 90. Partly cloudy, warm and sticky tomorrow night, low 74. Back up to 90 with an afternoon thunderstorm Saturday. Right now it's 87 degrees at O'Hare. It is 88 at Midway, 87 in Bensonville, and it is 81 at the lakefront. We're going down to 73. I'm AccuWeather meteorologist Brian Thompson.
1: It is 541. The CTA looking for solutions to address fare evasion and improve customer experiences.
11: The CTA is accepting proposals through August 24 through its innovation studio that address aging infrastructure and enable the CTA to modernize fare gates and hinder fare evasion. The agency says its current turnstiles are becoming outdated and no longer working the way they used to. The CTA is looking for new fare entry solutions that can collect useful data on ridership patterns, deter fare evasion, and improve accessibility for riders. The CTA may select one or more proposals to pilot at select stations beginning early next year. The pilots would run for 12 months. 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
1: Major Taiwanese computer chip maker company says it's putting in another $100 billion in investment in U.S. manufacturing.
14: Adding to its previous commitment of $165 billion for building plants in Arizona, TSMC's total pledges for investment in U.S. chip making would total a whopping $265 billion. The AI boom has seen TSMC, or Taiwan Semiconductor Manufacturing Company, forecast record high profits, as the company is also a key supplier to Nvidia and Apple. The company reported a record $22 billion in net profit for the April to June quarter, up 77% from a year earlier. I'm Karen Shamas.
1: At the editor's desk today is Patrick Rushman and later Ada Jagannathan. Our writer, Grace Golombieski. Our assistant producers, Vidiana Hutnick and Daniela Zarate. Our traffic producer, Anton Peters. And our broadcast managing editor is Zach Weber. It's 542.
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1: Star Wars fans, Mark Hamill's lightsaber from the original Star Wars trilogy has made history after selling at auction for a record-breaking amount. I am not surprised. Heritage Auction says the screen-used saber, using the iconic "I am your father" scene with Darth Vader, sold for $3.75 million. The prop has surpassed one of the original X-Wing miniatures used for filming the space battle scenes as the most expensive Star Wars prop sold. Can you imagine having that in your house? Guess what I have? That would have impressed your friends. Wildfire smoke and hazardous air conditions could affect thousands of people heading up to the Country Thunder Music Festival in Kenosha County. It happens every year. Country Thunder runs through Sunday in Twin Lakes. Keith Urban, Riley Green, some of the headliners. The festival is very popular with young people and college students. 5:46, time for sports now, and here's Mike Esposito.
12: Definitely a tough day to be outside with the smoke situation. We'll get to that a little bit later for an event here in town, but we'll start with baseball. The Cubs, one of the hottest teams in the league before the All-Star break. They get back to work tomorrow night, as our Rick Gregg reports.
21: Here's hoping Craig Counsell and crew are over the motion sickness of the up-and-down first half.
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21: 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And somehow the Cubs are still on pace to reach 91 victories, though they'd prefer a smoother glide to October. 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
12: The Twins are in town tomorrow night for a 7:05 first pitch. Colin Ray pitching for the Cubs, and you can listen on 104.3 The Score. Anthony Kay goes for the White Sox tomorrow as they kick off their second half in Toronto against Spencer Miles. The Blue Jays, of course, made it all the way to the World Series last year before losing to the Dodgers in 7 games. Sox and Guardians tied atop the American League Central. Summer League action, the Bulls trailing the Lakers 40-33. Still in the first half there, Caleb Wilson with 9 points. Illinois Athletic Director Josh Whitman gets a long contract extension through 2036. Baseball All-Star right-hander Chase Burns and the Reds agree on a 7-year extension worth $105 million. Burns in his first big league season, but he's 11-1 and made the All-Star team. Jackson Suber, 5 under par, your first-round leader at the British Open. And now for that cancellation I was talking about earlier. The Chicago Fire were supposed to play tonight at Soldier Field against Vancouver. That game canceled because of the poor air quality conditions and rescheduled for October 6th. I'm Mike Esposito from 104.3 The Score on News Radio 105.9 WBBM.
1: All right, thanks, Mike. 5:48, traffic now. Neil Fiorito.
6: All right, we're looking pretty heavy on the Eisenhower. This is outbound, getting past Route 83 to past I-355. Looks like a crash there. Might have multiple lanes blocked. It's about an hour 6 now to get out to the Jane Addams, an hour 15 in. Eden's coming inbound 45, 18 outbound. Kennedy ends at hour 5, 33 off the junction. The turnaround trip, 35 to Montrose. house, you're going to save about $7 if you hop in the express lanes. 53 to drive out to O'Hare. Stevenson Expressway, about 56 to and from the Veterans Tollway. Southside, the Dan Ryan, 27 out, 22 inbound. 57 a little tight on the way out around Halstead and around I-80. A backup northbound around I-80 as well. Bishop Ford Freeway outbound on the brakes from 115th to Sibley. Long-term construction takes you down to two lanes. 25 minutes to drive out to 8094. DeSable Lakeshore Drive is really jammed on either side, getting through the Gold Coast in Grand Park, and southbound traffic pretty heavy into Hyde Park. On the Illinois Tollways, our biggest backup on the Tri-State South, Lake Cook to Dempster, crash cleanup on the shoulder, and then a delay from Irving down to Ogden. The other tollway starting to ease a little bit. In northwest Indiana, a couple of backups on 8094. If you're westbound from 65 to Kennedy, and then more traffic you're stuck in from Torrance onto the Tri-State. Eastbound heavy from the Ford to Indianapolis Boulevard, and a delay on I-94 westbound passing US 421 in Michigan City. 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
13: WBBM AccuWeather, an air quality alert remains in effect until midnight tomorrow night as the wildfire smoke will continue to create some very poor visibility at times and very unhealthy air quality levels into tomorrow. We could have a stray thunderstorm in a few spots into this evening, especially across the western suburbs. It'll be warm and muggy overnight with a partly cloudy sky, low 73. A few more storms tomorrow afternoon and evening. 89 degrees right now at O'Hare. It's 88 at Midway. It is 88 in Bensenville. It is 82 at the lakefront. We're going down to 73. Tonight. I'm AccuWeather with the meteorologist Brian Thompson.
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0: A new Illinois State Board of Education guide encourages schools to think carefully before using AI, asking educators whether it truly improves learning or if another approach would be better. The 409-page document offers best practices on everything from lesson planning to student privacy and responsible AI use. It also discloses early drafts of the guide itself.

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5: Computer chip makers and other AI winners dragged down stock markets worldwide. The S&P fell 0.5%, even though more stocks rose within the index than fell. The Dow dipped 0.2%. The Nasdaq lost 1.5%. Netflix has forecast a second consecutive quarter of slowing sales growth, with projected revenue of $12.9 billion and earnings of 82 cents a share. The company's shares have declined more than 40% over the last year due to concerns about its future. That's despite still having more subscribers and viewership than any other paid streaming service. Netflix is investing in new kinds of programming, like live sports and video podcasts. Mortgage rates rose to the highest level in almost a year. The average for a 30-year fixed loan was 6.55%, up from 6.49% a week earlier. The Iran war has weighed on the housing market, with mortgage rates climbing more than 0.5 percentage point since the conflict started in late February. With business at 23 and 53, from the Bloomberg Newsroom, Matt Piper, News Radio 105.9 WBBM.
6: Got a crash now on each side of the tri-state. We're going to check in with traffic coming up.
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5: 5:58. Now traffic. Lots going on. Neil Fiorito.
6: Yeah, the expressways. We'll start with the Eisenhower. Brake lights getting out toward Itasca. The outbound side from Route 83 to pass the Veterans Tollway. Crash there. Two right lanes. Illinois State Police are there. 40 minutes to Mannheim. An hour 8 to the Jane Addams Tollway. Coming inbound, brake lights from Beesterfield Road to Route 390. A delay from north to Harlem and Damon Inn. An hour 12 from I-90 into downtown. 45 in for Mannheim. On the Kennedy, you're still an hour 5 in from O'Hare, and outbound on the Stevenson, 55 minutes to 355. Looking at the tollways on the tri-state, we've been talking about a crash southbound around Dempster. Looks like that is out of the way. Delays continue past Willow Road. In the northwest suburbs, backups on 53 north from 90 to Kirchhoff and southbound past Rand to Algonquin Road. Thanks to long-term roadwork in the right lane around Kirchhoff. Delays in the southwest suburbs on I-80 westbound passing 30 to center. Eastbound delays from 355 to 57 and near the tri-state. In northwest Indiana, no big headlines. Just a couple of backups hanging around on 8094. Be safe. 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
5: All right, Neil, thanks so much. Air quality alert in effect until tomorrow night. Cloudy, hazy, warm and muggy tonight. A low of 73. Hazy sun, hot and humid tomorrow with a high near 90. We've got smoke at O'Hare, 87 degrees. Haze and Wheeling where it is 84.
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5: Coming up in the next half hour on News Radio WBBM, wildfire smoke from Canada continuing to cause dangerous conditions for outdoor activities. We'll have some tips from a local doctor on how to stay safe.
7: We're getting competing views on the Chicago Public Schools proposed budget.
8: That's a disappointment.
7: Well, that's one view. I'm political editor Jeff Buckles at City Hall with that and the other view.
5: Plus, catastrophic flooding in Texas has now claimed the lives of two people. The latest on that ahead from ABC News. In business,
9: I'm Matt Piper at Bloomberg. Drops for computer chip makers and other AI winners dragged down stocks today. The Dow lost 105 points. The S&P was down by 39. The NASDAQ losing 387.
5: Dangerous air quality could be the worst in the world. Be safe tonight. 87 degrees at 6 o'clock.
10: From ABC News, I'm Dave Packer. Dangerous Canadian wildfire smoke is blanketing the Midwest and Northeast. Tens of millions of Americans under an air quality alert. ABC News meteorologist Leslie Lopez.
11: Anywhere from Duluth, Minneapolis, Green Bay, Milwaukee, down to Chicago, Cincinnati, getting out towards Baltimore. We're seeing some heavy smoke in these areas. These are air quality alerts that are going out, shifting farther even out towards the east and to the south by the time we're heading into tomorrow. So you just want to be very cautious and careful.
10: Meanwhile, catastrophic flash floods are swamping Texas, with some areas recording a year's worth of rain in just a few days. The state's governor reporting two people have died. President Trump preparing to deliver a primetime address tonight. Sources say he'll speak about new information he received regarding the 2020 election. White House Press Secretary Caroline Levin.
12: I think the American people will be relieved to hear what they are hearing from the President of the United States and his commitment to transparency and the focus on the integrity of our elections tonight.
10: The man who's been running President Trump's teleprompter, settling with federal regulators after they say he made tens of thousands of dollars by placing bets on several of the president's speeches on the prediction market.
13: The way that he did this is he bet on Kalshi, the prediction market website, and you can go into what's called the mentions, if you will. So if you were to bet on it, you go to mentions, and then it would say, what is Trump going to mention in his State of the Union speech? It will list a number of words, and you could bet yes or no. Well, the person who knows that better than anybody is the person who is operating the teleprompter.
10: ABC's Catherine Falders, an attorney representing the family of Johann Sebastian Guerrero, who was shot and killed by ICE agents in Biddeford, Maine Monday, said he was in the U.S. legally. Family attorney Benjamin Gideon.
14: I want to be clear about something. Johann Sebastian, before he was shot to death, had been accused of committing no crime.
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8: The time now is 6:03 on Thursday, July 16th, 2026. And right now it's about 90 degrees here in Chicago, and we are dealing with an air quality alert in effect until midnight tomorrow night. Wildfire smoke will create very unhealthy air quality and poor visibility at times until tomorrow. Tonight, expect a thunderstorm in a few spots, otherwise partly cloudy, hazy, warm, and muggy with a low of 73 degrees. Tomorrow, intervals of clouds and hazy sun, hot and very humid with a couple of thunderstorms around, mainly in the afternoon and evening. Watch out for ponding on roadways. We'll have a high of 90, mid-80s at the lakefront. And tomorrow night, partly cloudy, warm and sticky with a low of 74 degrees. Of course, we're going to look at that AccuWeather 5-day forecast. That's coming up at 6:15. But right now, our top story on News Radio WBBM. We're still talking about the air pollution issues. There's an alert that has prompted the city of Evanston to close its beaches. WBBM's Nancy Hardy reports from the lakefront.
15: Here at Lighthouse Beach, you'd almost think it was fog coming off the lake that's responsible for the hazy skies. But the smell of smoke tells you it's definitely wildfires.
16: I opened the window and we could smell it. So it feels like it's unhealthy, and you also see people wearing masks. So you're not sure if you could go out even.
15: But she did, seeking relief after 2 days of intense heat. Others we've talked to here at the beach say the breeze off the lake seems to dampen the smokiness. In Evanston, Nancy Hardy, News Radio 105.9 WBBM.
8: The Canadian wildfire smoke that's impacting the air quality today can cause serious health issues for people with lung or heart ailments. The leader of the respiratory therapy program at Rush University Medical Center, Stephen Musakowski, says we're breathing particles, and the less time you spend outside, the better.
17: If you're outside exerting yourself and decided to do a 10-mile run today, you're really going to be breathing a lot of air. You're going to be moving a lot of air, and that means you're going to be breathing in a lot of these small particles.
8: Officials say you should wear a mask as an added barrier of protection while out. And in wake of Chicago Public Schools' new release budget proposal that includes hundreds of layoffs, city and community leaders are starting to weigh in.
18: I believe it's unhealthy.
19: That's Mayor Brandon Johnson's first reaction to the spending plan, which uses cuts in central office staff and potential mandatory unpaid days off to close a $700 million budget shortfall for next year without additional borrowing. As many as 760 teachers also could be laid off, though many may be rehired before classes begin.
18: This idea or notion that the way to balance budgets is off the backs of working people and at the expense of our students, that's not sustainable.
19: The former teacher and Chicago Teachers Union organizer says it's more evidence that state lawmakers need to follow Illinois' own school funding formula, which would mean another $1 billion-plus dollars for CPS. Civic Federation president and former Chicago Inspector General Joe Ferguson released a statement that in part says the group is encouraged that the district is not borrowing more money to close that budget gap, saying it reflects a move toward more sustainable financial practices. We're at City Hall. Jeff Buckles, News Radio 105.9. WBBM.
8: And Mayor Brandon Johnson's finance team is telling Chicago aldermen that they may face some difficult choices to close a $90 million budget gap before the end of the year. And they're laying the blame for that on city council itself. Budget Director Annette Guzman told a council committee today that the shortfall in revenue is being caused by several programs aldermen approved last year instead of the mayor's corporate head tax, none of which have brought in any money.
20: Sale of debt was budgeted $89.6 million year to date, but hasn't generated or achieved its target. The same is said of advertising revenue, which was budgeted at $6.5 million, and augmented reality, which was budgeted at $6
8: million. Guzman said that $90 million could equate to as many as 2,000 job cuts if the city doesn't find a way to fill that shortfall by the end of next month. And Cook County roads are about to undergo a $1 billion upgrade. The Cook County Board has approved funding to improve transportation, whether for repairs, safety, or operations. This also includes rehabbing 9 bridges across the county and reconstructing Oakton Street from Skokie Boulevard to McCormick Boulevard. Soon, Skokie residents will see improvements to parkway green space and streetscapes, plus freshly laid roads. The time now is 6:08. Traffic and weather together on the 8. We have a crash on each side of the tri-state. Let's welcome Abby Ryan.
1: All right, now, Glenn, we do have crashes on the tri-state. Either way you go, if you're on southbound 294, heavy from the Bensonville Bridge to Ogden, past the mile-long bridge to 95th and I-80 to Halstead. If you're on 8094 eastbound, slows from the Bishop Ford to Indianapolis, westbound Grant to Kennedy Avenue, Torrance to the Tri-State, I-94 westbound jammed to US 20, Michigan City to US 421. Through Michigan City, crash has everything down to one lane. If you're on the northbound side of 294, that is tight from 22nd Cermak Road up to I-290, the Eisenhower-Bensonville Bridge to Balmoral. The inbound side of the Edens, a 40-minute ride, heavy there from Tower to Skokie, Dempster to the Junction, Kennedy outbound 35 to Montrose, and 53 to the Airport Express. Save you 7 on the outbound Kennedy. Inbound Kennedy, an hour and 50 air into downtown, 33 coming in from the Edens Junction. Heavy from Cumberland past the Wintrust, Maryland, North Avenue, over to the Chainburn Interchange, I-190 O'Hare Extension. Heavy O'Hare Terminals to 294, Eisenhower out. Jammed 83 to 355, crash blocks the two right lanes, 37 to Mannheim. Hour and 5 to I-90, inbound an hour and 12. Heavy route 390 to 355, north to Tri-State, Mannheim to Harlem. Stevenson outbound, heavy from the Ryan to Cicero LaGrange to 355, 41 to 294, 55 to 355, inbound 52, 355 in. Dan Ryan out, 25, inbound 22. Next, report from the Metro Traffic Center at 618, News Radio 105.9 WBBM.
8: Thanks a lot, Abby. Keep in mind that we do have this air quality alert in effect until midnight tomorrow night. Tonight, though, a thunderstorm in a few spots early with a low of 73 degrees. Tomorrow, we'll see a couple of thunderstorms, mainly in the afternoon and evening. Highs at 90, mid-80s at the lakefront. And tomorrow night, a low of 74 is expected. It is currently 87 degrees at O'Hare. We're looking at 86 at Midway and 81 at the lakefront. It's 6:10. The building trades in Northwest Indiana are vowing to oppose any politician who votes against a food and beverage tax that would be part of the new Bears Stadium.
21: There are more than 40,000 members of various trade unions represented by the Northwest Indiana Building and Construction Trades Council. Business manager Randy Palmateer says they will work against any politician who does not support the stadium.
22: So we're not going to support these politicians anymore that don't support our membership.
23: And this would be a huge deal for your union.
22: Oh, billions of dollars. And in the ancillary development alone, that everybody sees the boom when there's a game going on and or a concert. Stadium's going to be used most of the year.
21: As the Indiana Bears legislation was written, only Lake and Porter counties would impose new taxes to support a stadium development. Palmateer says adding a dollar to a $100 restaurant tab is not much to ask. Mike Krauser, News Radio, 105.9 WBBM.
8: A lot of us are spending less time and money at the grocery store, and chains are taking notice.
24: Grocery unit sales fell 1.8% in June versus last year. So what that translates to is we're buying fewer items.
25: That's Phil Lempert, founder of SupermarketGuru.com. He tells the Noon Business Hour a big reason for that drop is skyrocketing food prices, while more and more people using GLP-1s just aren't as hungry.
24: As a result of all that, what we're seeing is Walmart has reduced prices on beef, ice cream, soda. Kroger has said that they're going to reduce prices by $1 billion. And even when we look in Chicago, you know, Aldi has their annual summer price cut program. And typically, based on last year, it saves us about $100 million.
25: He also advises shoppers to avoid wasting food and money by making a simple shopping list to ensure you don't buy what you won't wind up eating. Andy Day, News Radio, 105.9 WBBM.
8: A 32-year-old man is now behind bars after he was found allegedly dealing a variety of drugs out of his East Chicago home. Lake County sheriffs say a SWAT team searched the home in the 600 block of West 143rd Street and confiscated six different kinds of drugs, three different guns, and more than $6,000 in cash. Juan Martinez now faces multiple charges, including dealing controlled substances. The time now is 6:12.
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8: And at 6:15, it is now time for the AccuWeather 5-day forecast. 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Here's meteorologist Brian Thompson.
29: Glenn, we have been watching, aside from the dangerous air quality we have across the area right now, we've been watching a few showers and thunderstorms developing along a lake breeze boundary, which has been moving away from the lake into the western suburbs this afternoon. We still have a few downpours around Aurora and Plainfield, with a few in south central parts of Wisconsin as well. What this lake breeze has also been doing is pulling some of this the thick smoke and haze westwards. So areas where the air quality was not as bad earlier in the afternoon around Aurora and Joliet, we are now seeing some very unhealthy air quality levels, and that is all the way over through Chicago right now. Again, just some hazardous air quality across the area, really the entire area right now. Air quality alert remains in effect through midnight tomorrow night, as we'll continue to have very unhealthy and hazardous air quality and very poor visibility at times into tomorrow. The visibility under a mile with that thick smoke at both O'Hare and at Midway right now. So we'll have a low of 73 tonight. Most areas don't see a thunderstorm early. It'll just be partly cloudy. And then intervals of clouds and hazy sun tomorrow. Hot and very humid with a couple of thunderstorms around, especially during the afternoon and evening. High 90 tomorrow. Might see some improvement in air quality tomorrow night and Saturday. Low 74 tomorrow night, to high near 90 with a chance for an afternoon thunderstorm Saturday. More sun than clouds, less humid Sunday. High 86, then up to 88 Monday. 85 at O'Hare right now. 86 at Midway. It's 85 in Schaumburg. 82 at the lake. Front going down to 73. I'm AccuWeather meteorologist Brian Thompson.
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30: Glenn, thank you very much. It's been quite a first half for the first place Chicago White Sox. They are tied with the Guardians atop the American League Central. And the Southsiders open up again tomorrow night in Toronto, as our Rick Gregg reports.
31: They'll do it on Apple TV, where play-by-play man Alex Faust has two objectives: tell the world how these Sox emerged from nowhere, and try to figure out where they're going next.
0: It's just a fascinating story, more than anything else, of how do you handle a team that had zero outside expectation, that seems to be having fun when you get down to the nitty-gritty, and pressure will happen.
31: That pressure is on a front office that might want to add at the deadline, on a manager whose only pennant race experience has come as an assistant coach, and on a roster with just six players who've been to the playoffs before. Rick Gregg, News Radio 105.9 WBBM.
30: The Cubs have been the best team in baseball since June the 11th, but they're still five games behind the Brewers in the National League Central. The Twins in town for a rare Friday night game at the friendly confines, then a weekend series, of course, with the Cubs. Colin Ray for the Cubs. He's 7-5, 4.75 ERA. Bailey Ober for Minnesota. 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Summer League at the half. The Bulls trail the Lakers 56-40. Caleb Wilson has 11. Illinois has extended athletic director Josh Whitman a long-term extension through 2036. Chase Burns and the Reds also agree to a long extension, 7 years, $105 million for the all-star right-handed pitcher. Jackson Suber, your leader after one round at the British Open. He is 5-under par at Royal Birkdale. And tonight's Chicago Fire game. They were supposed to host Vancouver at Soldier Field. That game is now canceled due to the poor air quality conditions, rescheduled for Tuesday, October the 6th. I'm Mike Esposito from 104.3 The Score on News Radio 105.9 WBBM.
8: Thanks a lot, Mike. At 6:18, traffic and weather together on the 8th, sponsored by Metra. Here's Abby Ryan.
1: All right, now, Glenn, Eden's on the inbound side, a 40-minute ride, heavy from Tower to Skokie, past Dempster to the Junction. Outbound is clear. Eden Spurlick's great. Kennedy outbound, 26 to Montrose, 44 to the airport. Inbound an hour. O'Hare to downtown, heavy from Cumberland to the Jane Byrne interchange. If you're in the express lanes outbound, they save you 7 minutes over the local lanes. I-190 O'Hare extension, eastbound, heavy from the terminals at O'Hare over to 294 ramps. Eisenhower out at 32 to Mannheim. Hour out to I-90, the Jane Addams Tollway, jammed 83 to 355, crash in the two right lanes. Inbound an hour and 10, I-90 in, heavy from Beesterfield to 355, north to the tri-state. And Mannheim to Harlem, 45 coming in from Mannheim. Stevenson out. Heavy past the Rhine to Cicero, 83 to 355. 28 to Cicero, 37 to 294. It is a 50-minute ride to 355. Inbound, 50 minutes, 355 in. Heavy from Cass to Pulaski, 55 in Will County. Northbound heavy at 355 as you approach it. Southbound, 355 past 53. Dan Ryan out, 22. Inbound, 18. I-57 outbound, a 17-minute ride slope from the Ryan Pass Halston, I-80 to Vollmer. Bishop Ford outbound, heavy 115 to Bobie and Woods, 22 down to 80-94. Do you stop at Lakeshore Drive? Northbound, heavy past Wacker to Chicago. Southbound, heavy LaSalle to Chicago and through Grant Park. Traffic is sponsored by Metra. Traffic before work, traffic after work. There's a better way to get there. On Metra, you can skip the stress, avoid high gas prices and expensive parking, and enjoy the ride. Metra, drive less, do more. Next report, 628 News Radio 105.9 WBBM.
8: Thanks a lot, Abby. Keep in mind, there's an air quality alert in effect until midnight tonight. We'll have a thunderstorm in a few spots early on this evening, and it'll be a low of 73 degrees tonight. Tomorrow, expect some thunderstorms to come through mainly in the afternoon and evening. It'll be a high of 90, mid-80s at the lakefront, with tomorrow night coming in with a low of 74 degrees. It's currently 87 degrees at O'Hare, 86 at Midway, and 81 at the lakefront. It's 620. And our top story this hour, if you've been outside today, you already know Canadian wildfire smoke is causing hazy and irritating conditions across Chicagoland. We'll have much more of this story coming up at 6:31. But first, a big week for nearly 200 young Chicagoans who are the first in their families to go to college.
10: Dozens of Chicago public school seniors will receive the tools and living essentials to begin their freshman year this fall, thanks to the Ada S. McKinley College and Career Preparation Program.
11: So what comes in the trunk are huge, they have huge totes, and each of those totes are filled with essential dormitory supplies, school supplies, technology, everything that a student would need to make the transition from home life to dorm life.
10: Bernice Hardy is the Vice President of Education Services. She says they've been doing this for 18 years. This year, the ceremony will take place at the new Obama Presidential Library home court space.
11: We are one of the first non-for-profit to host an event at the Obama Center. And this is especially meaningful to us because it is a place that represents community investment, leadership, and hope.
10: The program serves more than 1,600 students each year. 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
3: 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Here is Matt Piper.
4: A sell-off in chipmakers dragged down stocks amid concerns over whether massive artificial intelligence investments will justify lofty valuations. The Dow lost 105 points. The S&P was down 39. The Nasdaq losing 387. The U.S. has launched fresh strikes against Iran, aiming to, quote, further degrade Iranian military capabilities. Shipping traffic through the Strait of Hormuz has slumped, with observable commercial traffic sparse and limited to Iran-linked vessels amid a blockade and warnings of attacks on vessels. That has oil prices looking like this. Brent is at $84 a barrel. The Ben & Jerry's Foundation says it plans to shut down by the end of the year. It's after its corporate parent, Magnum Ice Cream, cut funding and evicted staff. The decision affects $600,000 in annual grants to Vermont organizations and follows a legal battle over governance with Magnum, a Unilever spinoff. Ben & Jerry's co-founder, Ben Cohen, accuses Magnum of undermining the brand's social value. With business at 23 and 53, from the Bloomberg Newsroom, Matt Piper, News Radio 105.9 WBBM.
5: And heads up, there are issues on both sides of the tri-state. We'll hear from Abby Ryan after the break. It's 6:25.
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5: 6:28, time for traffic and weather together on the 8s. Here's Abby Ryan.
16: All right, now on the expressways and tollways, we do have some problems going on. If you're on the inbound side of the Edens, a 32-minute ride, that is heavy now. From Willow to Skokie, 2E to the Junction, 32 O'Hare. From Lake Hook to the Kennedy Junction, Kennedy on the inbound side, 55 O'Hare into downtown. It is 28 coming in from the Edens Junction outbound. A 23-minute ride to Montrose, 41 out to the airport. You save 4 minutes by taking the express lanes on the outbound Kennedy instead. I-190 eastbound, heavy Bessie Coleman to the 294 ramps. Eisenhower outbound jammed 83 to 355. Crash blocks the right lane, 32 to Mannheim, 57 to I-90. Inbound an hour and 7, I-90 and 43 coming in from Mannheim. Stevenson out, 27 to Cicero, 36 to 294, 46 to 355, inbound 40. Dan Ryan outbound, you've got 20 inbound 18. See something happening, give us a call. WBBM Mercedes-Benz, Poffin Estates Traffic Tip Line, 855-780 Road. From the Metro Traffic Center, next report, 638. 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
5: Thanks a lot, Abby. Keep in mind that we have an air quality alert in effect from midnight through tomorrow night. For today, though, we will see a low of 73 and a few thunderstorms in spots early tonight. Tomorrow, we'll have a couple of thunderstorms, mainly in the afternoon and evening, in high 90s, mid-80s at the lakefront. And tomorrow night, a low of 74 degrees. It's currently 87 at O'Hare, 86 at Midway, and 81 degrees at the lakefront. It is 6:29.
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5: The time now is 6:30 on Thursday, July 16th, 2026. Good evening. I'm Glenn Marshall, and these are the top stories on News Radio WBBM. Canada wildfire smoke is causing dangerous outdoor conditions across Chicagoland. We'll have some tips on how you can stay safe.
21: This is Nancy Hardy. Chicago police are looking for a pair of robbers wanted for snatching jewelry off of people across the city.
22: This is Terry Keschner. A lawsuit is filed after an accident involving an Amazon delivery critically injured an Indiana teenager.
5: Plus, Iran is retaliating for new U.S. strikes, setting their sights on American allies in the Middle East. AccuWeather is letting us know there is an air quality alert in effect through midnight tomorrow night. Wildfire smoke will create very unhealthy air quality and poor visibility at times into tomorrow. So tonight, there's a thunderstorm in a few spots early, otherwise partly cloudy, hazy, warm, and muggy. We'll see a low of 73 degrees. Tomorrow, intervals of clouds and hazy sun, hot and very humid with a couple of thunderstorms around, mainly in the afternoon and evening, and we'll have a high of 90, mid-80s at the lakefront. Tomorrow night, it's going to be a low of 74 degrees. It's 6:31, and this portion of the news is sponsored by Chicago Bar Association. The Canadian wildfire smoke that's impacting the air quality today can cause serious health issues for some people. WBBM's Mike Krauser reports.
23: The leader of the respiratory therapy program at Rush University Medical Center, Stephen Mosikowski, says we're breathing particles and the less time spent outside, the better.
24: This has pushed well into the bad zone.
25: Yeah, this is really up there. This is past the red zone of unhealthy. That we are now in the purple zone. And there's only one higher zone than this. So days like today are people out there that have known heart and lung disease. They might have asthma and COPD or emphysema, chronic bronchitis. anything like that, it's going to be a really bad day to be breathing outside.
23: He said a healthy person should avoid a 10-mile run. Dogs should be kept inside. An N95 mask would filter the air, but it's not very comfortable on a day like this. Mike Krauser, News Radio, 105.9 WBBM.
5: At the same time, WBBM caught up with some folks on the beach this morning before the air quality worsened throughout the day. John Robinson of Evanston joked that the smell in the air reminded him of his trips to Colorado.
0: Everybody has a fireplace. It smells the same way. They burn their firewood. So, but I don't feel like skiing today. So.
5: But let's be real, the air quality is no laughing matter. Chicago and Evanston have both shut down its beaches. The Millennium Park music series for tonight has been canceled, and Six Flags in Gurnee close at 3 o'clock on the account of the smoke. AccuWeather warns that being outside for only a few minutes can cause serious health issues. So if you need to go outside, be sure to wear a mask, and we'll keep you updated throughout the evening as we continue to monitor the air quality across Chicagoland. Police are looking for a pair of thieves who have been stealing gold necklaces across Chicago.
21: They have struck at least 10 times so far this month. Chicago police warned that one or two men have walked up to their victims on the street or sidewalk and grabbed gold necklaces off of them. The strong-armed robberies have happened mostly between 4 in the afternoon and 7:15 at night. Despite the crimes happening as far north as Edgewater and as far south as Hyde Park, police believe the same thieves are responsible and have used a gray or green sedan. Police encourage people to report suspicious activity right away. Stay calm if you're confronted, and remember any unique characteristics about the suspects. Nancy Hardy, News Radio 105.9 WBBM.
5: And the Northwest Indiana family is suing Amazon after their son was critically injured in a crash last year.
22: Lucas Bradshaw was riding in a school bus with fellow members of his high school baseball team in LaPorte County, Indiana, in May 2025 when the bus was hit by a truck driven by an Amazon driver. Nick Camangerin is a lawyer with the Chicago law firm Lane Brown.
1: Not only was Mr. Atkinson the driver for Amazon under the influence of fentanyl, but he had also told investigators that he was checking the Amazon app that he was using to transport goods just moments before.
22: The Amazon driver, Sean Atkinson, was sentenced to prison. Lucas, who was 16 at the time, suffered catastrophic injuries, was in a coma, and is still recovering. The lawsuit says Amazon claims the driver did not actually work for them. Atkinson was a relay driver. That's someone who hauls freight specifically for Amazon. An Amazon spokesperson released a statement to WBBM, which said in part that the accident was a tragedy, but has no further comment given this is active litigation. Terry Keschner, News Radio 105.9 WBBM.
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5: 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And in Crestwood, the Delta Sonic on Cicero and 137th has gas for $3.64 per gallon, while in Lakemoor, the Thorntons on Rand and Darrell selling gas $3.69 per gallon. If you see a great price, please give us a call at 312-409-4277. 6:38 traffic and weather together on the 8th. We have some issues that's happening on the roads here to tell us. Is Abby Ryan?
16: Also on Metro, let's talk Edens first. Inbound, a 27-minute ride heavy past 2E to the Kennedy Junction. Metro Union Pacific North Line trains operating with delays due to a tree on the tracks at Waukegan. Pay attention to where they're going to start and end those trains. Kennedy on the outbound side, 20 to Montrose, 38 to the airport. The express, same as the locals, 53. O'Hare into downtown, heavy from Canfield to Ohio, 25 coming in from the Edens Junction. So far, if you're on I-190 eastbound, the O'Hare extension, you've got heavy delays from Bessie Coleman to 294. Eisenhower out, jammed 83 to 355 and past it. Cleanup of a crash in the right lane, 25 to Mannheim, 48 to I-90. Inbound an hour and 540 coming in from Mannheim with a gaper's delay. You've got delays on the inbound Eisenhower. It's heavy from Beesterfield to 355 and then heavy north to the tri-state, Mannheim to Harlem. Stevenson outbound 27 to Cicero. 36 to 294, 46 to 355, inbound 40, heavy tri-state to Pulaski. I-55, Will County, on the southbound side, heavy from 355 to Joliet Road. Dan Ryan out, 18, inbound 18. I-57 outbound, a 17-minute ride, tied off the Ryan Pass, Halstead, and then I-82, Vollmer. Bishop Ford on the outbound side, 22 through the long-term construction. Do stop at Lakeshore Drive northbound, heavy pass Wacker to Chicago. Southbound, heavy pass LaSalle to Chicago. Tri-state southbound, closed past the Bensonville Bridge to Ogden, 82nd Street, toll to 95th, I-80 to Halstead. Next report, 6:48 from the Metro Traffic Center, News Radio 105.9 WBBM.
27: WBBM AccuWeather, an air quality alert remains in effect until midnight tomorrow night, as this wildfire smoke will continue to create very unhealthy air quality and poor visibility at times into tomorrow. Still can have a thunderstorm in a few spots early. Most areas stay dry, though. It'll be warm and sticky, a low of 73 tonight. Intervals of clouds and hazy sun tomorrow with a couple of thunderstorms around, especially during the afternoon and evening, a high close to 90. Warm and sticky with some clouds tomorrow night, low 74, and then still hot and humid Saturday with a mix of sun and clouds. It could be an afternoon or evening thunderstorm with a high near 90. 85 at O'Hare right now. It's 86 at Midway, 84 in Logan Square, 82 at the lakefront, going down to 73 tonight. I'm AccuWeather meteorologist Brian Thompson.
5: Thanks a lot, guys. The time now is 6:40, and as audiences head to the movie theaters this weekend to see Christopher Nolan's film adaptation of The Odyssey, local bookstores are taking advantage of the book's increased popularity.
7: It's arguably the most highly anticipated film of the summer.
8: No one could stand between me and home.
7: While based on Homer's centuries-old epic, which tells the story of the hero Odysseus and his 19-year journey home after the Trojan War, Christopher Nolan's adaptation of The Odyssey has had film buffs and bookworms flocking to bookstores to prepare for the film's release.
9: The Norton paperback edition has been selling like crazy. We've been reordering cases of the book.
7: Owner of the bookseller in Lincoln Square, Susie Takis, says demand has skyrocketed for The Odyssey over the past month.
9: It's always been a steady seller, I would say, maybe 2 or 3 copies a month, but this has gone from 6 to 18 to well over 20.
7: And while keeping up with the demand has been quite the feat, Takis says the crowds are more than welcome.
9: It is exciting. It reinforces the love of reading and the love of all types of reading, whether it's a classic or contemporary fiction or nonfiction. Everybody has still love of books.
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5: Melatonin is great if you need help falling asleep at night, but new research shows it might also be good at alleviating chronic pain. The natural hormone sends signals to your brain indicating it's time to slow down and rest, and scientists say those same brain interactions seem to help with pain relief. So studies showed that in some cases it was effective as over-the-counter pain meds and even some opioids when it came to relieving chronic muscle and joint pain. An English man is going viral after starting his own dating website after giving up on Tinder because he wasn't having any luck finding a match. The 42-year-old created the site, which looks like a normal dating profile, complete with a photo and some key information about the man. Where his site differs from others is that he has testimony on his character given by his mother on the page and is working. He says he's already had some positive conversations with some of the 1,200 visitors to the site. 1,200. Mom is looking out.
29: No laughing at mom, my friend.
5: I won't laugh at mom. There you go. Shout out to him and mom. 6:46. It's time to take a look at sports. And mom is not involved in this one, is he, Mike?
29: No, he is not, Glenn. The Cubs and Twins start the second half at Wrigley tomorrow night. It's a 7:05 first pitch. Colin Ray against Bailey Ober. 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The Score. The Northsiders certainly hoping their big offseason acquisition starts hitting like it in the second half, as Rick Gregg reports.
0: As a leader, Alex Bregman's been everything the Cubs could ask for as a third baseman, too. But as a hitter, well, maybe home runs in the last two games before the All-Star break are a sign that things are turning around. Craig Counsell thinks so.
1: It's coming. It just is. And I think, you know, this series, this road trip, really, a lot of this road trip, he didn't get some results in Baltimore, but the way he swung the bat, I think, is indicative of that. I think he feels like he's in a good place. You know, it's something we can look forward to, you know, among other things in the second half.
0: Bregman's season line is ugly, his slugging percentage particularly so, over 100 points lower than his career number. Rick Gregg, News Radio, 105.9 WBBM.
29: Lefty Anthony Kay will try to get the White Sox off to a good start in their second half as they start in Toronto tomorrow. Spencer Miles goes for the Blue Jays, who have struggled in the first half after making it all the way to Game 7 of the World Series last year before falling to the Dodgers. Sox and Guardians tied atop the American League Central heading into the second half. Summer League action, the Bulls getting smoked by the Lakers. It's 83-54 second half in that one. Caleb Wilson does have 21. The Fighting Illini have extended athletic director Josh Whitman through 2036. The agreement prohibits Whitman from accepting jobs with any other university during the term. Right-hander Chase Burns and the Reds agree to a 7-year, $105 million contract extension. Burns 11-1 with a 2.54 ERA was on the National League All-Star team. That just happened, of course, a few days ago. At the British Open, Jackson Suber, your leader at 5-under. Sungjae Im and Daniel Brown 4-under after one round at Royal Birkdale. And the Chicago Fire were supposed to play at Soldier Field tonight against Vancouver due to the poor air quality. That game canceled and rescheduled for October 6th. I'm Mike Esposito from 104.3 The Score on News Radio 105.9 WBBM.
5: Thanks a lot, Mike. 6:48, traffic and weather together on the 8th is sponsored by Plumbers 911. Here's Abby Ryan.
16: Right now, Glenn, the inbound side of the Edens, Lake Hook to the Kennedy Junction, a 22-minute ride. Metra Union Pacific North Line trains operating with delays with a tree on the tracks right near Waukegan. So pay attention to where they're stopping and starting those trains instead of out of Waukegan. Kennedy on the inbound side, a 50-minute ride O'Hare into downtown. Heavy Nagel to Ohio, 27 coming in from the Edens Junction, outbound 17 to Montrose and 35. To the airport, I-190 eastbound, heavy Bessie-Colma to 294. Eisenhower outbound, jam past 83 to 355. Earlier crash cleared. Thank you, Kurt, for calling our WBBM. Mercedes-Benz of Hoffman Estates traffic tip line at 855-780-ROAD to give us that update. So far, the outbound Eisenhower 23 to Mannheim, 47 to I-90. Inbound still an hour and five. Heavy from Beisterfield to 355. Pass north to 294 and Mannheim to Harlem, 40. Coming in from Mannheim, Stevenson out. Heavy Damon to Cicero, 26 to 294, 34 to 355. Inbound 40, 355 in. Heavy from LaGrange to Pulaski. I-55 Will County southbound. Heavy from 355 to Joliet Road. Dan Ryan, 18 minutes either way. Bishop Ford out. Heavy 115 through Bobie and Woods at 22 to 8094. DuSable Lakeshore Drive northbound. Heavy past Navy Pier to Chicago southbound. Heavy Michigan to Chicago. 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
5: Yes, thanks, Abby. And keep in mind, there's an air quality alert in effect until midnight tomorrow night. For tonight, though, we'll see a thunderstorm in a few spots early. It'll be a low of 73 degrees. Tomorrow, we'll have a couple of thunderstorms, mainly in the afternoon and evening. A high of 90, but mid-80s at the lakefront. And tomorrow night, a low of 74 degrees. It's currently 87 degrees at O'Hare. We're looking at 86 at Midway and 81 at the lakefront. It's 6:50.
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2: 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The guidance was required by state lawmakers amid growing concerns about AI's impact on learning, privacy, and academic integrity. The document openly discloses that early drafts use tools like ChatGPT Claude, and Gemini, with experts reviewing and verifying the content. State education leaders say AI should support teaching, not replace the human relationships at the center of learning. Rachel Pearson, News Radio, 105.9 WBBM.
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6: 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Something's always coming at you. That's why business owners turn to LensSeek for funding.
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5: At 6:53, it is now time for the Bloomberg Business Minute. Here is Matt Piper.
21: A down day on Wall Street as slumping AI stocks drag down markets. The Dow lost 105 points. The S&P was down 39. The Nasdaq lost

0: recently, our company softball team lost the big game by one run. Then Dale tried to console us with the quote, "Winning isn't everything." Dale's a loser. I play to win, like early payout from Bet365. If my team goes up big, I get paid out instantly, even if they blow the lead later.
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2: 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Both OpenAI and Meta recently released new models that further outpace Google's current offerings in AI for writing code. 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
3: And the U.S. has designated another two Mexican cartels as foreign terrorist organizations, AP correspondent Donna Water reports.
4: The Juarez cartel is one of Mexico's oldest drug trafficking organizations, controlling a key crossing point in the central part of the U.S.-Mexico border. The criminal group Los Viagras is in Mexico's western state of Michoacán and produces synthetic drugs, which it sells to other cartels that traffic the drugs into the U.S. The U.S. already had designated six other Mexican criminal organizations as terrorist groups, including the Sinaloa cartel and the Jalisco New Generation cartel. I'm Donna Water.
3: And coming up after the break, we check in on the roads and the weather, 6:54.
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3: And we're coming up on 6:58, traffic and weather together on the 8th. Here's Abby Ryan.
15: Right now, Glenn, Metro Union Pacific North Line trains are operating with delays because of a tree on the tracks in Waukegan. Inbound Eden's a 20-minute ride heavy before Cicero to the Kennedy Junction. Eden spurs okay. Kennedy outbound.

0: heavy from the Jane Byrne Interchange to Ohio Irving Park to Harlem, a 17-minute ride to Montrose, 35 to the airport, inbound 48 O'Hare into downtown, 27 coming in from the Edens Junction. I-190 eastbound, you've got some delays from Bessie Coleman to 294. It is slow both directions between 294 and Mannheim for sure. Eisenhower on the outbound side, heavy Cicero to Harlem, 22 to Mannheim, 40 out to I-90, inbound an hour, 35 coming in from Mannheim. Stevenson inbound, heavy LaGrange past Cicero, crash there on the shoulder, 36, I-355 in, outbound 34 back to I-355. Next report, 708 from the Metro Traffic Center, News Radio 105.9 WBBM.
1: Thanks a lot, Abby. It's 85 degrees at O'Hare, 86 at Midway, and 80 at the lakefront.
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1: And here's what's next on News Radio WBBM. An air quality alert is in effect for Chicago, with many events being canceled as a result. A lawsuit is now filed after an accident involving an Amazon delivery critically injured an Indiana teenager. Plus, President Trump will address the nation later this evening. The latest on that next from ABC News. Heads up, there is an air quality alert in effect on midnight tomorrow night. Wildfire smoke will create a very unhealthy air quality and poor visibility at times into tomorrow. Tonight, though, a thunderstorm in a few spots with a low of 73 degrees. Tomorrow, we'll have another couple of thunderstorms around, mainly in the afternoon and evening. Watch out for ponding on roadways. We'll have a high of 90 and mid-80s at the lakefront. And tomorrow night, partly cloudy with a low of 74 degrees. It's 86 degrees here in Chicago, and we are approaching 7 o'clock.
3: From ABC News, I'm Dave Packer. President Trump to deliver a primetime address tonight. Sources telling ABC News the president's expected to discuss the 2020 presidential election. White House Press Secretary Caroline Levitt.
4: It will shock you if you have an honest eye listening to the president tonight, and everything he is saying will be backed by facts and by evidence that will be provided this evening.
3: House Minority Leader Hakeem Jeffries.
5: In advance of Donald Trump's speech, let me also be clear about one thing. Donald Trump lost the 2020 presidential election. Something's really wrong with this guy. I think he actually needs to be checked out.
3: Investigators have identified the potential source of that parasitic illness. It's sickened thousands in the U.S. Sources say officials think shredded iceberg lettuce supplied to Taco Bell may be responsible for some cases. Most of the illnesses have been concentrated in Michigan. Acting Attorney General Todd Blanche telling reporters he had a nearly one-hour meeting today with victims of late sex offender Jeffrey Epstein. It came after Senator Tom Tillis, whose vote is needed to secure Blanche's confirmation as the next attorney general, said that he'll require Blanche to sit down with Epstein's victims before he can vote for him.
6: I expect that meeting to occur before I'm willing to vote out of this committee. And I'm trying to get to yes, but this is a very important part of getting to yes.
3: Wildfire smoke darkening skies from the Midwest to the East Coast today. The smoke also coming from wildfires burning primarily in Canada, but also northern Minnesota as well. CENTCOM says U.S. forces hit Iran with another round of strikes today. ABC News White House correspondent Karen Travers.
7: Yesterday, the president said that Iran is not happy right now, doesn't like what the United States is doing. And he says Iran wants to settle, but no indication at this point of where negotiations go, because Iran, of course, continues to fire back every time the United States has launched another wave of strikes over the last 5 days.
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